0: Come. Next traffic report at 8:11 with the forecast. Eric Smith.
1: Chances. Possible thunderstorm as well, but a very slight chance. And for the overnight hours, partly cloudy, low of 20 degrees. Some fog patches as well, so just be careful if you are driving overnight. And then Monday, mix of sun and cloud for the morning, and then becomes more sunny for the afternoon. High of 26, feeling like 31, so another hot, sticky day, so definitely remember the sunscreen. With a low of 17 degrees overnight. Your low tonight is 20.
2: Right now in downtown Toronto, it is currently 23 degrees and mostly cloudy. 680 News Time, 8:02. And we have breaking news from Kensington Market, where two men have been sent to hospital after stabbing each other in a fight this afternoon. Police say they received reports of the stabbing a little after 4:30 in the area of Augusta and College Street. When they arrived on scene, they found one man suffering from stab wounds. He was taken to a trauma center. A short time later, they found a second man suffering from stab wounds. He was also taken to a trauma center. The condition of both men is currently in serious but non-life-threatening. Stay tuned for more on this developing story. 680 News Time, 8:03. And breaking news from the west end of the city. That's where police are investigating a shooting at a plaza near Islington and the 401 that's left a male victim injured. The call came in a little after 5 in the area of Islington and Bergamot Avenue. The male victim was taken to a trauma center with serious but non-life-threatening injuries. Police say the suspects fled before officers arrived. Suspects are described as male and were last seen wearing hoodies and possibly ski masks. You're listening to All News Radio, 680 News Radio Toronto. Two separate Lake Ontario emergencies in Mississauga yesterday, one ending in a woman's death. 9 people were clinging to their boat after it capsized near Port Credit Harbor Marina at around 5 o'clock Saturday. Police say high winds and 2 to 3 meter waves made the rescue challenging. A Good Samaritan helped one person to safety before emergency crews arrived and rescued the rest on board. However, later that night, a woman was swept into the water at nearby Jack Darling Park in Port Credit. She was pulled from the lake by a Mississauga fire but later died in hospital. Police say they're still unsure of the circumstances of the drowning and won't be releasing any more details until next of kin is notified. 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Emergency crews were called to a fire at Club Zanzibar on Yonge Street early this morning. Heavy smoke was reported just after 6 at the strip club near Yonge and Elm Street. City's Rhiann Campbell with more.
3: Officials say they went up and located a blaze, which has now been assessed as a 3-alarm fire. They say crews had to evacuate from the building because the roof is unstable. Officials have not yet confirmed any injuries or if anyone was inside when the fire broke out.
2: Toronto Fire says that the fire has been extinguished, but that they are still dealing with hot spots. 680 News Time, 8:05. If you're planning on taking transit today, there are some adjustments to know about on the TTC, GO Transit, and Up Express. City's Catalina Gillies with the details.
4: Closures and reduced service are expected along the Kitchener line. GO trains will only run between Mount Pleasant and Mount Dennis stations while crews complete track work. Temporary GO buses will be running along the route, with altered schedules expected until Monday morning when trains resume normal service. Kitchener line construction will also affect service for the Up Express, which is shut down until Monday morning. Replacement GO buses will be running along the route instead. The Barrie line also seeing a full closure this weekend due to planned construction. GO buses will also replace train service along that route with service from Allendale Waterfront and Rutherford GO, then direct to Highway 407 bus terminal.
2: For a full list of weekend transit and road closures, make sure to check our website at toronto.citynews.ca. Canada-U.S. Trade Minister Dominic LeBlanc and U.S. Trade Representative Jameson Breer, they met virtually today as a new round of U.S. tariffs looms. The meeting comes ahead of 50% tariffs scheduled to take effect August 19th on a range of Canadian goods. Breer says negotiations have been constructive, but argues Canada must remove retaliatory measures to avoid the new duties. The U.S. says the tariffs are tied to issues including provincial liquor bans, dairy supply management, and vehicle quotas. 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The inaugural Ontario Honda Dealers Indy to be held in Markham is now in the books. City's David Zura is trackside and has the recap of the race.
5: Marcus Erickson has won the Ontario Honda Dealers Indy in Markham, Ontario. That race wrapping up with all of the jaw-dropping speed, horsepower, and of course, the skill behind the wheel. The drivers here wrapping up that race right around 2:30. That race getting started around 2:22 in the afternoon. Of course, this race packed with all kinds of drama as well, including some close moments and even some crashes. Perhaps the most heartbreaking one being when Lewis Lewis Foster attempted to overtake Marcus Ericsson. He ended up hitting a wall and essentially ending his race in that moment. He did, however, manage to walk away.

0: away unharmed from that impact. David Zura, City News, Markham.
1: And a battle of heavyweights started things off across the pond with Arsenal and Manchester City. 680's Randolph Fairbairn with the story.
2: A chance to get an English football fix was on the docket with the annual season opener pitting Premier League champions Arsenal against the FA Cup champs Manchester City. It was a fast start for the Gunners as they got on the board just 23 seconds into the match when Ricardo Calafiori hit the back of the net to give Arsenal a 1-0 lead. The struggles continued for Manchester City in the first match of the post-Pep Guardiola era as Kai Havertz scored in the 28th minute, and for good measure, Martin Odegaard put a cherry on top with a beauty in the 48th minute. Arsenal wins it 3-0. The Premier League gets its season going on Friday with the opener featuring Arsenal against Coventry City. From the Sports Center, I'm Randolph Fairbairn.
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1: And it is now time for your gas price update. Ampro predicting the price will not change at midnight, holding at $1.70.9 a liter, most GTA gas stations. Time for Cottage Country traffic on the nines. Here's Justin Pierce.
6: Yeah, that's right. The drive from the cottage, it's not too bad now. It's actually pretty good. This report is brought to you by Foodland. We're not seeing any major delays anymore, but there is a slowdown in Oshawa on the westbound 401. It's really just through Simcoe Street, moving fairly well after that. But the delays do return, though, as you make your way towards Brock Street, out towards Salem. Not seeing much of a delay after that. The Ajax and Pickering, again, looks pretty good through that point. And then on the southbound 400, there are delays just south of 89 to about south of 5th. As you are traveling through Canal Road and the marsh overall, it is moving up to speed. Not seeing much of a delay through there. And then in Vaughan on the southbound 400, there's more delays. It's really, again, just through Rutherford. So it is minor as you are traveling into the city of Toronto. With Cottage Country traffic on the nines, I'm Justin Pierce.
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14: This report brought to you by Canadian Rack Technologies. Some good news on the westbound 401. That stalled vehicle at Weston and the Collectors that was blocking the right-hand lane has just cleared away. So all lanes have been reopened. You're good to go there. Still slow, though, on the west 401 from the Allen, alternating both Express and Collectors right through to Dixon. On the eastbound 401, busy 427 Avenue, alternating Express Collectors. There is a stalled vehicle on the ramp to Avenue blocking the right lane at Bayview in the Express. The right lane also blocked off there by a stalled vehicle. Delays are caused by both of those separate stalled vehicles. So pack your patience as you travel east on the 401. Southbound 404 DVP is slow approaching Shepherd to south of Lawrence. Northbound 404 DVP, busy Eglinton to north of Lawrence. They've set up construction on the north 400 at Highway 89, blocking the left-hand lane. Delays on the eastbound Gardner from east of the Humber Bridge to Yonge, and on the westbound side of things from the Jarvis Ramp to Parkside. We still have a stalled vehicle in the South 410 at Steeles. It's blocking the right lane. Westbend Lakeshore, west of BC Road, another stalled vehicle blocking the right-hand lane. On City Streets, Young shut down both ways from Girard to Edward for a fire investigation. 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

0: racking, light-duty storage rack, industrial shelving, and cantilever rack, rack.ca. Next report in less than 10 minutes with the forecast, Eric Smith.
1: We've got one more hot and sticky day tomorrow, but then Tuesday gets a lot more comfortable for us. Now, through the overnight hours, partly cloudy, some fog patches as well, low of 20 degrees. And for Monday, mix of sun and cloud for the morning, high of 26, feeling like 31, then more sun for the afternoon. So remember the sunglasses and remember the sunscreen, stay hydrated. Low of 17 degrees overnight, and then Tuesday gets a lot more comfortable. High of 27 degrees, very little humidity, and lots of sun. So it's a great day if you want to get outside. Your low tonight is 20.
2: Right now in downtown Toronto, it's currently 23 degrees and mostly cloudy. The man wanted for the unprovoked stabbing of a TTC worker on Friday has been arrested after turning himself into police. It's just after 8 in the morning near Yonge and Bloor when the electrical worker on his break was stabbed. He was taken to hospital with serious non-life-threatening injuries. 36-year-old Anthony Christopher David McLaughlin now facing a charge of assault causing bodily harm and assault with a weapon. Up next, we'll have your headlines as well as sports with Asher Roth.
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2: Right now in downtown Toronto, it's currently 23 degrees and a mostly cloudy. A very good evening to you. I'm Brandon DePond. Thanks for joining us, and here are your top stories. We still have breaking news from Kensington Market as two men have been sent to a local trauma center after a stabbing. Investigators say they got the call after two men were seen fighting in the area of Augusta Avenue and College Street area. Condition and ages of both men still remain unknown. Also breaking news, this time out of Etobicoke, where a male victim has been rushed to hospital after a shooting at a commercial plaza near Islington and the 401. That victim's injuries have been updated to serious but non-life-threatening. Police are on the hunt for suspects. Six City News Time, 8:15. That means it is now time for sports, and time from Sports at 590 The Fan for Mr. Asher Roth.
7: All right, Brandon, the Blue Jays had to put their brooms away as they fell 4-3 in their series finale. Ben Rice hit a two-run bomb off of Braden Fisher in the top of the 10th after an error that he made in the bottom of the 9th allowed the Jays to tie things up. Dylan Cease struck out 10 in 6 1/3, allowing just 2 hits. He's happy with the team's recent stretch that's seen them win 13 of their last 20.
8: We really haven't even hit our stride in several areas, so... I think that's a sign of a good team when you're not even really still playing your peak baseball and you're still winning.
7: He also became the 7th pitcher in Blue Jays history to strike out 200 batters in a season. He's now got 201 after today's game with a month and a half to go in the season. The Blue Jays are in Tampa for the first of three on Tuesday. Now, those Rays played the 3rd of 4 against the Orioles at the Trop, and they lost their 3rd in a row to their divisional opponent, 10-2 the final. So the Orioles now are the sole holder of the 3rd wild card in the American League. They're a half game up on the Texas Rangers, who just finished up a loss to, I'm just trying to pull this up here on the go. They lost 5-2 to the Athletics today. So they are now a half game ahead of the Blue Jays and also ahead of the Tigers and the Twins, who came up with losses today. The Tigers falling 7-5 to the White Sox, and the Minnesota Twins lost 7-5 to the Phillies. So things just continue to be very aptly named Wild in the wild card race in the American League. At the Cincinnati Masters Tournament in the ATP, Felix Auger-Aliassime defeated Stefanos Tsitsipas 6-3, 7-5 to advance to the third round in the U.S. Open tune-up. Leila Fernandez was not so lucky.

0: She lost to Shi Yu Wang, 3-6, 6-2, 6-2. Scottie Scheffler was the victor at the FedEx St. Jude Championship. He finished at 17 under par, 8 shots ahead of the next golfer down, Si Woo Kim. The top Canadian was Nick Taylor, and he finished tied for 39th. Sports at 15 and 45 past every hour, or anytime at sportsnet.ca.
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6: You're listening to All News Radio 680 News. I'm John Downs. Around 130 wildfires are burning in British Columbia as wildfire smoke persists across the interior part of the province.
7: The BC Wildfire Service says temperatures are expected to slightly rise across central and southern regions, while northwest areas will see a slight dip in temperatures. Around 50 wildfires are burning out of control in the province. The BC Wildfire Service says that wildfire smoke is expected to gradually move back into central areas of the province this weekend, noting it could help moderate fire behavior by reducing the amount of radiant heat reaching the landscape. The province says N95 masks are now available for free in communities in the BC interior to protect people from the impacts of wildfire smoke. Naira Ahmed, The Canadian Press.
6: Hawaiians on Oahu are bracing for continued impact from Hurricane Lalo, which brushed by the island without making landfall overnight, but still brought heavy rain and strong winds across the island. ABC's Melissa Adan is on Oahu with the latest.
8: The hurricane knocking out power for more than 100,000 homes and businesses overnight. Nearly 70% of the Big Island is in the dark right now, and a third of Maui County. Lala's eyewall brushed right up against the Big Island's southern tip, with wind gusts as high as 85 miles per hour, but not making landfall.
6: Rescue teams in eastern Indonesia have recovered four more bodies after a magnitude 7.7 earthquake struck the day before, bringing the death toll to 51. Thousands have been displaced. Residents fled in panic as tsunami warnings were issued, but later lifted. At least 235 aftershocks followed. Rescuers are digging through debris, focusing on three regions that were inaccessible after the quake. More than 900 homes were destroyed, forcing about 5,000 people into temporary shelters. Relief workers are distributing aid, but restoring electricity and communications remains challenging. Coming up, traffic and weather together.
9: This report is brought to you by Subaru, and it looks like there are delays on the westbound side of the 401.

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1: From the 680 News Radio Traffic Center, I'm Luke Shields. 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Some good news on the eastbound 401 ramp to Avenue. The stalled vehicle that was on that ramp blocking the right-hand lane has cleared away, so all lanes have been reopened. Still have a stalled vehicle on the east 401 at Bayview in the express blocking the right lane. It's causing delays from east of the Allen alternating express collectors. New problem, it's on the exit ramp to Nielsen. Another stalled vehicle blocking the right-hand lane. Westbound 401 still slow from the Allen alternating express collectors to Dixon. Westbound 407, watch out for a collision approaching Markham Road in the right-hand lane. Northbound DVP 404 combo is slow Eglinton to north of Lawrence. Southbound 404 DVP is busy approaching Shepherd to south of Lawrence. On the southbound 410 at Steeles, the right lane still blocked off by that stalled vehicle. And there's another stalled vehicle on the westbound Lakeshore just west of BC Road blocking the right lane. On City Streets, Young closed both ways, Girard to Edward for a fire investigation. 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Next report in less than 10 minutes with the extended forecast. Eric Smith.
2: Tomorrow's going to be another hot and sticky day, but the rest of the week is looking very comfortable. Now this evening, we do have a chance of shower, slight chance for a thunderstorm as well. And then for overnight, partly cloudy. Some fog patches developing and a low of 20 degrees. And for Monday, mix of sun and cloud for the morning, high of 26, feeling like 31. More sun into the afternoon, so please stay hydrated, wear the sunscreen as well. And then Tuesday, lots of sunshine, high of 27 with much less humidity, so it's going to be very comfortable for us. And Wednesday, do have a chance of showers in the morning, so please remember to have that umbrella handy. Then it should clear into the afternoon with a high of 25. And Thursday, lots of sun, high of 26. Your low tonight is 20.
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5: A Trump family crypto business is cleared to start a bank. ABC's David Packer reports.
6: The Trump-linked crypto venture World Liberty Trust has received conditional approval to establish a bank charter from a Trump-appointed national bank regulator. The move could allow the president's family to make more money from a growing part of the cryptocurrency market and is the first time in U.S. history that a company owned by the sitting president's family has been granted bank status. There's outrage from Democrats. Ranking member of the Senate Banking Committee, Senator Elizabeth Warren, describing the decision as, quote, the most brazen act of self-dealing our financial system has ever seen. Dave Packer, ABC News.
5: American Democrats in Washington are calling for an investigation into conditions aboard the USS Abraham Lincoln, deployed in the Middle East for more than 200 days. Military officials now say a, quote, small number of service members on the ship have been treated for mental health, but there's been no loss of life. U.S. Senator Ruben Gallego, the Arizona Democrat who also served in the Marines in Iraq, weighs in on ABC This Week.
7: There's a deep, deep, deep mistrust of this leadership. The Secretary of Defense is absolutely not qualified to be leading the Department of Defense. And certainly the president has shown that he just doesn't really care about the troops. His lackadaisical attitude about men and women and their deployments, you know, just kind of reflects what he actually thinks about them. He thinks of them more as toys and as ways to basically, you know, show off or show its strength.
5: USS Lincoln has not been in port since last year. It's taken Toronto police more than 20 years to charge a suspect in the murder of Patrick Santos, a 21-year-old Scarborough man that was found zip-tied and duct-taped in his home in 2006. Investigative genetic genealogy was able to match the DNA sample taken from the crime scene to that of Pierre O'Connor, a Hamilton man who had no previous criminal record. Big Story podcast host Maria Castain speaks to Phil Martino, co-host of podcast Tracking a Killer, to dig into new details of the 20-year-old cold case.
8: This is the closest thing to a happy ending because the mom has been looking for this for almost 20 years. 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And so for us, I mean, we still don't know why. 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
5: You can listen to the entire Big Story episode wherever you get your podcasts. Coming up, Weekend Business.
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6: It pays to work at OpenAI. The maker of the ChatGPT chatbot is helping its own staffers by buying back roughly $7 billion worth of their insider shares in the company ahead of a possible initial public stock offering. Meat giant Tyson Foods plans to close more U.S. beef plants, one in Illinois, another in Utah, and may sell off one it has in Washington State, blaming a prolonged cattle shortage for a surge in costs and a drop in production. The Trump administration says some countries, like China, are routing their exports through third nations, where they're assembled or packaged up in order to avoid paying U.S. tariffs. And officials say that's costing the federal government up to $26 billion a year in lost tariff revenues. The Call Her Daddy podcaster Alex Cooper is shutting down her Unwell Beverage Company, a line of energy drinks marketed toward women. No one was buying them. As if the movie The Odyssey has not made enough money already, distributors just signed a deal to bring that movie to China, where it will be shown on 20,000 screens from coast to coast. And Domino's getting personal. The chain says a lot of its customers don't want to share a pizza, so now it's serving up individual-sized rectangular pies called Domino's.
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10: Now time for Cottage Country traffic. Here is Justin Pierce.
11: Well, there are delays for those Toronto-bound on the QEW. This report is brought to you by Gateway Casinos. It is slow as you descend the Burlington Skyway out towards Fairview Street. As you hit the bend there onto the merge with the 403, it is moving well throughout Burlington. And then moving to the southbound 400, still a minor delay just south of 5th through Canal Road. And as you enter York Region, it's moving a lot better down towards Shepherd with Cottage Country traffic. I'm Justin Pierce.
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10: Good evening. This is Sunday, August 16th. I'm Brandon DePond. Here's what's making news. Two men engaged in a fight go on to stab one another in the Kensington Market neighborhood. Both now find themselves in a trauma center. And in the West End, Toronto police are on the hunt for suspects after a male victim is shot and rushed to hospital with serious injuries. Emergency crews in Mississauga are able to rescue nine people who went overboard along the waters of Lake Ontario. However, a water rescue later that evening ends in a woman dying in hospital.
14: The Jays waste another gem from Dylan Cease in a 4-3 loss to the Yankees, and Arsenal tops Man City to capture the Community Shield. Sports at 45.
10: And it is now time for Rogers Xfinity Internet traffic and weather together on the ones. Here's Luke Shields.
15: This report brought to you by Diamond and Diamond Lawyers. Some more good news on the eastbound 401, that stalled vehicle in the

0: Hampton Nielsen that was blocking the right-hand lane has cleared. All lanes reopen. Backtracking a bit on the East 401, it's slow from the 427 Avenue alternating express collectors. And then at Bayview in the express, the right lane blocked off by a stalled vehicle. Delays return from east of the Allen alternating express collectors. Westbound 401 busy from the Allen alternating express collectors to Dixon. Northbound 400 is slow from highway, or I should say there's construction at Highway 89 blocking the left-hand lane. Southbound 404 DVP is slow approaching Shepherd to south of Lawrence. Delays westbound Gardner Jarvis ramp to Parkside. Southbound 410 still that stalled vehicle at Steeles blocking the right lane. Another stalled vehicle westbound on the Lakeshore west of BC Road in the right lane. When it comes to fighting for your rights, there's nothing tougher than a diamond. 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Call 1-800-567-HURT. Next report at 8:41 with the forecast. Eric Smith.
1: Chance of showers through the evening, possible thunderstorm as well, but a very slight chance. And for the overnight hours, partly cloudy, low of 20 degrees, some fog patches as well, so just be careful if you are driving overnight. And then Monday, mix of sun and cloud for the morning, and then becomes more sunny for the afternoon, high of 26, feeling like 31, so another hot, sticky day, so definitely remember the sunscreen, with a low of 17 degrees overnight. Your low tonight is 20.
2: Right now in downtown Toronto, 23 degrees and mostly cloudy. 680 News Time, 833. And we're following breaking news from Kensington Market, where two men have been sent to hospital after stabbing each other in a fight this afternoon. Police say they got the call a little after 4:30 p.m. in the area of Augusta and College Street. That's when they arrived on scene. They found one man suffering from stab wounds. He was taken to a local trauma center. A short time later, they found a second man suffering from also stab wounds. He was then taken to a trauma center as well. Condition of both men, though, remains unknown. Stay tuned for more on this developing story. Meanwhile, in the west end of the city, police are investigating a shooting at a plaza near Islington and the 401 that has left a male victim injured. The call came in a little after 5 in the area of Islington and Bergamot Avenues. The male victim was taken to a trauma center with serious but non-life-threatening injuries. Police say that the suspects fled before officers arrived, and those suspects are described as male and were last seen wearing hoodies and possibly ski masks. 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That is 680 News Radio Toronto at 8:34. Two separate Lake Ontario emergencies in Mississauga yesterday, one ending in a woman's death. 9 people were clinging to their boat after it capsized near Port Credit Harbour Marina around 5 o'clock yesterday. Police say high winds and 2 to 3 meter waves made the rescue challenging. A Good Samaritan helped one person to safety before emergency crews arrived and rescued the rest on board. Later that night, a woman was swept into the water at nearby Jack Darling Park. She was pulled from the lake by Mississauga Fire, but later died in hospital. Police say they're still unsure of the circumstances of the drowning and won't be releasing any more details until next of kin is notified. 680 News Time, 8:35. Emergency crews were called to a fire at Club Zanzibar on Yonge Street early this morning. Heavy smoke was reported just after 6 at the strip club near Yonge and Elm Street. City's Rion Campbell with more.
3: Officials say they went up and located a blaze, which has now been assessed as a 3-alarm fire. They say crews had to evacuate from the building because the roof is unstable. Officials have not yet confirmed any injuries or if anyone was inside when the fire broke out.
2: Toronto Fire says that the fire has since been extinguished. The rider of an e-scooter has critical injuries after a collision in North York. Police say the man drove into an open car door near Driftwood and Jane Street just after 1:30 this morning. His injuries are said to be life-threatening. The driver, though, did remain on scene. 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Canada U.S. Trade Minister Dominic LeBlanc and U.S. Trade Representative Jameson Greer met virtually today as a new round of U.S. tariffs looms. The meeting comes ahead of 50% tariffs scheduled to take effect August 19th on a range of Canadian goods. Greer says negotiations have been constructive, but argues Canada must remove retaliatory measures to avoid the new duties. The U.S. says the tariffs are tied to issues including provincial liquor bans, dairy supply management, and vehicle quotas. 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
4: Classic Rock comes to Toronto Tuesday with Deep Purple at RBC Amphitheatre for one night only. They're bringing special guest Kansas as well. Pop superstar Ed Sheeran bringing his Loop Tour to Rogers Center Thursday and Friday. On Friday, John Fogerty of CCR fame will grace the stage at the Great Canadian Casino at Woodbine. And the Wallflowers are back. Jacob Dylan and the crew taking over the Danforth Music Hall on Friday. See you out there. I'm Scott Burnett.
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0: 2. And the Blue Jays look to get out the brooms against the New York Yankees. 680's Randolph Fairbairn with the story.
1: The Blue Jays came into their series with the New York Yankees, having won 6 of their last 10 and 3 of 4 against the Red Sox to cut the gap in the chase for a wild card spot. The opener saw the Jays score 2 in the 6th and 1 in the 8th to win 3-1. A similar game 2 had the Jays score 1 in the 7th and 1 in the 8th for a 4-1 win. The finale was a chance for a sweep after the Yankees took a 3-1 lead in the 7th that turned into a 2-1 lead after a review. The Jays would get the equalizer in the bottom of the 9th. They would head to the 10th, where Ben Rice would hit his 33rd home run, a 2-run shot that made it 4-2, one run for the Jays in the 10th, and that was the final 4-3 Yankees. The Jays start a 3-game set in Tampa on Tuesday. The first pitch in Game 1 is at 6:40. From the Sports Center, I'm Randolph Fairbairn.
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0: 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Tempro predicting the price will not change at midnight, holding at $1.70.9 a liter at most GTA gas stations. 680 News Time, 8:39. That now means it is time for cottage country traffic on the nines. Here is Justin Pierce.
3: It looks like, again, the drive from the cottage, it's not terrible anymore. This report is brought to you by Lexus of Barrie. We're not seeing any major delays or slowdowns at this point in time. Southbound on the 400, there's a delay just south of 5th, to south of Canal Road. It looks like the delays do extend out towards Aurora Road, but again, it's not major at this point. Farther south, along the 400, moving well through Finch as you are traveling down towards Shepherd, and once you hit the 401, that's moving up to speed. Westbound on the 401 now, there's a delay as you are traveling through Durham. Starts just west of Brock Street to approaching Salem. Not seeing much of a delay through Ajax or Pickering. Also, Toronto bound on the QEW, there are still some delays as drivers are traveling up and over the Burlington Skyway. With Cottage Country Traffic, I'm Justin Pierce.
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10: This report brought to you by Park and Fly. We still have a couple of minor issues out there across your major highways, but overall, pretty good drive. Eastbound 401 at Bayview in the Express. The right lane blocked off by a stalled vehicle. Delays from Dixon alternating Express collectors. Still slow in the West 401 from Keele alternating Express collectors to Dixon. Northbound 400 at Highway 89. Construction in the left lane. Westbound 407, we still have this crash approaching Markham Road. It's blocking the right-hand lane. South 404 DVP, still a slow go from approaching Shepherd to south of Lawrence. Delays on the West Gardner from the Jarvis ramp over to Parkside. On the South 410, you can't get on to the highway from Mayfield. Those ramps blocked by construction. Still have a stalled vehicle at Steeles blocking the right lane. Westbound Lakeshore, another stalled vehicle, this time just past BC Road, blocking the right lane. On City Streets, Young closed both ways, Girard to Edward for a fire investigation. 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Next report in less than 10 minutes with the forecast. Eric Smith.
11: We've got one more hot and sticky day tomorrow, but then Tuesday gets a lot more comfortable for us. Now, through the overnight hours, partly cloudy, some fog patches as well, low of 20 degrees. And for Monday, mix of sun and cloud for the morning, high of 26, feeling like 31.

0: one, then more sun for the afternoon. So remember the sunglasses and remember the sunscreen. Stay hydrated. Low of 17 degrees overnight, and then Tuesday gets a lot more comfortable. High of 27 degrees, very little humidity, and lots of sun. So it's a great day if you want to get outside. Your low tonight is 20.
1: Right now in downtown Toronto, 23 and mostly cloudy. Now for the weekly construction wrap-up, where 680's Jordan Kerr takes a look at some of the new roadwork projects around the GTA.
2: Construction on the northbound 404 north of Bloomington has swapped around from the right lane to the left lane. It's bridge work that's been going on since the spring, but is expected to be done early September. There are overnight closures taking place on Lower Sherburn and Jarvis, north of the Gardner for bridge work as well. Those are taking place between 9 p.m. and 5 a.m. nightly until Friday. Starting next week, construction at the DVP and Eastern Avenue is switching around again. On Monday, overnight into Tuesday, eastbound Eastern Avenue will be closed over the DVP. Then from Tuesday morning until January, one lane will remain closed 24/7 near the DVP on-ramp for ramp realignment. And we're getting into the last week of the Church Street pedestrianization project. Church is closed to vehicles between Wellesley and Alexander. It's going to reopen next Saturday, August 22nd. 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
1: Right now in downtown Toronto, it is currently 23 degrees and mostly cloudy. A very good evening. I'm Brandon DuPont. Here are your top stories this hour. In Etobicoke, police say they are searching for male suspects following a shooting at a plaza. The call came in at around 5 p.m. today in the area of Islington and Bergamont Avenues. A male victim is in hospital with serious but non-life-threatening injuries. Also, a stabbing in Kensington Market leaves two men in hospital. Two men were fighting in the Augusta Avenue and College Street area just after 4:30 p.m. The current condition of both men is still unknown. Six City News Time, 8:45. That means it is now time for sports. And from Sportsnet 590, The Fan, we're joined by Asher Roth.
7: Brandon, an entertaining finale to a fantastic homestand for the Blue Jays, but they failed to sweep the Yankees, losing 4-3 in 10 innings. Manager John Schneider says he's optimistic despite the loss.
8: Today's tough. Today's a tough one because there's some chances to finish off a sweep, but I think just continue to play as hard as we're playing and pitch the way we're pitching, you know, and we got to find a way to generate some more runs and hopefully give the pitching a little bit of a break.
7: Dylan Cease was very impressive in this one. The Blue Jays wasted a 6 1/3 inning performance, striking out 10, becoming the seventh pitcher in Blue Jays history to strike out more than 200 batters in a season. So the Jays will kick off a 3-game series in Tampa on Tuesday at the dreaded Tropicana Field. The loss also proved somewhat costly, with the Orioles crushing those Rays 10-2, their third straight win over Tampa, so maybe they're catching them at the right time. The Rangers fell 5-2. Tigers lost 7-5 to the White Sox. Twins fell to Philly 7-5, and the Guardians were blanked 5-0 by the Padres. So the Jays now trail the Orioles by one game for the third wild card, and they're tied with Cleveland and Detroit, being one game back. So things just continue to be very tight in that race. Happening now, the Mariners lead the Astros 2-1 on Sunday Night Baseball, and you can listen to that on Sportsnet 590, The Fan. At the Masters Series tournament in Cincinnati, one of the tune-ups to the U.S. Open, the final major on the tennis calendar, Felix Auger-Aliassime of Montreal defeated Stefanos Tsitsipas of Greece 6-3, 7-5 to advance to the third round. Leyla Fernandez fell in her

0: second round match in 3 sets to the pitch. And Inter Toronto won their first game since May the 17th, 4-3 over the Halifax Wanderers in CPL action. That snaps a 9-game winless streak. In the NSL, the Montreal Roses took down AFC Toronto 2-0 at BMO Field, and Arsenal beat Manchester City 3-0 to win the Community Shield for the 18th time in franchise history. Sports at 15 and 45 past every hour, or anytime at sportsnet.ca.
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3: This is All News Radio. Good evening. I'm Christine Ritchie. The OPP says it's been a dangerous weekend in cottage country after multiple collisions led to 5 people being charged with multiple impaired related charges. Officers from the Orillia OPP responded to several crashes between Friday and Saturday. 17 charges total were laid against 4 people from Ontario and 1 person from Ireland. A 37-year-old man from the province was also charged with abandoning a child and breaching probation. All 5 vehicles were impounded, and the driver's licenses have been suspended for 90 days. This may give you pause the next time you reach for another French fry. New research shows the amount of abdominal fat a person is carrying may be a better predictor of heart disease risk than the often controversial body mass index alone. For decades, the index, which is calculated from a person's height and weight, has been widely used to assess body composition and health risks. But now, experts say other factors, including waist circumference, can provide a more concise picture of a person's risk. ABC's medical contributor, Dr. Darian Sutton, says maintaining a healthy weight and minimizing your risk involves several factors.
4: Are you getting enough important diet, heart-healthy diet, minimizing processed and ultra-processed foods? And are you getting physical activity? And if you're not able to reach your goals by even trying that at home by yourself, understand that these are systems and problems that you should bring to your doctor, because it's just like high blood pressure or cholesterol. If you can't reach your goals by yourself, that's where medicine comes into play.
3: Researchers analyzed health data from nearly 260,000 people for the study, which is published at the Journal of the American College of Cardiology. Traffic and weather up next.
5: This report is brought to you by Access Storage, and there are delays southbound on the 400. It is slow south of 5th to south of Canal Road, moving fairly well after that. And then farther south, there's more delays on the approach to Shepherd down to the 401. Westbound on the 401, more slowdowns just west of Brock Street to approaching Salem. Moving fairly well after that, the way Jackson-Pickering. And then Toronto bound on the QEW, more delays as folks make their way up and over the Burlington Skyway. And then those slowdowns extend out towards Fairview Street. With Cottage Country traffic, I'm Justin Pierce.
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1: From the 680 News Radio Traffic Center, I'm Luke Shields. 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Still have a stalled vehicle on the eastbound 401 at Bayview in the express, blocking the right-hand lane. It's not helping delays that were already pre-existing from Dixon, alternating both Express and Collectors. On the westbound 401, it's slow from Keele, alternating Express Collectors to Dixon. Westbound 407 approaching Markham Road, still have this crash blocking the right-hand lane. Also still have delays on the southbound 404 DVP from Shepherd to south of Lawrence. Westbound Gardner busy from the Jarvis Ramp to Parkside. South 410 can't get on from Mayfield because of construction. At Steeles, there's a stalled vehicle blocking the right-hand lane. Another stalled vehicle on the westbound Lakeshore, west of BC Road, blocking the right-hand lane. And on city streets, Kennedy closed both ways from the 407 to Unionville Gate, which is south of Highway 7, until tomorrow morning at 6 a.m. because of the Honda Indy. Take a little, pay a little. 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Next report at 9:01 with the extended forecast. Eric Smith.
2: Chance of a shower and a slight chance of a thunderstorm through the evening as well. Partly cloudy through the overnight, some fog patches developing in a low of 20 degrees. And we'll start off with a mix of sun and cloud for Monday morning. Morning, becoming more sunny for the afternoons. Remember the sunscreen and remember to stay hydrated, as it's going to be hot and sticky. High of 26, feeling like 31. And then Tuesday, lots of sunshine, high of 27, as the humidity gets a lot better for us, so much more comfortable if you want to go outside. And Wednesday, chance of a shower through the morning, but it should clear into the afternoon to give us a very comfortable day, high of 25 and a low of 15 degrees overnight. And Thursday, sunny skies and a high of 26. Your low tonight is 20.
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6: You're listening to All News Radio. Nearly 30 years after rapper Tupac Shakur was fatally shot in Las Vegas, opening arguments are expected to begin Monday at the trial of the alleged former gang leader accused of orchestrating Shakur's murder. Jury selection wrapped up last week. Now ABC News legal contributor Bernarda Villalona says all eyes will be on the defense, who she says can choose not to deliver an opening statement.
7: The prosecution does have some issues in terms of they don't no longer have the car, they never recover the firearm, they don't have any live eyewitnesses actually putting the gun on someone, and Keefe D is not the one who actually had the gun in his hand. Instead, he's alleged to have passed the gun to someone in the back that ultimately fired and killed Tupac.
6: 63-year-old Dwayne Keefe D Davis, the uncle of the deceased suspected shooter, is accused of calling the shots when Tupac was killed on the Vegas Strip. And it was on this date 49 years ago.
8: Elvis Presley died here about 3:30 this afternoon. He had been found in his bathroom, unconscious, not breathing, was brought to the hospital by ambulance. Efforts to revive him in the ambulance and efforts to revive him here at the hospital were unsuccessful.
6: That was one of the first reports from a local TV station in Memphis confirming the death of Elvis Presley at the age of 42. Ford estimates Presley's estate has earned more than $1.2 billion. The Weekend Business Report is up next.
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9: 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The Blue Jays Way, Sunday after the game, only on Sportsnet, or stream it on Sportsnet Plus.

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6: Now time for Cottage Country Traffic. Here is Justin Pierce.
7: 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Toronto bound on the QEW. 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It is slow as you make your way up and over the Burlington Skyway out towards Fairview Street. With Cottage Country Traffic, I'm Justin Pierce.
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6: Good evening. This is Sunday, August 16th. I'm Brandon DePond, and here's what's making news this hour. A fight this afternoon in Kensington Market between two men leads to both being sent to hospital with stab wounds. One man is in hospital after a shooting at a plaza just off the 401 in Etobicoke. As suspects remain at large. And a longtime Toronto institution and iconic adult entertainment club, Zanzibar Tavern, goes up in flames early this morning in the downtown core.
10: Ben Rice delivers the dagger as the Jays fall to the Yankees in extras, and Marcus Erickson wins the first IndyCar race in Markham. Sports at 15.
6: 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Here's Luke Shields.
11: This report brought to you by Canadian Rack Technologies. Good news on the West 407. That crash approaching Markham Road has cleared, so all lanes reopen. No longer anything to steer clear of westbound 407. Still slow on the westbound 401. Off and on delays from Keele alternating express collectors to Dixon. Eastbound 401 at Bayview in the express. Dulled vehicle blocks the right lane. That's causing off and on delays from Dixon alternating express collectors. Southbound on the 404 DVP. Still a little bit slow from Shepherd to south of Lawrence. Eastbound on the Gardner, it slows a little bit as you make your way through the Dufferin area. And

0: I'd say yes on the eastbound Gardner again. Slows a little bit as you make your way through Dufferin. Eastbound QEW is busy from Royal Windsor to approaching Ford Drive. On the southbound 410 at Valleywood, the right lane blocked by construction. So are the Mayfield ramps onto the south 410 and the exit ramp to Sandalwood. At Steeles, a stalled vehicle still blocks the right lane. 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Next traffic report in less than 10 minutes with the forecast. Eric Smith.
1: Chance of showers through the evening. Possible thunderstorm as well, but a very slight chance. And for the overnight hours, partly cloudy, low of 20 degrees. Some fog patches as well, so just be careful if you are driving overnight. And then Monday, mix of sun and cloud for the morning, and then becomes more sunny for the afternoon. High of 26, feeling like 31, so another hot, sticky day. So definitely remember the sunscreen with a low of 17 degrees overnight. Your low tonight is 20.
2: Right now in downtown Toronto, it is currently 23 degrees and mostly cloudy. 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In the Kensington Market area, two men have been sent to hospital after stabbing each other in a fight this afternoon. Police say they got the call a little after 4:30 p.m. in the area of Augusta and College Street. When they arrived on scene, they found one man suffering from stab wounds. He was taken to a trauma center. Meanwhile, a short time later, they found a second man also suffering from stab wounds, and he was also taken to a trauma center. The condition of both these men, though, remains unknown. Stay tuned for more on this developing story. And in the west end of the city, police are investigating a shooting at a plaza near Islington and the 401 that has left a male victim injured. The call came in a little after 5 in the area of Islington and Bergamont Avenues. The male victim there has taken to a trauma center with serious but non-life-threatening injuries. Police say the suspects fled before officers arrived. Suspects are described as male and were last seen wearing hoodies and possibly ski masks. You're listening to 680 News Radio Toronto. Emergency crews were called to a fire at Club Zanzibar on Yonge Street early this morning. Heavy smoke was reported just after 6 at the strip club near Yonge and Elm Street. City's Rhian Campbell with more.
3: Officials say they went up and located a blaze, which has now been assessed as a 3-alarm fire. They say crews had to evacuate from the building because the roof is unstable. Officials have not yet confirmed any injuries or if anyone was inside when the fire broke out.
2: Toronto Fire says the fire has been put out, but they are still dealing with hotspots. Two separate Lake Ontario emergencies in Mississauga yesterday, one ending in a woman's death. 9 people were clinging to their boat after a capsized near Port Credit Harbor Marina at around 5 o'clock Saturday. Police say high winds and 2 to 3 meter waves made the rescue challenging. A Good Samaritan helped one person to safety before emergency crews arrived and rescued the rest on board. Later that night, a woman was swept into the water at nearby Jack Darling Park. She was pulled from the lake by a Mississauga fire, but later died in hospital. Police say they're still unsure of the circumstances of the drowning and won't be releasing any more details until next of kin is notified. You listen to 680 News Radio at 9:05. The rider of an e-scooter has critical injuries after a collision in North York. Police say the man drove into an open car door near Driftwood and Jane Street just after 1:30 this morning. His injuries are said to be life-threatening. The driver did remain on scene. 680 News Time 9:05. If you're planning on taking transit today, there are some adjustments to know about on the TTC. Go Transit as well as Up Express. City's Catalina Gillies with the details.
4: Closures and reduced service are expected along the Kitchener line. GO trains will only run between Mount Pleasant and Mount Dennis stations while crews complete track work. Temporary GO buses will be running along the route with altered schedules expected until Monday morning when trains resume normal service. Kitchener line construction will also affect service for the Up Express, which is shut down until Monday morning. Replacement GO buses will be running along the route instead. The Barrie line also seeing a full closure this weekend due to planned construction. GO buses will also replace train service along that route with service from Allendale Waterfront and Rutherford GO, then direct to Highway 407 bus terminal.
2: 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Canada U.S. Trade Minister Dominic LeBlanc and U.S. Trade Representative Jameson Greer are meeting virtually today as a new round of U.S. tariffs looms. The meeting comes ahead of 50% tariffs scheduled to take effect August 19th on a range of Canadian goods. Greer says negotiations have been constructive, but argues Canada must remove retaliatory measures to avoid the new duties. The U.S. says the tariffs are tied to issues including provincial liquor bans, dairy supply management, and vehicle quotas. 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That is is 680 News Radio Toronto at 9:07. The inaugural Ontario Honda Dealers Indy to be held in Markham is now in the books. City's David Zura is trackside and has the recap of the race.

0: Marcus Ericsson has won the Ontario Honda Dealers Indy in Markham, Ontario. That race wrapping up with all of the jaw-dropping speed, horsepower, and of course, the skill behind the wheel. The drivers here wrapping up that race right around 2:30. That race getting started around 2:22 in the afternoon. Of course, this race packed with all kinds of drama as well, including some close moments and even some crashes. Perhaps the most heartbreaking one being when Lewis Foster attempted to overtake Marcus Ericsson. He ended up hitting a wall and essentially ending his race in that moment. He did, however, manage to walk away unharmed from that impact. David Zura, City News, Markham.
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1: 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Enpro predicts the price won't change at midnight, holding at $1.70.9 a liter at most GTA gas stations. 680 News Time, 9:09. And it is now time for cottage country traffic. Here is Justin Pierce.
5: Hello, this report, it's brought to you by Rogers, and the drive from the cottage, it's pretty good right now. We're not seeing any major delays or slowdowns anywhere, maybe except for on the westbound side of the 401, where it is slow just west of Brock Street to approaching Salem. Moving well after that through Ajax and Pickering, and then southbound on the 400, we were seeing delays through 5th. That has since pretty much disappeared. It's only slow now south of Shepherd down to the 401, and then Toronto bound on the QEW. More slowdowns from North Shore to Fairview Street. With cottage country traffic on the 9s, I'm Justin Pierce.
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1: And it is now time for Rogers Xfinity Internet traffic and weather together on the ones. Let's send it over to the traffic center with Luke Shields.
10: All right, Brandon, this report brought to you by HimPro. So we still have this stalled vehicle on the eastbound 401 at Bayview in the Express. It's blocking the right-hand lane and causing delays from Yonge, alternating Express and Collectors. Westbound 401 still busy from the 400, alternating Express Collectors to Dixon. On the northbound 400 at Highway 7 in the Express, the left lane taken out by road work at Highway 89, two left lanes shut down. South 404 DVP still a bit slow from the 401 to south of Lawrence. Southbound 410 at Valleywood, the right lane blocked by maintenance. So are the Mayfield ramps onto the south 410 and the exit ramp to Sandalwood. Still have the stalled vehicle at Steeles blocking the right-hand lane. Another stalled vehicle on the westbound Lakeshore just past BC Road blocking the right lane there as well. On city streets, Kennedy closed both ways 407 to Unionville Gate, which is south of Highway 7, until tomorrow morning at 6 a.m. because of the Honda Indy. If you've suffered a critical accident, get the HimPro Advantage to overcome every obstacle. 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Next report in less than 10 minutes with the forecast. Eric Smith.
11: We've got one more hot and sticky day tomorrow, but then Tuesday gets a lot more comfortable for us. Now, through the overnight hours, partly cloudy, some fog patches as well, low of 20 degrees. And for Monday, mix of sun and cloud for the morning, high of 26, feeling like 31, then more sun for the afternoon. So remember the sunglasses and remember the sunscreen, stay hydrated. Low of 17 degrees overnight, and then Tuesday gets a lot more comfortable. High of 27 degrees, very little humidity, and lots of sun. So it's a great day if you want to get outside. Your low tonight is 20.
1: Right now in downtown Toronto, it is 23 degrees and mostly cloudy.

0: cloudy. Growing pushback against facial recognition technology reportedly turned off during Taylor Swift's recent wedding at Madison Square Garden in New York City. A statement from a Madison Square Garden spokesperson said, quote, people have been recognizing each other's faces since the beginning of time. We just do it electronically. 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
0: Right now in downtown Toronto, it is currently 23 degrees and mostly cloudy. Feels like 28, though. A very good evening to you. I'm Brandon DuPont. Thanks for joining us. Here are your top stories this hour. In Kensington Market, two men have been sent to a local trauma center after a stabbing. Investigators say two men were fighting in the Augusta Avenue and College Street area. The condition and ages of both men remains unknown. Meanwhile, in the West End, a male victim has been rushed to hospital after a shooting at a commercial plaza near Islington in the 401. EMS say the male victim is suffering with serious but non-life-threatening injuries. Police are now on the hunt for suspects. And it is now time for sports from Sportsnet 590 The Fan. Here is Asher Roth.
5: All right, thank you, Brendan. With their offense still stumbling, the Blue Jays' winning strategy of late has been to wait for the other team to make mistakes and pounce on opportunities. It nearly worked again today as a Ben Rice error helped the Jays tie the game in the bottom of the ninth off Yankees closer David Bednar, but they couldn't get the winning run across, and Rice would make up for that mistake, smacking a two-run bomb off of Braden Fisher in the top of the 10th as the Yankees would win the series finale 4-3. Dylan Cease struck out 10, allowing just two runs on two hits, leaving the game in the seventh.
6: Strikeouts are great, but winning and going deep and giving your bullpen a rest and doing all the things that actually lead to improved chances over the long haul for your team is just as exciting.
5: Cease became the seventh pitcher in Blue Jays history to hit the 200 strikeout plateau. They get a long-awaited off day tomorrow before heading to Tampa on Tuesday. Now, those Tampa Bay Rays lost their third in a row to the Orioles 10-2 in today's game. They've got a fourth game to play tomorrow before the Jays head to the Trop. In other action, the Red Sox fell 8-3 to the Pittsburgh Pirates. The Tigers lost 7-5 to the White Sox. The Guardians were blanked 5-0 by the San Diego Padres. The Twins fell 7-5 to the Phillies. And the Texas Rangers lost 5-2 to the Athletics. So the wild card standings in the American League just get tighter and tighter. The Jays are now tied with the Tigers for a game back of the Orioles for the third and final wild card, with the Twins finishing off their loss today. They are now a half game behind the Blue Jays, along with the Guardians, who are also a game and a half back. And the Rangers are a half game ahead of the Blue Jays, half game behind the Orioles. It just gets more and more confusing the more you try to actually explain it. In the PGA today, Scotty Scheffler rode a dominant fourth round to win the FedEx St. Jude Championship. He finished at 17 under par, 8 shots ahead of the runner-up. Nick Taylor was the top Canadian, finishing tied for 39th, and he was still 17 shots back of Scheffler in this one. And Marcus Ericsson finished with the checkered flag at the inaugural Ontario Honda Dealers Indy up in Markham. Sports at 15 and 45 past every hour, or anytime at sportsnet.ca.
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3: You're listening to All News Radio 680 News. I'm John Downs. Around 130 wildfires are burning in British Columbia as wildfire smoke persists across the interior part of the province.
4: The BC Wildfire Service says temperatures are expected to slightly rise across central and southern regions, while northwest areas will see a slight dip in temperatures. Around 50 wildfires are burning out of control in the province. The BC Wildfire Service says that wildfire smoke is expected to gradually move back into central areas of the province this weekend, noting it could help moderate fire behavior by reducing the amount of radiant heat reaching the landscape. The province says N95 masks are now available for free in communities in the BC interior to protect people from the impacts of wildfire smoke. Naira Ahmed, The Canadian Press.
3: Hawaiians on Oahu are bracing for continued impact from Hurricane Lalo, which brushed by the island without making landfall overnight, but still brought heavy rain and strong winds across the island. ABC's Melissa Adan is on Oahu with the latest.
5: The hurricane knocking out power for more than 100,000 homes and businesses overnight. Nearly 70% of the Big Island is in the dark right now, and a third of Maui County. Lala's eyewall brushed right up against the Big Island's southern tip, with wind gusts as high as 85 miles per hour, but not making landfall.
3: Rescue teams in eastern Indonesia have recovered four more bodies after a magnitude 7.7 earthquake struck the day before, bringing the death toll to 51. Thousands have been displaced. Residents fled in panic as tsunami warnings were issued, but later lifted. At least 235 aftershocks followed. Rescuers are digging through debris, focusing on three regions that were inaccessible after the quake. More than 900 homes were destroyed, forcing about 5,000 people into temporary shelters. Relief workers are distributing aid, but restoring electricity and communications remains challenging. Coming up, traffic and weather together.
6: This report, it's brought to you by Gateway Casinos and the drive from the Cottage. Traffic's moving fairly well on pretty much all of the major Cottage Country routes. There are minor delays. Toronto bound on the QEW from North Shore out towards Fairview Street. Once you hit the bend there, it is moving fairly well onto the merge with the 403. And then on the westbound side of the 401, minor delays now just west of Brock Street to approaching Salem. With Cottage Country traffic, I'm Justin Pierce.
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14: From the 680 News Radio Traffic Center, I'm Luke Shields. This report brought to you by the Big Apple. New problem on the westbound 403 right at Cawthra. A collision blocks the right-hand lane. Emergency crews on scene. It's causing a minor delay as you make your way through the Cawthra area on the westbound 403. Eastbound 401, still that stalled vehicle at Bayview in the express blocking the right lane, causing delays from Yonge alternating express collectors. Westbound 401 busy from the 400 alternating express collectors to Dixon. Northbound 400.

0: the extended forecast. Eric Smith.
1: Tomorrow's going to be another hot and sticky day, but the rest of the week is looking very comfortable. Now, this evening, we do have a chance of shower, slight chance for a thunderstorm as well. And then for overnight, partly cloudy, some fog patches developing and a low of 20 degrees. And for Monday, mix of sun and cloud for the morning, high of 26, feeling like 31. More sun into the afternoon, so please stay hydrated, wear the sunscreen as well. And then Tuesday, lots of sunshine, high of 27 with much less humidity, so it's going to be very comfortable for us. And Wednesday, do have a chance of showers in the morning, so please remember to have that umbrella handy. Then it should clear into the afternoon with a high of 25, and Thursday, lots of sun, high of 26. Your low tonight is 20.
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5: A Trump family crypto business is cleared to start a bank. ABC's David Packer reports.
6: The Trump-linked crypto venture World Liberty Trust has received conditional approval to establish a bank charter from a Trump-appointed national bank regulator. The move could allow the president's family to make more money from a growing part of the cryptocurrency market, and is the first time in U.S. history that a company owned by the sitting president's family has been granted bank status. There's outrage from Democrats. Ranking member of the Senate Banking Committee, Senator Elizabeth Warren, describing the decision as, quote, the most brazen act of self-dealing our financial system has ever seen. Dave Packer, ABC News.
5: American Democrats in Washington are calling for an investigation into conditions aboard the USS Abraham Lincoln, deployed in the Middle East for more than 200 days. Military officials now say a, quote, small number of service members on the ship have been treated for mental health, but there's been no loss of life. U.S. Senator Ruben Gallego, the Arizona Democrat who also served in the Marines in Iraq, weighs in on ABC This Week.
7: There's a deep mistrust of this leadership. The Secretary of Defense is absolutely not qualified to be leading the Department of Defense. And certainly the president has shown that he just doesn't really care about the troops. His lackadaisical attitude about men and women and their deployments, you know, just kind of reflects what he actually thinks about them. He thinks about them more as toys and as ways to basically, you know, show off or show its strength.
5: USS Lincoln has not been in port since last year. It's taken Toronto police more than 20 years to charge a suspect in the murder of Patrick Santos, a 21-year-old Scarborough man that was found zip-tied and duct-taped in his home in 2006. Investigative genetic genealogy was able to match the DNA sample taken from the crime scene to that of Pierre O'Connor, a Hamilton man who had no previous criminal record. Big Story podcast host Maria Castain speaks to Phil Martino, co-host of podcast Tracking a Killer, to dig into new details of the 20-year-old cold case.
8: This is the closest thing to a happy ending because the mom has been looking for this for almost 20 years. 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
5: 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Coming up, Weekend Business.
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11: Krispy Kreme says its turnaround is starting to pay off. The donut chain has slashed capital spending by 70% in the first half of the year, largely by shifting more of its stores to franchisees. That means franchise partners rather than Krispy Kreme.

0: cream shoulder much of the cost of operating its shops. The company is also leaning harder on retail partners like Walmart and Target, expanding the number of places where customers can buy its donuts. CEO Josh Charlesworth says Krispy Kreme has made a number of operational changes as it tries to boost profitability.
1: We have, for example, outsourced our logistics, that's the deliveries from our donut shops to our customers like Walmart, Target, and the like. And outsourcing that has provided a lot of cost efficiency.
0: Creativity and innovation is key in staying ahead of the competition.
1: It creates buzz and excitement for the brand.
0: And Krispy Kreme notes that offering discounts have translated into larger order sizes that have given sales a boost. Courtney Dunahoe, Bloomberg Radio.
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4: 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Now time for Cottage Country traffic on the nines. Here's Justin Pierce.
5: Well, overall, we're not seeing any significant delays as drivers are traveling from the cottage. 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But there is a minor delay westbound on the 401 from just west of Brock Street to approaching Salem. With Cottage Country traffic, I'm Justin Pierce.
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4: Good evening. This is Sunday, August 16th. I'm Brandon DePont. Here's what's making news at this hour. Two men engaged in a fight go on to stab one another in the Kensington Market neighborhood. Both now find themselves in a trauma center. Meanwhile, in the West End, Toronto police are on the hunt for suspects after a male victim is shot and rushed to hospital with serious injuries. An emergency crews in Mississauga were able to rescue nine people who went overboard along the waters of Lake Ontario. However, a water rescue later that night ends in a woman dying in hospital.
8: The Blue Jays' comeback bid falls short as they drop their finale against the Yankees, and Felix Auger-Aliassime moves on in Cincinnati. Sports at 45.
4: 6:30 News Time, 9:31. It is now time for Rogers Xfinity Internet traffic and weather together on the ones. And here is Luke Shields.
9: All right, Brandon. So we have a new problem on the northbound DVP. Thanks to the traffic spotter for calling in about this issue. Just north of Lawrence, a collision blocks the right-hand lane, and that is really jamming up the drive on the northbound DVP. It's very slow from Eglinton, so pack your patience as you make your way through there on the northbound DVP. And then on the eastbound 401, we still have this issue at Bayview in the Express. A stalled vehicle blocks the right lane. That's jamming up the drive from Yonge, alternating Express collectors. Westbound 401 moving slowly from the 400, alternating Express collectors.

0: to Dixon on the southbound 400. It's busy from south of Shepherd down to the 401. On the westbound 403 at Cawthra, the right lane blocked off by a crash. Emergency crews on scene causing a minor slowdown as you make your way by that collision. On the westbound Lakeshore west of BC Road, there is a stalled vehicle blocking the right-hand lane. On city streets, Kennedy closed both ways from the 407 to Unionville Gate, which is just south of Highway 7, until tomorrow morning at 6 a.m., and that is due to the Honda Indy. Next traffic report at 941 with the forecast. Eric Smith.
1: Chance of showers through the evening. Possible thunderstorm as well, but a very slight chance. And for the overnight hours, partly cloudy, low of 20 degrees. Some fog patches as well, so just be careful if you are driving overnight. And then Monday, mix of sun and cloud for the morning, and then becomes more sunny for the afternoon. High of 26, feeling like 31, so another hot, sticky day. So definitely remember the sunscreen. With a low of 17 degrees overnight. Your low tonight is 20.
2: Right now in downtown Toronto, it is 23 degrees, mostly cloudy. 680 News Time at 9:33. Toronto police are on scene of a stabbing in Kensington Market, leaving a pair of men in hospital. Investigators say they received reports at around 4:30 this afternoon that two men were fighting in the Augusta Avenue and College Street area. When officers arrived on scene, they found one man suffering from stab wounds. A short time later, they found a second man also suffering from stab-related injuries. Both men were sent to a trauma center, but their condition remains unknown. Stay tuned for more on this developing story. Meanwhile, in Etobicoke, a male victim is now in hospital with serious gunshot-related injuries after a shooting at a commercial plaza. Police responded to gunshots heard at around 5 p.m. at a plaza in the area of Islington and Bergamot Avenues. When they arrived, they found a man suffering from gunshot wounds. The age of the victim is not yet immediately available. Paramedics say that the male victim is suffering from serious but non-life-threatening injuries at a trauma center. Police are searching for male suspects that were last seen wearing hoodies and possibly ski masks. Stay tuned for more on this developing story. 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A string of water emergencies in Mississauga ends in tragedy after a woman dies in Lake Ontario and nine others in a separate incident had to be rescued. The nine people were clinging to their boat after it capsized near Port Credit Harbor Marina at around 5 o'clock Saturday. Police say strong winds and 2 to 3 meter waves made the rescue challenging. A Good Samaritan helped rescue one person before emergency crews arrived. They were all eventually safely rescued and transported back to the marina. Hours later, a woman was swept into the lake at Jack Darling Park at around 10:30 p.m. Mississauga fire crews pulled her from the water about 45 minutes later, but she later died in hospital. No other details have been released until the woman's next of kin is notified. You're listening to 680 News Radio. Emergency crews are still along Yonge Street after an early morning fire at a long-standing adult entertainment club. City's Nick Westall is there and has more.
3: This is Zanzibar on Yonge. We're just north of Dundas Street and Sankofa Square. And there is a lot of debris out on the sidewalk. You can see broken windows. Firefighters have been coming and going from inside this property. This fire broke out at around 6 a.m. and it hit a 3-alarm level. And we did have a chance to speak with Divisional Commander John Davidson with Toronto Fire Services earlier today.
4: Upon arrival, crews did experience heavy flames on the second floor and the roof area. We do have a compromise of the building.
3: Let's just talk about the building's history itself. It opened in 1949 as the Zanzibar Tavern, and 1960 changed hands to new owners. And at that time, they wanted to expand it into live entertainment. Fast forward the next couple decades, and it really took root as an adult entertainment venue.
2: And there have been no reports of injuries at this time. 6:30 News Time, 9:35. An e-scooter rider is in hospital this hour with life-threatening injuries after he crashed into the open door of a parked car in North York. Happened just after 1:30 this morning near Driftwood Avenue and Jane Street. Toronto police say the vehicle and driver stayed at the scene. 6:30 News Time now, 9:36. And this just into 680 News Radio. Toronto police say they are on scene in the area of Islington Avenue and Elmhurst Drive. This in response to a call for a shooting at a plaza. Officers located a male who had been assaulted and had sustained non-life-threatening injuries, not as a result of being shot, they note. Evidence of gunfire was located at the scene. As of now, two suspects fled the area in a black SUV. One of those suspects was armed with a firearm. No suspect descriptions are available at this time. The investigation is ongoing. Stay tuned to 680 News Radio for more on this story. 680 News Time, 9:36. Canada U.S. Trade Minister Dominic LeBlanc and U.S. Trade Representative Jameson Greer met this afternoon as Wednesday's tariff threat looms.
5: That's when the U.S. will...

0: impose 50% tariffs on a variety of goods from cement to hockey sticks. Canada-U.S. Trade Minister Dominic LeBlanc and Canada's chief trade negotiator have intensified talks with their American counterparts since Donald Trump's latest announcement. On Friday, U.S. Trade Representative Jameson Greer said the talks have been constructive, but insisted Canada must lift its retaliatory measures to avoid the new tariffs. The American side says the new levies are in response to provincial bans on U.S. liquor, the supply-managed dairy system, and quotas on some U.S. vehicles. Naira Ahmed, The Canadian Press.
1: You're listening to 680 News Radio. After several spinouts and crashes, Marcus Ericsson was the first to the checkered flag, capturing victory at the Ontario Honda Dealers Indy and Markham. City's David Zura is trackside speaking with the racers on this year's new experience on the Markham course.
2: Now, this is the first time ever the Indy race has come to Markham. This is an event that had been held in Toronto for 40 years, but due to a scheduling conflict and a blackout period tied to the 2026 FIFA World Cup at BMO Field, Markham ended up securing a five-year deal to keep the race in the GTA. This, of course, is also the very first time the crowds here, as well as the drivers, have seen this brand new track that took a month to build. Both the crowd as well as the drivers and their teams telling us this track was smooth and well-designed.
3: I think it's great. You know, grandstands are packed and great spectacle, and it's a great track to drive in. The other one had character. This one, we're still building the character. It's new. It's the first time here. We don't really know what to expect, but it definitely is edge of your seat driving right here.
2: Now, with this race officially in the rear view, organizers telling us they had expected about 150,000 people coming out here to watch from in the stands. David Zura, City News, Markham.
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1: 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Now time for cottage country traffic on the nights. Here's Justin Pierce.
5: Oh, there's a collision now in the southbound 400. This report is brought to you by Access Storage. It's south of Shepherd. It's blocking the three center lanes. It looks like emergency vehicles have arrived on scene. This one is causing delays south of Finch. It is fairly slow as you are making your way, again, through the city of Toronto out of Vaughan. And I'm currently looking at the problem. Now it looks like there's four left lanes that are blocked for that collision. So, again, it is fairly slow. Lots of debris that has come from this collision, according to traffic spotters that have called in. But, again, fairly slow along the southbound 400 because of that collision just south of Shepherd. So if you are traveling out of Vaughan into Toronto, just keep that in mind as you are making your way through with cottage country traffic on the nines. I'm Justin Pierce.
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14: This report brought to you by the City of Toronto. We have a couple of problems across your major routes right now. The biggest one being on the northbound DVP just past Lawrence. The right lane blocked by a crash. That's jamming up the drive. Very slow from Eglinton.

0: So pack your patience as you travel through there. On the South 404 DVP, it's still slow from the 401 to approaching Eglinton. South 400, busy south of Shepherd down to the 401. So is the northbound of 400. I should say there's construction on the northbound 400. Up at Highway 7 in the express, blocking the left lane. At Highway 89, it's the two left lanes taken out. Eastbound 401 at Winston Churchill, a stalled vehicle blocks the right lane. And then at Bayview in the express, stalled vehicle blocking the right lane there as well. They've set up construction at Brimley in the express, blocking the two center lanes. On the southbound, or I should say on the westbound 403, at Cawthra, still this crash blocking the right lane. Emergency crews on scene. Westbound Lakeshore, good news. The stalled vehicle west of BC Road that was blocking the right lane has cleared away. All lanes reopen. On City Streets, Young still closed both ways. Girard to Edward for a fire investigation. 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A message from the City of Toronto. Next report in less than 10 minutes with the forecast. Eric Smith.
1: We've got one more hot and sticky day tomorrow, but then Tuesday gets a lot more comfortable for us. Now, through the overnight hours, partly cloudy, some fog patches as well, low of 20 degrees. And for Monday, mix of sun and cloud for the morning, high of 26, feeling like 31, then more sun for the afternoon. So remember the sunglasses and remember the sunscreen, stay hydrated. Low of 17 degrees overnight, and then Tuesday gets a lot more comfortable. High of 27 degrees, very little humidity, and lots of sun. So it's a great day if you want to get outside. Your low tonight is 20.
2: Right now in downtown Toronto, 22 degrees and partly cloudy. Up next, we'll have your headlines as well as sports with Asher Roth.
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2: Right now in downtown Toronto, it is currently 22 degrees and partly cloudy. Thanks for joining us. Here are your top stories. In Etobicoke, police say they are searching for male suspects following a shooting at a plaza. The call came in at around 5 p.m. today in the area of Islington and Bergamon Avenues. A male victim is in hospital right now with serious but non-life-threatening injuries as a result. A stabbing in Kensington Market leaves two men in hospital. Police responded to the two men fighting in the Augusta Avenue and College Street area just after 4:30 p.m. The condition of both men is still unknown. And this just into 680 News Radio. As you heard, Toronto police, they are searching for two suspects following a violent assault in Etobicoke. Investigators were called to a plaza in the Islington Avenue and Elmhurst Drive area at around 6:45 this evening for reports of a shooting. Meanwhile, once officers arrived on scene, they found a man who had been assaulting, adding his injuries were not the result of being shot. He was taken to hospital in non-life-threatening condition. Police say they did find evidence of gunfire at the scene. Six City News time, 9:45. That means it is now time for sports from Sportsnet 590 The Fan. Let's check in with Asher Roth.
6: Brandon, the Blue Jays had to put their brooms away as they fell 4-3 in their series finale to the New York Yankees. Ben Rice hit a two-run bomb off of Braden Fisher in the top of the 10th after an error he made in the bottom of the 9th allowed the Jays to tie things up. Dylan Cease struck out 10, allowing just two hits. He says he's happy with the team's recent stretch that's seen them win 13 of 20.
7: We really haven't even, hit our stride in several areas. So I think that's a sign of a good team when you're not even really still playing your peak baseball and you're still winning.
6: So the Jays finished their homestand 5-2 after they took 3-4 from Boston and 2-3 from the Bronx Bombers. They've got tomorrow off. Across the majors, the Orioles beat the Rays for the third time in a row, 10-2 the final. They play one more tomorrow, those two teams, before the Jays head to the Trop on Tuesday to face the Rays for the first of three. Tigers lost 7-5 to the White Sox. Guardians fell 5-0 to the Padres. The Phillies beat the Twins 7-5, and the Rangers came up short against the Athletics 5-2 the final there. So the Jays and Tigers are now tied in the standings. They are a half game back of the Rangers and a game behind Baltimore.

0: who now hold that third wild card with a chance to extend that lead tomorrow. To tennis, Felix Auger-Aliassime defeated Stefanos Tsitsipas in straight sets to advance to the third round at the Cincinnati Open. It's a warm-up for the upcoming U.S. Open, the fourth and final major on the tennis calendar. Leila Fernandez lost her second-round match against Chi Yu Wang. To the CBL, the Toronto Maple Leafs baseball team were absolutely trounced 17-2 against the Brantford Red Sox. They fall to 13-26 on the season. And some sad news from the baseball world. Former starting pitcher Tommy John has died. The four-time All-Star was the first person ever to undergo the infamous elbow reconstruction surgery that now bears his name. He pitched 26 seasons in the majors. Tommy John was 83. Sports at 15 and 45 past every hour or anytime at sportsnet.ca.
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3: This is All News Radio. Good evening. I'm Christine Ritchie. The OPP says it's been a dangerous weekend in cottage country after multiple collisions led to fire.

0: 17 charges total were laid against four people from Ontario and one person from Ireland. A 37-year-old man from the province was also charged with abandoning a child and breaching probation. All five vehicles were impounded and the driver's licenses have been suspended for 90 days. This may give you pause the next time you reach for another French fry. New research shows the amount of abdominal fat a person is carrying may be a better predictor of heart disease risk than the often controversial body mass index alone. For decades, the index, which is calculated from a person's height and weight, has been widely used to assess body composition and health risks. But now, experts say other factors, including waist circumference, can provide a more concise picture of a person's risk. ABC's medical contributor, Dr. Darian Sutton, says maintaining a healthy weight and minimizing your risk involves several factors.
1: Are you getting enough important diet, heart-healthy diet, minimizing processed and ultra-processed foods? And are you getting physical activity? And if you're not able to reach your goals by even trying that at home by yourself, understand that these are systems and problems that you should bring to your doctor because it's just like high blood pressure or cholesterol. If you can't reach your goals by yourself, that's where medicine comes into play.
0: Researchers analyzed health data from nearly 260,000 people for the study, which is published at the Journal of the American College of Cardiology. Traffic and weather up next.
2: Well, this report, it's brought to you by Access Storage, and there's a collision southbound on the 400. It's at Shepherd. It looks like there's four left lanes blocked. The collision's just south of Shepherd. Emergency crews have arrived on scene. This one is causing a delay south of Finch, so it is fairly slow. Four drivers traveling out of Vaughan into Toronto. Along the southbound 400, we did get a call from a traffic spotter. Sounds like there's lots of debris following the collision. So again, so it's very slow through there as the MTO, looks like OPP, along with Toronto Fire, are on scene. With Cottage Country Traffic, I'm Justin Pierce.
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9: From the 680 News Radio Traffic Center, I'm Luke Shields. This report brought to you by Don Valley North Toyota. Still have a couple of problems out there across your major highways, including a collision on the northbound DVP just past Lawrence. It's blocking the right-hand lane and causing heavy delays from approaching Eglinton. So pack your patience as you travel through there on the north DVP. Southbound on the DVP, it's busy from the 401 to approaching Eglinton. Delays southbound 400 from south of Shepherd down to the 401. Westbound 403 at Cawthra, a crash blocks the right lane. Emergency crews on scene. It's not really causing much of a delay, just more of a visual distraction than anything else right now, so be careful through the Cawthra area on the west 403. Eastbound 401 at Winston Churchill, stalled vehicle blocking the right lane. At Bayview in the express, a stalled vehicle blocks the right lane there as well. And then construction at Brimley in the express has the two center lanes taken out. On the southbound 410, you can't get on from Mayfield or exit to Sandalwood because of construction. Canadians love Toyota, and Don Valley North Toyota is one of the best places to get one. 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Next report in less than 10 minutes with the long-range forecast. Eric Smith.
10: Chance of a shower and a slight chance of a thunderstorm through the evening as well. Partly cloudy through the overnight, some fog patches developing in a low of 20 degrees, and we'll start off with a mix of sun and cloud for Monday morning, becoming more sunny for the afternoon. So remember the sunscreen and remember to stay hydrated as it's going to be hot and sticky. High of 26, feeling like 31, and then Tuesday, lots of sunshine, high of 27 as the humidity gets a lot better for us, so much more comfortable if you want to go outside. And Wednesday, chance of a shower through the morning, but it should clear into the afternoon to give us a very comfortable day, high of 25 and a low of 15 degrees overnight. And Thursday, sunny sky and a high of 26. Your low tonight is 20.
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4: You're listening to All News Radio. Nearly 30 years after rapper Tupac Shakur was fatally shot in Las Vegas, opening arguments are expected to begin Monday at the trial of the alleged former gang leader accused of orchestrating Shakur's murder. Jury selection wrapped up last week. Now ABC News legal contributor Bernarda Villalona says all eyes will be on the defense, who she says can choose not to deliver an opening statement.
5: The prosecution does have some issues in terms of they don't no longer have the car, they never recovered the firearm, they don't have any live eyewitnesses actually putting the gun on someone, and Keefe D is not the one who actually had the gun in his hand. Instead, he's alleged to have passed the gun to someone in the back that ultimately fired and killed Tupac.
4: 63-year-old Dwayne Keefe D Davis, the uncle of the deceased suspected shooter, is accused of calling the shots when Tupac was killed on the Vegas Strip. And it was on this date 49 years ago.
6: Elvis Presley died here about 3:30 this afternoon. He had been found in his bathroom, unconscious, not breathing, was brought to the hospital by ambulance. Efforts to revive him in the ambulance and efforts to revive him here at the hospital were unsuccessful.
4: That was one of the first reports from a local TV station in Memphis confirming the death of Elvis Presley at the age of 42. Ford estimates Presley's estate has earned more than $1.2 billion. The Weekend Business Report is up next.
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11: I'm Chris McCusker. 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And a new campaign called There's No Can't in Canada is intended to clearly communicate its long-term commitment to Canada. Linda Frey is Director, Marketing and Communications with Ford of Canada.
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12: We felt no better way to prove our commitment than to offer employee pricing at this time. 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
2: For the last time this evening, Cottage Country Traffic, here is Justin Pierce.
3: It ain't so, Brandon. It ain't so. This report, it's brought to you by Foodland. There's a collision southbound on the 400. It's just south of Shepherd. Four left lanes are blocked for that crash that has happened. It's kind of been there for a while now. Emergency crews are on the scene. This one is causing a slowdown just south of Finch, so there are delays for drivers traveling out of Vaughan into Toronto. With Cottage Country Traffic, I'm Justin Pierce.
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2: Good evening. This is Sunday, August 16th. I'm Brandon DePond, and here's what's making news this hour. We have breaking news from the west end of the city as gunshots are heard at a plaza and a man is assaulted as police search for a black SUV containing the suspects. A fight this afternoon in Kensington Market between two men leads to both being sent to hospital with stab wounds. And one man is in hospital after a shooting at a plaza just off the 401 in Etobicoke as the suspects still remain at large. And a longtime Toronto institution, an iconic adult strip club, Zanzibar Tavern, goes up in flames early this morning in the downtown core.
6: The Jays waste another gem from Dylan Cease in a 4-3 loss to the Yankees, and Arsenal tops Man City to capture the Community Shield. Sports at 15.
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7: This report brought to you by African Lion Safari. Good news on the eastbound 401. The stalled vehicle at Winston Churchill has cleared. All lanes reopened, but the construction starting to rapidly roll in across those major routes. Staying on the East 401 at Yonge and the Collectors, the right lane blocked, as are the Yonge ramps onto the East 401 and the ramps to and from Bayview. The ramp to Leslie shut down, as is the southbound Leslie ramp onto the East 401. Watch out for a stalled vehicle at Bayview in the Express blocking the right lane, and then at Brimley in the Express construction blocking the two center lanes. On the northbound DVP approaching Eglinton, there's a stalled vehicle blocking the left lane, and then not too much farther along from that, just north of Lawrence, it looks like the two right lanes are blocked off now by this collision. Lots of emergency crews on scene, and that is really slowing down the drive. It's jammed from Eglinton, so pack your patience as you travel through that stretch of the northbound DVP. On the southbound 400, it's slow from south of Shepherd down to the 401. That's partly because there's a crash southbound 400 south of Shepherd. It's a new problem. It's blocking the four left-hand lanes, and that is going to be causing some pretty heavy delays from south of Finch, so pack your patience as you move through there. On the westbound 403, still this crash at Cawthra blocking the right lane. Over 1,000 exotic birds and animals, African Lion Safari, Canada's original safari adventure. 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Next report at 10:11 with the forecast. Eric Smith.
8: Chance of showers through the evening. Possible thunderstorm as well, but a very slight chance. And for the overnight hours, partly cloudy, low of 20 degrees. Some fog patches as well, so just be careful if you are driving overnight. And then Monday, mix of sun and cloud for the morning, and then becomes more sunny for the afternoon. High of 26, feeling like 31, so another hot, sticky day. So definitely remember the sunscreen, with a low of 17 degrees overnight. Your low tonight is 20.
2: Right now in downtown Toronto, it's currently 22 degrees and partly cloudy. 6:80 News Time at 10:03. And we have breaking news from Toronto Police, who are searching for two suspects and their vehicle after an assault at a plaza in Etobicoke. Call of a shooting at a plaza in the area of Islington Avenue and Elmhurst Drive, that just north of the 401, at around 6:45 p.m. One man was found on scene who had been assaulted. He is dealing with non-life-threatening injuries.

0: Hospital. Police said evidence of gunfire was located at the scene. Investigators say they're now searching for two suspects fled the area in a black SUV. No suspect descriptions are available at this time. Stay tuned to 680 News Radio for more on this developing story. Meanwhile, just a block away, police are also investigating a shooting at a plaza near Islington and 401 that's left a male victim injured. The call came in a little after 5 in the area of Islington and Bergamot Avenue. Male victim was taken to a trauma center with serious but non-life-threatening injuries. Police say that suspects fled before officers arrived. The suspects are described as male and were last seen wearing hoodies and possibly ski masks. Now over in the Kensington market area, that is, two men have been sent to hospital after stabbing each other in a fight this afternoon. Police say they got the call a little after 4:30 p.m. in the area of Augusta and Collins Street. When they arrived on scene, they found one man suffering from stab wounds. He was taken to a trauma center. A short time later, they found a second man suffering from stab wounds. He was also taken to a trauma center. Condition of both men remains unknown. 680 News Time 10:05. Emergency crews were called to a fire at a club, Zanzibar, on Yonge Street early this morning. Heavy smoke was reported just after 6 at the strip club near Yonge and Elm Street. City's Rianne Campbell with more.
1: Officials say they went up and located a blaze, which has now been assessed as a 3-alarm fire. They say crews had to evacuate from the building because the roof is unstable. Officials have not yet confirmed any injuries or if anyone was inside when the fire broke out.
0: Toronto Fire says that the blaze has since been extinguished. Two separate Lake Ontario emergencies in Mississauga yesterday, one ending in a woman's death. Nine people were clinging to their boat after it capsized near Port Credit Harbor Marina around 5 o'clock Saturday. Police say high winds and 2 to 3 meter waves made the rescue challenging. A Good Samaritan helped one person to safety before emergency crews arrived and rescued the rest on board. Meanwhile, later that night, a woman was swept into the water at nearby Jack Darling Park. She was pulled from the lake by Mississauga Fire, but later died in hospital. Police say they're still unsure of the circumstances of the drowning and won't be releasing any more details until next of kin has been notified. 680 News Time 10:06. If you're planning on taking transit today, there are some adjustments to know about on the TTC, Go Transit, and Up Express. City's Catalina Gillies with the details.
2: Closures and reduced service are expected along the Kitchener line. GO trains will only run between Mount Pleasant and Mount Dennis stations while crews complete track work. Temporary GO buses will be running along the route, with altered schedules expected until Monday morning when trains resume normal service. Kitchener line construction will also affect service for the Up Express, which is shut down until Monday morning. Replacement GO buses will be running along the route instead. The Barrie line also seeing a full closure this weekend due to planned construction. GO buses will also replace train service along that route with service from Allendale Waterfront and Rutherford GO, then direct to Highway 407 bus terminal.
0: For a full list of weekend transit and road closures, make sure to check out our website at toronto.citynews.ca. Canada-U.S. Trade Minister Dominic LeBlanc and U.S. Trade Representative Jameson Greer are meeting virtually today as a new round of U.S. tariffs looms. The meeting comes ahead of 50% tariffs scheduled to take effect August 19th on a range of Canadian goods, including hockey sticks. Greer says negotiations have been constructive, but argues Canada must remove retaliatory measures to avoid these new duties. The U.S. says the tariffs are tied to issues including provincial liquor bans, dairy supply management, and vehicle quotas. The inaugural Ontario Honda Dealers Indy to be held in Markham is now in the books. City's David Zura's trackside has the recap of the race.
3: Marcus Erickson has won the Ontario Honda Dealers Indy in Markham, Ontario. That race wrapping up with all of the jaw-dropping speed, horsepower, and of course, the skill behind the wheel. The drivers here wrapping up that race right around 2:30. That race getting started around 2:22 in the afternoon. Of course, this race packed with all kinds of drama as well, including some close moments and even some crashes. Perhaps the most heartbreaking one being when Lewis Foster attempted to overtake Marcus Ericsson. He ended up hitting a wall and essentially ending his race in that moment. He did, however, manage to walk away unharmed from that impact. David Zura, City News, Markham.
0: 680 News Time 10:08. A battle of the heavyweights on the pitch started things off across the pond with Arsenal at Manchester City. 680's Randolph Fairbairn with the story.
4: A chance to get an English football fix was on the docket with the annual season opener pitting Premier League champions Arsenal against the FA Cup champs Manchester City. It was a fast start for the Gunners as they got on the board just 23 seconds into the match when Ricardo Calafiori hit the back of the net to give Arsenal a 1-0 lead. The struggles continued for Manchester

0: City in the first match of the post-Pep Guardiola era as Kai Havertz scored in the 28th minute. And for good measure, Martin Odegaard put a cherry on top with a beauty in the 48th minute. Arsenal wins it 3-0. The Premier League gets its season going on Friday with the opener featuring Arsenal against Coventry City. From the Sports Center, I'm Randolph Fairbairn.
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1: 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Enpro predicts the price will not change at midnight, holding at $1.70.9 a liter at most GTA gas stations. In just a minute's time, we'll check on Luke Shields and see what he's up to at the traffic center, plus your updated forecast with Eric Smith.
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1: 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Luke Shields.
6: This report brought to you by Shoppers Drug Mart. So all of a sudden, it is a pretty busy drive across the major routes, and there is a couple of problems. Northbound DVP approaching Eglinton, the left lane blocked by a stalled vehicle, and then a little bit further along, just north of Lawrence, the two right lanes blocked off by a collision. Emergency crews on scene, and it is jammed from just north of Bayview Bloor all the way up to north of Lawrence on the northbound DVP. So pack your patience as you travel through there. On the southbound 400 south of Shepherd, the four left lanes blocked off by a crash as well. And that is, as you can imagine, also causing heavy delays from Finch. So again, avoid that area of the southbound 400 if you can. Emergency crews on that scene as well. So it looks like only the two right-hand lanes are getting through right now. Westbound 403 at Cawthra, the right lane blocked by a crash. Emergency crews are on the scene. Eastbound 401 can't get onto the highway from Yonge. The ramps to and from Bayview shut down. So is the exit ramp to Leslie and the southbound Leslie ramp onto the East 401. Stalled vehicle still at Bayview in the express, blocking the right lane. And then at Brimley in the express, two center lanes are shut down. Northbound 400 at Highway 7 in the express, construction in the two left lanes. At Highway 89, two left lanes shut down there as well. On the eastbound QEW, construction also blocking the two left lanes at here, Ontario. So look out for that. 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Next report in less than 10 minutes with the forecast. Eric Smith.
7: We've got one more hot and sticky day tomorrow, but then Tuesday gets a lot more comfortable for us. Now through the overnight hours, partly cloudy, some fog patches as well, low of 20 degrees. And for Monday, mix of sun and cloud for the morning, high of 26, feeling like 31, then more sun for the afternoon. So remember the sunglasses and remember the sunscreen, stay hydrated. Low of 17 degrees overnight, and then Tuesday gets a lot more comfortable. High of 27 degrees, very little humidity, and lots of sun. So it's a great day if you want to get outside. Your low tonight is 20.
1: Right now in downtown Toronto, currently 22 degrees and partly cloudy. Coming up next, we will have your headlines as well as sports with Asher Roth and see if the Blue Jays were able to sweep the New York Yankees at Rogers Center. 680 News Time, once again, 10:13.
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3: Right now in downtown Toronto, 22 and partly cloudy. Good evening. I'm Brandon DePond. Here are your top stories. In Kensington Market, 2 men have been sent to a local trauma center after a stabbing. Investigators say the 2 men were fighting in the Augusta Avenue and College Street area. Condition and ages of both men remains unknown. Meanwhile, in the West End, a male victim has been rushed to hospital after a shooting at a commercial plaza near Islington and the 401. EMS say that the male victim is suffering with serious but non-life-threatening injuries. Police are now on the hunt for suspects. Meanwhile, just a block away from that incident, Toronto police say they're also searching for 2 suspects in a separate incident following a violent assault in Etobicoke. Investigators were called to a plaza in the Islington Avenue and Elmhurst Drive area at around 6:45 p.m. for reports of a shooting. When they arrived, they found a man who had been assaulted, adding his injuries were not the result of being shot. He was taken to a hospital in non-life-threatening condition. Police say they did find evidence of a gun fire at the scene. News time 10:15. Now time for sports from Sportsnet 590 The Fan. How's it going, Asher Roth?
4: Can't complain, Brendan. An entertaining finale to a fantastic homestand for the Blue Jays, but they failed to sweep the Yankees, falling 4-3 in 10 innings. Manager John Schneider says he's optimistic despite the loss.
5: Today's tough. Today's a tough one because there's some chances to finish off a sweep, but I think just continue to play as hard as we're playing and pitch the way we're pitching, you know, and we got to find a way to generate some more runs and hopefully give the pitching a little bit of a break.
4: Dylan Cease struck out 10 over 6 and a third, becoming the 7th Blue Jays pitcher ever to strike out more than 200 hitters in a season, joining the likes of Robbie Ray, Roy Halladay, and Rocket Roger Clemens. The Jays will get tomorrow off before heading to Tampa Bay on Tuesday to kick off a 6-game road trip. Now, across the majors, that loss proving somewhat costly for the Jays as the Orioles crushed the Rays 10-2, their third straight win at the Trop. The Rangers lost 5-2 to the Athletics. Tigers dropped a 7-5 decision to the Chicago White Sox. Twins lost to the Phillies 7-5. And the Guardians were blanked by the Padres 5-0. So the Jays now trail the Orioles by a single game for the third and final wild card. They are tied with Detroit. And happening now, the Mariners are taking on the Astros on Sunday Night Baseball. This one just actually wrapped up, Mariners winning it 3-2. That game was on Sportsnet 590 The Fan. Some NFL news. Veteran linebacker and former Super Bowl MVP Von Miller is signing with the Dallas Cowboys. The 8-time Pro Bowler joins his 5th team after spending last season with Washington. On the pitch, Inter Toronto won their first game since May the 17th, 4-3 over Halifax in the CPL. That snaps a 9-game winless streak for Toronto. In the NSL, the Montreal Roses blanked AFC Toronto 2-0 at BMO Field, and Arsenal defeated Manchester City 3-0 to win the Community Shield for the 18th time. Sports at 15 and 45 past every hour, or anytime at sportsnet.ca.
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0: Wildfires are burning in British Columbia as wildfire smoke persists across the interior part of the province.
1: The BC Wildfire Service says temperatures are expected to slightly rise across central and southern regions. On northwest areas, we'll see a slight dip in temperatures. Around 50 wildfires are burning out of control in the province. The BC Wildfire Service says that wildfire smoke is expected to gradually move back into central areas of the province this weekend, noting it could help moderate fire behavior by reducing the amount of radiant heat reaching the landscape. The province says N95 masks are now available for free in communities in the BC interior to protect people from the impacts of wildfire smoke. Naira Ahmed, The Canadian Press.
0: Hawaiians on Oahu are bracing for continued impact from Hurricane Lalo, which brushed by the island without making landfall overnight, but still brought heavy rain and strong winds across the island. ABC's Melissa Adan is on Oahu with the latest.
2: The hurricane knocking out power for more than 100,000 homes and businesses overnight. Nearly 70% of the Big Island is in the dark right now, and a third of Maui County. Lala's eyewall brushed right up against the Big Island's southern tip, with wind gusts as high as 85 miles per hour, but not making landfall.
0: Rescue teams in eastern Indonesia have recovered four more bodies after a magnitude 7.7 earthquake struck the day before, bringing the death toll to 51. Thousands have been displaced. Residents fled in panic as tsunami warnings were issued, but later lifted. At least 235 aftershocks followed. Rescuers are digging through debris, focusing on three regions that were inaccessible after the quake. More than 900 homes were destroyed, forcing about 5,000 people into temporary shelters. Relief workers are distributing aid, but restoring electricity and communications remains challenging. Coming up, traffic and weather together.
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9: From the 680 News Radio Traffic Center, I'm Luke Shields. 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Still have a couple of major problems out there across your major highways, but some good news on the West 403 at Cawthra. The crash that was blocking the right lane has cleared away. Northbound DVP approaching Eglinton, a stalled vehicle blocks the left-hand lane, and then a little bit further along the north DVP, just north of Lawrence, a collision is taking up the two right-hand lanes. Lots of emergency crews on scene, and those two problems working together causing heavy delays from north of Don Mills, so avoid the Eglinton and Lawrence area of the DVP if possible. Southbound 404 DVP is slow from York Mills to Lawrence as folks look over to see what's happening on the northbound side. Southbound 400 south of

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2: A Trump family crypto business is cleared to start a bank. ABC's David Packer reports.
3: The Trump-linked crypto venture World Liberty Trust has received conditional approval to establish a bank charter from a Trump-appointed national bank regulator. The move could allow the president's family to make more money from a growing part of the cryptocurrency market, and is the first time in U.S. history that a company owned by the sitting president's family has been granted bank status. There's outrage from Democrats. Ranking member of the Senate Banking Committee, Senator Elizabeth Warren, describing the decision as, quote, the most brazen act of self-dealing our financial system has ever seen. Dave Packer, ABC News.
2: American Democrats in Washington are calling for an investigation into conditions aboard the USS Abraham Lincoln, deployed in the Middle East for more than 200 days. Military officials now say a, quote, small number of service members on the ship have been treated for mental health, but there's been no loss of life. U.S. Senator Ruben Gallego, the Arizona Democrat who also served in the Marines in Iraq, weighs in on ABC This Week.
4: There's a deep, deep, deep mistrust of this leadership. The Secretary of Defense is absolutely not qualified to be leading the Department of Defense. And certainly the president has shown that he just doesn't really care about the troops. His lackadaisical attitude about men and women and their deployments, you know, just kind of reflects what he actually thinks about them. He thinks about them more as toys, as ways to basically, you know, show off or show its strength.
2: USS Lincoln has not been in port since last year. It's taken Toronto police more than 20 years to charge a suspect in the murder of Patrick Santos, a 21-year-old Scarborough man that was found zip-tied and duct-taped in his home in 2006. Investigative genetic genealogy was able to match the DNA sample taken from the crime scene to that of Pierre O'Connor, a Hamilton man who had no previous criminal record. Big Story podcast host Maria Castain speaks to Phil Martino, co-host of podcast Tracking a Killer, to dig into new details of the 20-year-old cold case.
5: 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And so for us, I mean, we still don't know why. We don't know why, but at least the family's a step closer to finding out, well, to getting justice, really.
2: 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Coming up, Weekend Business.
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8: Right now is peak driving season in the U.S., and gasoline prices at $4 a gallon and diesel at $5.40 have never been this high this late in the year. And there's little relief expected as the U.S., Iran, and Russia-Ukraine wars stretch on, disrupting global supply. The Energy Department forecasts that gas prices will drop to $3.72 a gallon by year's end, and diesel will fall to just shy of $5. Those figures revised upward from a month ago are well above seasonal norms. Parties trying to stop the $110 billion Paramount Skydance takeover of Warner Brothers Discovery, including 12 U.S. state attorneys general, have cited the editorial independence of CNN among their concerns. Paramount says it's been working on that, telling the Wall Street Journal it's open to improving journalistic integrity. The Journal reports that Paramount, which owns CBS News, has discussed creating an independent editorial board for CNN, as well as other safeguards, to ease worries over editorial freedom. This week's devastating earthquake in Colombia that killed hundreds and caused widespread damage has disrupted one of the key economic engines that could help the country rebuild. The head of an exporters group says shipments of Colombian coffee have been paused as key highways are blocked, activity at the nation's main port is disrupted, and attempts to reroute coffee to smaller ports are complicated by a severe shortage of trucks. Andrew O'Day, Bloomberg Radio.

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5: Good evening. This is Sunday, August 16th. I'm Brandon DuPont, and here's what's making news this hour. Two suspects remain outstanding after an assault earlier this evening at an Etobicoke Plaza. A male remains in non-life-threatening condition. Two men engaged in a fight go on to stab one another in the Kensington Market neighborhood. Both now find themselves in a trauma center. And back in the West End, as Toronto police are on the hunt for suspects after a male victim is shot and rushed to hospital with serious injuries.
7: Ben Rice delivers the dagger as the Jays fall to the Yankees in extra innings, and Marcus Erickson wins the first IndyCar race in Markham. Sports at 45.
5: 6:30 News Time, 10:31. It is now time for Rogers Xfinity Internet traffic and weather together on the ones. Here's Luke Shields.
8: 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Messy drive out there across the major routes. A couple of problems, and as I say that, one major problem actually is just cleared away on the southbound 400. South of Shepherd, the three left lanes had been blocked off by a crash, but again, that just cleared literally seconds ago, so all lanes have been reopened there. The other major problem that we're dealing with is on the northbound DVP. But first approaching Eglinton, it's now the two left lanes blocked off by that stalled vehicle. And the major problem is north of Lawrence. It's a multi-vehicle crash blocking the two right lanes. Emergency vehicles on scene. Those two issues working together causing heavy delays from north of Don Mills. South 404 DVP is slow. York Mills down to Lawrence as drivers look over to see what's happening on the northbound side of things. And then the construction hits. Actually, I'll get to one more problem here on the westbound 401. New problem on the ramp to Markham Road. The right lane blocked off by a vehicle fire. Now, we'll get to the construction. On the eastbound 401 at Yonge and the Collectors, the right lane shut down. So are the Yonge ramps under the east 401 and the ramps to and from Bayview. Also can't exit to Leslie or get on from southbound Leslie. There was a stalled vehicle at Bayview in the express blocking the right lane, but that has cleared. All lanes have been reopened. 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Next report at 10:41 with the forecast. Eric Smith.
9: Chance of showers through the evening. Possible thunderstorm as well, but a very slight chance. And for the overnight hours, partly cloudy, low of 20 degrees. Some fog patches as well, so just be careful if you are driving overnight. And then Monday, mix of sun and cloud for the morning, and then becomes more sunny for the afternoon. High of 26, feeling like 31, so another hot, sticky day, so definitely remember the sunscreen. With a low of 17 degrees overnight. Your low tonight is 20.
5: Right now in downtown Toronto, currently 22 degrees and partly cloudy. 6:80 News Time, 10:33. Now we have breaking news from Toronto Police, who say they are on scene in the area of Islington and Elmhurst with one man injured after an assault at a plaza. Officers originally responded to a call for a shooting in the area at around 6:45 p.m. When police arrived on scene, they found a man who had been assaulted. He was taken to hospital with non-life-threatening injuries. Notably, evidence of gunfire was found at the scene. Police say they are on the hunt for two suspects who fled the area in a black SUV and are armed with a firearm. 6:80 News Time, 10:33. Toronto Police are on scene as well of a stabbing in Kensington Market, leaving a pair of men in hospital. Investigators say they received reports at around 4:30 this afternoon that two men were fighting in the Augusta Avenue and College Street area. When officers arrived on scene, they found one man suffering from stab wounds. A short time later, they found a second man also suffering from stab wounds. Both men were sent to a trauma center, but their condition remains unknown. Stay tuned for more on this developing story. And back in Etobicoke, where a male victim is now in hospital with serious gunshot-related injuries. injuries after a shooting at a commercial plaza. Police responded to gunshots heard at around 5 p.m. at a plaza in the area of Islington and Bergamot Avenues. When they arrived, they found a man suffering from gunshot wounds. The age of the victim was not immediately available. Paramedics say that the male victim is suffering with serious but non-life-threatening injuries at a nearby trauma center. Police, meanwhile, are searching for male suspects that were last seen wearing hoodies and possibly ski masks. 6:30 news time, 10:34. A string of water emergencies in Mississauga ends in tragedy after a woman dies in Lake Ontario and nine others in a separate incident had to be rescued. The nine people that were clinging to their boat after it capsized near Port Credit Harbour Marina at around 5 o'clock Saturday. Police say strong winds and 2 to 3 meters made the rescue challenging. A good Samaritan helped rescue one person before emergency crews arrived. They're all eventually safely rescued and transported back to the marina. Hours later, a woman was swept into the lake at Jack Darling Park at around 10:30 p.m. Mississauga fire crews pulled her from the water about 45 minutes later, but she did later die in hospital. No other details have been released. 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Emergency crews still on Yonge Street at this time after an early morning fire at a long-standing adult entertainment club. City's Nick Westall is there and has more.
10: This is Zanzibar on Yonge. We're just north of Dundas Street and Sankofa Square. And there is a lot of debris out on the sidewalk. You can see broken windows. Firefighters have been coming and going from inside this property. This fire broke out at around 6 a.m. and it hit a 3-alarm level. And we did have a chance to speak with Divisional Commander John Davidson with Toronto Fire Services earlier today.
11: Upon arrival, crews did experience heavy flames on the second floor and the roof area. We do have a compromise of the building.
10: Let's just talk about the building's history itself. It opened in 1949 as the Zanzibar Tavern, and 1960 changed hands to new owners. And at that time, they wanted to expand it into live entertainment. Fast forward the next couple decades, and it really took root as an adult entertainment venue.
5: And as well, important to note that there have been no reports of injuries at this time. 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Canada U.S. Trade Minister Dominic LeBlanc and U.S. Trade Representative Jamieson Greer met this afternoon as Wednesday's tariff threat looms.
12: That's when the U.S. will impose 50% tariffs on a variety of goods from cement to hockey sticks. Canada-U.S. Trade Minister Dominic LeBlanc and Canada's chief trade negotiator have intensified talks with their American counterparts since Donald Trump's latest announcement. On Friday, U.S. Trade Representative Jamieson Greer said the talks have been constructive, but insisted Canada must lift its retaliatory measures to avoid the new tariffs. The American side says the new levies are in response to provincial bans on U.S. liquor, the supply-managed dairy system, and quotas on some U.S. vehicles. Naira Ahmed, The Canadian Press.
5: 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After several spinouts and crashes, Marcus Ericsson was the first to the checkered flag, capturing victory at the Ontario Honda Dealers Indy in Markham. City's David Zuras, trackside, speaking with the racers on this year's new experience on the Markham course.
13: Now, this is the first time ever the Indy race has come to Markham. This is an event that had been held in Toronto for 40 years, but due to a scheduling conflict and a blackout period tied to the 2026 FIFA World Cup at BMO Field, Markham ended up securing a 5-year deal to keep the race in the GTA. This, of course, is also the very first time the crowds here, as well as the drivers, have seen this brand new track that took a month to build. Both the crowd, as well as the drivers and their teams, telling us this track was smooth and well-designed.
14: I think it's great. You know, grandstands are packed and great spectacle, and it's a great track to drive in. The other one had character. This one, we're still building the character. It's new. It's our first time here. We don't really know what to expect, but it definitely is edge of your seat driving right here.
13: Now, with this race officially in the rear view, organizers telling us they had expected about 150,000 people coming out here to watch from in the stands. David Zura, City News, Markham.
5: 6:80 news time, 10:38, and the Blue Jays look to get out the brooms against the New York Yankees. 6:80's Randolph Fairbairn with the story.
15: The Blue Jays came into their series with the New York Yankees, having won 6 of their last 10 and 3 of 4 against the Red Sox to cut the gap in the chase for a wild card spot. The opener saw the Jays score 2 in the 6th and 1 in the 8th to win 3-1. A similar game, too, had the Jays score 1 in the 7th and 1 in the 8th for a 4-1 win. The finale was a chance for a sweep, after the Yankees took a 3-1 lead in the seventh that turned into a 2-1 lead after a review. The Jays would get the equalizer in the bottom of the ninth. They would head to

0: The 10th, where Ben Rice would hit his 33rd home run, a two-run shot that made it 4-2, one run for the Jays in the 10th, and that was the final 4-3 Yankees. The Jays start a three-game set in Tampa on Tuesday. The first pitch in Game 1 is at 6:40. From the Sports Center, I'm Randolph Fairbairn.
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1: 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Enpro predicting that the price will hold at midnight, staying at $1.70.9 a liter at most GTA gas stations. Coming up in 60 seconds, as mentioned, we'll get a look of your evening drive as well as your update weather forecast with Eric Smith.
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1: 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Now time to head over to the traffic center with Luke Shields.
13: This report brought to you by African Lion Safari. It is a very busy drive out there across the major highways with a couple of slow spots as well because of problems. Northbound DVP approaching Eglinton, the two left lanes blocked by a stalled vehicle, and then just north of Lawrence, the two right lanes are blocked by a multi-vehicle crash. Emergency crews on scene. Both these problems working together causing some pretty heavy delays from north of Don Mills. Southbound 404 DVP slow through Lawrence as drivers look over to see what's happening on the northbound side of things. Eastbound 401, the construction starts rolling in at Yonge. Those ramps onto the East 401 are shut down because of maintenance. So the ramps to and from Bayview, as well as the ramp to Leslie and the southbound Leslie ramp onto the eastbound 401 at Victoria Park and the Express. The right lane is shut down because of construction. The Warden transfer to Collectors blocked. At Kennedy in the Express, two left lanes shut down. And then at Brimley in the Express, two center lanes are blocked off. All of this construction causing heavy delays from Victoria Park to McCowan in alternating both Express and Collector lanes. So pack your patience through there. Westbound 401 ramp to Markham Road partially blocked by a vehicle fire in the right-hand lane. So be very careful if you are exiting the west 401 to Markham Road. Eastbound QEW stalled vehicle at Royal Windsor blocks the right lane. At here, Ontario, two left lanes blocked by construction. Over 1,000 exotic birds and animals. African Lion Safari, Canada's original safari adventure. 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Next report in less than 10 minutes with the forecast. Eric Smith.
14: We've got one more hot and sticky day tomorrow, but then Tuesday gets a lot more comfortable for us. Now, through the overnight hours, partly cloudy, some fog patches as well, low of 20 degrees. And for Monday, mix of sun and cloud for the morning, high of 26, feeling like 31, and then more sun for the afternoon. So remember the sunglasses and remember the sunscreen, stay hydrated. Low of 17 degrees overnight, and then Tuesday gets a lot more comfortable. High of 27 degrees, very little humidity, and lots of sun. So it's a great day if you want to get outside. Your low tonight is 20.
1: Right now in downtown Toronto, it is currently 22 degrees and partly cloudy. Up next, your headlines in sports.
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2: It's currently 22 degrees and partly cloudy skies. Good evening. I'm Brandon DuPont. Here are your top stories this hour. Toronto police are searching for two suspects. That is, following a violent assault in Etobicoke, investigators were called to a plaza in the Islington Avenue and Elmhurst Drive area at around 6:45 p.m. for reports of a shooting. A man has been located who had been assaulted, adding his injuries were not the result of being shot. He was taken to hospital in non-life-threatening condition. Police say they did find evidence of gunfire. In Etobicoke, meanwhile, just a block away from the earlier incident mentioned, police say they're searching for male suspects following a shooting at a plaza. The call coming in at around 5 p.m. today. The area of Islington and Bergamount Avenues, a male victim is in hospital with serious but non-life-threatening injuries. And a stabbing in Kensington Market leaves two men in hospital. Police responded to the two men fighting in the Augusta Avenue and College Street area just after 4:30 p.m. Condition of both men still unknown. And it is now time for sports from Sportsnet 590 The Fan. How did the Blue Jays do? Asher Roth.
3: Well, Brendan, yeah, that's me. Not great. I mean, today anyway, but things have been looking up lately. They finished their homestand 5-2, but it concludes with a 4-3 loss to the New York Yankees. Their offense continues to stumble, but the Jays' winning strategy lately has been to wait for the other team to make mistakes and pounce on opportunities, and they nearly did it again today. A Ben Rice error in the bottom of the ninth allowed the Jays to tie things up against closer David Bednar, but they couldn't get the winning run across, and Rice would make up for his mistake, smacking a two-run home run off of Braden Fisher in the top of the 10th, so the Yankees would win it 4-3. Dylan Cease struck out 10 and allowed just two runs on two hits. He left in the 7th.
4: Strikeouts are great, but winning and going deep and giving your bullpen a rest and doing all the things that actually lead to improved chances over the long haul for your team is just as exciting.
3: Jays are in Tampa for the first of three on Tuesday, and they are now just one game back of the third and final wild card. Baltimore now holds it after beating Tampa Bay today 10-2. It's the third time in a row they beat Tampa, and there is one more game between those two teams at the Trop tomorrow before the Jays head to Tampa. Scottie Scheffler fired a 4-under 66 to cap off a dominant victory at the St. Jude Championship in Tennessee. Runner-up Siwoo Kim was 8 shots back. Winnipeg's Nick Taylor was the top Canadian. He was 4-over on the day, finishing tied for 39th. And Marcus Ericsson won the first ever Ontario Honda Dealers Indy up in Markham. The first time in 40 years the race was not held along the lakeshore. It was the 5th win of Ericsson's career. Sports at 15 and 45 past every hour or anytime at sportsnet.ca.
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8: This is All News Radio. Good evening. I'm Christine Ritchie. The OPP says it's been a dangerous weekend in cottage country after multiple collisions led to 5 people being charged with multiple impaired related charges. Officers from the Orillia OPP responded to several crashes between Friday and Saturday. 17 charges total were laid against 4 people from Ontario and 1 person from Ireland. A 37-year-old

0: Man from the province was also charged with abandoning a child and breaching probation. All five vehicles were impounded and the driver's licenses have been suspended for 90 days. This may give you pause the next time you reach for another French fry. New research shows the amount of abdominal fat a person is carrying may be a better predictor of heart disease risk than the often controversial body mass index alone. For decades, the index, which is calculated from a person's height and weight, has been widely used to assess body composition and health risks. But now, experts say other factors, including waist circumference, can provide a more concise picture of a person's risk. ABC's medical contributor, Dr. Darian Sutton, says maintaining a healthy weight and minimizing your risk involves several factors.
1: Are you getting enough important diet, heart-healthy diet, minimizing processed and ultra-processed foods? And are you getting physical activity? And if you're not able to reach your goals by even trying that at home by yourself, understand that these are systems and problems that you should bring to your doctor because it's just like high blood pressure or cholesterol. If you can't reach your goals by yourself, that's where medicine comes into play.
0: Researchers analyzed health data from nearly 260,000 people for the study, which is published at the Journal of the American College of Cardiology. Traffic and weather up next.
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6: From the 680 News Radio Traffic Center, I'm Luke Shields. 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Still have a pair of problems causing headaches for drivers on the northbound DVP. First, approaching Eglinton, a stalled vehicle blocks the two left-hand lanes. And then just north of Lawrence, two right lanes blocked by a multi-vehicle collision. Emergency crews are on the scene. Both those problems are causing delays. The delays have separated a bit, though, so the stalled vehicle approaching Eglinton is causing delays from just past Don Mills on the northbound DVP, and then it opens up for a little bit, and then the delay because of the problem north of Lawrence starts as you approach Lawrence. So again, the slowdowns have at least separated, so that's some minor good news on the northbound DVP. South 404 DVP still moving a bit slow through Lawrence as drivers look over to see what's happening on the northbound side of things. Westbound 401 ramp to Markham Road, partially blocked. There's a vehicle fire in the right-hand lane, so be very careful as you travel through the Markham Road area on the westbound 401, or especially if you're exiting to Markham Road. Eastbound side of the 401, can't get on from Young, the ramps to and from Bayview, the ramp to Leslie, and the South Bend Leslie ramp onto the East 401, all shut down because of construction. At Kennedy in the Express, two left lanes blocked by road work. At Brimley in the Express, two right lanes shut down again due to construction. All of that road work causing delays from Victoria Park to McCowan in the Express. So be sure to opt for the collectors. Definitely going to save yourself some time in your drive. On the eastbound QEW at Royal Windsor, the right lane blocked by a stalled vehicle. And then at Huron Ontario, two left lanes taken out because of construction. Expect delays. 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Next report at 11:01 with the extended forecast. Eric Smith.
7: Chance of a shower and a slight chance of a thunderstorm through the evening as well. Partly cloudy through the overnight. Some fog patches developing in a low of 20 degrees. And we'll start off with a mix of sun and cloud for Monday morning, becoming more sunny for the afternoon. So remember the sunscreen and remember to stay hydrated as it's going to be hot and sticky. High of 26, feeling like 31. And then Tuesday, lots of sunshine. High of 27 as the humidity gets a lot better for us. So much more comfortable if you want to go outside. And Wednesday, chance of a shower through the morning, but it should clear into the afternoon to give us a very comfortable day. High of 25 and a low of 15 degrees overnight. And Thursday, sunny skies and a high of 26. Your low tonight is 20.
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2: You're listening to All News Radio. Nearly 30 years after rapper Tupac Shakur was fatally shot in Las Vegas, opening arguments are expected to begin Monday at the trial of the alleged former gang leader accused of orchestrating Shakur's murder. Jury selection wrapped up last week. Now ABC News legal contributor Bernarda Villalona says all eyes will be on the defense, who she says can choose not to deliver an opening statement.
3: The prosecution does have some issues in terms of they don't no longer have the car, they never recover the firearm, they don't have any live eyewitnesses actually putting the gun on someone, and Keefe D is not the one who actually had the gun in his hand. Instead, he's alleged to have passed the gun to someone in the back that ultimately fired and killed Tupac.
2: 63-year-old Dwayne Keefe D Davis, the uncle of the deceased suspected shooter, is accused of calling the shots when Tupac was killed on the Vegas Strip. They're packed with vitamins, minerals, and antioxidants. We know them as superfoods, but did you know that the term was coined as a marketing strategy? CNN's Mandy Gaither speaks to an expert to find out if superfoods are actually superior.
4: Registered dietitian Julia Zampano with Cleveland Clinic says there's no scientific backing that deems a specific food as super, and to be wary of packaged foods marketed as superfoods. But she says the hype around nutrient-dense whole foods is legit.
5: Berries are one of the top superfoods. Dark leafy greens, legumes, nuts and seeds, and then fatty oily fish like salmon and mackerel.
4: While these foods provide a lot of nutrients, Zampano says there's flexibility. Instead of shelling out dough for a food deemed super, choose a variety of items within each whole foods group. For instance, blueberries are called a superfood, but other berries are healthy too. She says to go with ones that are affordable and easy to find.
5: Getting a big bag of frozen blueberries to have in the freezer, they're less expensive, they have a great shelf life, and they're very versatile.
4: I'm Mandy Gaither.
2: And it was on this date 49 years ago.
6: Elvis Presley died here about 3:30 this afternoon. He had been found in his bathroom, unconscious, not breathing, was brought to the hospital by ambulance. Efforts to revive him in the ambulance and efforts to revive him here at the hospital were unsuccessful.
2: That was one of the first reports from a local TV station in Memphis confirming the death of Elvis Presley at the age of 42. Ford estimates Presley's estate has earned more than $1.2 billion. The Weekend Business Report is up next.
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9: I'm Mike Apple. Have you had FOMO, the fear of missing out about the markets this month? Well, stocks have been hitting record highs, but of course, just before that, the AI trade saw some major slumps in valuation. It's been a volatile, headline-driven year for the equity trade, while those who have just bought the index, well, you're up by about 15% for 2026. Going slow and steady, for many, could be a better, more productive strategy. Jordan Damiani is a certified financial planner and investment advisor at Meridian.
10: There's been just so many headlines that are anxiety-inducing, and I think really goes back to some of the core themes for investing, which is just managing behavioral psychology. So, you know, that's one of the big tasks that we have as a financial planner. How do you keep the members that you work with, you know, how do you keep them invested? Because there's a lot of reasons to jump in and out of markets. And, you know, on my end, it's really just reinforcing some of the fundamentals around financial planning.
9: And for retail investors on the day-to-day, some of those big wins could quickly turn to big losses.
10: You know, SpaceX is a great example of that. You have the IPO absolutely explode, and then you see that quick 50% drop. So I think you have these dynamic where there is a gambling element to financial markets. There doesn't have to be. You know, when you think about building wealth long term, you really want to stay away from the high risk, high volatility portion. You really focus on the consistent outcomes.
9: And for more financial planning ideas, you can hear my full conversation with Jordan Damiani at Meridian and the In This Economy podcast. With your weekend business report, I'm Mike Uppold.
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17: Good evening. This is Sunday, August 16th. I'm Brandon DePont. Here's what's making news. We have breaking news from the west end of the city as gunshots are heard at a plaza and a man is assaulted as police search for a black SUV containing the suspects. A fight this afternoon in Kensington Market between two men leads to both being sent to hospital with stab wounds. And one man is in hospital after a shooting at a plaza just off the 401 in Etobicoke as the suspects remain at large.
18: The Blue Jays' comeback bid falls short as they drop their finale against the Yankees, and FAA's moving on in Cincinnati. Sports at 15.
17: It is now time for Rogers Xfinity Internet traffic and weather together on the ones. Here is Luke Shields.
19: 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So we are still dealing with a pretty slow drive out there across the major routes, specifically northbound DVP. There's two problems that are causing separate delays. So first, approaching Eglinton, two left lanes blocked by a stalled vehicle. That's jamming up the drive from north of Don Mills. And then just north of Lawrence, two right lanes blocked off by a crash. Emergency crews on scene. Delays as you approach Lawrence. On the westbound 401 ramp to Markham Road, watch out for a vehicle fire in the right-hand lane. Construction on the east 401 has the Young ramps shut down, as well as the ramps to and from Bayview, the ramp to Leslie, and the southbound Leslie ramp onto the eastbound 401 blocked off. And then at Kennedy in the express, two left lanes blocked. At Brimley in the express, two right lanes shut down, all that causing delays from Victoria Park through to McCowan in those express lanes. 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Next report at 11:11 with the forecast. Eric Smith.
20: Chance of showers through the evening. Possible thunderstorm as well, but a very slight chance. And for the overnight hours, partly cloudy, low of 20 degrees. Some fog patches as well, so just be careful if you are driving overnight. And then Monday, mix of sun and cloud for the morning, and then becomes more sunny for the afternoon. High of 26, feeling like 31, so another hot, sticky day, so definitely remember the sunscreen. With a low of 17 degrees overnight. Your low tonight is 20.
17: Right now in downtown Toronto, currently have 22 degrees as the temperature and partly cloudy skies. 680 News Time, 11:03. And we are following breaking news. This coming from Toronto police, who are searching for two suspects in their vehicle after an assault at a plaza in Etobicoke this evening. A call of a shooting at a plaza in the area of Islington Avenue, that is, and Elmhurst Drive, just north of Highway 401 at around 6:45 p.m. One man was found on scene who had been assaulted and not shot. He is dealing with non-life-threatening injuries in hospital. Police add that evidence of gunfire was located at the scene. Investigators also also say that they are now searching for two suspects who fled the area in a black SUV. No suspect descriptions are available at this time. Stay tuned for more on this developing story. Meanwhile, just a block away earlier in the day, police investigating a shooting at a plaza near Islington in the 401 that has left a male victim injured. The call came in a little after 5 in the area of Islington and Bergamot Avenue. The male victim was taken to a trauma center with serious but non-life-threatening injuries. Police had the suspects fled before officers arrived. Suspects are described as male and were last seen wearing hoodies and possibly ski masks. You're listening to All News Radio. That is 680 News Radio Toronto. In the Kensington Market area, two men have been sent to hospital after stabbing one another in a fight this afternoon. Police say they got the call a little after 4:30 p.m. in the area of Augusta and College Street. When they arrived on scene, they found one man suffering from stab wounds. He was taken to a trauma center. A short time later, they found a second man suffering from stab wounds, and he was also taken to a trauma center. Condition of both men, though, remains unknown. You're listening to 680 News Radio Toronto. Emergency crews were called to a fire at Club Zanzibar on Yonge Street early this morning. Heavy smoke was reported just after 6 at the strip club near Yonge and Elm Street. City's Rhian Campbell reports.
1: Officials say they went up and located a blaze, which has now been assessed as a 3-alarm fire. They say crews had to evacuate from the building because the roof is unstable. Officials have not yet confirmed any injuries or if anyone was inside when the fire broke out.
17: And as well, Toronto Fire says that the blaze has since been extinguished. Two separate Lake Ontario emergencies in Mississauga yesterday, one ending in a woman's death. 9 people were clinging to their boat after it capsized near Port Credit Harbor Marina at around 5 o'clock Saturday. Police say high winds and 2 to 3 meter waves made the rescue challenging. A Good Samaritan helped one person to safety before emergency crews arrived and rescued the rest on board. Later that evening, though, a woman was swept into the water at nearby Jack Darling Park. She was pulled from the lake by Mississauga Fire, but later died in hospital. Police say they're still unsure of the circumstances of the drowning and won't be releasing any more details until next of kin has been notified. And if you're planning on taking transit for the rest of the evening, there are some adjustments to know about on the TTC Go Transit and Up Express. City's Catalina Gillies with details.
21: 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Go trains will only run between Mount Pleasant and Mount Dennis stations while crews complete track work. Temporary GO buses will be running along the route, with altered schedules expected until Monday morning when trains resume normal service. Kitchener line construction will also affect service for the Up Express, which is shut down until Monday morning. Replacement GO buses will be running along the route instead. The Barrie line also seeing a full closure this weekend due to planned construction. GO buses will also replace train service along that route with service from Allendale Waterfront and Rutherford GO, then direct to Highway 407 bus terminal.
17: 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Meanwhile, stateside, Canada-U.S. Trade Minister Dominic LeBlanc and U.S. Trade Representative Jameson Greer met virtually today as a new round of U.S. tariffs loom. The meeting comes ahead of a 50% tariff scheduled to take effect August 19th on a range of Canadian goods. Greer says negotiations have been constructive, but argues Canada must remove retaliatory measures to avoid the new duties. The U.S. says the tariffs are tied to issues including provincial liquor bans, dairy supply management, and vehicle quotas. Listen to 680 News Radio. The inaugural Ontario Honda Dealers Indy to be held in Markham is now in the books. City's David Zura's trackside and has the recap of the race.
22: Marcus Erickson has won the Ontario Honda Dealers Indy in Markham, Ontario. That race wrapping up with all of the jaw-dropping speed, horsepower, and of course, the skill behind the wheel. The drivers here wrapping up that race right around 2:30. That race getting started around 2:22 in the afternoon. Of course, this race packed with all kinds of drama as well, including some close moments and even some crashes. Perhaps the most heartbreaking one being when Lewis Foster attempted to overtake Marcus Ericsson. He ended up hitting a wall and essentially ending his race in that moment. He did, however, manage to walk away unharmed from that impact. David Zura, City News, Markham.
17: 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A battle of heavyweights started things off across the pond with Arsenal and Manchester City taking to the pitch. 680's Randolph Fairbairn with the story.
0: A chance to get an English football fix was on the docket with the annual season opener pitting Premier League champions Arsenal against the FA Cup champs Manchester City. It was a fast start for the Gunners as they got on the board just 23 seconds into the match when Ricardo Calafiori hit the back of the net to give Arsenal a 1-0 lead. The struggles continued for Manchester City in the first match of the post-Pep Guardiola era as Kai Havertz scored in the 28th minute, and for good measure, Martin Odegaard put a cherry on top with a beauty in the 48th minute. Arsenal wins it 3-0. The Premier League gets its season going on Friday with the opener

0: featuring Arsenal against Coventry City. From the Sports Center, I'm Randolph Fairbairn.
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1: 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And Enpro predicting the price will hold at midnight, staying at $1.70.9 a liter at most GTA gas stations. Coming up in 60 seconds, we'll have a look of traffic with Mr. Luke Shields and as well your updated forecasts as we get into the work week tomorrow with meteorologist Eric Smith. Stay tuned.
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8: 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Still have two problems on the North DVP. First, approaching Eglinton, the two left lanes blocked by a stalled vehicle, and that's causing delays as you approach Eglinton on, from north of Don Mills on the northbound DVP. And actually, the problem north of Lawrence has just cleared away seconds ago. So just north of Lawrence, the two right lanes were blocked off by a crash. But again, that just cleared, so all lanes have been reopened there. More good news on the westbound 401. Ramp to Markham Road. The vehicle fire that was blocking the right lane has cleared. All lanes have been reopened at Renforth and the Collectors. The left lane blocked by construction. Lots more road work on the eastbound side of the 401 at Yonge and the Collectors. Two right lanes shut down. So are the Yonge ramps onto the east 401 along with ramps to and from Bayview. The ramp to Leslie shut down. Can't get on from southbound Leslie either because of construction. At Kennedy in the Express, two left lanes blocked. At Brimley in the Express, two right lanes shut down. All of that construction jamming up the drive from Victoria Park through to McCowan in those express lanes. West QEW at Dixie, two left lanes blocked by construction, delays from the 427. Eastbound side of the QEW, east of Hure, Ontario, two left lanes blocked by maintenance. That's causing delays there. 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Next report in less than 10 minutes with the forecast. Eric Smith.
9: We've got one more hot and sticky day tomorrow, but then Tuesday gets a lot more comfortable for us. Now through the overnight hours, partly cloudy, some fog patches as well, low of 20 degrees. And for Monday, mix of sun and cloud for the morning. High of 26, feeling like 31, and then more sun for the afternoon. So remember the sunglasses and remember the sunscreen. Stay hydrated. Low of 17 degrees overnight, and then Tuesday gets a lot more comfortable. High of 27 degrees, very little humidity, and lots of sun. So it's a great day if you want to get outside. Your low tonight is 20.
1: Right now in downtown Toronto, 22 degrees and partly cloudy. Up next, we'll have your headlines as well as sports with Asher Roth, who has more on the Blue Jays and their series finale against their division rivals, the New York Yankees. 6:30 News Time, once again, 11:13.
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2: Right now in downtown Toronto, it is currently 22 degrees and partly cloudy. Thanks for joining us. A very good evening to you. I'm Brandon DuPont, and here are your top stories. Toronto police are searching for two suspects following a violent assault in Etobicoke. Investigators were called to a plaza in the Islington Avenue and Elmhurst Drive area around 6:45 this evening. When they arrived, they found a man who had been assaulted. He was taken to hospital in non-life-threatening condition. Police say they did find evidence of gunfire at the scene. Meanwhile, in Kensington Market, two men have been sent to a local trauma center after a stabbing. Investigators say that the two men were fighting in the Augusta Avenue and College Street area. The condition and ages of the both men, though, remains unknown. Meanwhile, in the West End, a male victim has been rushed to hospital after a shooting at a commercial plaza near Islington and the 401. EMS say that the male victim is suffering with serious but non-life-threatening injuries. Police now on the hunt for suspects in that case. And it is now time for sports with the man who has an uncertainable amount of baseball knowledge. And here to drop some more baseball knowledge on today's events from Sportsnet 590 The Fan, here is Asher Roth.
3: Probably too much knowledge, if I'm being honest, Brendan. It was an entertaining finality to a fantastic homestand for the Blue Jays, but they failed to sweep the Yankees. They lost 4-3 in 10 innings. Despite the L, manager John Schneider says he is optimistic.
4: Today's tough. Today's a tough one because there's some chances to finish off a sweep. But I think just continue to play as hard as we're playing and pitch the way we're pitching, you know, and we got to find a way to generate some more runs and hopefully give the pitching a little bit of a break.
3: Dylan Cease struck out 10 over 6 in the third innings. He becomes the seventh Blue Jays pitcher to strike out more than 200 hitters in a season, joining the likes of Roger Clemens, Doc Halladay, and Robbie Ray. The loss proved somewhat costly for the Jays, with the Orioles crushing the Rays 10-2. It was their third straight win at the Trop. They've got one more game in that four-game series before the Blue Jays head to Tampa Bay on Tuesday. Rangers fell 5-2 to the Athletics. The Tigers lost 7-5 to the White Sox. Same score, Twins losing to the Phillies, and the Guardians were blanked 5-0 by the Padres. So the Jays now trail the Orioles by one game for that third wild card. They are tied with Detroit for that spot in the standings. It is very tight in the American League. Some NFL news. A veteran linebacker and former Super Bowl MVP, Von Miller, is signing with the Dallas Cowboys. The 8-time Pro Bowler joins his fifth team after spending last season with the Commanders. In the CBL, the Toronto Maple Leafs baseball team were trounced 17-2 in Brantford. And some sad news from the baseball world. Former starting pitcher Tommy John has passed away. The four-time All-Star was the first person to undergo the elbow reconstruction procedure that now bears his name. It allowed him to pitch 26 seasons in the major leagues. Tommy John was 83. Sports at 15 and 45 past every hour or anytime at sportsnet.ca.
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8: You're listening to All News Radio 680 News. I'm John Downs. Around 130 wildfires are burning in British Columbia as wildfire smoke persists across the interior part of the province.
9: The BC Wildfire Service says temperatures are expected to slightly rise across central and southern regions, while northwest areas will see a slight dip in temperatures. Around

0: 50 wildfires are burning out of control in the province. The BC Wildfire Service says that wildfire smoke is expected to gradually move back into central areas of the province this weekend, noting it could help moderate fire behavior by reducing the amount of radiant heat reaching the landscape. The province says N95 masks are now available for free in communities in the BC interior to protect people from the impacts of wildfire smoke. Naira Ahmed, The Canadian Press.
1: Hawaiians on Oahu are bracing for continued impact from Hurricane Lalo, which brushed by the island without making landfall overnight, but still brought heavy rain and strong winds across the island. ABC's Melissa Adan is on Oahu with the latest.
2: The hurricane knocking out power for more than 100,000 homes and businesses overnight. Nearly 70% of the Big Island is in the dark right now, and a third of Maui County. Lala's eyewall brushed right up against the Big Island's southern tip, with wind gusts as high as 85 miles per hour, but not making landfall.
1: Rescue teams in eastern Indonesia have recovered four more bodies after a magnitude 7.7 earthquake struck the day before, bringing the death toll to 51. Thousands have been displaced. Residents fled in panic as tsunami warnings were issued, but later lifted. At least 235 aftershocks followed. Rescuers are digging through debris, focusing on three regions that were inaccessible after the quake. More than 900 homes were destroyed, forcing about 5,000 people into temporary shelters. Relief workers are distributing aid, but restoring electricity and communications remains challenging. Coming up, traffic and weather together.
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15: From the 680 News Radio Traffic Center, I'm Luke Shields. 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Still dealing with a couple of lingering issues out there across your major highways. Northbound DVP approaching Eglinton. Two left lanes blocked by a stalled vehicle. That's jamming up the drive from north of Don Mills. On the eastbound 401, lots of construction causing delays at Yonge and the collectors. Two right lanes blocked, delays through there. Can't get on from Yonge because of maintenance. The ramps to and from Bayview shut down. So is the ramp to Leslie and the southbound Leslie ramp onto the eastbound 401. At Kennedy in the Express, two left lanes shut down. At Brimley in the Express, two right lanes blocked. That construction working together causing delays from Victoria Park to McCowan in those express lanes. Westbound 401 at Renforth and the collectors. The left lane blocked by some more maintenance. On the westbound QEW at Dixie, two left lanes blocked by construction delays from the 427. Eastbound QEW at Royal Windsor, still have a stalled vehicle in the right-hand lane. And then east of here, Ontario, two left lanes blocked by maintenance. That's causing delays. 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Next report at 11:31 with the long-range forecast. Eric Smith.
16: Tomorrow's going to be another hot and sticky day, but the rest of the week is looking very comfortable. Now, this evening, we do have a chance of shower, slight chance for a thunderstorm as well, and then for overnight, partly cloudy, some fog patches developing and a low of 20 degrees. And for Monday, mix of sun and cloud for the morning, high of 26, feeling like 31. More sun into the afternoon, so please stay hydrated, wear the sunscreen as well. And then Tuesday, lots of sunshine, high of 27 with much less humidity, so it's going to be very comfortable for us. And Wednesday, do have a chance of showers in the morning, so please remember to have that umbrella handy. Then it should clear into the afternoon with a high of 25. And Thursday, lots of sun, high of 26. Your low tonight is 20.
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2: A Trump family crypto business is cleared to start a bank. ABC's David Packer reports.
3: The Trump-linked crypto venture World Liberty Trust has received conditional approval to establish a bank charter from a Trump-appointed national bank regulator. The move could allow the president's family to make more money from a growing part of the cryptocurrency market, and is the first time in U.S. history that a company owned by the sitting president's family has been granted bank status. There's outrage from Democrats. Ranking member of the Senate Banking Committee, Senator Elizabeth Warren, describing the decision as, quote, the most brazen act of self-dealing our financial system has ever seen. Dave Packer, ABC News.
2: American Democrats in Washington are calling for an investigation into conditions aboard the USS Abraham Lincoln, deployed in the Middle East for more than 200 days. Military officials now say a, quote, small number of service members on the ship have been treated for mental health, but there's been no loss of life. U.S. Senator Ruben Gallego, the Arizona Democrat who also served in the Marines in Iraq, weighs in on ABC This Week.
4: There's a deep, deep, deep mistrust of this leadership. The Secretary of Defense is absolutely not qualified to be leading the Department of Defense. And certainly the president has shown that he just doesn't really care about the troops. His lackadaisical attitude about men and women and their deployments, you know, just kind of reflects what he actually thinks about them. He thinks about them more as toys and as ways to basically, you know, show off or show its strength.
2: USS Lincoln has not been in port since last year. It's taken Toronto police more than 20 years to charge a suspect in the murder of Patrick Santos, a 21-year-old Scarborough man that was found zip-tied and duct-taped in his home in 2006. Investigative genetic genealogy was able to match the DNA sample taken from the crime scene to that of Pierre O'Connor, a Hamilton man who had no previous criminal record. Big Story podcast host Maria Castain speaks to Phil Martino, co-host of podcast Tracking a Killer, to dig into new details of the 20-year-old cold case.
5: 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And so for us, I mean, we still don't know why. We don't know why, but at least the family's a step closer to finding out, well, to getting justice, really.
2: 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Coming up, Weekend Business.
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8: Fast casual dining chain Sweetgreen has not been linked to the cyclospora outbreak, but it's been hurt by the parasite anyway. Sweetgreen recently said it now expects this year's sales to be weaker than originally forecast as nervous customers stay away. It's now prompting the company to recast its image, at least for the time being. The company's CEO tells Bloomberg that fresh produce dishes, including salads, make up less than half of what Sweetgreen sells, with the majority bowls and wraps. The World Cup stoked sales at StubHub, the company that connects buyers with event ticket resellers, says despite revenue rising 33% last quarter thanks to the tournament, it still lost money as costs rose an even faster 37%. This comes as StubHub faces what the Wall Street Journal calls a flood of customer complaints and a proposed class action lawsuit brought by people claiming they didn't get their tickets and face delayed refunds. A company that helped build the physical infrastructure of the internet is now making quite the splash in AI. Cisco Systems is forecasting sales for the current quarter ahead of Wall Street's expectations in a sign of success for the company's efforts to supply a larger share of the AI data center market. The company attributes the strong sales to what it calls broad-based record-high demand for Cisco technology and expects AI momentum to remain strong. Andrew O'Day, Bloomberg Radio.
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2: Very good evening to you. This is Sunday, August 16th. Thanks so much for joining us. I'm Brandon DeBond. Here's what's making news. A pair of suspects are on the loose after fleeing a plaza in an SUV where one man is found injured following an assault at an Etobicoke plaza. Two men engaged in a fight go on to stab one another in the Kensington Market neighborhood. Both now find themselves in a trauma center. And in the West End, as Toronto police are on the hunt for suspects after a male victim is shot and rushed to hospital with serious injuries.
4: Ben Rice delivers the dagger as the Jays fall to the Yankees in extras, and Marcus Ericsson wins the first IndyCar race in Markham. Sports at 45.
2: 6:30 News Time, 11:31. It is now time for Rogers Xfinity Internet, traffic and weather together on the ones. It is Bowmanville's finest. It is Luke Shields.
5: Yes, Brandon, this report brought to you by Rogers. So we have lots of construction out there across your major highways, and some of it is causing some pretty heavy delays. Eastbound 401 specifically at Yonge and the Collectors, two right lanes blocked by construction. So are the Yonge ramps onto the eastbound 401 and the ramps to and from Bayview. Also can't exit to Leslie Oregon on from southbound Leslie, all because of maintenance. At Kennedy in the Express, two left lanes shut down. At Brimley in the Express, two right lanes blocked. All of that road maintenance jamming up the drive from Yonge to Markham Road, alternating both Express and Collectors. New problem on the westbound 401 approaching Yonge and the Collectors. The right lane is blocked off by a stalled vehicle. And then further west along the 401 at Renforth and the Collectors, construction in the left lane. Northbound DVP approaching Eglinton, two left lanes blocked by stalled vehicle delays from just north of Don Mills. Westbound QEW west of the 427, construction in the two left lanes causing delays from the 427. Eastbound QEW east of here, Ontario, two left lanes shut down there. Expect delays. Cottage plans this weekend. 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Next report at 11:41 with the forecast. Eric Smith.
6: Chance of showers through the evening. Possible thunderstorm as well, but a very slight chance. And for the overnight hours, partly cloudy, low of 20 degrees. Some fog patches as well, so just be careful if you are driving overnight. And then Monday, mix of sun and cloud for the morning, and then becomes more sunny for the afternoon. High of 26, feeling like 31, so another hot, sticky day. So definitely remember the sunscreen. With a low of 17 degrees overnight. Your low tonight is 20.
2: And right now in downtown Toronto, 22 degrees and partly cloudy. 6:30 News Time, 11:33. We have breaking news from Toronto police who say they're on scene in the area of Islington and Elmhurst with one man injured after an assault at a plaza in the area. Officers originally responded to a call for a shooting in the area at around 6:45 p.m. When police arrived on scene, they found a man who had been assaulted, not shot at. He was taken to hospital with non-life-threatening injuries. Notably, evidence of gunfire was found at the scene. Police say that they are on the hunt for two suspects who fled the area in a black SUV and armed with a firearm. As of yet, no suspect description is available. Stay tuned for more on this developing story. 6:30 News Time, 11:34. Toronto police are on scene of a stabbing in Kensington Market, leaving a pair of men in hospital. Investigators say they received reports at around 4:30 this afternoon that two men were fighting in the Augusta Avenue and College Street area. When officers arrived on scene, they found one man suffering from stab wounds. Short time later, another man was suffering as well from stab wounds. Both men were sent to a trauma center, but their condition remains unknown. Stay tuned for more on this developing story. And lastly, in Etobicoke, a male victim is in hospital with serious gunshot-related injuries after a shooting at a commercial plaza. Police responded to gunshots heard at around 5 p.m. at a plaza in the area of Islington and Bergamot Avenues. When they arrived, they found a man suffering from gunshot wounds. The age of the victim was not immediately available.

0: Paramedics say that the male victim is suffering with serious but non-life-threatening injuries at a nearby trauma center. Police, though, are searching for male suspects that they say were last seen wearing hoodies and possibly ski masks. 680 News Time, 11:35. Meanwhile, in Mississauga, a string of water emergencies end in tragedy, that is, after a woman dies in Lake Ontario and nine others in a separate incident had to be rescued. The nine people were clinging to their boat after it capsized near Port Credit Harbour Marina at around 5 o'clock Saturday. Police say strong winds and 2 to 3 meter waves made the rescue challenging. A Good Samaritan stepped in and helped rescue one person before emergency crews arrived. They were all eventually safely rescued and transported back to the marina. Hours later, though, a woman was swept up into lake at Jack Darling Park at around 10:30 p.m. Mississauga fire crews pulled her from the water about 45 minutes later, but she then moved on to hospital where she died of her injuries. No other details have been released until the woman's next of kin has been notified. 680 News Time, 11:36. Now back here in the city of Toronto in the downtown core, emergency crews are still on Yonge Street after an early morning fire at a long-standing adult entertainment club. City's Nick Westall is there and has more.
1: This is Zanzibar on Yonge. We're just north of Dundas Street and Sankofa Square. And there is a lot of debris out on the sidewalk. You can see broken windows. Firefighters have been coming and going from inside this property. This fire broke out at around 6 a.m. and it hit a 3-alarm level. And we did have a chance to speak with Divisional Commander John Davidson with Toronto Fire Services earlier today.
2: Upon arrival, crews did experience heavy flames on the second floor and the roof area. We do have a compromise of the building.
1: Let's just talk about the building's history itself. It opened in 1949 as the Zanzibar Tavern, and 1960 changed hands to new owners. And at that time, they wanted to expand it into live entertainment. Fast forward the next couple decades, and it really took root as an adult entertainment venue.
0: There have been no reports of injuries at this time. Canada-U.S. Trade Minister Dominic LeBlanc and U.S. Trade Representative Jameson Greer met this afternoon as Wednesday's tariff threat looms.
3: That's when the U.S. will impose 50% tariffs on a variety of goods from cement to hockey sticks. Canada-U.S. Trade Minister Dominic LeBlanc and Canada's chief trade negotiator have intensified talks with their American counterparts since Donald Trump's latest announcement. On Friday, U.S. Trade Representative Jameson Greer said the talks have been constructive, but insisted Canada must lift its retaliatory measures to avoid the new tariffs. The American side says the new levies are in response to provincial bans on U.S. liquor, the supply-managed dairy system, and quotas on some U.S. vehicles. Naira Ahmed, The Canadian Press.
0: 680 News Time, 11:38. After several spinouts and crashes, Marcus Ericsson was the first to the checkered flag, capturing victory at the Ontario Honda Dealers Indian Markham. City's David Zura's trackside speaking with the racers on this year's new experience on the Markham course.
4: Now, this is the first time ever the Indy race has come to Markham. This is an event that had been held in Toronto for 40 years, but due to a scheduling conflict and a blackout period tied to the 2026 FIFA World Cup at BMO Field, Markham ended up securing a 5-year deal to keep the race in the GTA. This, of course, is also the very first time the crowds here, as well as the drivers, have seen this brand new track that took a month to build. Both the crowd, as well as the drivers and their teams, telling us this track was smooth and well designed.
5: I think it's great. You know, grandstands are packed and great spectacle, and it's a great track to drive in. The other one had character. This one, we're still building the character. It's new. It's the first time here. We don't really know what to expect, but it definitely is edge of your seat driving right here.
4: Now, with this race officially in the rear view, organizers telling us they had expected about 150,000 people coming out here to watch from in the stands. David Zura, City News, Markham.
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0: 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Coming up next, traffic and weather together.
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0: 6:50 news time, 11:41 now, time for Rogers Xfinity Internet. Traffic and weather together on the ones. And here is traffic and weather together on the ones. It is Luke Shields.
5: This report brought to you by A&W Restaurants. So we have lots of construction out there across your major highway routes. Eastbound 401 at Yonge and the Collectors to right lane shutdown. So are the Yonge ramps onto the East 401 along with the ramps to and from Bayview and the ramp to Leslie. Can't get on to the East 401 from southbound Leslie because of construction at Kennedy in the Express to left lane shutdown at Brimley in the Express. Rest to right lanes blocked off, and then all that road work causing slowdowns from Yonge to Markham Road, alternating both Express and Collectors. Westbound 401, there was a stalled vehicle approaching Yonge and the Collectors blocking the right lane, but that has cleared. All lanes reopen. At Renforth and the Collectors still have construction in the left-hand lane. Northbound DVP approaching Eglinton, two left lanes blocked by a stalled vehicle. That's causing delays through there. Westbound QEW west of the 427, two left lanes are blocked by construction. And then on the eastbound QEW east of Hure, Ontario, two left lanes also shut down there. You can expect delays through that area. On the southbound 410 at Valleywood, the right lane blocked by maintenance. So are the Mayfield ramps onto the south 410 and the exit ramp to Sandalwood. On city streets, Kennedy still closed both ways from the 407 to Unionville Gate, which is south of Highway 7, until tomorrow morning at 6 a.m. for the Honda Indy. 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Next report in less than 10 minutes with the forecast. Eric Smith.
6: We've got one more hot and sticky day tomorrow, but then Tuesday gets a lot more comfortable for us. Now, through the overnight hours, partly cloudy, some fog patches as well, low of 20 degrees. And for Monday, mix of sun and cloud for the morning, high of 26, feeling like 31, then more sun for the afternoon. So remember the sunglasses and remember the sunscreen, stay hydrated. Low of 17 degrees overnight, and then Tuesday gets a lot more comfortable. High of 27 degrees, very little humidity, and lots of sun. So it's a great day if you want to get outside. Your low tonight is 20.
0: Right now in downtown Toronto, 22 degrees and partly cloudy. 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The Blue Jays look to get out the brooms against the New York Yankees. 680's Randolph Fairbairn with the recap.
7: The Blue Jays came into their series with the New York Yankees, having won 6 of their last 10 and 3 of 4 against the Red Sox to cut the gap in the chase for a wild card spot. The opener saw the Jays score 2 in the 6th and 1 in the 8th to win 3-1. A similar game 2 had the Jays score 1 in the 7th and 1 in the 8th for a 4-1 win. The finale was a chance for a sweep after the Yankees took a 3-1 lead in the 7th that turned into a 2-1 lead after a review. The Jays would get the equalizer in the bottom of the 9th. They would head to the 10th where Ben Rice would hit his 33rd home run, a 2-run shot that made it 4-2, one run for the Jays in the 10th, and that was the final 4-3 Yankees. The Jays start a 3-game set in Tampa on Tuesday. The first pitch in game one is at 6:40. From the Sports Center, I'm Randolph Fairbairn.
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2: Right now in downtown Toronto, 22 degrees and partly cloudy. Good evening. Here are your top stories. A pair of suspects are on the loose after fleeing in Etobicoke Plaza in an SUV where one man is found injured following a violent assault. Toronto police got the call at a plaza in the Islington Avenue and Elmhurst Drive area at around 6:45 p.m. for reports of a shooting. Police again say that the man had been assaulted, adding his injuries were not the result of being shot. He was taken to hospital in non-life-threatening condition. Police, though, say they did find evidence of gunfire at the scene. Meanwhile, just a block away from that incident earlier in the day, police say that they're searching for male suspects following a shooting at a separate commercial plaza in Etobicoke. A call coming in at around 5 p.m. today in the area of Islington and Bergamot Avenues. A male victim is in hospital with serious but non-life-threatening injuries. And in Kensington Market, a stabbing leaves two men in hospital. Police responded to the two men fighting in the Augusta Avenue and College Street area just after 4:30 p.m. Condition of both men still unknown. But what is not unknown, it is that we have sports right now. And from Sportsnet 590, The Fan, it is Asher Roth.
3: Like clockwork, every half hour, 15 and 45, Brendan. With their offense still stumbling, the Blue Jays' winning strategy lately has been to wait for the other team to make mistakes and pounce on opportunities. It nearly worked again today as a Ben Rice error helped the Jays tie the game in the bottom of the ninth inning off Yankees closer David Bednar, but they couldn't get the winning run across, and Rice would make up for his mistakes, smacking a two-run bomb off of Braden Fisher as the Yankees would win it 4-3. Dylan C struck out 10, allowing just two runs on two hits. He left in the seventh.
4: Strikeouts are great, but winning and going deep and giving your bullpen a rest and doing all the things that actually lead to improved chances over the long haul for your team is just as exciting.
3: Jays are now tied with the Tigers and are a game behind the Orioles for the third and final wild card. They kick off a three-game series against the first-place Rays on Tuesday. To golf, and Scottie Scheffler fired a 4-under-66, capping off a dominant victory at the St. Jude Championship in Tennessee. Runner-up Siwoo Kim was 8 shots back. Winnipeg's Nick Taylor was the top Canadian. He finished tied for 39th. Some NFL news, veteran linebacker and former Super Bowl MVP Von Miller is signing with the Dallas Cowboys. And on the pitch, Inter Toronto won its first game since May the 17th, 4-3 over Halifax. That snaps a 9-game winless streak in the CPL. And in the NSL, the Montreal Roses blanked AFC Toronto 2-0 at BMO Field. And up in Markham, Marcus Ericsson won the first ever Ontario Honda Dealers Indy in that city, the 5th win of his IndyCar career. Sports at 15 and 45 past every hour or anytime at sportsnet.ca.
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11: This is All News Radio. Good evening. I'm Christine Ritchie. The OPP says it's been a dangerous weekend in Cottage Country after multiple collisions led to 5 people being charged with multiple impaired related charges. Officers from the Orillia OPP responded to several crashes between Friday and Saturday. 17 charges total were laid against 4 people from Ontario and 1 person from Ireland. A 37-year-old man from the province was also charged with abandoning a child and breaching probation. All 5 vehicles were impounded and the driver's licenses have been suspended for 90 days. This may give you pause the next time you reach for another French fry. New research shows the amount of abdominal fat a person is carrying

0: may be a better predictor of heart disease risk than the often controversial body mass index alone. For decades, the index, which is calculated from a person's height and weight, has been widely used to assess body composition and health risks. But now, experts say other factors, including waist circumference, can provide a more concise picture of a person's risk. ABC's medical contributor, Dr. Darian Sutton, says maintaining a healthy weight and minimizing your risk involves several factors.
1: Are you getting enough important diet, heart-healthy diet, minimizing processed and ultra-processed foods? And are you getting physical activity? And if you're not able to reach your goals by even trying that at home by yourself, understand that these are systems and problems that you should bring to your doctor because it's just like high blood pressure or cholesterol. If you can't reach your goals by yourself, that's where medicine comes into play.
0: Researchers analyzed health data from nearly 260,000 people for the study, which is published at the Journal of the American College of Cardiology. Traffic and weather up next.
2: We believe in being accountable to you, the listener, which is why we're a member of the Canadian Broadcast Standards Council. 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If you have a comment on what you've heard, contact us or visit the CBSC's website, cbsc.ca. We'll respond to your concerns and send you information on the council and its codes.
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4: From the 680 News Radio Traffic Center, I'm Luke Shields. Lots of construction blanketing the major routes this evening, but also one new problem. It's on the eastbound 401 approaching Weston and the Express. A stalled vehicle blocks the left lane. And then you hit the construction at Yonge and the Collector's two right lanes, blocked off. So are the Yonge ramps out of the east 401, along with the ramps to and from Bayview and the ramp to Leslie. Can't get onto the eastbound 401 from southbound Leslie either because of construction. At Kennedy and the Express, two left lanes blocked. At Brimley and the Express, two right lanes shut down. All of that road work causing heavy delays from Yonge to Markham Road, alternating express collectors. Westbound 401 at Renforth and the collectors, the left lane blocked off by maintenance. Northbound DVP still have a stalled vehicle approaching Eglinton, blocking the two left lanes, so just keep an eye out for that as you travel through the Eglinton area on the northbound DVP. Westbound QEW west of the 427, construction set up in the two left lanes. That's causing delays from the 427. Eastbound side of the QEW at Royal Windsor, the right lane blocked by a stalled vehicle, and then east of here, Ontario, construction is occupying the two left lanes. Expect delays through that stretch. Next traffic report in less than 10 minutes with Ben Davey with the long-range forecast. Eric Smith.
5: Chance of a shower and a slight chance of a thunderstorm through the evening as well. Partly cloudy through the overnight, some fog patches developing in a low of 20 degrees. And we'll start off with a mix of sun and cloud for Monday morning, becoming more sunny for the afternoon. So remember the sunscreen and remember to stay hydrated as it's going to be hot and sticky. High of 26, feeling like 31. And then Tuesday, lots of sunshine, high of 27 as the humidity gets a lot better for us, so much more comfortable if you want to go outside. And Wednesday, chance of a shower through the morning, but it should clear into the afternoon to give us a very comfortable day, high of 25 and a low of 15 degrees overnight, and Thursday, sunny skies and a high of 26. Your low tonight is 20.
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2: You're listening to All News Radio. Nearly 30 years after rapper Tupac Shakur was fatally shot in Las Vegas, opening arguments are expected to begin Monday at the trial of the alleged former gang leader accused of orchestrating Shakur's murder. Jury selection wrapped up last week. Now ABC News legal contributor Bernarda Villalona says all eyes will be on the defense, who she says can choose not to deliver an opening statement.
3: The prosecution does have some issues in terms of they don't no longer have the car, they never recovered the firearm, they don't have any live eyewitnesses actually putting the gun on someone, and Keefe D is not the one who actually had the gun in his hand. Instead, he's alleged to have

0: feeling the shots when Tupac was killed on the Vegas Strip. They're packed with vitamins, minerals, and antioxidants. We know them as superfoods, but did you know that the term was coined as a marketing strategy? CNN's Mandy Gaither speaks to an expert to find out if superfoods are actually superior.
1: Registered dietitian Julia Zampano with Cleveland Clinic says there's no scientific backing that deems a specific food as super, and to be wary of packaged foods marketed as superfoods. But she says the hype around nutrient-dense whole foods is legit.
2: Berries are one of the top superfoods. Dark leafy greens, legumes, nuts and seeds, and then fatty oily fish like salmon and mackerel.
1: While these foods provide a lot of nutrients, Zampano says there's flexibility. Instead of shelling out dough for a food deemed super, choose a variety of items within each whole foods group. For instance, blueberries are called a superfood, but other berries are healthy too. She says to go with ones that are affordable and easy to find.
2: Getting a big bag of frozen blueberries to have in the freezer, they're less expensive, they have a great shelf life, and they're very versatile.
1: I'm Mandy Gaither.
0: And it was on this date 49 years ago.
3: Elvis Presley died here about 3:30 this afternoon. He had been found in his bathroom, unconscious, not breathing, was brought to the hospital by ambulance. Efforts to revive him in the ambulance and efforts to revive him here at the hospital were unsuccessful.
0: That was one of the first reports from a local TV station in Memphis confirming the death of Elvis Presley at the age of 42. Ford estimates Presley's estate has earned more than $1.2 billion. The Weekend Business Report is up next.
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8: I'm Chris McCusker. The latest inflation reading in the U.S. did offer a sigh of relief, but the concern isn't over yet. The July reading was 3.4%, down from 3.5% in June, but it's still higher than before the war in Iran began back in February when it was 2.4%. Scott Anderson is chief U.S. economist at BMO Capital Markets.
9: Fed's been watching energy markets quite closely. We knew we were going to see a big drop again in oil prices, and gasoline has come down from the summer driving season. So we're certain to see that playing into the numbers. The question is whether we were going to get relief on the services side where, again, the weaker labor market may be helping here because we did see a tame average hourly earnings reading in the last jobs report.
8: And oil could still be a factor going forward.
9: The Fed's very much still data dependent here. And I do think we'll see a little bit of uplift in inflation numbers come the August inflation data that comes out a month from now, because we did see that increase again in oil and energy related to the war. And then there's still medical care services were still strong, up 0.6%. Airfares went up 2.2%. There were areas of concern that remain here. And, you know, used car prices were up 0.4.
8: Canada's July inflation reading will be released on Monday. And with your Weekend Business Report, I'm Chris McCusker.
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4: Good morning. This is Monday, August 17th. I'm Ben Howes. Here's what's making news this hour. Police are searching for suspects after two separate incidents in Etobicoke sent two men to hospital with serious injuries. Fire crews are investigating the cause of an early morning blaze that left Zanzibar Tavern severely damaged. Two men are recovering in hospital after stabbing one another in Kensington Market on Sunday afternoon. And it was a dramatic finish in Markham as the city's first Honda Indy dealers race is in the books.
5: The Blue Jays' comeback bid falls short as they drop their finale against the Yankees, and FAA is moving on in Cincinnati. Sports at 15.
4: 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Here's Ben Davey.
6: Thank you, Ben. Good morning, Toronto, and happy Monday. This report is brought to you by African Lion Safari. We begin in Mississauga. Delays on the QEW, both directions. Approaching Dixie this morning. Westbound, you're on the brakes from the 427. Two left lanes are blocked. Heavy volume approaching Dixie that it clears. The other volume is on the eastbound from QEW. That's a slow crawl that direction. Approaching Cawthra to be on Dixie. Two left lanes blocked that direction as well. The other snarl we have right now is on the eastbound 401. This has been accumulating over the last number of hours. We have heavy volume east 401 from the 404 DVP to approaching Markham Road in the Express and beyond Victoria Park to beyond Kennedy in the Collectors. That is a slightly better option. Might save you 2 or 3 minutes. Let's break down the construction through there for you. At Victoria Park in the Express, right lane is blocked. At Warden, transfers to the Collectors are closed. At Kennedy in the Express, two left lanes blocked, and the transfers to the Express closed at Kennedy as well. Then at Brimley in the Express, two right lanes blocked from construction. Transfers to the Collectors closed at McCowan. So it's going to take you a long time to get through that eastbound 401 through Scarborough, either Express or Collectors, moving very slowly right now. Checking the volume delay on the eastbound 401 elsewhere, we've got a short but heavy delay right now approaching Guelph Line. So two left lanes are blocked through that stretch. Surprisingly, the westbound 401 has no delays west of Milton out towards the 6s. That might surprise you, but looking pretty good right now that direction. If you are eastbound, a little bit of a volume buildup right now on the approach to Guelph Line. Northbound Don Valley Parkway, fully clear now after a couple of earlier incidents that you heard Luke talking about. We're not seeing any slowdown through there at all. Southbound, a little bit slow near the bottom end, just south of Dundas, approaching Richmond. Looks like we might have a lane block through there. Gardner Expressway moving well into and out of the downtown, and no delays that we can see on the 427 either direction between Etobicoke and Vaughan. Over 1,000 exotic birds and animals, African Lion Safari, Canada's original safari adventure, open daily May 2nd to September 12th. 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Your next report in less than 10 minutes with your forecast now. Here's meteorologist Eric Smith.
7: It is already a warm and muggy morning for us, and that's going to continue for the rest of the day. Now, we have partly cloudy skies, low of 20 degrees, and fog developing as well, so just be extra cautious when you're driving. And for the rest of the day, while you're going to work, mix of sun and clouds, high of 26, feeling like 31, and there's more sun for the rest of the day. So remember to stay hydrated and stay cool. Your high today is 26.
4: It's 22 degrees under clear skies, feeling like 26 in downtown Toronto. 6:80 news time, 12:04. The search for suspects is on after an assault in Etobicoke sent a man to hospital yesterday evening. Police were called to the area of Islington and Elmhurst for reports of a shooting around 6:45. When they arrived, they found a man who had been assaulted. He was taken to hospital with non-life-threatening injuries. The man had not been shot, but investigators did find evidence of gunfire at the scene. Police say they're searching for two suspects who fled the area in a black SUV, believed to be carrying a firearm. Anyone with information is asked to reach out to police. A short while earlier, and just a block away, a shooting sent a man to hospital with serious

0: serious injuries. It happened just after 5 p.m. yesterday at a commercial plaza in the area of Islington and Bergamot Avenues. The police arrived on scene and found a man suffering from gunshot wounds. The age of the victim was not immediately available. Paramedics say the man was rushed to hospital with serious but non-life-threatening injuries. Police are searching for male suspects that were last seen wearing hoodies and possibly ski masks. Investigators are asking anyone with information to reach out. The investigation has begun into the cause and circumstances of a fire that left Zanzibar Tavern in downtown Toronto severely compromised. Nick Westall reports.
1: Clutching a few bags from inside his beloved business, Zanzibar, owner Alan Cooper is still trying to process what happened.
2: All my employees are devastated and I'm devastated.
1: It was at around 6 a.m. on Sunday when firefighters were called to the Yonge Street business next to TMU.
3: Upon our arrival, crews were met with heavy flame, heavy smoke and heat.
1: Toronto Fire Chief Jim Jessup says there were no reports of injuries. No one was inside at the time. He confirms part of the roof collapsed.
3: And the incident commander made decisions that, to be very honest, saved the rest of this block. The damage from what I've just toured is substantive.
1: The investigation into the cause has begun, but Jessup says nothing suspicious was found in the early hours.
0: Cooper says he intends on reopening the club. Two men are in hospital with unknown injuries following a stabbing in Kensington Market on Sunday afternoon. Investigators say they received reports of two men fighting in the area of Augusta and College Street around 4:30 yesterday afternoon. When police arrived on scene, they found one man suffering from stab wounds, and shortly after that, they found a second man with stab wounds. The investigation is ongoing, and police are asking anyone with information to reach out. The inaugural Ontario Honda Dealers, indie dealers to be held in Markham is now in the books. City's David Zura has the recap of the race.
4: Marcus Erickson has won the Ontario Honda Dealers Indy in Markham, Ontario. That race wrapping up with all of the jaw-dropping speed, horsepower, and of course, the skill behind the wheel. The drivers here wrapping up that race right around 2:30. That race getting started around 2:22 in the afternoon. Of course, this race packed with all kinds of drama as well, including some close moments and even some crashes. Perhaps the most heartbreaking one being when Lewis Foster attempted to overtake Marcus Erickson. He ended up hitting a wall and essentially ending his race in that moment. He did, however, manage to walk away unharmed from that impact. David Zura, City News, Markham.
0: The Blue Jays look to get out the brooms against the New York Yankees. 680's Randall Fairbairn with the story.
5: The Blue Jays came into their series with the New York Yankees, having won 6 of their last 10 and 3 of 4 against the Red Sox to cut the gap in the chase for a wild card spot. The opener saw the Jays score 2 in the 6th and 1 in the 8th to win 3-1. A similar game 2 had the Jays score 1 in the 7th and 1 in the 8th for a 4-1 win. The finale was a chance for a sweep after the Yankees took a 3-1 lead in the 7th that turned into a 2-1 lead after a review. The Jays would get the equalizer in the bottom of the 9th. They would head to the 10th, where Ben Rice would hit his 33rd home run, a 2-run shot that made it 4-2, one run for the Jays in the 10th, and that was the final 4-3 Yankees. The Jays start a 3-game set in Tampa on Tuesday. The first pitch in Game 1 is at 6:40. From the Sports Center, I'm Randolph Fairbairn.
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0: Now the News Radio Toronto gas price update. Enpro says the price did not change at midnight, holding at $1.70.9 a liter at most GTA stations. Coming up in 60 seconds, traffic and weather together on the ones. 680 News Time, 1210.
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0: 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Time for Rogers Xfinity Internet. Traffic and weather together on the ones. Here's Ben Davey.
1: Thank you, Ben. This report for Foodland. We have heavy volume on the westbound 401. Looking at Renforth and the Collectors, where there's some left lane construction. That's pretty much it, though. Most of the volume delays this morning are on the eastbound side, including between Highway 6 South and Guelph Line. So as of late, the volume delays have been westbound through there. They're eastbound this morning. Two left lanes are blocked, so keep that in mind. It is going to slow you down and add a few extra minutes to your trip. Now, we had a stalled vehicle approaching Weston in the Express on the eastbound 401. That's clear. And we've also got the construction clear already at Young in the Collectors. Two right lanes are blocked. Usually that construction isn't cleared until closer to 5 a.m., but they got the cones moved and all lanes are now open through there. Now, you still can't get on the eastbound 401 from north or southbound Young. Those on-ramps are shut down. The ramps to and from Bayview are both closed, and the ramp to Leslie closed off the eastbound 401 as well. That's typical for this hour of the morning. Southbound Leslie ramp to the eastbound 401 is closed as well. Now, big volume delay on the eastbound 401 through Scarborough. So at Victoria Park in the Express, right lane blocked at Warden. Transfers to the Collectors closed at Kennedy. In the Express, two left lanes blocked, and the transfers to the Express closed at Kennedy as well. We've got two right lanes blocked in the Express at Brimley, and the transfers to the Collectors are closed. So you boil all that down to heavy volume on the eastbound 401 right now in the Express from the 404 DVP all the way out to approaching Markham Road, really. So that's solid brake lights that entire stretch. You're a little bit better off in the Collectors right now. That's a slow go just past Victoria Park, but it clears much quicker just the other side of Kennedy. You'll start to see that open up. Northbound Don Valley Parkway approaching Eglinton. We had a stalled vehicle there blocking two left lanes. That's long gone. We're not seeing any delay through there now. North 404 looking good through York Region. North of Bloomington, just remember we've got the left lane blocked for bridge construction. 400 looking good both directions between Barrie and Toronto. Not seeing any collisions or delays at all. We do have heavy volume still on the QEW. So delays both directions approaching Dixie right now. Westbound from the 427, two left lanes are blocked. Heavy volume approaching Dixie, and then it clears. Eastbound QEW, slow crawl approaching Cawthra to be on Dixie. Two left lanes blocked that direction as well. At Foodland, see what locals have picked for you, like Ontario raised chicken and pork. Add some local sizzle to your summer grill. Your next forecast coming up in less than 10 minutes. Now with the weather, here's meteorologist Eric Smith.
2: Today's going to be another hot and sticky one, but tomorrow we do get some relief with much less humidity. Now for this morning, partly cloudy and some fog developing, so just take extra precautions if you're driving. Low of 20 degrees, and for the late morning, mix of sun and cloud. More sun into the afternoon as the clouds start to dissipate. High of 26 degrees, feeling like 31. Northwesterly breeze should help us feel a little bit cooler with a low of 17 degrees overnight. And then Tuesday, lots of sunshine, high of 27. Your high today is 26.
0: It's 22 degrees under clear skies in downtown Toronto. 680 News Time, 12:13 in 60 seconds. 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
0: It's 22 degrees under clear skies in downtown Toronto. Good morning. I'm Ben House. Here are the top stories this hour. Police are hunting for suspects following two separate incidents in Etobicoke on Sunday. The first happened at a commercial plaza in the area of Islington and Bergamot Avenues. Police found a victim suffering from gunshot wounds who was taken to hospital with non-life-threatening injuries. They're searching for male suspects that were last seen wearing hoodies and possibly ski masks. Shortly after that, police were called to a commercial plaza just a block away in the area of Islington and Elmhurst for reports of gunfire. When they arrived, they found a man that had been assaulted. He was rushed to hospital with serious injuries, but he had not been shot. Police say they are searching for two suspects who fled the area in a black SUV, believed to be carrying a firearm. An investigation is underway into the early morning fire that left Zanzibar Tavern severely damaged. No one was injured, but part of the roof collapsed. Investigators say nothing suspicious has been found so far. Coming up after sports, a Quebec man has been ordered to pay $1,000 over use of fake AI-generated court cases. We give you the latest. 680 News Time, 1216. It's time for sports from Sportsnet 590 The Fan. Here's Asher Roth.
8: Well, Ben, the Blue Jays had to put their brooms away as they fell 4-3 in their series finale to the New York Yankees. Ben Rice hit a two-run home run off Braden Fisher in the top of the 10th after an error he made in the bottom of the 9th allowed the Jays to tie things up. Dylan Cease struck out 10 in 6 and a third innings, allowing just 2 hits. He says he's happy with the team's recent stretch.
9: We really haven't even hit our stride in several areas, so I think that's a sign of a good team when you're not even really still playing your peak baseball and you're still winning.
8: The Jays finish off their homestand 5-2. They've got Monday off. Across the majors, the Orioles beat the Rays for the third straight time, 10-2. Tigers fell 7-5 to the White Sox. Guardians lost 5-0 to the Padres. Twins fell 7-5 against the Phillies, and the Rangers came up short against the A's 5-2 the final. So the Jays and Tigers are now tied in the standings, a half game behind the Rangers and a game back of Baltimore, who now have sole possession of that third and final wild card. To tennis, Felix Auger-Aliassime defeated Stefanos Tsitsipas in straight sets to advance to the third round at the Cincinnati Open, which is a tune-up for the upcoming U.S. Open. Leila Eni Fernandez lost her second round match against Shi Yu Wang. In the CBL, the Toronto Maple Leafs baseball team were trounced 17-2 in Brantford, and some sad news from the baseball world. Former starting pitcher Tommy John has died. The four-time All-Star was the first person to undergo the elbow reconstruction surgery that now bears his name. He was 83. Sports at 15 and 45 past every hour or anytime at sportsnet.ca.
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2: 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I'm Brandon DePont. A Quebec man has been ordered to pay his ex-wife $1,000 after submitting court arguments that cited fake cases generated by ChatGPT.
18: The Quebec Court of Appeal says the man was representing himself in a dispute over the division of assets following his divorce. The court says the man cited 4 court decisions that did not exist, including 2 he claimed were from the Supreme Court of Canada. The court says the man learned during a consultation with a lawyer that the cases did not exist, but still filed his arguments without removing them. The judges say the man only explained that the false cases came from ChatGPT after they questioned him during the hearing. Now, the man was ordered to pay $1,000 to compensate his ex-wife for her time and work on top of the costs of the appeal. David Augustine, The Canadian Press.
2: You listen to 680 News Radio. Meanwhile, in British Columbia, about 130 wildfires are burning as wildfire smoke persists across the interior part of the province.
19: The BC Wildfire Service says temperatures are expected to slightly rise across central and southern regions, while northwest areas will see a slight dip in temperatures. Around 50 wildfires are burning out of control in the province. The BC Wildfire Service says that wildfire smoke is expected

0: Expected to gradually move back into central areas of the province this weekend, noting it could help moderate fire behavior by reducing the amount of radiant heat reaching the landscape. The province says N95 masks are now available for free in communities in the BC interior to protect people from the impacts of wildfire smoke. Naira Ahmed, The Canadian Press.
1: Now stateside, where thousands are without power and at least 100 homes are damaged as tropical storm Lala continues to lash Hawaii.
2: Lala, weakened from a hurricane to now a tropical storm, continues to pound Hawaii's Big Island without making landfall. With hurricane-force gusts and relentless rain, nearly 3 feet in some places, authorities say there's a search and rescue mission near the Big Island's southern tip, where flash floods swept away several homes. Across the island chain, there are reports of dozens of downed trees, blown roofs, some downed power lines. Utility tracker PowerOutage.us says more than 200,000 homes and businesses are still without power across Hawaii's three largest islands. I'm Donna Water.
1: And scientists in the U.S. say water levels in key western reservoirs have reached an unprecedented situation. ABC's Brian Clark has more.
3: Lake Powell in Utah and Arizona is the nation's second largest reservoir, and this weekend it reached its lowest level on record, just weeks after the nation's largest reservoir, Lake Mead, did the same. These are two lakes that supply water from the Colorado River to communities throughout the Southwest. Scientists say it's going to take years of better conditions to restore water levels. So far, water use cutbacks have had the biggest impact on agriculture. Brian Clark, ABC News.
1: Coming up next, you'll have traffic and weather together.
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6: From the 680 Traffic Center, I'm Ben Davey. 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More good news on the Toronto-bound QEW. We had a vehicle incident near Royal Windsor. Right lane was blocked with a stalled vehicle. That is gone. All lanes are open. It's a pretty good drive until you get to just east of Huron, Ontario, where two left lanes are blocked with construction. Last we checked, that was a pretty slow go as you make your way from approaching Cawthra to just past Dixie. There's also volume on the westbound side of the QEW approaching Dixie. We do have some construction through there as well. Looks like we've got two left lanes blocked from west of the 427. So allow yourself a little bit of extra time coming at Dixie from the QEW, both eastbound and westbound. Eastbound 401, a slow go past Highway 6 South. We have two left lanes blocked with construction, but that clears well before Guelph Line. Short but heavy delay at this time. North and south young ramps to the eastbound 401 are closed, as are the ramps to and from Bayview and the east 401 ramp to Leslie. Southbound Leslie ramp to the eastbound 401 is shut down also. Through Scarborough, heavy volume on the eastbound 401 in the express from Victoria Park all the way out to Markham Road. Right lane construction in the express at Victoria Park. At Kennedy, two left lanes are blocked in the express. Collectors are slow right now from just past Victoria Park to about Kennedy. We don't have quite as much construction through there. The transfers are closed, however, at Warden. No access to the collectors in those transfer lanes, and the transfers to the express are closed at Kennedy. Eastbound 401 at Brimley, more construction there in the express. Two right lanes are blocked. Westbound 401 at Renforth in the collectors. We have left lane construction, but no heavy delay at this time. 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Your next report is at 12:31 with your extended forecast now. Here's meteorologist Eric Smith.
7: Today's really the only day you got to worry about the uncomfortable humidity, because the rest of the week is looking fantastic. For this morning, partly cloudy, fog patches as well, so make sure you're driving extra safe as that visibility gets decreased. Low of 20 degrees, and then for the late morning, mix of sun and cloud. More sun into the afternoon as the clouds start to dissipate. High of 26, feeling like 31. Low of 17 degrees overnight, and then tomorrow, lots of sunshine for us. A high of 27. This is when the humidity starts to go away for us.

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3: You're listening to 680 News Radio Toronto. Once again, I'm Brandon DuPont. Hope you're having a good morning. Now for the weekly construction wrap-up, where 680's Jordan Kerr takes a look at some of the new roadwork projects around the Greater Toronto Area.
4: Construction on the northbound 404 north of Bloomington has swapped around from the right lane to the left lane. It's bridge work that's been going on since the spring, but is expected to be done early September. There are overnight closures taking place on Lower Sherburn and Jarvis, north of the Gardner, for bridge work as well. Those are taking place between 9 p.m. and 5 a.m. nightly until Friday. On Monday, overnight into Tuesday, eastbound Eastern Avenue will be closed over the DVP. Then from Tuesday morning until January, one lane will remain closed 24/7 near the DVP on-ramp for ramp realignment. And we're getting into the last week of the Church Street pedestrianization project. Church is closed to vehicles between Wellesley and Alexander. It's going to reopen next Saturday, August 22nd. Jordan Kerr, 680 News Radio.
3: You're listening to 680 News Radio Toronto. More than 1,700 Canadian athletes, coaches, and officials participated across 10 sports at the Special Olympics Canada Summer Games in Medicine Hat, Alberta. Among them was 16-year-old powerlifter Peyton Dix.
5: It was just, like, surreal. It's my first time being at Nationals, and, you know, I was definitely probably one of the younger athletes out there. I'm only 16. It's a reflection of all the hard work, and it's also, like, a sign that you've made it and that you've done all the things, and it's taken you to where you want to be.
3: Dick says representing her home province of Nova Scotia was an amazing experience. And in Italy, thieves have stolen 4 Renaissance artworks from a Sicilian museum.
6: 4 major artworks by Sicilian Renaissance painter Antonello da Messina have been stolen from a museum in Messina in Sicily. The museum was closed on Sunday, a day after the theft, while investigators gathered evidence. The thieves bypassed alarm systems in the evening. The theft follows a separate case in which 3 stolen artworks by Renoir, Cezanne, and Matisse were recovered in the Italian city of Parma. 5 people have been detained in connection with that case. I'm Karen Shamas.
3: Up next, your weekend business report.
7: Krispy Kreme says its turnaround is starting to pay off. The donut chain has slashed capital spending by 70% in the first half of the year, largely by shifting more of its stores to franchisees. That means franchise partners, rather than Krispy Kreme, shoulder much of the cost of operating its shops. The company is also leaning harder on retail partners like Walmart and Target, expanding the number of places where customers can buy its donuts. CEO Josh Charlesworth says Krispy Kreme has made a number of operational changes as it tries to boost profitability.
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12: Good morning. This is Monday, August 17th. I'm Ben Howes. Here's what's making news right now. A shooting and an assault just a block away from each other in Etobicoke sent 2 men to hospital with serious injuries. Suspects in both incidents

0: remain outstanding. Two men are in hospital after stabbing one another during a fight in Kensington Market on Sunday afternoon. After a 40-year run at Exhibition Place, Markham hosted its first ever Honda Indy Dealers race on Sunday. And Zanzibar Tavern is left with structural damage following an early morning fire that caused part of the roof to collapse.
1: Ben Rice delivers the dagger as the Jays fall to the Yankees in extras, and Marcus Ericsson wins the first IndyCar race in Markham. Sports at 45.
0: 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Time for Rogers Xfinity Internet. Traffic and weather together on the ones. Here's Ben Davey.
2: Thank you, Ben. This report is for HIMPRO. Basically, three areas that we're looking at right now. By far the longest delay is on the eastbound 401. So we have construction in the express and collectors. The heaviest volume right now in the express, past the 404 DVP, eastbound 401, stop and go until you clear Markham Road, and then it opens up nicely. So there's construction in the express to Victoria Park. Right lane is blocked. Two left lanes are blocked at Kennedy in the Express. Two right lanes blocked at Brimley in the Express. So that is a really slow go. We've also got the transfers closed. Transfers to the collectors at Warden are shut down. Transfers to the Express at Kennedy shut down. So once you choose Express or collectors, you're really committed to it. The collectors with some heavy volume as well. Not nearly as bad, though. That's a little bit sketchy right now, just past Victoria Park. To about Warden, that's a much shorter delay, but it is still pretty slow through there. I'm not aware of any collector lane construction that we have going on right now on the eastbound 401, so that definitely seems like your better option of the two. QEW looking good both directions with one exception, before and after Dixie. So either side of Dixie is what I'm trying to say. Eastbound QEW is pretty heavy right now. On the approach to Dixie, it's slow just past Cawthra. We do have construction through there. Two left lanes are blocked. Two left lanes are blocked as well on the westbound side, just past the 427. You're going to find that's a slow go on the approach to Dixie to just beyond it. So give yourself some extra time. Both directions approaching Dixie on the QEW. Also heavy volume right now on the eastbound 401 east of Milton. So we usually have delays on the westbound 401 through there at this hour of the morning. It is the eastbound 401 right now that is extremely slow, past 6 South. Pretty solid for about a kilometer right now with volume delays. Two left lanes are blocked through that stretch. You will need extra time. 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Your next report coming up in less than 10 minutes with the forecast, meteorologist Eric Smith.
3: 20 degrees for this morning, partly cloudy skies and fog developing as well. So if you are driving, take extra precautions. You may lose some visibility. And then for the late morning, mix the sun and clouds to start and then more sun into the afternoon. So remember the sun hat, remember the sunscreen, and stay cool as it's going to be a hot and humid day. High of 26, feeling like 31, with a low of 17 degrees overnight. Your high today is 26.
0: It's 22 degrees, feeling like 26, under clear skies in downtown Toronto. 680 News Time, 12:34. Toronto police are searching for two suspects after an assault sent a man to hospital on Sunday evening. It happened at a plaza in Etobicoke near the area of Islington Avenue and Elmhurst Drive, just north of the 401, around 6:45. Police were called to the area for reports of a shooting, but the man who had been assaulted had not been shot. He is currently recovering in hospital from non-life-threatening injuries. Police say they did find evidence of gunfire at the scene, however. Investigators say two suspects fled the area in a black SUV, but have not provided further suspect descriptions at this time. A shooting that occurred less than 2 hours prior and just a block away sent a man to hospital with serious but non-life-threatening injuries. The call came in shortly after 5. Police were called to the area of Islington and Bergamot Avenue. When officers arrived, they found a man suffering from gunshot wounds. Investigators say the suspects are described as male and were last seen wearing hoodies and possibly ski masks. Police say they fled before officers arrived. In the Kensington Market area, two men were sent to hospital after stabbing each other in a fight on Sunday afternoon. Police were called to the area of College and Augusta Streets shortly after 4:30. When they arrived on scene, they found one man suffering from stab wounds. Short time later, they found a second man also suffering from stab wounds. Both men were taken to hospital where their condition remains unknown. Anyone with information is asked to reach out to police. After several spinouts and crashes, Marcus Ericsson was the first to with the checkered flag, capturing the victory at the Ontario Honda Indy Dealers in Markham. City's David Zura was trackside speaking with the racers.
4: Now, this is the first time ever the Indy race has come to Markham. This is an event that had been held in Toronto for 40 years, but due to a scheduling conflict and a blackout period tied to the 2026 FIFA World Cup at BMO Field, Markham ended up securing a five-year deal to keep the race in the GTA. This, of course, is also the very first time the crowds here, as well as the drivers, have seen this brand new track that took a month to build. Both the crowd as well as the drivers and their teams telling us this track was smooth and well designed.
5: I think it's great. You know, grandstands are packed and great spectacle, and it's a great track to drive in. The other one had character. This one, we're still building the character. It's new. It's our first time here. We don't really know what to expect, but it definitely is edge of your seat driving right here.
4: Now, with this race officially in the rear view, organizers telling us they had expected about 150,000 people coming out here to watch from in the stands. David Zura, City News, Markham.
0: A well-known downtown adult entertainment club was left with structural damage by a three-alarm fire that broke out early on Sunday morning. Owner Alan Cooper spoke to City News yesterday. Nick Westall has more.
6: Cooper's parents bought it in 1960 and shifted it to live entertainment.
7: They called it the Sim Strip back in the 60s.
6: Inside Zanzibar at its peak, it incorporated theatrical and design elements like waterbed seats, a hydraulic stage complete with showers, and performers on swings.
7: The business evolved over time. It's adult dancing. I think it's an essential industry.
6: During the pandemic, the business, like so many others, closed. But in 2021, this place became a community destination, offering COVID-19 vaccines to sex workers and others in the industry. So as Cooper remembers the past, he's trying to remain positive for the future.
7: We're going to reopen stronger, bigger, and better.
8: So speaking with several employees, they tell me that they are concerned about what this will mean for their jobs in the weeks and months ahead. Now, when we chatted with Alan, he said that he has around 30 full-time employees and up to a couple hundred dancers that come in this facility. So there's a lot up in the air in terms of what this will mean for them. This is a story, of course, we'll keep following at citynews.ca. Nick Westall, City News, Toronto.
0: The Blue Jays let another quality start by their ace go to waste as they dropped their series finale against the Yankees. 680's Asher Roth recaps the action from Rogers Center.
1: Dylan Cease did just about everything he could.
9: Swing and a miss, he got him. 10 strikeouts for Dylan Cease.
1: The Blue Jays starter allowed 2 runs on just 2 hits, but he left the game trailing 2-1 in the 7th. The Jays would tie things up in the 9th, but they'd strand the winning run on 2nd, setting up Ben Rice, who entered the 10th inning hitless in the series.
9: Rice clubs it high and deep right center and out of here.
1: That would be the difference as the Bronx Bombers would win it 4-3. Manager John Schneider wants to see more from an offense that hit into 3 double plays on Sunday.
10: You have a chance to push across some runs and didn't get the big hit.
1: The Jays finished their homestand an impressive 5-2. They kick off a 6-game road trip in Tampa on Tuesday. From the Sports Center, Asher Roth, 680 News Radio.
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0: 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Enpro says the price did not change at midnight, holding at $1.70.9 a liter at most GTA stations. Traffic and weather together on the ones coming up next.
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2: All right, Ben, this report for Subaru Canada. Let's start with the eastbound 401. That seems to be where most of the brake lights are this morning, specifically from Victoria Park out towards Markham Road. So the heaviest volume right now, definitely in the express lanes. Get over to the collectors. You'll save yourself a lot of time right now. It was pretty even a while ago, but now the collectors have really thinned out. So short but heavy delay in the collectors right now through Warden. That's going to clear pretty quickly for you. If you're stuck in the express, it's jammed pretty solid just past the 404 DVP all the way out towards Markham Road. So lots of construction in the express lanes this morning. Victoria Park in the express, right lane construction, two left lanes blocked at Kennedy in the express, two right lanes blocked at Brimley in the express. We also have transfer lanes closed at Kennedy. The transfers to the express are closed. Transfers to the collectors closed at Warden. And they've also now just shut down the transfers to the collectors at McCowan. And now we've got the transfers to the collectors at Nielsen closed. So basically it means once you're in one or the other, you're pretty much committed to it. You're not going to be able to bounce back and forth. So that is definitely our heaviest delay, especially in the express lanes right now. East 401 is also slow east of Milton. So we have heavy volume from just past Highway 6 South to approaching Guelph Line. Now, a little bit of an improvement through there over the last 15 minutes or so, but still a very short but heavy delay on the approach. Two left lanes are blocked through there with construction. Surprisingly, no delay at all on the westbound side of the 401 through there at all. That's moving very well. QEW looking good up and down the Burlington Skyway Bridge. We don't see any construction or collisions through there. The one section of the QEW that might slow you down a little bit still is eastbound QEW approaching Dixie. We do have some volume through there. A couple of left lanes are blocked. We also have two left lanes blocked just past the 427 on the westbound side as you make your way through Dixie, and then it clears. With the Subaru, you get more standard features than you'd expect and great lease and finance offers you won't want to miss. 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Your next report coming up in less than 10 minutes with the forecast meteorologist Eric Smith.
3: Some fog developing for us this morning as it's warm and humid, low of 20 degrees, partly cloudy skies, so just make sure you're driving extra safe. And then for the late morning, mix of sun and cloud and then more sun into the afternoon. High of 26, feeling like 31, but a northwesterly breeze should help us feel a little bit cooler. And then Tuesday, lots of sunshine, high of 27 with much less humidity, so more comfortable for us, and some clouds into the evening. Your high today is 26.
1: It is 22 degrees under clear skies in downtown Toronto. 680 News Time, 12:43. 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
3: It's 22 degrees with a few clouds in the sky in downtown Toronto. Good morning, I'm Ben House. Here are the top stories this hour. A shooting followed by an assault in Etobicoke sees two men rushed to hospital with serious injuries. The first man was found at a commercial plaza near Islington and Bergamot Avenue, having suffered gunshot wounds. Less than 2 hours later, and just a block away, another man was found having suffered serious injuries from an assault. Evidence of gunfire was found at the second scene, but police say the victim had not been shot. The suspects in both incidents remain outstanding. Two men are in hospital with unknown injuries after stabbing one another during a fight in Kensington Market on Sunday afternoon. It happened near College and Augusta shortly after 4:30. Marcus Ericsson was the first to cross the finish line as the first ever Honda Indy Dealers race to be hosted in Markham is in the books. And the owner of Zanzibar Tavern is vowing to rebuild and bigger and better after an early morning fire left the adult entertainment club with structural damage, including a partly collapsed roof. Coming up after sports, Ontario and Ottawa are announcing up to $1 billion to help municipalities in the province build infrastructure for more homes. 680 News Time, 12:46. It's time for sports from Sportsnet 590, The Fan. Here's Asher Roth.
4: Well, Ben, it was a fantastic homestand for the Blue Jays, but they were unable to sweep the Yankees. Ben Rice hit the go-ahead two-run homer in the top of the 10th. The Jays would get one back, but lose 4-3. Despite the L, manager John Schneider wants to see more of the same from his players.
5: Just continue to play as hard as we're playing and pitch the way we're pitching, you know, and we got to find a way to generate some more runs and hopefully give the pitching a little bit of a break.
4: Dylan Cease struck out 10 over 6 1/3 innings, becoming the 7th Blue Jays pitcher to strike out more than 200 batters in a season. The Jays are now tied with the Tigers and are a game behind the Orioles for the third and final wild card. They begin a 3-game series against the first place Rays on Tuesday. Scottie Scheffler fired a 4-under-66 to cap off a dominant victory at the St. Jude Championship in Tennessee. He finished 8 shots ahead of runner-up Siwoo Kim. Winnipeg's Nick Taylor was the top Canadian, finishing tied for 39th. Some NFL news. Veteran linebacker and former Super Bowl MVP Von Miller is signing with the Dallas Cowboys. On the pitch, Inter Toronto won its first game since May the 17th, 4-3 over Halifax in CPL action. That snaps a 9-game winless streak. In the NSL, the Montreal Roses blanked AFC Toronto 2-0 at BMO Field. And Marcus Ericsson won the first ever Ontario Honda Dealers Indy up in Markham. The first time in 40 years the race wasn't held along Toronto's lakeshore. It was the 5th win of Ericsson's career. Sports at 15 and 45 past every hour or anytime at sportsnet.ca.
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0: says, quote, the most brazen act of self-dealing our financial system has ever seen. Dave Packer, ABC News.
1: And in Europe, firefighters are battling massive wildfires in Belgium and Greece as two die on an island near Athens. AP correspondent Karen Shamas reports.
2: Firefighters are battling wildfires in Belgium and Greece, with a massive blaze scorching a nature reserve in eastern Belgium. A fire on a Greek island has killed two people. On the island of Salamina in Greece, fire crackled inside a house as wildfires burned. Firefighters confirmed that two people had died from the fires on the island west of Athens on Sunday. Some 260 firefighters were responding to the blazes. In Belgium, about 12 square miles has burned in the high fens. Authorities evacuated about 600 residents and tourists as smoke spread through the area. The country activated the EU's civil protection mechanism to receive assistance from other countries. Sweden and the Netherlands have sent firefighting aircraft. The fires follow weeks of unusually hot and dry weather across Europe. I'm Karen Shamas.
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6: From the 680 Traffic Center, I'm Ben Davey. This update is brought to you by Frank Leo. A couple of new problems since we spoke last. Neither of them seem to be creating much in terms of delays, but we'll keep an eye on them for you. First one is eastbound 401 near the 410-403 ramps in the express. The right lane there is blocked with a crash. We also have an incident on the Toronto-bound QEW near Centennial Parkway. That collision is blocking the far left lane. Otherwise, not a bad drive on the QEW. We do have a little bit of volume on the east and westbound QEW approaching Dixie. That's construction related. Two left lanes are blocked on the westbound side from the 427 to beyond Dixie. You also lose a couple of lanes on the eastbound QEW through Dixie as well. Volume through there, however, much improved. Now, as for the eastbound 401, thanks to Toronto Police for just giving us a call to alert us on the travel time on the eastbound 401 right now from beyond the 404 DVP to just past McCowan Road. If you are in the express, that is a 1.5 hour delay. 90 minutes. If you get stuck in the express lanes, definitely want to use the collectors. I don't know about you, but that's a lot of time to be spending in your car on a Monday morning overnight. So get to the collectors if you can, because the transfers are blocked right now. We've got four sets of transfer lanes that are closed. So once you're in the express, you're committed to it. So at Victoria Park in the express, right lane is blocked. We have two left lanes blocked at Kennedy in the express, two right lanes blocked at Brimley in the express. And again, that entire trip is 90 minutes. In the collectors, we have a short but heavy delay through Warden. That clears much quicker, though. The transfers are closed at Warden. You can't get over to the collectors there. The transfers to the express are closed at Kennedy. You're not going to want those anyways. And the transfers back to the collectors are closed at McCowan. They've also closed the transfers just a few moments ago. The transfers to the collectors are closed at Nielsen. So stick with the collectors. You will definitely be glad you did. 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Your next report at 1:01 with your extended forecast now, meteorologist Eric Smith.
7: We have some fog developing through this morning, so just take extra precautions if you're driving. Low of 20 degrees, and then for the late morning, mix of sun and cloud. More sun into the afternoon as the clouds start to dissipate, so remember to wear the sunscreen. High of 26, feeling like 31, so stay hydrated as well as that humidity is here. And for tomorrow, sunny skies, high of 27. Now, the humidity does start to go away for us, so it's much more comfortable. Some clouds into the evening, and then Wednesday, you may need the umbrella for the morning as we have a chance of showers. Should clear into the afternoon, though, high of 25, so very comfortable. Thursday, lots of sun and a high of 26. Your high today is 26.
8: My name is Amy, and I have to say something. 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

0: the most dangerous place on earth. 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
4: You're listening to 680 News Radio Toronto. I am Brandon DePond. A very good morning to you. Around 5 million children in the United States have vision issues. CNN's Mandy Gaither explains why some of those impairments go undetected and what experts say parents should do to set their children up for success in school.
5: In the classroom, being able to see what's being taught is a critical part of a child's learning. But experts say some parents may not know their child is struggling.
6: Most of the time, kids will not tell them just because they don't know what they don't know.
5: Dr. Terry Geist, president of the American Optometric Association, says what a parent or teacher may see in a student, like the inability to focus, poor academic performance, behavioral problems, a feeling of frustration, poor self-esteem, withdrawing from others, or rubbing their eyes, may actually be signs of a vision problem.
6: Early detection is key with that.
5: Because school screenings vary, the AOA says they don't detect as many as 75% of vision problems, and around 61% of children that do have eye problems that are detected never visit the doctor or get treatment. Geist says comprehensive eye exams assess how eyes work together and check for serious eye diseases.
6: So if we can see those kids younger, we can have treatment options and at a younger age, and that is essential for eye health later on in life.
5: For Health Minute, I'm Mandy Gaither.
4: Coming up next, Weekend Business.
7: It pays to work at OpenAI. The maker of the ChatGPT chatbot is helping its own staffers by buying back roughly $7 billion worth of their insider shares in the company ahead of a possible initial public stock offering. Meat giant Tyson Foods plans to close more U.S. beef plants, one in Illinois, another in Utah, and may sell off one it has in Washington State, blaming a prolonged cattle shortage for a surge in costs and a drop in production. The Trump administration says some countries, like China, are routing their exports through third nations, where they're assembled or packaged up in order to avoid paying U.S. tariffs. And officials say that's costing the federal government up to $26 billion a year in lost tariff revenues. The Call Her Daddy podcaster Alex Cooper is shutting down her Unwell beverage company, a line of energy drinks marketed toward women. No one was buying them. As if the movie The Odyssey has not made enough money already, distributors just signed a deal to bring that movie to China, where it'll be shown on 20,000 screens from coast to coast. And Domino's getting personal. The chain says a lot of its customers don't want to share a pizza, so now it's serving up individual-sized rectangular pies called Domino's.
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13: Good morning. This is Monday, August 17th. I'm Ben Howes. Here's what's making news this hour. Police are searching for suspects after two separate incidents in

0: Etobicoke sent two men to hospital with serious injuries. Fire crews are investigating the cause of an early morning blaze that left Zanzibar Tavern severely damaged. Two men are recovering in hospital after stabbing each other in Kensington Market on Sunday afternoon. And it was a dramatic finish in Markham as the city's first Honda Indy Dealers race is in the books.
1: The Blue Jays' comeback bid falls short as they drop their finale against the Yankees, and FAA's moving on in Cincinnati. Sports at 15.
0: 680 News Time 101. Time for Rogers Xfinity Internet. Traffic and weather together on the ones. Here's Ben Davey.
2: Ben, the most important thing I can tell you is to stay out of the express lanes on the eastbound 401 from beyond the 404 DVP to Markham Road. We have, according to Toronto Police, a delay of almost 90 minutes, and it doesn't seem to be improving very much. A ton of construction through there and a ton of volume through there. You don't want to be sitting in those express lanes for 90 minutes, believe me. So get over to the collector. Please, you're going to save yourself a lot of time. Right now in the collectors, just a short delay through Warden. That's not going to slow you down nearly as much as the express lane volume. So eastbound 401 at Victoria Park in the express, right lane blocked at Kennedy in the express. Two left lanes are blocked at Brimley in the express. Two right lanes are blocked. Watching the delay here on my MTO Compass camera in the studio, and it's just solid brake lights. Hardly anybody's moving at all. So get over to those collectors for sure. The transfers are blocked as well. That's adding to the congestion because once you realize you're in this delay, you're not going to be able to get over to the collectors for a long time. Transfers to the collectors closed at Warden. Transfers to the express closed at Kennedy. You're not going to want those anyways. At McCowan, the transfers to the collectors are closed. At Nielsen, the transfers to the collectors are closed. That's our biggest delay on the go right now. We do have a couple of collisions on the go. Eastbound 401, east of the 410-403. Right lane there is blocked with a crash. That is also affecting the east 403 express ramp to the eastbound 401 in the express. The left lane there is blocked as a result of that same collision. And then another collision, Toronto-bound QEW Centennial Parkway. Left lane is blocked there on the Toronto-bound QEW. That was affecting the northbound Red Hill ramp to the Toronto-bound QEW. It was closed very briefly. Just got the confirmation from MTO that the on-ramp from Red Hill is reopened. But the collision remains. There is an ambulance there on the QEW side of that collision at Centennial Parkway. Again, that is blocking the far left lane. Your next report coming up in less than 10 minutes. With your forecast now, here's meteorologist Eric Smith.
3: It is already a warm and muggy morning for us, and that's going to continue for the rest of the day. Now, we have partly cloudy skies, low of 20 degrees, and fog developing as well, so just be extra cautious when you're driving. And for the rest of the day, while you're going to work, mix of sun and clouds, high of 26, feeling like 31, and there's more sun for the rest of the day. So remember to stay hydrated and stay cool. Your high today is 26.
0: It is 22 degrees, feeling like 26, with a few clouds in the sky in downtown Toronto. 680 News Time 104. The search for suspects is on after an assault in Etobicoke sent a man to hospital yesterday evening. Police were called to the area of Islington and Elmhurst for reports of an assault at a plaza. They were originally called to the area for reports of a shooting just before 7. When they arrived on the scene, they found a man who had been assaulted. He was taken to hospital with non-life-threatening injuries. The man had not been shot, but investigators did find evidence of gunfire at the scene. Police say they are searching for two suspects who fled the area in a black SUV believed to be carrying a firearm. And a short while earlier, and just a block away, a shooting sent a man to hospital with serious injuries. It happened shortly after 5 yesterday at a commercial plaza in the area of Islington and Bergamont Avenues. Police arrived at the scene and found a man suffering from gunshot wounds. The age of the victim was not immediately available. Paramedics say the man was rushed to hospital with serious but non-life-threatening injuries. Police are searching for male suspects that were last seen wearing hoodies and possibly ski masks. They're asking anyone with information about either incident to reach out. And investigators have begun a probe into the cause and circumstances of a fire that left Zanzibar Tavern in downtown Toronto severely compromised. City's Nick Westall reports.
4: Clutching a few bags from inside his beloved business, Zanzibar, owner Alan Cooper is still trying to process what happened.
5: All my employees are devastated, not devastated.
4: It was at around 6 a.m. on Sunday when firefighters were called to the Yonge Street business next to TMU.
6: Upon our arrival, crews were met with heavy flame, heavy smoke and heat.
4: Toronto Fire Chief Jim Jessup says there were no reports of injuries. No one was inside at the time. He confirms part of the roof collapsed.
6: And the incident commander made decisions that, to be very honest, saved the rest of this block. The damage from what I've just toured is substantive.

0: Investigation into the cause has begun, but Jessup says nothing suspicious was found in the early hours.
1: Cooper says he intends on reopening the club. Two men are in hospital with unknown injuries following a stabbing in Kensington Market on Sunday afternoon. Investigators say they received reports of two men fighting in the area of Augusta and College Street around 4:30 yesterday. When they arrived on scene, they found one man suffering from stab wounds. Shortly after that, they found a second man also with stab wounds. The investigation is ongoing and police are asking anyone with information to reach out. The inaugural Ontario Honda Indy Dealers to be held in Markham is now in the books. City's David Zura has the recap of the race.
2: Marcus Erickson has won the Ontario Honda Dealers Indy in Markham, Ontario. That race wrapping up with all of the jaw-dropping speed, horsepower, and of course, the skill behind the wheel. The drivers here wrapping up that race right around 2:30. That race getting started around 2:22 in the afternoon. Of course, this race packed with all kinds of drama as well, including some close moments and even some crashes. Perhaps the most heartbreaking one being when Lewis Foster attempted to overtake Marcus Erickson. He ended up hitting a wall and essentially ending his race in that moment. He did, however, manage to walk away unharmed from that impact. David Zura, City News, Markham.
1: It was a tragic weekend at the Mississauga waterfront as a woman died in Lake Ontario and nine others had to be rescued due to a separate incident. A boat capsized near the Port Credit Harbor Marina around 5 p.m. on Saturday, leaving nine people clinging to their boat. Police say strong winds caused 2 to 3 meter waves that made the rescue challenging. A Good Samaritan helped rescue one person before emergency crews arrived. Thankfully, all were safely rescued and transported back to the marina. Around 10:30 on Saturday, a woman was swept into the lake at Jack Darling Park. Fire crews pulled her from the water about 45 minutes later, but she died in hospital. Authorities are waiting until the woman's next of kin is notified before releasing further details. The Blue Jays look to get out the brooms against the New York Yankees. 680's Randall Fairbairn with the story.
3: The Blue Jays came into their series with the New York Yankees, having won 6 of their last 10 and 3 of 4 against the Red Sox to cut the gap in the chase for a wild card spot. The opener saw the Jays score 2 in the 6th and 1 in the 8th to win 3-1. A similar game, too, had the Jays score 1 in the 7th and 1 in the 8th for a 4-1 win. The finale was a chance for a sweep after the Yankees took a 3-1 lead in the 7th that turned into a 2-1 lead after a review. The Jays would get the equalizer in the bottom of the 9th. They would head to the 10th, where Ben Rice would hit his 33rd home run, a 2-run shot that made it 4-2, one run for the Jays in the 10th, and that was the final 4-3 Yankees. The Jays start a 3-game set in Tampa on Tuesday. The first pitch in Game 1 is at 6:40. From the Sports Center, I'm Randolph Fairbairn.
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1: Now the News Radio Toronto gas price update. Enpro says the price did not change at midnight, holding at $1.70.9 cents a liter at most GTA stations. Traffic and weather together on the ones coming up next.
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0: Time for Rogers Xfinity Internet. Traffic and weather together on the ones. Here's Ben Davey.
1: Okay, Ben, not a lot of change since we spoke last. This delay continues on the eastbound 401. I suspect I'm going to be talking about this all morning because of construction. The East 401 express lanes are absolutely jammed from Victoria Park to just past McCowan. That delay is almost 90 minutes, according to Toronto Police. Here's the construction that we have on the go. At Victoria Park in the express, you're looking at right lane construction, two left lanes blocked at Kennedy in the express. At Brimley in the express, two right lanes are blocked. None of that is probably of any interest. All you know is you're going to be sitting in your car for a long time. Get over to the collectors because you're going to just zip right past all of that if you can get over there. There is a short delay through Warden and the collectors right now, but you're going to get out of that very quickly, and then it's wide open the rest of the way through. Transfers are closed as well, so once you're in the express, you're committed to them. We've got the transfers to the collectors closed at Warden, transfers to the express closed at Kennedy, transfers to the collectors closed at McCowan, transfers to the collectors closed at Nielsen. All of that is for overnight construction. We have a couple of collisions still that we're watching. Eastbound 401 east of the 410-403. Right lane is blocked there. That's also causing a little bit of congestion on the east 403. The express ramp to the eastbound 401 has the left lane blocked. And we have a crash on the Toronto QEW at Centennial Parkway as well. Just the left lane is blocked through there. A little bit of construction still on the eastbound QEW east of here, Ontario, where two left lanes are blocked. Much improved from even 20 or 30 minutes ago, but there is a short delay. If you're on the westbound side of that, you lose two left lanes just past the 427. That clears fairly quickly, though, on the other side of Dixie. Your next report coming up in less than 10 minutes with your forecast, meteorologist Derek Smith.
2: Today's going to be another hot and sticky one, but tomorrow we do get some relief with much less humidity. Now for this morning, partly cloudy and some fog developing, so just take extra precautions if you're driving. Low of 20 degrees, and for the late morning, mix of sun and cloud. More sun into the afternoon as the clouds start to dissipate. High of 26 degrees, feeling like 31. Northwesterly breeze should help us feel a little bit cooler with a low of 17 degrees overnight. And then Tuesday, lots of sunshine, high of 27. Your high today is 26.
0: It's 22 degrees, feeling like 26 with a few clouds in the sky in downtown Toronto. 680 News Time, 113 in 60 seconds. A look at your top headlines and sports.
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0: It's 22 degrees with a few clouds in the sky in downtown Toronto. Good morning. I'm Ben Howes. Here are the top stories this hour. Police are hunting for suspects following two separate incidents in Etobicoke on Sunday. The first happened at a commercial plaza in the area of Islington and Bergeron Avenues. Police found a victim suffering from gunshot wounds who was taken to hospital with non-life-threatening injuries. Officers are searching for male suspects that were last seen wearing hoodies and possibly ski masks. Shortly after that, police were called to a commercial plaza just a block away in the area of Islington and Elmhurst for reports of gunfire. When they arrived, they found a man that had been assaulted. He was rushed to hospital with serious injuries, but he had not been shot. Police say they are searching for two suspects who fled the area in a black SUV believed to be carrying a firearm. An investigation is underway into the early morning fire that left Zanzibar Tavern severely damaged. No one was injured, but part of the roof collapsed. Investigators say nothing suspicious has been found so far. Two men were rushed to hospital with serious injuries after stabbing each other during a fight in Kensington Market on Sunday afternoon. And after a slight hiccup on Friday, the Honda Indy Dealers race went down in Markham on Sunday. Coming up after sports, we'll head over to the traffic center where Ben Davey has an update. 680 News Time, 1:15.
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0: 590 The Fan, here's Asher Roth.
1: Well, Ben, the Blue Jays had to put their brooms away as they fell 4-3 in their series finale to the New York Yankees. Ben Rice hit a two-run home run off Braden Fisher in the top of the 10th after an error he made in the bottom of the 9th allowed the Jays to tie things up. Dylan Cease struck out 10 in 6 and a third innings, allowing just 2 hits. He says he's happy with the team's recent stretch.
2: We really haven't even hit our stride in several areas, so I think that's a sign of a good team when you're not even really still playing your peak baseball and you're still winning.
1: The Jays finish off their homestand 5-2. They've got Monday off. Across the majors, the Orioles beat the Rays for the third straight time, 10-2. Tigers fell 7-5 to the White Sox. Guardians lost 5-0 to the Padres. Twins fell 7-5 against the Phillies. And the Rangers came up short against the A's 5-2 the final. So the Jays and Tigers are now tied in the standings, a half game behind the Rangers and a game back of Baltimore, who now have sole possession of that third and final wild card. To tennis, Felix Auger-Aliassime defeated Stefanos Tsitsipas in straight sets to advance to the third round at the Cincinnati Open, which is a tune-up for the upcoming U.S. Open. Leila Annie Fernandez lost her second-round match against Shi Yu Wang. In the CBL, the Toronto Maple Leafs baseball team were trounced 17-2 in Brantford, and some sad news from the baseball world. Former starting pitcher Tommy John has died. The four-time All-Star was the first person to undergo the elbow reconstruction surgery that now bears his name. He was 83. Sports at 15 and 45 past every hour or anytime at sportsnet.ca.
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1: 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I'm Brandon DePont. A Quebec man has been ordered to pay his ex-wife $1,000 after submitting court arguments that cited fake cases generated by ChatGPT.
2: The Quebec Court of Appeal says the man was representing himself in a dispute over the division of assets following his divorce. The court says the man cited four court decisions that did not exist, including two he claimed were from the Supreme Court of Canada. The court says the man learned during a consultation with a lawyer that the cases did not exist, but still filed his arguments without removing them. The judges say the man only explained that the false cases came from ChatGPT after they questioned him during the hearing. Now, the man was ordered to pay $1,000 to compensate his ex-wife for her time and work on top of the costs of the appeal. David Augustine, The Canadian Press.
1: 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Meanwhile, in British Columbia, about 130 wildfires are burning as wildfire smoke persists across the interior part of the province.
3: The BC Wildfire Service says temperatures are expected to slightly rise across central and southern regions, while northwest areas will see a slight dip in temperatures. Around 50 wildfires are burning out of control in the province. The BC Wildfire Service says that wildfire smoke is expected to gradually move back into central areas of the province this weekend, noting it could help moderate fire behavior by reducing the amount of radiant heat reaching the landscape. The province says N95 masks are now available for free in communities in the BC interior to protect people from the impacts of wildfire smoke. Naira Ahmed, The Canadian Press.
1: Now stateside, where thousands are without power and at least 100 homes are damaged as Tropical Storm Lala continues to lash Hawaii.
4: Lala, weakened from a hurricane to now a tropical storm, continues to pound Hawaii's Big Island without making landfall. With hurricane-force gusts and relentless rain, nearly 3 feet in some places, authorities say there's a search and rescue mission near the Big Island's southern tip, where flash floods swept away several homes. Across the island chain, there are reports of dozens of downed trees, blown roofs, some downed power lines. Utility tracker PowerOutage.us says more than 200,000 homes and businesses are still without power across Hawaii's three largest islands. I'm Donna Water.
1: And scientists in the U.S. say water levels in key western reservoirs have reached an unprecedented situation. ABC's Brian Clark has more.
5: Lake Powell in Utah and Arizona is the nation's second largest reservoir, and this weekend it reached its lowest level on record, just weeks after the nation's largest reservoir, Lake Mead, did the same. These are two lakes that supply water from the Colorado River to communities throughout the Southwest. Scientists say it's going to take years of better conditions to restore water levels. So far, water use cutbacks have had the biggest impact on agriculture. Brian Clark, ABC News.
1: Coming up next, you'll have traffic and weather together.
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12: From the 680 Traffic Center, I'm Ben Davey. Heavy volume on the eastbound 401 from Victoria Park to well past McCowan. A ton of construction through there has volume backed up for close to 90 minutes. At Victoria Park in the express, right lane construction. We have two left lanes blocked in the express at Kennedy. We have two right lanes blocked in the express at Brimley. So definitely use the collectors. You're going to save yourself a lot of time on that eastbound 401 right now. Transfer lanes are closed. You can't get to the collectors at Warden. You can't get to the express at Kennedy. Transfers to the collectors at McCowan are closed. Transfers to the collectors at Nielsen closed. This is all due to overnight construction. And it is by

0: far and away our heaviest delay of the morning. A little bit of volume on the QEW, both sides of Dixie. Moving not too bad right now. Volume through there, pretty light, certainly lighter than it was an hour ago. But we do have construction. Two left lanes are blocked on the westbound side from the 427 to just beyond Dixie. If you're eastbound, two left lanes are blocked on the approach to Dixie. We have a crash on the eastbound 401 east of the 410, 403. Right lane still blocked there. Not seeing a huge backup on the approach. Emergency vehicles are there, so please use caution. That is also affecting the eastbound 403 ramp to the eastbound 401. You're going to find the left lane blocked there. Toronto bound QEW at Centennial Parkway. We have a crash that's blocking the far left lane. Your next report is coming up in less than 10 minutes. With your forecast, here's meteorologist Eric Smith.
1: Today's really the only day you got to worry about the uncomfortable humidity because the rest of the week is looking fantastic. For this morning, partly cloudy, fog patches as well, so make sure you're driving extra safe as that visibility gets decreased. Low of 20 degrees, and then for the late morning, mix of sun and cloud. More sun into the afternoon as the clouds start to dissipate. High of 26, feeling like 31. Low of 17 degrees overnight, and then tomorrow, lots of sunshine for us. A high of 27. This is when the humidity starts to go away for us. Clouds into the evening and a low of 20 degrees on Wednesday. Chance of showers for the morning, but it should clear into the afternoon. High of 25, and then Thursday, lots of sun. High of 26. Your high today is 26.
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3: 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Once again, I'm Brandon.

0: made it and that you've done all the things and it's taken you to where you want to be.
1: Dick says representing her home province of Nova Scotia was an amazing experience. And in Italy, thieves have stolen four Renaissance artworks from a Sicilian museum.
2: Four major artworks by Sicilian Renaissance painter Antonello da Messina have been stolen from a museum in Messina in Sicily. The museum was closed on Sunday, a day after the theft, while investigators gathered evidence. The thieves bypassed alarm systems in the evening. The theft follows a separate case in which three stolen artworks by Renoir, Cezanne and Matisse were recovered in the Italian city of Parma. Five people have been detained in connection with that case. I'm Karen Shamas.
1: Up next, your weekend business report.
3: Krispy Kreme says its turnaround is starting to pay off. The donut chain has slashed capital spending by 70% in the first half of the year, largely by shifting more of its stores to franchisees. That means franchise partners, rather than Krispy Kreme, shoulder much of the cost of operating its shops. The company is also leaning harder on retail partners like Walmart and Target, expanding the number of places where customers can buy its donuts. CEO Josh Charlesworth says Krispy Kreme has made a number of operational changes as it tries to boost profitability.
4: We have, for example, outsourced our logistics, that's the deliveries from our donut shops to our customers like Walmart, Target, and the like. And outsourcing that has provided a lot of cost efficiency.
3: Creativity and innovation is key in staying ahead of the competition.
4: It creates buzz and excitement for the brand.
3: And Krispy Kreme notes that offering discounts have translated into larger order sizes that have given sales a boost. Courtney Donahoe, Bloomberg Radio.
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14: Good morning. This is Monday, August 17th. I'm Ben Howes. Here's what's making news this hour. A shooting and an assault just a block away from each other in Etobicoke sent two men to hospital with serious injuries. Suspects in both incidents remain outstanding. Two men are in hospital after stabbing one another during a fight in Kensington Market on Sunday afternoon. After a 40-year run at Exhibition Place, Markham hosted its first ever Honda Indy Dealers race on Sunday. And Zanzibar Tavern is left with structural damage following an early morning fire that caused part of the roof to collapse.
1: Ben Rice delivers the dagger as the Jays fall to the Yankees in extras, and Marcus Erickson wins the first IndyCar race in Markham. Sports at 45.
14: 680 News Time, 1:31. Time for Rogers Xfinity Internet. Traffic and weather together on the ones. Here's Ben Davey.
15: Ben, we're watching the eastbound 401 right now, east of the 410-403. There's a collision there still blocking the right lane. We got MTO trucks on scene, a couple of emergency vehicles as well. It's been there a while. Fortunately, no volume delay, but definitely watch out for it and make your way past there with caution. Looks like we got a couple of lanes to the left that are open and moving well. The good news is the eastbound 403 express ramp to the eastbound 401 has cleared. The left lane was blocked for a little while in connection with that crash. If you were traveling on the Toronto-bound QEW. We mentioned a collision near Centennial Parkway, blocking the far left lane.

0: That is now gone. All lanes are open. No delay through there at all. The heaviest volume of the morning right now is on the eastbound 401. So we have the express lanes jammed solid from Victoria Park out to about McCowan. It's about a 90-minute delay if you're stuck in the express. Avoid them at all costs. Get over to the collectors. You're going to save a ton of time. Right lane construction at Victoria Park in the express. Two left lanes are blocked at Kennedy in the express. Then over at Brimley in the express, two right lanes are blocked. All of that really causing some congestion through those express lanes on the eastbound 401. If you stick with the collectors, there's a short delay through Warden. It clears very quickly. Transfers are closed as well this morning, so that means once you're in one or the other, express or collectors, you're not going to be able to change your mind for a while. We have the transfers to the collectors closed at Warden, transfers to the express closed at Kennedy, transfers to the collectors closed at McCowan, transfers to the collectors closed at Nielsen. Also some volume on the eastbound 401 between Highway 6 South and Guelph Line. Two left lanes are blocked through there. North and South Yonge ramps to the east 401 closed. Ramps to and from Bayview closed. Ramp to Leslie closed. But that's eastbound 401 is moving very well across the top of the city right now. Southbound Leslie ramp to the eastbound 401 is shut down as well. Honda Indy closures. East and westbound 407. Those ramps to and from Kennedy are all shut down this weekend. And north and southbound Kennedy from the 407 to Unionville Gate, which is south of Highway 7. That is closed both directions for the Honda Indy until Monday morning at 6 o'clock. Your next report coming up in less than 10 minutes with the forecast meteorologist Eric Smith.
1: 20 degrees for this morning, partly cloudy skies and fog developing as well. So if you are driving, take extra precautions. You may lose some visibility. And then for the late morning, mix the sun and clouds to start and then more sun into the afternoon. So remember the sun hat, remember the sunscreen, and stay cool as it's going to be a hot and humid day. High of 26, feeling like 31, with a low of 17 degrees overnight. Your high today is 26.
2: It's 22 degrees under clear skies in downtown Toronto. 680 News Time, 1:33. Toronto police are searching for two suspects after an assault sent a man to hospital on Sunday evening. It happened at a plaza in Etobicoke near the area of Islington Avenue and Elmhurst Drive, just north of the 401, around 6:45 p.m. Police were called to the area for reports of a shooting, but the man who had been assaulted was not shot. He is currently recovering in hospital from non-life-threatening injuries. Police say they did find evidence of gunfire at the scene, however. Investigators say the two suspects fled the area in a black SUV, but they have not provided suspect descriptions at this time. A shooting that occurred less than 2 hours prior and just a block away sent a man to hospital with serious but non-life-threatening injuries. The call came in shortly after 5 in the area of Islington and Bergamot Avenues. When officers arrived, they found a man suffering from gunshot wounds. Investigators say the suspects are described as male and were last seen wearing hoodies and possibly ski masks. Police say they fled before officers arrived. In the Kensington Market area, two men were sent to hospital after stabbing each other in a fight on Sunday afternoon. Police were called to the area of College and Augusta Streets shortly after 4:30. When they arrived on scene, they found one man suffering from stab wounds. A short time later, they found a second man also suffering from stab wounds. Both were taken to hospital where their condition remains unknown. Anyone with information is asked to reach out to police. After several spinouts and crashes, Marcus Ericsson was the first to the checkered flag, capturing the victory at the Ontario Honda Dealers Indy in Markham. City's David Zura spoke to drivers after the race about the new course.
3: Now, this is the first time ever the Indy race has come to Markham. This is an event that had been held in Toronto for 40 years, but due to a scheduling conflict and a blackout period tied to the 2026 FIFA World Cup at BMO Field, Markham ended up securing a 5-year deal to keep the race in the GTA. This, of course, is also the very first time the crowds here, as well as the drivers, have seen this brand new track that took a month to build. Both the crowd, as well as the drivers and their teams, telling us this track was smooth and well-designed.
4: I think it's great. You know, grandstands are packed and great spectacle, and it's a great track to drive in. The other one had character. This one, we're still building the character. It's new. It's our first time here. We don't really know what to expect, but it definitely is edge of your seat driving right here.
3: Now, with this race officially in the rear view, organizers telling us they had expected about 150,000 people coming out here to watch from in the stands. David Zura, City News, Markham.
2: Zanzibar Tavern, a well-known downtown adult entertainment club, was left with structural damage by a 3-alarm fire that broke out early on Sunday morning. Owner Alan Cooper spoke to City News yesterday. Nick Westall has more.

0: Cooper's parents bought it in 1960 and shifted it to live entertainment.
1: They called it the Sims Strip back in the 60s.
0: Inside Zanzibar at its peak, it incorporated theatrical and design elements like waterbed seats, a hydraulic stage complete with showers, and performers on swings.
1: The business evolved over time. Adult dancing, I think it's an essential industry.
0: During the pandemic, the business, like so many others, closed. But in 2021, this place became a community destination, offering COVID-19 vaccines to sex workers and others in the industry. So as Cooper remembers the past, he's trying to remain positive for the future.
1: We're going to reopen stronger, bigger, and better.
2: So speaking with several employees, they tell me that they are concerned about what this will mean for their jobs in the weeks and months ahead. Now, when we chatted with Alan, he said that he has around 30 full-time employees and up to a couple hundred dancers that come in this facility. So there's a lot up in the air in terms of what this will mean for them. This is a story, of course, we'll keep following at citynews.ca. Nick Westall, City News, Toronto.
3: Actress Hayden Panettiere has died at age 36, her representatives confirming to ABC News. Panettiere had a long career in film and television, beginning as a child star. She is best remembered for her role as Claire Bennett in the hit series Heroes and Juliet Barnes on the musical drama Nashville. She also starred in Remember the Titans, Raising Helen, Ice Princess, and Scream 4. She has been candid about her struggles from childhood stardom through adulthood. She released a memoir in May titled This Is Me, A Reckoning. Further details surrounding her death were not immediately available. The Blue Jays let another quality start by their ace go to waste as they drop their series finale against the Yankees. 680's Asher Roth recaps the action from Rogers Center.
4: Dylan Cease did just about everything he could.
5: Swing and a miss, he got him. 10 strikeouts for Dylan Cease.
4: The Blue Jays starter allowed 2 runs on just 2 hits, but he left the game trailing 2-1 in the 7th. The Jays would tie things up in the 9th, but they'd strand the winning run on 2nd, setting up Ben Rice, who entered the 10th inning hitless in the series.
5: Rice clubs it high and deep right center and out of here.
4: That would be the difference as the Bronx Bombers would win it 4-3. Manager John Schneider wants to see more from an offense that hit into 3 double plays on Sunday.
6: You have a chance to push across some runs and didn't get the big hit.
4: The Jays finished their homestand an impressive 5-2. They kick off a 6-game road trip in Tampa on Tuesday. From the Sports Center, Asher Roth, 680 News Radio.
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3: 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Enpro says the price did not change at midnight, holding at $1.70.9 a liter at most GTA stations. Traffic and weather together on the ones coming up next.
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3: 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Traffic and weather together on the ones. Here's Ben Davey.
11: Ben, good news on the eastbound 401 at the 403 in the express. Collision in the right lane is now gone. All vehicles involved have left the scene. All lanes are open. Now, farther back on the eastbound 401, past Highway 6 South, we have construction that's blocking 2 left lanes. So you're going to find a short but heavy delay through there. Not as bad as it was earlier, but still a little bit slow at this time. And really nice drive on the eastbound 401 as you make your way across the top of the city. Now, you're going to hit a wall of brake lights on the other side of Victoria Park if you are

0: in the express lanes. Get over to the collectors. There is a massive delay eastbound 401 past Victoria Park to past McCowan. This delay is probably an hour 15, hour 20 right now, according to the Toronto Police. And it's all because of construction. Eastbound 401 at Victoria Park in the express, right lane blocked at Kennedy in the express. Two left lanes are blocked at Brimley in the express. Two right lanes are blocked. Very slow crawl through there. And once you're in it, you can't get out of it because the transfers are closed. So at Warden, the transfers to the collectors are shut down. At Kennedy, the transfers to the express are closed, and the transfers to the collectors are closed at both McCowan and Nielsen. If you're in the collectors right now, pretty good drive. Just a little bit slow on the other side of Warden, but no heavy delay there at all. It's a smooth drive on the East 401 in the collector. So use those if at all possible. Kind of surprised they haven't just shut down the express lanes completely, to be honest with you, to prevent anyone from getting over there, because that delay just keeps getting longer and longer, and it's not improving at all at this time. Westbound QEW west of the 427, two left lanes blocked with construction. Not seeing much of a delay through there. However, it was slow earlier. If you're on the eastbound QEW, you got a couple of lanes blocked there as well. East of here, Ontario, two left lanes are blocked. Nothing in terms of significant delays. That construction clears on the other side of Dixie. Your next report coming up in less than 10 minutes with the forecast, Eric Smith.
1: Some fog developing for us this morning as it's warm and humid, low of 20 degrees, partly cloudy skies. So just make sure you're driving extra safe. And then for the late morning, mix of sun and cloud, and then more sun into the afternoon. High of 26, feeling like 31, but a northwesterly breeze should help us feel a little bit cooler. And then Tuesday, lots of sunshine, high of 27 with much less humidity, so more comfortable for us, and some clouds into the evening. Your high today is 26.
2: It's 22 degrees, feeling like 26 under clear skies in downtown Toronto. 680 News Time, 1:43 in 60 seconds. 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
2: It's 22 degrees, feeling like 26 under clear skies in downtown Toronto. Good morning, I'm Ben Howes. Here are the top stories this hour. A shooting followed by an assault in Etobicoke sees two men rushed to hospital with serious injuries. The first man was found at a commercial plaza near Islington and Bergamot Avenue, having suffered gunshot wounds. Less than 2 hours later, and just a block away, another man was found having suffered serious injuries from an assault. Evidence of gunfire was found at the second scene, but police say the victim had not been shot. The suspects in both incidents remain outstanding. Two men are in hospital with unknown injuries after stabbing each other during a fight in Kensington Market on Sunday afternoon. It happened near College and Augusta shortly after 4:30. Marcus Ericsson was the first to cross the finish line as the first ever Honda Dealers Indy race to be hosted in Markham is in the books. And the owner of Zanzibar Tavern is vowing to rebuild bigger and better after an early morning fire left the adult entertainment club with structural damage, including a partly collapsed roof. Coming up after sports, Ottawa and Ontario are announcing up to $1 billion to help cities in Ontario build infrastructure for more homes. 680 News Time, 1:46. It's time for sports from Sportsnet 590 The Fan. Here's Asher Robb.
6: Well, Ben, it was a fantastic homestand for the Blue Jays, but they were unable to sweep the Yankees. Ben Rice hit the go-ahead two-run homer in the top of the 10th. The Jays would get one back, but lose 4-3. Despite the L, manager John Schneider wants to see more of the same from his players.
7: Just continue to play as hard as we're playing. And pitch the way we're pitching, you know, and we got to find a way to generate some more runs and hopefully give the pitching a little bit of a break.
6: Dylan Cease struck out 10 over 6 1/3 innings, becoming the seventh Blue Jays pitcher to strike out more than 200 batters in a season. The Jays are now tied with the Tigers and are a game behind the Orioles for the third and

0: final wild card. They begin a three-game series against the first-place Rays on Tuesday. Scottie Scheffler fired a 4-under-66 to cap off a dominant victory at the St. Jude Championship in Tennessee. He finished 8 shots ahead of runner-up Siwoo Kim. Winnipeg's Nick Taylor was the top Canadian, finishing tied for 39th. Some NFL news. Veteran linebacker and former Super Bowl MVP Von Miller is signing with the Dallas Cowboys. On the pitch, Inter-Toronto won its first game since May the 17th. 4-3 over Halifax in CPL action. That snaps a 9-game winless streak. In the NSL, the Montreal Roses blanked AFC Toronto 2-0 at BMO Field. And Marcus Ericsson won the first ever Ontario Honda Dealers Indy up in Markham. The first time in 40 years the race wasn't held along Toronto's lakeshore. It was the 5th win of Ericsson's career. Sports at 15 and 45 past every hour or anytime at sportsnet.ca.
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7: A very good morning to you. I'm Brandon DePond, and you are listening to 680 News Radio Toronto. Ontario and Ottawa are announcing up to $1 billion to help municipalities in the province build infrastructure for more homes.

0: government are each contributing $500 million. Federal Housing Minister Gregor Robertson says the partnership will lower upfront costs and help boost housing supply. Ontario's acting infrastructure minister Todd McCarthy says rising construction costs and infrastructure backlogs remain major barriers to development. Applications open October 29th, with projects expected to be selected in the spring. David Augustine, The Canadian Press, Toronto.
1: 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Stateside, the great grift continues as the Trump family crypto business is cleared to start a bank. ABC's Dave Packer reports.
2: The Trump-linked crypto venture World Liberty Trust has received conditional approval to establish a bank charter from a Trump-appointed national bank regulator. The move could allow the president's family to make more money from a growing part of the cryptocurrency market, and is the first time in U.S. history that a company owned by the sitting president's family has been granted bank status. There's outrage from Democrats. Ranking member of the Senate Banking Committee, Senator Elizabeth Warren, describing the decision as, quote, the most brazen act of self-dealing our financial system has ever seen. Dave Packer, ABC News.
1: And in Europe, firefighters are battling massive wildfires in Belgium and Greece as two die on an island near Athens. AP correspondent Karen Shamas reports.
3: Firefighters are battling wildfires in Belgium and Greece, with a massive blaze scorching a nature reserve in eastern Belgium. A fire on a Greek island has killed two people. On the island of Salamina in Greece, fire crackled inside a house as wildfires burned. Firefighters confirmed that two people had died from the fires on the island west of Athens on Sunday. Some 260 firefighters were responding to the blazes. In Belgium, about 12 square miles has burned in the high fens. Authorities evacuated about 600 residents and tourists as smoke spread through the area. The country activated the EU's civil protection mechanism to receive assistance from other countries. Sweden and the Netherlands have sent firefighting aircraft. The fires follow weeks of unusually hot and dry weather across Europe. I'm Karen Shamas.
1: 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Coming up next, you'll have traffic and weather together.
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7: From the 680 Traffic Center, I'm Ben Davey. Extremely slow on the eastbound 401 in the express, approaching Warden to just past McCowan. Lots of construction through there. Right lane blocked at Victoria Park in the express. Two left lanes blocked at Kennedy in the express. Two right lanes blocked at Brimley in the express. All of that is going to cost you a delay of about an hour and 15 minutes, maybe an hour 20, if you're on the eastbound 401 in the express lane. So get over to the collectors, and you're going to have to do it early because the transfers to the collectors are closed at Warden, no access to the express at Kennedy. You won't want to do that anyways. And the transfers to the collectors are also closed at McCowan and further down at Nielsen. Collectors moving very well through there, just a little bit slow the other side of Warden, but it's not backed up at all. So you're definitely better off in the collector lanes on that eastbound 401 through Scarborough right now. We do have construction eastbound 401 past Highway 6 South. Two left lanes are blocked on the approach to Guelph Line. That's moving well, though. North and South Yonge ramps to the eastbound 401 are closed, as are the ramps to and from Bayview, and the ramp to Leslie is closed off the eastbound 401 as well. Southbound Leslie ramp to the eastbound 401, no access there. Westbound 401 looking good, just a little bit of construction through Renforth in the collectors. You'll find the left lane blocked. Northbound 400, we have two left lanes blocked at Highway 7. Up at Highway 89, two left lanes are blocked this morning. No volume delays on the southbound 400. South of Rutherford Road, some long-term lane realignment, but nothing slowing you down at all. Westbound QEW past the 420. 27, two left lanes blocked with construction. And on the Niagara bound QEW at Casablanca, you'll find two left lanes blocked with construction as well. Your next report coming up at 2.

0: 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Now with your extended forecast, meteorologist Eric Smith.
1: Today's really the only day you got to worry about the uncomfortable humidity because the rest of the week is looking fantastic. For this morning, partly cloudy, fog patches as well, so make sure you're driving extra safe as that visibility gets decreased. Low of 20 degrees, and then for the late morning, mix of sun and cloud. More sun into the afternoon as the clouds start to dissipate. High of 26, feeling like 31. Low of 17 degrees overnight, and then tomorrow, lots of sunshine for us. A high of 27. This is when the humidity starts to go away for us. Clouds into the evening and a low of 20 degrees on Wednesday. Chance of showers for the morning, but it should clear into the afternoon. High of 25. And then Thursday, lots of sun. High of 26. Your high today is 26.
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7: You're listening to 680 News Radio Toronto. I am Brandon DePond. A very good morning to you. Some Belgians spent their weekend going down a river in a bathtub. City's Rhiann Campbell explains.
8: They're taking part in an annual regatta. Participants can bring their own rafts for the 1 kilometer race, but with one rule. There needs to be at least one bathtub in their design. And this year, revelers also decorated their rafts with a musical theme. And some said they're ready to soak in a lot of water during the race. The regatta started locally in 1982 after a shopkeeper heard on the radio that someone in Italy had gone down a river in a bathtub.
7: The annual regatta happened along the Meuse River in Dinan. This is CFTR AM Toronto 680 News Radio. Around 5 million children in the United States have vision issues. CNN's Mandy Gaither explains why some of those impairments go undetected and what experts say parents should do to set their children up for success in school.
9: In the classroom, being able to see what's being taught is a critical part of a child's learning. But experts say some parents may not know their child is struggling.
10: Most of the time, kids will not tell them just because they don't know what they don't know.
9: Dr. Terry Geist, president of the American Optometric Association, says what a parent or teacher may see in a student, like the inability to focus, poor academic performance, behavioral problems, a feeling of frustration, poor self-esteem, withdrawing from others, or rubbing their eyes may actually be signs of a vision problem.
10: Early detection is key with that.
9: Because school screenings vary, the AOA says they don't detect as many as 75% of vision problems, and around 61% of children that do have eye problems that are detected never visit the doctor or get treatment. Geist says comprehensive eye exams assess how eyes work together and check for serious eye diseases.
10: So if we can see those kids younger, we can have treatment options and at a younger age, and that is essential for eye health later on in life.
9: For Health Minute, I'm Mandy Gaither.
7: Coming up next, Weekend Business.
11: It pays to work at OpenAI. The maker of the ChatGPT chatbot is helping its own staffers by buying back roughly $7 billion worth of their insider shares in the company ahead of a possible initial public stock offering. Meat giant Tyson Foods plans to close more U.S. beef plants, one in Illinois, another in Utah, and may sell off one it has in Washington State, blaming a prolonged cattle shortage for a surge in costs and a drop in production. The Trump administration says some countries, like China, are routing their exports through third nations, where they're assembled or packaged up in order to avoid paying U.S. tariffs. And officials say that's costing the federal government up to $26 billion a year in lost tariff revenues. The Call Her Daddy podcaster Alex Cooper is shutting down her Unwell Beverage Company, a line of energy drinks marketed toward women. No one was buying them. As if the movie The Odyssey has not made enough money already, distributors just signed a deal to bring that movie to China, where it will be shown on 20,000 screens from coast to coast. And Domino's getting personal. The chain says a lot of its customers don't want to share a pizza, so now it's serving up individual-sized rectangular pies called Domino's.
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16: Good morning. This is Monday, August 17th. I'm Ben Howes. Here's what's making news this hour. Police are searching for suspects after two separate incidents in Etobicoke, send two men to hospital with serious injuries. Fire crews are investigating the cause of an early morning blaze that left Zanzibar Tavern severely damaged. Two men are recovering in hospital after stabbing each other in Kensington Market on Sunday afternoon. And it was a dramatic finish in Markham as the city's first Honda Indy Dealers race is in the books.
17: The Blue Jays' comeback bid falls short as they drop their finale against the Yankees, and FAA's moving on in Cincinnati. Sports at 15.
16: 680 News Time, 201. Time for Rogers Xfinity Internet. Traffic and weather together on the ones. Here's Ben Davey.
18: Ben, if you're on the eastbound 401 past Bayview, you will notice that there is an express to collector transfer lane. If it's not too late, it would be a good idea to take that transfer and get over to the collectors and just stick with those collectors on the eastbound 401 past the 404 DVP and all the way through Scarborough, depending on how long you're going to be on that eastbound 401. If you're stuck in the express, you're looking at a delay of probably close to an hour now. It was about 90 minutes at one point because of construction. Right now it's jammed up from Kennedy to well past McCowan. It's about Markham Road where you're going to finally start to find some relief. And again, this is all because of construction, and we do now have one vehicle issue involving the eastbound 401 near Brimley. Hard to tell exactly where it is because all the traffic through there is either stopped or not moving at all, but there's a stall vehicle blocking the left lane somewhere near Brimley on the eastbound 401 in the express. The construction looks like this. At Victoria Park and the Express, right lane is blocked. Two left lanes blocked at Kennedy. Two right lanes blocked at Brimley. Now, the transfers, the reason I mentioned those transfers past Bayview, that's going to be your last chance to get over because we have four sets of transfer lanes that are all closed this morning. So east of Warden, the transfers to the collectors are closed. Transfers to the Express closed at Kennedy. You won't want to use those anyways. Transfers to the collectors closed at McCowan. Transfers to the collectors closed at Nielsen. All of this due to overnight construction. We also have a new issue on the Jameson ramp to the westbound Gardner Expressway. There is a stalled vehicle there, partially blocking that on ramp. Sounds like they've left the ramp open for now, but please watch your speed and allow plenty of space on the way by. Still have construction on the QEW both directions through Dixie. If you're on the westbound side, two left lanes are blocked from the 427 to just past Dixie. On the eastbound QEW east of Huron, Ontario, we had delays through there earlier. Not too bad right now, but two left lanes through there are still blocked with construction. Honda Indy closures. Let's give you those. East and westbound 407 ramps to and from Kennedy are all shut down this weekend. Northbound and southbound Kennedy is blocked off from the 407 to Unionville Gate, which is just south of Highway 7. All of those closures are scheduled to reopen Monday morning at 6 a.m. Your next report coming up at 2:11 with your forecast. Here's meteorologist Eric Smith.
1: It is already a warm and muggy morning for us, and that's going to continue for the rest of the day. Now, we have partly cloudy skies, low of 20 degrees, and fog developing as well, so just be extra cautious when you're driving. And for the rest of the day, while you're going to work, mix of sun and clouds, high of 26, feeling like 31, and there's more sun for the rest of the day. So remember to stay hydrated and stay cool. Your high today is 26.
16: It's 22 degrees, feeling like 26, under clear skies in downtown Toronto. 680 News Time, 203. The search for suspects is on after an assault in Etobicoke sent a man to hospital yesterday evening. Police were called to the area of Islington and Elmhurst for reports of a shooting around 6:45. When they arrived on scene, they found a man who had been assaulted.

0: He was taken to hospital with non-life-threatening injuries. The man had not been shot, but investigators did find evidence of gunfire at the scene. Police say they're searching for two suspects who fled the area in a black SUV, believed to be carrying a firearm. And a short while earlier, just a block away, a shooting sent a man to hospital with serious injuries. It happened shortly after 5 p.m. yesterday at a commercial plaza in the area of Islington and Bergamot. Police arrived on scene and found a man suffering from gunshot wounds. The age of the victim was not immediately available. Paramedics say the man was rushed to hospital with serious but non-life-threatening injuries. Police are searching for male suspects that were last seen wearing hoodies and possibly ski masks. They're asking anyone with information about either incident to reach out. Investigators have begun a probe into the cause and circumstances of a fire that left Zanzibar Tavern in downtown Toronto severely compromised. City's Nick Westall reports.
1: Clutching a few bags from inside his beloved business, Zanzibar, owner Alan Cooper is still trying to process what happened.
2: All my employees are devastated. I'm devastated.
1: It was at around 6 a.m. on Sunday when firefighters were called to the Yonge Street business next to TMU.
3: Upon our arrival, crews were met with heavy flame, heavy smoke and heat.
1: Toronto Fire Chief Jim Jessup says there were no reports of injuries. No one was inside at the time. He confirms part of the roof collapsed.
3: And the incident commander made decisions that, to be very honest, saved the rest of this block. The damage from what I've just toured is substantive.
1: The investigation into the cause has begun, but Jessup says nothing suspicious was found in the early hours.
0: Cooper says he intends on reopening the club. 680 News Time, 2:05.
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5: This is Ben Davey from the 680 News Radio Traffic Center. It is about a one-hour delay right now on the eastbound 401 from Kennedy to beyond McAllen, all due to overnight construction. More details in moments. The 680 Traffic Watch continues.
0: Two men are in hospital with unknown injuries following a stabbing in Kensington Market on Sunday afternoon. Investigators say they received reports of two men fighting in the area of Augusta and College Street around 4:30 yesterday afternoon. When police arrived on scene, they found one man suffering from stab wounds. Shortly after that, they found a second man with stab wounds. The investigation is ongoing and police are asking anyone with information to reach out. The inaugural Ontario Honda Indy Dealers Indy to be held in Markham is now in the books. City's David Zura has a recap of the race.
6: Marcus Erickson has won the Ontario Honda Dealers Indy in Markham, Ontario. That race wrapping up with all of the jaw-dropping speed, horsepower, and of course, the skill behind the wheel. The drivers here wrapping up that race right around 2:30. That race getting started around 2:22 in the afternoon. Of course, this race packed with all kinds of drama as well, including some close moments and even some crashes. Perhaps the most heartbreaking one being when Lewis Foster attempted to overtake Marcus Erickson. He ended up hitting a wall and essentially ending his race in that moment. He did, however, manage to walk away unharmed from that impact. David Zura, City News, Markham.
0: A 36-year-old Toronto man has been charged in connection with the unprovoked stabbing of a TTC employee on Friday. Investigators say an on-duty electrical worker was stabbed while taking a break in the Bloor and Yonge area shortly after 8 a.m. The victim was rushed to hospital with serious but non-life-threatening injuries. He is now recovering at home. On Saturday, Anthony Christopher David McLaughlin turned himself into police. He is now facing two assault charges. The Blue Jays look to get out the brooms against the New York Yankees. 680's Randolph Fairbairn with the story.
7: The Blue Jays came into their series with the New York Yankees, having won 6 of their last 10 and 3 of 4 against the Red Sox to cut the gap in the chase for a wild card spot. The opener saw the Jays score 2 in the 6th and 1 in the 8th to win 3-1. A similar game 2 had the Jays score 1 in the 7th and 1 in the 8th for a 4-1 win. The finale was a chance for a sweep, after the Yankees took a 3-1 lead in the 7th that turned into a 2-1 lead after a review. The Jays would get the equalizer in the bottom of the 9th. They would head to the 10th, where Ben Rice would hit his 33rd home run, a 2-run shot that made it 4-2, one run for the Jays in the 10th, and that was the final 4-3 Yankees. The Jays start a 3-game set in Tampa on Tuesday. The first pitch in Game 1 is at 6:40. From the Sports Center, I'm Randolph Fairbairn.
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10: 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Enpro says the price did not change at midnight, holding at $1.70.9 a liter at most GTA stations. Coming up in 60 seconds, traffic and weather together on the ones.
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10: 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Traffic and weather together on the ones. Here's Ben Davies.
16: Thank you, Ben. First of all, welcome to the world. Theodore Stephen Davy, a baby boy for my nephew, born just moments ago, and the first Davy for that generation in our family. So very exciting. Congratulations to all. Okay, on to traffic. Eastbound 401 at Brimley, we had a stalled vehicle in the express. That is clear, so that should alleviate some of this congestion that we're watching closely on the eastbound 401 from Kennedy to McCowan. That delay right now, it is improving. You're still looking at about a 45-minute delay probably to get through there. Actually seen significant improvement in the last 15 minutes, so that's good. At one point, it was backed up to Victoria Park. Lots of construction through there. Fewer vehicles on the road at this hour, but it was a slow crawl for most of the early morning. We do have the right lane blocked still at Victoria Park in the express, two left lanes blocked in the express at Kennedy, and two right lanes blocked in the express at Brimley. All of that leading to that massive delay. The collectors moving much better through there, not really seeing any delay in the collectors at all. The transfer lanes are still blocked on the eastbound 401. So east of Warden, you can't get to the collectors. At Kennedy, you can't get to the express. And then at McCowan and Nielsen, the sets of transfer lanes to the collectors are closed as well. If you're traveling on the eastbound 401 east of Milton, or west of Milton, excuse me, Highway 6 South, we've got two left lanes blocked on the approach to Guelph line. No delay through there. It's a really smooth drive through Milton and past the airport as well. Construction at the top of the city, East 401 at Yonge. No access from north or southbound Yonge onto the eastbound 401. Ramps to and from Bayview are closed. Ramp to Leslie closed for construction as well. Southbound Leslie ramp to the eastbound 401 also shut down. We have construction on the QEW. Westbound past the 427, two left lanes are blocked. Fort Erie bound QEW at Casablanca, two left lanes blocked with construction there. Onto the eastbound QEW, you're going to find two left lanes blocked east of Huron, Ontario, and a little bit of extra volume through Dixie as a result. Your next report in less than 10 minutes with your forecast. Here's Eric Smith.
17: Today's going to be another hot and sticky one, but tomorrow we do get some relief with much less humidity. Now for this morning, partly cloudy and some fog developing, so just take extra precautions if you're driving. Low of 20 degrees, and for the late morning, mix of sun and cloud. More sun into the afternoon as the clouds start to dissipate. High of 26 degrees, feeling like 31. Northwesterly breeze should help us feel a little bit cooler with a low of 17 degrees overnight. And then Tuesday, lots of sunshine, high of 27. Your high today is 26.
10: It's 22 degrees, feeling like 26 under clear skies in downtown Toronto. 680 News Time, 2:13. Coming up in 60 seconds, a look at your top headlines and sports.
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6: It's 22 degrees, feeling like 26 under clear skies in downtown Toronto. Good morning, I'm Ben Howes. Here are the top stories this hour. Police are hunting for suspects following two separate incidents in Etobicoke on Sunday. The first happened at a commercial plaza in the area of Islington and Bergamot Avenues. Police found a victim suffering from gunshot wounds who was taken to hospital with non-life-threatening injuries. Police are searching for male suspects that were last seen wearing hoodies and possibly ski masks. Shortly after that, police were called to a commercial plaza just a block away in the area of Islington and Elmhurst for reports of gunfire. When they arrived, they found a man who had been assaulted. He was rushed to hospital with serious injuries, but he had not been shot. Police say they are searching for two suspects who fled the area in a black SUV, believed to be carrying a firearm. An investigation is underway into the early morning fire that left Zanzibar Tavern severely damaged. No one was injured, but part of the roof collapsed. Investigators say nothing suspicious has been found so far. Two men were rushed to hospital with serious injuries after stabbing each other during a fight in Kensington Market on Sunday afternoon. And after a slight hiccup on Friday, the Honda Indy Dealers race went down in Markham on Sunday. 680 News Time, 2:16. It's time for sports from Sportsnet 590 The Fan. Here's Asher Roth.
7: Well, Ben, the Blue Jays had to put their brooms away as they fell 4-3 in their series finale to the New York Yankees. Ben Rice hit a two-run home run off Braden Fisher in the top of the 10th after an error he made in the bottom of the 9th allowed the Jays to tie things up. Dylan Cease struck out 10 in 6 and a third innings, allowing just two hits. He says he's happy with the team's recent stretch.
8: We really haven't even hit our stride in several areas, so I think that's a sign of a good team when you're not even really still playing your peak baseball and you're still winning.
7: The Jays finish off their homestand 5-2. They've got Monday off. Across the majors, the Orioles beat the Rays for the third straight time, 10-2. Tigers fell 7-5 to the White Sox. Guardians lost 5-0 to the Padres. Twins fell 7-5 against the Phillies, and the Rangers came up short against the A's 5-2 the final. So the Jays and Tigers are now tied in the standings, a half game behind the Rangers and a game back of Baltimore, who now have sole possession of that third and final wild card. To tennis, Felix Auger-Aliassime defeated Stefanos Tsitsipas in straight sets to advance to the third round at the Cincinnati Open, which is a tune-up for the upcoming U.S. Open. Leila Eni Fernandez lost her second round match against Shi Yu Wang. In the CBL, the Toronto Maple Leafs baseball team were trounced 17-2 in Brantford, and some sad news from the baseball world. Former starting pitcher Tommy John has died. The four-time All-Star was the first person to undergo the elbow reconstruction surgery that now bears his name. He was 83. Sports at 15 and 45 past every hour or anytime at sportsnet.ca.
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3: 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I'm Brandon DePont. A Quebec man has been ordered to pay his ex-wife $1,000 after submitting court arguments that cited fake cases generated by ChatGPT.
4: The Quebec Court of Appeals says the man was representing himself in a dispute.

0: dispute over the division of assets following his divorce. The court says the man cited four court decisions that did not exist, including two he claimed were from the Supreme Court of Canada. The court says the man learned during a consultation with a lawyer that the cases did not exist, but still filed his arguments without removing them. The judges say the man only explained that the false cases came from ChatGPT after they questioned him during the hearing. Now, the man was ordered to pay $1,000 to compensate his ex-wife for her time and work on top of the costs of the appeal. David Augustine, The Canadian Press.
1: 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Meanwhile, in British Columbia, about 130 wildfires are burning as wildfire smoke persists across the interior part of the province.
2: The BC Wildfire Service says temperatures are expected to slightly rise across central and southern regions, while northwest areas will see a slight dip in temperatures. Around 50 wildfires are burning out of control in the province. The BC Wildfire Service says that wildfire smoke is expected to gradually move back into central areas of the province this weekend, noting it could help moderate fire behavior by reducing the amount of radiant heat reaching the landscape. The province says N95 masks are now available for free in communities in the BC interior to protect people from the impacts of wildfire smoke. Naira Ahmed, The Canadian Press.
1: Now stateside, where thousands are without power and at least 100 homes are damaged as tropical storm Lala continues to lash Hawaii.
3: Lala, weakened from a hurricane to now a tropical storm, continues to pound Hawaii's Big Island without making landfall. With hurricane-force gusts and relentless rain, nearly 3 feet in some places, authorities say there's a search and rescue mission near the Big Island's southern tip, where flash floods swept away several homes. Across the island chain, there are reports of dozens of downed trees, blown roofs, some downed power lines. Utility tracker PowerOutage.us says more than 200,000 homes and businesses are still without power across Hawaii's three largest islands. I'm Donna Water.
1: And scientists in the U.S. say water levels in key western reservoirs have reached an unprecedented situation. ABC's Brian Clark has more.
4: Lake Powell in Utah and Arizona is the nation's second largest reservoir, and this weekend it reached its lowest level on record, just weeks after the nation's largest reservoir, Lake Mead, did the same. These are two lakes that supply water from the Colorado River to communities throughout the Southwest. Scientists say it's going to take years of better conditions to restore water levels. So far, water use cutbacks have had the biggest impact on agriculture. Brian Clark, ABC News.
1: Coming up next, you'll have traffic and weather together.
5: 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We'll respond to your concerns and send you information on the council and its codes.
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7: From the 680 Traffic Center, I'm Ben Davey. Seeing some improvement now on the eastbound 401 in the express. Still very slow, though, on the other side of Kennedy to Markham Road. This is all due to construction. The collector's moving very well right now, so definitely want to continue to use those for the time being. Here's the construction in the express. At Victoria Park, the right lane is blocked. Two left lanes blocked at Kennedy. Two right lanes blocked at Brimley. Four sets of transfer lanes are closed as well. East of Warden, transfers to the collectors are blocked. Transfers to the express closed at Kennedy. And the transfers to the collectors are closed at both McCowan and Nielsen. So you'll have to choose one or the other. Definitely pick the collectors if it's not too late to do so. If you're traveling on the westbound 401, we have a little bit of construction at Renforth. Left lane is blocked through there. No delays that we can see, though. Highway 400 moving well between Barrie and Toronto. If you are northbound at Highway 7, two left lanes blocked in the express, two left lanes blocked at Highway 89. Jameson ramp to the westbound Gardner is partially blocked. You can use it. There's a stall vehicle there, though. Watch your speed and allow plenty of space on the way by. Keep in mind the Park Lawn ramp to the westbound Gardner is closed for long-term construction. We have two left lanes blocked on the westbound QEW. QBW this morning from west of the 427 to beyond Dixie. Ford area-bound QBW with two left lanes blocked at Casablanca. And on the eastbound QBW, two left lanes are blocked east of Huron, Ontario. Not too bad through there, though, but you will find lane restrictions in effect until you clear Dixie. Your next report coming up at 231 with your extended forecast now. Here's meteorologist Eric Smith.
8: Today's really the only day you got to worry about the uncomfortable humidity because the rest of the week is looking fantastic. For this morning, partly cloudy, fog patches as well, so make sure you're driving extra safe as that visibility gets decreased. Low of 20 degrees, and then for the late morning, mix of sun and cloud. More sun into the afternoon as the clouds start to dissipate. High of 26, feeling like 31. Low of 17 degrees overnight, and then tomorrow, lots of sunshine for us. A high of 27. This is when the humidity starts to go away for us. Clouds into the evening and a low of 20 degrees on Wednesday. Chance of showers for the morning, but it should clear into the afternoon. High of 25, and then Thursday, lots of sun. High of 26. Your high today is 26.
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1: 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Once again, I'm Brandon DuPont. Hope you're having a good morning. Now for the weekly construction wrap-up, where 680's Jordan Kerr takes a look at some of the new roadwork projects around the Greater Toronto Area.
10: Construction on the northbound 404 north of Bloomington has swapped around from the right lane to the left lane. It's bridge work that's been going on since the spring, but is expected to be done early September. There are overnight closures taking place on Lower Sherburn and Jarvis, north of the Gardner for bridge work as well. Those are taking place between 9 p.m. and 5 a.m. nightly until Friday. On Monday, overnight into Tuesday, eastbound Eastern Avenue will be closed over the DVP. Then from Tuesday morning until January, one lane will remain closed 24/7 near the DVP on-ramp for ramp realignment. And we're getting into the last week of the Church Street pedestrianization project. Church is closed to vehicles between Wellesley and Alexander. It's going to reopen next Saturday, August 22nd. Jordan Kerr, 680 News Radio.
1: 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More than 1,700 Canadian athletes, coaches, and officials participated across 10 sports at the Special Olympics Canada Summer Games in Medicine Hat, Alberta. Among them was 16-year-old powerlifter Peyton Dix.
11: It was just, like, surreal. It's my first time being at Nationals, and, you know, I was definitely probably one of the younger athletes out there. I'm only 16. It's a reflection of all the hard work, and it's also, like, a sign that you've made it and that you've done all the things, and it's taken you to where you want to be.
1: Dick says representing her home province of Nova Scotia was an amazing experience. And in Italy, thieves have stolen four.

0: which three stolen artworks by Renoir, Cézanne and Matisse were recovered in the Italian city of Parma. Five people have been detained in connection with that case. I'm Karen Chamas.
1: Up next, your weekend business report.
2: Krispy Kreme says its turnaround is starting to pay off. The donut chain has slashed capital spending by 70% in the first half of the year, largely by shifting more of its stores to franchisees. That means franchise partners, rather than Krispy Kreme, shoulder much of the cost of operating its shops. The company is also leaning harder on retail partners like Walmart and Target, expanding the number of places where customers can buy its donuts. CEO Josh Charlesworth says Krispy Kreme has made a number of operational changes as it tries to boost profitability.
3: We have, for example, outsourced our logistics, that's the deliveries from our donut shops to our customers like Walmart, Target and the like. And outsourcing that has provided a lot of cost efficiency.
2: Creativity and innovation is key in staying ahead of the competition.
3: It creates buzz and excitement for the brand.
2: And Krispy Kreme notes that offering discounts have translated into larger order sizes that have given sales a boost. Courtney Dunhope, Bloomberg Radio.
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8: Good morning. This is Monday, August 17th. I'm Ben Howes. Here's what's making news this hour. A shooting and an assault just a block away from each other in Etobicoke send two men to hospital with serious injuries. Suspects in both incidents remain outstanding. Two men are in hospital after stabbing one another during a fight in Kensington Market on Sunday afternoon. After a 40-year run at Exhibition Place, Markham hosted its first ever Honda Indy Dealers race on Sunday. And Zanzibar Tavern is left with structural damage following an early morning fire that caused part of the roof to collapse.
9: Ben Rice delivers the dagger as the Jays fall to the Yankees in extras, and Marcus Ericsson wins the first IndyCar race in Markham. Sports at 45.
8: 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Here's Ben Davey.
10: Okay, Ben, a much shorter but still heavy delay on the eastbound 401 right now. It is from Markham Road, from McCowan to Markham Road on the eastbound 401 in the Express. This is construction related. A couple of hours ago, it was backed up all the way to Victoria Park. We were talking about 90-minute delays. Nothing like that at all right now. Yeah, maybe 15 minutes at the most getting through this section of volume right now on the eastbound 401. Go with the collectors. You're definitely going to save some time still, but not the huge backup that we had earlier. So here's the construction on the east 401, east of Victoria Park in the Express. You're going to find right lane construction. Two left lanes blocked at Kennedy in the Express. Two right lanes blocked at Brimley in the Express. None of that has changed. Volume now just much lighter than it was earlier. All the sets of transfers are closed as well. So east of Warden, transfers to the collectors closed. Kennedy transfers transfers to the Express closed, and then the transfers to the Collectors closed to both McCowan and Nielsen. Back on the eastbound 401 west of Milton, we have construction at Highway 6 South. As you make your way towards Guelph Line, that was very slow earlier as well. Not bad at all right now, but we still have two left lanes blocked with construction. Construction remains across the top of the city. No delays, but you can't get on the east 401 from Young. The ramps to and from Bayview are all shut down. As

0: is the East 401 ramp to Leslie. That's all due to overnight road work. Westbound 401 at Renforth and the Collectors. You've got left lane construction. No delay, however. Northbound 400 at Highway 7 in the Express. Two left lanes blocked at 89. In Innisfil, two left lanes are blocked as well. Southbound 400 looking really good. Coming out of Barrie, no construction at all. South of Rutherford, we do have long-term lane realignment. That's not slowing down anything at all. 404 DVP, also in excellent shape. North 404, we do have that far left lane blocked north of Bloomington. That's long-term bridge construction. The Jamison ramp to the westbound Gardner is still partially blocked, according to Toronto Transportation. The ramp remains open. Just use caution as there is a vehicle there. Watch your speed on the approach, of course. The Park Lawn ramp to the westbound Gardner is still closed. That's for long-term construction. Two left lanes blocked on the westbound QEW west of the 427. Volume through there much improved. You lose two left lanes on the eastbound side as well through Dixie. Your next report coming up in less than 10 minutes with the forecast. Here's Eric Smith.
1: 20 degrees for this morning, partly cloudy skies and fog developing as well. So if you are driving, take extra precautions. You may lose some visibility. And then for the late morning, mix the sun and clouds to start and then more sun into the afternoon. So remember the sun hat, remember the sunscreen, and stay cool as it's going to be a hot and humid day. High of 26, feeling like 31, with a low of 17 degrees overnight. Your high today is 26.
2: It's 22 degrees, feeling like 26 under clear skies in downtown Toronto. 680 News Time, 2:33. Toronto police are searching for two suspects after an assault sent a man to hospital on Sunday evening. It happened at a plaza in Etobicoke near the area of Islington Avenue and Elmhurst Drive, just north of the 401 around 6:45 p.m. Police were called to the area for reports of a shooting, but the man who had been assaulted had not been shot. He is currently recovering in hospital from non-life-threatening injuries. Police say they did find evidence of gunfire at the scene, however. Investigators say the two suspects fled the area in a black SUV, but have not provided suspect descriptions at this time. A shooting that occurred less than 2 hours prior and just a block away sent a man to hospital with serious but non-life-threatening injuries as well. The call came in shortly after 5 in the area of Islington and Bergamot Avenue. When officers arrived, they found a man suffering from gunshot wounds. Investigators say the suspects are described as male and were last seen wearing hoodies and possibly ski masks. Police say they fled before officers arrived. In the Kensington Market area, two men were sent to hospital after stabbing each other in a fight on Sunday afternoon. Police were called to the area of College and Augusta Streets shortly after 4:30. When they arrived on scene, they found one man suffering from stab wounds. A short time later, they found a second man suffering from stab wounds. Both men were taken to hospital where their condition remains unknown. Anyone with information is asked to reach out to police. After several spinouts and crashes, Marcus Ericsson was the first to the checkered flag, capturing victory at the Ontario Honda Dealers Indy in Markham. City's David Zura spoke to drivers after the race about the new course.
3: Now, this is the first time ever the Indy race has come to Markham. This is an event that had been held in Toronto for 40 years, but due to a scheduling conflict and a blackout period tied to the 2026 FIFA World Cup at BMO Fields, Markham ended up securing a 5-year deal to keep the race in the GTA. This, of course, is also the very first time the crowds here as well as the drivers have seen this brand new track that took a month to build. Both the crowd as well as the drivers and their teams telling us this track was smooth and well-designed.
4: I think it's great. You know, grandstands are packed and great spectacle, and it's a great track to drive in. The other one had character. This one, we're still building the character. It's new. It's our first time here. We don't really know what to expect, but it definitely is edge of your seat driving right here.
3: Now, with this race officially in the rear view, organizers telling us they had expected about 150,000 people coming out here to watch from in the stands. David Zura, City News, Markham.
2: Zanzibar Tavern, a well-known downtown adult entertainment club, was left with structural damage by a 3-alarm fire that broke out early on Sunday morning. Owner Alan Cooper spoke to City News yesterday. Nick Westall has more.
5: Cooper's parents bought it in 1960 and shifted it to live entertainment.
6: They called it the Sims Strip back in the 60s.
5: Inside Zanzibar at its peak, it incorporated theatrical and design elements like waterbed seats, a hydraulic stage complete with showers, and performers on swings.
6: Business evolved over time. It's adult dancing. I think it's an essential industry.
5: During the pandemic, the business, like so many others, closed. But in 2021, this place became a community destination, offering COVID-19 vaccines to sex workers and others in the industry. So as Cooper remembers the past, he's trying to remain positive for the future.
6: We're going to reopen stronger, bigger, and better.
7: So speaking with several

0: employees, they tell me that they are concerned about what this will mean for their jobs in the weeks and months ahead. Now, when we chatted with Alan, he said that he has around 30 full-time employees and up to a couple hundred dancers that come in this facility. So there's a lot up in the air in terms of what this will mean for them. This is a story, of course, we'll keep following at citynews.ca. Nick Westall, City News, Toronto.
1: An e-scooter rider is fighting for his life in hospital after a collision in North York. Police say the man drove into an open car door near Driftwood Street and Jane shortly after 1:30 yesterday morning. The man was rushed to hospital with life-threatening injuries, while the driver of the vehicle remained on scene. The Blue Jays led another quality start by their ace go to waste as they dropped their series finale against the Yankees. 680's Asher Roth recaps the action from Rogers Center.
2: Dylan Cease did just about everything he could.
3: Swing and a miss, he got him. 10 strikeouts for Dylan Cease.
2: The Blue Jays starter allowed 2 runs on just 2 hits, but he left the game trailing 2-1 in the 7th. The Jays would tie things up in the 9th, but they'd strand the winning run on 2nd, setting up Ben Rice, who entered the 10th inning hitless in the series.
3: Rice clubs it high and deep right center and out of here.
2: That would be the difference as the Bronx Bombers would win it 4-3. Manager John Schneider wants to see more from an offense that hit into 3 double plays on Sunday.
4: You have a chance to push across some runs and didn't get the big hit.
2: The Jays finished their homestand an impressive 5-2. They kick off a 6-game road trip in Tampa on Tuesday. From the Sports Center, Asher Roth, 680 News Radio.
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1: 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Radio Toronto gas price update. Enpro says the price did not change at midnight, holding at $1.70.9 a liter at most GTA stations. 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
1: 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Traffic and weather together on the ones. Here's Ben Davies.
2: And volume continues to improve on the eastbound 401. Ben in the Express. Just a very small slowdown now through Markham Road. Lots of construction remains, but far fewer cars out there. So the collectors are wide open. If you're on the Express, East 401 with construction of Victoria Park in the Express, right lane blocked, two left lanes blocked at Kennedy, two right lanes blocked at Brimley. But again, that slowdown is much improved. Collectors are closed. Sets of transfers to the collectors are closed east of Warden. So you can't get over there and you can't get to the Express at Kennedy and you can't get back to the collectors at McCowan or Nielsen. That's all due to overnight construction. West of Milton, eastbound 401 at 6 South, two left lanes blocked. I was a little bit slow on the way to Guelph Line, but that's not a bad delay now at all. North and South Yonge ramps to the eastbound 401 are still shut down, as are the ramps to and from Bayview, and the ramp to Leslie off the eastbound 401 is also closed. Long-term construction on the westbound 401 west of White's to be on Port Union and the collectors. You lose the far left lane and the transfers to the collectors are down to a single lane. No delay through there though. West 401 ran to Markham Road has right lane construction and there's construction at Renforth and the collectors this morning as well. That's blocking the left lane. Southbound 400 looking good coming out of Barrie. We've got long-term lane realignment, however, south of Rutherford Road. Northbound 400 at Highway 7 of the Express. Two left lanes blocked. Also have two left lanes blocked at Highway 89. Northbound Dorval ran to the eastbound QEW closed. That's long-term construction. Lane realignment east of Dorval as well. East QEW ramp to northbound here, Ontario, remains closed until later this month. That's a Metrolinx project. And then construction east of here, Ontario. That's overnight road work. Blocking two left lanes. Not very slow through there, though. Traffic seems to be moving well. West QEW west of 427. You've got two left lanes blocked. Clears quickly on the other side of Dixie. Southbound 410 with some construction this morning at Valleywood. We've got right lane construction. East and west Mayfield ramps to the south 410 are closed. Ramp to Sandalwood closed off the South 410 as well. Keep in mind we have construction in Markham because of the Honda Indy. Some closures eastbound and westbound 407 ramps to and from Kennedy all shut down. And the North and South Kennedy section is closed from the 407 to Unionville Gate, which is just south of Highway 7. That's closed for the Honda Indy until Monday morning at 6 a.m. Your next report is coming up in less than 10 minutes. With the forecast now, here's Eric Smith.
3: Some fog developing for us this morning as it's warm and humid, low of 20 degrees, partly cloudy skies. So just make sure you're driving extra safe. And then for the late morning, mix of sun and cloud and then more sun into the afternoon. High of 26, feeling like 31, but a northwesterly breeze should help us feel a little bit cooler. And then Tuesday, lots of sunshine, high of 27 with much less humidity, so more comfortable for us and some clouds into the evening. Your high today is 26.
1: It is 22 degrees, feeling like 26 under clear skies in downtown Toronto. 680 News Time, 2:43 in 60 seconds. 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
1: It's 22 degrees under clear skies in downtown Toronto. Good morning. I'm Ben Howes. Here are the top stories this hour. A shooting followed by an assault in Etobicoke sees two men rushed to hospital with serious injuries. The first man was found at a commercial plaza near Islington and Bergamot Avenue, having suffered gunshot wounds. Less than 2 hours later, and just a block away, another man was found having suffered serious injuries from an assault.

0: Assault. Evidence of gunfire was found at the second scene, but police say the victim had not been shot. The suspects in both incidents remain outstanding. Two men are in hospital with unknown injuries after stabbing each other during a fight in Kensington Market on Sunday afternoon. It happened near College and Augusta shortly after 4:30. Marcus Ericsson was the first to cross the finish line as the first ever Honda Dealers Indy race to be hosted in Markham is in the books. And the owner of Zanzibar Tavern is vowing to rebuild bigger and better after an early morning fire left the adult entertainment club with structural damage, including a partly collapsed roof. Coming up after sports, Queen's Park and the federal government are announcing up to $1 billion to help municipalities in the province build infrastructure for more homes. 680 News Time, 2:46. It's time for sports from Sportsnet 590 The Fan. Here's Asher Roth.
1: Well, Ben, it was a fantastic homestand for the Blue Jays, but they were unable to sweep the Yankees. Ben Rice hit the go-ahead two-run homer in the top of the 10th. The Jays would get one back, but lose 4-3. Despite the L, manager John Schneider wants to see more of the same from his players.
2: Just continue to play as hard as we're playing and pitch the way we're pitching, you know, and we got to find a way to generate some more runs and hopefully give the pitching a little bit of a break.
1: Dylan Cease struck out 10 over 6 1/3 innings, becoming the seventh Blue Jays pitcher to strike out more than 200 batters in a season. The Jays are now tied with the Tigers and are a game behind the Orioles for the third and final wild card. They begin a three-game series against the first place Rays on Tuesday. Scottie Scheffler fired a 4-under-66 to cap off a dominant victory at the St. Jude Championship in Tennessee. He finished 8 shots ahead of runner-up Siwoo Kim. Winnipeg's Nick Taylor was the top Canadian, finishing tied for 39th. Some NFL news. Veteran linebacker and former Super Bowl MVP Von Miller is signing with the Dallas Cowboys. On the pitch, Inter-Toronto won its first game since May the 17th, 4-3 over Halifax in CPL action. That snaps a 9-game winless streak. In the NSL, the Montreal Roses blanked AFC Toronto 2-0 at BMO Field. And Marcus Ericsson won the first ever Ontario Honda Dealers Indy up in Markham. The first time in 40 years the race wasn't held along Toronto's lakeshore. It was the fifth win of Ericsson's career. Sports at 15 and 45 past every hour or anytime at sportsnet.ca.
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7: A very good morning to you. I'm Brandon DePon, and you are listening to 680 News Radio Toronto. Ontario and Ottawa are announcing up to $1 billion to help municipalities in the province build infrastructure for more homes.
8: Municipalities that do not collect development charges will be eligible for a new funding to build roads, bridges, and water systems needed for housing. Ontario and the federal government are each contributing $500 million. Federal Housing Minister Gregor Robertson says the partnership will lower upfront costs and help boost housing supply. Ontario's acting infrastructure minister Todd McCarthy says rising construction costs and infrastructure backlogs remain major barriers to development. Applications open October 29th, with projects expected to be selected in the spring. David Augustine, The Canadian Press, Toronto.
7: 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Stateside, the great grift continues as the Trump family crypto business is cleared to start a bank. ABC's Dave Packer reports.
9: The Trump-linked crypto venture World Liberty Trust has received conditional approval to establish a bank charter from a Trump-appointed national bank regulator. The move could allow the president's family to make more money from a growing part of the cryptocurrency market and is the first time in U.S. history that a company owned by the sitting president's family has been granted bank status. There's outrage from Democrats. Ranking member of the Senate Banking Committee, Senator Elizabeth Warren, describing the decision as, quote, the most brazen act of self-dealing our financial system has ever seen. Dave Packer, ABC News.

0: And in Europe, firefighters are battling massive wildfires in Belgium and Greece as two die on an island near Athens. AP correspondent Karen Shamas reports.
1: Firefighters are battling wildfires in Belgium and Greece, with a massive blaze scorching a nature reserve in eastern Belgium. A fire on a Greek island has killed two people. On the island of Salamina in Greece, fire crackled inside a house as wildfires burned. Firefighters confirmed that two people had died from the fires on the island west of Athens on Sunday. Some 260 firefighters were responding to the blazes. In Belgium, about 12 square miles has burned in the high fens. Authorities evacuated about 600 residents and tourists as smoke spread through the area. The country activated the EU's civil protection mechanism to receive assistance from other countries. Sweden and the Netherlands have sent firefighting aircraft. The fires follow weeks of unusually hot and dry weather across Europe. I'm Karen Shamas.
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1: From the 680 Traffic Center, I'm Ben Davey. We are in excellent shape right now on our major GTA highways. Road conditions are very good and volume is light. You might want to stay out of the express lanes on the eastbound 401 between McCowan and Markham Road. We do have some extensive construction through there. It was moving very slowly earlier. Not too bad right now. We do have construction, however. It begins back at Victoria Park in the express with the right lane blocked. Two left lanes blocked in the express at Kennedy. Two right lanes blocked in the express at Brimley. Transfers are closed as well, so you can't get to the collectors east of Warden, can't get to the express at Kennedy, and no access to the collectors from McCowan or Nielsen either. Those sets of transfers are all shut down for overnight road work. Eastbound 401 between 6th South and Guelph Line with two left lanes blocked. No heavy volume, however. North and South Yonge ramps to the east 401 are closed, as are the ramps to and from Bayview and the ramp to Leslie. West 401, which is some minor construction near Renforth and the collectors, you'll find the left lane blocked by road crews. Northbound 400 at Highway 7 and the express. Two left lanes closed through there. At Highway 89 in Innisfil, you lose two left lanes as well. Southbound 400 south of Rutherford Road, we have long-term lane realignment, but no delay that we're aware of. The Jamison ramp to the westbound Gardner remains partially blocked. That's due to a stalled vehicle. And it sounds like we have a new collision. It's on the eastbound 401 near Dixie in the express. This just came in seconds ago. That collision is blocking the right lane. We don't see any delay through there at this time. If you're in the area and could update us, wouldn't mind that. You can reach us toll-free from your hands-free wireless device at Star 680. Your next report is coming up at 3:01 with your extended forecast. Now here's meteorologist Eric Smith.
2: We have some fog developing through this morning, so just take extra precautions if you're driving. Low of 20 degrees, and then for the late morning, mix of sun and cloud. More sun into the afternoon as the clouds start to dissipate, so remember to wear the sunscreen. High of 26, feeling like 31, so stay hydrated as well, as that humidity is here. And for tomorrow, sunny skies, high of 27. Now the humidity does start to go away for us, so it's much more comfortable. Some clouds into the evening, and then Wednesday, you may need the umbrella for the morning as we have a chance of showers. Should clear into the afternoon though, high of 25, so very comfortable. Thursday, lots of sun and a high of 26. Your high today is 26.
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0: Toronto, I am Brandon DePond. A very good morning to you. Some Belgians spent their weekend going down a river in a bathtub. City's Rhiann Campbell explains.
1: They're taking part in an annual regatta. Participants can bring their own rafts for the 1 kilometer race, but with one rule, there needs to be at least one bathtub in their design. And this year, revelers also decorated their rafts with a musical theme. And some said they're ready to soak in a lot of water during the race. The regatta started locally in 1982 after a shopkeeper heard on the radio that someone in Italy had gone down a river in a bathtub.
0: The annual regatta happened along the Meuse River in Dinan. This is CFTR AM Toronto 680 News Radio. Around 5 million children in the United States have vision issues. CNN's Mandy Gaither explains why some of those impairments go undetected and what experts say parents should do to set their children up for success in school.
2: In the classroom, being able to see what's being taught is a critical part of a child's learning. But experts say some parents may not know their child is struggling.
3: Most of the time, kids will not tell them just because they don't know what they don't know.
2: Dr. Terry Geist, president of the American Optometric Association, says what a parent or teacher may see in a student, like the inability to focus, poor academic performance, behavioral problems, a feeling of frustration, poor self-esteem, withdrawing from others, or rubbing their eyes may actually be signs of a vision problem.
3: Early detection is key with that.
2: Because school screenings vary, the AOA says they don't detect as many as 75% of vision problems, and around 61% of children that do have eye problems that are detected never visit the doctor or get treatment. Geist says comprehensive eye exams assess how eyes work together and check for serious eye diseases.
3: So if we can see those kids younger, we can have treatment options and at a younger age, and that is essential for eye health later on in life.
2: For Health Minute, I'm Mandy Gaither.
0: Coming up next, Weekend Business.
4: It pays to work at OpenAI. The maker of the ChatGPT chatbot is helping its own staffers by buying back roughly $7 billion worth of their insider shares in the company ahead of a possible initial public stock offering. Meat giant Tyson Foods plans to close more U.S. beef plants, one in Illinois, another in Utah, and may sell off one it has in Washington State, blaming a prolonged cattle shortage for a surge in costs and a drop in production. The Trump administration says some countries, like China, are routing their exports through third nations, where they're assembled or packaged up in order to avoid paying U.S. tariffs. And officials say that's costing the federal government up to $26 billion a year in lost tariff revenues. The Call Her Daddy podcaster Alex Cooper is shutting down her Unwell Beverage Company, a line of energy drinks marketed toward women. No one was buying them. As if the movie The Odyssey has not made enough money already, distributors just signed a deal to bring that movie to China, where it will be shown on 20,000 screens from coast to coast. And Domino's getting personal. The chain says a lot of its customers don't want to share a pizza, so now it's serving up individual-sized rectangular pies called Domino's.
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10: Good morning. This is Monday, August 17th. I'm Ben Howes. Here's what's making news this hour. Police are searching for multiple suspects after two separate incidents in Etobicoke, send two men to hospital with serious

0: injuries. Fire crews are investigating the cause of an early morning blaze that left Zanzibar Tavern severely damaged. Two men are recovering in hospital after stabbing each other in Kensington Market on Sunday afternoon. It was a dramatic finish in Markham as the city's first Honda Indy dealers race is in the books.
1: The Blue Jays' comeback bid falls short as they drop their finale against the Yankees, and FAA's moving on in Cincinnati. Sports at 15.
0: 680 News Time, 301. Time for Rogers Xfinity Internet. Traffic and weather together on the ones here.
2: Okay, Ben, just taking a look here at the eastbound 401. No delays west of Milton, but we do have construction between 6 South and Guelph Line. Two left lanes are still blocked. It was slow earlier, but not too bad right now. Problem for drive past the airport. We do have a crash east 401 east of Dixie. It's in the express. It's blocking just the right lane, so it's not causing any sort of volume delay. And it's a smooth drive on the eastbound 401 across the top of the city. Lots of overnight construction, though. North and south Young ramps to the East 401 are closed. Ramps to and from Bayview are closed. And the East 401 ramp to Leslie shut down, as well as the southbound Leslie ramp to the eastbound 401. It was very heavy earlier through Scarborough on the East 401. We're seeing some lots of improvement through there, actually. Just a short delay now on the East 401 in the express through Markham Road. Let's take a look at the construction, though. At Victoria Park in the express, the right lane is blocked. Two left lanes blocked at Kennedy in the express. At Brimley in the express, two right lanes are blocked. And the transfers, there's four sets of transfers, and they're all closed. East of Warden, transfers to the collectors closed. At Kennedy, transfers to the express closed. At McCowan, transfers to the collectors. And at Nielsen, transfers to the collectors. All off limits for overnight construction. New problem, East 401 ramp to Lake Ridge out in Durham region. There is a stalled vehicle there blocking the right lane. Not a major issue, just something to keep an eye open for. Westbound 401 at Renforth and the collectors. Left lane construction, but volume very light on the westbound 401 right across the city. We do have construction on the northbound 400 at Highway 7 in the express, two left lanes blocked. And at Highway 89 in Innisfil, two left lanes blocked as well. We mentioned the Jamison ramp to the westbound Gardner was partially blocked. There was a stalled vehicle there. It's now clear. That ramp is fully open. The Park Lawn ramp to the westbound Gardner is still closed. That is a long-term construction project. Two left lanes blocked on the westbound QEW west of the 427. No delay, though. On the Fort Erie-bound QEW at Casablanca, you've got two left lanes blocked with construction through there. On the eastbound QEW east of Huron, Ontario, two left lanes are blocked. They're clearing everything up from the Honda Indy, but until 6 o'clock this morning, we still have Kennedy closed both directions from the 407 to Unionville Gate. That's south of Highway 7, so keep that in mind. And the east and west 407 ramps to and from Kennedy closed for the Honda Indy as well. Those should also be reopened at 6 a.m. Your next report coming up in less than 10 minutes with the forecast, Eric Smith.
3: It is already a warm and muggy morning for us, and that's going to continue for the rest of the day. Now, we have partly cloudy skies, low of 20 degrees, and fog developing as well, so just be extra cautious when you're driving. And for the rest of the day, while you're going to work, mix of sun and clouds, high of 26, feeling like 31, and there's more sun for the rest of the day. So remember to stay hydrated and stay cool. Your high today is 26.
0: It is 21 degrees under a partly cloudy sky in downtown Toronto. 680 News Time, 303. The search for suspects is on after an assault in Etobicoke sent a man to hospital with serious injuries yesterday evening. Police were called to the area of Islington and Elmhurst Drive for reports of a shooting around 6:45. When they arrived on scene, they found a man who had been assaulted. He was taken to hospital with non-life-threatening injuries. The man had not been shot, but investigators did find evidence of gunfire at the scene. Police say they're searching for two suspects who fled the area in a black SUV, believed to be carrying a firearm. A short while earlier, and just a block away, a shooting sent a man to hospital with serious injuries. It happened shortly after 5 p.m. yesterday at a commercial plaza in the area of Islington and Bergamot Avenues. Police arrived on scene and found a man suffering from gunshot wounds. The age of the victim was not immediately available. Police say the man was rushed to hospital with serious but non-life-threatening injuries. Police are searching for male suspects that were last seen wearing hoodies and possibly ski masks. They're asking anyone with information about either incident to reach out. Investigators have begun a probe into the cause and circumstances of a fire that left Zanzibar Tavern in downtown Toronto severely damaged. City's Nick Westall reports.
4: Clutching a few bags from inside his beloved business, Zanzibar, owner Alan Cooper is still trying to process what happened. It was at around 6 a.m. on Sunday when firefighters were called to the Yonge Street business next to TMU.
5: Upon our arrival, crews were met with heavy flame, heavy smoke and heat.
4: Toronto Fire Chief Jim Jessup.

0: says there were no reports of injuries. No one was inside at the time. He confirms part of the roof collapsed.
1: And the incident commander made decisions that, to be very honest, saved the rest of this block. The damage from what I've just toured is substantive.
0: The investigation into the cause has begun, but Jessup says nothing suspicious was found in the early hours.
2: Cooper says he intends on reopening the club. Two men are in hospital with unknown injuries following a stabbing in Kensington Market on Sunday afternoon. Investigators say they received reports of two men fighting in the area of Augusta and College Street around 4:30 yesterday. When police arrived on scene, they found one man suffering from stab wounds. Shortly after that, they found a second man with stab wounds. Both men were taken to trauma centers. The investigation is ongoing and police are asking anyone with information to reach out. The inaugural Ontario Honda Dealers Indy to be held in Markham is now in the rearview mirror. City's David Zura has a recap of the race.
3: Marcus Erickson has won the Ontario Honda Dealers Indy in Markham, Ontario. That race wrapping up with all of the jaw-dropping speed, horsepower, and of course, the skill behind the wheel. The drivers here wrapping up that race right around 2:30. That race getting started around 2:22 in the afternoon. Of course, this race packed with all kinds of drama as well, including some close moments and even some crashes. Perhaps the most heartbreaking one being when Lewis Foster attempted to overtake Marcus Erickson. He ended up hitting a wall and essentially ending his race in that moment. He did, however, manage to walk away unharmed from that impact. David Zura, City News, Markham.
2: It was a tragic weekend at the Mississauga waterfront as a woman died in Lake Ontario and nine others had to be rescued due to a separate incident. A boat capsized near the Port Credit Harbor Marina around 5 p.m. on Saturday, leaving nine people clinging to their boat. Police say strong winds causing 2 to 3 meter waves made the rescue challenging. A Good Samaritan helped rescue one person before emergency crews arrived. Thankfully, all were safely rescued and transported back to the marina. Around 10:30 on Saturday, a woman was swept into the lake at Jack Darling Park. Fire crews pulled her from the water about 45 minutes later, but she later died in hospital. Authorities are waiting until the woman's next of kin is notified before releasing further details. The Blue Jays look to get out the brooms against the New York Yankees. 680's Randolph Fairbairn with the story.
4: The Blue Jays came into their series with the New York Yankees, having won 6 of their last 10 and 3 of 4 against the Red Sox to cut the gap in the chase for a wild card spot. The opener saw the Jays score 2 in the 6th and 1 in the 8th to win 3-1. A similar game 2 had the Jays score 1 in the 7th and 1 in the 8th for a 4-1 win. The finale was a chance for a sweep after the Yankees took a 3-1 lead in the 7th that turned into a 2-1 lead after a review. The Jays would get the equalizer in the bottom of the 9th. They would head to the 10th, where Ben Rice would hit his 33rd home run, a two-run shot that made it 4-2, one run for the Jays in the 10th, and that was the final 4-3 Yankees. The Jays start a three-game set in Tampa on Tuesday. The first pitch in Game 1 is at 6:40. From the Sports Center, I'm Randolph Fairbairn.
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2: 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Enpro says the price did not change at midnight, holding at $1.70.9 a liter at most GTA stations. Traffic and weather together on the ones coming up next.
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18: It continues to be an excellent drive on most of our GTA highways. Anywhere where we had very heavy volume delays have now cleared, including the eastbound 401 through Scarborough. Lots of construction through there, but virtually no delay in the express or collectors. We have construction of Victoria Park on the east 401 in the express, right lane blocked, two left lanes blocked in the express at Kennedy, two right lanes blocked in the express at Brimley. Transfers are closed as well this morning. East of Orton, can't get to the collectors, can't get to the express at Kennedy, and the transfers to the collectors are closed at McCowan and Nielsen. Have a stalled vehicle on the eastbound 401 ramp to Lake Ridge. It's just blocking the right lane, so watch out for that, but the ramp itself is open. Construction on the eastbound 401 between 6th South and Guelph Line, two left lanes blocked with construction, and we had a crash on the eastbound 401 east of Dixie. It was blocking the right lane. That's clear now. All vehicles involved have left the scene, and all lanes are now open. If traveling on the westbound 401, that's a good drive at Renforth and the collectors. We have left lane construction. A couple of lanes blocked on the northbound 400 at Highway 7 in the express. Two left lanes blocked. Also two left lanes blocked at Highway 89 in the express. Two left lanes blocked on the westbound QEW just past the 427. You'll see that lane, those lane closures in effect out to about Dixie. Onto the Ford area bound QEW at Casablanca. We got two left lanes blocked with construction. Eastbound QEW looking pretty good as you make your way into the city. Construction, though, east of here, Ontario, two left lanes are blocked as well. 410 looking good into and out of Brampton. On the southbound 410 at Valleywood, construction is blocking the right lane. The east and west Mayfield ramps to the south 410 are closed, and the ramp to Sandalwood closed as well. Some Honda Indy construction still getting cleared away. Northbound and southbound Kennedy from the 407 to Unionville, that's south of Highway 7, closed. Should reopen at 6 o'clock this morning. And the east and west 407 ramps to and from Kennedy closed for the Honda Indy as well. Those are also scheduled to reopen at 6 o'clock. Your next report is coming up in less than 10 minutes with your forecast. Here's meteorologist Eric Smith.
19: Today's going to be another hot and sticky one, but tomorrow we do get some relief with much less humidity. Now for this morning, partly cloudy and some fog developing, so just take extra precautions if you're driving. Low of 20 degrees, and for the late morning, mix of sun and cloud. More sun into the afternoon as the clouds start to dissipate. High of 26 degrees, feeling like 31. Northwesterly breeze should help us feel a little bit cooler with a low of 17 degrees overnight, and then Tuesday, lots of sunshine, high of 27. Your high today is 26.
2: It's 21 degrees, feeling like 24 under a partly cloudy sky in downtown Toronto. 680 News Time, 313. In 60 seconds, a look at your top headlines and sports.
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2: It's 21 degrees, feeling like 24 under a partly cloudy sky in downtown Toronto. Good morning, I'm Ben Howes. Here are the top stories this hour. Police are hunting for suspects following two separate incidents in Etobicoke on Sunday. The first happened at a commercial plaza in the area of Islington and Bergamot Avenues. Police found a victim suffering from gunshot wounds who was taken to hospital with non-life-threatening injuries. Officers are looking for male suspects that were last seen wearing hoodies and possibly ski masks. Shortly after that, police were called to a commercial plaza just a block away in the area of Islington and Elmhurst for reports of gunfire. When they arrived, they found a man that had been assaulted. He was rushed

0: hospital with serious injuries as well, but he had not been shot. Police say they are searching for two suspects who fled the area in a black SUV, believed to be carrying a firearm. An investigation is underway into the early morning fire that left Zanzibar Tavern severely damaged. No one was injured, but part of the roof collapsed. Investigators say nothing suspicious has been found so far. Two men were rushed to hospital with serious injuries after stabbing each other during a fight in Kensington Market on Sunday afternoon. And after a slight hiccup on Friday, the Honda Indy Dealers race went down in Markham on Sunday. Coming up after sports, a Quebec man has been ordered to pay $1,000 over the use of fake AI-generated court cases. 680 News Time, 316. It's time for sports from Sportsnet 590 The Fan. Here's Asher Roth.
1: Well, Ben, the Blue Jays had to put their brooms away as they fell 4-3 in their series finale to the New York Yankees. Ben Rice hit a two-run home run off Braden Fisher in the top of the 10th after an error he made in the bottom of the 9th allowed the Jays to tie things up. Dylan Cease struck out 10 in 6 and a third innings, allowing just two hits. He says he's happy with the team's recent stretch.
2: We really haven't even hit our stride in several areas, so I think that's a sign of a good team when you're not even really still playing your peak baseball and you're still winning.
1: The Jays finish off their homestand 5-2. They've got Monday off. Across the majors, the Orioles beat the Rays for the third straight time, 10-2. Tigers fell 7-5 to the White Sox. Guardians lost 5-0 to the Padres. Twins fell 7-5 against the Phillies, and the Rangers came up short against the A's 5-2 the final. So the Jays and Tigers are now tied in the standings, a half game behind the Rangers and a game back of Baltimore, who now have sole possession of that third and final wild card. To tennis, Felix Auger-Aliassime defeated Stefanos Tsitsipas in straight sets to advance to the third round at the Cincinnati Open, which is a tune-up for the upcoming U.S. Open. Leila Eni Fernandez lost her second round match against Shiyu Wang. In the CBL, the Toronto Maple Leafs baseball team were trounced 17-2 in Brantford, and some sad news from the baseball world. Former starting pitcher Tommy John has died. The four-time All-Star was the first person to undergo the elbow reconstruction surgery that now bears his name. He was 83. Sports at 15 and 45 past every hour or anytime at sportsnet.ca.
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5: You're listening to 680 News Radio Toronto. I'm Brandon DePond. A Quebec man has been ordered to pay his ex-wife $1,000 after submitting court arguments that cited fake cases generated by ChatGPT.
6: The Quebec Court of Appeal says the man was representing himself in a dispute over the division of assets following his divorce. The court says the man cited four court decisions that did not exist, including two he claimed were from the Supreme Court of Canada. The court says the man learned during a consultation with a lawyer that the cases did not exist, but still filed his arguments without removing them. The judges say the man only explained that the false cases came from ChatGPT after they questioned him during the hearing. Now, the man was ordered to pay $1,000 to compensate his ex-wife for her time and work on top of the costs of the appeal. David Augustine, The Canadian Press.
5: You listen to 680 News Radio. Meanwhile, in British Columbia, about 130 wildfires are burning as wildfire smoke persists across the interior part of the province.
7: The BC Wildfire Service says temperatures are expected to slightly rise across central and southern regions. On northwest areas, we'll see a slight dip in temperatures. Around 50 wildfires are burning out of control in the province. The BC Wildfire Service says that wildfire smoke is expected to gradually move back into central areas of the province this weekend, noting it could help moderate fire behavior by reducing the amount of radiant heat reaching the landscape. The province says N95 masks are now available.

0: for free in communities in the BC interior to protect people from the impacts of wildfire smoke. Naira Ahmed, The Canadian Press.
1: Now stateside, where thousands are without power and at least 100 homes are damaged as Tropical Storm Lala continues to lash Hawaii.
2: Lala, weakened from a hurricane to now a tropical storm, continues to pound Hawaii's Big Island without making landfall. With hurricane force gusts and relentless rain, nearly 3 feet in some places. Authorities say there's a search and rescue mission near the Big Island's southern tip, where flash floods swept away several homes. Across the island chain, there are reports of dozens of downed trees, blown roofs, some downed power lines. Utility tracker PowerOutage.us says more than 200,000 homes and businesses are still without power across Hawaii's three largest islands. I'm Donna Water.
1: And scientists in the U.S. say water levels in key western reservoirs have reached an unprecedented situation. ABC's Brian Clark has more.
3: Lake Powell in Utah and Arizona is the nation's second largest reservoir, and this weekend it reached its lowest level on record, just weeks after the nation's largest reservoir, Lake Mead, did the same. These are two lakes that supply water from the Colorado River to communities throughout the Southwest. Scientists say it's going to take years of better conditions to restore water levels. So far, water use cutbacks have had the biggest impact on agriculture. Brian Clark, ABC News.
1: Coming up next, you'll have traffic and weather together.
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9: From the 680 Traffic Center, I'm Ben Davey. Good looking drive on our GTA highways. Road conditions excellent this morning. We do have some construction still in place, though. Eastbound 401, approaching Guelph Line, you're going to lose two left lanes through there. Volume is light, though. No delay that we can see. North and south Yonge ramps to the east 401 still closed, as are the ramps to and from Bayview and the eastbound 401 ramp to Leslie. Southbound Leslie ramp to the eastbound 401 also off limits. Then in Scarborough, lots of express lane construction on the eastbound 401. That was extremely slow earlier this morning. Not too bad at this time, but you lose the right lane in the express at Victoria Park. In the express at Kennedy, two left lanes are blocked, two right lanes are blocked at Brimley in the express. And the transfers are closed as well, so you can't get to the collectors east of Warden, you can't get to the express at Kennedy, and the transfers to the collectors are closed at McCowan and Nielsen. Now, we had a stalled vehicle on the eastbound 401 ramp to Lake Ridge. It was blocking the right lane. MTO letting us know that that is now clear. A little bit of westbound 401 construction as well. Of course, we have that long-term road work west of White's to beyond Port Union. No delay through there at this time. At Renforth and the collectors, we do have left lane construction. That's not causing any delay either. Northbound 400 at Highway 7 in the express, two left lanes are blocked. Also have two left lanes blocked at Highway 89 in Innisfil. And on the Toronto-bound QEW, we have two left lanes blocked from Cawthron to Dixie. On the westbound QEW, there's two left lanes blocked west of the 427. On the Niagara-bound side of the QEW, at Casablanca, heads up for two left lanes blocked through there. South 410 at Valleywood, we've got right lane construction. East and west Mayfield ramps to the South 410 are closed, and the ramp to Sandalwood closed off the southbound 410 as well. Your next report is coming up at 3:31. Now with your extended forecast, meteorologist Eric Smith.
10: Today's really the only day you got to worry about the uncomfortable humidity because the rest of the week is looking fantastic. For this morning, partly cloudy, fog patches as well, so make sure you're driving extra safe as that visibility gets decreased. Low of 20 degrees, and then for the late morning, mix of sun and cloud. More sun into the afternoon as the clouds start to dissipate. High of 26, feeling like 31. Low of 17 degrees overnight, and then tomorrow, lots of sunshine for us. A high of 27. This is when the humidity starts to go away for us. Clouds into the evening and a low of 20 degrees on Wednesday. Chance of showers for the morning, but it should clear into the afternoon. High of 25, and then Thursday, lots of sun. High of 26. Your high today is 26.
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4: 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Once again, I'm Brandon DuPont. Hope you're having a good morning. Now for the weekly construction wrap-up, where 680's Jordan Kerr takes a look at some of the new roadwork projects around the Greater Toronto Area.
5: Construction on the northbound 404 north of Bloomington has swapped around from the right lane to the left lane. It's bridge work that's been going on since the spring, but it's expected to be done early September. There are overnight closures taking place on Lower Sherbourne and Jarvis north of the Gardner for bridge work as well. Those are taking place between 9 p.m. and 5 a.m. nightly until Friday.

0: Foggia was an amazing experience. And in Italy, thieves have stolen four Renaissance artworks from a Sicilian museum.
1: Four major artworks by Sicilian Renaissance painter Antonello da Messina have been stolen from a museum in Messina in Sicily. The museum was closed on Sunday, a day after the theft, while investigators gathered evidence. The thieves bypassed alarm systems in the evening. The theft follows a separate case in which three stolen artworks by Renoir, Cezanne and Matisse were recovered in the Italian city of Parma. Five people have been detained in connection with that case. I'm Karen Shamas.
0: Up next, your weekend business report.
2: Krispy Kreme says its turnaround is starting to pay off. The donut chain has slashed capital spending by 70% in the first half of the year, largely by shifting more of its stores to franchisees. That means franchise partners rather than Krispy Kreme shoulder much of the cost of operating its shops. The company is also leaning harder on retail partners like Walmart and Target, expanding the number of places where customers can buy its donuts. CEO Josh Charlesworth says Krispy Kreme has made a number of operational changes as it tries to boost profitability.
3: We have, for example, outsourced our logistics, that's the deliveries from our donut shops to our customers like Walmart, Target, and the like. And outsourcing that has provided a lot of cost efficiency.
2: Creativity and innovation is key in staying ahead of the competition.
3: It creates buzz and excitement for the brand.
2: And Krispy Kreme notes that offering discounts have translated into larger order sizes that have given sales a boost. Courtney Donahoe, Bloomberg Radio.
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3: Good morning. This is Monday, August 17th. I'm Ben Howes. Here's what's making news this hour. A shooting followed by an assault just a block away from each other in Etobicoke sent two men to hospital with serious injuries. Suspects in both incidents remain outstanding. Two men are in hospital after stabbing one another during a fight in Kensington Market on Sunday afternoon. After a 40-year run at Exhibition Place, Markham hosted its first ever Honda Indy Dealers race on Sunday. And Zanzibar Tavern is left with structural damage following an early morning fire that caused part of the roof to collapse.
5: Ben Rice delivers the dagger as the Jays fall to the Yankees in extras, and Marcus Ericsson wins the first IndyCar race in Markham. Sports at 45.
3: 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Traffic and weather together on the ones. Here's Ben Davey.
6: Oh, we got a crash on the westbound Gardner, Ben. It's approaching South Kingsway. Two right lanes are blocked. This just happened moments ago. You're going to hit the brakes right now just past Parkside. And from there, we're already seeing a delay. Now, Toronto Transportation has taken the camera offline, so I can't see the collision itself. I can only see the back end of it around the Ellis Avenue overpass. If you're sitting in this delay, we'd appreciate a call if you have any information for us. Star 680 is the number. It's a toll-free call from your hands-free wireless device. We can tell you it is a heavy delay until you get to South Kingsway. Then it opens up. Two right lanes blocked, so that would mean only the left lane is getting through there. You might want to avoid that. Stick with Lakeshore, and you can avoid that delay completely if that's a possibility for your travels this morning. Everything else looks pretty good. We do have construction, though. Eastbound 401 between 6 South and Guelph Line. Still have the two left lanes blocked through there. No access to the eastbound 401 from Young, Bayview, or Leslie. The ramp to Leslie is also closed. Actually, it's just the southbound Leslie ramp to the East 401 blocked. Sounds like the North Leslie ramp is fine. And then lots of construction through Scarborough. It's not nearly as slow as it was earlier, but we have right lane construction at Victoria Park in the Express, two left lanes blocked at Kennedy in the Express, two right lanes blocked at Brimley in the Express. Four sets of transfer lanes are all closed, all in a row. East of Warden, transfers to the Collectors blocked. Kennedy, transfers to the Express blocked, and the transfers to the Collectors are also blocked at McCowan and Nielsen. Westbound 401 looks pretty good. A little bit of construction around Renforth. That's left lane construction in the Collectors. And we have construction on the northbound 400, Highway 7. You've got two left lanes blocked in the Express, and at Highway 89, two left lanes are blocked as well. No volume delays or construction on the southbound side of the 400. That is moving well from Barrie all the way down to Toronto. Your next report coming up in less than 10 minutes with your forecast. Here's meteorologist Eric Smith.
7: 20 degrees for this morning, partly cloudy skies and fog developing as well. So if you are driving, take extra precautions. You may lose some visibility. And then for the late morning, mix the sun and clouds to start and then more sun into the afternoon. So remember the sun hat, remember the sunscreen, and stay cool as it's going to be a hot and humid day. High of 26, feeling like 31, with a low of 17 degrees overnight. Your high today is 26.
3: It's 21 degrees, feeling like 24 under a partly cloudy sky in downtown Toronto. 680 News Time, 3:34. Toronto police are searching for two suspects after an assault sent a man to hospital on Sunday evening. It happened at a plaza in Etobicoke near the area of Islington Avenue and Elmhurst Drive, just north of Highway 401, around 6:45 p.m. Police were called to the area for reports of gunfire, but the man who had been assaulted had not been shot. He is currently recovering in hospital from non-life-threatening injuries. Police say they did find evidence of gunfire at the scene, however. Investigators say the two suspects fled the area in a black SUV, but have not provided suspect descriptions at this time. A shooting that occurred less than 2 hours prior and just a block away sent a man to hospital with serious but non-life-threatening injuries as well. The call came in shortly after 5 in the area of Islington and Bergamot Avenue. When officers arrived, they found a man suffering from gunshot wounds. Investigators say the suspects are described as male and were last seen wearing hoodies and possibly ski masks. Police say they fled before officers arrived. In the Kensington Market area, two men were sent to hospital after

0: stabbing each other during a fight on Sunday afternoon. Police were called to the area of College and Augusta Streets shortly after 4:30. When they arrived on scene, they found one man suffering from stab wounds. A short time later, they found a second man also suffering from stab wounds. Both men were taken to hospital where their condition remains unknown. Anyone with information is asked to reach out to police. After several spinouts and crashes, Marcus Ericsson was the first to the checkered flag, capturing victory at the Ontario Honda Dealers Indy in Markham. City's David Zura spoke to drivers after the race about the new course.
1: Now, this is the first time ever the Indy race has come to Markham. This is an event that had been held in Toronto for 40 years, but due to a scheduling conflict and a blackout period tied to the 2026 FIFA World Cup at BMO Field, Markham ended up securing a five-year deal to keep the race in the GTA. This, of course, is also the very first time the crowds here, as well as the drivers, have seen this brand new track that took a month to build. Both the crowd, as well as the drivers and their teams, telling us this track was smooth and well-designed.
2: I think it's great. You know, grandstands are packed and great spectacle, and it's a great track to drive in. The other one had character. This one, we're still building the character. It's new. It's our first time here. We don't really know what to expect, but it definitely is edge of your seat driving right here.
1: Now, with this race officially in the rear view, organizers telling us they had expected about 150,000 people coming out here to watch from in the stands. David Zura, City News, Markham.
0: Zanzibar Tavern, a well-known downtown adult entertainment club, was left with structural damage by a three-alarm fire that broke out early on Sunday morning. Owner Alan Cooper spoke to City News yesterday. Nick Westall has more.
3: Cooper's parents bought it in 1960 and shifted it to live entertainment.
4: They called it the same strip back in the 60s.
3: Inside Zanzibar at its peak, it incorporated theatrical and design elements like waterbed seats, a hydraulic stage complete with showers, and performers on swings.
4: The business evolved over time. Industry.
3: During the pandemic, the business, like so many others, closed. But in 2021, this place became a community destination, offering COVID-19 vaccines to sex workers and others in the industry. So as Cooper remembers the past, he's trying to remain positive for the future.
4: We're going to reopen stronger and bigger and better.
5: So speaking with several employees, they tell me that they are concerned about what this will mean for their jobs in the weeks and months ahead. Now, when we chatted with Alan, he said that he has around 30 full-time employees and up to a couple hundred dancers that come in this facility. So there's a lot up in the air in terms of what this will mean for them. This is a story, of course, we'll keep following at citynews.ca. Nick Westall, City News, Toronto.
0: The Blue Jays let another quality start by their ace go to waste as they dropped their series finale against the Yankees. 680's Asher Roth recaps the action from Rogers Center.
6: Dylan Cease did just about everything he could.
7: Swing and a miss, he got him. 10 strikeouts for Dylan Cease.
6: The Blue Jays starter allowed 2 runs on just 2 hits, but he left the game trailing 2-1 in the 7th. The Jays would tie things up in the 9th, but they'd strand the winning run on 2nd, setting up Ben Rice, who entered the 10th inning hitless in the series.
7: Rice clubs it high and deep right center and out of here.
6: That would be the difference as the Bronx Bombers would win it 4-3. Manager John Schneider wants to see more from an offense that hit into 3 double plays on Sunday.
8: You have a chance to push across some runs and didn't get the big hit.
6: The Jays finished their homestand an impressive 5-2. They kick off a 6-game road trip in Tampa on Tuesday. From the Sports Center, Asher Roth, 680 News Radio.
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0: 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Enpro says the price did not change at midnight, holding at $1.70.9 a liter at most GTA stations. Traffic and weather together on the ones coming up next.
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3: 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Traffic and weather together on the ones. Here's Ben Davey.
4: Okay, Ben, we're watching this crash on the westbound Gardner Expressway. It is past South Kingsway. Two right lanes are blocked. No update yet on that getting cleared. Trying to just get a sense of the length of the delay here on our Toronto Transportation cameras. Looks like it's backed up to about the Ellis Avenue overpass, if you're familiar with that. That's just west of Colburn Lodge. So it's going to take you some time to get through. The good news is once you reach South Kingsway, it opens up. There's no delays on the West Gardner past that, but for now, it sounds like only the left lane is getting through there. The 427 looking good both directions between Etobicoke and Vaughan. No real delays on the QEW either direction, but we do have construction. So westbound QEW past the 427, two left lanes are blocked. Ditto for the eastbound QEW through Dixie. You're going to find a couple of left lanes blocked through there. That construction begins just east of Huron, Ontario. So keep an eye open for that, but no delays. It was a bit of a slow go earlier, however. If you're on the southbound 410 coming out of Brampton, you've got construction at Valleywood, right lane blocked. The east and west Mayfield ramps to the south 410 are closed, and the ramp to Sandalwood closed off the south 410 this morning as well. East 401 construction, not as much as usual, but we have two left lanes blocked from 6 South to Guelph Line. No access to the east 401 from Young, Bayview, or southbound Leslie. And east 401 ramps to Bayview and Leslie are both shut down. At Victoria Park and the Express, right lane construction, two left lanes blocked at Kennedy in the Express, two right lanes blocked at Brimley in the Express. And four sets of transfer lanes are closed on the East 401 through there as well. So you can't get to the collectors east of Warden, you can't get to the Express at Kennedy, and you can't get to the collectors from McCowan or Nielsen. So you got to pretty much pick one of the other collectors or Express. Both of them are moving quite well right now, actually. So that's not a crucial decision necessarily. They were really backed up, the Express.

0: lanes for sure were backed up big time earlier this morning, but most of that volume has eased. Westbound 401 at Renforth and the Collectors, there is some left lane construction through there, and some construction on the northbound 400 this morning at Highway 7 and the Express. You lose two left lanes. And then in Innisfil, two left lanes are blocked at Highway 89. Your next report coming up in less than 10 minutes with a forecast, Eric Smith.
1: Some fog developing for us this morning as it's warm and humid, low of 20 degrees, partly cloudy skies. So just make sure you're driving extra safe. And then for the late morning, mix of sun and cloud and then more sun into the afternoon. High of 26, feeling like 31, but a northwesterly breeze should help us feel a little bit cooler. And then Tuesday, lots of sunshine, high of 27 with much less humidity, so more comfortable for us, and some clouds into the evening. Your high today is 26.
2: It's 21 degrees, feeling like 24 under a partly cloudy sky in downtown Toronto. 680 News Time, 343 coming up in 60 seconds, a look at your top headlines and sports.
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2: It's 21 degrees, feeling like 24, under a partly cloudy sky in downtown Toronto. Good morning, I'm Ben Howes. Here are the top stories this hour. A shooting followed by an assault in Etobicoke sees two men rushed to hospital with serious injuries. The first man was found at a commercial plaza near Islington and Bergamont Avenue, having suffered gunshot wounds. Less than 2 hours later, and just a block away, another man was found having suffered serious injuries from an assault. Evidence of gunfire was found at the second scene, but police say the victim had not been shot. The suspect in both incidents remain outstanding. Two men are in hospital with unknown injuries after stabbing each other during a fight in Kensington Market on Sunday afternoon. It happened near College and Augusta shortly after 4:30. Marcus Ericsson was the first to cross the finish line as the first ever Honda Indy Dealers race to be hosted in Markham is in the books. And the owner of Zanzibar Tavern is vowing to rebuild bigger and better after an early morning fire left the adult entertainment club with structural damage, including a partly collapsed roof. Coming up after sports, Queen's Park and the federal government are teaming up to help municipalities in the province build infrastructure for more homes. 680 News Time, 3:46. It's time for sports from Sportsnet 590 The Fan. Here's Asher Roth.
8: Well, Ben, it was a fantastic homestand for the Blue Jays, but they were unable to sweep the Yankees. Ben Rice hit the go-ahead two-run homer in the top of the 10th. The Jays would get one back, but lose 4-3. Despite the L, manager John Schneider wants to see more of the same from his players.
9: Just continue to play as hard as we're playing and pitch the way we're pitching, you know, and we got to find a way to generate some more runs and hopefully give the pitching a little bit of a break.
8: Dylan Cease struck out 10 over 6 1/3 innings, becoming the 7th Blue Jays pitcher to strike out more than 200 batters in a season. The Jays are now tied with the Tigers and are a game behind the Orioles for the third and final wild card. They begin a 3-game series against the first place Rays on Tuesday. Scotty Scheffler fired a 4-under-66 to cap off a dominant victory at the St. Jude Championship in Tennessee. He finished 8 shots ahead of runner-up Siwoo Kim. Winnipeg's Nick Taylor was the top Canadian, finishing tied for 39th. Some NFL news. Veteran linebacker and former Super Bowl MVP Von Miller is signing with the Dallas Cowboys. On the pitch, Inter-Toronto won its first game since May the 17th, 4-3 over Halifax in CPL action. That snaps a 9-game winless streak. In the NSL, the Montreal Roses blanked AFC Toronto 2-0 at BMO Field. And Marcus Ericsson won the first ever Ontario Honda Dealers Indy up in Markham, the first time in 40 years the race wasn't held along Toronto's lakeshore. It was the 5th win of Ericsson's career. Sports at 15 and 45 past every hour or anytime at sportsnet.ca. It's important.

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4: A very good morning to you. I'm Brandon DePond, and you are listening to 680 News Radio Toronto. Ontario and Ottawa are announcing up to $1 billion to help municipalities in the province build infrastructure for more homes.
5: Municipalities that do not collect development charges will be eligible for a new funding to build roads, bridges, and water systems needed for housing. Ontario and the federal government are each contributing $500 million. Federal Housing Minister Gregor Robertson says the partnership will lower upfront costs and help boost housing supply. Ontario's acting infrastructure minister Todd McCarthy says rising construction costs and infrastructure backlogs remain major barriers to development. Applications open October 29th, with projects expected to be selected in the spring. David Augustine, The Canadian Press, Toronto.
4: You're listening to 680 News Radio Toronto. Stateside, the great grift continues as the Trump family crypto business is cleared to start a bank. ABC's Dave Packer reports.
6: The Trump-linked crypto venture World Liberty Trust has received conditional approval to establish a bank charter from a Trump-appointed national bank regulator. The move could allow the president's family to make more money from a growing part of the cryptocurrency market, and is the first time in U.S. history that a company owned by the sitting president's family has been granted bank status. There's outrage from Democrats. Ranking member of the Senate Banking Committee, Senator Elizabeth Warren, describing the decision as, quote, the most brazen act of self-dealing our financial system has ever seen. Dave Packer, ABC News.
4: And in Europe, firefighters are battling massive wildfires in Belgium and Greece as two die on an island near Athens. AP correspondent Karen Shamas reports.
7: Firefighters are battling wildfires in Belgium and Greece, with a massive blaze scorching a nature reserve in eastern Belgium. A fire on a Greek island has killed two people. On the island of Salamina in Greece, fire crackled inside a house as wildfires burned. Firefighters confirmed that two people had died from the fires on the island west of Athens on Sunday. Some 260 firefighters were responding to the blazes. In Belgium, about 12 square miles has burned in the high fens. Authorities evacuated about 600 residents and tourists as smoke spread through the area. The country activated the EU's civil protection mechanism to receive assistance from other countries. Sweden and the Netherlands have sent firefighting aircraft. The fires follow weeks of unusually hot and dry weather across Europe. I'm Karen Shamas.
4: 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Coming up next, you'll have traffic and weather together.
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15: From the 680 Traffic Center, I'm Ben Davey. The eastbound 401 ramp to Leslie has just reopened. That's a lot earlier than we expected. So definitely some good news if you're trying to get off the eastbound 401 there. We have construction elsewhere, however. The north and southbound Yonge ramps to the east 401 are closed.

0: The Rams to and from Bayview still off limits, and you still can't get out in the eastbound 401 from southbound Leslie. Sounds like the northbound Leslie ramp has been open all this time. Construction on the eastbound 401 through Scarborough, and lots of it in the express at Victoria Park. Right lane is blocked, two left lanes blocked at Kennedy in the express, two right lanes blocked at Brimley in the express. And we have transfer lanes closed east of Warden. Can't get to the collectors at Kennedy, can't get to the express, and the transfers to the collectors are closed at both McCowan and Nielsen. No problems on the westbound 401, but construction at Renforth in the collectors. Left lane blocked through there. Two left lanes blocked on the northbound 400 at Highway 7 in the express. Up at Innisfil, Highway 89, two left lanes blocked through there as well. We have a crash on the westbound Gardner. It's approaching South Kingsway. Two right lanes blocked with this collision. Volume through there seems to be improving, so they've either got that cleared or maybe they've reopened one of those two lanes that were blocked. Just a short delay right now on the approach, and it clears quickly on the other side of South Kingsway. You lose two left lanes on the westbound QEW this morning west of the 427, but no volume delay through there at this time. Niagara-bound QEW at Casablanca Boulevard, two left lanes are blocked. And on the eastbound QEW east of Huron, Ontario, two left lanes blocked with construction as well. Your next report is coming up at 4:01 with your extended forecast now. Here's meteorologist Eric Smith.
1: We have some fog developing through this morning, so just take extra precautions if you're driving. Low of 20 degrees, and then for the late morning, mix of sun and cloud. More sun into the afternoon as the clouds start to dissipate, so remember to wear the sunscreen. High of 26, feeling like 31, so stay hydrated as well as that humidity is here. Then for tomorrow, sunny skies, high of 27. Now the humidity does start to go away for us, so it's much more comfortable. Some clouds into the evening, and then Wednesday, you may need the umbrella for the morning as we have a chance of showers. Straight clear into the afternoon, though, high of 25, so very comfortable. Thursday, lots of sun and a high of 26. Your high today is 26.
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4: You're listening to 680 News Radio Toronto. I am Brandon DePond. A very good morning to you. Some Belgians spent their weekend going down a river in a bathtub. City's Rhiann Campbell explains.
5: They're taking part in an annual regatta. Participants can bring their own rafts for the 1 kilometer race, but with one rule. There needs to be at least one bathtub in their design. And this year, revelers also decorated their rafts with a musical theme. And some said they're ready to soak in a lot of water during the race. The regatta started locally in 1982 after a shopkeeper heard on the radio that someone in Italy had gone down a river in a bathtub.
4: The annual regatta happened along the Meuse River in Dinan. This is CFTR AM Toronto 680 News Radio. Around 5 million children in the United States have vision issues. CNN's Mandy Gaither explains why some of those impairments go undetected and what experts say parents should do to set their children up for success in school.
6: In the classroom, being able to see what's being taught is a critical part of a child's learning. But experts say some parents may not know their child is struggling.
7: Most of the time, kids will not tell them just because they don't know what they don't know.
6: Dr. Terry Geist, president of the American Optometric Association, says what a parent or teacher may see in a student, like the inability to focus, poor academic performance, behavioral problems, a feeling of frustration, poor self-esteem, withdrawing from others, or rubbing their eyes may actually be signs of a vision problem.
7: Early detection is key with that.
6: Because school screenings vary, the AOA says they don't detect as many as 75% of vision problems, and around 61% of children that do have eye problems that are detected never visit the doctor or get treatment. Geist says comprehensive eye exams assess how eyes work together and check for serious eye diseases.
7: So if we can see those kids younger, we can have treatment options and at a younger age, and that is essential for eye health later on in life.
6: For Health Minute, I'm Mandy Gaither.
4: Coming up next, Weekend Business.
8: It pays to work at OpenAI. The maker of the ChatGPT chatbot is helping its own staffers by buying back roughly

0: $7 billion worth of their insider shares in the company ahead of a possible initial public stock offering. Meat giant Tyson Foods plans to close more U.S. beef plants, one in Illinois, another in Utah, and may sell off one it has in Washington State, blaming a prolonged cattle shortage for a surge in costs and a drop in production. The Trump administration says some countries, like China, are routing their exports through third nations, where they're assembled or packaged up in order to avoid paying U.S. tariffs. And officials say that's costing the federal government up to $26 billion a year in lost tariff revenues. The Call Her Daddy podcaster Alex Cooper is shutting down her Unwell beverage company, a line of energy drinks marketed toward women. No one was buying them. As if the movie The Odyssey has not made enough money already, distributors just signed a deal to bring that movie to China, where it'll be shown on 20,000 screens from coast to coast. And Domino's getting personal. The chain says a lot of its customers don't want to share a pizza, so now it's serving up individual-sized rectangular pies called Domino's.
1: Hanging out after work was great, but I'm exhausted. Just want to go home and crawl into bed. 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
5: Good morning. This is Monday, August 17th. I'm Ben Howes. Here's what's making news this hour. Police are searching for suspects after two separate incidents in Etobicoke send two men to hospital with serious injuries. Fire crews are investigating the cause of an early morning blaze that left Zanzibar Tavern severely damaged. And two men are recovering in hospital after stabbing each other in Kensington Market on Sunday afternoon. It was a dramatic finish in Markham as the city's first Honda Indy Dealers race is in the books.
7: The Blue Jays' comeback bid falls short as they drop their finale against the Yankees, and FAA's moving on in Cincinnati. Sports at 15.
5: 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Traffic and weather together on the ones. Here's Ben Davey.
8: Only one crash at the moment, Ben, and that is on the westbound Gardner Expressway. So this collision is approaching South Kingsway, and the last information I have from Toronto Transportation has two right lanes blocked. Now, I'm looking at it on our maps, and I can see that volume through there is much improved. Can't say that it's fully cleared, though, because on the cameras, we can see some flashing lights, and the camera I'm looking at here is the closest one, and it's kind of the back end of where the delay was earlier. But there is still at least one or two emergency vehicles on the scene there. So not sure if both lanes have opened, but whatever happened there is not fully clear. So just approach that with caution. Again, that's westbound Gardner approaching South Kingsway. If you're in the area, would appreciate an update on that. You can call us at Star 680 from your hands-free wireless mobile device. Everything else is just construction-related right now. Eastbound 401, approaching Guelph Line, you lose two left lanes. Still no access from Young to the East 401. The ramps to and from Bayview are closed. And the southbound Leslie on-ramp to the eastbound 401 also shut down. Lots of construction through Scarborough again this morning on the eastbound 401. Fortunately, volume much lighter now. But we do have construction at Victoria Park in the Express. The right lane is blocked there. Two left lanes blocked at Kennedy in the Express. And at Brimley in the Express, two right lanes are blocked as well. Transfers are closed east of Warden. That's the transfers to the collectors that are blocked. We've got transfers to the Express blocked at Kennedy. And the transfers to the collectors are closed at both McAllen and Nielsen. They're working on those with overnight construction. Westbound 401 at Renforth in the collectors, left lane construction. Construction on the northbound 400 as well. Highway 7, you got two left lanes blocked in the express. Two left lanes blocked at Highway 89 in Innisfil. If you're traveling northbound 404, that's a smooth drive out of Toronto. Up into York Region, just keep in mind north of Bloomington and Aurora, the far left lane.

0: taken out for long-term bridge construction. If you're on the southbound 400 south of Rutherford Road, we have long-term lane realignment, but no volume delays at this time. Your next report coming up in less than 10 minutes with a forecast. Here's meteorologist Eric Smith.
1: It's already a warm and muggy morning for us, and that's going to continue for the rest of the day. Now, we have partly cloudy skies, low of 20 degrees, and fog developing as well, so just be extra cautious when you're driving. And for the rest of the day, while you're going to work, mix of sun and clouds, high of 26, feeling like 31, and there's more sun for the rest of the day. So remember to stay hydrated and stay cool. Your high today is 26.
2: It's 21 degrees under a partly cloudy sky in downtown Toronto. 680 News Time, 4:03. The search for suspects is on after an assault in Etobicoke sent a man to hospital yesterday evening. Police were called to the area of Islington and Elmhurst for reports of a shooting around 6:45. When they arrived on scene, they found a man who had been assaulted. He was taken to hospital with non-life-threatening injuries. The man had not been shot, but investigators did find evidence of gunfire at the scene. Police say they are searching for two suspects who fled the area in a black SUV, believed to be carrying a firearm. A short while earlier, and just a block away, a shooting sent a man to hospital with serious injuries. It happened shortly after 5 p.m. yesterday at a commercial plaza in the area of Islington and Bergamot Avenues. Police arrived on the scene and found a man suffering from gunshot wounds. The age of the victim was not immediately available. Paramedics say the man was rushed to hospital with serious but non-life-threatening injuries. Police are searching for male suspects that were last seen wearing hoodies and possibly ski masks. They're asking anyone with information about either incident to reach out. Investigators have begun a probe into the cause and circumstances of a fire that left Zanzibar Tavern in downtown Toronto severely compromised. City's Nick Westall reports.
3: Clutching a few bags from inside his beloved business, Zanzibar, owner Alan Cooper is still trying to process what happened. It was at around 6 a.m. on Sunday when firefighters were called to the Yonge Street business next to TMU.
4: Upon our arrival, crews were met with heavy flame, heavy smoke and heat.
3: Toronto Fire Chief Jim Jessup says there were no reports of injuries. No one was inside at the time. He confirms part of the roof collapsed.
4: And the incident commander made decisions that, to be very honest, saved the rest of this block. The damage from what I've just toured is substantive.
3: The investigation into the cause has begun, but Jessup says nothing suspicious was found in the early hours.
2: Cooper says he intends on reopening the club. And this just into 680 News Radio. Crews are on scene of an active fire at a home in Mississauga that has sent one person to hospital with serious non-life-threatening injuries. The home located on Garden View Crescent, which is near Winston Churchill and Castle Bridge Drive, has been evacuated. Neighboring residences have been evacuated on a precautionary basis, but the blaze appears to be contained to one residence. Roads in the surrounding area of Garden View Crescent and Castle Bridge Drive have been closed. Please ask that you use alternate routes. Stay with 680 News Radio for more on this developing story. Two men are in hospital with unknown injuries following a stabbing in Kensington Market on Sunday afternoon. Investigators say they received reports of two men fighting in the area of Augusta and College Street around 4:30 yesterday afternoon. When police arrived on scene, they found one man suffering from stab wounds, and shortly after that, they found a second man with stab wounds as well. Both men were taken to local trauma centers. The investigation is ongoing, and police ask anyone with information to reach out. The inaugural Ontario Honda Dealers Indy to be held in Markham is now in the books. City's David Zura has the recap of the race.
5: Marcus Erickson has won the Ontario Honda Dealers Indy in Markham, Ontario. That race wrapping up with all of the jaw-dropping speed, horsepower, and of course, the skill behind the wheel. The drivers here wrapping up that race right around 2:30. That race getting started around 2:22 in the afternoon. Of course, this race packed with all kinds of drama as well, including some close moments and even some crashes. Perhaps the most heartbreaking one being when Lewis Foster attempted to overtake Marcus Ericsson. He ended up hitting a wall and essentially ending his race in that moment. He did, however, manage to walk away unharmed from that impact. David Zura, City News, Markham.
2: It was a tragic weekend at the Mississauga waterfront as a woman died in Lake Ontario and nine others had to be rescued due to a separate incident. A boat capsized near the Port Credit Harbor Marina around 5 p.m. on Saturday, leaving five people clinging to the side of their boat. Police say strong winds causing 2 to 3 meter waves made the rescue challenging. A Good Samaritan helped rescue one person before emergency crews arrived. Thankfully, they were all safely rescued and transported back to the marina. Around 10:30 on Saturday, a woman was swept into the lake at Jack Darling Park. Fire crews pulled her

0: from the water about 45 minutes later, but she later died in hospital. Authorities are waiting until the woman's next of kin is notified before releasing further details. The Blue Jays look to get out the brooms against the New York Yankees. 680's Randolph Fairbairn with the story.
1: The Blue Jays came into their series with the New York Yankees, having won 6 of their last 10 and 3 of 4 against the Red Sox to cut the gap in the chase for a wild card spot. The opener saw the Jays score 2 in the 6th and 1 in the 8th to win 3-1. A similar game, too, had the Jays score 1 in the 7th and 1 in the 8th for a 4-1 win. The finale was a chance for a sweep. After the Yankees took a 3-1 lead in the 7th, that turned into a 2-1 lead after a review, the Jays would get the equalizer in the bottom of the 9th. They would head to the 10th, where Ben Rice would hit his 33rd home run, a 2-run shot that made it 4-2, one run for the Jays in the 10th, and that was the final 4-3 Yankees. The Jays start a 3-game set in Tampa on Tuesday. The first pitch in Game 1 is at 6:40. From the Sports Center, I'm Randolph Fairbairn.
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0: Now the News Radio Toronto gas price update. Enpro says the price did not change at midnight, holding at $1.70.9 a liter at most GTA stations. Traffic and weather together on the ones coming up next.
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0: 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Traffic and weather together on the ones. Here's Ben Davey.
9: Ben, we still have emergency vehicles on scene dealing with an earlier issue. Westbound Gardner Expressway approaching South Kingsway. Two right lanes blocked from an earlier crash. Volume through there not as backed up as it was. Expect a short but heavy delay. You will get through that. That is the good news. At least the far left lane is open. That we know for sure. No problems on that Gardner Expressway once you get past that issue. It's a smooth drive all the way out to the Q. QEW and 427. Now, we do have some construction on the westbound QEW. I am seeing a slowing a little bit now on the approach to Cawthra. So we have two left lanes blocked on that westbound 427. West QEW, west of the 427. Clears quickly on the other side of that. And if you're on the eastbound side approaching Dixie, you're going to find some, maybe a little bit of an extra slow spot through there as we have two left lanes blocked on the approach. That construction begins east of here, Ontario. Two left lanes blocked that direction as well. Southbound 410 coming out of Brampton. You've got right lane construction at Valleywood. You've got the east and west Mayfield ramps to the south 410 closed, and the ramp to Sandalwood closed for construction as well. 427 looks good both directions. If you're southbound, though, the ramp to the 409 is down to a single lane. That's long-term road work. If you're traveling Niagara bound QEW, you got two left lanes blocked at Casablanca. No delay, though, that we can see. Traveling northbound 404, that's moving very well coming out of the city over the 401 ramps and up into York Region. A problem-free drive. North of Bloomington, though, far left lane taken out for some long-term bridge construction. Eastbound 401 is where most of the construction is again this morning. Two left lanes blocked at Highway 6 South on the approach to Guelph Line. Still no access to the eastbound 401 from Yonge or Bayview or southbound Leslie. And you can't get off the eastbound 401 at Bayview either. At Victoria Park and the Express, right lane construction. East of Warden, transfers to the Collectors closed. At Kennedy and the Express, two left lanes blocked. Transfers to the Express closed at Kennedy.

0: Two right lanes blocked at Brimley in the express. Transfers to the collectors are closed at McAllen. And then we've got another set of transfers to the collectors closed at Nielsen as well. Westbound 401 moving well across the city. Only one little area with construction. That's at Renforth and the collectors. You'll find crews working in the far left lane. Your next report coming up in less than 10 minutes with the forecast. Here's meteorologist Derek Smith.
1: Today's going to be another hot and sticky one, but tomorrow we do get some relief with much less humidity. Now for this morning, partly cloudy and some fog developing, so just take extra precautions if you're driving. Low 20 degrees, and for the late morning, mix of sun and cloud. More sun into the afternoon as the clouds start to dissipate. High of 26 degrees, feeling like 31. Northwesterly breeze should help us feel a little bit cooler with a low of 17 degrees overnight. And then Tuesday, lots of sunshine, high of 27. Your high today is 26.
2: It's 21 degrees, feeling like 24 under clear skies in downtown Toronto. 680 News Time, 4:13 in 60 seconds. A look at your top headlines and sports.
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2: It's 21 degrees, feeling like 24 under clear skies in downtown Toronto. Good morning. I'm Ben Howes. Here are the top stories this hour. Police are hunting for suspects following two separate incidents in Etobicoke on Sunday. The first happened at a commercial plaza in the area of Islington and Bergeron Avenues. Police found a victim suffering from gunshot wounds who was taken to hospital with non-life-threatening injuries. Police are searching for male suspects that were last seen wearing hoodies and possibly ski masks. Shortly after that, police were called to a commercial plaza just a block away in the area of Islington and Elmhurst Drive for reports of gunfire. When they arrived, they found a man that had been assaulted. He was rushed to hospital with serious injuries, but he had not been shot. Police say they are searching for two suspects who fled the area in a black SUV, believed to be carrying a firearm. An investigation is underway into the early morning fire that left Zanzibar Tavern severely damaged. No one was injured, but part of the roof collapsed. Investigators say nothing suspicious has been found so far. Two men were rushed to hospital with serious injuries after stabbing each other during a fight in Kensington Market on Sunday afternoon. And after a slight hiccup on Friday, the Honda Indy Dealers race went down in Markham on Sunday. Coming up after sports, a Quebec man has been ordered to pay $1,000 over the use of fake AI-generated court cases. 680 News Time, 4:16. It's time for sports from Sportsnet 590 The Fan. Here's Asher Roth.
6: Well, Ben, the Blue Jays had to put their brooms away as they fell 4-3 in their series finale to the New York Yankees. Ben Rice hit a two-run home run off Braden Fisher in the top of the 10th after an error he made in the bottom of the 9th allowed the Jays to tie things up. Dylan Cease struck out 10 in 6 1/3 innings, allowing just 2 hits. He says he's happy with the team's recent stretch.
7: We really haven't even hit our stride in several areas, so I think that's a sign of a good team when you're not even really still playing your peak baseball and you're still winning.
6: The Jays finish off their homestand 5-2. They've got Monday off. Across the majors, the Orioles beat the Rays for the third straight time, 10-2. Tigers fell 7-5 to the White Sox. Guardians lost 5-0 to the Padres. Twins fell 7-5 against the Phillies, and the Rangers came up short against the A's 5-2 the final. So the Jays and Tigers are now tied in the standings, a half game behind the Rangers and a game back of Baltimore, who now have sole possession of that third and final wild card. To tennis, Felix Auger-Aliassime defeated Stefanos Tsitsipas in straight sets to advance to the third round at the Cincinnati Open, which is a tune-up for the upcoming U.S. Open. Leila Annie Fernandez lost her second round match against Shi Yu Wang. In the CBL, the Toronto Maple Leafs baseball team were trounced 17-2 in Brantford, and some sad news from the baseball world. Former starting pitcher Tommy John has died. The four-time All-Star was the first person to undergo the elbow reconstruction surgery surgery that now bears

0: his name. He was 83. 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
5: You're listening to 680 News Radio Toronto. I'm Brandon DePont. A Quebec man has been ordered to pay his ex-wife $1,000 after submitting court arguments that cited fake cases generated by ChatGPT.
6: The Quebec Court of Appeals says the man was representing himself in a dispute over the division of assets following his divorce. The court says the man cited four court decisions that did not exist, including two he claimed were from the Supreme Court of Canada. The court says the man learned during a consultation with a lawyer that the cases did not exist, but still filed his arguments without removing them. The judges say the man only explained that the false cases came from ChatGPT after they questioned him during the hearing. Now, the man was ordered to pay $1,000 to compensate his ex-wife for her time and work on top of the costs of the appeal. David Augustine, The Canadian Press.
5: You listen to 680 News Radio. Meanwhile, in British Columbia, about 130 wildfires are burning as wildfire smoke persists across the interior part of the province.
7: The BC Wildfire Service says temperatures are expected to slightly rise across central and southern regions, while northwest areas will see a slight dip in temperatures. Around 50 wildfires are burning out of control in the province. The BC Wildfire Service says that wildfire smoke is expected to gradually move back into central areas of the province this weekend, noting it could help moderate fire behavior by reducing the amount of radiant heat reaching the landscape. The province says N95 masks are now available for free in communities in the BC interior to protect people from the impacts of wildfire smoke. Naira Ahmed, The Canadian Press.
5: Now stateside, where thousands are without power and at least 100 homes are damaged as tropical storm Lala continues to lash Hawaii.
8: Lala, weakened from a hurricane to now a tropical storm, continues to pound Hawaii's Big Island without making landfall. With hurricane-force gusts and relentless rain, nearly 3 feet in some places, authorities say there's a search and rescue mission near the Big Island's southern tip, where flash floods swept away several homes. Across the island chain, there are reports of dozens of downed trees, blown roofs, some downed power lines. Utility tracker PowerOutage.us says more than 200,000 homes and businesses are still without power across Hawaii's three largest islands. I'm Donna Water.
5: And scientists in the U.S. say water levels in key western reservoirs have reached an unprecedented situation. ABC's Brian Clark has more.
9: Lake Powell in Utah and Arizona is the nation's second largest reservoir, and this weekend it reached its lowest level on record, just weeks after the nation's largest reservoir, Lake Mead, did the same. These are two lakes that supply water from the Colorado River to communities throughout the Southwest. Scientists say it's going to take years of better conditions to restore water levels. So far, water use cutbacks have had the biggest impact on agriculture. Brian Clark, ABC News.
5: Coming up next, you'll have traffic and weather together.
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1: From the 680 Traffic Center, I'm Ben Davey. Honda Indy Construction should be finished up by about 6 o'clock this morning. That's good news. So we expect Kennedy to be reopened both directions between the 407 and Unionville Gate. That's south of Highway 7. For now, though, all lanes are blocked. East and westbound 407 ramps to and from Kennedy also have been closed for the Honda Indy all weekend. Those should reopen this morning at 6 a.m. as well. Southbound 410, construction at Valleywood, right lane blocked. East and west Mayfield ramps to the south 410 are closed. And the ramp to Sandalwood closed off the southbound 410 as well. No issues that we're aware of on the northbound 410 this morning. 427 moving well both directions between Vaughan and Etobicoke. On the southbound 427, though, keep in mind the ramp to the 409 is down to a single lane for long-term construction. No volume delay through there right now, though, that we can see. The northbound Dorval ramp to the eastbound QEW remains closed and will be shut down for the next few months. East of Dorval, long-term lane realignment on the eastbound QEW. That's long-term construction as well. The ramp to northbound here, Ontario, is closed for that Metrolinx construction project that has been ongoing. It should reopen at some point this month. You will find overnight construction on the eastbound QEW east of here, Ontario. Two left lanes are blocked, but it clears on the other side of Dixie. As for the westbound QEW, just past the 427, you lose two left lanes. A little bit of volume through there, not a heavy delay, though. The ramp to southbound here, Ontario, is closed for construction until later this month off the westbound QEW, and there's no access to the westbound QEW from northbound here, Ontario. That is shut down until later this month as well. Niagara bound QEW at Casablanca, we have overnight construction. Two left lanes are blocked through that stretch. And we still have crews on scene on the westbound Gardiner Expressway approaching South Kingsway. Two right lanes blocked from an earlier crash. A bit of a volume delay through there, but nothing huge in terms of a backup at this time. Also, keep in mind the Park Lawn ramp to the westbound Gardiner is shut down for long-term construction as well. Your next report is coming up in less than 10 minutes with the extended forecast. Now, here's Eric Smith.
2: Today's really the only day you got to worry about the uncomfortable humidity because the rest of the week is looking fantastic. For this morning, partly cloudy, fog patches as well, so make sure you're driving extra safe as that visibility gets decreased. Low of 20 degrees, and then for the late morning, mix of sun and cloud. More sun into the afternoon. As the clouds start to dissipate, high of 26, feeling like 31. Low of 17 degrees overnight, and then tomorrow, lots of sunshine for us, a high of 27. This is when the humidity starts to go away for us. Clouds into the evening and a low of 20 degrees, and Wednesday, chance of showers for the morning, but it should clear into the afternoon, high of 25, and then Thursday, lots of sun, high of 26. Your high today is 26.
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8: You're listening to 680 News Radio Toronto. Once again, I'm Brandon DuPont. Hope you're having a good morning. Now for the weekly construction wrap-up, where 680's Jordan Kerr takes a look at some of the new roadwork projects around the Greater Toronto Area. Construction

0: The northbound 404 north of Bloomington has swapped around from the right lane to the left lane. It's bridge work that's been going on since the spring, but it's expected to be done early September. There are overnight closures taking place on Lower Sherburn and Jarvis, north of the Gardner for bridge work as well. Those are taking place between 9 p.m. and 5 a.m. nightly until Friday. On Monday, overnight into Tuesday, eastbound Eastern Avenue will be closed over the DVP. Then from Tuesday morning until January, one lane will remain closed 24/7 near the DVP on-ramp for ramp realignment. And we're getting into the last week of the Church Street pedestrianization project. Church is closed to vehicles between Wellesley and Alexander. It's going to reopen next Saturday, August 22nd. Jordan Kerr, 680 News Radio.
1: 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More than 1,700 Canadian athletes, coaches, and officials participated across 10 sports at the Special Olympics Canada Summer Games in Medicine Hat, Alberta. Among them was 16-year-old powerlifter Peyton Dix.
2: It was just, like, surreal. It's my first time being at Nationals, and, you know, I was definitely probably one of the younger athletes out there. I'm only 16. It's a reflection of all the hard work, and it's also, like, a sign that you've made it and that you've done all the things, and it's taken you to where you want to be.
1: Dix says representing her home province of Nova Scotia was an amazing experience. And in Italy, thieves have stolen four Renaissance artworks from a Sicilian museum.
3: Four major

0: of the year, largely by shifting more of its stores to franchisees. That means franchise partners, rather than Krispy Kreme, shoulder much of the cost of operating its shops. The company is also leaning harder on retail partners like Walmart and Target, expanding the number of places where customers can buy its donuts. CEO Josh Charlesworth says Krispy Kreme has made a number of operational changes as it tries to boost profitability.
1: We have, for example, outsourced our logistics, that's the deliveries from our donut shop to our customers like Walmart, Target, and the like. And outsourcing that has provided a lot of cost efficiency.
0: Creativity and innovation is key in staying ahead of the competition.
1: It creates buzz and excitement for the brand.
0: And Krispy Kreme notes that offering discounts have translated into larger order sizes that have given sales a boost. Courtney Dunahoe, Bloomberg Radio.
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2: Good morning. This is Monday, August 17th. I'm Ben Howes. Here's what's making news this hour. A shooting and an assault just a block away from each other in Etobicoke sent two men to hospital with serious injuries. Suspects in both incidents remain outstanding. Two men are in hospital after stabbing one another during a fight in Kensington Market on Sunday afternoon. After a 40-year run at Exhibition Place, Markham hosted its first ever Honda Indy Dealers race on Sunday. And Zanzibar Tavern is left with structural damage following an early morning fire that caused part of the roof to collapse.
4: Ben Rice delivers the dagger as the Jays fall to the Yankees in extras, and Marcus Erickson wins the first IndyCar race in Markham. Sports at 45.
2: 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Time for Rogers Xfinity Internet. Traffic and weather together on the ones. Here's Ben Davey.
5: Ben, we have a short but heavy delay on the westbound Gardiner Expressway right now, approaching South Kingsway. This due to a collision that happened almost an hour ago now. Two right lanes are blocked. Emergency crews are on scene. Fortunately, volume is fairly light on that westbound Gardiner Expressway, so it is a heavy delay, but a short one at that. Once you get past that, over the Humber River Bridge, it's a smooth drive on the westbound Gardiner Expressway, but emergency vehicles still on scene, so approach with caution as you make your way through that area. That's really the only heavy volume that we have right now. We can see traffic moving slower than usual on the QEW both directions at Dixie. That's due to that construction that's going both directions as well. You've got two left lanes blocked on the westbound QEW from just past the 427 to Dixie. On the eastbound side, that construction begins just past here, Ontario, up to just past Dixie. Not a huge backup, but traffic moving slowly through there, so just be cautious of that. 401 is still wide open across the city both directions, but we do have lane restrictions in effect. So approaching Guelph Line on the eastbound 401, you lose two left lanes. We have the Yonge ramp to the east 401 closed, along with the ramps to and from Bayview. Southbound Leslie ramp to the east 401 still off limits. And then plenty of construction through Scarborough. It was very slow earlier. Not too bad right now, though. At Victoria Park and the Express, the right lane is blocked. At Kennedy and the Express, you lose two left lanes. Two right lanes are blocked at Brimley and the Express. Transfers are closed as well, so east of Warden, you can't get to the collectors at Kennedy, you can't get to the express, and the transfers to the collectors are closed at both McCowan and Nielsen. Westbound 401, just one area to keep an eye on, that's at Renforth. We do have left lane construction in the collectors. Northbound 400, two left lanes still blocked at Highway 7, and two left lanes blocked at Highway 89 in Innisfil. Your next report is coming up in less than 10 minutes. Now with the forecast, here's Eric Smith.
6: 20 degrees for this morning, partly cloudy skies and fog developing as well, so if you are driving, take extra precautions, you may lose some visibility. And then for the late morning, mix the sun and clouds to start and then more sun into the afternoon. So remember the sun hat, remember the sunscreen, and stay cool as it's going to be a hot and humid day. High of 26, feeling like 31, with a low of 17 degrees overnight. Your high today is 26.
2: It's 21 degrees under a partly cloudy sky in downtown Toronto. 680 News Time, 4:34. Toronto police are searching for two suspects after an assault sent a man to hospital on Sunday evening. It happened at a plaza in Etobicoke near the area of Islington Avenue and Elmhurst Drive, just north of Highway 401, around 6:45 p.m. Police were called to the area for reports of a shooting, but the man who had been assaulted had not been shot. He is currently recovering in hospital from non-life-threatening injuries. Police say they did find evidence of gunfire at the scene, however. Investigators say the two suspects fled the area in a black SUV, but have not provided suspect descriptions at this time. A shooting that occurred about 2 hours prior and just a block away sent a man to hospital with serious but non-life-threatening injuries. The call came in shortly after 5 in the area of Islington and Bergamot Avenue. When officers arrived, they found a man suffering from gunshot wounds. Investigators say the suspects are described as male and were last seen wearing hoodies and possibly ski masks. Police say they fled the area before officers arrived.

0: in the Kensington Market area. Two men were sent to hospital after stabbing each other in a fight on Sunday afternoon. Police were called to the area of College and Augusta Streets shortly after 4:30. When they arrived on the scene, they found one man suffering from stab wounds. A short time later, they found a second man also suffering from stab wounds. Both were taken to hospital where their condition remains unknown. Anyone with information is asked to reach out to police. And we continue to follow breaking news from Mississauga, where an active fire at a home has sent a person to hospital with serious, non-life-threatening injuries. Crews are attending the scene on Garden View Crescent, which is near Winston Churchill Boulevard and Castle Bridge Drive. The home has been evacuated, and neighboring residents have been evacuated on a precautionary basis. Roads in the area have been closed while crews knock down these flames. Please ask that you use alternate routes. Stay with 680 News Radio for more on this developing story. After several spinouts and crashes, Marcus Ericsson was the first to the checkered flag, capturing victory at the Ontario Honda Dealers Indy in Markham. City's David Zura spoke to drivers after the race about the new course.
1: Now, this is the first time ever the Indy race has come to Markham. This is an event that had been held in Toronto for 40 years, but due to a scheduling conflict and a blackout period tied to the 2026 FIFA World Cup at BMO Fields, Markham ended up securing a five-year deal to keep the race in the GTA. This, of course, is also the very first time the crowds here, as well as the drivers, have seen this brand new track that took a month to build. Both the crowd, as well as the drivers and their teams, telling us this track was smooth and well-designed.
2: I think it's great. You know, grandstands are packed and great spectacle, and it's a great track to drive in. The other one had character. This one, we're still building the character. It's new. It's our first time here. We don't really know what to expect, but it definitely is edge of your seat driving right here.
1: Now, with this race officially in the rear view, organizers telling us they had expected about 150,000 people coming out here to watch from in the stands. David Zura, City News, Markham.
0: Zanzibar Tavern, a well-known downtown adult entertainment club, was left with structural damage by a three-alarm fire that broke out early on Sunday morning. Owner Alan Cooper spoke to City News yesterday. Nick Westall has more.
3: Cooper's parents bought it in 1960 and shifted it to live entertainment.
4: They called it the Sim Strip back in the 60s.
3: Inside Zanzibar at its peak, it incorporated theatrical and design elements like waterbed seats, a hydraulic stage complete with showers, and performers on swings.
4: Over time. It's adult dancing. I think it's an essential industry.
3: During the pandemic, the business, like so many others, closed. But in 2021, this place became a community destination, offering COVID-19 vaccines to sex workers and others in the industry. So as Cooper remembers the past, he's trying to remain positive for the future.
4: We're going to reopen stronger, bigger, and better.
5: So speaking with several employees, they tell me that they are concerned about what this will mean for their jobs in the weeks and months ahead. Now, when we chatted with Alan, he said that he has around 30 full-time employees and up to a couple hundred dancers that come in this facility. So there's a lot up in the air in terms of what this will mean for them. This is a story, of course, we'll keep following at citynews.ca. Nick Westall, City News, Toronto.
0: The Blue Jays look to get out the brooms against the New York Yankees. 680's Randolph Fairbairn with the story.
6: The Blue Jays came into their series with the New York Yankees, having won 6 of their last 10 and 3 of 4 against the Red Sox to cut the gap in the chase for a wild card spot. The opener saw the Jays score 2 in the 6th and 1 in the 8th to win 3-1. A similar game, too, had the Jays score 1 in the 7th and 1 in the 8th for a 4-1 win. The finale was a chance for a sweep after the Yankees took a 3-1 lead in the 7th. That turned into a 2-1 lead after a review. The Jays would get the equalizer in the bottom of the 9th. They would head to the 10th, where Ben Rice would hit his 33rd home run, a 2-run shot that made it 4-2, one run for the Jays in the 10th, and that was the final 4-3 Yankees. The Jays start a 3-game set in Tampa on Tuesday. The first pitch in Game 1 is at 6:40. From the Sports Center, I'm Randolph Fairbairn.
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2: 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Traffic and weather together on the ones. Here's Ben Davey.
3: Thank you, Ben. And thanks to a traffic spotter for warning us of a skunk wandering around the westbound 407 just past the 404. He looks confused. We're fairly certain he's not driving a vehicle, and the 407 is no place for a pedestrian. So please keep an eye open. Any collision would be tragic for the skunk and very unfortunate for your vehicle and any passengers for the foreseeable future. Nobody will. Wants that. On the westbound Gardner Expressway, short but heavy delay now from Ellis Avenue to South Kingsway. So this delay is starting to get a little bit bigger again. It was improving. Now it's stretching back a little bit further on that West Gardner approaching South Kingsway. Two right lanes still blocked from that earlier crash. That happened over an hour ago, so that was a little more serious than we initially thought. No volume delay on the West Gardner pass there, and the East Gardner is a smooth drive all the way downtown. If you're traveling on the southbound 410, just seeing a note here from MTO that the construction at Sandalwood has cleared. That was the ramp to Sandalwood that was closed. It's reopened now. So that's good news. Still have construction at Valleywood in the right lane on the southbound 410, and you can't access the southbound 410 from east or westbound Mayfield either. Those ramps are still off limits for now. Eastbound 401 with plenty of construction still. No volume delays, fortunately, but if you're on the east 401 approaching Guelph Line, two left lanes are blocked. The young ramps to the east 401 are closed. The ramps to and from Bayview shut down. Southbound Leslie ramp to the east 401 closed as well. Then in Scarborough at Victoria Park, right lane blocked in the Express, two left lanes blocked at Kennedy in the Express, two right lanes blocked at Brimley in the Express. It was a really slow go on that eastbound 401 several hours ago. Volume very light now, though. The collectors are moving fine. We do have transfer lanes blocked as well, so that was adding to the problem with the Express. Nobody could get over to the collectors, which were moving well. But east

0: More sun into the afternoon. High of 26, feeling like 31. But a northwesterly breeze should help us feel a little bit cooler. And then Tuesday, lots of sunshine. High of 27 with much less humidity. So more comfortable for us and some clouds into the evening. Your high today is 26.
1: It's 21 degrees under a partly cloudy sky in downtown Toronto. 680 News Time, 4:43 in 60 seconds. 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
1: It's 21 degrees under a partly cloudy sky in downtown Toronto. Good morning, I'm Ben Howes. Here are the top stories this hour. A shooting followed by an assault in Etobicoke sees two men rushed to hospital with serious injuries. The first man was found at a commercial plaza near Islington and Bergamont Avenue, having suffered gunshot wounds. Less than 2 hours later, and just a block away, another man was found having suffered serious injuries from an assault. Evidence of gunfire was found at the second scene, but police say the victim had not been shot. The suspects in both incidents remain outstanding. Two men are in hospital with unknown injuries after stabbing each other during a fight in Kensington Market on Sunday afternoon. It happened near College and Augusta shortly after 4:30. Marcus Ericsson was the first to cross the finish line as the first ever Honda Dealers Indy race to be hosted in Markham is in the rearview mirror. And the owner of Zanzibar Tavern is vowing to rebuild bigger and better after an early morning fire left the adult entertainment club with structural damage, including a partly collapsed roof. Coming up after sports, Queen's Park and the federal government are teaming up to help municipalities in Ontario build infrastructure for more homes. 680 News Time, 4:46. It's time for sports from Sportsnet 590, The Fan. Here's Asher Roth.
6: Well, Ben, it was a fantastic homestand for the Blue Jays, but they were unable to sweep the Yankees. Ben Rice hit the go-ahead two-run homer in the top of the 10th. The Jays would get one back, but lose 4-3. Despite the L, manager John Schneider wants to see more of the same from his players.
7: Just continue to play as hard as we're playing and pitch the way we're pitching, you know, and we got to find a way to generate some more runs and hopefully give the pitching a little bit of a break.
6: Dylan Cease struck out 10 over 6 1/3 innings, becoming the seventh Blue Jays pitcher to strike out more than 200 batters in a season. The Jays are now tied with the Tigers and are a game behind the Orioles for the third and final wild card. They begin a three-game series against the first place Rays on Tuesday. Scottie Scheffler fired a 4-under-66 to cap off a dominant victory at the St. Jude Championship in Tennessee. He finished 8 shots ahead of runner-up Siwoo Kim. Winnipeg's Nick Taylor was the top Canadian, finishing tied for 39th. Some NFL news. Veteran linebacker and former Super Bowl MVP Von Miller is signing with the Dallas Cowboys. On the pitch, Inter Toronto won its first game since May the 17th, 4-3 over Halifax in CPL action. That snaps a 9-game winless streak. In the NSL, the Montreal Roses blanked AFC Toronto 2-0 at BMO Field. And Marcus Ericsson won the first ever Ontario Honda Dealers Indy up in Markham. The first time in 40 years the race wasn't held along Toronto's lakeshore. It was the fifth win of Ericsson's career. Sports at 15 and 45 past every hour or anytime at sportsnet.ca.
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2: A very good morning to you. I'm Brandon DePond, and you are listening to 680 News Radio Toronto. Ontario and Ottawa are announcing up to $1 billion to help municipalities in the province build infrastructure for more homes.
3: Municipalities that do not collect development charges will be eligible for a new funding to build roads, bridges, and water systems needed for housing. Ontario and the federal government are each contributing $500 million. Federal Housing Minister Gregor Robertson says the partnership will lower upfront costs and help boost housing supply. Ontario's acting infrastructure minister Todd McCarthy says rising construction costs and infrastructure backlogs remain major barriers to development. Applications open October 29th, with projects expected to be selected in the spring. David Augustine, The Canadian Press, Toronto.
2: 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Stateside, the great grift continues as the Trump family crypto business is cleared to start a bank. ABC's Dave Packer reports.
4: The Trump-linked crypto venture World Liberty Trust has received conditional approval to establish a bank charter from a Trump-appointed national bank regulator. The move could allow the president's family to make more money from a growing part of the cryptocurrency market, and is the first time in U.S. history that a company owned by the sitting president's family has been granted bank status. There's outrage from Democrats. Ranking member of the Senate Banking Committee, Senator Elizabeth Warren, describing the decision as, quote, the most brazen act of self-dealing our financial system has ever seen. Dave Packer, ABC News.
2: And in Europe, firefighters are battling massive wildfires in Belgium and Greece as two die on an island near Athens. AP correspondent Karen Shamas reports.
5: Firefighters are battling wildfires in Belgium and Greece, with a massive blaze scorching a nature reserve in eastern Belgium. A fire on a Greek island has killed two people. On the island of Salamina in Greece, fire crackled inside a house as wildfires burned. Firefighters confirmed that two people had died from the fires on the island west of Athens on Sunday. Some 260 firefighters were responding to the blazes. In Belgium, about 12 square miles has burned in the high fens. Authorities evacuated about 600 residents and tourists as smoke spread through the area. The country activated the EU's civil protection mechanism to receive assistance from other countries. Sweden and the Netherlands have sent firefighting aircraft. The fires follow weeks of unusually hot and dry weather across Europe. I'm Karen Shamas.
2: 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Coming up next, you'll have traffic and weather together.
6: All right, guys, it's been a blast, but I gotta head out. 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
7: 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We'll drop you off.
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10: From the 680 Traffic Center, I'm Ben Davey. One delay, and that's it right now on our GTA highways. It is the westbound Gardiner Expressway. It is slow approaching South Kingsway because of a collision we had over an hour ago. Two right lanes are still blocked. Traffic getting by that using the far left lane only. Emergency vehicles on scene. Volume through there had started to improve, but now it's starting to get heavy again. It's backed up to about Ellis Avenue. Once you clear South Kingsway over the Humber River Bridge, just a smooth drive on the West Gardiner all the way up to the 427. and the QEW. Now, if you're sticking with westbound QEW, keep in mind we have construction west of the 427. It is moving a little bit slower than usual as you make your way towards Dixie. Then it clears quickly. We have two left lanes blocked through that stretch. And getting heavy now on the eastbound QEW. So on the Toronto-bound side approaching Dixie, you've got two left lanes blocked through there.

0: That construction begins just east of here, Ontario, and you're on the brakes to beyond Dixie, and then it opens up, and it's a problem-free drive from there. No issues on the eastbound Gardiner Expressway all the way downtown. Don Valley Parkway looking good northbound and southbound also. Eastbound 401 construction approaching Guelph Line. Two left lanes are closed. Can't get on the east 401 from Yonge. That ramp still shut down, along with the ramps to and from Bayview, and the southbound Leslie ramp to the east 401 is closed as well. At Victoria Park in the Express, you're going to find right lane construction. Two left lane are blocked at Kennedy in the Express, two right lanes blocked at Brimley in the Express. And the transfers are closed on the eastbound 401 east of Warden. You can't get to the collectors there at Kennedy. You can't get to the Express. Transfers to the collectors closed at McCowan and Nielsen. Westbound 401 at Renforth. You got the left lane blocked on the collectors. No volume delay, however. Northbound 400, construction continues at Highway 7 in the Express, where two left lanes are blocked. Up in Innisfil, you lose two left lanes through there on the northbound 400 as well. No construction or delays on the southbound 400 that we are aware of. If you're on the Niagara Bound QEW at Casablanca, you've got two left lanes there blocked with construction. Your next report coming up at 5:01. Now with your extended forecast, here's meteorologist Eric Smith.
1: We have some fog developing through this morning, so just take extra precautions if you're driving. Low of 20 degrees, and then for the late morning, mix of sun and cloud. More sun into the afternoon as the clouds start to dissipate, so remember to wear the sunscreen. High of 26, feeling like 31, so stay hydrated as well as that humidity is here. And for tomorrow, sunny skies, high of 27. Now the humidity does start to go away for us, so it's much more comfortable. Some clouds into the evening, and then Wednesday, you may need the umbrella for the morning as we have a chance of showers. Should clear into the afternoon, though. High of 25, so very comfortable. Thursday, lots of sun and a high of 26. Your high today is 26.
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5: You're listening to 680 News Radio Toronto. I am Brandon DePond. A very good morning to you. Some Belgians spent their weekend going down a river in a bathtub. City's Rhiann Campbell explains.
6: They're taking part in an annual regatta. Participants can bring their own rafts for the 1 kilometer race, but with one rule. There needs to be at least one bathtub in their design. And this year, revelers also decorated their rafts with a musical theme. And some said they're ready to soak in a lot of water during the race. The regatta started locally in 1982 after a shopkeeper heard on the radio that someone in Italy had gone down a river in a bathtub.
5: The annual regatta happened along the Meuse River in Dinan. This is CFTR AM Toronto 680 News Radio. Around 5 million children in the United States have vision issues. CNN's Mandy Gaither explains why some of those impairments go undetected and what experts say parents should do to set their children up for success in school.
7: In the classroom, being able to see what's being taught is a critical part of a child's learning. But experts say some parents may not know their child is struggling.
8: Most of the time, kids will not tell them just because they don't know what they don't know.
7: Dr. Terry Geist, president of the American Optometric Association, says what a parent or teacher may see in a student, like the inability to focus, poor academic performance, behavioral problems, a feeling of frustration, poor self-esteem, withdrawing from others, or rubbing their eyes may actually be signs of a vision problem.
8: Early detection is key with that.
7: Because school screenings vary, the AOA says they don't detect as many as 75% of vision problems, and around 61% of children that do have eye problems that are detected never visit the doctor or get treatment. Geist says comprehensive eye exams assess how eyes work together and check for serious eye diseases.
8: So if we can see those kids younger, we can have treatment options and at a younger age, and that is essential for eye health later on in life.
7: For Health Minute, I'm Mandy Gaither.
5: Coming up next, Weekend Business.
9: It pays to work at OpenAI. The maker of the ChatGPT chatbot is helping its own staffers by buying back roughly $7 billion worth of their insider shares in the company ahead of a possible

0: Initial public stock offering. Meat giant Tyson Foods plans to close more U.S. beef plants, one in Illinois, another in Utah, and may sell off one it has in Washington State, blaming a prolonged cattle shortage for a surge in costs and a drop in production. The Trump administration says some countries, like China, are routing their exports through third nations, where they're assembled or packaged up in order to avoid paying U.S. tariffs. And officials say that's costing the federal government up to $26 billion a year in lost tariff revenues. The Call Her Daddy podcaster Alex Cooper is shutting down her Unwell beverage company, a line of energy drinks marketed toward women. No one was buying them. As if the movie The Odyssey has not made enough money already, distributors just signed a deal to bring that movie to China, where it'll be shown on 20,000 screens from coast to coast. And Domino's getting personal. The chain says a lot of its customers don't want to share a pizza, so now it's serving up individual-sized rectangular pies called Domino's.
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11: Good morning. This is Monday, August 17th. I'm Ben Howes. Here's what's making news this hour. Police are searching for suspects after two separate incidents in Etobicoke send two men to hospital with serious injuries. Fire crews are investigating the cause of an early morning blaze that left Zanzibar Tavern severely damaged. Two men are recovering in hospital after stabbing each other in Kensington Market on Sunday afternoon. And there was a dramatic finish in Markham as the city's first Honda Indy dealers race is in the books.
13: The Jays almost swept the Yankees, but fell in 10. They have their off day, a game out of the last wild card. Marcus Erickson wins the Indian Markham Sports Act 15.
11: 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Traffic and weather together on the ones. Here's Ben Davey.
14: Thank you, Ben. Good morning, Toronto. This update for Bel Air Direct. We're off to a pretty good start on this Monday morning drive. Just a couple of little volume delays early on here. One lingering on the westbound Gardner Expressway approaching South Kingsway. We had a crash there at about 3:30 this morning. Still have two right lanes blocked. No update on that yet in terms of any time that that's going to get cleared. It's just a short delay, but it's a heavy one, and it's backed up to about the Ellis Avenue overpass. Might want to stick with Lakeshore to avoid that, but if you're in there, it's not going to take you long to get through. On the other side of South Kingsway, it's a smooth drive on that West Gardner all the way up to the 427 and the westbound QEW. Now, we do have it's a little bit sluggish on the westbound QEW on the other side of Dixie. We do have two left lanes blocked from the 427 to Dixie with construction. The heavier side is definitely on the eastbound QEW right now. That's backed up approaching Cawthra. From there, you're on and off the brakes to about Dixie because we do have two left lanes blocked with construction through that stretch as well, and that's the way the traffic flow is going at this hour of the morning, so a little bit of extra time is going to be necessary there as well. No problems on the 401 yet either direction. We are starting to get some of this overnight construction clear. Transfers to the collectors have reopened at McCowan on the eastbound 401. Transfers to the collectors at Nielsen have reopened as well, so some good news through there. No serious volume accumulation through there just yet. Don Valley Parkway looking very good into and out of the downtown. 404, also a problem free drive coming out of York Region. Still some construction on the northbound 400, however. Highway 7 and the Express, two left lanes blocked, and North 400 at 89, two left lanes are blocked as well. There's no shortcut for saving time, but saving money is simple. 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Your next report coming up in less than 10 minutes. With your forecast, here's meteorologist Eric Smith.
15: It is already a warm and muggy morning for us, and that's going to continue for the rest of the

0: Day. Now, we have partly cloudy skies, low of 20 degrees, and fog developing as well, so just be extra cautious when you're driving. And for the rest of the day, while you're going to work, mix of sun and clouds, high of 26, feeling like 31, and there's more sun for the rest of the day, so remember to stay hydrated and stay cool. Your high today is 26.
1: It's 21, feeling like 24 under a partly cloudy sky in downtown Toronto. 680 News Time, 503. The search for suspects is on after an assault in Etobicoke sent a man to hospital yesterday evening. Police were called to the area of Islington and Elmhurst Drive for reports of a shooting around 6:45. When they arrived on scene, they found a man who had been assaulted. He was taken to hospital with non-life-threatening injuries. The man had not been shot, but investigators did find evidence of gunfire at the scene. Police say they're searching for two suspects who fled the area in a black SUV, believed to be carrying a firearm. A short while earlier, and just a block away, a shooting sent a man to hospital with serious injuries. It happened shortly after 5 p.m. yesterday at a commercial plaza in the area of Islington and Bergamot Avenues. Police arrived on scene and found a man suffering from gunshot wounds. The age of the victim was not immediately available. Paramedics say the man was rushed to hospital with serious but non-life-threatening injuries. Police are searching for male suspects that were last seen wearing hoodies and possibly ski masks. They're asking anyone with information about either incident to reach out. Investigators have begun a probe into the cause and circumstances of a fire that left Zanzibar Tavern in downtown Toronto severely compromised. City's Nick Westall reports.
2: Clutching a few bags from inside his beloved business, Zanzibar, owner Alan Cooper is still trying to process what happened. It was at around 6 a.m. on Sunday when firefighters were called to the Yonge Street business next to TMU.
3: Upon our arrival, crews were met with heavy flame, heavy smoke and heat.
2: Toronto Fire Chief Jim Jessup says there were no reports of injuries. No one was inside at the time. He confirms part of the roof collapsed.
3: And the incident commander made decisions that, to be very honest, saved the rest of this block. The damage from what I've just toured is substantive.
2: The investigation into the cause has begun, but Jessup says nothing suspicious was found in the early hours.
1: Cooper says he intends on reopening the club. And breaking news from Mississauga, crews are on scene of an active fire at a home that has sent one person to hospital with serious, non-life-threatening injuries. The home, located on Garden View Crescent, which is near Winston Churchill and Castle Bridge Drive, has been evacuated. Neighboring residences have been evacuated on a precautionary basis, but the blaze appears to be contained to the one residence. Roads in the area surrounding Garden View Crescent and Castle Bridge Drive have been closed. Police ask that you use alternate routes. Stay with 680 News Radio for more on this developing story. Two men are in hospital with unknown injuries following a stabbing in Kensington Market on Sunday afternoon. Investigators say they received reports of two men fighting in the area of Augusta and College Street around 4:30 yesterday afternoon. When police arrived on scene, they found one man suffering from stab wounds. Shortly after that, they found a second man also with stab wounds. Both were taken to local trauma centers. The investigation is ongoing and police ask anyone with information to reach out. The inaugural Ontario Honda Dealers Indy to be held in Markham is now in the rearview mirror. City's David Zura has the recap of the race.
4: Marcus Erickson has won the Ontario Honda Dealers Indy in Markham, Ontario. That race wrapping up with all of the jaw-dropping speed, horsepower, and of course, the skill behind the wheel. The drivers here wrapping up that race right around 2:30. That race getting started around 2:22 in the afternoon. Of course, this race packed with all kinds of drama as well, including some close moments and even some crashes. Perhaps the most heartbreaking one being when Lewis Foster attempted to overtake Marcus Erickson. He ended up hitting a wall and essentially ending his race in that moment. He did, however, manage to walk away unharmed from that impact. David Zura, City News, Markham.
1: It was a tragic weekend at the Mississauga waterfront as a woman died in Lake Ontario and nine others had to be rescued due to a separate incident. A boat capsized near the Port Credit Harbour Marina around 5 p.m. on Saturday, leaving five people clinging to the side of their boat. Police say strong winds causing 2 to 3 meter waves made the rescue challenging. A Good Samaritan helped rescue one person before emergency crews arrived. Thankfully, all were safely rescued and transported back to the marina. Around 10:30 on Saturday, a woman was swept into the lake at Jack Darling Park. Fire crews pulled her from the water about 45 minutes after that, but she later died in hospital. Authorities are waiting until the woman's next of kin is notified before releasing further details. The Blue Jays let another quality start by their ace go to waste as they dropped their series finale against the Yankees.

0: 680's Asher Roth recaps the action from Rogers Center.
1: Dylan Cease did just about everything he could.
2: Swing and a miss, he got him. 10 strikeouts for Dylan Cease.
1: The Blue Jays starter allowed 2 runs on just 2 hits, but he left the game trailing 2-1 in the 7th. The Jays would tie things up in the 9th, but they'd strand the winning run on 2nd, setting up Ben Rice, who entered the 10th inning hitless in the series.
2: Rice clubs it high and deep right center and out of here.
1: That would be the difference as the Bronx Bombers would win it 4-3. Manager John Schneider wants to see more from an offense that hit into 3 double plays on Sunday.
3: You have a chance to push across some runs and didn't get the big hit.
1: The Jays finished their homestand an impressive 5-2. They kick off a 6-game road trip in Tampa on Tuesday. From the Sports Center, Asher Roth, 680 News Radio.
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0: 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Enpro says the price did not change at midnight, holding at $1.70.9 a liter at most GTA stations. Traffic and weather together on the ones coming up next. 680 News Time, 510.
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9: Traffic for BDO Debt Solutions. 2 delays. Let's get those out of the way first. Eastbound QEW, very heavy approaching Cawthra to Dixie now. We've got 2 left lanes blocked with construction. A shorter delay on the westbound side of that QEW. From west of the 427, you're going to find 2 left lanes blocked that direction as well, but it's definitely slower on the eastbound side right now. And we still have a collision on the westbound Gardiner Expressway, and that's approaching South Kingsway. It happened at about 3:30, and we still have 2 right lanes blocked. Short but very heavy delay through there. It's backed up to about the Ellis Avenue overpass. Lakeshore is wide open if you're thinking about that as an alternate. That wouldn't be a bad idea. Northbound 400 at Highway 7. We had construction in the express blocking 2 left lanes. That has cleared. Still construction at Highway 89 though. 2 left lanes are blocked through there. Volume very light on the 400 both directions between Toronto and Barrie. Eastbound 401 still with construction between 6th South and Guelph Line. 2 left lanes blocked through there. Not seeing any volume delay. The Yonge ramp to the East 401 is reopened. The East 401 ramps to and from Bayview have reopened, and the southbound Leslie ramp to the eastbound 401 has reopened as well. That leaves us with construction on the eastbound 401 at Victoria Park and the Express. Right lane blocked at Kennedy and the Express. 2 left lanes are blocked, and at Brindley and the Express, 2 right lanes are blocked. A couple of sets of transfers are still closed as well, including the transfers to the collectors east of Warden and the transfers to the Express at Kennedy. Westbound 401 still has construction at Renforth in the collectors. Just the left lane is blocked. Blocked through there. No problems on 404 DVP combo. That's a smooth drive both directions. If you're traveling Niagara bound on the QEW at Casablanca, you lose 2 left lanes. Not seeing any delay through there at this time. North 410 looking good into Brampton. If you're on the southbound side, heading out of Brampton and down towards the 401, a little bit of construction just cleared up at Valleywood. There was right lane construction. That's now gone. The east and westbound Mayfield ramps to the southbound 410 have just reopened as well. Then at 6 o'clock this morning, we're expecting all of the Honda Indy construction and road road closures to be finally lifted, including the east and westbound 407 ramps to and from Kennedy and the north and southbound section of Kennedy Road between the 407.

0: 7 and Unionville Gate, which is just south of Highway 7. 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Your next report coming up in less than 10 minutes with your forecast, meteorologist Eric Smith.
1: Today's going to be another hot and sticky one, but tomorrow we do get some relief with much less humidity. Now for this morning, partly cloudy and some fog developing, so just take extra precautions if you're driving. Low of 20 degrees, and for the late morning, mix of sun and cloud. More sun into the afternoon as the clouds start to dissipate. High of 26 degrees, feeling like 31. Northwesterly breeze should help us feel a little bit cooler with a low of 17 degrees overnight. And then Tuesday, lots of sunshine, high of 27. Your high today is 26.
2: It's 21 degrees, feeling like 24 under clear skies in downtown Toronto. 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
2: It's 21 degrees, feeling like 24 under a partly cloudy sky right now downtown. Good morning, I'm Ben Howes. And joining us now with an early look at the morning show, here's Paul Cook. Morning, Paul.
10: Ben, good morning. Here's what we're looking at this morning. Just one lane of traffic open in the westbound Gardner at Windermere after a vehicle crashes into two tour buses. A man's in hospital facing impaired driving charges. Our Carl Hansky on his way to the scene. Canada-U.S. trade talks down to the wire. Autos and lumber remain the biggest sticking points. Ottawa is reportedly preparing to retaliate if U.S. President Trump imposes 50% tariffs on Canadian goods starting Wednesday. And actress Hayden Panettiere, star of Heroes and Nashville, has died at the age of 36. Ben.
2: Thank you, Paul. And after sports, Tropical Storm Lala has left thousands of people without power in Hawaii. But first, it's time for sports. 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
11: Hey, Ben, good morning. The Blue Jays are their first day off since late July. 17 games in 17 days, wrapped with a 4-3 loss to the Yankees. No sweep despite a ninth-inning comeback to Ben Rice, 2-run homer in the 10th, the difference. So the Jays begin the week a game out of the last wild card, currently held by Baltimore, who swept Tampa with a 10-2 thumping. Texas a half game back. They fell to the A's 5-2. The Tigers a game back as well, lost as well. Minnesota and Cleveland a game and a half off the pace, and they also both lost. All this helps Toronto. For the Jays, it's 3 in Tampa, the 3 against those Yankees again in the Bronx next weekend. The first Ontario Honda Dealers Indy at Markham crossed the finish line after Friday's bumpy start. One of the drivers predicted carnage. His words, after practice runs, that he was right. 6 yellow flags. Marcus Ericsson passed Romain Grosjean with 5 laps to go, getting his first win in 3 years. Will Power rounding out the podium. PGA, big start to the FedEx Cup players for Scotty Scheffler, who took the St. Jude Championship by 8 shots. That's a record for the 68-year history of this tournament. Top Canadian, Nick Taylor, finished at even par. And top one for AFC Toronto at BMO Field. Montreal, the 2-0 shutout and goals from Marie Yasmin Aladou and Elise Bennett. They're on the road in Halifax next weekend. Sports at 15 and 45 past every hour or anytime at sportsnet.ca.
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9: Thousands are without power and at least 100 homes are damaged as tropical storm Lala continues to lash Hawaii.
10: Lala, weakened from a hurricane to now a tropical storm, continues to pound Hawaii's Big Island without making landfall, with hurricane-force gusts and relentless rain, nearly 3 feet in some places. Authorities say there's a search and rescue mission near the Big Island's southern tip, where flash floods swept away several homes. Hurricane specialist Larry Kelly of the National Hurricane Center says there's no break just yet.
11: So heavy rainfall can continue through the overnight tonight. Early morning.
10: Across the island chain, there are reports of dozens of downed trees, blown roofs, some downed power lines. Utility tracker PowerOutage.us says more than 200,000 homes and businesses are still without power across Hawaii's three largest islands. I'm Donna Water.
9: About 130 wildfires are burning in British Columbia as wildfire smoke persists across the interior part of the province.
12: The BC Wildfire Service says temperatures are expected to slightly rise across central and southern regions, while northwest areas will see a slight dip in temperatures. Around 50 wildfires are burning out of control in the province. The BC Wildfire Service says that wildfire smoke is expected to gradually move back into central areas of the province this weekend, noting it could help moderate fire behavior by reducing the amount of radiant heat reaching the landscape. The province says N95 masks are now available for free in communities in the BC interior to protect people from the impacts of wildfire smoke. Naira Ahmed, The Canadian Press.
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9: 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Traffic and weather together on the ones. Here's Ben Davey.
17: Thank you, Ben. This report for CapitalDirect.ca. Still just have one collision, and looks like it might have just got cleared, actually. We don't have any volume delay now on the westbound Gardiner Expressway approaching South Kingsway. Taking a look, there are still some police vehicles. They've got the right lane blocked on the West Gardiner, and it looks like the ramp to South Kingsway is partially blocked, but cars are getting off just a little farther. Farther down, they're able to sneak off onto that ramp to South Kingsway. So we still have some vehicles with flashing lights. No delays, though. Looks like maybe the vehicles involved have been removed. Traffic is slowing on the way through there, but there is no heavy backup. We do have heavy volume already on the eastbound QEW, so that's a slow go from east of Huron, Ontario, up towards Dixie. You've got two left lanes blocked with construction through that stretch. And a slow go on the westbound side of the QEW now as well. So that delay begins approaching Dixie to just beyond it. Construction there on the westbound side of the QEW begins just past the exit for the 427 and the on-ramp from the 427. Two left lanes blocked through that stretch as well. Eastbound 401, Highway 6 South, you got two left lanes blocked with construction on the approach to Guelph line. No delay there last I checked. Still have construction at Victoria Park in the Express. Right lane blocked at Kennedy in the Express. Two left lanes are blocked at Brimley in the Express. Two right lanes are blocked. And now, volume on the eastbound 401 from McCowan to Markham Road that just started to fill in over the last 5 or 10 minutes. Short but heavy delay already through there. Still have transfers closed as well. East of Warden, you can't get to the collector lanes. And we have the transfers to the express closed. Eastbound 401 at Kennedy. Southbound 400 looking good as you make your way in.

0: towards Toronto. No problems on the northbound 400, but two left lanes are still blocked at Highway 89. 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We say hello to Jordan Kerr at 5:31 this morning. Now with your extended forecast, once again, here's Eric Smith.
1: Today's really the only day you got to worry about the uncomfortable humidity because the rest of the week is looking fantastic. For this morning, partly cloudy, fog patches as well, so make sure you're driving extra safe as that visibility gets decreased. Low of 20 degrees, and then for the late morning, mix of sun and cloud. More sun into the afternoon as the clouds start to dissipate. High of 26, feeling like 31. Low of 17 degrees overnight, and then tomorrow, lots of sunshine for us. A high of 27, this is when the humidity starts to go away for us. Clouds into the evening and a low of 20 degrees on Wednesday. Chance of showers for the morning, but it should clear into the afternoon. High of 25, and then Thursday, lots of sun, high of 26. Your high today is 26.
2: It's 22, feeling like 27 under a partly cloudy sky in downtown Toronto. 680 News Time, 5:24.
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2: 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A Quebec man has been ordered to pay his ex-wife $1,000 after submitting court documents that cited fake cases generated by ChatGPT.
7: The Quebec Court of Appeals says the man was representing himself in a dispute over the division of assets following his divorce. The court says the man cited 4 court decisions that did not exist, including 2 he claimed were from the Supreme Court of Canada. The court says the man learned during a consultation with a lawyer that the cases did not exist, but still filed his arguments without removing them. The judges say the man only explained that the false cases came from ChatGPT after they questioned him during the hearing. Now, the man was ordered to pay $1,000 to compensate his ex-wife for her time and work on top of the costs of the appeal. David Augustine, The Canadian Press.
2: Scientists in the U.S. say water levels in key western reservoirs have reached an unprecedented situation. ABC's Brian Clark has more.
8: Lake Powell in Utah and Arizona is the nation's second largest reservoir, and this weekend it reached its lowest level on record, just weeks after the nation's largest reservoir, Lake Mead, did the same. These are 2 lakes that supply water from the Colorado River to communities throughout the Southwest. Scientists say it's going to take years of better conditions to restore water levels. So far, water use cutbacks have had the biggest impact on agriculture. Brian Clark, ABC News.
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13: Canadian and U.S. markets closed lower on Friday amid concerns over a slowing U.S. economy. Toronto's S&P/TSX dropped 29 points to 36,730. In New York, the Dow lost 107 points, while the Nasdaq slipped 73. Meanwhile, Asian markets closed higher today. In Tokyo, the Nikkei was up 506 points. The Hang Seng in Hong Kong rose 1.3%. Our dollar is trading around 72.18 cents U.S. Canada U.S. Trade Minister Dominic LeBlanc spent the weekend in Washington. He met with Donald Trump's trade

0: Bizarre as the clock ticks down to another round of American tariffs. The new 50% levies on Canadian goods are set for Wednesday. Prime Minister Mark Carney is in Newfoundland and Labrador today. He'll join Premiers Tony Wakeham and Christine Fréchette for an energy announcement between Newfoundland and Quebec. And we'll get fresh inflation numbers from Statistics Canada today. Economists expect Canada's inflation rate ticked up to 2.9% in July. From the Canadian Press Business Desk, I'm Aaron Sousa.
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4: It's Monday, August 17th. Good morning. I'm Catherine Jeté.
5: I'm Paul Cook. Here's what's making news right now.
6: A suspected impaired driver causes a multi-vehicle crash on the westbound Gardiner near Windermere.
7: U.S. imposed tariffs look nearly inevitable with just days until a deadline and negotiators still far apart on alcohol, autos, and lumber as political pressure mounts.
8: Two men are in hospital with injuries. The search for multiple suspects continues following an assault and a shooting just hours apart in the city's West End.
9: Actress Hayden Panettiere, known for her roles in Heroes and Nashville, and who went public with her struggles with addiction and postpartum depression, has died at the age of 36.
10: The Jays with their first off day since late July begin the week a game out of the last wild card. We'll tie a bow in the Yankees series and the Indian Markham, the Marcus Erickson Sports at 45.
11: U.S. futures are mixed, the price for oil holding above $82, and Canadian inflation data will be released today. Business at 56.
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4: It's time for Rogers Xfinity Internet traffic and weather together on the ones. Jordan Kerr is at the traffic center. Good morning, Jordan.
12: Good morning, Catherine. Good morning, Paul. It's off to a busy start on some routes because of construction. So on the QEW, westbound QEW, west of the 427 to west of Dixie, two left lanes are shut down. It's jammed up from the 427 through that construction zone. And eastbound on the QEW, east of Huron, Ontario to Dixie, there are two left lanes blocked off for construction there as well. It's causing a jam up from approaching Huron, Ontario through to Dixie. So very heavy in that stretch in both directions. Good news on the westbound Gardiner, that collision approaching South Kingsway is cleared away. All lanes have reopened. On the eastbound 401, construction through Highway 6 South in the two left lanes, not causing a delay at this time. And then eastbound 401 at Warden and the collectors, two left lanes are closed down. East of Warden, the transfer to the collectors is closed. I can see a jam up from approaching Warden to east of it in the collector lanes. And then eastbound 401 from Brimley to Markham Road in the express, two right lanes are closed off for construction. And east of Kennedy, the transfer to the express is closed down. This is causing a delay from McCown to Markham Road in the express. Westbound 401 west of the 427 in the collectors, construction in the left lane. And watch out northbound on the 400 north of Highway 89. Two left lanes are closed down due to construction. Next report at 5:41. And with the forecast, we say good morning to Denise Andriacci.
13: Good morning. It's a mild morning. It's a little muggy, too, already. 22 feeling like 29. Winds are out of the northwest. Our guaranteed high today is 27. We are mostly cloudy at Pearson, partly cloudy downtown. So we've got to wait for some of this cloud to clear, but we should have a dry day with a sun-cloud mix, but feeling like 33 this afternoon. So it is going to get a little muggier. Increasing cloud with a bit of patchy fog through the overnight, down to near 16. The guaranteed high today, 27.
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4: Breaking news from the West End, where a man is facing impaired driving charges after his vehicle collided with two buses on the Gardiner.
5: 680's Carl Hanske heading to the scene this morning, and he joins us live. Good morning, Carl.
14: Yeah, Paul, well, the good news is there's no longer any scene to look at. As you heard in our traffic, the crash has just cleared away. This happened overnight on the westbound Gardiner by Windermere. What happened was, I'm told, two buses were traveling along when a car came and crashed right into both of them. The only person injured in that crash is the male driver of the car. He's also facing charges of impaired driving. All westbound lanes was down to just one lane for a while there, but again, it's all cleared away. All lanes reopened just in time for the morning rush. Reporting live by the Gardiner in Windermere, I'm Carl Hanske.
4: 680 News Time, 5:34. Happening now in Mississauga, emergency crews are battling a house fire in the Winston Churchill and Thomas Street area. Three people were checked out by paramedics and one of them was taken to hospital with serious but non-life-threatening injuries. Neighboring homes were evacuated as a precaution. Officials say they're still fighting the fire.

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1: You're listening to 680 News Radio. Punishing U.S. tariffs on a wide range of Canadian goods are just 2 days away from taking effect. And it appears increasingly likely that a deal to avoid them won't get done in time, despite meetings over the weekend between Canadian and American trade officials. 680 Sophia Bavaroutsos is here live with the main sticking points. Good morning, Sophia.
2: Good morning, Paul. Alcohol, lumber, and autos seem to be what has negotiators stuck. Trade Minister Dominic LeBlanc is still in Washington today for another round of meetings with U.S. trade officials to try and get a deal done. A statement from LeBlanc's office calls an hour-long virtual meeting with U.S. Trade Representative Jamieson Greer constructive, but the Globe and Mail reports that the U.S. has refused to lower tariffs on key sectors to an amount the federal government will accept. Speaking in B.C. yesterday, Conservative leader Pierre Poilievre accusing Prime Minister Mark Carney of not working hard enough.
3: The approach of Mr. Carney has failed demonstrably and has threatened the jobs of British Columbians and all Canadians. 30 mills have closed in British Columbia under the Liberals' watch as a result of their diplomatic failures.
2: He's referring there to lumber tariffs. Carney is set to be in St. John's today. It's unclear if he'll speak publicly. The U.S. government says the tariffs on Canadian sectors are a response to limits on selling American alcohol and autos in this country, which Ottawa has so far refused to budge on. But this all comes as time ticks down to a Wednesday deadline when new 50% tariffs are set to be imposed on a variety of goods, including hockey sticks, those tariffs also being positioned as a response to bans on alcohol. Reporting live, Sophia Vavaroutsos, 680 News. Radio.
0: 680 News Time 536. Applications for Canadian citizenship certificates are skyrocketing and being fueled by thousands of applications from the U.S. The CBC reports the backlog of people waiting for certificates is now over 120,000, due in part to the number of people trying to claim lost Canadian status through Bill C-3. The legislation allows citizenship for those who can prove they have Canadian ancestry, even if that relative left our country generations ago. The number of people who've already received certificates as a result of the bill reportedly rose almost 50% between April 1st and May 31st.
1: 680 News Time 536, the star of acclaimed TV show's Heroes in Nashville. Actress Hayden Panettiere has died. 680 Scott Burnett reports.
4: Panettiere got her start on the small screen before her first birthday, appearing in a commercial at just 11 months old in 1990. She had a number of roles throughout her childhood, including the voice of Dot on A Bug's Life and stints on soap operas like One Life to Live and Guiding Light. In 2006, she hit the spotlight, starring as cheerleader Claire Bennett in the super-powered hit Heroes.
5: Today, I was assigned to protect you.
6: That's right. I'm just an assignment.
4: She also garnered multiple Golden Globe nominations for Best Supporting Actress for the show Nashville. Off the screen, Panettiere was public about her struggles with addiction and postpartum depression, which she talked about on The View.
7: I came out the other side sober, but still with this horrible anxiety and depression. And here I am with this beautiful, you know, baby girl.
4: Her father announced her death yesterday. No cause has been released. Hayden Panettiere was 36. I'm Scott Burnett.
0: This is 680 News Radio. A violent Sunday in the West End has police looking for suspects in two separate incidents. 680's Alain Cavillon joins us with the details.
8: Both incidents happened in Etobicoke. The first was in the Islington and Elmhurst Drive area. Just before 7 last night, gunshots rang out. A man was found with non-life-threatening injuries, but they weren't gunshot wounds. Police say he was assaulted. They're now searching for two suspects last seen driving off in a black SUV. 2 hours prior to that in Rexdale, Toronto police say a man was sent to hospital with serious non-life-threatening injuries after getting shot. This was at a plaza around 5 p.m. in the Islington and Bergamot Avenue area north of the 401. Multiple suspects are wanted. They were last seen wearing hoodies and possibly ski masks. If anyone has any information on any of those incidents, you're being asked to contact police. Alain Cavillon, 680 News Radio.
1: 680 News Time 538. The Blue Jays have a much-needed day off after almost sweeping the Yankees. Our Simon Bennett has the latest on the race to a wild card.
9: Wrapping up 17 games in 17 days, dropping their finale to the Yankees in 10.
10: Ben Rice with a long two-run homer.
9: That put the Yankees over the top for good yesterday, but still a good stretch, which has them in the playoff conversation. Manager John Schneider.
11: That's a tough 17-game grind for everyone, you know, and to come out 11-6 is really impressive.
9: So Toronto begins the week a game out of the last wild card held by Baltimore. Baltimore, who swept Tampa over the weekend, alongside the Jays, Texas, Detroit, Minnesota, Cleveland,

0: Seattle, all within 2.5 games. The Mariners, the only team from that group to win yesterday, so it remains tight. Coming up, it's 3 against the Rays at Tropicana Field, followed by a weekend rematch with the Yankees in the Bronx. Simon Bennett, 680 News Radio.
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2: The federal by-election in Beaches, East York is on Monday, August 31st. 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
1: 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You'll hear traffic and weather together.
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1: It's time for Rogers Xfinity Internet. Traffic and weather together on the ones. 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
7: And this report is brought to you by Ontario One Call. On the QEW east and westbound, it's jammed up west of the 427. So eastbound on the QEW from east of Huron, Ontario towards Dixie, two left lanes are closed off. It's jammed up approaching Huron, Ontario to approaching Dixie. And on the westbound QEW from west of the 427 to west of Dixie, two left lanes are closed down. It's jammed from the 427 to Dixie. On the westbound 401, watch out for construction west of the 427 and the collectors in the left lane. Now, eastbound on the 401, construction causing delays here as well. First of all, at Highway 6 South, it looks as if that construction in the two left lanes is gone. No delay through there. If it was still there, it would likely be causing a jam up by now. But then further along, there's construction at Warden in the collectors. Two left lanes are closed. It's jammed up from east of Victoria Park to east of Warden in the collectors. And east of Warden, the transfer to the collectors is closed down. East of Kennedy, the transfer to the express is reopened, but then from McCowan to Markham Road in the express, two right lanes are blocked off for construction, backed up from McCowan to Markham in the express. Now, east of McCowan in the express to collector transfer, that's down to a single lane for new long-term construction, but it's now partially blocked because of a collision. So it's down to a single lane, then there's a truck on the left shoulder, and then there's a car sitting in the one lane. So you're kind of pushed over into the right side and then to the left side to get around this. The transfer is open, but there's a collision there. No crews on scene. MTO aware. They're looking at it right now. So hopefully there'll be someone around soon to help out and get that out of there. So again, that's just adding to the delays in the area. Now, the 407 ramps to and from Kennedy reported as closed off for the Indy. That cleanup should be done by 6 o'clock. And Kennedy still closed off both ways through the 407 to north of it. Again, that's all scheduled to reopen by 6. And this report is brought to you by Ontario One Call. 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Next report is at 5:51 with the forecast. Here's Denise Andriacci.
8: 21 degrees downtown. It's partly cloudy. It's 22, feeling like 28 already over at Pearson. So there's some muggy air left over from yesterday, and the humidity starts to build in a bit more this afternoon. 27, the guaranteed high, a mix of sun and cloud. We'll see some patchy fog through the overnight. Once it dissipates early morning Tuesday, lots of sunshine tomorrow. Another warm day near 27. Could see some showers Tuesday night. We're expecting showers Wednesday. The guaranteed high today, 27.
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1: This just into 680 News Radio. Metrolinx says a person has been struck by a train near the Kipling GO station. GO train service is affected, and people are being asked to make their way to the Lakeshore West line.
3: There is no train service at Dixie GO, and if you use the Kipling GO, you're being asked to use the TTC. Trains will run between Milton and Cooksville, but shuttle buses will

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1: It's partly cloudy, 22 degrees in downtown Toronto. Good morning. I'm Catherine Jeté.
0: I'm Paul Cook. Here are the top stories this Monday morning.
1: A man is in hospital facing impaired driving charges after his vehicle collided with two tour buses on the westbound Gardner overnight near Windermere. Multiple lanes were closed for the investigation but have since reopened. A lot of emergency vehicles in the Winston Churchill and Thomas Street area of Mississauga, where crews are battling a house fire that sent one person to hospital with serious injuries. And trade talk heating up with the 50% Trump tariffs on a number of Canadian goods set to take effect in just 2 days. Canadian and U.S. negotiators met over the weekend with lumber, autos, and booze still the main sticking points.
0: Time now for sports.
1: From Sportsnet 590 The Fan, here's Simon Bennett. Good morning, Simon.
6: Hey, Catherine, good morning. A much-needed day off for the Blue Jays after they almost swept the Yankees at Rogers Center. Despite tying the game in the ninth inning, the Yankees took it 4-3-10. The Ben Rice two-run shot of Braden Fisher put them ahead for good. Still, 11-6 in that 17-game stretch. As for the standings, they're one game back of Baltimore for the last wild card. The Orioles stumped Tampa 10-2. Teams around the Jays, Texas, Detroit, Minnesota, and Cleveland, they all lost, while the Mariners are within 2.5 games after their 3-2 win in Houston. The Jays open another big series in Tampa tomorrow. After 40 years racing along the lakeshore, the first Ontario Honda Dealers Indy in Markham going to Marcus Ericsson. First IndyCar win in 3 years after passing Romain Grosjean with 5 laps to go. Will Power third, points leader Alex Palou fourth. PGA Scotty Scheffler with his first win on tour in 7 months, which for him feels like 7 years. An emphatic victory of the FedEx St. Jude Championship, 17-under. He won by 8 strokes ahead of second place Sungjae Im. AFC Toronto were able to gain ground in second place Montreal yesterday. The Roses with a 2-0 win at BMO Field. AFC heads to Halifax on Sunday, and former Major League pitcher Tommy John has died. 288 wins. The elbow surgery that now bears his name extended his career by over a decade. John had been sick for some time and passed away at 83. Sports at 15 and 45 past every hour or anytime at sportsnet.ca.
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1: Investigators are still trying to determine what sparked a massive fire at an adult tavern in the downtown core over the weekend. City's Nick Westall reports.
9: Clutching a few bags from inside his beloved business, Zanzibar, owner Alan Cooper is still trying to process what happened. It was at around 6 a.m. on Sunday when firefighters were called to the Yonge Street business next to TMU.
10: Upon our arrival, crews were met with heavy flame, heavy smoke and heat.
9: Toronto Fire Chief Jim Jessup says there were no reports of injuries. No one was in

0: inside at the time. He confirms part of the roof collapsed.
1: And the incident commander made decisions that, to be very honest, saved the rest of this block. The damage from what I've just toured is substantive.
0: The investigation into the cause has begun, but Jessup says nothing suspicious was found in the early hours.
2: The owner of the Zanzibar says he intends to reopen the club. Coming up in 60 seconds, traffic and weather together.
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2: It's time for Rogers Xfinity Internet traffic and weather together on the ones. Here's Jordan Kerr.
3: This report is brought to you by Life Labs. On the eastbound 401 at Warden and the Collectors, two left lanes are closed off for construction, and the transfer east of Warden that goes into the Collectors is shut down as well. This is causing a delay from just past Victoria Park to east of Warden in the Collector lanes. And then in the Express, construction jamming things up between McCowan and Markham Road in the Express. Two right lanes get closed off, and east of McCowan and the transfer to the Collectors, it's partially blocked off because of a collision there. So no crews on scene for the collision. They are slowly picking up the cones for the construction. It's all backed up in the area approaching McCowan to Markham Road in the Express. Collectors fine through here, but they're stuck behind the issue at Warden instead. Now westbound 401 filling in with volume from the 412 to Salem, then again through Leslie in the Express. On the westbound QEW west of the 427 to west of Dixie, two left lanes are closed for construction. It's jammed up from the 427 to Dixie. On the eastbound QEW, east of here, Ontario to Cawthra, the left lane is closed off. They're slowly picking up the cones. They're close to being done, but slow going approaching here, Ontario to Cawthra. But again, they are very close to picking up all the construction cones through here. We'll keep an eye on this. Continuing onto the eastbound Gardiner, that's moving well right now. North and southbound DVP, not bad at the moment. Just southbound DVP getting a little busy south of the 401. 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Next report at 6:01 with the forecast. Here's Denise Andriacci.
4: It's a warm and muggy morning, 22, feeling like 28, 29 at Pearson. Mostly cloudy at the airport. We're going to see this cloud break up, and it's a sun cloud mix for the afternoon. Dry, 27, the guaranteed high. Feeling like 33, so it will be a muggy day. It's already starting off that way. Overnight, some patchy fog that could impact early commuters for Tuesday morning. Once it dissipates, we have quite a bit of sunshine tomorrow. However, by Tuesday night, we have some showers. And then for Wednesday, there is the chance of showers and thunderstorms. Probably still some sunny breaks, though. Thursday, a little fresher. Temperatures around 24. For today, we are above seasonal. The guaranteed high, 27.
2: Coming up at 6 o'clock, no service on a portion of the Milton GO train line after a person was struck by a train early this morning near Kipling GO. Our Carl Hansky is heading to the scene.
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2: Nearly 30 years after the murder of rapper Tupac Shakur, the man charged in his death is finally going to trial, ABC's Andrea Fujii reports.
9: Dwayne Keith Davis, known as Keefy D, isn't accused of firing the gun that killed Shakur in 1996, but prosecutors allege he planned the drive-by and provided the gun. Prosecutors say Davis's nephew got into a fight with Shakur and his entourage after a Mike Tyson fight in Las Vegas. Hours later, Shakur was in the passenger seat when a car pulled up beside him and opened fire. Davis has pleaded not guilty.
2: Shakur was just 25 years old when he died. He's had 11 platinum albums, 7 of them released after his death. Thieves appear to have pulled off an art heist in southern Italy.
10: 4 major artworks by Sicilian Renaissance painter Antonello da Messina have been stolen from a museum in Messina in Sicily. The museum was closed on Sunday, a day after the theft, while investigators gathered evidence. Messina's counselor,

0: Culture, Enzo Caruso, said one of Antonello's works was bought by Italy's Ministry of Culture in February for 15 million euros. He believes the sale had put a spotlight on the painter's works. The thieves bypassed alarm systems in the evening. The theft follows a separate case in which three stolen artworks by Renoir, Cezanne and Matisse were recovered in the Italian city of Parma. Five people have been detained in connection with that case. I'm Karen Shamas.
1: Coming up in 60 seconds, oil holding steady this morning above $82. You'll hear the market minute.
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8: Well, good morning, Catherine. Fighting between Israel and Iran-backed Hezbollah flared up over the weekend, and that's seen as the latest setback to end parallel wars in the Middle East, which have dragged on now for about 6 months. And all of this is coming as that 60-day truce around the war between Iran and the U.S. is set to expire today, with still, at least as it stands right now, without some sort of deal on how the Strait of Hormuz should be managed. Now, Washington is also reportedly looking at new economic measures to pressure Iran. And it's also worth noting that 60-day truce was repeatedly violated. Oil right now moving higher by 43 cents to $82.82 a barrel. Now, Bay Street is coming off a slight gain last week, but a loss on Friday. The TSX up by about 1% last week, after a string of record highs. Gold futures this morning higher by $14 to $4,451. And then our loonie is up by 0.1 cent, 72.17 cents U.S. Ahead of an inflation update this morning, most economists are expecting an uptick in the July reading. Now on Wall Street, futures are mixed, with Dow futures down 78, S&P futures higher by 10, NASDAQ futures up by 141. And then shares in Alphabet moving higher in pre-market. That stock right now is up 0.6%. Berkshire Hathaway recently added to its holdings in this company. At the Business Center, I'm Chris McCusker.
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1: Right now, downtown, it's 22 degrees under a partly cloudy sky. Humidex 30, 680 News Radio is CFTR AM Toronto. 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
2: It's Monday, August 17th. Good morning. I'm Paul Cook.
1: I'm Catherine Jette. Here's what's making news.

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1: A person has been struck and killed by a train near Kipling GO Station. 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
2: Gunshots rang out just hours apart in the city's West End. Two men are in hospital with injuries. The hunt for multiple suspects continues.
3: Just days left to make a deal before a new round of U.S. tariffs are slapped on a range of Canadian goods. But after a weekend full of meetings, negotiators still appear far apart.
4: She's being remembered for her starring roles, including a super-powered cheerleader and a rising country star. Actress Hayden Panettiere has died at the age of 36.
5: That was 17 games in 17 days for the Blue Jays, an off day after they lost their Yankees finale. And Erickson taking the checkered flag at the Indian Markham Sports at 15.
6: U.S. futures are mixed with tech back in favor today. And Canadian inflation data is set to be released with oil trading above $82. Business at 26.
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7: Rogers Xfinity Internet, traffic and weather together on the ones. Jordan Kerr's at the Traffic Center. Good morning, Jordan.
8: Good morning, Paul. Morning, Catherine. Well, construction and a collision on the eastbound 401 causing delays. So from Warden to east of it in the collectors, two left lanes are closed down. And east of Warden, the transfer to the collectors is closed. That's due to construction. So it's jammed Victoria Park to Warden and the collectors. Then from McAllen to Markham Road in the express, two right lanes are closed for construction. And east of McAllen, the express to collector transfer has been closed now, and that's because of a collision. Emergency crews have arrived on scene. So that transfer to the collectors is now fully off limits because of a collision. It's jammed up from east of Kennedy to Markham Road in the express because of the collision and the construction through here. On the westbound 401, it's filling in from the 412 to Salem. On the eastbound QEW, east of Huron, Ontario, the left lane's closed for construction. They're almost done picking up the cones, so it's slow approaching Huron, Ontario to east of it, almost to Cawthra. On the southbound 410, there are delays from Sandalwood to Beauvais. And westbound on the QEW, west of the 427 to Dixie, there are two left lanes closed for construction, so it's slow from the 427 to west of Dixie as you go through that construction zone. Next report's at 611, and now with the forecast, here's Denise Andriacci.
9: It's a mild morning. It's muggy, too, so this afternoon it's going to feel more like 33, but we already have a humidex of 27 at Pearson. Winds are out of the northwest. It is mostly cloudy now, but we'll have a sun-cloud mix for most of the day. Some foggy patches through the overnight. We're watching now for just a few pop-up isolated showers. It's just through this morning, kind of left over from that chance of last night. Active weather. The guaranteed high today, 27.
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0: Emergency crews are on scene. Our Carl Hansky is en route, and he joins us live. Carl.
1: Here now, Catherine, a CN Rail train is stopped on the tracks here right outside the Kipling GO Station. This is the train that struck a male on the tracks just after 4 o'clock this morning. That male was pronounced dead on scene. We don't know if that person was intentionally on the tracks or if this some type of death by misadventure or something, an accident. That's under investigation. It is affecting GO trains, though, and it's kind of a complicated list, but here's what we're looking at. GO says trains will run between Milton GO and Cooksville GO. 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We don't know how long this will take to clear up. 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
7: 680 News Time, 604. A man is facing impaired driving charges after police say he hit two tour buses on the Gardner this morning. It happened around 3 a.m. on the westbound Gardner near Windermere. Police tell 680 News Radio the suspect is believed to be responsible for the crash and was the only person taken to hospital. He has serious but not life-threatening injuries.
0: This is 680 News Radio. Happening now, fire crews remain at the scene of a stubborn house fire in Mississauga that has sent one person to hospital. It broke out at a home on Gardenview Crescent near Winston Churchill and Britannia after 1 o'clock this morning. Three people at the scene were assessed by emergency crews. One was taken to hospital with minor smoke inhalation. Officials say the fire is contained to the one residence, but Neighbors were evacuated from their homes as a precaution. There are road closures in place. No word yet on a cause.
7: 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The search is on for multiple suspects in the city's West End following two separate incidents Sunday evening that left two men in hospital with injuries.

0: 680's Alain Cavillon has the story.
1: Gunshots could be heard around 5 last evening in Rexdale at a plaza near Islington and Bergamot Avenue that's just north of the 401. Paramedics say a man was found shot and transported to hospital with serious non-life-threatening injuries. Toronto police are searching for multiple suspects last seen wearing hoodies and possibly ski masks. 2 hours later, Toronto police say a man was assaulted in the Islington and Elmhurst area just before 7. They were initially called to the area for a shooting and did find evidence a gun went off. The victim suffered non-life-threatening injuries. The suspects drove off in a black SUV. There's no other description at this time. Anyone with information on the two separate incidents are being asked to contact police. Alain Cavillon, 680 News Radio.
2: 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The push to make a trade deal with the U.S. is reaching a fever pitch, but after a weekend of meetings in Washington, it appears negotiators are still far apart. 680's Sophia Vavoutsos joins us live with the latest on the earnest talks with just 2 days to go until the Trump tariff deadline. Sophia.
3: Catherine, International Trade Minister Dominic LeBlanc is still in Washington, where he has been for days for a blitz of negotiations ahead of Wednesday's deadline. And while a statement from his office calls yesterday's meeting productive, it seems negotiators are still too far apart to get a deal done. Canadian bans on U.S. alcohol and U.S. imposed tariffs on lumber and auto sectors appear to be the main sticking points. The Globe and Mail reports the U.S. has refused to lower lumber tariffs to an amount acceptable to Ottawa because of provincial bans on the sale of U.S. alcohol. Conservative leader Pierre Poilievre, speaking yesterday in B.C., called the discussions a diplomatic failure.
4: Prime Minister Harper successfully negotiated a zero tariff rate on Canadian lumber and a full refund of earlier collected tariffs. It's time for Mark Carney to keep his promise that he would negotiate a win and get the tariffs off Canadian softwood lumber.
3: If no deal's reached by the Wednesday deadline, U.S. President Trump has threatened to impose 50% tariffs on a variety of goods produced in this country, ranging from cement to hockey sticks. Reporting live, Sophia Vavoutsos, 680 News Radio.
0: 680 News Time, 6:07. Remembered for her roles as a super-powered cheerleader and a rising country superstar, actress Hayden Panettiere has died. 680 Scott Burnett has the story.
5: Save the cheerleader, save the world.
6: It was that tagline that heralded the spotlight in 2006 when Hayden Panettiere starred as cheerleader with a super secret Claire Bennett in the hit show Heroes. She had a number of successful roles early in her career, appearing in the show Ally McBeal and the 2000 football movie Remember the Titans.
7: Coach Yost here.
8: We're busy interviewing for head coaching jobs. Got 11 offers and certainly no time for you.
6: Her role as upcoming country star Juliet Barnes garnering her a pair of Golden Globe nominations for Best Supporting Actress. Panettiere was also open about her struggles with addiction and postpartum depression, which she spoke about on The View back in May of this year.
8: I could not get myself out of the mud. I was just so stuck. I started like not even being able to leave my house.
6: Her cause of death has not been released. Hayden Panettiere was 36. I'm Scott Burnett.
2: 680 News Time 6:08. After a bumpy start to the weekend, IndyCar's Markham debut is being hailed a success. Our Simon Bennett has the sounds from an exciting race at the new track.
9: Of course, Friday's canceled practice dominated headlines until the drivers got used to the course, after which one driver predicted, quote, carnage. He wasn't wrong.
10: And Foster makes the move on Ericsson.
11: There you go.
10: Oh, no!
9: 6 yellow flags and a close finish.
10: Ericsson goes to the lead. Listen to the crowd in Markham. They love it.
9: Marcus Ericsson, the pass with 5 laps left. His first win in 3 years, top of the podium at the Ontario Honda Dealers Indy at Markham.
12: I'm sure when we come back in a year's time, it's going to be running everything a lot smoothly, but I know, you know, even talking around with drivers, everyone loves the layout, thinks it's really fun.
9: This weekend was the first of a 5-year deal to host IndyCar after 4 decades racing at Exhibition Place. Simon Bennett, 680 News Radio.
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0: Coming up in 60 seconds, traffic and weather together on the ones, including a collision eastbound 401 and the transfer east of McCowan.
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0: Rogers Xfinity Internet traffic and weather together on the ones. Here's Jordan Kerr.
1: Well, this report is brought to you by Frank Leo. Eastbound on the 401 is slowing from about the 427 now to Islington and the Express and Collectors as it splits off. And then eastbound 401 through Victoria Park and Warden and the Collectors. Delays are gone. Construction is gone as well. It looks as if the transfer east of Warden to the Collectors is open as well. Then you hit construction still set up in a collision. So between McCowan and Markham Road and the Express, two right lanes are closed off, and then east of McCowan in the Express to Collector transfer, that transfer is shut down because of a collision that's jammed up from east of Kennedy to east of McCowan in the Express. A combination of that construction and the collision, the construction and the process of being cleared away, that won't be there for much longer, but that transfer crash might be there for a bit longer. We'll keep an eye on this. On the Toronto-bound QEW, the construction east of Huron, Ontario has officially cleared, so delays are rapidly easing. On the westbound QEW, west of the 427 to west of Dixie, two left lanes are closed for construction. It's backed up from the 427 to Dixie because of that. And southbound on the 410 is slow from Sandalwood to Beauvais, just filling with volume. Southbound on the Don Valley Parkway delays from the 401 to south of Lawrence. 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Next report at 621. And with the forecast, here's Denise Andriacci.
18: It's a cloudy and morning across the GTA, already feeling like 27, 28. Our humidex this afternoon around 33. The guaranteed high is 27. These clouds do start to break up a bit more so, and we'll have some sun and cloud through the afternoon. There is just some very isolated showers right now. Very isolated. Like, we're not seeing this all across the GTA. This is kind of left over from that active weather potential last night. But we are going to stay dry through the day today. Patchy fog overnight. That will dissipate eventually Tuesday morning, and we'll have a sunny day tomorrow with a high near 27. But rain showers expected Tuesday night. The guaranteed high for today, 27 degrees.
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0: Statistics Canada is set to report fresh inflation figures this morning for July.
2: Aaron Sousa of the Canadian Press reports.
19: A poll of economists expects the annual rate of inflation ticked up to 2.9% last month after cooling sharply to 2.8% in June. According to LSEG data and analytics, Canadian drivers found relief at the gas pumps in June. That's as peace talks in the Iran war progressed and reined in global oil prices. But economists say progress in taming inflation likely reversed course last month as renewed hostilities in the Middle East set gas prices higher again. This will be the last look at price data before the Bank of Canada's next interest rate decision in September. Aaron Sousa, The Canadian Press.
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1: Humid day on the way for the GTA with a sun cloud mix. Our guaranteed high 27. Good morning. I'm Paul Cook.
2: I'm Catherine Jette. Here are the top stories right now.
1: Disruptions on the Milton GO train line after a man is struck and killed by a CN train near Kipling Station. A vehicle crashes into two tour buses on the westbound Gardner Windermere. A man in hospital facing impaired driving charges. Canada-U.S. trade talks down to the wire. Autos and lumber remain the biggest sticking points. And Ottawa is reportedly preparing to retaliate if U.S. President Trump imposes 50% tariffs on Canadian goods starting Wednesday.
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3: Hey, Paul, good morning. Lost a leg for the Blue Jays, even with Monday off, and even after a loss to the Yankees yesterday. Couldn't sweep them. They fell 4-3 in 10 innings. Ben Rice putting the Bronx Bombers over the top of good with his two-run homer. Another good outing for Dylan Cease. A no decision, but he became the seventh Jay to reach 200 strikeouts in a season. This leaves Toronto a game out of the last American League wildcard held by the Baltimore Orioles after they smashed Tampa 10-2. Texas a half game back. The Tigers a game back. As well, Minnesota and Cleveland 1.5 off the pace. All those teams lost. It remains tight as Toronto begins the week-long road trip in Tampa tomorrow. IndyCar's Markham debut saw Marcus Ericsson take the checkered flag first. It was the win at the Ontario Honda Dealers Indy after passing Romain Grosjean late in the race. Will Power finished third, making five straight multi-win seasons for Scotty Scheffler 7 months after his last win. No doubt of the FedEx St. Jude Championship, winning by 8 shots over second place Sung J.M. AFC Toronto fell 2-0 to the Montreal Roses at BMO Field yesterday. Marie-Yasmin Aladou and Elise Bennett, the goals. Next up, Sunday in Halifax. And WNBA, Caitlin Clark's 26, leaving the Indiana Fever over Atlanta 95-91 in overtime. The Fever now in Toronto ahead of the Tempo at Scotiabank Arena tomorrow. And as a chance, Brittany Sykes returns to the Tempo lineup. 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
1: Canadian citizenship applications are going through the roof. Many of them are coming from south of the border. CBC reports there's a backlog of over 120,000 people from all over the world looking to be a Canadian. Many of them are trying to gain citizenship through the new Bill C-3, or Lost Canadian Legislation, that allows people who can prove Canadian ancestry, even if that ancestor left the country several generations back. Applicants from the U.S. account for nearly half of those looking to be recognized from the bill, with over 3,000 Americans qualifying, while almost another 10,000 Americans have been granted certificates due to one of their parents being born in our country. Premier Ford will be speaking in Ottawa today at the Association of Municipalities of Ontario Conference. More than 3,000 delegates from over 400 municipalities will be on hand. Organizers say this week's conference is calling for action on priorities such as full provincial funding for health and social services and a coordinated response from all three levels of government to address homelessness. It comes with Ontario's municipal elections just weeks away. You're listening to 680 News Radio. The Zanzibar, a well-known downtown adult entertainment club, left with structural damage by a three-arm fire that broke out early Sunday morning. Nick Westall of City News has more.
6: Inside Zanzibar at its peak, it incorporated theatrical and design elements like waterbed seats, a hydraulic stage complete with showers, and performers on swings. During the pandemic, the business, like so many others, closed. But in 2021, this place became a community destination, offering COVID-19 vaccines to sex workers and others in the industry.
7: So speaking with several employees, they tell me that they are concerned about what this will mean for their jobs in the weeks and months ahead. Now, when we chatted with Alan, he said that he has around 30 full-time employees and up to a couple hundred dancers that come in this facility. So there's a lot up in the air in terms of what this will mean.

0: for them. This is a story, of course, we'll keep following at citynews.ca. Nick Westall, City News, Toronto.
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0: 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Here's Jordan Kerr.
1: This report is brought to you by Vertical CPA. Eastbound on the 401, busy starting from the 410 in the collectors, south of Pearson Express to Islington, and then construction and a collision east to McCowan. So east to McCowan in the express, right lane blocked off. They're almost done picking up the cones, but in the transfer from express to collectors east to McCowan, that transfer is shut down because of a collision that happened in it. So it's jammed up from east of Kennedy to east to McCowan in the express. It's fine in the collectors right now. On the westbound 401, it's slow from the 412 to Salem, and then delays through Leslie in the express and through Avenue in the express, and starting to slow from about Weston in the collectors, building towards Dixon. Southbound on the 427, slow from south of Derry to the 409 ramp because of that single lane construction, and then backed up from Dundas in the express onto the QEW ramp. That's because westbound QEW, west of the 427 to west of Dixie, there are still two left lanes closed down for construction, so jammed from the 427 to Dixie. On the southbound 410, it's slow from Sandalwood to Beauvais. On the eastbound QEW, busy from here, Ontario, well, through Mississauga Road to here, Ontario, then again Cawthra to Dixie. There was construction on the eastbound side, but it's cleared away, so it's just volume through here. It's not super jammed up. And on the southbound 404 DVP, it's slow from Shepherd to south of Lawrence. 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Next report at 6:31 with the forecast. Here's Denise Andreacci.
2: It's a warm and muggy morning already, and we're going to have a humidex near 33 for the afternoon. A bit of cloud cover right now. That breaks up today, and we'll have a mix of sun and cloud. 27 is our guaranteed high. Lots of sunshine tomorrow. Some patchy fog overnight tonight, though, and early Tuesday. So for early commuters, we may have some visibility issues. Once it dissipates, though, it's a sunny, hot day. And then some showers for Tuesday night. Could hang out Wednesday morning. We do have the chance of showers and some isolated thunderstorms Wednesday. The guaranteed high today, 27.
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2: At D23, Disney fans got everything they came for and then some. ABC's Sophie Flay reports.
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2: The first Bluey movie trailer was also shown off during the three-day event. The Heeler family film is scheduled to be released in 2027. Still ahead, Bay Street looks to get back into the record books. Business in 60 seconds.
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2: Now the Dynamic Market Minute with 680 Business Analyst Chris McCusker. Good morning, Chris.

0: Well, good morning, Paul. And yes, Bay Street trying to get back into the record books. It is coming off a winning week last week and multiple record highs. It's only seen two losing days in August, and it's up by almost 16% this year, and it is still the best performer in North America in 2026. Now, the price for oil this morning up 67 cents to $83.07 a barrel. The war in Iran, of course, still not resolved, and that 60-day truce expires today. Hostilities in Lebanon flared up over the weekend. Now, the elimination of the excise tax on gas is scheduled to end 3 weeks from today. Conservative leader Pierre Poilievre, among others, I'm sure, says the federal government should give Canadians more time. Poilievre is suggesting at least another 10 months of relief at the pumps. The Liberals suspended the federal fuel excise tax in April in response to the U.S.-Israeli war in Iran and those rising prices, which have recently spiked up. Just to put this into perspective, oil this morning at $83.06. Again, it's higher by 73 cents. 4 weeks ago, the price for oil was about $78. Although, in fairness, over the last month, it has bounced around a fair bit. The Canadian dollar right now up by a tenth of a cent, 72.16 cents U.S. ahead of inflation data this morning. Now, in the U.S., we are seeing a mixed picture on futures markets at this moment. The Dow did see a losing week last week. It was the only market to move lower last week. Dow futures this morning down 65 points. S&P futures up by 11. NASDAQ futures higher by 148. And then storage and semiconductor stocks moving higher this morning. Solid revenue growth at Anthropic is now boosting the view that massive spending on AI will be sustained. We saw almost the complete opposite just in July. Right now, shares in Micron Technology, as an example, higher by 3.5% in pre-market trade. At the Business Center, I'm Chris McCusker.
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3: Gunshots went off in Etobicoke. Two men in hospital with injuries. Toronto police say those who pulled the trigger are still on the run.
4: Heated negotiations are set to continue today in Washington after a weekend blitz fails to seal a deal with our largest trading partner and just days to go until the latest U.S. tariff deadline.
5: Known for her roles in Heroes and Nashville, actress Hayden Panettiere, who also recently opened up about her struggles with addiction and postpartum depression, has died at the age of 36.
6: It is a much-needed off day for the Blue Jays after they fell to the Yankees in their Sunday finale, and Marcus Erickson takes the Markham Indy Sports at 45.
7: Canadian inflation data is set to be released today with oil holding above $83, and it's a mixed picture on U.S. futures markets. Business at 56.
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0: It's time for Rogers Xfinity Internet. Traffic and weather together on the ones. Here's Jordan Kerr.
8: Well, eastbound on the 401 is slow going from Dixie to east of the 400 in both express and collectors. The construction east of McCowan in the express is gone, but the collision is still here. So east of McCowan, the express to collector transfer is shut down because of a collision. Emergency crews are on scene along with a tow truck. It's backed up from east of Kennedy to east of McCowan in the express because of that. Westbound 401 slow from the 412 to Salem. It's starting to slow west of Kennedy in both express and collectors, and then slowing on the westbound 401 from west of the 404 to Yonge in both express and collectors, and again from about Keel Express 400 collectors to Dixon. And now we say good morning to Craig Keir.
9: Hey, morning, Jordan. So westbound QEW west of the 427 all the way through to west of Dixie. You have some construction set up here. So only the right lane's getting by, and it's really jammed from the 427 on the westbound QEW. Southbound 427 is slow. First of all, south of Finch to the ramp to the 409, which is long-term construction there. But because of the other construction on the QEW, it's jammed up on the south 427 from approaching Dundas, mostly in the express, down to, well, the QEW and the Gardner ramps, but it's slow going if you're trying to get westbound. With the forecast, Denise Andriacci.
10: It is a warm and muggy day already. We're sitting with a Humidex near 27 at Pearson. It is mostly cloudy. We've had a few very, very isolated spotted showers. The clouds will clear and we'll have a sun cloud mix for the day. 27 is the guaranteed high. It's going to feel like 33. So yeah, it's a muggy day overall. Some patchy fog through the overnight, and then that will dissipate early Tuesday. We'll have some sunshine tomorrow. The guaranteed high today, 27.
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0: Breaking news from the Kipling and Dundas area, where a person has been struck by a train, shutting down GO train service on a portion of the Milton line.
1: 680's Carl Hanske's at the scene this morning and joins us live with the latest. Carl.
2: Paul, a freight train sits stopped on the tracks here at Kipling GO Station after striking and killing a male on these tracks just after 4 o'clock this morning. It has shut down GO train service at this station, leaving riders stranded.
11: I've been waiting for about half an hour, so gotta get going.
12: What's your plan B?
11: I'm going to have to look for an Uber, so I got to run.
2: GO train users here are being told to use the TTC right next door. TTC is not affected by this. GO trains along the Milton line are the ones that are affected, so riders should check ahead. Police are not sure if the male killed here was on the tracks intentionally or if this was some type of accidental death. Reporting live at Kipling GO Station, I'm Carl Hanske.
0: Happening now in Mississauga, a sleepless night for multiple families after a house went up in flames and neighboring homes had to be evacuated as a precaution. The fire broke out at a home on Garden View Crescent in the Winston Churchill and Britannia area around 1 a.m. Three people had to be checked out by emergency responders, but only one of them was sent to hospital with non-life-threatening injuries. Road closures are in effect on Garden View Crescent and on Castle Bridge Drive. The cause of the fire isn't yet known.
1: 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Two people are in hospital, multiple suspects on the run from police following a shooting and an assault in the West End. 680's Alain Camion has more.
3: A man's in hospital with serious injuries after being shot in Rexdale. It happened at a plaza around 5 p.m. in the Islington and Bergamot Avenue area. Paramedics say they rushed the victim to hospital with serious but non-life-threatening injuries. Toronto police are searching for multiple suspects who were last seen wearing hoodies and possibly ski masks. Police also searching for two suspects after an assault that happened in the Islington and Elmhurst Drive area. Officers say they responded to calls for a shooting and did find evidence of gunfire at the scene. However, the victim's injuries weren't a result of those shots. He was taken to hospital with non-life-threatening injuries.

0: injuries. The suspects drove off in a black SUV. One of them allegedly had a gun. There's no descriptions of them at this time. Alain Cavillon, 680 News Radio.
1: 680 News Time, 6:35. Mike Layton is making another run for office. The former city councillor will register this morning to run in the October 26th municipal election and attempt to return as the representative for University Rosedale. He tells the Toronto Star part of his return is due to Doug Ford's interference in municipalities' decision-making, saying we need to make sure we're organizing against or at least to put up some opposition to the provincial government when they're overstepping. Diane Sachs, who currently holds the seat, is already registered to run again. Mike Layton served on council from 2010 until 2022. He is Mayor Olivia Chow's stepson and the son of late NDP leader Jack Layton.
2: 680 News Time, 6:36. Canadian and U.S. trade negotiators are running out of time to reach a deal before the next round of Trump tariffs is set to take effect Wednesday. Talks were held over the weekend, but the two sides don't appear to be much closer to an agreement. 680's Sophia Vavaroutsos joins us live with the latest. Sophia.
3: Paul, bans on U.S. alcohol and existing tariffs on this country's key sectors seem to be the main sticking points here. The U.S. says it won't lower tariffs without bans on the sale of its alcohol being lifted across this country, but most provinces say they're keeping the bans until tariffs are removed. So that's the loop that's going on. The Globe and Mail reports the latest offer from the U.S. involved a lower tariff on lumber, but not low enough for Ottawa to accept. Speaking in BC yesterday, Conservative leader Pierre Poilievre called on the government to negotiate no tariffs on lumber from this country.
4: There's no reason why the Prime Minister can't get a great deal on Wednesday. That's what he promised in the election. He said he'd negotiate a win. And we're cheering him on because we as Conservatives will always put Canada first.
3: Talks are set to continue ahead of Wednesday's tariff deadline. International Trade Minister Dominic LeBlanc is still in Washington today. A statement from his office called yesterday's meetings productive. Without a deal, the U.S. says it will slap this country with a 50% tariff on a variety of goods ranging from cement to hockey sticks. Reporting live, Sophia Vavaroutsos, 680 News Radio.
1: 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Golden Globe nominated actress Hayden Panettiere has died. 680's Scott Burnett has more.
5: Following in her mother's footsteps, Hayden Panettiere spent much of her young career on soap operas like Guiding Light and One Life to Live. In 2006, she became a fixture in millions of homes worldwide with the success of the sci-fi super hit Heroes, in which she portrayed cheerleader Claire Bennett. Her role as Juliet Barnes on Nashville, garnering her two Golden Globe nominations for Best Supporting Actress.
6: It's a mistake, it meant nothing.
7: Nothing. God, that almost makes it worse.
5: Panettiere also fought battles she later made public, including postpartum depression, sharing that she eventually gave up custody of her two-year-old daughter, Kaya.
8: I remember every second of that day. Every second. No mother could forget a single thing about the day she signed her child away.
5: In 2023, her younger brother died at the age of 28 from aortic valve complications related to enlarged heart syndrome. Hayden's cause of death has not been released. She was 36. I'm Scott Burnett.
2: 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The Blue Jays get a break from the playoff race after a good stretch that has them in the conversation for a wild card. Our Simon Bennett has the latest with another big week coming up.
9: The Jays almost swept the Yankees.
10: See ya!
9: Alas, Ben Rice put the Yankees over the top of the 10th inning yesterday, wrapping a stretch of 17 games in 17 days, going 11-6. Another good outing for Dylan Cease, no decision, but also becoming the seventh Blue Jay to reach 200 strikeouts in a season.
11: This year has been the biggest jump in development I've had in a long time, so that's been a lot of fun and really exciting.
9: As for that last wild card, Toronto is now a game back of Baltimore after yesterday's action. The Orioles beat Tampa yesterday, but most of the teams surrounding the Jays in that playoff spot lost. Every game is bigger than the last. After the off day, they're in Tampa for three, then face the Yankees again in the Bronx this weekend. Simon Bennett, 680 News Radio.
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1: Still to come on 680 News Radio, a closure of the transfer to the eastbound 401 east of McCowan. You'll hear traffic and weather together.
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4: It's time for Rogers Xfinity Internet traffic and weather together on the ones. Here's Jordan Kerr.
5: This report is brought to you by Subaru Canada. On the eastbound 401 east of McAllen, the express to collector transfer is still closed down all because of a collision. There is a car and a truck involved here. Crews are on scene. Eastbound 401 is slow from Dixie to east of the 400 in both express and collectors. Busy through Warden and the collectors, and then jammed from east of Kennedy to east of McAllen in the express because of that transfer closure. It had gotten really heavy because of construction through here, and now this transfer closure has picked up the delay. So the construction through there is gone, but the transfer closure, Adam, just causing these delays now. Westbound 401 is backed up from the 412 to Salem through Kennedy Express and Collectors, then west of the 404 to west of Young in both Express and Collectors, and then approaching Keel, both Express and Collectors, it's slow going to Dixon. And watch out for construction west of the 427 in the Collectors in the left lane. Haven't had the all clear on that yet, but it's luckily not causing a delay. On the south Southbound 404 DVP combination to slow from south of Finch down to south of Lawrence. And now here's Craig Gear.
6: Southbound 427, well, it's a new collision now right on that ramp to the QEW. So it's in the left lane. We've got MTO rolled up on scene, same with fire trucks and whatnot. So you have a delay from south of Finch to the ramp to the 409 down to a single lane for long-term construction. And then this crash on the ramp to the QEW, again, left lane blocked off of that two-lane flyover. So you've got this delay from approaching Dundas in the Express all the way down to the QEW and the Gardner. Unfortunately, the westbound QEW is busy as well from the 427 all the way through to west of Dixie with this overnight construction. It looks like they're picking up the cones. They're very slow at doing it, though, so it's going to be a little while. You have two left lanes blocked off. So with that delay on the QEW, the bottom of the south 427 was slammed anyway, but now we've got that new crash to watch for. Eastbound 403, slow from Aberdeen to Maine. It's busy on the Toronto-bound QEW as well, Burlington Skyway to Fairview. Here, Ontario to Dixie and the Gardner slow, Humber Bridge to Jamison on and off, and a bit of a lineup at the ramp to Jarvis. 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
7: It's a muggy morning, a humidex of 27 already at Pearson, mostly cloudy. We have a few showers east of the city. The clouds are going to clear. We're drying up to a sun-cloud mix. 27 is the guaranteed high today. It's going to feel more like 33 this afternoon. So we definitely do have some humid air for today. Again, that chance of showers, it's really eliminating in the next hour or so. So we are going to have a pretty quiet evening, some patchy fog overnight. Tomorrow, that fog for early commuters could impact visibility, but it dissipates and we have some sunshine tomorrow. And then tomorrow night, the chance of some showers and a few showers and a slight thunderstorm risk for Wednesday. The guaranteed high today, 27.
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4: July inflation data will be released today, and most are expecting a higher reading than June.
3: 680 business analyst Chris McCusker has more.
8: A poll of economists expects the annual rate of inflation ticked up to 2.9% last month after cooling to 2.8% in June. Now, motorists did. A poll of economists expects the annual rate of inflation ticked up to 2.9% last month after cooling to 2.8% in June. Now, motorists did find relief at the gas pumps in June as peace talks in the Iran war progressed and reined in those global oil prices. But any progress taming inflation likely reversed course last month as renewed hostilities in the Middle East sent gas prices higher again. Now, the July inflation data will mark the Bank of Canada's last look at price data before its next interest rate announcement September 2nd. The central bank has held its policy rate steady at 2.25% for six consecutive decisions as it tries to balance

0: balance volatile global energy prices and U.S. tariffs hampering the economy. Chris McCusker, 680 News Radio.
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0: Right now, downtown, partly cloudy, 22 degrees, Humidex 28. Good morning. I'm Catherine Jeté.
4: I'm Paul Cook. Here are the top stories this Monday morning.
0: A man has been struck and killed by a freight train in the Kipling and Dundas area. It's affecting GO train service on the Milton line. A stubborn house fire in the Winston Churchill and Britannia area of Mississauga has forced multiple families from their homes. And actress Hayden Panettiere has died at the age of 36. She's best known for her roles in the TV series Heroes and Nashville. Her family has asked for privacy but hasn't revealed how she died.
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5: Catherine, it's the Jays' first day off since late July. 17 games in 17 days, wrapping with a 4-3 loss to the Yankees. So no sweep despite a ninth-inning comeback. The Ben Rice two-run homer made the difference in the 10th inning. So they begin the week a game out of the last wild card held by Baltimore, who beat Tampa 10-2 yesterday. Tampa faces those Orioles again tonight, and then it's Jays' Rays at Tropicana Field starting tomorrow. The first Ontario Honda dealer's Indian Markham to Marcus Ericsson, who passed Romain Grosjean with five laps left. His first win in 3 years. Will Power rounding out the podium. PGA big start for the FedEx Cup playoffs for Scottie Scheffler. Won the St. Jude by 8 shots. Top Canadian Nick Taylor finished it even. And AFC Toronto fell 2-0 at BMO Field to Montreal yesterday. Sports at 15 and 45 past every hour or anytime at sportsnet.ca.
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0: In Hawaii, Hurricane Lala weakened to a tropical storm after battering the islands with torrential rains, life-threatening high surf, and damaging winds. ABC's Sophie Flay.
11: Lala bringing torrential rain, life-threatening surf, and damaging winds. Some areas have been inundated with nearly 3 feet of rain. Officials say more than 100 structures were destroyed or damaged. Some homes swept off their foundations. Two paramedics had to be rescued after their truck became stranded by rapidly rising waters on the Big Island. Members of the Hawaii National Guard rushing in to pull them to safety.
0: 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Coming up in 60 seconds, traffic and weather together.
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6: It's time for Rogers Xfinity Internet traffic and weather together on the ones. Here's Jordan Kerr.
7: Now, this report is brought to you by Lexus of Oakville. Eastbound on the 401, east of McCowan, the express to collector transfer remains shut down, all because of a collision. So this is causing delays. Before that, eastbound 401 is slow from Dixie to east of the 400 in both express and collectors. Then it's slow east of Warden to Kennedy in the collectors, and jammed up from Brimley to east of McCowan in the express because of that transfer closure. So keep that in mind. On the westbound 401, it's slow from the 412 to Salem, then from Leslie to Bayview Express to Avenue and the Collectors, and then approaching Keele, alternately Express and Collectors to Dixon. On the southbound 404, slowing south of Mulock, and then backed up from south of Finch onto the Don Valley Parkway to south of Lawrence. On the northbound DVP, everything's moving well right now. No major delays to pass along. And now we go to Craig Gear.
8: Yeah, good update here on the westbound QEW. So the construction is gone in between the 427 in Dixie, so all lanes open there, and things are moving well, pretty well. Just a bit busy left over at Dixie, and then eastbound delays from here, Ontario, to Dixie with the visual distraction of them picking up their road work. But on the southbound 427, that is still pretty heavy from south of Burnham Thorpe, in between Burnham Thorpe and Dundas. That's where it starts to slow in the express, all the way down to the QEW and the Garner. There's a crash there on the ramp to the QEW in the left lane. So single file on that ramp, and that's why it's a delay now on the south 427. Also busy south of Derry to the 409 ramp, thanks to the single lane long-term construction. Delays on the eastbound 403 approaching Aberdeen to Maine. Delays on the Toronto-bound QEW approaching the Burlington Skyway to about Fairview through Walker's Line and here, Ontario to Dixie. And the eastbound Gardner's busy from Humber Bridge to east of Jamison. Lease a 2026 NX350 all-wheel drive premium package from Lexus of Oakville from 2.9% for up to 48 months. 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With the forecast, Denise Andriacci.
9: It's 21 degrees right now at Pearson and downtown. It feels like 27. It's a muggy morning, cloudy too, but the clouds are going to clear and we have a pretty good day. I mean, it will be definitely humid this afternoon, feeling more like 32, 33, but our temperature near seasonal with a guaranteed high of 27. The average this time of year is 25. We don't have any extreme heat headed our way, but again, a little above seasonal Tuesday with near 27 degrees. Some showers Tuesday night, early Wednesday, a possibility as well to see a few showers during the morning drive. We'll have sunny breaks on Wednesday, but that chance of showers and thunderstorms will sort of linger through the afternoon. The guaranteed high today, 27.
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6: After a record stretch at sea of over 200 days for the USS Abraham Lincoln, the Trump administration continues to push back on claims of low morale and declining mental health on the aircraft carrier. Democrats calling it a lack of leadership. ABC's Lionel Moyes has more.
14: Describing it as awe-inspiring, U.S. Central Command posting video of CENTCOM Commander Admiral Brad Cooper visiting sailors with reports

0: of extreme exhaustion, low morale, and growing mental health concerns. A U.S. official telling ABC News one sailor went overboard the ship earlier this month, but was quickly recovered. That incident now under investigation.
1: Nearly 5,000 people remain on board the ship, working 12 to 16 hour shifts off the Iranian coast. Coming up in 60 seconds, the Canadian dollar is holding above 72 cents ahead of inflation data today. You'll hear the market minute.
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1: And now the dynamic market minute. Here is Chris McCusker.
6: Well, Catherine, StatsCan set to report fresh inflation figures for July at 8:30 this morning. And there is an expectation for a higher reading, up to 2.9% from 2.8% in June, as gas prices moved higher after seeing some cooling in June. Now, the July inflation data marks the last look at price data before the next interest rate announcement by the Bank of Canada on September the 2nd. Now, developments around the U.S. tariffs, of course, will also play a role, with the latest deadline set for Wednesday as those talks continue in Washington. I am just looking at the odds right now for the Bank of Canada. Okay, so only a 2.5% chance that we see a hike on September the 2nd. The Canadian dollar right now is higher by 72.15 cents U.S. While the price for oil is holding above $82, right now up 48 cents to 82.88. Tensions flared in Lebanon over the weekend, while a 60-day truce between the U.S. and Iran, which was broken several times by most accounts, expires today. Now, the TSX looks to get back to its winning ways after multiple all-time highs last week. It was up by about 1%, although it did see a losing day on Friday. Gold futures this morning higher by $18 to $4,455. On Wall Street, we have Dow futures lower at the moment, down by 57 points, S&P futures up by 12, NASDAQ futures higher by 168, and then shares in SpaceX higher by 1.2% in pre-market. NVIDIA recently disclosed a $21 billion stake in the company. At the Business Center, I'm Chris McCusker.
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1: Right now downtown, it's partly cloudy, 22 degrees, Humidex 28. 680 News Radio with CFTR.

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2: It's Monday, August 17th. Good morning. I'm Paul Cook.
0: I'm Catherine Jette. Here's what's making news right now.
3: Commuter alert, delays along the Milton GO train line due to a death on the tracks at Kipling GO station.
4: Two men are in hospital with injuries. The search for multiple suspects continues following an assault and a shooting just hours apart in the city's West End.
5: U.S. imposed tariffs look nearly inevitable with just days until a deadline and negotiators still far apart on alcohol, autos, and lumber as political pressure mounts.
2: Actress Hayden Panettiere, known for her roles in Heroes and Nashville and who went public with her struggles with addiction and postpartum depression, has died at the age of 36.
6: Well, the Jays almost swept the Yankees, but fell in 10. They have their off day, a game out of the last wild card. And Marcus Erickson wins the Indian Markham Sports at 15.
7: Canadian inflation data could see a move up for July. That data is set to be released today. We are seeing a bounce in oil prices this morning, and U.S. futures are mixed. Business at 26.
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2: Rogers, Xfinity, Internet, traffic and weather together on the ones. Here's Jordan Kerr.
8: Well, looking at the eastbound 401, it's slow east of Dixie to east of the 400 in both express and collectors and through Keele and the collectors. And it looks as if there's a new issue now on the eastbound 401 approaching Kennedy in the collectors. It's jammed up approaching Warden, both express and collectors to approaching Kennedy. It looks like whatever's going on is just after the transfer to go to the collectors. So we'll have to take a look and see what's going on there. You don't see it on camera right now, but there's definitely something through there because it's jammed up. And then further along, another issue by a transfer. So eastbound 401 east of McCowan, the express to collector transfer is shut down because of a collision. It's backed up from Brimley in the express heading to east of McCowan. So very heavy in those two spots. On the westbound 401, there are delays approaching the 412 to Salem. Then from Leslie to Bayview Express to Avenue and the collectors. Then approaching Keele and both express and collectors to Dixon. Now with an updated issues of the 427 and QEW, here is Craig Gear.
9: I've got this crash on the south 427 ramp onto the QEW, so it looks like it's the right lane blocked off first and then the left lane. So you're just kind of slaloming through here as you snake around. And you've got a delay with the long-term construction on the ramp to the 409, backed up from south of Derry. And then with this crash at the bottom, you're delayed from south of Burnhamthorpe, mostly in the express down to the QEW and the Gardner ramps. With the forecast, Denise Andriacci.
10: Well, we'll start to see some sunny breaks soon, but it is mostly cloudy at Pearson. There's a few sunny breaks, and then there's a few showers. So east through southern Durham, there's just a little bit of shower activity still kind of lingering. But we're not expecting to see any active weather through the afternoon. 27 is the guaranteed high. It will feel more like 32, 33 today. So it is muggy. It's muggy already. It feels like 26 at Pearson. Our guaranteed high, 27.
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2: Breaking news this morning from the West End near Kipling GO station, where a man has been struck and killed by a freight train.
0: 6:30's Carl Hanske joins us live with the latest on the investigation and the resulting impact on the Milton line. Carl.
11: Catherine, it was just after 4 o'clock this morning when a freight train traveling eastbound along the tracks here by Kipling GO station struck a male on the tracks who was pronounced dead on scene.
12: Very sad, very sad.
13: What they were doing there, I mean, they had to climb the fences, and that's strange.
11: Shut down GO train service through this station, which forcing many riders to find another way to get to work.
14: It is so frustrating for me, frustrating over frustrating.
11: It's a section of the Milton GO line that's affected, so any riders should check their train status ahead of time. To me, it looks like this may be running again. I saw a freight train come through. The train that hit the person's gone. Another freight train came through. A GO train came through here as well, very slowly. I don't know, though, if that was one that had been stuck trying to get. It was empty, it looked to me. Or this is another train. We don't know yet. We're waiting update status from GO itself. Police are investigating if the male killed here was on the tracks intentionally or if this was some type of accidental death. Reporting live at Kipling GO Station, I'm Carl Hanske.
2: Happening now in Mississauga, emergency crews battling a house fire in the Winston Churchill and Thomas Street area. Three people were checked out by paramedics, one of them taken to hospital with non-life-threatening injuries. Neighboring homes were evacuated as a precaution. Officials say that they are still fighting the fire and have a large presence in the area. Road closures remain in effect.
0: One person's in hospital after crashing into two tour buses on the Gardner. It happened on the westbound side of the highway near Windermere around 3 this morning.

0: Toronto police tell 680 News a man was taken to hospital with serious but not life-threatening injuries. Officers think the man was responsible for the crash. He is facing impaired driving charges.
1: A violent Sunday in the West End has police looking for suspects in two separate incidents. 680's Alain Camion has the details.
2: Both incidents happened in Etobicoke. The first was in the Islington and Elmhurst Drive area just before 7 last night. Gunshots rang out. A man was found with non-life-threatening injuries, but they weren't gunshot wounds. Police say he was assaulted. They're now searching for two suspects last seen driving off in a black SUV. 2 hours prior to that in Rexdale, Toronto police say a man was sent to hospital with serious non-life-threatening injuries after getting shot. This was at a plaza around 5 p.m. in the Islington and Bergamot Avenue area north of the 401. Multiple suspects are wanted. They were last seen wearing hoodies and possibly ski masks. If anyone has any information on any of those incidents, you're being asked to contact police. Alain Quevillon, 680 News Radio.
0: 680 News Time 7:06. Punishing U.S. tariffs on a wide range of Canadian goods are just 2 days away from taking effect, and it appears increasingly likely that a deal to avoid them won't get done in time, despite meetings over the weekend between Canadian and American trade officials. 680's Sophia Vavarutzos is here live with the main sticking points. Sophia.
3: Catherine, alcohol, lumber, and autos seem to have negotiators stuck. Trade Minister Dominic LeBlanc is still in Washington today for another round of meetings with U.S. trade officials to try and get a deal done. A statement from his office calls an hour-long virtual meeting with U.S. Trade Representative Jameson Greer constructive, but the Globe and Mail reports the U.S. has refused to lower tariffs on key sectors to an amount the federal government will accept. Speaking in B.C., Conservative leader Pierre Poilievre accused Prime Minister Mark Carney of not working hard enough to reduce tariffs on lumber.
4: The approach of Mr. Carney has failed demonstrably and has threatened the jobs of British Columbians and all Canadians. 30 mills have closed in British Columbia under the Liberals' watch as a result of their diplomatic failures.
3: Carney is set to be in St. John's today. He will speak at 12:15 this afternoon about security, but is likely he'll be asked about trade. The U.S. government says the tariffs on Canadian sectors are a response to limits on selling American alcohol and autos in this country, which Ottawa has so far refused to budge on. This comes as time ticks down to a Wednesday deadline when new 50% tariffs are set to be imposed on a variety of goods from this country. Those tariffs are also being positioned as a response to those bans on alcohol. Reporting live, Sophia Vavarutzo, 680 News Radio.
1: 680 News Time 7:08. The Blue Jays have a much-needed day off after almost sweeping the Yankees. Our Simon Bennett has the latest on the race to a wild card.
5: Wrapping up 17 games in 17 days, dropping their finale to the Yankees in 10.
6: Ben Rice with a long two-run homer.
5: That put the Yankees over the top for good yesterday, but still a good stretch, which has them in the playoff conversation. Manager John Schneider.
7: That's a tough 17-game grind for everyone, you know, and to come out 11-6 is really impressive.
5: So Toronto begins the week a game out of the last wild card held by Baltimore, beat Tampa Sunday. Alongside Toronto, Texas, Detroit, Minnesota, Cleveland, and Seattle, all within 2.5 games. The Mariners, the only team from that group to win yesterday. So it stays tight. Coming up, it's 3 against the Rays at Tropicana Field starting tomorrow, then a weekend rematch with the Yankees in the Bronx. Simon Bennett, 680 News Radio.
0: Applications for Canadian citizenship certificates are skyrocketing and being fueled by thousands of applications from the U.S. The CBC reports the backlog of people waiting for certificates is now over 120,000, due in part to the number of applicants trying to claim lost Canadian status through Bill C-3. The legislation allows citizenship for those who can prove they have Canadian ancestry, even if that relative left our country generations ago. The number of people who've already received certificates as a result of the bill reportedly rose almost 50% between April 1st and May 31st.
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1: Coming up in 60 seconds, traffic and weather together on the ones, including an update on two collisions on the eastbound 401 in Scarborough.
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3: Rogers Xfinity Internet traffic and weather together on the ones. Here's Jordan Kerr.
4: Well, this report is brought to you by Frank Leo. So two collisions on the eastbound 401. We got to look at this one that's near Kennedy. So east 401 approaching Kennedy and the collectors. The left lane is blocked off. Emergency crews are on scene. It's jammed up from east to Victoria Park in both express and collectors. The reason why it's so heavy in the express is because there's the transfer right there east of Warden. And at the end of the transfer, that's where the collision is. We're right after it. So everyone who's going into the collectors is running into this. Now, people are getting into the collectors because east of McCowan, the express to collector transfer is closed because of another collision. It's backed up from Brimley to east of McCowan and the express because of that. On the westbound 401, it's slow from the 412 to Salem. It's busy Leslie to Bayview Express and off and on to Avenue and the collectors. Bit of a lull in the volume right now. And then it's slow approaching Keele Express and collectors to Dixon. Southbound on the 404 delays through Mulock and then from south of Finch onto the Don Valley Parkway to south of Lawrence. Now here's Craig Gear.
5: Good news at the bottom of the south 427. All lanes open on the ramp to the QEW. The crash is gone. You have a delay from south of Derry to the 409 ramp down to a single lane for construction, and then still slow from about south of Burnhamthorpe in the express down to the QEW. It is rapidly improving here down at the bottom end. It's actually a little busier in the collectors as you approach the bottom, especially if you're trying to get onto the Gardiner. So a lot of people jumped into the collectors to avoid the express lane delays if they were headed to the East Gardiner, which is not too bad on and off from Kipling to Park Lawn, and then jams up from approaching Humber Bridge to east of Jameson. The ramps into the downtown are moving well. Westbound's moving, as well as the QEW westbound. A bit of a delay on the Toronto bound, though. Burlington Skyway to the about Fairview area, and then through Walker's Line and here Ontario to Dixie. 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With the forecast, Denise Andriacci.
6: It's a little muggy out there. We're sitting at 21. It feels like 26 at Pearson. Mostly to partly cloudy conditions today. We should stay dry for the afternoon. Some patchy fog through the overnight. Tomorrow, that fog could impact very early commuters. Once it dissipates, it's a sunny day Tuesday near 27. But by Tuesday night, some showers. And then Wednesday, the chance of showers and a slight thunderstorm risk. The guaranteed high today, 27 degrees.
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7: Panettiere got her start on the small screen before her first birthday, appearing in a commercial at just 11 months old in 1990. She had a number of roles throughout her childhood, including the voice of Dot on A Bug's Life and stints on soap operas like One Life to Live and Guiding Light. In 2006, she hit the spotlight, starring as cheerleader Claire Bennett in the super-powered hit Heroes.
8: Today, I was assigned to protect you.
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7: She also garnered multiple Golden Globe nominations for Best Supporting Actress for the show Nashville. Off the screen, Panettiere was public about her struggles with addiction and postpartum depression, which she talked about on The View.
10: I came out the other side sober, but still with this horrible anxiety and depression. Yeah. And here I am with this beautiful, you know, baby girl.
7: Her father announced her death yesterday. No cause has been released. Hayden Panettiere was 36. I'm Scott Burnett.
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3: Humid day on the way for the GTA with a sun-cloud mix. 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Good morning. I'm Paul Cook.
2: I'm Catherine Jette. 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
3: Commuter alert. Expect significant delays, possibly cancellations on the Milton line after a man was struck and killed this morning by a CN freight train near Kipling GO Station. Police say a man who has been hospitalized after slamming his vehicle into two tour buses on the westbound Gardner near Windermere is now charged with impaired driving. And Ottawa and Washington racing to strike a trade deal before new Trump tariffs could hit Wednesday, with autos and lumber still the biggest sticking points, and reports Canada preparing to retaliate.
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14: Well, much needed day off for the Blue Jays after they almost swept the Yankees at Rogers Center. It was a ninth inning comeback, but the Yankees took it 4-3-10. The Ben Rice two-run shot of Braden Fisher put them ahead for good. Still, that 17-game stretch without a day off until now, 11-6 over that run. They're one game back in the Baltimore Orioles for the last wild card. The Baltimore Tampa yesterday, 10-2. The teams around the Jays, Texas, Detroit, Minnesota, and Cleveland also losing. So it's tight. The Jays open another big series in Tampa tomorrow night. After 40 years racing along the lakeshore, the first Ontario Honda dealers Indy at Markham going to Marcus Erickson, who got the pass for the lead past Robin Grosjean with about five laps to go. Will Power third, points leader Alex Palou fourth, PGA Scotty Scheffler his first win on tour in 7 months, which for him feels like 7 years. An emphatic victory of the FedEx St. Jude Championship, 17 under, eight shots up on second place Sung J.M. Sports at 15 and 45 past every hour or anytime at sportsnet.ca.
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3: 680 News Time, 718. Mike Layton is looking to make a return to City Hall. The former councillor will file his papers this morning to run the upcoming municipal election at the end of October. Layton will try to reclaim his seat in the University Rosedale riding, which is currently held by Diane Sachs. The stepson of Olivia Chow and son of late NDP leader Jack Layton served three terms on City Council from 2010 to 2022. You're listening to 680 News Radio. Investigators are still trying to determine what sparked a massive fire at an adult tavern in the downtown core over the weekend. City's Nick Westwell reports.
18: Clutching a few bags from inside his beloved business, Zanzibar, owner Alan Cooper is still trying to process what happened. It was at around 6 a.m. on Sunday when firefighters were called to the Yonge Street business next to TMU.
19: Upon our arrival, crews were met with heavy flame, heavy smoke and heat.
18: Toronto Fire Chief Jim Jessup says there were no reports of injuries. No one was inside at the time. He confirms part of the roof collapsed.
19: And the incident commander made decisions that, to be very honest, saved the rest of this block. The damage from what I've just toured is substantive.
18: The investigation into the cause has begun, but Jessup says nothing suspicious was found in the early hours.
3: The owner of Zanzibar says he intends to reopen the club. 680 News Time, 720.
0: Get ready, hockey fans. 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
2: 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Rogers Xfinity Internet traffic and weather together on the ones. Here's Jordan Kerr.
1: Well, two collisions on the eastbound 401. First of all, there are delays from east of Dixie to east of the 400 in both Express and Collectors, then delays through Keele and the Collectors, and then jammed up. So the first collision is east of Warden approaching Kennedy in the Collectors, left lane blocked off. It's backed up now from Victoria Park to approaching Kennedy in both Express and Collectors. It's right after the transfer, so that's why it's so heavy in the Express, and people are keen to take that transfer because further along, the next transfer to the Collectors is closed. So east of McCowan, the Express to Collector transfer is shut down because of another collision. So that's causing a delay approaching Brimley to east of McCowan in the Express. So heavy delays on the eastbound 401 going through Scarborough because of those two problems. On the westbound 401, it's slow through the 412 to Salem from Markham to McCowan in the Express, and the delays west of the 404 to Bayview in the Express to Avenue in the Collectors, and slow again approaching Keele and both Express and Collectors to Dixon. Southbound on the 404 DVP combination, slow through Mulock, starting to build through Major McKenzie, and then from south of Finch to south of Lawrence, and getting a little busy through Don Mills. Now here's Craig Gear.
3: Southbound 427, busy from south of Derry in between there and approaching the ramp to the 409, down to a single lane for the long-term construction. The rest of the south 427s recovered after earlier problems at the bottom end. Toronto bound QBW busy at the Skyway to North Shore through Walker's Line, through Third Line, Mississauga Road to Dixie, and the Gardner busy. Kipling to Parklawn and approaching Humber Bridge to Jameson, on and off. You have a delay on the westbound as well from Ford Drive to Trafalgar now. Westbound 403 is busy too from the 401 to Eglinton in the Collectors, and then approaching Winston Churchill to the 407. Eastbound 403 busy between approaching Aberdeen and Maine. With the forecast, here's Denise Andriacci.
4: 21 degrees at Pearson and downtown. We're mostly to partly cloudy. We'll kind of stay that way today. So we're sort of weaving between a sun cloud mix. We should stay dry through afternoon. There was a few spotty showers still kind of left over in a southern Durham region, but that seems to be continuing to track east. So that's good news for the GTA. It is muggy this afternoon, though. Humidex around 32, 33 later this afternoon and probably into the early evening as well. Patchy fog overnight. That dissipates Tuesday morning. We'll have a sunny day, but showers by Tuesday night and the chance of showers and thunderstorms Wednesday. The guaranteed high, 27.
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2: 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We'll have the latest on the alternate routes for commuters.
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2: Nearly 30 years after the murder of rapper Tupac Shakur, the man charged in his death is finally going to trial. ABC's Andrea Fujii reports.
10: Dwayne Keith Davis, known as Keefy D, isn't accused of firing the gun that killed Shakur in 1996, but prosecutors allege he planned the drive-by and provided the gun. Prosecutors say Davis's nephew got into a fight with Shakur and his entourage after a Mike Tyson fight in Las Vegas. Hours later, Shakur was in the passenger seat when a car pulled up beside him and opened fire. Davis has pleaded not guilty.
2: Shakur was just 25 years old when he died.

0: He's had 11 platinum albums, 7 of them released after his death. Still ahead, earnings reports this week will offer insight on the U.S. consumer. Business in 60 seconds.
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0: Now the Dynamic Market Minute with 680 Business Analyst Chris McCusker. What's going on, Chris?
5: Well, I'm watching U.S. futures poll right now mixed ahead of the opening bell to start the week. Now, the Dow was the only market to see a loss last week, and we have Dow futures lower right now by 93 points. S&P futures up by 9, NASDAQ futures higher by 151. So it looks like tech is back in favor, at least at the moment. To come this week, we are going to get earnings from Walmart and Home Depot. Now, Home Depot reports tomorrow. That stock right now is flat in pre-market. And then Walmart reports on Thursday. Now, that company has topped estimates in 15 of the past 16 quarters. Shares in Walmart in pre-market down by 0.4%. On Bay Street, the TSX coming off a gain last week of about 1%. A loss on Friday, though. StatsCan will release July inflation data about an hour from now. And we are very likely to see an uptick from the June reading. And that, of course, is because of those higher oil prices. Our loonie right now is up by 72.14 cents U.S. And then oil is higher by 29 cents, 82.69 a barrel. A 60-day truce in the U.S.-Iran war is set to expire today. And then tensions in Lebanon flared up over the weekend. So this could pose a risk to some sort of deal to get the Strait of Hormuz reopened. Traffic through that channel has been stalled now for about 6 months. Gold futures higher as well today, so that should provide support to Bay Street. Right now up $17 to $4,454. Now, to come in Canada this week, along with the inflation data today, home sales figures tomorrow from the Canadian Real Estate Association, and then, of course, that fresh round of U.S. tariffs set to go into effect on Wednesday. Canadian and U.S. officials have been talking the last few days trying to reach a deal in Washington. At the Business Center, I'm Chris McCusker.
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8: The federal by-election in Beaches, East York is on Monday, August 31st. 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
1: Right now, 21 degrees, partly cloudy, Humidex 26, 680 News Time, 7:30.
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3: It's Monday, August 17th. Good morning. I'm Catherine Jeté.
1: I'm Paul Cook. Here's what's making news right now.
4: Some service disruptions along the Milton GO train line this morning due to a

0: collectors. Left lane blocked off. It's jammed up from Victoria Park in both express and collectors. And then east of McAllen, the express to collector transfer is closed because of another collision. It's jammed up from east of Kennedy in the express to east of McAllen. So heavy in both express and collectors through here. Collectors better overall because you only have one delay to deal with. The westbound 401, it's slow from the 412 to Salem, from Markham to McAllen in the express, then Kennedy to Bayview Express to Avenue Collectors, approaching Keele Express and Collectors to Dixon, and delays west of Highway 25. Now here's Craig Gear.
1: A new problem, another one on the southbound 427. It's just past Dundas. It's in the express, and it's a couple vehicles tangled up, and the right lane's blocked off. Looks like occupants are out having a chat. Delays approaching Dundas in the express down to the QEW in Gardner. It's also busy again on the South 427 from the 407 down to the ramp to the 409 for the long-term construction. Ready to get rid of that old car? 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With the forecast, Denise Andriachi.
2: It's 21 degrees and mostly cloudy at Pearson. It's already a muggy morning and it's going to be a little humid for this afternoon. We do have varying amounts of sun and cloud right now, and we'll kind of weave between that through the afternoon as well. So we are expecting a bit more of this cloud to clear as we kind of get going with our day. 27 is the guaranteed high. It's a little above seasonal. We are partly cloudy this evening, and overnight some patchy fog will develop. So that could impact drivers early Tuesday with some poor visibility. Our guaranteed high, 27.
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3: Our Carl Hanski is there and joins us live. 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
6: It is sad. I'm really sorry to hear about it.
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5: 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Reporting live at Kipling GO Station, I'm Carl Hanski.
4: 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A man is facing impaired driving charges

0: Happening now, the fire crews remain at the scene of a stubborn house fire in Mississauga that has sent one person to hospital. It broke out at a home on Garden View Crescent near Winston Churchill in Britannia just after 1 this morning. Three people at the scene were assessed by emergency crews, with one taken to hospital with minor smoke inhalation. Officials say the fire is contained to one residence at this time, but immediate neighbors have been evacuated from their homes as a precaution. There are road closures in place in the area. No word yet on a cause.
1: The search is on for multiple suspects in the city's West End following separate incidents last evening that sent two men to hospital. 680's Alain Quevillon has the latest.
2: Gunshots could be heard around 5 last evening in Rexdale at a plaza near Islington and Bergamot Avenue, that's just north of the 401. Paramedics say a man was found shot and transported to hospital with serious non-life-threatening injuries. Toronto police are searching for multiple suspects last seen wearing hoodies and possibly ski masks. 2 hours later, Toronto police say a man was assaulted in the Islington and Elmhurst area just before 7. They were initially called to the area for a shooting and did find evidence a gun went off. The victim suffered non-life-threatening injuries. The suspects drove off in a black SUV. There's no other description at this time. Anyone with information on the two separate incidents are being asked to contact police. Alain Quevillon, 680 News Radio.
0: 680 News Time, 7:36. The push to make a trade deal with the U.S. reaching a fever pitch. But after a weekend of meetings in Washington, it appears negotiators are still far apart. 680's Sophia Bavaroutsos is here live with the latest on the earnest talks, with just days to go until the Trump tariff deadline. Sophia.
3: Paul, International Trade Minister Dominic LeBlanc is still in Washington, and while a statement from his office calls talks productive, it seems that negotiators are too far apart to get a deal done. Canadian bans on U.S. alcohol and U.S. imposed tariffs on lumber and auto sectors appear to be the main sticking points. The Globe and Mail report the U.S. has refused to lower lumber tariffs to an amount acceptable to Ottawa. Conservative leader Pierre Poilievre spoke yesterday in B.C. and called the discussions a diplomatic failure.
4: Prime Minister Harper successfully negotiated a zero tariff rate on Canadian lumber and a full refund of earlier collected tariffs. It's time for Mark Carney to keep his promise that he would negotiate a win and get the tariffs off Canadian softwood lumber.
3: The Prime Minister is in St. John's today, where he is set to hold an unrelated news conference just after noon. If no deal is reached by the Wednesday deadline, U.S. President Trump has threatened to impose 50% tariffs on a variety of goods produced in this country, ranging from cement to hockey sticks. Reporting live, Sophia Vavaroutsos, 680 News Radio.
1: 680 News Time, 7:37. Actress Hayden Panettiere has died at the age of 36. Police in Greenville, South Carolina, were called yesterday afternoon for reports of an unresponsive female. They say medical assistance was administered, but Panettiere was pronounced dead at the scene. A preliminary investigation showed no signs of foul play or anything suspicious. As 680's Scott Burnett reports, Panettiere was best known for her roles as a super-powered cheerleader and a rising country star.
5: Save the cheerleader, save the world.
6: It was that tagline that heralded the spotlight in 2006 when Hayden Panettiere starred as cheerleader with a super secret Claire Bennett in the hit show Heroes. She had a number of successful roles early in her career, appearing in the show Ally McBeal and the 2000 football movie Remember the Titans.
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8: We're busy interviewing for head coaching jobs. Gotten 11 offers and certainly no time for you.
6: Her role as upcoming country star Juliet Barnes garnering her a pair of Golden Globe nominations for Best Supporting Actress. Panettiere was also open about her struggles with addiction and postpartum depression, which she spoke about on The View back in May of this year.
9: I could not get myself out of the mud. I was just so stuck. I started like not even being able to leave my house.
6: Her cause of death has not been released. Hayden Panettiere was 36. I'm Scott Burnett.
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1: Still to come on 680 News Radio, two collisions on the eastbound 401 near Kennedy and McCowan. You'll hear traffic and weather together.
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3: It's time for Rogers Xfinity Internet traffic and weather together on the ones. Here's Jordan Kerr.
4: Well, this report is brought to you by Mr. Lube. So eastbound on the 401 is slow going east of Dixie to east of the 400 in both Expressway and Collectors. There's an issue on the ramp to Dixie. The right lane is blocked off with a stalled vehicle. After that, eastbound 401 busy through Keele in both Expressway and Collectors, and then jammed up because of two collisions. So eastbound 401 approaching Kennedy in the Collectors, the left lane is blocked off. It's jammed up from Victoria Park in both Express and Collectors. There's a transfer east of Warden that goes to Collectors, and that's why it's so heavy in the Express, because that's really jamming up. A lot of people are taking this transfer because further along, the next transfer to the Collectors is closed. East of McCowan, the Express to Collector transfer is shut down because of another collision, so it's jammed up from east of Kennedy to east of McCowan because of that in the Express. It's not bad in the Collectors for that second collision, so overall it's better in the Collectors, but still not good. Once you're past McCowan, once you hit Markham Road, it's a lot better on the eastbound 401. Now, westbound 401 is slow from the 412 to Salem, and then slow going, approaching Markham to McCowan in the Express, from Kennedy to Bayview Express to Avenue in the Collectors, and approaching Keele in both Express and Collectors to Dixon. Another delay through Highway 25 to west of it. Northbound DVP is filled in from Eglinton up to York Mills, and southbound 404 delays from south of Finch down to south of Lawrence, and now slowing south of Bloor to the Richmond ramp. Now, here's Craig Gear.
5: Problems on the southbound 427 south of Dundas in the Express. The right lane's fully blocked off, and fire trucks on scene now. And there is the second lane partially blocked. We had some debris in it as well. And yeah, so southbound 427, slow down now from south of Burnhamthorpe in the Express to where this crash is. Fire on scene. Delays from the 407 as well down to the 409 ramp, bringing you down to a single lane for this long-term construction on that ramp. Toronto Bound QBW, slow at the Skyway to North Shore through Walker's Line through 3rd Line. Mississauga Road to Dixie, it's slow. Eastbound Gardner, busy as well. Kipling to Park Lawn thereabouts and approaching Humber Bridge to Jameson. And southbound 410, slow Sandalwood to Queen. Needing an oil change or maintenance check? Drop into Mr. Lube Plus Tires. No appointment needed. Before you hit the road this summer, Mr. Lube Plus Tires, celebrating 50 years. With the forecast, Denise Andriacci.
6: Mostly to partly cloudy conditions right now. It's 21 at Pearson. Feels like 26. It's a little muggy today. We're already humid, and this afternoon it will feel more like 32, 33. We'll have varying amounts of sun and cloud. Tonight, some patchy fog, mainly overnight and very early Tuesday morning. Once that dissipates, we will have some sunshine tomorrow and then showers for Tuesday night. The guaranteed high today, 27.
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3: Applications for Canadian citizenship certificates are surging, and most of the demand is coming from one place.
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7: 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Now, the CBC says this is connected to Bill C-3, which allows citizenship to those who can prove they are descended from a Canadian, even if that ancestor left this country long ago. There's been an uptick in the number of those who have already received certificates between April 1st and May 31st of nearly 50%. Now, those granted certificates can apply for passports and live and work in Canada, but they can't vote unless they have lived here at some point. Chris McCusker, 680 News Radio.
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6: It's mostly cloudy, 21 degrees in downtown Toronto, Humidex 28. Good morning. I'm Catherine Jeté.
7: I'm Paul Cook. Here are the top stories this Monday morning.
6: GO trains are running again on the Milton Line after an earlier disruption after a freight train struck and killed a pedestrian near the Kipling GO station. A man is in hospital facing impaired driving charges after his vehicle collided with two tour buses on the westbound Gardiner overnight near Windermere. Multiple lanes were closed for the investigation but have since reopened. And trade talk heating up with the 50% Trump tariffs on a number of Canadian goods set to take effect in just 2 days. Canadian and U.S. negotiators met over the weekend with lumber, autos, and booze still the main sticking points.
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8: Catherine, lots to like for the Blue Jays that they have Monday off, even after falling 4-3 in 10 innings to the Yankees yesterday, so no sweep. Ben Rice putting the Bronx Bombers over the top for good with his two-run homer. Another decent outing for Dylan Cease, so no decision, but the seventh Blue Jay to reach 200 strikeouts in a season. This all leaves Toronto a game out of the last American League wildcard held by Baltimore after they smashed Tampa 10-2. Texas a half game back. The Tigers also a game back. Minnesota and Cleveland 1.5 off the base. All those teams lost. It remains tight as Toronto begins a week-long road trip at the Trop against the Rays tomorrow. IndyCar's Markham debut saw Marcus Ericsson take the checkered flag first. He won the Ontario Honda Dealers Indy after passing Romain Grosjean late in the race. Will Power finished third, making 5 straight multi-win seasons for Scotty Scheffler. 7 months after his last win, it was no doubt at the FedEx St. Jude Championship, an 8-shot win over second-place Sungjae Im. AFC Toronto fell 2-0 to the Montreal Rose at the BMO Field yesterday. Next up in Halifax Sunday, and WNBA, Caitlin Clark with 26, Indiana over Atlanta in overtime, 95-91. The Fever now in Toronto ahead of the tempo at Scotiabank Arena tomorrow night with a chance Brittany Sykes returns to the Toronto lineup. Sports at 15 and 45 past every hour or anytime at sportsnet.ca.
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6: 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A former city councillor is looking to reclaim

0: his place at City Hall. Mike Layton will file papers this morning to run in the October municipal election. He'll take on incumbent Diane Sachs in the race for Ward 11, University Rosedale. In a letter, Layton says he is running to secure affordable, reliable transit and housing in this city. Layton is the son of late NDP leader Jack Layton and the stepson of Mayor Olivia Chow. He served three terms on City Council from 2010 to 2022. Statistics Canada is set to report fresh inflation figures this morning for July.
1: A poll of economists expects the annual rate of inflation ticked up to 2.9% last month after cooling sharply to 2.8% in June. According to LSEG data and analytics, Canadian drivers found relief at the gas pumps in June. That's as peace talks in the Iran war progressed and reined in global oil prices. But economists say progress in taming inflation likely reversed course last month as renewed hostilities in the Middle East set gas prices higher again. This will be the last look at price data before the Bank of Canada's next interest rate decision in September. Aaron Sousa, The Canadian Press.
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0: 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It's time for Rogers Xfinity Internet traffic and weather together on the ones. Here's Jordan Kerr.
4: Now, this report is brought to you by Gateway Casinos. On the eastbound 401, it's slow going from Dixie to east of the 400 in both express and collectors. A ramp to Dixie is a stalled vehicle in the right lane, and then two collisions causing big delays. So approaching Kennedy and the collectors, the left lane's blocked off because of a collision. Emergency crews are on scene. It's backing up from the 404 express and Victoria Park in the collectors to approaching Kennedy. The reason why it's so slow in the express right now is because the issue in the collectors comes right after one of the transfers. So people getting into the collectors, backing up in the express. Now people are keen to take that transfer because further along, the transfer to the collectors east of McCowan is closed because of another collision. And that's causing delays from east of Kennedy in the express. So heavy in both express and collectors, but better in the collectors overall, even though it's very slow. If you're going to stay on the 401, collectors is where you want to be. On the westbound 401, it's slow from the 412 to Salem, approaching Markham to McCowan Express, and then delays from west of Kennedy to Bayview in both Express and Collectors right now, and then from west of the Allen Express and Collectors to Dixon. There's then a delay from west of James Snow to west of Highway 25. Now with an update on issues on the 427, here's Craig Gear.
5: Yeah, this crash on the southbound 427 still here, south of Dundas in the Express, so it's the right lane that's blocked off. It's also busy from the 407 all the way down to the ramp to the 409. That's because of the long term construction. So a slow past the construction because of the crash now from south of Burnhamthorpe Express Collectors all the way down to south of Dundas. And now this is jamming things up on the westbound Gardner as well from Kipling to the 427. And then the north 427 is busy from the Kiwi Gardner up to the crash point at Dundas in the Express. We may have an issue on the eastbound 403 approaching 6 North. Let me know what lanes are blocked here. Could be a crash here too at Star 680. Delays heavy from Aberdeen. It's also slow through the link on the eastbound 403. Busy on the eastbound QEW through Walker's Line and about Bronte to 3rd Line. Now, there may have been a live lane blocked around 3rd Line momentarily. It seems to be one vehicle that's moved into the shoulder, so things are improving. But that's the reason why it's a little slow from Bronte. 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With the forecast, Denise Andriachi.
6: Mostly to partly cloudy conditions right now across the GTA. It's a warm and muggy morning, 21 at Pearson. It feels like 26. No major active weather threats for a couple of days. We have

0: some sunshine through the afternoon. It will feel more like 32, 33, though, later today. So it is a humid day. Slightly above seasonal, too. The guaranteed high is 27. Patchy fog develops overnight. That could impact early commuters tomorrow with some poor visibility. It'll dissipate, and we have a sunny above seasonal day again for Tuesday afternoon, but then increasing cloud and the chance of showers Tuesday night, chance of showers and a slight thunderstorm risk for Wednesday. The guaranteed high for today, 27.
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4: CapitalDirect.ca. After a bumpy start to the weekend, IndyCar's Markham debut is being hailed a success. Our Simon Bennett has the sounds from an exciting race at the new track.
5: Of course, Friday's canceled practice dominated headlines until the drivers got used to the course, after which one driver predicted, quote, carnage. He wasn't wrong.
6: And Foster makes the move on Ericsson.
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6: Oh, no!
5: Six yellow flags and a close finish.
6: Ericsson goes to the lead. Listen to the crowd in Markham. They're
5: Marcus Ericsson, the pass with five laps left, his first win in 3 years, top of the podium at the Ontario Honda Dealers Indy at Markham.
8: I'm sure when we come back in a year's time, it's going to be running everything a lot smoothly, but I know, you know, even talking around with drivers, everyone loves the layout, thinks it's really fun.
5: This weekend was the first of a five-year deal to host IndyCar after 4 decades racing at Exhibition Place. 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
4: And now the Dynamic Market Minute. Here is Chris McCusker.
13: Well, Catherine, fighting between Israel and Iran-backed Hezbollah flared up over the weekend, and that's seen as the latest setback to end these parallel wars in the Middle East, which have dragged on for about 6 months. Now, all of this coming with this 60-day truce around the war between the U.S. and Iran set to expire today without a deal on how the Strait of Hormuz should be managed. Now, the U.S. president spoke to Fox News this morning. He is now threatening to bomb Oman if it gets in America's way. The price for oil right now, higher by 14 cents to $82.54 a barrel. Now, Bay Street coming off a slight gain last week, but a loss on Friday. The TSX up by about 1% last week after a string of records. Shares in Linamar higher by 27% this year on Bay Street. And that's despite tariffs on the auto sector. Now, because most of the company's parts are exempted, thanks to CUSMA, Executive Chair Linda Hasenfraz has her billionaire status back, that according to Bloomberg. Her net worth sits at $1.8 billion. Gold futures higher by $19, $4,456. And then our loonie up by 7 100, 72.14 cents U.S. Inflation data set to be released in about a half an hour from now. On Wall Street, we've still got a mixed picture on U.S. futures markets. So Dow futures down 110, S&P futures higher by 10 points, NASDAQ futures up 165. At the Business Center, I'm Chris

0: McCusker.
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5: Right now, downtown, mostly cloudy, 21 degrees, Humidex 28. 680 News Radio is CFTR AM Toronto. 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
6: It's Monday, August 17th. Good morning. I'm Paul Cook.
5: 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Here's what's making news right now.
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8: Gunshots went off in Etobicoke. Two men in hospital with injuries. Toronto police say those who pulled the trigger are still on the run.
9: Heated negotiations are set to continue today in Washington after a weekend blitz fails to seal a deal with our largest trading partner and just days to go until the latest U.S. tariff deadline.
10: Known for her roles in Heroes and Nashville, actress Hayden Panettiere, who also recently opened up about her struggles with addiction and postpartum depression, has died at the age of 36.
11: That was 17 games in 17 days for the Blue Jays. An off day after they lost their Yankees finale. And Erickson taking the checkered flag at the Indian Markham Sports at 15.
12: U.S. futures are mixed with tech back in favor today. And Canadian inflation data is set to be released this morning with oil trading above $82. Business at 26.
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6: Rogers Xfinity Internet traffic and weather together on the ones. Here's Jordan Kerr.
13: Now, this report is brought to you by Subaru Canada. Eastbound 401 slow through here, Ontario and the collectors. East of Dixie to east of the 400 Express and collectors. Then jammed up through Keele and the collectors. Then two collisions approaching Kennedy and the collectors. Left lane blocked off with one. It's backed up from east of the 404 towards Kennedy in both Express and collectors. And then east of McCowan, the Express to collector transfer is closed, all because of a collision. It's backed up from east of Kennedy in the Express to east of McCowan. And now to the traffic center with an update on the 403. Here's Craig Gear.
2: Yeah, traffic spotters gave us a ring at Star 680 saying it looks like a car and a truck approaching 6 North, eastbound 403. Right lane's blocked and fire was just arriving on scene. Delays from the link to approaching 6 North on the eastbound 403. So it is indeed a crash. Collision on the south 427, south of Dundas in the Express, where the right lane's blocked off. Tow truck on scene to help clear this away. Hopefully it won't be much longer. Delays from approaching Rathburn Express collectors to south of Dundas. And busy on the south 427 as well, from the 407 to the ramp to the 409, thanks to the long-term construction. 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
14: 27 is our guaranteed high today. A Humidex near 33 this afternoon, so it is going to be a muggy day. Mostly to partly cloudy conditions. We'll have some patchy fog through the overnight. That fog hangs out for commuters early Tuesday morning, but once it dissipates, we'll have some sunshine. Highs tomorrow also near 27, dry through the day, but showers by Tuesday night. The guaranteed high today, 27.
5: Right now, downtown, it's mostly cloudy, 21 degrees, Humidex 28. 680 News Time, 8:03.
6: Breaking news this morning from the Kipling and Dundas area, where a person has been struck and killed by a freight train, and that impacted service for a while earlier on the Milton line.
5: 680's Carl Hansky's at the scene where the emergency services investigation

0: Association has just wrapped up and full service has resumed. Carl.
1: Yeah, Catherine, GO trains are now stopping again here at Kipling GO Station after a male was struck and killed by a freight train just after 4 o'clock this morning, shutting down these tracks for hours, leaving GO train riders stranded.
2: I've been waiting for about half an hour, so got to get going.
3: What's your plan B?
4: I'm going to have to look for an Uber, so I got to run.
1: The shuttle buses were put into operation to get the thousands of Milton Line passengers around the closure. It all cleared up just after 7:30 this morning, and full service has now resumed. Police are investigating if the male killed here was on the tracks intentionally, or if perhaps this was some type of accidental death. Reporting live at Kipling GO Station, I'm Carl Hansky.
5: Happening now in Mississauga, sleepless night for multiple families after a house went up in flames on Garden View Crescent in the Winston Churchill and Britannia area. Tammy Sutherland of City News has the latest.
6: Firefighters were called to the area just after one this morning. The fire is contained to one home, but neighboring residences were also evacuated out of a precaution. Three people were assessed by paramedics on scene, one taken to a trauma center with serious but non-life-threatening injuries. It is still unclear what caused the fire.
5: There are road closures in the area.
0: This is 680 News. Toronto police say a man is facing impaired driving charges after crashing into two tour buses on the Gardiner. It happened around 3 this morning on the westbound side of the highway near Windermere. Paramedics took the suspect to hospital with serious but not life-threatening injuries. No one else was hurt. Investigators say they believe the suspect was responsible for the collision.
5: 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After dodging some rainy weather over the weekend, 680 meteorologist Denise Andreacci says the next few days look to be just what you want from summer.
7: Overall temperatures as we move through the middle of August are going to trend near seasonal. So there's a little humidity, like I mentioned, creeping in and maybe slightly above or slightly below seasonal temperatures, but we're not seeing any huge temperature swings or any extreme heat.
5: Next chance of rain Wednesday, our guaranteed high today, 27.
0: 680 News Time, 8:06. Two people are in hospital. Multiple suspects are on the run from police following a shooting and an assault in the West End. 680's Alain Cavillon has more.
8: A man's in hospital with serious injuries after being shot in Rexdale. It happened at a plaza around 5 p.m. in the Islington and Bergamot Avenue area. Paramedics say they rushed the victim to hospital with serious but non-life-threatening injuries. Toronto police are searching for multiple suspects who were last seen wearing hoodies and possibly ski masks. Police also searched for two suspects after an assault that happened in the Islington and Elmhurst Drive area. Officers say they responded to calls for a shooting and did find evidence of gunfire at the scene. However, the victim's injuries weren't a result of those shots. He was taken to hospital with non-life-threatening injuries. The suspects drove off in a black SUV. One of them allegedly had a gun. There's no descriptions of them at this time. Alain Cavillon, 680 News Radio.
5: 680 News Time, 8:07. Canadian and U.S. trade negotiators are running out of time to reach a deal before the next round of Trump tariffs is set to take effect on Wednesday. Talks were held over the weekend, but the two sides don't appear to be much closer to an agreement. 680's Sophia Vavaroutsos is here live with the latest. Sophia.
9: Paul, bans on U.S. alcohol and existing tariffs on this country's key sectors seem to be the main sticking points. The U.S. says it won't lower tariffs without bans on the sale of its alcohol lifted across the country, but most provinces say they're keeping the bans until tariffs are removed. Speaking in BC yesterday, Conservative leader Pierre Poilievre called on the government to negotiate no tariffs on lumber from this country.
10: There's no reason why the Prime Minister can't get a great deal on Wednesday. That's what he promised in the election. He said he'd negotiate a win, and we're cheering him on because we as Conservatives will always put Canada first.
9: The Prime Minister is set to speak in St. John's today, where he will likely be asked about trade. International Trade Minister Dominic LeBlanc is still in Washington. Talks are set to continue ahead of Wednesday's tariff deadline. A statement from his office called the meetings productive. Without a deal, the U.S. says it will slap this country with a 50% tariffs on a variety of goods. Reporting live, Sophia Vavaroutsos, 680 News Radio.
0: 680 News Time, 8:08. We're learning more about the sudden death of Golden Globe nominated actress Hayden Panettiere. 680 Scott Burnett has more.
11: Police in Greenville, South Carolina, responding to reports of an unresponsive female just before 2 p.m. Sunday. Medical assistance was administered, but actress Hayden Panettiere was pronounced at the scene. Her cause of death not revealed, but police saying there are so far no signs of foul play. Panettiere spent much of her young career on soap operas like Guiding Light and One Life to Live. In 2006, she became a a fixture in millions of homes worldwide with the success of the sci-fi super hit Heroes, in which she portrayed cheerleader Claire Bennett. Her role as Juliet Barnes on Nashville, garnering her

0: two Golden Globe nominations for Best Supporting Actress.
1: It's a mistake. It meant nothing.
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1: Nothing.
2: God, that almost makes it worse.
0: Panettiere also fought battles she later made public, including postpartum depression. Panettiere eventually giving up custody of her two-year-old daughter, Kaya.
1: I remember every second of that day. Every second. No mother could forget a single thing about the day she signed her child away.
0: Hayden Panettiere was 36. I'm Scott Burnett.
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3: Coming up in 60 seconds, traffic and weather together on the ones, including a collision southbound 427 near Dundas in the Express.
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3: Rogers Xfinity Internet, traffic and weather together on the ones. Here's Jordan Kerr.
10: Well, this report's brought to you by Himpro. Eastbound 401 slow through Huron, Ontario and the Collectors. East of Dixie to east of the 400 Express and Collectors, and very heavy through Keel and the Collectors. There's a delay from Bayview Express and Collectors to the 404 and DVP ramps, and then approaching Kennedy and the Collectors, the problem here has cleared away. With delays from the 404, both Express and Collectors to approaching Kennedy, and then the second issue still there, unfortunately, east of McCowan. The transfer from Express to Collectors is closed down. It's backed up from east of Kennedy in the Express. We'll wait and see what this volume looks like now the other issue's cleared. A westbound 401 is slow from the 412 to Salem, approaching Markham to McCowan in the Express, and then backed up from just west of Kennedy, both Express and Collectors towards Yonge, and then it's slow from the Allen Express and Collectors to Dixon, and westbound 401 slow again west of Jamestown Parkway to west of Highway 25. Southbound on the 404, delays from Finch down the DVP to south of Lawrence, and then delays approaching Don Mills to south of it and slow again approaching Richmond. Now here's Craig Gear.
11: An update on the eastbound 403 approaching Highway 6 North. Right lane was blocked. Now the MTO is saying it's just the shoulder that's blocked, but that might change. Anyway, you've got a delay from the link all the way to approaching 6 North on the eastbound 403. Southbound 427, south of Dundas in the Express. Right lane blocked with a crash cleanup. You've got an ambulance on site now, so tow trucks have been here. Nothing's going to clear until at least the ambulance leaves. So you've got a delay from Rathburn Express Collectors all the way down to just south of Dundas where this issue is. It's jamming up here. It was anyway on the westbound Gardner from Kipling to the 427, and then the northbound 427 was slow from the QE Gardner up to the crash point at Dundas. Now it looks like mostly people are passing there and getting back up to speed. So you've got a delay approaching Dundas up to about Rathburn northbound 427. Now Express Collectors, and I'm just looking to see if there might be a new issue here on the westbound Gardner approaching the 427. I don't see anything, but you still have a delay here. So let me know if there is a lane blocked at Star 680. If you've suffered a critical accident, get the Himpro advantage to overcome every obstacle. 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With the forecast, Denise Andriacci.
12: 27 is our guaranteed high today, feeling more like 32, 33 this afternoon. So it's a little muggy today. We should stay dry, varying amounts of sun and cloud. Overnight, some patchy fog, and that is going to linger early Tuesday morning. So it could impact visibility out on the roads for early commuters. Once it dissipates, it's quite sunny during the day on Tuesday. Then we see some showers Tuesday night, and the chance of showers

0: Showers and a slight thunderstorm risk for Wednesday. The guaranteed high today, 27.
1: Right now, downtown, it's mostly cloudy, 21 degrees, Humidex 27, 680 News Time, 814.
2: July inflation data will be released this morning, and most are expecting a higher reading than June.
1: 680 Business Analyst Chris McCusker has more.
3: A poll of economists expects the annual rate of inflation ticked up to 2.9% last month after cooling to 2.8% in June. Now, motorists did find relief at the gas pumps in June as peace talks in the Iran war progressed and rain in those global oil prices. But any progress taming inflation likely reversed course last month as renewed hostilities in the Middle East sent gas prices higher again. Now, the July inflation data will mark the Bank of Canada's last look at price data before its next interest rate announcement September 2nd. The central bank has held its policy rate steady at 2.25% for six consecutive decisions as it tries to balance volatile global energy prices and U.S. tariffs hampering the economy. Chris McCusker, 680 News Radio.
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2: Humid day on the way for the GTA. Sun cloud mix. Our guaranteed high 27. Good morning. I'm Paul Cook.
1: I'm Catherine Jette. 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
2: Full service is resumed now on the Milton GO train line after earlier disruptions due to a fatality on the tracks. A man struck and killed by a CN freight train around 4 this morning near Kipling Station. A vehicle crashes into two tour buses on the westbound Gardiner at Windermere this morning. A man who is in hospital facing impaired driving charges. Canada-U.S. trade talks down to the wire. Autos and lumber remain the biggest sticking points, and Ottawa is reportedly preparing to retaliate if U.S. President Trump imposes those 50% tariffs on Canadian goods starting Wednesday.
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7: All the Blue Jays are their first day off since late July. 17 games in 17 days, winning 11 of them, wrapping with a 4-3 loss to the Yankees yesterday. No sweep despite a ninth-inning comeback. The Ben Rice two-run homer in the 10th made the difference. So the Jays begin the week a game out of the last wild card held by Baltimore, who beat Tampa with a 10-2 thumping. Face them again tonight. Then the Jays hit the Tropicana Field to face the Rays starting tomorrow. The first Ontario Honda dealer's Indy at Markham, going to Marcus Ericsson, who passed Romain Grosjean with five laps to go. His first win in 3 years. Will Power rounding out the podium. PGA big start to the FedEx Cup playoffs for Scottie Scheffler. He won the St. Jude Championship by an 8-shot margin. And tough one for AFC Toronto at BMO Field, falling 2-0 to Montreal. They're on the road at Halifax next weekend. 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
3: Mike Layton making another run for office. The former city council registered this morning to run in the October 26th municipal election and attempt to return as the representative for University Rosedale. He tells the Toronto Star part of his return is due to what he calls Doug Ford's interference in municipal decision-making, saying we need to make sure we're organizing against or at least to put up some opposition to the provincial government when they're

0: an electric Ferrari.
1: After months of backlash to the Ferrari Luce over its looks and its all-electric powertrain, one just sold at auction this weekend for $40 million. That makes it among the highest values for any Ferrari ever, and likely the most anyone's ever paid for an EV. It happened at the RM auction in Monterey, California, with proceeds going to charity. I'm Mike Dubusky, ABC News.
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6: Brought to you by Atlas Care on the eastbound 401. It's busy through here, Ontario and the collectors. The issue on the ramp to Dixie is gone. The issue approaching Kennedy is gone. And we just got word from the MTO that the transfer east to McAllen has reopened as well. So all the collisions officially gone on the eastbound 401. Finally, it's backed up though. First of all, delays from east of Dixie to east of the 400 in both express and collectors. Slow through Keele and the collectors, then backed up from Bayview to the 404 DVP ramps in both express and collectors. It's slow Victoria Park to Kennedy and the collectors, and if you're in the express, it's busy from the 404 off and on to east of McAllen. Now all the problems are gone. It's going to slowly get better through here. It's just going to take a while because those issues were there for a while. On the westbound 401, it's slow from the 412 to Salem, approaching Markham to McAllen in the express. You know, actually, that's getting better because the problem's gone. There's nothing to slow people down anymore. But then it's slow from Kennedy to Bayview in both express and collectors, and then westbound 401 is slow from the Allen express and collectors to Dixon, and again going through Highway 25 to west of it. Northbound DVP is slow from Eglinton to York Mills, and then northbound 404 slows approaching the 407. Southbound 404 delays through Mulock, Elgin Mills to 16th Avenue, then from south of Finch off and on to south of Don Mills, and busy again approaching Richmond. Now here's Craig Gear.
7: Got a delay here on a bunch of routes. It's the crash on the south 427, so south of Dundas in the express where the right lane is still blocked. So you do have a delay from Rathburn Express Collectors to south of Dundas. Also busy 407 to the 409 with the single file construction here on the ramp to the 409, which is long term. I've got a delay on the eastbound 403. They've reblocked the right lane approaching Highway 6 North to clean up this crash. Heavy from the Lincoln Alexander. And westbound Gardner, it was a problem on the ramp to the 427. Center lane with a stalled vehicle in it and delays from Kipling. Northbound 427 slow from the Kiwi Gardner up to Dundas in the express as travelers are meeting the southbound visual distraction, so they're slowing to take a look. 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With the forecast, Denise Andriacci.
8: Varying amounts of sun and cloud today, a little above seasonal and muggy. 27, the guaranteed high. It will feel more like 33. We're partly cloudy this evening. Some patchy fog develops overnight. That could impact commuters early Tuesday. Once it dissipates, it's a sunny day tomorrow. Highs near 27, but increasing cloud late day. And then we have the chance of some showers Tuesday night. About 5+ millimeters. Into Wednesday, there is the chance of showers and a slight thunderstorm risk, and then that sun is back out for Thursday. The guaranteed high, 27.
2: Right now, downtown, it is mostly cloudy and 21 degrees, Humidex 27. And because we did not miss the weather guarantee, the jackpot climbs to $4,200.
0: Coming up at 8:30, a person's been struck and killed by a CN freight train near Kipling GO Station that disrupted service earlier on the Milton Line. Full service has since resumed.
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1: 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The Blue Jays get a break from the playoff race after a good stretch that has them in the conversation for a wild card. Our Simon Bennett has the latest with another big week coming up.
2: The Jays almost swept the Yankees.
3: See ya!
2: Last Ben Rice put the Yankees over the top of the 10th inning yesterday, wrapping a stretch of 17 games in 17 days, going 11-6. Another good outing for Dylan Cease, no decision, but also becoming the seventh Blue Jay to reach 200 strikeouts in a season.
4: This year has been the biggest jump in development I've had in a long time, so that's been a lot of fun and really exciting.
2: As for that last wild card, Toronto is now a game back of Baltimore after yesterday's action. The Orioles beat Tampa yesterday, but most of the teams surrounding the Jays in that playoff spot lost. Every game is bigger than the last. After the off day, they're in Tampa for three, then face the Yankees again in the Bronx this weekend. Simon Bennett, 680 News Radio.
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6: I was a competitive skater, and that journey took me to the Olympics. After I retired, I found tennis. Aging does not mean slowing down. It just means being smart about your movement and equipment. And that's where Kintec comes in. They listened, they were attentive, and they were able to provide solutions. Staying active means my independence and my freedom. Kintec enabled me to have longevity in the things that I enjoy doing.
7: The federal by-election in Beaches, East York is on Monday, August 31st. Advance polls will be open 9 a.m. to 9 p.m. from August 21st to 24th. 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
1: Now the dynamic market minute with 680 business analyst Chris McCusker. What are you looking at right now, Chris?
8: I'm looking at our dollar pull. Right now it's higher by a tenth of a cent, 72.17 cents U.S. Now Stats Canada is set to report fresh inflation figures for July in about 2.5 minutes. And there is an expectation for a higher rating up to 2.9%. from 2.8% in June as gas prices moved higher after cooling in June. Now, the July inflation data marks the last look at price data before the next interest rate announcement by the Bank of Canada on September the 2nd. Although, as it stands right now, the bank very likely to do nothing at that meeting September 2nd. And a lot will depend on the developments around the U.S. tariffs. And the deadline is set for this Wednesday as talks continue in Washington. Now, still with the inflation story, oil right now is down 10 cents to $82.30 a barrel. Tensions flared in Lebanon over the weekend. While that 60-day truce between the U.S. and Iran, which was broken several times by most accounts, expires today. Now, the TSX looking to get back to its winning ways after multiple all-time highs last week. It was up by about 1% last week. Gold futures right now higher by $13 to $4,450. Now, in the U.S., we have seen a mixed picture on U.S. futures markets so far today. Only the Dow saw a loss last week, and it looks like the losing will continue here. So Dow futures down 115, S&P futures up by 8, NASDAQ futures higher by 129. Shares in SpaceX right now, little changed in pre-market. NVIDIA recently disclosed a $21 billion stake in that company. At the Business Center, I'm Chris McCusker.
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1: Right now, 21 degrees, partly cloudy, Humidex 26, 680 News Time, 8:30.
14: Number one for breaking news, traffic, and weather. 680 News Radio, Toronto.
5: It's Monday, August 17th. Good morning. I'm Catherine Jeté.
1: I'm Paul Cook. Here's what's making news right now.
2: After a morning of delays and shuttle buses, full service has resumed along the Milton GO train line following a death on the tracks at Kipling GO Station.
15: Gunshots went off in Etobicoke. Two men in hospital with injuries. Toronto police say those who pulled the trigger are still on the run.
16: Heated negotiations are set to continue today in Washington after a weekend blitz fails to seal a deal with our largest trading partner and just days to go until the latest U.S. tariff deadline.
17: Actress Hayden Panettiere, known for her roles in Heroes and Nashville, has died at the age of 36. Investigators providing an update saying they do not suspect any foul play.
2: It is a much-needed off day for the Blue Jays after they fell to the Yankees in their Sunday finale. And Marcus Erickson takes the Markham Indy Sports at 45.
5: This just into 680 News Radio. Canadian inflation comes in hotter than expected at 3% year over year. Our loonie holding on to a gain, and U.S. futures are mixed. Business at 26.
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5: It's time for Rogers Xfinity Internet. Traffic and weather together on the ones. Here's Jordan Kerr.
18: Well, eastbound on the

0: collector is already improving. Long-term construction on the ramp to the 409, southbound 427, delays still from the 407 thereabouts. Crash on the eastbound 403, approaching 6 North. In the right lane, delays heavy from approaching the link. And a stalled vehicle on the west Gardner ramp to the 427, so that's in a central lane. Still got a delay here from Kipling. And we've got a delay on the eastbound Gardner as well. Kipling to Parkland, approaching Parkland. So Kipling to Parkland, and then even just a bit of a break after that, and then it slows to Jamison, and it's slowing down from the Spadina to the Jarvis ramps once again. With the forecast, here's Denise Andriachi.
1: Varying amounts of sun and cloud today. We should stay dry for the afternoon. It's muggy, though. 27 is the guaranteed high. It will feel more like 33 later today. Overnight, some patchy fog, and that could impact early morning commuters tomorrow with some poor visibility. Once it dissipates, it's a sunny day on Tuesday near 27. We do have some showers, though, expected by Tuesday night. The guaranteed high today, 27 degrees.
2: Right now, 21 degrees, partly cloudy, humid X 26. 680 News Time, 8:33.
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2: 680's Carl Hanske joins us live from the scene with the latest. Carl.
4: Yeah, Paul, it was just after 4 o'clock this morning when a freight train traveling eastbound along the tracks here by the Kipling GO Station struck a male on the tracks who was pronounced dead on scene.
5: Very sad, very sad.
6: What they were doing there, I mean, they had to climb the fences, and that's strange.
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7: It is so frustrating for me, frustrating over frustrating.
4: Full train service has now resumed. That happened about 45 minutes ago. Police are investigating if the male killed here was on the tracks intentionally in front of the train or if this was some type of accidental death. Reporting live at the Kipling GO Station, I'm Carl Hanske.
3: 680 News Time, 8:34. Breaking news, the latest inflation reading in this country comes in higher than expected. 680's business analyst Chris McCusker joins us live with the latest data. Chris.
8: Catherine, the inflation rate edged up to 3% in July as the Middle East conflict continued to push up gas prices. Now, core measures of price growth remained relatively subdued. And just for context here, gas prices increasing year over year by 25% in July compared to 20% in June. When you take out gas, the consumer price index rose by 2.2% for a third straight month. And then the CPI rose by about 0.5% on a monthly basis. Now, the bottom line here is that the reading was hotter than expected. We were expecting a reading of 2.9%. It came in at 3% instead, and that is higher than the 2.8% reading in June. Now, the Canadian dollar is higher by 0.1 cent now, 72.16 cents U.S. It's not really done much to change the odds around any movement by the Bank of Canada at the next meeting on September the 2nd. As it stands right now, just a 6% chance we see a hike. At the Business Center, Chris McCusker, 680 News Radio.
2: 680 News Time, 8:35. Happening now in Mississauga, emergency crews remain on scene of a stubborn house fire in the Winston Churchill and Britannia area. Three people were checked out by paramedics, one of them taken to hospital with non-life-threatening injuries. Neighboring homes were evacuated as a precaution. Officials say they are still fighting the fire and have a large presence in the area. Road closures remain in effect.
3: An investigation is underway after human remains were found in Scarborough. Police say they were called to the Markham and Ellesmere Roads area where they made the discovery just before 6 last evening. There are no details on whether this is believed to be a criminal incident. The investigation continues.
2: 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A violent Sunday in the West End has police looking for suspects in two separate incidents. 680's Alain Cavillon has the details.
9: Both incidents happened in Etobicoke. The first was in the Islington and Elmhurst Drive area. Just before 7 last night, gunshots rang out. A man was found with non-life-threatening injuries, but they weren't gunshot wounds. Police say he was assaulted. They're now searching for two suspects last seen driving off in a black SUV. 2 hours prior to that in Rexdale, Toronto police say a man was sent to hospital with serious non-life-threatening injuries after getting shot. This was at a plaza around 5 p.m. in the Islington and Bergamot Avenue area north of the 401. Multiple suspects are wanted. They were last seen wearing hoodies and possibly ski masks. If anyone has any information on any of those incidents, you're being asked to contact police. Alain Cavillon, 680 News Radio.
3: 680 News Time, 8:37. Punishing U.S. tariffs on a wide range of Canadian goods are just 2 days away from taking effect.

0: and it appears increasingly likely that a deal to avoid them won't get done in time, despite meetings over the weekend between Canadian and American trade officials. 680's Sophia Vavroutsos is here live with the main sticking points. Sophia.
1: Catherine, alcohol, lumber, and autos seem to have negotiators stuck. Trade Minister Dominic LeBlanc is still in Washington for another round of meetings with U.S. trade officials. A statement from his office calls an hour-long virtual meeting yesterday constructive, but the Globe and Mail reports the U.S. has refused to lower tariffs on key sectors to an amount the federal government will accept. Speaking in B.C., Conservative leader Pierre Poilievre accused Prime Minister Mark Carney of not working hard enough to reduce the tariffs on lumber.
2: The approach of Mr. Carney has failed demonstrably and has threatened the jobs of British Columbians and all Canadians. 30 mills have closed in British Columbia under the Liberals' watch as a result of their diplomatic failures.
1: Carney is set to be in St. John's today. He will speak at 12:15 this afternoon about security, but it's likely he'll be asked about trade. The U.S. government says the tariffs on Canadian sectors are a response to limits on selling American alcohol and autos in this country, which Ottawa has so far refused to budge on. This comes as time ticks down to a Wednesday deadline with new 50% tariffs set to be imposed on a variety of Canadian goods. Those are also being positioned as a response to bans on U.S. alcohol. Reporting live, Sophia Vavroutsos, 680 News Radio.
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0: 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You'll hear traffic and weather together.
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0: It's time for Rogers Xfinity Internet. Traffic and weather together on the ones. Here's Jordan Kirk.
10: Well, this report's brought to you by Canadian Tire. Westbound on the 401 is slow from the 412 to Salem, from Kennedy to Bayview, and both Express and Collectors. Watch out for some construction being set up on the ramp to Avenue Road in the left lane off the westbound 401, and then slow from the Allen Express and Collectors to Dixon, and slow through Highway 25. Southbound on the 404 DVP is slow through Elgin Mills to 16th Avenue, then south of Finch down the DVP to Richmond, kind of off and on. Some breaks in there, but it's filling in. Northbound on the DVP is slow from Eglinton up to York Mills, and northbound on the 404, heavy from Steeles to the 407. Eastbound on the 401, you're going to find delays from Dixie, starting from Dixie Collectors south of Pearson Express, slow to east of Keele, and then delays from east of Yonge and the Express, Bayview and the Collectors to the 404 and DVP ramps. It's busy approaching Kennedy and the Collectors, but it's getting better and better every few minutes. Express lanes are fine through here now. Those earlier problems we had on the 401 no longer there, so no longer a big delay through that area. And now here's Craig Gear.
11: Problems on the eastbound 403 approaching 6 north, collision with the right lane blocked. Delays from 6 south up to approaching 6 north. Southbound 427, delays from about it's looking a lot better. Through Derry, it gets slow. Derry on and off to the ramp to the 409. This is long-term construction, so a good improvement there. Westbound Gardner, the ramp to the 427, could have a stalled vehicle still somewhere in a center lane. That's what traffic spotters are saying. It's very heavy westbound from Kipling to that 427 ramp. Now, it was jammed up from that ramp all the way up to Dundas, northbound.

0: 427 thanks to earlier problems that were on the southbound side, but northbound 427 is looking a lot better now. We've got a delay on the westbound QEW, Ford Drive to Trafalgar. Toronto bound, short-lived issue on top of approaching the Burlington Skyway. A stalled vehicle with some debris. It's all cleared away now, but slow approaching the Skyway to about North Shore. Appleby Line to Third Line, Mississauga Road to Dixie, and the East Gardner from Kipling to the Jarvis Ramp. 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With the forecast, Denise Andriacci.
1: Varying amounts of sun and cloud today. We should stay dry for the afternoon. It's a little muggy, though, later today. 27 is our guaranteed high, but it will feel more like 33. Some fog patches through the overnight and kind of lingering into very early Tuesday morning, so that could impact visibility out on the roads. Once it dissipates, it's a sunny day on Tuesday. Again, slightly above seasonal with a high near 27. Some showers Tuesday night. We could see up to 5 plus millimeters. That kind of lingers into Wednesday, the chance of showers and the risk of some isolated thunderstorms. The guaranteed high today, 27 degrees.
2: And right now, 21 degrees, partly cloudy, Humidex 26. 680 News Time, 8:43.
3: Authorities in South Carolina have provided an update on the death of Heroes and Nashville actress Hayden Panettiere at the age of 36.
2: 680 Scott Burnett has the details.
4: Police in Greenville, South Carolina, saying their preliminary investigation has not indicated any signs of foul play or suspicious circumstances surrounding the death of actress Hayden Panettiere. Officials responding to calls for an unresponsive female just before 2 p.m. Sunday. Medical assistance was performed, but she was pronounced at the scene. Panettiere got her start on the small screen before her first birthday, appearing in a commercial at just 11 months old in 1990. She had a number of roles throughout her childhood, including the voice of Dot on A Bug's Life. In 2006, she hit the spotlight, starring as cheerleader Claire Bennett in the super-powered hit Heroes.
5: Today, I was assigned to protect you.
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7: 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And here I am with this beautiful, you know, baby girl.
4: Hayden Panettiere was 36. I'm Scott Burnett.
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3: It's cloudy, 21 degrees in downtown Toronto. Good morning. I'm Catherine Jeté.
2: I'm Paul Cook. Here are the top stories this Monday morning.
3: Statistics Canada says the annual rate of inflation accelerated to 3% in July as renewed hostilities in the Middle East drove gas prices higher again. A man has been struck and killed by a freight train in the Kipling and Dundas area. It happened early this morning near the Kipling GO station. And a stubborn house fire in the Winston Churchill and Britannia area of Mississippi. Saga has forced multiple families from their homes. One house went up in flames around 1 a.m. The houses next door were evacuated as a precaution. One person was sent to hospital.
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13: Catherine, a much-needed day off for the Blue Jays. They almost swept the Yankees at Rogers Center. Despite tying the game in the ninth inning, the Yankees took it 4-3-10. Still 11-6 in their 17-game stretch. As for the standings, the Jays one game back of the Baltimore Orioles for the last wild card. The Orioles thumped Tampa 10-2 yesterday. Most of the teams around Toronto lost, so it's really close. Jays open another big series in Tampa tomorrow. After 40 years of racing along the lakeshore, the first Ontario Honda dealer's Indy at Markham going to Marcus Ericsson. First Indy car win since 2023 after he passed Romain Grosjean with five laps to go. Will Power third. Points leader Alex Palou fourth. PGA Scotty Scheffler, his first win on tour in 7 months, which for him feels like 7 years.

0: An emphatic victory at the FedEx St. Jude Championship by 8 strokes ahead of second place Sungjae Im. AFC Toronto unable to gain ground in second place Montreal. The Roses with a 2-0 win at BMO Field. AFC heads to Halifax on Sunday. 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
1: 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One man's in hospital after the vehicle he was driving crashed into 2 tour buses on the Gardiner. It happened in the westbound lanes near Windermere around 3 this morning. Toronto police tell 6 City News Radio a man has suffered serious injuries. He is also facing impaired driving charges. Mike Layton is looking to make a return to City Hall. The former councillor will file papers this morning to run in the upcoming municipal election at the end of October. Layton will try to reclaim his seat in the University Rosedale riding, which is currently held by Diane Sachs. The stepson of Olivia Chow and son of late NDP leader Jack Layton served 3 terms on City Council from 2010 to 2022. Coming up in 60 seconds, you'll hear traffic and weather together. 6 City News Time, 8:50.
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1: 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Traffic and weather together on the ones. And

0: Here's Jordan Kerr.
1: Well, this report is brought to you by Jumbo Lobster Clubhouse on the westbound 401. It's slow from the 412 to Salem, and then backed up from west to Kennedy towards Bayview in the Express into Avenue in the Collectors. Now watch out, approaching the Allen in the Express, there's a ladder sitting on the highway. It's mostly in the left shoulder, but it's kind of poking into that left lane a bit. It's mostly on the line there. You just want to be careful going through there. We'll notify the MTO. They can go pick it up. If you kind of drift over a little bit, you'll hit it. You don't want to do that. So again, be careful. That's westbound 401. Approaching the Allen in the Express, a left lane just kind of partially blocked off because of a ladder, but watch out. If someone hits it, it could flip around and land elsewhere, so just be aware in that area. Continuing on the westbound 401, it's slow from just past the Allen, both Express and Collectors to Dixon, and slow through Highway 25. Southbound on the 404, you're going to find delays through, not through Mulock anymore, but it's slow from Elgin Mills to 16th Avenue, then from south of Finch down the DVP to south of Lawrence, and then from approaching Don Mills off and under Richmond. So, boom. Bigger breaks now on the southbound Don Valley. Northbound DVP is slow from Eglinton to York Mills, and then northbound 404 gets slow through the 401 and again from Steeles to the 407. Now here's Craig Gear.
2: We've got a delay on the southbound 427. Gets slow from south of the 407 again around Finch, actually, down to that ramp to the 409. Then the rest of it's in really good shape. So everything is cleared up on the rest of the south 427. No delays on the northbound side as well. It's all good. Westbound Gardner, as you approach the 427, we had that issue on the ramp to the 427. Stalled vehicle was jamming things up. Now, it's a bit of a delay through Kipling in the express, but it looks like it's all clear now, whatever that issue was in the center lane. The eastbound delays from Kipling on and off to the Jarvis ramp. Southbound on the 410, it's slow Sandalwood to Queen. And then on the eastbound 403, still heavy from 6 south to Highway 6 north. So we had reports of a crash here in the right lane. Let me know if that's still there at Star 680. It is still busy from 6 South, like I mentioned, up to approaching 6 North, but it seems to be getting a little better near around where the crash would be. So again, Star 680, give us an update. Take on Lobster Mountain, the 2-pound-plus tower of tender lobster at Jumbo Lobster Clubhouse and Fishman Lobster Clubhouse. Savor the height of seafood dining in Richmond Hill and Scarborough. The forecast, Denise Andriachi.
3: 27 is our guaranteed high today, a little above seasonal. It's a little muggy too. Our Humidex this afternoon around 32, 33. We've already started off with a muggy morning. Varying amounts of sun and cloud through the day and partly cloudy this evening. Overnight, some patchy fog. Early Tuesday, that could impact visibility out on the road for early commuters. Then it dissipates to a sunny day. But by Tuesday night, we have some showers. And Wednesday, showers and the risk of thunderstorms. The guaranteed high for today, 27.
4: Right now, downtown, it is mainly cloudy, 21 degrees, Humidex 27.
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4: The Blue Jays have a much-needed day off after almost sweeping the Yankees. Our Simon Bennett has the latest on the race to a wild card.
9: Wrapping up 17 games in 17 days, dropping their finale to the Yankees in 10.
10: Ben Rice with a long two-run homer.
9: That put the Yankees over the top for good yesterday, but still a good stretch, which has them in the playoff conversation. Manager John Schneider.
11: That's a tough 17-game grind for everyone, you know, and to come out 11-6 is really impressive.
9: So Toronto begins the week a game out of the last wild card held by Baltimore, beat Tampa Sunday. Alongside Toronto, Texas, Detroit, Minnesota, Cleveland, and Seattle, all within 2.5 games. The Mariners, the only team from that group to win yesterday. So it stays tight. Coming up, it's 3 against the Rays at Tropicana Field starting tomorrow. Then a weekend rematch with the Yankees in the Bronx. Simon Bennett, 680 News Radio.
4: Coming up in 60 seconds, the latest inflation reading comes in hotter than expected. You'll hear the market.

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0: And now the Dynamic Market Minute. Here is Chris McCusker.
7: Well, Catherine, higher gas prices providing a lift to the latest inflation reading, which stands at 3% for July. Now, 2.9% was expected, so it was just a hair higher. But in fairness, there was a jump in gas prices of 25.5% in July year over year. Airfares and travel tours also cost more, and then the FIFA World Cup also providing a lift for some U.S. destinations. Food prices in Canada up 3.1%. That was down from a 3.9% spike in June. So food prices still moving higher, but the gains are slowing. The Canadian dollar right now is higher by a tenth of a cent, 72.18 cents U.S. And as it stands right now, just a 6.5% chance we see an interest rate hike by the Bank of Canada on September the 2nd. Now, on the topic of oil prices or gas prices, oil right now is up 64 cents, 83.06. Tensions flared in Lebanon over the weekend, while that 60-day truce between the U.S. and Iran, which was broken several times by most accounts, actually expires today. The TSX looking to get back to its winning ways after multiple all-time highs last week. It was also up by about 1%. We have gold futures now flat, 4,436. On Wall Street, still looking at a mixed picture here. Actually, the S&P is now in the red as well, joining the Dow. So S&P futures down by 2, Dow futures down 180, NASDAQ futures higher by 46. At the Business Center, I'm Chris McCusker.
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1: Right now, downtown, mostly cloudy, 21 degrees, Humidex 27, 680 News Radio is CFTR AM Toronto. It's 9 o'clock.
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3: It's Monday, August 17th. Good morning. I'm Paul Cook.
1: I'm Catherine Jeté. Here's what's making news right now.
3: Gas prices drive the inflation rate back up to 3%, what it could mean for the Bank of Canada's next interest rate decision.
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5: Just days left to make a deal before a new round of U.S. tariffs are slapped on a range of Canadian goods. But after a weekend full of meetings, negotiators still appear far apart.
6: Remembered for her roles as a super-powered cheerleader and a rising country star, actress Hayden Panettiere has died at the age of 36. Police in South Carolina saying she was found unresponsive Sunday afternoon.
7: No Jays for the first time all month, but the team they're chasing for a wild card is run down the race. The Jays head on the road tomorrow. Sports at 15.
8: 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Our loonie is holding on to a gain. Oil prices on the plus side again today, and U.S. futures are mixed. 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
3: Rogers Xfinity Internet traffic and weather together on the ones. Here's Jordan Kerr.
9: A westbound on the 401 is slow going from the 412 to Salem. And then after that, there are delays from about Victoria Park through to Avenue Road in both Express and Collectors. So slow going through there. But there's an issue on the ramp to Avenue Road. Some construction set up in the left lane. And there was reports of debris approaching the Allen and the Express, partially blocking the left lane. It was a ladder on the highway, mostly in the shoulder, though. And then westbound 401 approaching Keel in both Express and Collectors. It's slow to Dixon. Another delay approaching Mississauga Road in the Collectors, and then busy through Highway 25. Eastbound 401, a bunch up south of Pearson in the Collectors, and then from the 427 to east of Keel, and both Express and Collectors, it's slow. Heavy again from Young Express, Baby Collectors to the 404, and backed up approaching Salem to east of it. Now here's Craig Gear.
10: Delays on the eastbound 403 from 6 south to approaching 6 north, where it's a crash in the right lane's blocked there. So heavy delays on the east 403. Toronto bound QEW slows approaching the Skyway to 3rd Line on and off. Mississauga Road to Dixie and the East Gardner from Kipling to Jarvis. Westbound Gardner's remained pretty good, other than that problem that we had approaching the 427. But that issue's gone, so the West Gardner's back to being great. And the QEW West is slow between 4 Drive and Trafalgar. Northbound 410 approaching Clark in the center lane. We have a large water tank, so watch out for that. And there's a pickup truck that lost it in the shoulder trying to reverse and maybe go collect that. So just watch out for that hazard. Northbound 410 approaching Clark. With the forecast, Denise Andriachi.
11: 27 is our guaranteed high today. A Humidex near 33 this afternoon, so it is going to be a muggy day. Mostly to partly cloudy conditions. We'll have some patchy fog through the overnight. That fog hangs out for commuters early Tuesday morning, but once it dissipates, we'll have some sunshine. Highs tomorrow also near 27, dry through the day, but showers by Tuesday night. The guaranteed high today, 27.
1: Right now, downtown, it's mostly cloudy, 23 degrees, Humidex 29, 680 News Radio is CFTR. 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
3: Breaking news, inflation in this country moves higher than predicted as the U.S. war on Iran drives oil prices up.
1: 680 business analyst Chris McCusker is here live with the latest data release and what it could mean for interest rates. Chris.
12: Well, Catherine, the latest reading, 3%. Now, that was just a scooch higher than the 2.9% that was expected. And yes, a spike of 25% in gas prices, a big reason why. Now, there were also higher prices for travel tours and air transportation as the World Cup boosted demand and jet fuel costs rose. Prices at the grocery store are also moving higher still, but the gains are slowing. So a spike of 3.1% on an annual basis in July. That was down from 3.9% in June. Now, when you take out the gas prices, the consumer price index rose by 2.2% for a third straight month. And this latest data suggests inflationary pressures remain contained. There is limited evidence of higher energy costs driving up prices elsewhere in the economy.

0: Now, the next Bank of Canada interest rate announcement is September 2nd. A lot can happen between now and then, but as it stands at this moment, just a 3% chance we see an interest rate hike. Live at the Business Center, Chris McCusker, 680 News Radio.
1: Happening now, fire crews remain at the scene of a stubborn house fire in Mississauga that has sent one person to hospital. It broke out at a home on Garden View Crescent near Winston Churchill in Britannia just after 1 this morning. Three people at the scene were assessed by emergency crews, with one taken to hospital with minor smoke inhalation. Officials say the fire is contained to the one residence at this time, but immediate neighbors have been evacuated from their homes as a precaution. There are road closures in place in the area. The fire marshal will be attending the scene later this morning to determine the cause of the fire, which is under investigation.
2: And Toronto police are investigating after finding human remains in Scarborough. Officers say they got the call yesterday evening around 6 to the Markham and Ellesmere Road area. It's not clear if this is believed to be a criminal investigation.
1: 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A man is facing impaired driving charges after police say his vehicle hit two tour buses on the Gardiner. Happened around 3 this morning in the westbound Gardiner near Windermere. Police tell 680 News Radio the suspect's believed to be responsible for the crash and was the only person taken to hospital. He has serious but not life-threatening injuries.
2: A person has been struck and killed by a freight train near Kipling GO Station. 680's Carl Hansky reports.
3: It appears a male somehow got onto the tracks here by Kipling GO Station, where just after 4 o'clock this morning, he was struck and killed by a passing freight train.
4: It is sad. I'm really sorry to hear about it.
3: It shut down these tracks for hours, forcing GO Train users along the Milton line to pivot plans.
5: These things happen, right? And the fact that they have shuttle buses is fantastic.
6: What are you going to do?
4: I think I'm going to drive.
6: Don't like shuttle buses?
4: Not a fan.
3: GO Trains are running again through this station and full service has resumed. Police are investigating if the man killed here was on the tracks intentionally or if this death was the result of some type of accident or misadventure. At Kipling GO Station, I'm Carl Hansky.
1: 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The push to make a trade deal with the U.S. is reaching a fever.

0: the Trump tariff deadline.
1: Canadian bans on U.S. alcohol and U.S. imposed tariffs on lumber and auto sectors appear to be the main sticking points. The Globe and Mail reports the U.S. has refused to lower lumber tariffs to an acceptable amount for Ottawa. Conservative leader Pierre Poilievre, speaking yesterday in B.C., called the discussions a diplomatic failure.
2: Prime Minister Harper successfully negotiated a zero tariff rate on Canadian lumber and a full refund of earlier collected tariffs. It's time for Mark Carney to keep his promise.
1: The Prime Minister is in St. John's today. He's set to hold an unrelated news conference there just after noon. If no deal is reached by the Wednesday deadline, U.S. President Trump has threatened to impose 50% tariffs on a variety of goods produced in this country, ranging from cement to hockey sticks. Sophia Favaruzzo, 680 News Radio.
3: This is 680 News. Remembered for her roles as a superpowered cheerleader and a rising country superstar, actress Hayden Panettiere has died. 680 Scott Burnett has the details from a police update.
4: In an update this morning, police in Greenville, South Carolina say they got the call for an unresponsive female just before 2 p.m. Sunday. Despite life-saving measures being performed, the actress was pronounced at the scene. Investigators say they do not suspect any foul play, her cause of death not revealed. Panettiere had a number of successful roles early in her career, appearing in the show Ally McBeal on the 2000 football movie Remember the Titans.
5: Interviewing for head coaching jobs. Got 11 offers and certainly no time for you.
4: And it was the tagline that heralded the spotlight in 2006.
6: Save the cheerleader, save the world.
4: When she starred as the cheerleader with a super secret Claire Bennett in the hit show Heroes. Her role as an up-and-coming country star in Nashville also receiving critical acclaim. Panettiere was also open about her struggles with addiction and postpartum depression, which she spoke about on The View.
7: I could not get myself out of the mud. I was just so stuck.
4: Hayden Panettiere was 36. I'm Scott Burnett.
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0: Coming up in 60 seconds, traffic and weather together on the ones, including a collision eastbound 403 approaching Highway 6 North.
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0: Rogers Xfinity Internet traffic and weather together on the ones. Here's Jordan Kerr.
18: Well, looking at delays on the westbound 401 from the 412 to Salem, and then from Victoria Park and off and on to Avenue in both Express and Collectors. It's really spotty volume through this stretch, but there is a ramp issue. Maintenance happening on the westbound 401 ramp to Avenue Road. The left lane is blocked off because of that, so just be careful as you're taking the off ramp. There are then delays approaching Keele, Express and Collectors to Dixon, a bunch up approaching Mississauga Road. And the Collectors a little busy through Highway 25, although it is improving. Southbound 404 DVP delays from Elgin Mills to 16th Avenue, then south of Finch to south of Lawrence, and from Don Mills off and on down to Richmond. Eastbound 401 slow from the 427 to east of Keele Express and Collectors, and then from Bayview Express and Collectors to the 404 and DVP ramps. Northbound on the DVP delays north of Eglinton up to York Mills, a delay on the northbound 404 from the 401 to north of it, and then delays north of Steeles up to the 407. Now here's Craig Gear.
19: We have some good news here on the northbound 427. Looks like that collision
18: has been cleared at Dundas a long time ago, actually. But the ramp to Rathburn now has been shut down, and that's due to construction. So no access north 427 to Rathburn. But the 427 is moving well. Seth found a bit of a delay.

0: from Derry to the 409 ramp thanks to the single lane construction that's long term. So more good news this time on the eastbound 403. The problem approaching 6 North is all gone.
1: Bye-bye.
0: See you later. Delays from the link, though, all the way through to approaching 6 North, but all lanes have been opened. So this should help out the drive. Busy on the Toronto-bound QBW, about the Skyway to 3rd Line, on and off Mississauga Road to Dixie, and the eastbound Gardner from Kipling to Jarvis. It's busy. You've got a delay on the southbound 410 from Sandalwood to Queen. That's all pretty normal stuff. And we had reports of northbound, some debris and a hazard there with vehicles trying to collect the debris approaching Clark, but that's been cleared. Take a little, pay a little. 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With the forecast, Denise Andreacci.
2: 27 is our guaranteed high today, feeling more like 32, 33 this afternoon. So it's a little muggy today. We should stay dry, varying amounts of sun and cloud. Overnight, some patchy fog, and that is going to linger early Tuesday morning. So it could impact visibility out on the roads for early commuters. Once it dissipates, it's quite sunny during the day on Tuesday. Then we see some showers Tuesday night, and the chance of showers and a slight thunderstorm risk for Wednesday. The guaranteed high today, 27.
3: Right now, downtown, it's 21 degrees, mostly cloudy, feeling like 27. 6:30 News Time, 9:13.
4: Nearly 30 years after the murder of rapper Tupac Shakur, the man charged in his death is finally going to trial.
3: ABC's Andrea Fujii reports.
5: Dwayne Keith Davis, known as Keefy D, isn't accused of firing the gun that killed Shakur in 1996, but prosecutors allege he planned the drive-by and provided the gun. Prosecutors say Davis's nephew got into a fight with Shakur and his entourage after a Mike Tyson fight in Las Vegas. Hours later, Shakur was in the passenger seat when a car pulled up beside him and opened fire. Davis has pleaded not guilty.
3: Shakur was just 25 years old when he died. He's had 11 platinum albums, 7 of them released after his death.
4: Still ahead on News Radio Toronto.
6: Gunshots rang out just hours apart in the city's West End. 2 men are in hospital with injuries. The hunt for multiple suspects continues.
3: 6:30 News Time, 9:14.
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4: Humid day on the way for the GTA with a sun cloud mix. Our guaranteed high 27. Good morning. I'm Paul Cook.
3: I'm Catherine Jette. Here are the top stories right now.
4: Could shape the Bank of Canada's next move with interest rates. The inflation rate climbs to 3% in July with gas prices soaring again. Statistics Canada says that's higher than most economists had expected. Man struck and killed this morning by a CN freight train near Kipling GO Station, causing earlier delays on the Milton Line. Full service, though, has since resumed for all stations. And police say a man hospitalized earlier this morning after slamming his vehicle into 2 tour buses on the westbound Gardner near Windermere is now charged with impaired driving.
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11: All for the first time in August. No Jays today. Off after 17 games in 17 days. They won 11 of them. Big road trip coming up. At first to the standings. They're a game back of Baltimore for the last American League wild card. The Orioles look to sweep Tampa tonight. That's a 6 in Sportsnet. The Rangers a half game back. They're off. Detroit also a game behind Baltimore. They're in Pittsburgh tonight. Minnesota and Cleveland a game and a half off the pace. The Twins host Atlanta. The Guardians don't play today. Same for Seattle, who are 2.5 back. Yeah, it's that crowded for the Blue Jays. 3 against the Rays at the Trop starting tomorrow. IndyCar's Markham debut saw Marcus Ericsson take the checkered flag first. He won the Ontario Honda Dealers Indy after passing Romain Grosjean late in the race. Will Power finished third. Possible injury update from the tempo today with Coach Sandy Brondello hinting over the weekend that Brittany Sykes might be back from injury when they host Caitlin Clark's Indiana Fever tomorrow night at Scotiabank Arena. In NFL news.

0: future Hall of Fame pass rusher Von Miller confirming on his social he's heading to Dallas. ESPN is the Texas native signing a one-year deal, entering his 15th season. He has more sacks than any other active player. Sports at 15 and 45 past every hour or anytime at sportsnet.ca.
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1: 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The search is on for multiple suspects in the city's West End following separate incidents last evening.

0: 680 News Time 918. The search is on for multiple suspects in the city's West End following separate incidents last evening that sent two men to hospital. 680's Alain Cavillon has the latest.
1: Gunshots could be heard around 5 last evening in Rexdale at a plaza near Islington and Bergamot Avenue, that's just north of the 401. Paramedics say a man was found shot and transported to hospital with serious non-life-threatening injuries. Toronto police are searching for multiple suspects last seen wearing hoodies and possibly ski masks. 2 hours later, Toronto police say a man was assaulted in the Islington and Elmhurst area just before 7. They were initially called to the area for a shooting and did find evidence a gun went off. The victim suffered non-life-threatening injuries. The suspects drove off in a black SUV. There's no other description at this time. Anyone with information on the two separate incidents are being asked to contact police. Alain Cavillon, 680 News Radio.
0: 680 News Time 919. A former city councillor is looking to reclaim his place at City Hall. Mike Layton will file his papers this morning to run in the October municipal election. He'll take on incumbent Diane Sachs in the race for Ward 11, University Rosedale. In a letter, Layton says he's running to secure affordable, reliable transit and housing in this city. Layton's the son of late NDP leader Jack Layton and the stepson of Mayor Olivia Chow. He served 3 terms on city council from 2010 to 2022. Coming up in 60 seconds, traffic and weather together on the ones, including when we'll next see rain in the forecast. 680 News Time 920.
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0: 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Here's Jordan Kerr.
4: Well, this report is brought to you by Vertical CPA. On the westbound 401, it's slow from the 412 to Salem. A delay through Bayview and the Express and from Yonge to Avenue and the Collectors. On the ramp to Avenue Road, the left lane's closed off for some maintenance work going on, so watch out for that. And then it's busy from Keele, Express and Collectors to Dixon. On the eastbound 401, there are slowdowns from the 427 to east of Keele and both Express and Collectors. And then from Bayview, Express and Collectors to the 404 and DVP ramps. Briefly had an issue on the northbound Allen ramp to the westbound 401. That's already been cleared away. On the southbound 404 DVP, it's busy from Elgin Mills to 16th Avenue, and then delays from south of Finch to south of Lawrence, approaching Bayview Bloor, and south of Bloor towards the Gardner. Northbound on the DVP, slow going north of Eglinton up to York Mills. Northbound 404 delays just north of the 401, then again approaching the 407. Here's Craig Gear.
5: We've got a delay on the eastbound 403, left over from the crash, but the collision's all gone, so all lanes open, but delays from past the link to about Aberdeen. That's the eastbound 403. Toronto-bound QEW, slow approaching the Skyway to North Shore, about Bronte to 3rd Line, and Mississauga Road to Dixie. East Gardner from about Kipling to Jarvis. Now, West Gardner's pretty great. The QEW is slow from Ford Drive to Bronte, a bit of a break, and then it slows about Appleby Line to Brant on and off. Northbound 427, the ramp to Rathburn's been shut down for maintenance, and they've also closed the West Rathburn ramp onto the southbound 427. 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With the forecast, Denise Andriacci.
6: Varying amounts of sun and cloud today, a little above seasonal and muggy. 27, the guaranteed high. It will feel more like 33. We're partly cloudy this evening. Some patchy fog develops overnight. That could impact commuters early Tuesday. Once it dissipates, it's a sunny day tomorrow. Highs near 27, but increasing cloud late day. And then we have the chance of some showers Tuesday night, about 5+ millimeters. Into Wednesday, there is the chance of showers and a slight thunderstorm risk, and then that sun is back out for Thursday. The guaranteed high, 27.
7: Right now, downtown, 22 degrees and mostly cloudy, feeling like 27 with the humidity. And because we did not miss the weather guarantee over the weekend, the jackpot climbs to 4.

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1: Coming up at 9:30, as inflation ticks up, the clock is also ticking on a Canada-U.S. trade deal. What's standing in the way? Also, what police are saying about the death of actress Hayden Panettiere at the age of 36.
0: 6 at E! 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
1: After a bumpy start to the weekend, IndyCar's Markham debut is being hailed a success. Our Simon Bennett has the sounds from an exciting race at the new track.
6: Of course, Friday's canceled practice dominated headlines until the drivers got used to the course, after which one driver predicted, quote, carnage. He wasn't wrong.
7: And Foster makes the move on Ericsson.
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6: Six yellow flags and a close finish.
7: Ericsson goes to the lead. Listen to the crowd in Markham. They love it.
6: Marcus Ericsson, the pass with five laps left. His first win in 3 years, top of the podium at the Ontario Honda Dealers Indy at Markham.
9: I'm sure when we come back in a year's time, it's going to be running everything a lot smoothly, but I know, you know, even talking around with drivers, everyone loves the layout, thinks it's really fun.
6: This weekend was the first of a five-year deal to host IndyCar after 4 decades racing at Exhibition Place. 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
1: Now the Dynamic Market Minute with 680 Business Analyst Chris McCusker. What are we expecting today, Chris?
16: Well, right now the Canadian dollar is moving higher. Paul, it's holding on to a gain up by a tenth of a cent, 72.17 cents U.S. So a hotter than expected reading for inflation in Canada. It came in at 3% in July. 2.9% was expected, and that was higher than the 2.8% in June. Now gas prices getting the blame, higher by 25% in the month after tensions in the Middle East ramped up again. There is limited evidence, though, the inflation is infecting other parts of the economy. That suggests the Bank of Canada would do nothing at the next meeting on September 2nd. As it stands right now, just a 2.5% chance we see a hike. Now, Bay Street looking to bounce back. It did see a winning week. It was up by about 1%, but lower on Friday. The price for oil up by 21 cents, now $82.61. A 60-day truce in the U.S.-Iran war is set to expire today. And then tensions in Lebanon flared up over the weekend. So this could pose a risk to some sort of deal to get the Strait of Hormuz reopened. Gold futures right now up by $3 to $4,440. And then shares in Spin Master likely to be active today. The Canadian-based children's entertainment company is buying Hapico. 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No terms were released. Now, U.S. futures mixed ahead of the opening bell to start the new week. Only the Dow was lower last week. Right now, Dow futures down 185 points. S&P futures up by a single point. NASDAQ futures higher by 71. 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
1: 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Have a great Monday. I'm Paul Cook.
0: 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It's 9:30.
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16: Good morning. This is Monday, August 17th. I'm Sarah Parrott.
18: And I'm Irene Preklet. Here's what's making news this hour.
16: Canada's inflation rate rose to 3% last month, with the rise being driven primarily by higher gas prices.
19: Heated negotiations are set to continue today in Washington after a weekend blitz fails to seal a deal with our largest trading partner and just days to go until the latest U.S. tariff deadline.
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21: Known for her roles in Heroes and Nashville, actress Hayden Panettiere has died at the age of 36. Investigators in South Carolina so far ruling out any foul play or suspicious circumstances.
22: The Blue Jays are off, but the wild card race doesn't stop. We'll break down all things MLB. Sports at 45.
16: U.S. markets start the day mixed, the price for oil holding above $82, and our loonie is higher after the latest inflation reading came in hotter than expected. Business at 56.
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16: 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Traffic and weather together on the ones. Here's Craig Gear.
23: Stalled vehicle. It's on the eastbound QEW east of 3rd Line. The HOV lane's been taken out. It looks like a motorcycle. There is a flatbed tow here. Delays approaching the Skyway to North Shore and then approaching Bronte to pass 3rd Line with this issue. And then it's along Mississauga Road to Dixie. East Gardner from Kipling to Jarvis. North and south 427 dealing with Rathburn. No access to Rathburn from northbound 427. That ramp's closed with maintenance. And southbound, no access to get on from westbound Rathburn. That ramp's been shut down for this road work. Westbound QEW slow, Ford Drive to Bronte and about Appleby Line to Brant on and off. Northbound DVP is slow north of Eglinton up to York Mills. Southbound delays from south of Finch to south of Lawrence and south of Bloor to Richmond. 401 is really not too bad. Westbound delays 412 to Salem. Gets slow through Bayview and the Express.

0: from this country.
1: There's no reason why the prime minister can't get a great deal on Wednesday. That's what he promised in the election.
0: The prime minister is set to speak in St. John's today, where he could be asked about trade. International Trade Minister Dominic LeBlanc is still in Washington. Talks are set to continue ahead of Wednesday's tariff deadline. Without a deal, the U.S. says it will slap this country with a 50% tariff on a variety of goods. Sophia Favaruzzo, 680 News Radio.
2: After dodging some rainy weather over the weekend, the next few days look to be just what you want from summer. Our weather specialist Denise Andriachi has the details.
3: Overall temperatures as we move through the middle of August are going to trend near seasonal. So there's a little humidity, like I mentioned, creeping in, and maybe slightly above or slightly below seasonal temperatures, but we're not seeing any huge temperature swings or any extreme heat.
2: Our next chance of rain will be on Wednesday. Today's guaranteed high is 27.
4: GO Train service is back up and running after a deadly incident involving a freight train near Kipling and Dundas. 680's Carl Hanske is there and joins us with more on what happened.
5: GO Trains are now stopping again here at Kipling GO Station after a male was struck and killed by a freight train just after 4 o'clock this morning, shutting down these tracks for hours, leaving GO Train riders stranded.
6: I've been waiting for about half an hour, so gotta get going.
7: What's your plan B?
6: I'm gonna have to look for an Uber, so I gotta run.
5: Shuttle buses were put into operation to get the thousands of Milton Line passengers around the closure. It all cleared up just after 7:30 this morning, and full service has resumed. Police are investigating if the male killed here was on the tracks intentionally or if this was some type of accidental death. At Kipling GO Station, I'm Carl Hanske.
2: A sleepless night for multiple families after a house went up in flames in Mississauga. It happened in the Winston Churchill and Britannia area. Tammy Sutherland of City News has the latest.
8: Firefighters were called to the area just after 1 this morning. The fire is contained to one home, but neighboring residences were also evacuated out of a precaution. Three people were assessed by paramedics on scene, one taken to a trauma center with serious but non-life-threatening injuries. It is still unclear what caused the fire.
2: And there are still road closures in the area.
4: Toronto police say possible human remains have been discovered in the Markham and Ellesmere area of Scarborough. They were found around 6 last night. Police say it's not clear yet if the incident is criminal in nature. Officers remain at the scene.
2: And Mike Layton is making another run for office. The former city council will register this morning to run in the October 26 municipal election and attempt to return as the representative for University Rosedale. He tells the Toronto Star part of his return is due to what he calls Doug Ford's interference in municipal decision making, saying we need to make sure we're organizing against or at least to put up some opposition to the provincial government when they're overstepping. Diane Sachs, who currently holds the seat, is already registered to run again. Mike Layton served on council from 2010 to 2022. He is Olivia Chow's stepson and the son of late NDP leader Jack Layton.
4: This is 680 News Radio at 9:38. We're learning more about the sudden death of Golden Globe-nominated actress Hayden Panettiere. 680's Scott Burnett has the latest.
9: Police in Greenville, South Carolina, responding to reports of an unresponsive female just before 2 p.m. Sunday. Medical assistance was administered, but actress Hayden Panettiere was pronounced at the scene. Her cause of death not revealed, but police saying there are so far no signs of foul play. Panettiere spent much of her young career on soap operas like Guiding Light and One Life to Live. In 2006, she became a fixture in millions of homes worldwide with the success of the sci-fi super hit Heroes, in which she portrayed cheerleader Claire Bennett. Her role as Juliet Barnes on Nashville, garnering her 2 Golden Globe nominations for Best Supporting Actress.
10: It was a mistake. It meant nothing.
11: It meant nothing.
10: Nothing.
11: God, that almost makes it worse.
9: Panettiere also fought battles she later made public, including postpartum depression. Panettiere eventually giving up custody of her 2-year-old daughter, Kaya.
10: I remember every second of that day. Every second. No mother could forget a single thing about the day she signed her child away.
9: Hayden Panettiere was 36. I'm Scott Burnett.
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0: This report is brought to you by Loblaws. Eastbound QBW past third line. HOV lane still blocked. Stalled motorcycle. Just getting put onto a flatbed. Delays approaching the Skyway to North Shore. And then approaching Bronte to pass third line. Mississauga Road to Dixie, it's slow with volume. Eastbound Gardner, anywhere from Kipling still to about Jarvis. The heaviest zone is around the Humber Bridge to Jarvis on and off. DVP North is slow, approaching Eglinton to approaching York Mills. Southbound is busy from Finch to south of Lawrence, and then from Bloor to Richmond. West Gardner's nice and empty. QEW still busy from the 427 to Dixie and 4 Drive to Trafalgar, on and off from Bronte to Brant. Eastbound 401 slows past the 427 to Keele, Express Collectors, and Bayview to the 404. Express Collectors, westbound 401 delays, 412 to Salem. And then it gets slow, maybe a bit here, approaching Bayview in the Express and through Avenue Road in the Express as well. And still busy approaching the 400 to Dixon. 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With the forecast, Denise Andriachi.
7: Varying amounts of sun and cloud today. We should stay dry for the afternoon. It's a little muggy, though, later today. 27 is our guaranteed high, but it will feel more like 33. Some fog patches through the overnight and kind of lingering into very early Tuesday morning. So that could impact visibility out on the roads. Once it dissipates, it's a sunny day on Tuesday. Again, slightly above seasonal with a high near 27. Some showers Tuesday night. We could see up to 5+ millimeters. That kind of lingers into Wednesday, the chance of showers and the risk of some isolated thunderstorms. The guaranteed high today, 27 degrees.
1: Well, right now at Pearson Airport, partly cloudy, 22 degrees. Factor in the humidity and it feels like 27. 680 News Time, 943. Now time for the market update. Good morning, Chris McCusker.
8: Well, good morning, Sarah. We've got a mixed picture on markets to start the week. Only the NASDAQ moving higher at this moment, and it is up by just 18 points. The S&P is down by 8, and the Dow is down by 138. The Dow, the only market last week that did not see an advance. On Bay Street, the TSX coming off a loss on Friday, but it was up by about 1% last week. Right now, the TSX down 73 points, 36,657. Shares in Saputo, the biggest loser right now, down 2.7%. Shopify lower by 2.7%. West Fraser Timber down 1.9%. At the Business Center, I'm Chris McCusker.
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2: Sunshine in downtown Toronto, 22 degrees. It feels like 28. Good morning. I'm Sarah Herrett.
3: And I'm Irene Preklett. Here are the top stories this hour.
2: Canada's inflation rate rose to 3% last month, coming in hotter than expected. The rise is being driven primarily by higher gas prices, as we saw a spike of 25% in July. But there were also higher prices for travel tours and air transportation as the World Cup boosted demand and jet fuel costs rose. Talks will continue between the top Canadian and U.S. trade officials after another weekend of negotiations. This is President Trump's threat to hit a wide range of Canadian goods with 50% tariffs is set to begin on Wednesday. Bans on U.S. alcohol and existing tariffs on this country's key sectors seem to be the main sticking points. Now time for sports from Sportsnet 590 The Fan. Good morning, Vrajesh Dave.
4: Hey, good morning, Sarah. Well, a bit of a break for the Blue Jays today after the recent hot streak to push for a wild card spot. They're currently just a game back, by the way, with the Orioles holding that position right now. The Rangers still sandwiched in between with the Tigers, Twins, and Guardians right on Toronto's heels as well. The Jays begin a six-game trip through Tampa and New York tomorrow. So as for today, Texas is also off. Detroit's taking on Pittsburgh at 7. Baltimore's got Tampa at 6 on Sportsnet, while Minnesota's hosting Atlanta at 7:40, Cleveland and Seattle also off for the night as well. Some NFL, a tough break for the Vikings with Jamal Adams this season over before it even started. The safety's reportedly been diagnosed with a season-ending knee injury after Minnesota's preseason win on Saturday. Week 2, the exhibition starts Thursday. WNBA, the tempo guard Brittany Sykes could be back from injury tomorrow as Toronto welcomes Caitlin Clark and the Fever to Scotiabank Arena. The team's practicing this afternoon, looking to snap their 10-game skid this week. And ahead of the U.S. Open, to check in on the Cincinnati Open this morning after the weekend. The round of 32 continues with top-seeded Alex Zverev, Alex de Minaur, and Jakub Mensik all at work today. For the women, Elena Rybakina, Jessica Pegula, and Iga Swiatek all in action too. Sports at 15 and 45 past every hour, anytime at sportsnet.ca.
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2: 680 News Time, 948. U.S. President Donald Trump has ordered the Pentagon to scale back annual joint military exercises with South Korea. He explained the decision by saying South Korea had declined to help with the war in Iran. He also cited his good relationship with North Korea's leader. The 11 days of exercises involving 18,000 South Korean soldiers are designed to beef up readiness against North Korean threats. Hurricane Lala has swept about 100 homes off their foundations in Hawaii. The now tropical storm did not make landfall, but still battered Hawaii with heavy rains and wind. A search and rescue mission was launched in coastal communities near the Big Island's southern tip. But the governor says no one is believed to have died when the homes washed away. This is 680 News Radio at 949. Two people are in hospital and multiple suspects are on the run from Toronto police following a shooting and an assault in the West End.
6: A man's in hospital with serious injuries after being shot in Rexdale. It happened at a plaza around 5 p.m. in the Islington and Bergamot Avenue area. Paramedics say they rushed the victim to hospital with serious but non-life-threatening injuries. Toronto police are searching for multiple suspects who were last seen wearing hoodies and possibly ski masks. Police also searching for two suspects after an assault assault that happened in the Islington and Elmhurst Drive area.

0: Officers say they responded to calls for a shooting and did find evidence of gunfire at the scene. However, the victim's injuries weren't a result of those shots. He was taken to hospital with non-life-threatening injuries. The suspects drove off in a black SUV. One of them allegedly had a gun. There's no descriptions of them at this time. Annie Kevion, 680 News Radio.
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1: 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Traffic and weather together, all the ones. Here's Craig Gear.
8: We had a problem on the eastbound QEW east of 3rd Line. It's got cleared out of that HOV lane, so that's gone. Delays approaching the Skyway to North Shore and then Appleby Line to pass 3rd Line. Slow Mississauga Road to Dixie and the Gardner busy, Kipling to Jarvis. Some ramp closures dealing with construction. So northbound 427, no access to Rathburn. That ramp's closed. The west Rathburn ramp to the south 427 also closed down. QEW westbound delays, Ford Drive to Bronte and Burloak to Brant, on and off. A DVP north is slow approaching Eglinton to York Mills. Southbound delays, south of Finch to south of Lawrence and about Bloor to Richmond still. Westbound 401 slow 412 to Salem. There is a stalled vehicle at Kennedy, just west of Kennedy. It's in the shoulder, but MTO are blocking that right lane. It's pretty much a ramp lane. I believe it looks like it's the southbound Kennedy access to the West 401. Anyway, right lane blocked off just west of Kennedy on the West 401 collectors. Bit of a delay forming now. Slow through Bayview Express, through Avenue Road Express, and approaching the 400 Express collectors to Dixon. Eastbound 401 slow past the 427 to Keele and Bayview to the 404 DVP ramps, all alternating Express collectors. With the forecast, here's Denise Andriacci.
9: 27 is our guaranteed high today, a little above seasonal. It's a little muggy too. Our Humidex this afternoon around 32, 33. We've already started off with a muggy morning. Varying amounts of sun and cloud through the day and partly cloudy this evening. Overnight, some patchy fog. Early Tuesday, that could impact visibility out on the road for early commuters. Then it dissipates to a sunny day. But by Tuesday night, we have some showers. And Wednesday, showers and the risk of thunderstorms. The guaranteed high for today, 27.
1: Right now, in downtown Toronto, it's sunny, 22 degrees, feels like 28. 680 News Time, 9:53.
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1: A motorcyclist is dead after a crash involving another vehicle in Vaughan. Emergency crews were

0: Called to Rutherford Road and Weston Road around 11 last night. The man was pronounced dead in hospital. The driver of the other vehicle stayed at the scene. A first-of-its-kind Ferrari has been auctioned off for big money. We get details from ABC's Mike DeBusky.
1: After months of backlash to the Ferrari Luce over its looks and its all-electric powertrain, one just sold at auction this weekend for $40 million. That makes it among the highest values for any Ferrari ever and likely the most anyone's ever paid for an EV. It happened at the RM auction in Monterey, California, with proceeds going to charity. I'm Mike DeBusky. ABC News.
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0: Now the Dynamic Market Minute. Here's Chris McCusker.
8: Well, Sarah, fighting between Israel and Iran-backed Hezbollah flared up over the weekend, and that is seen as the latest setback to end these parallel wars in the Middle East, which have dragged on now for about 6 months. Now, all of this coming as this 60-day truce around the war between Iran and the U.S. is set to expire today, seemingly without a deal on how the Strait of Hormuz will be managed going forward. And then add on top of that, the U.S. president telling Fox News today that he would bomb Oman if it gets in America's way. So the price for oil right now is up 33 cents, $82.73 a barrel. Bay Street is coming off a slight gain last week, but a loss on Friday. Right now it's lower for a second day, down 23 points, 36,706. Shares in Linamar moving higher by about 0.5% today, despite tariffs on the auto sector. Now, because of the company getting an exemption, thanks to CUSMA, for most of its parts, Executive Chair Linda Hasenfratz has her billionaire status back. This, according to Bloomberg, her net worth now stands at $1.8 billion. So again, shares in Linamar today up by 0.6%, and that stock higher by 28% this year. Gold futures also higher today, up $6 now to $4,443. And then our loonie is up by about 0.1%. 72.18 cents U.S. after the latest inflation reading. Now, the July reading was 3%. That was up from 2.8% in June. And it was also hotter than the 2.9% expected. By and large, it was because of gas prices, which jumped by more than 25% in the month of July. However, when it's all said and done, as it stands right now, just a 3% chance we see an interest rate hike by the Bank of Canada at the next meeting on September 2nd. Now, on Wall Street, we've got a mixed picture here and a fair bit of fluctuation in the early going. So right now, the NASDAQ is higher by 25. The S&P is down by 10 points. And the Dow is lower by 173. The Dow was the only market to see a loss last week. At the Business Center, I'm Chris McCusker.
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2: Good morning. This is Monday, August 17th. I'm Irene Preklin.
0: And I'm Sarah Parrott. Here's what's making news this hour.
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4: U.S. imposed tariffs look nearly inevitable with just days until a deadline and negotiators still far apart on alcohol, autos, and lumber as political pressure mounts.
2: A former Toronto councillor wants his old job back, filing papers today to run in the fall election.
5: A closure of Eastern Avenue at the DVP goes into place tonight, and with it comes a long-term ramp closure.
6: The Jays are off ahead of their next road trip, but we've got lots more from around the MLB, plus a check-in on the Cincinnati Open, sports at 15.
7: A mix starts the week on Wall Street with the Dow down by more than 100 points, and Bay Street in the red for a second day after a hotter-than-expected inflation reading. Business at 26.
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2: That is time for Rogers Xfinity Internet, traffic and weather together on the ones. 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
8: This report is brought to you by Bel Air Direct. Westbound 401, the issue west of Kennedy and the collectors has been cleared. Delays 412 to Salem, approaching Bayview to Avenue Road, and then approaching the 400 to Dixon. Eastbound 401 is slow, south of Pearson to east of Keele Express collectors. Still busy at the bottom of the South 400 from south of Shepherd to the 401 ramps. Southbound 410 from Sandalwood to Beauvais. And South 404 DVP is slow from south of Finch to south of Lawrence, and the rest is good. Northbound DVP is busy approaching Eglinton to approaching York Mills. Westbound Gardner's nice and empty. Unfortunately, eastbound still with a delay from Humber Bridge to east of Jamison, and between the Spadina and the Jarvis ramps, it gets slow at times. QEW westbound slow 427 to Dixie and 4 Drive to Trafalgar. Spotty after that from about Burloke to Brant. And Toronto bound QEW slow at the Burlington Skyway. It's on and off delays to third line once again. Slow approaching Dixie on the eastbound QEW. 401 eastbound slow south of Pearson to the 400 express collectors. And that's it. Westbound delays 412 to Salem. Spotty from Leslie to Avenue Road, mostly in the express, but gets slow in the collectors closer to Avenue, and slow 400 to Dixon. There's no shortcut for saving time, but saving money is simple. 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With the forecast, here is Denise Andriachi.
9: 27 is our guaranteed high today. A humidex near 33 this afternoon, so it is going to be a muggy day. Mostly to partly cloudy conditions. We'll have some patchy fog through the overnight. That fog hangs out for commuters early Tuesday morning, but once it dissipates, we'll have some sunshine. Highs tomorrow also near 27, dry through the day, but showers by Tuesday night. The guaranteed high today, 27.
0: Right now in downtown Toronto, it's sunny, 22 degrees, feels like 28. 68. 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
2: The latest Canadian inflation numbers are out, and after a bit of a cool down, things have started to heat up again. Inflation in July came in at 3%, with higher prices for gas and airfares among the things fueling the increase.
0: 680 business analyst Chris McCusker is taking a closer look at the numbers and what they mean.
10: The latest reading is 3%, higher than the 2.9% expected, and yes, a spike of 25% in gas prices is a big reason why. But there were also higher prices for travel tours and air transportation as the World Cup boosted demand and jet fuel costs rose. Grocery prices also still moving higher, but the gains are slowing. A spike of 3.1% on an annual basis in July, down from 3.9% in June. Now, the average of the Bank of Canada's preferred core measures do remain contained, rising by 1.95%, and that is below the 2% target. The next interest rate announcement by our central bank is September 2nd. Chris McCusker, 680 News Radio.
2: The clock is ticking to a new set of punishing U.S. tariffs on Canadian goods, but talks to try and avoid or at least lessen them continue. There have been, however, some sticking points. 680 Sophia Vavaroutsos with more.
11: Trade Minister Dominic LeBlanc is still in Washington for another round of meetings with U.S. trade officials. A statement from his office calls the meetings constructive, but the Globe and Mail reports that the U.S. has refused to lower tariffs on key sectors. Speaking in B.C., Conservative leader Pierre Poilievre accused Prime Minister Mark Carney of not working hard enough to lower the tariffs on lumber.
12: The approach

0: Mr. Carney has failed demonstrably and has threatened the jobs of British Columbians and all Canadians. 30 mills have closed in British Columbia.
1: Carney is set to be in St. John's today, where he could be asked about trade. The U.S. government says the tariffs on Canadian sectors are a response to limits on selling American alcohol. Time is ticking down to a Wednesday deadline when new 50% tariffs are set to be imposed on a variety of Canadian goods. Sophia Vavaruzzo, 680 News Radio.
2: Mike Layton is looking to make a return to Toronto City Hall. The former city councillor will file his papers this morning to run in the upcoming municipal election. Layton will try to reclaim his seat in the University Rosedale riding, which is currently held by Diane Sachs. The stepson of Olivia Chow and son of late NDP leader Jack Layton served three terms on city council from 2010 to 2022.
3: A man has died in Etobicoke after being hit by a train near the Kipling GO station. 680's Carl Hanske is at the scene and has more.
4: It was just after 4 o'clock this morning when a freight train traveling eastbound along the tracks here by the Kipling GO station struck a male on the tracks who was pronounced dead on scene.
5: Very sad, very sad.
6: What they were doing there, I mean, they had to climb the fences, and that's strange.
4: It shut down GO train service through this station for hours, forcing many riders along the Milton line to find another way to get to work.
7: It is so frustrating for me, frustrating over frustrating.
4: Full GO train service resumed just after 7:30 this morning. Police are investigating if the male killed here was on the tracks intentionally or if this was some type of accidental death. At Kipling GO Station, I'm Carl Hanske.
2: Toronto police are investigating after human remains were found in Scarborough. Officers say they were called to the Markham and Ellesmere Roads area where they made the discovery last night. There are no details on whether this is believed to be a criminal incident. The investigation is ongoing.
3: More construction on Eastern Avenue in Toronto starts tonight, and that will include a long-term ramp closure. 680's Jordan Kerr with those details.
8: A closure of Eastern Avenue will take place overnight, and come tomorrow morning, an on-ramp will be closed until next year. Starting at 10 p.m., eastbound Eastern will be closed between Sumac and Broadview, and Adelaide will be closed from Parliament to where it merges with Eastern. This closure will lift by 5 a.m. tomorrow, but a lane at the DVP on-ramp will remain closed, and the on-ramp from Eastern Avenue to the northbound DVP will be shut down. This ramp closure will be in place until January. It's all part of a flood protection project taking place in the area. The eastern ramp to the northbound DVP needs to be realigned. You'll have to go up to either Queen or Dundas to get to the northbound DVP. Jordan Kerr, 680 News Radio.
2: More wildfire evacuees are being allowed to return to their homes in Summerland, but the Bald Range wildfire off the west side of Okanagan Lake is far from out. The fire is listed this morning at 212 square kilometers in size and still out of control. But the BC Wildfire Service says residents can expect firefighting efforts to shift northwest, where fires are burning into more forested areas.
3: South of the border, authorities in South Carolina have updated their investigation into the death of heroes and Nashville actress Hayden Panettiere. 680 Scott Burnett has more.
9: Police in Greenville, South Carolina, saying their preliminary investigation has not indicated any signs of foul play or suspicious circumstances surrounding the death of actress Hayden Panettiere. Officials responding to calls for an unresponsive female just before 2 p.m. Sunday. Medical assistance was performed, but she was pronounced at the scene. Panettiere got her start on the small screen before her first birthday, appearing in a commercial at just 11 months old in 1990. She had a number of roles throughout her childhood, including the voice of Dot on A Bug's Life. In 2006, she hit the spotlight, starring as cheerleader Claire Bennett in the super-powered hit Heroes.
10: The day I was assigned to protect you.
11: 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I'm just an assignment.
9: Off the screen, Panettiere was public about her struggles with addiction and postpartum depression, which she talked about on The View.
12: I came out the other side sober, but still with this horrible anxiety and depression. Yeah. Here I am with this beautiful, you know, baby girl.
9: Hayden Panettiere was 36. I'm Scott Burnett.
3: Coming up, we'll see if there's any movement for the price of gas.
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0: 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Traffic and weather together on the ones. Here's Craig here.
5: This report is brought to you by 407 ETR. Some closed ramps dealing with construction right now. So it's the North 427. No access to Rathburn. That ramp is shut down. As well as the West Rathburn ramp to the South 427. Some maintenance happening here. South 404 DVP is slow between Finch and south of Lawrence. And then good until the Gardner, and the Gardner's good as well. So no problems there. It's just the Parklon ramp to the West Gardner shut down for long-term work till the end of the year. QEW slows 427 to Dixie still, 4 Drive to Trafalgar and Burloke to Brant. And eastbound, slow approaching the Skyway to about North Shore. And anywhere from Appleby Line on and off to the lane realignment east to Dorval. Mississauga Road to Dixie, it's slow in the East Gardner. Just through Jameson, a bit busy. So the Gardner's pretty much empty. The 401 delays eastbound south of the airport to Keele Express Collectors. Westbound, 412 to Salem. Approaching Bayview to Avenue Road, Express Collectors. We had a problem on the ramp to Avenue Road. That's been cleared away. And it's slow approaching the 400 Express Collectors to Dixon. 407 ETR driving offers help you beat the traffic while saving big. 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With the forecast, Denise Andriacci.
6: 27 is our guaranteed high today, feeling more like 32, 33 this afternoon. So it's a little muggy today. We should stay dry, varying amounts of sun and cloud. Overnight, some patchy fog, and that is going to linger early Tuesday morning. So it could impact visibility out on the roads for early commuters. Once it dissipates, it's quite sunny during the day on Tuesday. Then we see some showers Tuesday night, and the chance of showers and a slight thunderstorm risk for Wednesday. The guaranteed high today, 27.
0: Right now at Pearson Airport, partly cloudy skies, 23 degrees. Factor in the humidity and it feels like 29. 680 News Time, 1013. South of the border, U.S. President Donald Trump is facing fresh criticism for his business dealings today after his own Treasury Department approved a bank charter for a crypto company run by the Trump family. More from ABC's Jay O'Brien.
7: The president's own administration granting World Liberty Financial, a cryptocurrency firm co-owned by Trump and his sons, preliminary approval for a bank charter, allowing the company to issue its own specific kind of cryptocurrency instead of going through a third party. It's a move that could be lucrative, opening the door for potentially higher profits that go directly to the Trump family's expanding cryptocurrency empire. The decision coming from the Treasury's Office of the Comptroller of the Currency, run by a Trump appointee.
0: Democratic Senator Elizabeth Warren has called the application, quote, the most brazen act of self-dealing our financial system has ever seen. Still to come, the day's top stories, then sports. 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
8: 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Your people. And who keeps

0: Still to come, the day's top stories, then sports. 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
0: It is 23 degrees downtown. We've got lots of beautiful sunshine. Good morning. I'm Irene Preklett. Here are the top stories this hour. Statistics Canada says the annual rate of inflation accelerated to 3% in June, with higher gas prices among the things to blame. The rate in June was 2.8%. Stats Canada says we were also paying more for airfares and travel tours last month as the energy shock made jet fuel more expensive, and the FIFA World Cup drove up demand to several destinations. A government spokesperson says a one-hour virtual meeting yesterday between top Canadian and U.S. trade officials was, quote, constructive. Talks have intensified in the days leading up to U.S. President Trump's threat to hit a wide range of Canadian goods with 50% tariffs starting on Wednesday. Coming up after sports.
6: Two men are in hospital with injuries. The search for multiple suspects continues following an assault and a shooting just hours apart in the city's West End.
0: Time now for sports from Sportsnet 590, the Fan. For Josh, Dave.
7: Irene, an off Monday for the Blue Jays after 17 straight. The push continues for a wild card spot, though, with a whole lot of scoreboard watching today. Toronto's just a game back of Baltimore right now for that last playoff spot. Texas is a half game back, but also off today. And right behind the Jays, you've got the Tigers, Twins, Guardians, and Mariners in that order. Now, Cleveland and Seattle are also resting today, so here's what's happening. The Tigers have the Pirates at 7. The Orioles and Rays play on Sportsnet at 6. That's the Twins and Braves going head-to-head later at 7:40. The Jays re-enter the fray tomorrow down at the Trop when they take on the Rays themselves. NFL, the preseason continues Thursday with Week 2, but the Vikings are going to be down a man. Reports have safety Jamal Adams out for the season with a knee injury. The regular season kicks off in Seattle on September 9th. WNBA, the Tempo looking to end their miserable 10-game losing streak right now as they host Caitlin Clark and the Fever tomorrow. The team's practicing this afternoon. Should get an update on guard Brittany Sykes as well, who could be returning from an injury this week too. And another jam-packed day at the Cincinnati Open. The round of 32 continues with number one seed Alex Zverev, as well as Alex Dubinor and Jakub Mensik. On the women's side, Elena Rybakina, Iga Swiatek, and Jessica Pegula all in action in this tune-up for the U.S. Open. Sports at 15 and 45 past every hour, or anytime at sportsnet.ca.
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0: A violent Sunday in the West End has Toronto police looking for suspects in two separate incidents. 680's Alain Cavillon has more.
6: Both incidents happened in Etobicoke. The first was in the Islington and Elmhurst Drive area. Just before 7 last night, gunshots rang out. A man was found with non-life-threatening injuries, but they weren't gunshot wounds. Police say he was assaulted. They're now searching for two suspects last seen driving.

0: driving off in a black SUV. 2 hours prior to that in Rexdale, Toronto police say a man was sent to hospital with serious non-life-threatening injuries after getting shot. This was at a plaza around 5 p.m. in the Islington and Bergamot Avenue area north of the 401. Multiple suspects are wanted. They were last seen wearing hoodies and possibly ski masks. If anyone has any information on any of those incidents, you're being asked to contact police. Annie Kevion, 680 News Radio.
1: Toronto Public Health is investigating an outbreak of Legionnaire's disease near the annex. So far, there have been 6 confirmed cases among people who live, work, or have visited a 1 kilometer radius of the intersection of Bathurst and DuPont. Health officials say the people got sick between July 2nd and July 26th. There is no confirmation on the source of the infection, but officials are investigating a possible link to an outbreak at a long-term care home in the area. Coming up, traffic and weather together.
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1: Time for Rogers Xfinity Internet. Traffic and weather together on the ones. Here's Craig Gear.
8: I've got some issues, but not many. Traffic, though, we've got two things. A couple of closed ramps. This report brought to you by HIMPRO. So northbound 427, the ramp to Rathburn. Who doesn't have issues? Ramp to Rathburn's closed. The West Rathburn ramp to the South 427 also closed. This is for construction. Long-term construction on the eastbound QEW. Delays from Appleby Line to east of Dorval thanks to the long-term lane realignments. And then that's pretty much it. Everything's improving slowly. Slow Mississauga Road to Dixie. Also on the Gardner from through Jameson, and a lineup at times between Spadina and Jarvis. Not too bad. Northbound DVP slow approaching Eglinton up to York Mills. Southbound delays, Finch to south of Lawrence. West Gardner's pretty great. The QBW still busy, 427 to Dixie. Westbound's actually kind of getting worse off than Toronto bound now. It's still going to be a week where people try to soak up the summer. So delays 4 dry to Trafalgar, and then Burloak to Brant, so really starting to fill in here. Westbound 40 rebound. Eastbound 401 slow south of Pearson to Keele. I get slow in the westbound still, 412 to Salem, Bayview to Avenue, and about the 400 to Dixon. 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
9: Varying amounts of sun and cloud today, a little above seasonal and muggy. 27, the guaranteed high. It will feel more like 33. We're partly cloudy this evening. Some patchy fog develops overnight. That could impact commuters early Tuesday. Once it dissipates, it's a sunny day tomorrow. Highs near 27, but increasing cloud late day. And then we have the chance of some showers Tuesday night. About 5+ millimeters. Into Wednesday, there is the chance of showers and a slight thunderstorm risk, and then that sun is back out for Thursday. The guaranteed high, 27.
2: Right now in downtown Toronto, with sunshine, 23 degrees, feels like 28. 680 News Time, 1023.
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0: debut was successful with an exciting race. 680 Simon Bennett has the sounds from yesterday at the new track.
1: Of course, Friday's canceled practice dominated headlines until the drivers got used to the course, after which one driver predicted, quote, carnage. He wasn't wrong.
2: And Foster makes the move on Ericsson.
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2: Oh, no!
1: Six yellow flags and a close finish.
2: Ericsson goes to the lead. Listen to the crowd in Markham. They love it.
1: Marcus Ericsson, the pass with five laps left. His first win in 3 years. Top of the podium at the Ontario Honda Dealers Indy at Markham.
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0: Oh, you know, even talking around with drivers, everyone loves the layout, thinks it's really fun.
1: This weekend was the first of a five-year deal to host IndyCar after four decades racing at Exhibition Place. 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
5: Well, Irene, there are concerns about an escalation potentially in the war in Iran today, and that's got markets fluctuating on both sides of the border. The U.S. president today telling Fox News that he will bomb Oman if it gets in America's way. And the U.S.-Iran ceasefire, of course, set to expire today. The thing is, there is still no deal around what will happen with the Strait of Hormuz. So right now, the Dow is down 170 points, the S&P down by 10, the NASDAQ down by 9. However, it is a good day for storage and semiconductor stocks. Right now, shares in Micron Technology up by 4.5%. We have shares in SanDisk higher by 8.1%. Solid revenue growth at Anthropic is now boosting the view that massive spending on AI will be sustained. There were concerns the exact opposite was true in July. On Bay Street, the TSX is now higher. It's up 65 points, 36,795. It's coming off a winning week. Last week, it was up by about 1%, multiple all-time highs. And in fact, it could close at a record high today. It was lower on Friday, but it was just a small decline. Gold futures right now higher by $36 to $4,473. The Canadian dollar is up by 12 one-hundredths to 72.20 cents U.S. after the latest inflation data did come in hotter than expected. So the reading was 3% in July. That was up from 2.8% in June. And then the elimination of the excise tax on gas is scheduled to end 3 weeks from today. Now, Conservative leader Pierre Poilievre says the federal government should give Canadians at least another 10 months of relief at the pumps. The Liberals suspended the federal fuel excise tax back in April. That was in response to the U.S.-Israeli war in Iran and those rising prices. I'll just reiterate here that there is still no solution to getting traffic flowing as per usual through the Strait of Hormuz. And the price for oil and gas, for that matter, is still somewhat elevated. At the Business Center, I'm Chris McCusker.
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3: This is Monday, August 17th. I'm Sarah Parrott.
1: And I'm Irene Preklett. Here's what's making news this hour.
3: Higher gas prices are getting the bulk of the blame for a rise in Canada's annual inflation rate, which came in at 3% last month.
4: Just days left to make a deal before a new round of U.S. tariffs are slapped on a range of Canadian goods. But after a weekend full of meetings, negotiators still appear far apart.
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6: Remembered for her roles as a super-powered cheerleader and a rising country star, actress Hayden Panettiere has died at the age of 36. Police in South Carolina saying she was found unresponsive Sunday afternoon.
7: Blue Jays are resting ahead of the Rays on the road tomorrow. Lots coming up from the wild card race, though, today. Plus, more from the Cincinnati Open. Sports at 45.
1: The TSX is now higher. It could close at a record. Inflation comes in hotter than expected, and the Dow is down by more than 100 points. Business at 56.
3: 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Traffic and weather together on the ones. 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
8: 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Eastbound 401 slows south of Pearson to pass Keel Express Collectors. That's pretty much it. Westbound 401 slow 412 to Salem, approaching Bayview to Avenue Road, and then approaching the 400 to Dixon. Southbound 400, we had some volume at the bottom end as you come up to the ramps to the 401. South 404 DVP is slow from south of Finch to south of Lawrence. Busy at the bottom end again from Bloor to Richmond. You've got a delay westbound Gardner from west of Jamison to Humber Bridge. There might be some construction that's popped up. And then slow 4 drive to Trafalgar. And then on and off from Burloke to Brant. Toronto bound slow at the Skyway to North Shore. And then Bronte to Third Line, or even past that into the long-term lane realignment at Dorval. So you get slow thanks to the long-term construction now. And then Mississauga Road to Dixie on the eastbound QEW. 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With the forecast, Denise Andriacci.
9: Varying amounts of sun and cloud today. We should stay dry for the afternoon. It's muggy, though. 27 is the guaranteed high. It will feel more like 33 later today. Overnight, some patchy fog, and that could impact early morning commuters tomorrow with some poor visibility. Once it dissipates, it's a sunny day on Tuesday near 27. We do have some showers, though, expected by Tuesday night. The guaranteed high today, 27 degrees.
1: And we have lots of beautiful sunshine out there. It is 24 degrees. 680 News Time, 10:33.
3: The overall cost of goods and services is creeping up in this country, with the inflation rate for July coming in hotter than expected. The rise is being driven largely by climbing gas and energy prices.
1: 680 business analyst Chris McCusker has more details.
10: A spike of 25% in gas prices did most of the damage after the annual rate of inflation accelerated to 3% in July. Now, inflation had cooled to 2.8% in June as the U.S. and Iran worked toward a peace agreement, but that, of course, fell apart. Consumers also found some relief at the grocery store as annual price hikes on food cooled to 3.1% in July from 3.9% previously. This also marked the 18th month that food prices rose faster than overall inflation. Now, at the same time, there is limited evidence the higher energy costs are impacting other prices ahead of the next interest rate announcement on September 2nd. Chris McCusker, 680 News Radio.
3: The Canada U.S. Trade Minister spent the weekend in Washington looking to secure a deal before a new round of American tariffs take effect in just a couple of days. But as we hear from 680's Sophia Vavaroutsos, the two sides remain far apart.
11: Canadian bans on U.S. alcohol and U.S. imposed tariffs on lumber and auto sectors appear to be the main sticking points. The Globe and Mail reports the U.S. has refused to lower lumber tariffs to an acceptable amount for Ottawa. Conservative leader Pierre Poilievre, speaking yesterday in B.C., called the discussions a diplomatic failure.
12: Prime Minister Harper successfully negotiated a zero tariff rate on Canadian lumber and a full refund of earlier collected tariffs. It's time for Mark Carney to keep his promise.
11: The Prime Minister is in St. John's today. He's set to hold an

0: He is the son of late NDP leader Jack Layton and the stepson of Mayor Olivia Chow. He served three terms on City Council from 2010 to 2022.
1: The investigation continues after a person was fatally struck by a freight train near Kipling GO Station, which disrupted service for a portion of the morning. 680's Carl Hansky's at the scene with more details.
2: It appears a male somehow got onto the tracks here by Kipling GO Station, where just after 4 o'clock this morning, he was struck and killed by a passing freight train.
3: It is sad. I'm really sorry to hear about it.
2: It shut down these tracks for hours, forcing GO Train users along the Milton line to pivot plans.
4: These things happen, right? And the fact that they have shuttle buses is fantastic.
5: What are you going to do?
3: I think I'm going to drive.
5: Don't like shuttle buses?
3: Yeah, not a fan.
2: GO Trains are running again through this station and full service has resumed. Police are investigating if the man killed here was on the tracks intentionally or if this death was the result of some type of accident or misadventure. At Kipling GO Station, I'm Carl Hansky.
0: Toronto police are investigating after finding human remains in Scarborough. Officers say they got the call yesterday evening around 6 to the Markham and Ellesmere Road area. It's not clear if this is believed to be a criminal incident.
1: Toronto public health officials are dealing with an outbreak of Legionnaires' disease. They say 6 cases have been confirmed among people in a 1 kilometer radius of Bathurst and DuPont. Officials are investigating a possible link to an outbreak at the long-term care home Castleview Witchwood Towers. Symptoms of Legionnaires' disease can include fever, cough, shortness of breath, and muscle aches.
0: Remembered for her roles as a superpower cheerleader and a rising country superstar, actress Hayden Panettiere has died. 680 Scott Burnett has more.
6: In an update this morning, police in Greenville, South Carolina, say they got the call for an unresponsive female just before 2 p.m. Sunday. Despite life-saving measures being performed, the actress was pronounced at the scene. Investigators say they do not suspect any foul play, her cause of death not revealed. Panettiere had a number of successful roles early in her career, appearing in the show Ally McBeal and the 2000 football movie Remember the Titans.
7: Interviewing for head coaching jobs. Gotten 11 offers and certainly no time for you.
6: And it was the tagline that heralded the spotlight in 2006.
8: Save the cheerleader, save the world.
6: When she starred as the cheerleader with a super secret Claire Bennett in the hit show Heroes. Her role as an up-and-coming country star in Nashville also receiving critical acclaim. Panettiere was also open about her struggles with addiction and postpartum depression, which she spoke about on The View.
9: I could not get myself out of the mud. I was just so stuck.
6: Hayden Panettiere was 36. I'm Scott Burnett.
1: It's an off day for the Blue Jays before a hectic road trip as Toronto watches 3 key games tonight in the wild card race. Here's 680's Vrajesh Dave.
10: A much needed rest day after a productive stretch for the Blue Jays. They're currently a game back of the Orioles for that last wild card spot while the Rangers are in between them right now. The Tigers, Twins, Guardians, and Mariners all right behind Toronto as well. The Jays almost sweeping the Yankees yesterday, but Sportsnet's Ben Shulman notes the team's chemistry is ramping up.
11: It's easier to have more camaraderie. It's easier to want to hang out with people. It's easier to do all that stuff when you're winning too. And I just feel like it gets amplified. You're starting to see that translate into results right now. You're starting to see some of those comebacks and leaning on each other. And, guys are having a lot of fun.
10: Cleveland, Seattle, and Texas are all off today. So the Jays will be locked in to watch the Orioles Rays game at 6 on Sportsnet. The Tigers get the Pirates at 7. Toronto opens up a fresh road trip tomorrow against Tampa. I'm Vrajesh Dave.
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3: This report is brought to you by Loblaws. Westbound 401 slow.

0: 412 to Salem, and then approaching Young and the Collectors, left lane blocked with a crash. Delays from west of the 404 Express and from Leslie and the Collectors to approaching Young. Northbound Avenue Road ramp to the west 401 shut down with construction now. And then it's busy approaching the 400 Express Collectors to Dixon. The ramp to Dixie, a right lane block with a stalled vehicle, something to watch for. Delays on the eastbound 401 from south of Pearson, approaching the 427 to east of the 400 Express Collectors, and a bit busy through Bayview and the Express. Southbound 404 DVP is busy from south of Finch to south of Lawrence, and then south of Bloor to Richmond. A northbound delay approaching Eglinton up to approaching York Mills, pretty much all the way up to York Mills. Toronto bound QEW busy at the Skyway to Fairview, approaching third line to pass Dorval thanks to lane realignment, and then busy Mississauga Road to Dixie. Westbound Gardner, just a bit slow through Jamison. It's really not too bad on the Gardner here. You might find a couple zones where it's not as fast as you'd like, but it doesn't last too long. Westbound QEW, busy 4-drive to Trafalgar, slow Burloak to Brant, and now from Centennial Parkway to approaching Fruitland. 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With the forecast, here's Denise Andriachi.
1: Varying amounts of sun and cloud today. We should stay dry for the afternoon. It's a little muggy, though, later today. 27 is our guaranteed high, but it will feel more like 33. Some fog patches through the overnight and kind of lingering into very early Tuesday morning, so that could impact visibility out on the roads. Once it dissipates, it's a sunny day on Tuesday. Again, slightly above seasonal with a high near 27. Some showers Tuesday night. We could see up to 5+ millimeters. That kind of lingers into Wednesday, the chance of showers and the risk of some isolated thunderstorms. The guaranteed high today, 27 degrees.
2: And right now at Pearson Airport, we've got partly cloudy skies, 23 degrees, a humidex of 29, 680 News Time, 1043. New research shows owning a dog can be really helpful for teens struggling with stress and anxiety.
3: Walking a dog gets you outside and gives you exercise. Feeding a dog helps you learn responsibility and empathy for another creature. And just being with the dog in a positive environment can help teenagers struggling with social anxiety. 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They found that dog companionship was associated with more adaptive coping skills, problem solving, and positive thinking. Should be noted that relationship quality, i.e. a positive relationship with that dog, not just owning one, is what's beneficial. Sherry Preston, ABC News.
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2: Sunshine in downtown Toronto, 23 degrees, feels like 28. Good morning, I'm Sarah Parrott.
9: And I'm Irene Preklett. Here are the top stories this hour.
2: Higher gas prices are getting the bulk of the blame for a rise in Canada's annual inflation rate, which came in at 3% last month. Statistics Canada says the acceleration in the consumer price index comes despite signs of cost pressures easing at the grocery store. It is crunch time for Canada to secure a deal with the U.S. before new Trump tariffs go into effect on Wednesday. But after a weekend full of meetings, negotiators still appear far apart. Canadian bans on U.S. alcohol and U.S. imposed tariffs on lumber and auto sectors appear to be the main sticking points. Now time for sports from Sportsnet 590 The Fan. Here's for Jesh Dave.
10: Sarah, just a whole lot of watching and waiting for the Blue Jays today as the wildcard race continues on the off day. Toronto's got a new road trip kicking off tomorrow down at the Trop in Tampa before visiting Yankee

0: Stadium. Currently a game back of Baltimore for the final playoff spot. Texas, though, also very much in the hunt still, just a half game up on Toronto. And right behind the Blue Jays, you've got the Tigers, Twins, Guardians, and Mariners looking to make it interesting as well. Fortunately today, though, Texas, Cleveland, and Seattle are all off as well. So we'll be watching Detroit, Baltimore, and Minnesota's games closely. The Tigers play the Pirates at 7. The Orioles have a date with the Rays on Sportsnet at 6. And it's the Twins and Braves later at 7:40. NFL, the preseason continues later this week with Week 2. The Vikings, though, are going to be down a safety. Reports have Jamal Adams done for the season with a knee injury. The regular season kicks off on September 9th with the Patriots and Seahawks going head-to-head in Seattle. WNBA, the Tempo, looking to end their miserable 10-game slide tomorrow as they welcome Caitlin Clark and the Fever. That game is going to be at Scotiabank Arena. The team practicing this afternoon, hoping to get an update as well on guard Brittany Sykes, who could be returning from injury this week as well. And some tennis ahead of the U.S. Open, another jam-packed day at the Cincinnati Open. The round of 32 continues. No Canadians in action today. The top seeds are Alex Zverev. He's in action for the men's side, alongside Alex de Minaur and Jakub Mensik. For the women, Elena Rybakina, Jessica Pegula, and Iga Swiatek. Sports at 15 and 45 past every hour, anytime at sportsnet.ca.
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4: 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It happened on the grounds of a school in the Kennedy and Rutherford area in April. Peel police say a man was found suffering from gunshot wounds. Another shooting victim, a young male, was found a short distance away. Both died from their injuries. A 21-year-old man from Brampton and 2 17-year-olds are facing numerous charges, including 2 counts each of first-degree murder. A 25-year-old from Toronto and a 23-year-old from Orangeville also face several charges. Well, the search is on for multiple suspects in Toronto's West End following separate incidents last night that sent 2 men to hospital. We'll get details from 680's Alain Cavillon.
5: Gunshots could be heard around 5 last evening in Rexdale at a plaza near Islington and Bergamot Avenue, that's just north of the 401. Paramedics say a man was found shot and transported to hospital with serious non-life-threatening injuries. Toronto police are searching for multiple suspects last seen wearing hoodies and possibly ski masks. 2 hours later, Toronto police say a man was assaulted in the Islington and Elmhurst area just before 7. They were initially called to the area for a shooting and did find evidence a gun went off. The victim suffered non-life-threatening injuries. The suspects drove off in a black SUV. There's no other description at this time. Anyone with information on the 2 separate incidents are being asked to contact police. Alain Cavillon, 680 News Radio.
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8: This report is brought to you by Shoppers Drug Mart. Westbound 401, slope 412 to Salem, and then it gets busy from the 404.

0: Express Collectors to approaching Yonge, where in the collectors, the left lane's got this crash in it. The northbound Avenue ramp to the West 401 closed with maintenance. Slow approaching the 400 Express Collectors to Dixon. And then the ramp to Dixie got a right lane blocked with a stalled vehicle. Eastbound 401, no problems to report, but it is slow approaching the 427 to the 400 Express Collectors. And a bit busy through Bayview in the Express, approaching Bayview in the Express to about Leslie. South 404 DVP, slow south of Finch to south of Lawrence. And down at the bottom still, south of Bloor to Richmond. West Gardner's empty. QEW slows through Dixie and then 4 Drive to Trafalgar and Bronte to Brant. Toronto bound slow at the Skyway to about North Shore. And then you have the long-term construction east of Dorval. It's the long-term lane realignment and delays from Bronte. And then it's slow here, Ontario, to Dixie. And the eastbound Gardner, really not much going on. A bit slow through Jamison and then at times coming into the Jarvis ramp. And northbound DVP slow, Eglinton up to approaching York Mills. 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With the forecast, Denise Andriacci.
1: 27 is our guaranteed high today, a little above seasonal. It's a little muggy too. Our humidex this afternoon around 32, 33. We've already started off with a muggy morning. Varying amounts of sun and cloud through the day and partly cloudy this evening. Overnight, some patchy fog. Early Tuesday, that could impact visibility out on the road for early commuters. Then it dissipates to a sunny day. But by Tuesday night, we have some showers. And Wednesday, showers and the risk of thunderstorms. The guaranteed high for today, 27.
2: Right now in downtown Toronto, we have a sunny sky. We're at 23 degrees. Factor in that humidity and it feels like 28. 680 News Time, 10:53.
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2: The U.S. Supreme Court has again rebuffed President Donald Trump's push to toss out the jury's $5 million verdict in the E. Jean Carroll case. The jury had found that Trump sexually abused Carroll at a New York City department store in the mid-90s and later defamed her. Trump denies any wrongdoing, and he and the U.S. Justice Department also want the high court to toss out a second Carroll verdict totaling $83 million. They claim Trump was immune from being sued over comments he made about her in 2019 when he was U.S. president. And nearly 30 years after the murder of rapper Tupac Shakur, the man charged in his death is finally going to trial. More from ABC's Andrea Fujii.
7: Dwayne Keith Davis, known as Keefy D, isn't accused of firing the gun that killed Shakur in 1996, but prosecutors allege he planned the drive-by and provided the gun. Prosecutors say Davis's nephew got into a fight with Shakur and his entourage after a Mike Tyson fight in Las Vegas. Hours later, Shakur was in the passenger seat when a car pulled up beside him and opened fire. Davis has pleaded not guilty.
2: Shakur was just 25 years old when he died. He's had 11 platinum albums, 7 of them released after his death. Coming up in business news in 60 seconds, the TSX is on track to close at a record high to start the week. This is 680 News Radio.
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1: Now the Dynamic Market Minute. Here's Chris McCusker.
2: Well, Sarah, higher gas prices providing a lift to the latest inflation reading, which now stands at 3% in Canada for July, 2.9% expected. A jump in gas prices of 25% in July year over year, though, just really fueled this increase. Food prices up by 3.1%. So it's still outpacing the overall inflation reading, but it's cooling a bit, down from a 3.9% spike in June. The Canadian dollar right now is higher by 5/100ths, 72.12 cents U.S. Now, speaking of oil, it's now lower by 7 cents to 82.33. Tensions flared in Lebanon over the weekend, while that 60-day truce between the U.S. and Iran, which was broken several times by most accounts, expires today. Bay Street looking to get back to its winning ways after multiple all-time highs last week. So right now it's higher by 36,764. If it were to close right now, it would close at a record. Gold futures up $35 to $4,472. Shares in Saputo right now down 4.5%. The Quebec premier insists there will be no compromises on the dairy sector's supply management system as U.S.-Canada trade talks continue. I'm also keeping an eye on shares in Algoma Steel. That stock down 3.7%. The steel producer says it is dealing with an unplanned outage at its Lake Superior power generation facility. On Wall Street, we've seen a fair bit of fluctuation here. So at this moment, the Dow is down 228 points. The S&P is lower by 12. And then the NASDAQ higher by 12. We also have time to check on Bitcoin. So right now we have it moving higher by 1.2%, 63,772. I'm Chris McCusker.
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0: Good morning. This is Monday, August 17th. I'm Irene Preklet.
2: And I'm Sarah Parrott. Here's what's making news this hour.
0: Canada's inflation rate comes in slightly hotter than expected, with rising gas prices helping to fuel the gain.
3: A busy day on the municipal campaign trail as a familiar face with a notable name registers to try to get himself back on city council, while some of the mayoral candidates are making news.
4: Heated negotiations are set to continue today in Washington after a weekend blitz fails to seal a deal with our largest trading partner and just days to go.
5: Station. The Blue Jays with a much-deserved day off before the road trip tomorrow in Tampa. And we've got more from the MLB's wildcard race, Sports at 15.
6: Mixed markets to start the week. The TSX looking for another record high. It's up 45 points. Business at 26.
0: 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Traffic and weather together on the ones. Here's Craig Gear.
7: This report is brought to you by Foodland. Westbound 401 slow 412 to Salem, and then approaching Yonge and the Collectors. Crash cleanup with the left lane blocked, and it's heavy from the 404 Express and Collectors. That northbound Avenue Road ramp to the west 401's been reopened. Delays 400 in the Collectors to Dixon, and the problem at the ramp to Dixie has been cleared. So just the one issue approaching Yonge. Eastbound 401 slow approaching the 427 to the 400 Express Collectors, and then a bit busy as you approach Leslie in the Express, but it's really not too bad. South 404 DVP is slow, south of Finch to south of Lawrence and south of Bloor to Richmond. Northbound delays approaching Eglinton to approaching York Mills. Delays from Bronte to east of Dorval thanks to that long-term lane realignment. Slow Mississauga Road to Dixie. Eastbound Gardner, bit busy through Jameson. West Gardner's pretty empty. Unremarkable. Nothing to report. Westbound QEW slow 4 drive to Trafalgar and Bronte to Brant. And also from Centennial Parkway to approaching Fruitland. At Foodland, see what locals have picked for you, like Ontario raised chicken and pork. Add some local sizzle to your summer grill. With the forecast, here is Denise Andriachi.
8: 27 is our guaranteed high today. Humidex near 33 this afternoon, so it is going to be a muggy day. Mostly to partly cloudy conditions. We'll have some patchy fog through the overnight. That fog hangs out for commuters early Tuesday morning, but once it dissipates, we'll have some sunshine. Highs tomorrow also near 27, dry through the day, but showers by Tuesday night. The guaranteed high today, 27.
0: Right now in downtown Toronto, we have sunshine, 23 degrees, Humidex of 28, 680 News Time, 11:03.
9: Well, the temperature wasn't the only thing that was hot last month. Canada's annual inflation rate came in higher than predicted in July, accelerating to 3%. Some are now questioning, will this impact next month's interest rate decision by the Bank of Canada?
0: 680 business analyst Chris McCusker has more details on what's behind the rise.
10: Inflation edged up to 3% in July as the Middle East conflict continued to push up gas prices. Now, when you take out the price at the pumps, the consumer price index rose by 2.2% for the third straight month. And despite the higher than expected reading, the latest data suggests inflationary pressures remain contained, with limited evidence of high

0: 1% on an annual basis, down from 3.9% in June. Chris McCusker, 680 News Radio.
1: A former Toronto councillor wants his old job back, and one of the candidates running to be the city's next mayor has a plan to deal with addiction. 680's Momin Qureshi joins us from City Hall with that and more. Good morning, Momin.
2: Good morning, Irene. It is a busy day on the campaign trail, the municipal campaign trail, with the election now about 3 months away. October 26th is election day, and the deadline to register to run in this election is actually this Friday. A familiar face showing up at City Hall today.
3: Hello, how are you?
4: I'm doing okay. How are you?
3: I'm good. I'm
4: Elisa.
3: I'll help you out.
4: Thank you very much.
2: That's the voice of Mike Layton, the former city councillor. 4 years ago, he walked away from running again, saying he wanted to spend time with his two young daughters who were here with him when he came to City Hall along with his wife. Now he says it's time to make a return.
5: It's the passion for the work. We're at a really important point of development in our city, and I think that a lot of good can get done in the coming term of council. I want to bring my energy, my passion, my experience to the table to help advance some of these critical issues that we're facing.
2: So he's running for council in University Rosedale, where there's already a couple of prominent candidates, including the incumbent, Diane Sachs, who is running for re-election. And of course, it is well known that Olivia Chow, who's running for another term as mayor, is his longtime stepmother. They have a very close relationship. So lots of things in play there. You mentioned Brad Bradford as well. He is currently holding a news conference just down the street from here, talking about his plans to address the opioid crisis and addiction and recovery. More coming up on that at 11:30. Reporting live at City Hall, I'm Momin Qureshi.
1: Peel Regional Police have made arrests in connection with a months-old double homicide investigation in Brampton. Two victims, a man and a young male, were fatally shot on the grounds of a school near Kennedy and Rutherford back in April. Police say a 21-year-old Brampton man and two 17-year-olds are facing multiple charges, including two counts of each of first-degree murder. A 25-year-old Toronto man and a 23-year-old Orangeville man are also facing charges.
6: If a deal isn't reached soon, or if the U.S. president doesn't change his mind, Canada is about to be hit with even more tariffs. 680 Sophia Vavaroutsos has more.
7: Bans on U.S. alcohol and existing tariffs on this country's key sectors seem to be the main sticking points. The U.S. says it won't lower tariffs without bans on the sale of its alcohol lifted, but most provinces say they're keeping the bans until the tariffs are removed. Speaking in B.C. yesterday, Conservative leader Pierre Poilievre called on the government to negotiate no tariffs on lumber from this country.
8: There's no reason why the Prime Minister can't get a great deal on Wednesday. That's what he promised in the election.
7: The Prime Minister

0: at Kipling Go Station. I'm Carl Hansky.
1: Toronto police say possible human remains have been discovered in Scarborough.
2: Police say they were notified yesterday just before 6 p.m. to this commercial warehouse here in the area of Markham Road in Ellesmere for the discovery of possible human remains. Now, when they arrived on scene, they say that they found what are believed to be human remains. But again, this investigation is still very much in its early stages. And they say if it is determined to be criminal in nature, that more information will be provided.
1: And that is Fia Ba of City News.
3: The Blue Jays are off today ahead of their next road trip, but the wild card race continues to heat up with Toronto very much in the conversation still.
4: The Jays are starting off the week in the thick of things, right behind the Orioles by a game for the last wild card spot. The Rangers just a half game out, though. Right behind Toronto, it's packed. The Tigers, Twins, Guardians, and Mariners all clawing for that spot as well. Sportsnet's Ben Shulman, though, says Toronto's feeling more confident by the day.
5: It's maybe even more back than it was before because guys, I think can't wait to get to the ballpark right now with the way they're playing.
4: MLB Network's Adnan Virk.
6: They're right in it now, which is, again, surprising to me. It's laughable because, you know, for now you've got the Orioles at sub 500 right there with the Tigers, with the Blue Jays, with the Rangers. And good for Toronto for hanging in what is a very watered-down American league.
4: The Jays open up a six-game trip through Tampa and New York tomorrow. I'm Virjesh Dave.
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1: Time for Rogers, the Xfinity Internet, traffic and weather together on the ones. 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
13: This report brought to you by Vertical CPA. Westbound 401, the problem approaching Young and the Collectors has cleared away. Delays 412 to Salem, and then slow from the 404 Express Collectors to approaching Young, and then from the 400 Express Collectors to Dixon. Eastbound 401 is busy approaching the 427 to east of the 400 Express Collector delays. South 404 DVP is busy south of Finch to south of Lawrence, and still at the bottom end here from about approaching Richmond. So it's a big improvement there at the bottom. A northbound delays approaching Eglinton to approaching York Mills. We've got delays on the eastbound Toronto-bound QEW through North Shore, and still busy from Bronte to east of Dorval thanks to lane realignment. Mississauga Road to Dixie, a drag, and then through Jamison on the East Gardner. Westbound QEW, busy Ford Drive to Trafalgar and Bronte to Brant, as well Centennial Parkway to approaching Fruitland. We have the eastbound Burnhamthorpe ramp onto the North 427 shut down, and that's for maintenance. 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With the forecast, Denise Andriacci.
14: 27 is our guaranteed high today, feeling more like 32, 33 this afternoon. So it's a little muggy today. We should stay dry, varying amounts of sun and cloud. Overnight, some patchy fog, and that is going to linger early Tuesday morning. So it could impact visibility out on the roads for early commuters. Once it dissipates, it's quite sunny during the day on Tuesday. Then we see some showers Tuesday night.

0: and the chance of showers and a slight thunderstorm risk for Wednesday. The guaranteed high today, 27.
1: Right now in downtown Toronto, sunshine, 23 degrees, feels like 28. 680 News Time, 11:13.
2: We're learning more about the sudden death of Golden Globe-nominated actress Hayden Panettiere.
3: Police in Greenville, South Carolina, responding to reports of an unresponsive female just before 2 p.m. Sunday. Medical assistance was administered, but actress Hayden Panettiere was pronounced at the scene. Her cause of death not revealed, but police saying there are so far no signs of foul play. Panettiere spent much of her young career on soap operas like Guiding Light and One Life to Live. In 2006, she became a fixture in millions of homes worldwide with the success of the sci-fi super hit Heroes, in which she portrayed cheerleader Claire Bennett. Her role as Juliet Barnes on Nashville, garnering her 2 Golden Globe nominations for Best Supporting Actress.
4: It was a mistake. It meant nothing.
5: It meant nothing.
4: Nothing.
5: God, that almost makes it worse.
3: Panettiere also fought battles she later made public, including postpartum depression. Panettiere eventually giving up custody of her 2-year-old daughter, Kaya.
6: I remember every second of that day. Every second. No mother could forget a single thing about the day she signed her child away.
3: Hayden Panettiere was 36. I'm Scott Burnett.
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2: We've now climbed up to 25 degrees downtown under sunny skies. Good morning. I'm Irene Preklet.
1: And I'm Sarah Parrott. Here are the top stories this hour.
2: The latest Canadian inflation numbers are out, and after a bit of a cool down, things have started to heat up again. Inflation in July came in at 3%, which was slightly higher than expected. Higher prices for gas and airfares among the things fueling the increase. The rate was 2.8% in June. Peel police have made arrests in connection with a double murder in Brampton. It happened on the grounds of a school near Kennedy and Rutherford in April. Police say a 21-year-old Brampton man and 2 17-year-olds are facing multiple charges, including 2 counts each of first-degree murder. A 25-year-old Toronto man and 23-year-old Orangeville man are also facing charges. Now time for sports from Sportsnet 590, The Fan, for Jesh Dave.
15: Irene, a bit of a break for the Blue Jays today after the recent hot streak to push for a wild card spot. They're currently a game back, by the way, with the Orioles holding that position right now. The Rangers still sandwiched in between the two with the Tigers, Twins, and Guardians right on Toronto's heels. The Jays begin a fresh 6-game trip through Tampa and New York starting tomorrow. As for tonight, though, Texas is actually also off. Detroit's taking on Pittsburgh at 7. Baltimore's got Tampa at 6 on Sportsnet. Minnesota's playing Atlanta at 7:40. Cleveland and Seattle also off for the night as well. WNBA tempo guard Brittany Sykes could be back from injury tomorrow as Toronto welcomes Caitlin Clark and the Fever to Scotiabank Arena. The team is practicing this afternoon, looking to snap their 10-game losing streak this week as well. Ahead of the U.S. Open, a check-in on the Cincinnati Open after the weekend. The round of 32 continues today with top-seeded Alex Zverev joining Alex de Minaur and Jakub Mensik on the men's side. For the women, Elena Rybakina, Iga Swiatek, and Jessica Pegula all in action. And more tennis as well. Tennis Canada announcing this morning that Felix Auger-Aliassime, Gabriel Diallo, Liam Draxel, and Duncan Chan are all set to represent Canada at the Davis Cup qualifiers next month. Canada is going to play France over in Quebec City. Sports at 15 and 45 past every hour, anytime at sportsnet.ca.
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2: A motorcyclist is dead after a crash involving another vehicle in Vaughan. Emergency crews were called to Rutherford and Weston Roads around 11 last night. The man was pronounced dead in hospital. The driver of the other vehicle did remain at the scene. South of the border, U.S. President Donald Trump is blaming vandals for damaged grass on the National Mall.
3: President Trump says vandals are to blame for large areas of dead grass on the National Mall near the World War II Memorial. It's the same spot where he had a stage built and hosted crowds for his July 4th celebration. Trump made the accusation in a social media post Sunday evening, but he didn't say why he believes it's the work of vandals, rather than trampled turf from Independence Day festivities. Trump has repeatedly blamed vandals for damage to his renovation projects in Washington, often without evidence, and sometimes despite officials' accounts to the contrary. Mike Hemp in Washington.
2: Hurricane Lala has swept about 100 homes off their foundations in Hawaii. The now tropical storm did not make landfall, but still battered the state with heavy rain and wind. A search and rescue mission was launched in coastal communities near the Big Island's southern tip, but the governor says no one is believed to have died when the homes were washed away. Coming up, traffic and weather together.
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2: Time for Rogers Xfinity Internet. Traffic and weather together on the ones. 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
6: This report is brought to you by Rogers. Westbound 401 slow 412 to Salem, and then from the 404 to about Bayview Express Collectors. Then the rest is good. Westbound after that is slow through Dixon, and West 401 after that is all good. Eastbound 401, bunches approaching the 427 to the 400 Express Collectors. Southbound 400 is, once again, pretty good drive in the for the entire thing, both north and southbound. South 404 DVP is still slow, though, from south of Finch to south of Lawrence. Northbound delays on the DVP approaching Eglinton to approaching York Mills. Westbound Gardner's excellent. The QEW slows through Dixie again. Ford Drive to Trafalgar and anywhere from Third Line to Brant, and now from Red Hill Valley Parkway to approaching Fruitland. So really starting to fill in here as people head 40 rebound. Toronto bound a bit busy through North Shore and Bronte to east of Dorval with the lane realignment. Mississauga Road to Dixie as well. Some delays on the East Gardner through Humber Bridge and again through Jameson. Cottage plans this weekend. 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With the forecast, Denise Andriacci.
7: Varying amounts of sun and cloud today, a little above seasonal and muggy. 27, the guaranteed high. It will feel more like 33. We're partly cloudy this evening. Some patchy fog develops overnight. That could impact commuters early Tuesday. Once it dissipates, it's a sunny day tomorrow. Highs near 27, but increasing cloud late day. And then we have the chance of some showers Tuesday night. About 5+ millimeters. Into Wednesday, there is the chance of showers and a slight thunderstorm risk, and then that sun is back out.

0: 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The guaranteed high, 27.
1: Right now in downtown Toronto, sunshine, 25 degrees, a humidex of 30. 680 News Time, 11:23.
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1: A first-of-its-kind Ferrari has been auctioned off for big money.
4: After months of backlash to the Ferrari Luce over its looks and its all-electric powertrain, one just sold at auction this weekend for $40 million. That makes it among the highest values for any Ferrari ever and likely the most anyone's ever paid for an EV. It happened at the RM auction in Monterey, California, with proceeds going to charity. I'm Mike Dubusky, ABC News.
1: Canadian singer-songwriter Jen Arden got married over the weekend. The 64-year-old shared a photo on social media of her and Icelandic author Þórdís Elva dressed in white wedding attire. The caption reads, "Wife and wife," and includes Saturday's date. The couple plans to honeymoon in Scotland this fall. And coming up in 60 seconds, your Market Minute, 680 News Time, 125.
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1: 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And good morning, John Leatherby.
9: Good morning, Irene. Donald Trump telling Fox News the U.S. would bomb Oman if it, quote-unquote, got in the way, while discussing negotiations with Iran. Fragile ceasefire between Washington and Tehran set to expire today, while talks have stalled and ship traffic through the Strait of Hormuz appeared to pretty much grind to a halt as of Sunday. Oil right now is still in negative territory. It's down about 7 cents, $82.30 U.S. a barrel. Statistics Canada saying the annual rate of inflation accelerating to 3% in July as motorists once again having to pay more to fill up the tank. Inflation had cooled to 2.8% in the month of June as the U.S. and Iran worked toward a peace agreement, but the fresh conflict in the Gulf region in July pushed the global gas prices upward once again. Stats Canada says consumers also paying more for airfares, travel tours last month as the energy shock made jet fuel more expensive, as well the FIFA World Cup driving up demand to U.S. destinations. Spinmaster Corporation brokering a deal to purchase the maker of a viral toy that turns voice commands into stickers. The Toronto-based toy company says it will acquire Hapico Incorporated, the Brooklyn-based firm behind the sticker box. Spinmaster did not reveal exactly what it will pay for Hapico, but a spokesman said in an email that the deal's value between $35 and $50 million U.S. Less than 2 weeks after a loss in New Mexico, Meta facing a bigger deal legal test in a case being co-led by California's Attorney General over alleged harms to children and teens. Opening arguments in that case against Meta begin tomorrow as more states try to force the social media giant

0: to make design changes to Facebook as well as Instagram. A Meta stock on the day currently down by about 2.7%. Checking the markets, the TSX in positive territory, up 39 points. Needs to finish above 36,759 at the end of the day to set another record. The Dow is lower by 170, while the NASDAQ is higher by 49 points. The Canadian dollar has been in positive territory, not by much. Currently at 72.10 cents U.S. At the Business Center, I'm John Leatherby.
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5: 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The guaranteed high for today is 27. 6:80 news time, 11:30.
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7: Good morning. This is Monday, August 17th. I'm Sarah Parrott.
5: And I'm Irene Preklett. Here's what's making news this hour.
7: July's rebound in gas prices pushed Canada's annual inflation rate up to 3% last month.
8: The deadline to register to run in this fall's municipal election is on Friday. Now, former city councilor Mike Layton is once again making a run for council, while one mayoral candidate is making his pitch to treat addiction.
9: A closure of Eastern Avenue at the DVP goes into place tonight, and with it comes a long-term ramp closure.
10: The Blue Jays are off, but the wild card race doesn't stop. We'll break down all things MLB sports at 45.
0: Mixed market picture continues. The TSX higher by 40 points. The Dow is lower by 170. Business at 56.
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7: 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Traffic and weather together are the ones. Here's Craig Gear.
11: 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No major issues going. We had a problem on the West 401 approaching Yonge a few reports ago, and that's been cleared away. So you do have a delay from the 404 Express Collectors to Bayview and then approaching Yonge to Avenue Road in the Collectors. The rest of the West 401 gets busy around Islington now to Dixon, or just past Dixon. Then the rest is in pretty good shape. A bit slow West 401 through Highway 25. Eastbound delays approaching the 427 to the 400 Express Collectors. And then waiting to see if it starts getting, a little slow around Salem towards the 412 on the eastbound 401 now. South 404 DVP is slow south of Finch to south of Lawrence. Northbound delays around Eglinton, approaching Eglinton to York Mills. And you've got a Toronto-bound QEW delay from Bronte to East of Dorval with lane realignment. Now, westbound is getting worse than eastbound. Slow 4 Drive to Trafalgar and 3rd Line to Brant and Centennial Parkway to approaching Fruitland, really filling in. 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With the forecast, here's Denise Andriacci.
12: Varying amounts of sun and cloud today. We should stay dry for the afternoon. It's muggy, though. 27 is the guaranteed high. It will feel more like 33 later today. Overnight, some patchy fog, and that could impact early morning commuters tomorrow with some poor visibility. Once it dissipates, it's a sunny day on Tuesday near 27. We do have some showers, though, expected by Tuesday night. The guaranteed high today, 27 degrees.
7: Right now at Pearson Airport, some clouds mixed in with the sunshine. It is 24 degrees. Factor in the humidity, though, and it feels like 29. 6:80 news time, 11:33.

0: The rising price of the pumps helped push Canada's inflation rate up to 3% in July, a higher than expected acceleration.
1: 680 business analyst Chris McCusker is taking a closer look at the data and how it could affect the next meeting at the Bank of Canada.
2: The latest reading is 3%, higher than the 2.9% expected. And yes, a spike of 25% in gas prices is a big reason why. But there were also higher prices for travel tours and air transportation as the World Cup boosted demand and jet fuel costs rose. Grocery prices also still moving higher, but the gains are slowing. A spike of 3.1% on an annual basis in July, down from 3.9% in June. Now, the average of the Bank of Canada's preferred core measures do remain contained, rising by 1.95%, and that is below the 2% target. The next interest rate announcement by our central bank is September 2nd. Chris McCusker, 680 News Radio.
0: Well, just over 2 months to go until Torontonians head to the polls for the municipal election. And a familiar face has joined the council race. This as a mayoral candidate has some big ideas when it comes to the city's drug problem. 680's Momin Qureshi is at City Hall and joins us live with more details. Momin.
3: Sarah, Mike Layton was a city councilor here for several years. And then in the last election, he decided to walk away, saying he wanted to spend some time with his kids, two daughters, as they were fairly young at the time. They were with him this morning, along with his wife, when he arrived to register to run in this upcoming fall's election as a candidate in the University Rosedale riding.
4: They just got cut off at the end.
5: Oh, no.
4: I know.
5: Oh, my printer cut it off.
6: Can't run.
5: Sorry, guys. See you later.
4: It was fun.
3: He did manage to get that glitch all sorted out and is now officially a candidate. He says he's coming back to run because some people called him and said that they would like him to be back representing the city. So he's here.
7: And I put some real thought into it. I called around in some of our community leaders. And I thought, you know what, this is something that I would really like to help build. This is a big moment for our city.

0: The northbound DVP will be shut down. This ramp closure will be in place until January. It's all part of a flood protection project taking place in the area. The eastern ramp to the northbound DVP needs to be realigned. You'll have to go up to either Queen or Dundas to get to the northbound DVP. 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
1: Toronto police are investigating after human remains were found yesterday in Scarborough. Afia Ba of City News is in the Markham and Ellesmere area.
2: Several units inside this commercial warehouse. There's also police tape that's actually blocking the back of this trailer here, as well as the driver's side of the tractor here. And so this is all going to be a part of the investigation. We've been here throughout the morning so far, just chatting with a couple of folks, and some of them coming here this morning only discovering that where they're working is a part of some sort of investigation. They're all trying to wonder whether they can get back into their business or so. So a lot of people just sort of trying to figure out what's going on here.
1: Police say it's not clear yet if the incident is criminal in nature.
3: Toronto police have arrested two men in connection with the stabbing in the Riverdale area. It happened August 11th at Broadview and Danforth. Police say the suspects approached the victim and one stabbed him in the back. He was taken to hospital with life-threatening injuries. A 66 and 44-year-old man have both been charged with attempted murder.
1: Toronto Public Health is investigating an outbreak of Legionnaires' disease near the annex. So far, there have been six confirmed cases among people who live, work, or have visited a one-kilometer radius of the intersection of Bathurst and DuPont. Health officials say the people got sick between July 2nd and July 26th. There's no confirmation on the source of the infection, but officials are investigating a possible link to an outbreak at a long-term care home in the area. Legionnaires' disease is a type of pneumonia caused by Legionella bacteria. Symptoms can include fever, cough, shortness of breath, and muscle aches.
3: The Blue Jays have a quick break before their next road swing, but the wild card race isn't taking any days off.
4: Toronto's off before visiting Tampa tomorrow, but the playoff push continues. The team is just a game back of Baltimore right now for the last wild card spot. Also a half game behind the Rangers, while the Tigers, Twins, Guardians, and Mariners are close by in the rearview mirror. Sportsnet's Shai Davidi on the Fan Morning Show on what can send them through.
5: It's going to be really hard for them if they don't start scoring more. And we've talked all year about the lack of slug, and they're leaning into what they are because they don't really have a choice because they're not getting that slug. But Guerrero can hit homers. George Springer can hit homers. Okamoto can hit homers. They need some instant offense at times.
4: As for today, the Tigers have the Pirates, the Orioles play the Rays, and the Twins get the Braves. I'm Virgesh Dave.
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1: It's time for Rogers Xfinity Internet. Traffic and weather together on the ones. 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
12: This report is brought to you by Mr. Lube East, westbound 401, slow 412 to Salem, 404 to Bayview, Yonge 2 Avenue Road, and Islington to Dixon. All express collectors alternating So you've got delays, and then eastbound 401 slow approaching the 427 to pass the 400 express.

0: collectors. South 404 DVP is a busy one still from about, gonna say, south of Finch still through to south of Lawrence, and then the rest is in pretty good shape. Northbound is slow approaching Eglinton to approaching York Mills. Westbound Gardner's, pretty good drive here, pretty empty still going on. And then 427 to Dixie, it's slow on the QEW, and 4 drive to Trafalgar. And then it's filled in from approaching Bronte to Brandt, and also from Nikola Tesla now through to approaching Fruitland, maybe even a bit slow past Fruitland for a little stretch. There might be construction out there. And just going back to the southbound DVP, there might be... it wouldn't surprise me if there was construction down at the bottom end again. I am starting to see a slowdown. I don't see a reason for that, though. I think there's something just around Dundas, just south of Richmond. Let me know what you're seeing at Star 680. It's starting to really jam up quickly. Needing an oil change or maintenance check? Drop into Mr. Lube Plus Tires. No appointment needed before you hit the road this summer. Mr. Lube Plus Tires, celebrating 50 years. With the forecast, Denise Andriachi.
1: Varying amounts of sun and cloud today. We should stay dry for the afternoon. It's a little muggy, though, later today. 27 is our guaranteed high, but it will feel more like 33. Some fog patches through the overnight and kind of lingering into very early Tuesday morning, so that could impact visibility out on the roads. Once it dissipates, it's a sunny day on Tuesday. Again, slightly above seasonal with a high near 27. Some showers Tuesday night. We could see up to 5 plus millimeters. That kind of lingers into Wednesday, the chance of showers and the risk of some isolated thunderstorms. The guaranteed high today, 27 degrees.
2: Right now at Pearson Airport, partly cloudy skies, 24 degrees, a humidex of 29, 680 News Time, 1143. U.S. President Donald Trump is facing fresh criticism for his business dealings today after his own Treasury Department approved a bank charter for a crypto company run by the Trump family. More from ABC's Jay O'Brien.
3: The president's own administration granting World Liberty Financial, a cryptocurrency firm co-owned by Trump and his sons, preliminary approval for a bank charter, allowing the company to issue its own specific kind of cryptocurrency instead of going through a third party. It's a move that could be lucrative, opening the door for potentially higher profits that go directly to the Trump family's expanding cryptocurrency empire. The decision coming from the Treasury's Office of the Comptroller of the Currency, run by a Trump appointee.
2: Democratic Senator Elizabeth Warren has called the application the most brazen act of self-dealing our financial system has ever seen. Coming up in 60 seconds, your top headlines and sports update.
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2: Sunshine in downtown Toronto, 25 degrees with a humidex of 30. Good morning, I'm Sarah Parrott.
11: And I'm Irene Preklett. Here are the top stories this hour.
2: Canada's inflation rate rose to 3% in July, coming in hotter than expected. The rise is being driven primarily by higher gas prices, as the country saw a 25% spike at the pumps last month. The next Bank of Canada interest rate announcement is coming up next month, September 2nd. Well, he left Toronto City Council in 2022, and now wants another crack at the job. Mike Layton registered today to run in his old riding of University Rosedale. This as mayoral candidate Brad Bradford is out with a pitch today for mandatory addiction treatment for drug users. Toronto's municipal election is coming up October 26th. Now time for sports from Sportsnet 590 The Fan. Here's Vrajesh Dave.
12: Well, Sarah, an off Monday for the Blue Jays after 17 straight. The push continues for a wild card spot, though, with a whole lot of scoreboard watching today for the team. Toronto's just a game back of Baltimore right now for that final.

0: final playoff spot. Texas is a half game back for it, but also off today. Right behind the Jays, you've got the Tigers, Twins, Guardians, and Mariners in that exact order. Now, Cleveland and Seattle are off resting today as well, along with Texas. So what's happening? Well, the Tigers have the Pirates at 7. The Orioles and Rays play on Sportsnet, and then it's the Twins and Braves later at 7:40. The Jays re-enter the fray tomorrow down at the Trop against Tampa. Some cool NHL news for the gamers. EA Sports awarding Oilers captain Connor McDavid a rating of 99 today for NHL 27. Makes him the first inductee into the 99 club for the iconic franchise. The company says it's given him the rating for his multiple Hart and Art Ross trophies, with the number being a direct reflection of his consistent performance. WNBA, the Tempo looking to end their miserable 10-game slide as they host Caitlin Clark and the Fever tomorrow. The team's practicing this afternoon. Should get an update on guard Brittany Sykes as well, who could be returning from injury this week too. And it's another jam-packed day at the Cincinnati Open, just ahead of the U.S. Open. Round of 32 action continues with top seeds Alex Zverev, Alex de Minaur, and Jakub Mensik in action on the men's side. For the women, Elena Rybakina, Iga Swiatek, and Jessica Pegula. Sports at 15 and 45, past every hour, or anytime at sportsnet.ca.
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3: 680 News Time, 11:48. Premier Doug Ford says his government will keep creating the conditions to attract investment. That includes the announcement of their data center playbook.
4: We can build the economy of the future and ensure Canadians' data remains in Canada, or we can get left behind and risk Canadians' data being sent to the U.S. and into the hands of President Trump. You know, that would be the worst thing we could ever do, let President Trump control our data. That guy would cut us off in about 3 seconds.
3: Ford made the comments today at the Association of Municipalities of Ontario conference. His address included the topics of tariffs, jobs, and roads to the Ring of Fire in Northern Ontario. Peel police say following a lengthy investigation, they have arrested 5 people in connection with a double homicide in Brampton this past spring. A man and a teen boy died after a shooting on the grounds of a school near Kennedy and Rutherford in April. Police say a 21-year-old and 2 17-year-olds, all from Brampton, are facing numerous charges, including 2 counts each of first-degree murder. In addition, a 25-year-old Toronto man is charged with conspiracy to commit an indictable offense and breach of probation. A 23-year-old Orangeville man is charged with possession of a firearm for the purpose of trafficking. Coming up in 60 seconds, traffic and weather. 680 News Time, 11:50.
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7: This report is brought to you by HimPro. Southbound DVP, it looks like it's a crash past Richmond, just past Richmond. So the right lane's blocked off. So it's single file bad spot for a collision. Delays south of Finch to south of Lawrence.

0: Lawrence in here because of this crash from about Bloor to past Richmond. Northbound delays approaching Eglinton to approaching York Mills. Volume delays on the West 401, 412 to Salem. Get slow 404 to Bayview, Young to Avenue Road, and Islington to Dixon, westbound 401. All alternating express collectors. And then eastbound delays approaching the 427 to east of the 400. You've got a delay on the Toronto-bound QEW through North Shore and then Bronte to pass Dorval thanks to lane realignment. Mississauga Road to Dixie and the Gardner slows through Humber Bridge and through Jamison. Westbound, no delays on the Gardner. QEW slow around 427 to Dixie. Ford Drive to approaching Trafalgar, approaching Royal Windsor. And might have a new issue there. It's jammed up on the westbound 403 as well because of this crash. Now, Toronto MTO are saying this collision just past Ford Drive on the westbound QEW has cleared away, but you still have lots of heavy delays. And like I mentioned, that westbound 403 as well from Dundas to the QEW ramp. If you've suffered a critical accident, get the HIMPRO Advantage to overcome every obstacle. 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With the forecast, here's Denise Andreacci.
1: 27 is our guaranteed high today, a little above seasonal. It's a little muggy too. Our humidex this afternoon around 32, 33. We've already started off with a muggy morning. Varying amounts of sun and cloud through the day and partly cloudy this evening. Overnight, some patchy fog. Early Tuesday, that could impact visibility out on the road for early commuters. Then it dissipates to a sunny day. But by Tuesday night, we have some showers. And Wednesday, showers and the risk of thunderstorms. The guaranteed high for today, 27.
2: Right now at Pearson Airport, partly cloudy skies, 24 degrees, a humidex of 29, 680 News Time, 1153.
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2: President Donald Trump has run out of appeals to the Supreme Court in a verdict finding him liable for sexual abuse and defamation.
8: This is where the $5 million judgment against President Trump in the case brought against him by writer E. Jean Carroll comes to an end. The money has already been paid, but the president will get no further appeals as the justices declined to rehear the case they'd already denied to hear once. The president's petition in the first E. Jean Carroll suit, however, the one worth $83 million, alleging defamation, is still pending. In that appeal, Trump is alleging he is immune from prosecution from the comments he made about Carroll because they were made in an official capacity. And as president, he cannot be held liable for them. Sherry Preston, ABC News.
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0: now, the Dynamic Market Minute. Here is John Leatherby.
1: Sarah, oil has been staying relatively flat for the majority of the morning, but it has started an upward tick once again after U.S. President Trump told Fox that he had have no hesitation to bomb Oman if the Gulf nation got in the way of talks with Iran. It doesn't solve the issue of getting tanker traffic through the Strait of Hormuz, though, where traffic on Sunday was pretty much nothing. Oil is up about 25 cents at this hour, 82.46 U.S. a barrel. StatsCan pegging the annual inflation rate in July to 3%, with much of that tied to the price of the pumps. It had cooled to 2.8% in June on the potential for peace with the Iranians, but July brought fresh conflicts, sending the prices higher once again. There was some relief at the supermarket. The annual price hikes on food cooling to 3.1% from almost 4%. Algoma's Steel Group suspending production of its electric arc furnace due to an unplanned outage at its Lake Superior power generating station. The company says one of the turbine units at the power station detecting an abnormal condition automatically taken offline. The remaining units were not affected. Algoma Steel says it's assessing the condition of the affected equipment and evaluating various alternatives. Shipment times and delivery dates could be adjusted because of the issue. NVIDIA to provide $105 billion for the credit and compute of OpenAI data center located in Ohio. The deal is NVIDIA's latest to support a sprawling artificial intelligence data center build-out. The stock is up by about 1% on the day. SpaceX stock higher by nearly 6.5% this hour. Report out from Goldman Sachs continuing to draw new investors inside of the company. So the markets currently see the TSX, the best performer in North America, up 61 points. The Dow is the worst. It's down by 212, while the NASDAQ is higher by 42. Right now, the Canadian dollar has been relatively unchanged. It finds itself at 72.10 cents U.S. At the Business Center, I'm John Leatherby.
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0: Good afternoon. This is Monday, August 17th. I'm Irene Preklett.
8: And I'm Sarah Parrott. Here are the top stories right now.
0: Canada's inflation rate comes in hotter than expected. More on the numbers than what they could mean at the next Bank of Canada meeting.
9: The deadline to register for this fall's municipal election fast approaching. A face very familiar to City Hall is trying to get back on council, while a prominent mayoral candidate is making his pitch to help those with addiction issues.
0: Toronto public health officials are dealing with an outbreak of Legionnaires' disease.
10: The Jays are off ahead of their next road trip, but we've got lots more from around the MLB, plus a check-in on the Cincinnati Open. Sports at 15.
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12: 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Got a crash at the bottom of the DVP southbound, so it's just past Richmond. The right lane's blocked, so only the left lane's getting by.

Delays from south of Finch to south of Lawrence, and then from Bloor, approaching Bloor, down to where this collision is. Westbound Gardner is pretty great. The QEW, a crash west of Ford Drive. So it

0: And then from approaching Islington Express Collectors to Dixon, and eastbound 401 is slow from the approaching the 427 to the 400. 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With the forecast, here is Denise Andreacci.
1: 27 is our guaranteed high today. A humidex near 33 this afternoon, so it is going to be a muggy day. Mostly to partly cloudy conditions. We'll have some patchy fog through the overnight. That fog hangs out for commuters early Tuesday morning, but once it dissipates, we'll have some sunshine. Highs tomorrow also near 27, dry through the day, but showers by Tuesday night. The guaranteed high today, 27.
2: Right now in downtown Toronto, sunshine, 25 degrees. It feels like 30. 680 News Time, 12:03.
3: The temperature in July wasn't the only thing that came in hot. So did the country's inflation rate, with the increase more than what economists had been expecting.
2: 680 business analyst Chris McCusker has more details.
4: A spike of 25% in gas prices did most of the damage after the annual rate of inflation accelerated to 3% in July. Now, inflation had cooled to 2.8% in June as the U.S. and Iran worked toward a peace agreement, but that, of course, fell apart. Consumers also found some relief at the grocery store as annual price hikes on food cooled to 3.1% in July from 3.9% previously. This also marked the 18th month that food prices rose faster than overall inflation. Now, at the same time, there is limited evidence the higher energy costs are impacting other prices ahead of the next interest rate announcement on September 2nd. Chris McCusker, 680 News Radio.
3: We are just over 2 months away from the municipal elections in Ontario. And in Toronto, one former councillor wants his old job back. Also today, one of the people running to be Toronto's next mayor is vowing to tackle a problem in the city. 680's Momin Qureshi joins us live from City Hall with the latest. Momin.
5: Irene, a couple months to go till election day, but really only 5 days to go until the deadline to register for that election. Friday is the last day to put your name on the ballot. And today, Mike Layton, former city councilor, arriving with his wife and two daughters to put his name back on the ballot to run for council in University Rosedale. Meantime, Brad Bradford, who we know is running for mayor, announcing his plan to try to deal with people who have addiction issues, the opioid crisis on the streets of Toronto. He says he wants to make treatment mandatory for certain cases, but he says he knows he only has the ability to advocate for it. That change has to come from higher up.
6: This is a change that we need the province to enact that will require and compel treatment when it is determined that that's necessary.
5: We know that the Ford government did remove safe injection sites from the city and other municipalities across the city in place of trying to put in more permanent treatment. But again, this is something that Bradford, if he becomes mayor, can really advocate and push for. But that decision ultimately lies with the Ford government. At City Hall, I'm Momin Qureshi.
2: Well, Premier Doug Ford delivered a speech at the annual Association of Municipalities of Ontario conference today. He started off by thanking the firefighters responding to the situation in Northern Ontario and then spoke about what the government is doing to help.
7: We're adding 6 new water bombers and 5 new helicopters to our fleet. We've created over 170 permanent frontline positions over the last 3 years, and we've increased compensation for pilots and firefighters so that we can continue to hire and retain staff.
2: Ford added there was a conversation with all the premiers and the prime minister about a need for a national fire strategy.
8: 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Commuter calculator.
3: And it's time to find out how the afternoon drive is looking for today. 680's Jordan Kerr is at the traffic center adding up all the potential problems.
9: On the highways, no major issues on the go. On city streets, there's the ongoing closure of eastbound Wellesley from Jarvis to Parliament till 7 p.m. for daily construction. And Church has closed Wellesley to Alexander for the pedestrianization project. This is the last week of that closure. The weather should be good for the drive, and in town, a relatively quiet afternoon. No big events are set to take place. Considering these factors, we're rating the afternoon drive a level 2 out of 4, moderate, on the 680 commuter calculator. Reporting from the 680 Traffic Center, I'm Jordan Kerr.
3: Of course, things can change in an instant, so be sure to stay tuned to traffic and weather together every 10 minutes on the ones throughout the afternoon drive.
2: Toronto police are investigating after finding human remains in Scarborough. Officials say they got the call last night around 6 to the Markham and Ellesmere Road area. It's

0: in 1 kilometer radius of Bathurst and DuPont. They're investigating a possible link to an outbreak at a long-term care home, Castle View, Wychwood Towers. Symptoms of the disease can include fever, cough, and shortness of breath.
1: Five people have been arrested in connection with a double homicide in Brampton this past spring. It happened on the grounds of a school in the Kennedy and Rutherford area in April. Peel police say a man was found suffering from gunshot wounds. Another shooting victim, a teen boy, was found a short distance away. Both died from their injuries. A 21-year-old man from Brampton and two 17-year-olds are facing numerous charges, including two counts each of first-degree murder. A 25-year-old from Toronto and a 23-year-old from Orangeville also face several charges.
0: 680 News Time, 12:08. Well, it is an off day for the Blue Jays. That is before a hectic road trip as Toronto watches three key games tonight in the wild card race. 680's Vrajesh Dave reports.
2: A much needed rest day after a productive stretch for the Blue Jays. They're currently a game back of the Orioles for that last wild card spot while the Rangers are in between them right now. The Tigers, Twins, Guardians, and Mariners all right behind Toronto as well. The Jays almost sweeping the Yankees yesterday. But Sportsnet's Ben Shulman notes the team's chemistry is ramping up.
3: It's easier to have more camaraderie. It's easier to want to hang out with people. It's easier to do all that stuff when you're winning too. And I just feel like it gets amplified. You're starting to see that translate into results right now. You're starting to see some of those comebacks and leaning on each other. And, guys are having a lot of fun.
2: Cleveland, Seattle, and Texas are all off today. So the Jays will be locked in to watch the Orioles Rays game at 6 on Sportsnet. The Tigers get the Pirates at 7. Toronto opens up a fresh road trip tomorrow against Tampa. I'm Vrajesh Dave.
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9: 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Heavy delays on the southbound DVP. It's the crash just past Richmond in that stretch where it's only two lanes. They're blocking the right lane, so it's only one left lane getting by. It's the left lane. Delays south of Finch to south of Lawrence and then from Don Mills. Heavy all the way down to where the crash is. Getting onto the Gardner, it's pretty good westbound. QBW slows through Dixie and then Ford Drive to Trafalgar. So we had the crash move into the shoulder west of Ford Drive. And now the MTO are back and the right lane's blocked with this collision. Delays Ford Drive to Trafalgar, but it's going to get a little worse at this crash scene now with the right lane blocked again. Delays third line to Brant and Nikola Tesla to past Fruitland. Toronto bound slow approaching the Skyway to North Shore. And then from Bronte to past Dorval, thanks to the lane realignment. That's long-term. A slow Mississauga road to Dixie on the eastbound QEW. And then spotty delays on the east Gardner. It's fine at the ramps to Spadina and Jarvis once again, but that might change. You've got a delay through Humber Bridge and through Jamison.

0: Westbound 401, slow 412 to Salem, 404 to Avenue Road, and Islington to Dixon. Eastbound 401 is busy approaching the 427 to pass the 400 express collectors and through Salem. With a Subaru, you get more standard features than you'd expect and great lease and finance offers you won't want to miss. 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With the forecast, here's Denise Andriacci.
1: 27 is our guaranteed high today, feeling more like 32, 33 this afternoon. So it's a little muggy today. We should stay dry, varying amounts of sun and cloud. Overnight, some patchy.

0: fog, and that is going to linger early Tuesday morning. So it could impact visibility out on the roads for early commuters. Once it dissipates, it's quite sunny during the day on Tuesday. Then we see some showers Tuesday night, and the chance of showers and a slight thunderstorm risk for Wednesday. The guaranteed high today, 27.
1: Right now in downtown Toronto, it's partly cloudy and 25 degrees. Feels like 29. 680 News Time, 12:13.
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3: It's another bang the drum day, ladies, for the TSX. Bay Street is higher by 71 points. Has to finish above 36,759 at the end of the day in order to set a new record. So far, so good. Dow, the worst performer. It's in better position than it was about 20 minutes ago. Currently down just 145. The NASDAQ is higher by 14. The Canadian dollar is at 72.10 cents U.S. At the Business Center, I'm John Leatherby.
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1: We've got lots of sunshine downtown, a few clouds here and there, 25 degrees. Good afternoon. I'm Irene Preklet.
2: And I'm Sarah Parrott. Here are the top stories right now.
1: Statistics Canada says the annual rate of inflation accelerated to 3% in July. Among the things to blame, higher gas prices. The rate in June, 2.8%. StatsCan says we were also paying more for things like airfares and travel tours last month, not just because of the energy costs with jet fuel, but the FIFA World Cup driving up demand to some destinations. We're just over 2 months away from the municipal elections in Ontario, and one Toronto former councillor, he wants his old job back. Mike Layton has filed the paperwork and will take on incumbent Diane Sachs in the race for Ward 11, University Rosedale. Coming up after sports, Denise has your long-range weather details. Now time for sports from Sportsnet 590, The Fan, for Jesh. Dave.
3: Irene, just a whole lot of watching and waiting right now for the Blue Jays today as the wild card race continues on the off day for the team. Toronto's got a new road trip kicking off tomorrow down in Tampa before visiting Yankee Stadium, currently sitting a game back of Baltimore for the final playoff spot here in the American League. Texas, though, also very much in the hunt still and just a half game up on Toronto. Right behind the Blue Jays, you got the Tigers, Twins, Guardians, and Mariners looking to make it interesting as well. Fortunately today, though, Texas, Cleveland, and Seattle are all off along with Toronto. So we're watching the Detroit, Baltimore, and Minnesota games closely. The Tigers will play the Pirates at 7. The Orioles have a date with the Rays on Sportsnet while the Twins get the Braves. NFL, the preseason rolls on later this week. Week 2 starting Thursday, but the Vikings are going to be down a safety. Reports have Jamal Adams out for the season with a knee injury. The regular season begins September 9th with the Patriots and Seahawks over in Seattle. WNBA, the Tempo looking to end their miserable 10-game slide this week as they host Caitlin Clark and the Fever tomorrow at Scotiabank Arena. The team is practicing today, hoping to get an update as well on guard Brittany Sykes. She's looking to return from an injury this week, too. And it's another jam-packed day at the Cincinnati Open ahead of the U.S. Open. The round of 32 continues today with Alex Zverev, Alex de Minaur, and Jakub Mensik all in action on the men's side. For the women, Elena Rybakina, Iga Swiatek, and Jessica Pegula. Sports at 15 and 45, past every hour, or anytime at sportsnet.ca.
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1: And your need to know at noontime is 12:18. New research shows owning a dog can be really helpful for teens struggling with stress and anxiety.
7: Walking a dog gets you outside and gives you exercise. Feeding a dog helps you learn responsibility and empathy for another creature. And just being with the dog in a positive environment can help teenagers struggling with social anxiety. Researchers at Tufts University studied more than 500 kids between the ages of 13 and 17 struggling with high levels of stress and anxiety. They found that dog companionship was associated with more adaptive coping skills, problem solving, and positive thinking. Should be noted that relationship quality, i.e. a positive relationship with that dog, not just owning one, is what's beneficial. Sherry Preston, ABC News.
1: A hearing is taking place today related to Nick Reiner, who's accused of stabbing his parents, Rob and Michelle, to death last December. Reiner is fighting for access to his trust fund to pay for his legal fees. More from ABC's Trevor Ault.
8: He has pleaded not guilty. He's been appointed a public defender, but he wants access to more than $500,000 of that trust fund that he says he's owed because he wants to use that money for his legal defense. But a financial steward for the trust fund argues there is a piece of California law known as the Slayer Statute that prevents a person from receiving trust fund money from a person they intentionally and feloniously killed.

0: The Los Angeles District Attorney has said the case is eligible for the death penalty. Coming up, traffic and weather together.
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0: Time for Rogers Xfinity Internet, traffic and weather together on the ones. Here's Craig Gear.
5: This report is brought to you by Shoppers Drug Mart. Southbound DVP past Richmond. It's only the left lane getting by a crash cleanup here, just underneath the bridge. And delays south of Finch to south of Lawrence, and then really heavy from approaching Don Mills all the way down to past Richmond. Got a delay northbound approaching Eglinton up to York Mills. Another crash is on the westbound QEW past Ford Drive. This one's been here for a while. It was in the shoulder. It was in a center lane at first, and then they moved into the shoulder. And now everyone's on scene. And the right lane's blocked west of Ford Drive. Delays approaching Ford Drive to, well, where the crash is. And a bit of a delay leaving the west 403 onto that ramp to the QEW. Eastbound 403 slow through Dundas. 401 westbound, slow 412 to Salem, 404 to Young, Islington to Dixon, all alternating express collectors, and westbound 401 slow through Highway 25. Eastbound 401 bunches approaching the 427 to pass the 400 express collectors, a bit busy through Keele as well, and then through Salem. 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The forecast, here is Denise Andriacci.
6: Varying amounts of sun and cloud today, a little above seasonal and muggy. 27, the guaranteed high. It will feel more like 33. We're partly cloudy this evening. Some patchy fog develops overnight. That could impact commuters early Tuesday. Once it dissipates, it's a sunny day tomorrow. Highs near 27, but increasing cloud late day. And then we have the chance of some showers Tuesday night. About 5+ millimeters. Into Wednesday, there is the chance of showers and a slight thunderstorm risk, and then that sun is back out for Thursday. The guaranteed high, 27.
1: Right now in downtown Toronto, it's sunny, 25 degrees, feels like 29. 680 News Time, 1223.
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0: U.S. President Donald Trump has ordered the Pentagon to scale back annual joint military exercises with South Korea. He explained the decision by saying South Korea had declined to help with the war in Iran. He also cited his good relationship with North Korea's leader. The 11 days of exercises involving 18,000 South Korean soldiers are designed to beef up readiness against North Korean threats. Canadian singer Jan Arden is now married.
8: The Calgary-based musician shared a photo on social media of her and Icelandic author and activist Thordís Elva dressed in white wedding attire. The caption reads, "Wife and wife," and includes Saturday's date. Several Canadian personalities commented on the post and reported through their own photos and social media posts about attending the wedding. Arden recently told a CBC interviewer she's very happy in the relationship after being single for 10 years. The couple went Instagram official more than a year ago and got engaged over New Year's.

0: Jason White, The Canadian Press.
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5: And Irene, we're learning that Canada's Trump trade negotiators set to meet with U.S. Trade Representative Jameson Greer and Commerce Secretary Howard Lutnick today. This is about 36 hours before the latest round of tariffs set to take effect. Canada U.S. Trade Minister Dominic LeBlanc and Janice Charette, the chief trade negotiator, have been in Washington since last week. They're hoping for a deal that would halt the tariffs. Donald Trump signing an executive order to impose the 50% levies on a range of Canadian goods as of Wednesday midnight. Stats Canada says the annual rate of inflation accelerated to 3% in July as motorists once again had to pay more at the pumps. Inflation had cooled to 2.8% in the month of June as it looked like the U.S. and Iran were working toward a peace agreement, but things fired back up again in July. It also says consumers paying more for airfares and travel tours last month, as well as FIFA World Cup destinations to the U.S., driving up the cost as well. Algoma Steel suspending production at its electric arc furnace. That's due to an unplanned outage at its Lake Superior power generating facility. Company says one of the turbine units at the power station detecting an abnormal condition and was automatically taken offline. The remaining units not affected. It's unsure how long the outage is going to last. Oil higher on the day as fresh concerns about the Iran war resurface. Donald Trump threatening to bomb the Gulf state of Oman if it impedes with U.S. talks with Iran. Currently oil at $82.48 U.S. a barrel. Oil sector has higher stocks as a result. Celestica up nearly 2.7%. Canadian Natural Resources higher by 1.75%. As we check the midday markets, the TSX remains the best performer North America-wide. Bay Street is higher by just over 60 points, 36,790. If it stays there at the closing bell at 4 o'clock Eastern, that will be another record high. The Dow is on the downside in the red by 146 at this hour, while the S&P is lower by 10. The NASDAQ just above water, it's higher by about 5 points. Gold futures currently higher by $45, $44.82 U.S. an ounce. The Canadian dollar's been at pretty much break even the majority of the day, currently 72.10 cents U.S. At the Business Center, I'm John Leatherby.
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11: We've got lots of sunshine, and that sun will set at 8:18 this evening. The

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2: Well, Mike Layton is looking to be the comeback kid at Toronto City Hall as he registers to get his old job back. And the man who wants Layton's stepmother's job is pushing an idea to help those dealing with addiction.
0: 680's Momin Qureshi joins us live from City Hall with the latest as the October election fast approaches. Momin.
3: Irene, after a couple of terms as counselor 4 years ago, Mike Layton walked away from the job saying he wanted to spend more time with his two young daughters. Those two young daughters were with him this morning when he walked back into City Hall along with his wife to register to run for city council once again.
4: This is a big moment for our city. I want to be there to help make the change happen and be part of that work.
3: So he's running in the riding of University Rosedale, currently represented by incumbent Diane Sachs, who is running for re-election. You mentioned it in your lead there. Layton is very famously the stepson of Mayor Olivia Chow, who was also running for re-election, and she's all for Layton giving it another go.
5: Public service is in his DNA. Local democracy matter. I wish him well.
3: They do have a very close relationship. Now, Chow's one of the number one contenders, there are a few, Brad Bradford, making an announcement today that he is pushing for the provincial government to bring in mandatory treatment for people suffering with severe addiction issues.
6: It's maybe 100 or 200 individuals that might be eligible for this, and then it's actually a smaller number of people who are compelled to have it.
3: But again, that is something that the city can advocate for, whether you're the mayor or a councillor. But really, the decision to bring it in is made by the provincial government. At City Hall, I'm Omen Qureshi.
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2: 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Traffic and weather together on the ones. Good afternoon, Carrie Prunskis.
7: Hello, good afternoon, Sarah and Irene. This traffic report is brought to you by Foodland. A few problems on the major routes, including this collision on the southbound DVP. It's just before the Gardner. Right lane is blocked, so this is causing a heavy backup. It's been here for almost an hour now. You have a delay on the southbound 404 from Finch onto the 401 ramps. And if you're going to use the southbound DVP, it is heavily backed up from approaching Don Mills to this collision just on your approach to the Gardner. A new problem on the eastbound 401 approaching McCowan in the express. Right lane is blocked with the stalled vehicle. Busy through the city on the eastbound 401 from south of Pearson to the 400 express and collectors. And now traffic is slowing, heading towards McCowan in the express, getting backed up from Kennedy mainly in the express, so the collector lanes are better for now. And westbound 401 is busy through the city from the 404 to Young, express and collectors, and fills in again as you approach Islington, express and collectors to Dixon, and then a minor delay at Highway 25. Westbound on the QEW, just west of Ford Drive, the right lane is blocked with a collision. Delays aren't too bad in that spot. A bit of a slowdown as well as on the westbound 403 as you get onto the QEW in Oakville. And then another delay westbound QEW from Bronte to Brandt. Eastbound QEW, minor delay through Mississauga Road and through Cawthra. Eastbound Gardner is slow from Spadina to the Jarvis Ramp. At Foodland, see what the locals have picked for you, like Ontario raised chicken and pork. Add some local sizzle to your summer grill. And with a look at the forecast, here's Denise Andriacci.
8: Varying amounts of sun and cloud today. We should stay dry for the afternoon. It's muggy, though. 27 is the guaranteed high. It will feel more like 33 later today. Overnight, some patchy fog, and that could impact early morning commuters tomorrow with some poor visibility. Once it dissipates, it's a sunny day on Tuesday near 27. We do have some showers, though, expected by Tuesday night. The guaranteed high today, 27 degrees.
0: Right now at Pearson Airport, mostly cloudy skies, 24 degrees and a humidex of 29. 680 News Time, 12:34.
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2: Canada's top trade negotiators are scheduled to meet with U.S. Trade Representative Jamieson Greer and Commerce Secretary Howard Lutnick today. It comes about 36 hours before the latest round of tariffs is set to take effect. Canada-U.S. Trade Minister Dominic LeBlanc and Janice Charette, the chief trade negotiator, have been in Washington since last week. U.S. President Trump signed an executive order to impose 50% levies on a range of Canadian goods as of midnight Wednesday. The U.S. claims these tariffs are in response to provincial bans on American alcohol, the supply-managed dairy system, and quotas on some U.S. vehicles.
0: Well, from tariffs to wildfires, Premier Doug Ford tackled a wide range of topics today in his address to the Association of Municipalities of Ontario. 680's Phil Martino joins us live with more on what the Premier had to say. Good afternoon, Phil.
9: Good afternoon, Irene. Good afternoon, Sarah. Doug Ford says when it comes to U.S. tariffs, Ontario will be prepared for any and every scenario.
10: This is why I have been pushing so hard for a united Team Canada response to this attack on Canadian workers, on Canadian sovereignty, Canadian communities. We need to stick together.
9: According to the Premier, his government will keep creating the conditions to attract investment, and that includes the announcement of their data center playbook to help the province attract data center investments.
10: We can build the economy of the future and ensure Canadians' data remains in Canada, or we can get left behind and risk Canadians' data being sent to the U.S. and into the hands of President Trump. You know, that would be the worst thing we could ever do, let President Trump control our data.
9: Ford says Trump would cut us off in seconds. Phil Martino, 680 News Radio.
1: 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Commuter calculator.
2: It's time to find out how the afternoon drive is looking for today. Kyle Hawking is at the 680 News Radio Traffic Center, adding up all the potential problems. Good afternoon, Kyle.
11: Good afternoon, Sarah. We have no major issues on our highways. A couple of collisions, but they'll be clear before the drive home. On city streets, we have an ongoing closure of eastbound Wellesley from Jarvis to Parliament. That's until 7 p.m. daily construction during weekdays. We've been dealing with for a couple of months now. And Church Street is closed from Wellesley to Alexander.

0: expected reading. The latest data suggests inflationary pressures remain contained, with limited evidence of higher energy costs driving up prices elsewhere in the economy. Now, prices for travel tours and air transportation also pushed inflation higher in July as the World Cup boosted demand and jet fuel costs rose. And then grocery prices rose at a slower pace in July, increasing by 3.1% on an annual basis, down from 3.9% in June. Chris McCusker, 680 News Radio.
1: The Supreme Court has denied President Trump's attempt to deny a multi-million dollar payment he was ordered to make after a jury found he sexually abused and defamed former magazine writer E. Jean Carroll.
2: The court's decision's the latest legal loss for Trump and his protracted legal fight with Carroll. Though the Supreme Court's already denied the president's appeal in June, Trump's attorneys had asked the court to reconsider that decision, which the justices have now declined to do. Under a lower court order, Trump had already paid Carroll the $5.6 million. Carroll's lawyers said in a court filing that she would place the award in an interest-bearing account until the defendant's petition for rehearing's denied. Carroll sued Trump in 2019 for defamation. Then she sued him again in 2022 for defamation and battery after New York enacted a law allowing victims of sexual abuse to file civil claims for past incidents. John Leatherby, 680 News Radio.
3: The Jays are off today ahead of their next road trip, but the wild card race continues to heat up with Toronto very much in contention.
4: The Jays are starting off the week in the thick of things, right behind the Orioles by a game for the last wild card spot. The Rangers just a half game out, though, right behind Toronto. It's packed. The Tigers, Twins, Guardians, and Mariners all clawing for that spot as well. Sportsnet's Ben Shulman, though, says Toronto's feeling more confident by the day.
5: It's maybe even more back than it was before because guys, I think can't wait to get to the ballpark right now with the way they're playing.
4: MLB Network's Adnan Virk.
6: They're right in it now, which is, again, surprising to me. It's laughable because, you know, for now you've got the Orioles at sub 500 right there with the Tigers, with the Blue Jays, with the Rangers. And good for Toronto for hanging in what is a very watered-down American League.
4: The Jays open up a six-game trip through Tampa and New York tomorrow. I'm Virgesh Dave.
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1: Time for Rogers Xfinity Internet. Traffic and weather together are the ones. Here's Carrie Prunskis.
12: This report is brought to you by Shoppers Drug Mart. Eastbound on the 401 just before McCowan in the Express. The right lane is blocked and it's due to a stalled vehicle. A busy drive on the eastbound 401 from south of Pearson to the 400 Express and Collectors. And then it's a slow go from Kennedy to McCowan in the Express. A bit busy in Durham as you head past Salem. Southbound on the Don Valley Parkway. The collision approaching the Gardner has cleared away, so both lanes getting through again, but you're still dealing with a heavy backup. Now, it's a slow go on the southbound 404 from Finch to the 401 ramps, and then the southbound DVP gets jammed approaching Don Mills down to the Gardner. For now, the westbound Gardner looks okay, but a lot of that traffic that was stuck on the DVP is going to be making its way onto the

0: Westbound Gardner any minute. And then westbound on the QEW, it's a slow go heading towards Dixie. There was a problem west of Ford Drive. That's gone. But you have a bit of a bunch up around the Ford plant and then a delay from 3rd Line to Brandt. Fort Erie bound traffic is slow from Nikola Tesla to just past Fruitland. And Toronto bound on the QEW, a bit of a bunch up from the Burlington Skyway to North Shore. And then it's busy on and off from Mississauga Road to east of Cawthra. Eastbound Gardner, slight delay at the Humber Bridge. Other than that, it's in good shape. And if you're heading up the northbound DVP, that's slow approaching Eglinton to north of Lawrence, but you should make good time on the northbound 404. Westbound on the 401, it's busy from west of Brock Street to Salem, then slow from Victoria Park to Avenue, alternately Express and Collectors. Gets busy again at Islington, Express and Collectors to Dixon, and then a slow go in Milton as you head past Highway 25. 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And with a look at the forecast, here's Denise Andriacci.
1: Varying amounts of sun and cloud today. We should stay dry for the afternoon. It's a little muggy, though, later today. 27 is our guaranteed high, but it will feel more like 33. Some fog patches through the overnight and kind of lingering into very early Tuesday morning. So that could impact visibility out on the roads. Once it dissipates, it's a sunny day on Tuesday. Again, slightly above seasonal with a high near 27. Some showers Tuesday night. We could see up to 5 plus millimeters. That kind of lingers into Wednesday, the chance of showers and the risk of some isolated thunderstorms. The guaranteed high today, 27 degrees.
2: Right now at Pearson Airport, mostly cloudy, 24 degrees. Factor in the humidity, though, and it feels like 29, 680 News Time, 1244. Now time for the market update. Here's John Leatherby.
3: Well, the Bay Street's still the best performer North America wide. It's up by 73 points at 36,803. Anything past 36,759 by the closing bell is a new high again for the TSX. South of the border, everything is in the red. The Dow lower by 170. NASDAQ is off by 12 points at this hour. Canadian dollar at 72.10 cents U.S. At the business center. I'm John Leatherby.
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2: Mostly sunny in downtown Toronto, 25 degrees, a humidex of 29. Good afternoon. I'm Sarah Parrott.
11: And I'm Irene Preklett. Here are the top stories this hour.
2: Mike Layton wants to get back into politics as he registers to run for council in his old ward of University Rosedale. And this comes as mayoral candidate Brad Bradford is out with another election promise to help those dealing with addiction issues. The municipal election is coming up on October 26th. Time is ticking for Canada to secure a deal with the U.S. before new Trump tariffs go into effect on Wednesday. Our top trade negotiators are scheduled to meet with U.S. Trade Representative Jameson Greer and the Commerce Secretary today in Washington. Now time for sports from Sportsnet 590 The Fan. Here's Vrajesh Dave.
12: Well, Sarah, a bit of a break for the Blue Jays today after the recent hot streak to push for a wild card spot. They're currently a game back, by the way, with the Orioles holding that position right now. The Rangers still sandwiched in between them with the Tigers, Twins, and Guardians right on Toronto's heels as well. The Jays begin a six-game trip through Tampa and New York starting tomorrow. So as for tonight, Texas is off as well, but Detroit's got Pittsburgh at 7. Baltimore's playing Tampa at 6. That one's on Sportsnet. And Minnesota's got Atlanta at 7:40. Cincinnati, Cleveland, and Seattle off for the night as well. Well, an update on the NBA's investigation into the Clippers' salary cap circumvention allegations in Kawhi Leonard. Reports this afternoon say the league has found no evidence that Clippers owner Steve Ballmer ever funneled any money to Leonard through team sponsors and any side deals. Instead, the league is reportedly focused on whether the team's introduction of

Leonard to team sponsors constitutes a violation of the NBA's rules. In recent days now, both sides have been negotiating a resolution to the investigation, with the Raptors still looking to officially welcome Kawhi back in a deal involving multiple players and picks. Ahead of the U.S. Open, a check-in on the Cincinnati Open over after the

0: weekend. The round of 32 continues today with Alex Zverev and Iga Swiatek among those in action. And more tennis for Canada. Tennis Canada announcing today that Felix Auger-Aliassime, Gabriel Diallo, Liam Draxel, and Duncan Chan are all set to represent Canada at the Davis Cup qualifiers next month. The Canadians play France in Quebec City. Sports at 15 and 45 past every hour, anytime at sportsnet.ca.
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8: 680 News Time, 12:48. Toronto police say possible human remains have been discovered in Scarborough. Afia Ba of City News is there.
9: Police say they were notified yesterday just before 6 p.m. to this commercial warehouse here in the area of Markham Road in Ellesmere for the discovery of possible human remains. Now, when they arrived on scene, they say that they found what are believed to be human remains. But again, this investigation is still very much in its early stages. And they say if it is determined to be criminal in nature, that more information will be provided.
8: Officers are still on scene gathering evidence, and U.S. President Donald Trump is blaming vandals for damaged grass on the National Mall.
10: President Trump says vandals are to blame for large areas of dead grass on the National Mall near the World War II Memorial. It's the same spot where he had a stage built and hosted crowds for his July 4th celebration. Trump made the accusation in a social media post Sunday evening, but he didn't say why he believes it's the work of vandals rather than trampled turf from Independence Day festivities. Trump has repeatedly blamed vandals for damage to his renovation projects in Washington, often without evidence, and sometimes despite officials' accounts to the contrary. Mike Hemp in Washington.
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8: 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Traffic and weather together, all the ones. Here's Carrie Prunskis.
14: This report is brought to you by 407 ETR. Eastbound on the 401, the problem approaching McCowan and the Express has cleared, so I'm not aware of any problems on the eastbound 401, just some volume delays. A busy drive from south of Pearson to the 400 Express and Collectors. Looks a lot better once you get east of the 400. Busy into Durham, though, as you head past Salem. And the westbound 401 is slow from west of Brock Street to Salem, and then delays from the 404 to Avenue, alternately Express and Collectors. Gets busy again from Islington Express and Collectors to Dixon, and filling in from west of James Snow to west of Highway 25. We just had a call from a traffic spotter about some debris on the 400 northbound. It's near Innisfil Beach Road. Watch out for a construction cone. It's in the left lane. Other than that, northbound 400 looks to be in decent shape. A little bit of a bunch up around Essa. Southbound 400 is slow in the city from Shepherd to the 401 ramps. And there was an earlier problem on the southbound DVP approaching the Gardner. So you still have residual delays on the southbound Don Valley Parkway from Don Mills on and off to the Gardner. It's gradually improving. For now, the westbound Gardner is doing okay. Westbound QEW is busy from

0: the 427 to Dixie, and then slow from Bronte to Brandt. And Fort Erie bound traffic is heavy from Nikola Tesla to Fruitland. Toronto bound on the QEW, not too bad through Burlington and Oakville. You get into some volume delays, Mississauga Road on and off to Dixie. Eastbound Gardner is busy at the Humber Bridge. And it's a slow go up the northbound DVP from approaching Eglinton to north of Lawrence. Beat traffic and save with 407 ETR driving offers. 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Go to 407 ETR.com for details. And with the extended forecast, here's Denise Andriachi.
1: 27 is our guaranteed high today, a little above seasonal. It's a little muggy too. Our Humidex this afternoon around 32, 33. We've already started off with a muggy morning. Varying amounts of sun and cloud through the day and partly cloudy this evening. Overnight, some patchy fog. Early Tuesday, that could impact visibility out on the road for early commuters. Then it dissipates to a sunny day. But by Tuesday night, we have some showers. And Wednesday, showers and the risk of thunderstorms. The guaranteed high for today, 27.
2: Right now in downtown Toronto, it's a mix of sun and cloud. We're at 25 degrees, feels like 29. 680 News Time, 1253.
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2: A 39-year-old motorcyclist is dead after a crash involving a car in Vaughan. Emergency crews were called to Rutherford Road and Weston Road around 11 o'clock last night. The man was pronounced dead in hospital. The driver of the other vehicle stayed at the scene. Investigators are hoping anyone who saw the crash will come forward. And Peel Regional Police have made arrests in connection with a months-old double homicide investigation in Brampton. The two victims, a man and a young male, were fatally shot on the grounds of a school near Kennedy and Rutherford back in April. Police say a 21-year-old Brampton man and two 17-year-olds are facing multiple charges, including two counts each of first-degree murder. Coming up in 60 seconds, your Market Minute.
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11: Taking it pretty much down to the wire, this country's Canada-U.S. trade minister and Canada's chief trade negotiator to meet with U.S. officials today, about 36 hours ahead of a Wednesday midnight deadline, which would see 50% tariffs imposed on this country. Dominic LeBlanc and Jenna Charette have been in Washington for about a week now, but it is finally today they will be meeting with Jameson Greer and the U.S. Commerce Secretary Howard Lutnick. The U.S. primarily imposing the tariff as retaliation for provincial removal of U.S. alcohol from store shelves. Despite threats from U.S. President Trump to bomb the Gulf state of Oman if they interfere in negotiations with Iran, the price of oil has remained relatively steady starting the trading week. It's a bit higher at this hour by about 40 cents, $82.80 U.S. a barrel. Still no resolution to getting the Strait of Hormuz reopened again, showing next to no tanker traffic getting through yesterday. Spin Master Ticketmaster stock down about 1%, despite reportedly brokering a deal to acquire the maker of a viral toy. The Toronto-based company saying it's acquiring Happico, the company behind the

0: Box. Spin Master hasn't said what it's paying for the price tag here, but it's reported to be in the $35 to $50 million U.S. range. Traders on prediction market platforms such as Kalshi and Polymarket think there's about a 1 in 4 likelihood that Paramount Skydance fails to acquire Warner Brothers Discovery by July of 2027. Those odds are higher than before 12 states sued to block the merger, but lower than after Paramount announced in late July it would delay the acquisition to sometime next year. Well, the markets are pretty much all in red territory save for Bay Street. Toronto is higher at this hour by almost 50 points, 36,778. It needs to hit 36,759 by the close of the trading day for a new high. The Dow is off by 225 now, while the NASDAQ is lower by 25. The Canadian dollar, relatively unchanged, currently up 3/100ths, 72.10 cents U.S. At the Business Center, I'm John Leatherby.
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5: In Newmarket, partly cloudy, 24 degrees, sunny, 22 in Barrie. Downtown Toronto, sun and cloud, 25. It feels like 29. 680 News Time, 1 o'clock.
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5: Good afternoon. This is Monday, August 17th. I'm Irene Preklett.
7: And I'm Sarah Parrott. Here's what's making news this hour.
8: The deadline to register to run in this fall's municipal election is on Friday. Now, former city councilor Mike Layton is once again making a run for council, while one mayoral candidate is making his pitch to treat addiction.
5: There's a key trade meeting this afternoon between Canadian and American officials as the deadline approaches to possible new tariffs.
7: Meanwhile, Premier Doug Ford is reacting to those proposed tariffs. We'll tell you what he's saying today.
9: Five people have been arrested in connection with a double homicide in Brampton this past spring, including two 17-year-olds who are facing two counts each of first-degree murder.
10: The Blue Jays with a much-deserved day off before the road trip tomorrow in Tampa. And we've got more from the MLB's wildcard race, Sports at 15.
0: North American market still led by Bay Street, up by 50 points. The NASDAQ is off by 22, while the Dow, the worst performer, down by 222. Business at 26.
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9: Time for Rogers Xfinity Internet, traffic and weather together on the ones. Here's Carrie Prenskis.
11: This report is brought to you by Ford Dealers of Canada. A new problem on the 401 westbound, approaching the 400 in the collectors. The two left lanes are closed. A truck has been leaking some fluid here. It's ended up on the highway, so emergency crews have arrived on scene as well. And approaching the 400 in the transfer to the collectors, they have the right lane closed. So a few lane restrictions here on the westbound 401 heading towards the 400. And it's getting really backed up from Keel, especially in the collectors. And then past that problem, it's a slow go as you approach Islington, both express and collectors, to Dixon. Eastbound on the 401, delays from south of Pearson to the 400, express and collectors. And then busy in Ajax as you head past Salem. Southbound on the 404 DVP, that's a slow go from Finch to the 401 ramps, and then from Bayview Bloor to the Gardner. A new problem on the westbound QEW, just west of Erin Mills, the ramp lane is now blocked, and this is due to a stalled vehicle. Busy on

0: the westbound QEW from the 427 to Dixie. Then it's a slow go from Bronte to Brandt, and 40 rebound traffic seeing a delay from about Red Hill Valley Parkway to Fruitland. I had a call from a traffic spotter about an issue on the eastbound QEW just before here, Ontario. There's a truck pulled over on the right shoulder and it's missing a front wheel. So it's a slow go here on the eastbound QEW as you approach Mississauga Road to approaching here, Ontario. Busy on the eastbound Gardner from Park Lawn to east of the Humber Bridge, and a slow drive up the northbound Don Valley Parkway from approaching Eglinton to York Mills. We had some debris reported on the northbound 400 near Innisfil Beach Road. Traffic spotter called about a construction cone in the left lane, so just be careful there. We have notified MTO. 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Visit your Toronto area Ford store today. And with the forecast, here's Denise Andriacci.
1: 27 is our guaranteed high today. Humidex near 33 this afternoon, so it is going to be a muggy day. Mostly to partly cloudy conditions. We'll have some patchy fog through the overnight. That fog hangs out for commuters early Tuesday morning, but once it dissipates, we'll have some sunshine. Highs tomorrow also near 27, dry through the day, but showers by Tuesday night. The guaranteed high today, 27.
2: Right now in downtown Toronto, it's a mix of sun and cloud, 25 degrees, a Humidex of 29. 680 News Time 104.
3: It won't be long before election signs will be popping up on lawns across the province in the fall municipal election. In Toronto, a former councillor wants another crack at his old job, and a mayoral candidate continues his pitch.
2: 680's Momin Qureshi is at City Hall and joins us live with more. Momin.
4: Sarah, he was on city council for several years, and now he wants back in. Mike Layton arriving at City Hall this morning with his wife and two kids in tow to officially register to run for city council.
5: Hello, how are you?
6: I'm doing okay. How are you?
5: I'm good. I'm Alicia.
6: I'll
5: help you.
6: Thank you very much.
4: This time around, he'll be running in the University Rosedale riding, saying he left 4 years ago to spend more time with his young children, but now he believes it's the right time to come back.
6: I want to bring my energy, my passion, my experience to the table to help advance some of these critical issues that we're facing.
4: Meantime, on the election front, Councillor Brad Bradford, who is running for mayor, making his pitch for anybody suffering with addiction, saying he wants treatment to be mandatory for certain folks, but admits that it's not really up to the city to make those decisions.
7: This is a change that we need the province to enact that will require and compel treatment when it is determined that that's necessary.
4: Well, Election Day is October 26th. The deadline to register to run in this election is Friday. At City Hall, I'm Omen Qureshi.
3: Canada's top trade negotiators are set to meet with U.S. officials today. It comes about 36 hours before the latest round of tariffs are set to take effect. Here's 680's John Leatherby.
8: Canada-U.S. Trade Minister Dominic LeBlanc and Janice Charest, the chief trade negotiator, have been in Washington since last week and are hoping for a deal that would halt the tariffs. U.S. President Trump signing an executive order to impose 50% levies on a range of Canadian goods as of Wednesday midnight. These tariffs are in response to Canada's provincial bans on American alcohol, the supply-managed dairy system, and quotas on some U.S. vehicles. They're targeted specific industries, including exports of honey, hockey stick, cement, as well as wine. Canadian officials who were briefed by LeBlanc after his meeting with Greer on Friday said it appeared the two sides were not close to a deal.

0: John Leatherby, 680 News Radio.
1: Meanwhile, Premier Doug Ford says Ontario will be prepared for every scenario as the Wednesday night tariff deadline approaches.
2: But this is why I have been pushing so hard for a united Team Canada response to this attack on Canadian workers, on Canadian sovereignty, Canadian communities. We need to stick together.
1: Ford says the message he continues to share with American governors, senators, and industry leaders is that Canada, the U.S., and Mexico are so much stronger when we work together. The premier made the comments in his address to the Association of Municipalities of Ontario.
3: Months after two people were shot and killed on the grounds of a school in Brampton, Peel Regional Police announcing arrests in the case. 680's Phil Martino joins us live with the latest developments. Phil.
4: Irene, a man and a teen died after a shooting on a school property near Kennedy and Rutherford in early April. The gunman got away, but today Peel Regional Police say following an extensive investigation, they have arrested five people in connection with this double homicide. 21-year-old Janois Bell of Brampton and two 17-year-olds are facing two counts each of first-degree murder. A 25-year-old Toronto man is charged with conspiracy to commit an indictable offense and breach of probation, while a 23-year-old from Orangeville is charged with possession of a firearm for the purpose of trafficking. Investigators say a gun was found at the scene and the other was recovered after a search warrant was carried out at a home in Brampton. Peel's top cop says these arrests are an important step towards holding those responsible accountable. Phil Martino, 680 News Radio.
1: A vast majority of Canadians have bought refurbished, open box, or traded in technology in the past year for a variety of reasons. Here's our business analyst, Chris McCusker.
5: A survey from Best Buy Canada shows 63% of Canadians have purchased used technology recently, with younger Canadians leading the way. 71% of Generation Z have done this, with millennials and Gen X trailing slightly behind at 65%. Now, saving money is the top motivator across all age groups, but reducing environmental impact is the second most important factor for Gen Z. And some suggest the quality of the secondhand market has also improved, and that in turn is offering more options to consumers. Chris McCusker, 680 News Radio.
3: The Blue Jays have a quick break before their next road swing, but the wild card race isn't taking any days off. Here's Virzhesh Dave.
6: Toronto's off before visiting Tampa tomorrow, but the playoff push continues. The team's just a game back of Baltimore right now for the last wild card spot. Also a half game behind the Rangers, while the Tigers, Twins, Guardians, and Mariners are close by in the rearview mirror. Sportsnet's Shai Davidi on the Fan Morning Show on what can send them through.
7: It's going to be really hard for them if they don't start scoring more. And we've talked all year about the lack of slug, and they're leaning into what they are because they don't really have a choice because they're not getting that slug. But Guerrero can hit homers. George Springer can hit homers. Okamoto can hit homers. They need some instant offense at times.
6: As for today, the Tigers have the Pirates, the Orioles play the Rays, and the Twins get the Braves. I'm Virzhesh Dave.
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2: That is time for Rogers Xfinity Internet. 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Here's Carrie Prenskis.
3: This report is brought to you by Life Labs. Northbound on the Don Valley Parkway, just before Lawrence, the right lane is now blocked. Looks like a collision here. And you have a busy drive up the northbound DVP. It's backed up from just north of Don Mills to this problem approaching Lawrence. If you're getting onto the northbound 404, that looks to be in good shape. Westbound on the 401, approaching the 400 in the collectors. We have some lanes blocked here because of a spill, a fluid spill. A truck that's responsible is on the right shoulder, but it looks like they have the ramp lane closed where that truck is. And just in the lead up to that, the two left lanes are blocked. So this is towards the end of the transfer on the westbound 401 as you head towards the 400. It's the end of the transfer into the collector lanes. And a busy drive on the westbound 401, first from west of Brock Street to Salem, and then it's slow from Warden to about Bayview, Express and Collectors. And very busy now from approaching Keele, alternately Express and Collectors to Dixon, a little bit better in the express lanes overall as you head through this stretch. Eastbound on the 401, that's slow from south of Pearson to the 400, both express and collectors, and busy into Durham from just east of Westney to east of Salem. Southbound on the 400, that gets busy from Shepherd onto the 401 ramps, and a delay on the southbound 404 from Finch to the 401 ramps. Southbound DVP, busy as you approach the ramp to Bayview Bloor, and then again from just south of Bloor to the Gardner. Westbound on the Gardner, doing okay from the DVP out to the 427. If you're on the westbound QEW, it's slow through Dixie. Watch out for this problem west of Erin Mills. Ramp lane is blocked because of a stalled truck. Not too bad in terms of delays there. It does get busy after that from Bronte to Brant. And I called MTO about a problem on the eastbound 401 near here, Ontario, but we never found it. And it looks like delays there are improving. Putting off blood work? 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And with the forecast, here's Denise Andriacci.
4: 27 is our guaranteed high today, feeling more like 32, 33 this afternoon. So it's a little muggy today. We should stay dry, varying amounts of sun and cloud. Overnight, some patchy fog, and that is going to linger early Tuesday morning. So it could impact visibility out on the roads for early commuters. Once it dissipates, it's quite sunny during the day on Tuesday. Then we see some showers Tuesday night, and the chance of showers and a slight thunderstorm risk for Wednesday. The guaranteed high today, 27.
1: Right now in downtown Toronto, sun and cloud, 25 degrees, feels like 29. 6:80 News Time, 114.
5: Rebounding gas prices and uncertainty in the Middle East help block any price relief from showing up in Canada's overall inflation rate. Stats Canada says the annual rate of inflation rose to 3% in July. Slowing price hikes for fresh vegetables and chicken products helped offset those cost pressures, along with lower prices for cereal products. Despite the slowdown, grocery store inflation has now outpaced all the items in the Consumer Price Index for 18 consecutive months. Still to come, the day's top stories, then sports.
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2: We've climbed to 26 degrees downtown, lots of sunshine, a few clouds here and there. Good afternoon. I'm Irene Preklett.
3: And I'm Sarah Parrott. Here are the top stories this hour.
2: It won't be long before election signs will be popping up on lawns across Ontario in the fall municipal election. In Toronto, a former councillor now says he wants his old job back. Mike Layton filing his papers today. He will take on incumbent Diane Sachs in

0: The race for Ward 11, University Rosedale. Canada's top trade negotiators are set to meet top American officials today. It comes about 36 hours before the latest round of U.S. tariffs on Canadian products is set to take effect. And Peel Police announcing arrests in connection with a double murder in Brampton on the grounds of a school in April. Police say three men in their 20s and two 17-year-olds are facing multiple charges. Some of the suspects have been charged with first-degree murder. Now, time for sports from Sportsnet 590, The Fan, for Josh Dave.
1: Irene, an off Monday for the Blue Jays after 17 straight. The push continues for a wild card spot here with a lot of scoreboard watching to do today. Toronto's just a game back of Baltimore right now for that final playoff spot. Texas is a half game up on them, but also off today. And right behind the Blue Jays, you've got the Tigers, Twins, Guardians, and Mariners in that order. And Cleveland and Seattle are also off resting today. So here's what's happening. The Tigers have the Pirates. The Orioles have the Rays. That'll be on Sportsnet at 6. Twins and Braves go head-to-head as well at 7:40. The Jays re-enter the fray tomorrow down in Tampa. An update on the NBA's investigation into the Clippers' salary cap circumvention allegations and Kawhi Leonard. Reports today from ESPN say the league's found no evidence that Clips owner Steve Ballmer funneled any money to Leonard through team sponsors and any side deals. Instead, the league's focused now on whether the team's introduction of Leonard to certain sponsors actually constitutes a violation of league rules or not. The training camp for the Raptors begins in just over 6 weeks now. Some cool NHL news for the gamers today. EA Sports awarding Oilers captain Connor McDavid with a rating of 99 today for NHL 27. Makes him the first inductee into the 99 club for the iconic franchise. The company saying it's giving him the rating for his multiple Hart and Art Ross trophies, with the number being a direct reflection of his consistent performance. Sports at 15 and 45 past every hour, anytime at sportsnet.ca.

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3: More construction on Eastern Avenue in Toronto starts tonight, and that will include a long-term ramp closure. 680's Jordan Kerr with those details.
4: A closure of Eastern Avenue will take place overnight, and come tomorrow morning, an on-ramp will be closed until next year. Starting at 10 p.m., eastbound Eastern will be closed between Sumac and Broadview, and Adelaide will be closed from Parliament to where it merges with Eastern. This closure will lift by 5 a.m. tomorrow, but a lane at the DVP on-ramp will remain closed, and the on-ramp from Eastern Avenue to the northbound DVP will be shut down. This ramp closure will be in place until January. It's all part of a flood protection project taking place in the area. The eastern ramp to the northbound DVP needs to be realigned. You'll have to go up to either Queen or Dundas to get to the northbound DVP. Jordan Kerr, 680 News Radio.
3: Toronto police arresting two men in a connection with a stabbing in the Riverdale area that happened August 11th. It was in the Broadview and Danforth area. Police say the suspects approached the victim, stabbing the victim in the back. He was taken to hospital with life-threatening injuries. A 66 and 44-year-old man have both been charged with attempted murder. Coming up, traffic and weather together.
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7: Howard, if I sign my termination papers on the spot, can I still change my mind later?
8: It depends. 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
7: Can my employer monitor my email and computer usage at work?
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5: That is time for Rogers Xfinity Internet traffic and weather. 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
6: This report is brought to you by Atlas Care. Westbound on the 401, approaching the 400 in the collectors. It looks like the ramp lane is blocked because of a spill. Came from a truck that's pulled over on the right shoulder. But emergency crews are here as well, and they're partially blocking this transfer that takes you from the express into the collectors. So you kind of have to squeeze through this area. Also, if you're coming from the Keel ramps onto the westbound 401, you'll run into this towards the end of the north and southbound Keel ramps onto the westbound 401. So you have a slow drive. Now it's first busy on the westbound 401 in Durham from west of Brock Street to Salem. Then it gets busy from Warden to Bayview, express and collectors, and a heavy backup from the Allen and the express and from Keel and the collectors to the 400. After that, it's slow from west of Islington to Dixon and busy through Highway 25. Eastbound on the 401, a delay from south of Pearson to the 400, express and collectors. A little bit busy, Warden to Kennedy collectors, and then a slow go from Westney to east of Salem. A couple of northbound problems on the major routes. On the northbound DVP, approaching Lawrence, the right lane is blocked with a collision, so that is causing a backup from Don Mills. And northbound on the 400, a new problem approaching Highway 7. The right lane is now blocked with a stalled vehicle. That's just starting to cause a slowdown from Steeles up to the 407. And then watch out for debris. It was reported on the northbound 400 near Innisfil Beach Road, a construction cone in the left lane. Westbound on the QEW, west of Erin Mills, the ramp lane is blocked because of a stalled truck. And you have delays westbound QEW from the 427 to Dixie. Then busy Bronte to Brant. Fort Erie-bound traffic is slow from Nikola Tesla on and off to Casablanca. 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And with the extended forecast, here's Denise Andriacci.
7: Varying amounts of sun and cloud today, a little above seasonal and muggy. 27, the guaranteed high. It will feel more like 33. We're partly cloudy this evening. Some patchy fog develops overnight. That could impact commuters early Tuesday. Once it dissipates, it's a sunny day tomorrow. Highs near 27, but increasing cloud late day. And then we have the chance of some showers Tuesday night. About 5+ millimeters. Into Wednesday, there is the chance of showers and a slight thunderstorm risk, and then that sun is back out for Thursday. The guaranteed high, 27.
8: Right now at Pearson Airport, partly cloudy, 25 degrees, and a humidex of 29. 680 News Time, 124.
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8: Fans of Tupac Shakur have arrived at a Las Vegas courthouse for opening statements in the trial of a man accused of orchestrating the rapper's murder in 1996. Dwayne Davis is the first person to be charged in connection to the death. ABC's Alex Stone explains the delay in the case.
14: One is that they couldn't use a lot of what Dwayne Davis was saying because he had this immunity deal until they figured out a way where they say that the immunity deal no longer covered him. So he was talking to police at a task force in L.A. He was talking to police here in Las Vegas, helping them out on this case as being a party who was in the Cadillac that night, allegedly. He said he was, and that they weren't able to go after him, and everybody else in the Cadillac is dead, everybody else who was involved. So now they're able to go after him and get that indictment.
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1: 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Here's John Leatherby.
2: And Irene, is Canada-U.S. Trade Minister Dominic LeBlanc and the Chief Trade Negotiator meet with U.S. Trade Negotiator Jamieson Greer and Commerce Secretary Howard Lutnick today in Washington. Economic reports saying the latest bevy of threatened U.S. tariffs could spell trouble for the renegotiation of the Canada-U.S.-Mexico trade agreement. Bradley Saunders with Capital Economics writes, the duties set to come into effect this week risk stalling CUSMA talks by reigniting a tit-for-tat trade war, hurting business confidence and slowing growth. The U.S. government announcing a plan last month to hit Canada with a 50% tariff on hundreds of categories of goods worth a total of roughly $20 billion U.S. That memorandum of understanding between the U.S. and Iran expiring today, can we read into that as seeing oil prices starting to rise and rise quite steadily? It has gone from being about 25 cents higher the last time we talked to now higher by 121 U.S. a barrel, almost 1.5 percentage points, currently at 83.62 U.S. a barrel. The U.S. president also telling Fox News that the Gulf state of Oman's going to be bombed if they interfere in American negotiations with Iran, and to compound that, tanker traffic through the Strait of Hormuz back to a standstill. Now, recommendations from Goldman Sachs driving new investors towards SpaceX investment has the stock higher today by about 6%. TSX is the only positive one on North American markets, but it has started to decline, only up by 5 points at this hour. The Dow, S&P and NASDAQ all in the red, led by the Dow down 257 points, NASDAQ down 74, and the Canadian dollar currently at 72.11 cents U.S. At the Business Center, I'm John Leatherby.
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1: Right now, we have got lots of sunshine. It is 25 degrees at Pearson, a humidex of 29. 680 News Time, 1:30.
6: Number one for breaking news, traffic, and weather. 680 News Radio, Toronto.
1: Good afternoon. This is Monday, August 17th. I'm Sarah Parrott.
7: And I'm Irene Preklett. Here's what's making news this hour.
8: The deadline to register for this fall's municipal election fast approaching. A face very familiar to City Hall is trying to get back on council, while a prominent mayoral candidate is making his pitch to help those with addiction issues.
1: Another round of talks between top trade officials from Canada and the U.S. are taking place today as the clock ticks toward a new round of tariffs.
9: Toronto's public health unit is dealing with an outbreak of Legionnaires' disease with 6 confirmed cases. Officials are focusing on the Bathurst and DuPont area.
10: Construction crews will be tearing up 2 sections of Birchmount Road in Scarborough this month. We'll tell you how your drive will be impacted.
11: The Blue Jays are off, but the wild card race doesn't stop. We'll break down all things MLB sports at 45.
2: Price of oil's taking off, now higher by more than a dollar a barrel, as investors remain skittish about renewed hostilities and the war with Iran. Business at 56. 680 News.

0: 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Traffic and weather together are the ones. Here's Carrie Prunskis.
1: A busy drive on the northbound DVP and on the westbound 401. There's a collision northbound on the Don Valley Parkway approaching Lawrence. It's blocking the right lane, so that's why it's backed up from Don Mills. And westbound on the 401 approaching the 400, it looks like collector lanes are just in the process of getting completely closed now. And this is due to a fluid spill from a truck. That truck is just before the 400 in the collectors. It's been on the right shoulder for some time, but in the lead up to that truck, there's some liquid all over the highway here that they have to clean up. So westbound on the 401, it's first busy from west of Brock Street to Salem, and then a slow go from Kennedy to the 400, alternately express and collectors. But again, as you're approaching the 400, they've just forced all collector traffic into the express. And then once you pass the 400, it's busy from Kipling to Dixon and slow through Highway 25. Northbound on the 400, the problem at the 407 just cleared, so it's still busy heading towards the 407 on the northbound 400, but at least that problem's gone. Westbound on the QEW, west of Erin Mills, the ramp lane is blocked, and that's due to a stalled vehicle. Busy drive westbound on the Gardner QEW combination, starting to fill in from Spadina to Strawn, and then it's slow from the 427 to Dixie, from the Ford plant to Trafalgar, and from Bronte to Brand. Fort Erie bound, you're going through delays from Nikola Tesla on and off into Grimsby. Eastbound on the QEW, a bit of a bunch up approaching Mississauga Road, slows again through Cawthra, and the eastbound Gardner is slow as you head past the Humber Bridge. MTO's reporting a couple of ramp closures. The westbound Burnham Thorpe ramp to the southbound 427 closed for maintenance, and the eastbound 403 ramp to Main Street is closed. That's due to a stalled vehicle. Your next report is at 1:41. With a look at the forecast, here's Denise Andriacci.
2: Varying amounts of sun and cloud today. We should stay dry for the afternoon. It's muggy, though. 27 is the guaranteed high. It will feel more like 33 later today. Overnight, some patchy fog, and that could impact early morning commuters tomorrow with some poor visibility. Once it dissipates, it's a sunny day on Tuesday near 27. We do have some showers, though, expected by Tuesday night. The guaranteed high today, 27 degrees.
3: Right now at Pearson Airport, some clouds mixed in with the sunshine, 25 degrees, a humidex of 29. 680 News Time, 1:33.
0: A former Toronto councillor wants to jump back into his old job as he registers today to run in October's municipal election. This as a current councillor running for mayor is out with another campaign promise.
3: 680's Moman Qureshi is at City Hall and joins us live with more details. Moman.
4: Certainly a name and a face that's well known around these parts of Toronto City Hall. Mike Layton was the city council for a couple of terms until the last election when he decided to walk away because he wanted to spend more time with his two young daughters. They were with him today along with his wife as he came to register to run in this fall's election as a candidate in University Rosedale.
5: This is a big moment for our city. I want to be there to help make the change happen and be part of that work.
4: Now, along with being a city councillor, Layton is also noted as the stepson of current mayor Olivia Chow, who welcomes him entering the race.
6: Public service is in his DNA. Local democracy matter. I wish him well.
4: Layton admits that they both have a very close relationship, so it'll be interesting if they end up working together as councillor and mayor together. Meantime, one of Chow's main competitors in this upcoming election, Brad Bradford, announcing that he would like to see mandatory counseling for people who are suffering from addiction issues, but he says that it would only affect a small number of people, about 100 to 200 people who have very serious problems.
7: It's maybe 100 or 200 individuals that might be eligible for this, and then it's actually a smaller number of people who are compelled to have it.
4: The last day to register to be a candidate in this fall's election is on Friday. Election day goes October 26th. At City Hall, I'm Omen Qureshi.
0: Canada's top trade negotiators have another meeting scheduled today with American officials as the clock ticks down toward the latest round of U.S. tariffs. 50% levies on a range of Canadian goods come into effect Wednesday night. Prime Minister Mark Carney was asked about negotiations during an energy announcement in Newfoundland this morning, but avoided answering.
8: We'll have opportunities over the next 48 hours to discuss in more detail as the negotiations go forward, and I think that's the best forum. The most important thing happening this week in Canada is today's announcement.
0: Canada U.S. Trade Minister Dominic LeBlanc and Chief Trade Negotiator Janice Charette have been in Washington since last week and are hoping for a deal that would halt the tariffs.
3: The rate of inflation came in hotter than expected last month, and higher gas prices are getting a large chunk of the blame. But as we hear from 680 business analyst Chris McCusker, it's most likely not enough for the Bank of Canada to make

0: a move.
1: A spike of 25% in gas prices did most of the damage after the annual rate of inflation accelerated to 3% in July. Now, inflation had cooled to 2.8% in June as the U.S. and Iran worked toward a peace agreement, but that, of course, fell apart. Consumers also found some relief at the grocery store as annual price hikes on food cooled to 3.1% in July from 3.9% previously. This also marked the 18th month that food prices rose faster than overall inflation. Now, at the same time, there is limited evidence the higher energy costs are impacting other prices ahead of the next interest rate announcement on September

0: containing the bacteria. Symptoms can include fever, cough, shortness of breath, and muscle aches. According to public health, Legionnaire's disease does not spread from person to person, and the risk to the public remains low. Phil Martino, 680 News Radio.
1: 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Developing story.
2: The Kawhi Leonard saga continues for the Raptors, with new reports saying the NBA has no evidence the Clippers ever funneled money to the two-time finals MVP. 680's Prajesh Dave reports.
3: The investigation could be turning a corner here, with Raptors training camp just 6 weeks away now. ESPN's reporting the NBA's found no evidence that the Clippers and owner Steve Ballmer ever paid Kawhi illegally through team sponsors in order to dodge the salary cap, but the league is still looking into whether or not the Clippers are guilty of failure to supervise its employees if LA's introduction of Leonard to sponsors was in fact a league violation. The 11-month-long investigation expanded beyond Leonard's deal with Aspiration, the now-defunct Green Banking Company, to at least three other companies that also had deals with the Clippers. Both the league and the Clips have reportedly been negotiating a resolution to the investigation, with Raptors training camp starting on September 29th and Toronto still looking to bring Kawhi back with a deal involving Brandon Ingram, Grady Dick, and several picks. I'm Vrajesh Dave.
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5: The federal by-election in Beaches, East York is on Monday, August 31st. 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
10: This report is brought to you by African Lion Safari. Westbound on the 401, approaching the 400, all collector lanes are blocked, and this is for spill cleanup. You're being forced into the express as you approach the 400, but then you can get back into the collectors at the next transfer. That transfer from express to collectors is partially open, and you're kind of snaking through, getting back into the collectors if you wish to do so. But this is causing a significant backup. Now, you first have a delay on the westbound 401 from just west of Brock Street to Salem. And then you go through delays from Victoria Park to the 400, alternating express and collectors. Heaviest section is between the Allen and the 400. That's where it gets really jammed. And there's a problem on the northbound Don Valley Parkway approaching Lawrence. The right lane is blocked because of a collision. So a busy drive up the northbound DVP from Don Mills to Lawrence. Eastbound on the 401, it's slow from Dixie in the collectors to the 427 ramps, and then busy from the 427 to the 400 express and collectors. A little bit slow through Bayview express and collectors, and then busy into Durham from Westney to east of Salem. Had a problem northbound 400 at the 407. That's gone. It looks like those delays have improved. Southbound 400, just busy as you approach the ramps to the 401. And southbound on the 404 DVP, it's a slow go from approaching Shepherd to south of Lawrence. Westbound Gardner, busy approaching Spadina to Strawn. And watch out for a stalled vehicle on the westbound QEW. It's west of Erin Mills. The ramp lane is blocked. A busy drive westbound QEW from the 427 to Dixie, then from the Ford plant to Trafalgar and from Bronte to Brant. Eastbound on the QEW, filling in from Mississauga Road on and off to Dixie. Eastbound Gardner, a bit of a bunch up at the Humber Bridge. Over 1,000 exotic birds and animals. African Lion Safari, Canada's original

0: 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And with the forecast, here's Denise Andriachi.
1: 27 is our guaranteed high today. Humidex near 33 this afternoon, so it is going to be a muggy day. Mostly to partly cloudy conditions. We'll have some patchy fog through the overnight. That fog hangs out for commuters early Tuesday morning, but once it dissipates, we'll have some sunshine. Highs tomorrow also near 27, dry through the day, but showers by Tuesday night. The guaranteed high today, 27.
2: Lots of sunshine, 25 degrees, a Humidex of 29, 680 News Time, 143.
3: Birchmount Road is the latest target for work crews as we inch closer to the end of construction season. Here's 680's Kyle Hawking.
4: This is typically the time of year when construction crews get their second wind. With Labor Day around the corner and cold weather not far behind, but still a bunch of road work to finish first. And two projects are now starting up on Birchmount Road not far from one another. There are lane restrictions in place on Birchmount at the Lamoureux-Silver Springs intersection directly north of Finch. Here, an existing culvert's being replaced with patchwork happening and work on the retaining wall already underway. Just south of Finch, another project will be happening where Birchmount crosses over Highland Creek. This bridge work near Huntingwood Drive includes repairs to the concrete and fencing. Both projects are to be finished by December. With a 9-year drive, Kyle Hawking, 680 News Radio.
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3: We have a mix of sun and cloud in downtown Toronto. 26 degrees feels like 30. Good afternoon. I'm Sarah Parrott.
10: And I'm Irene Preklett. Here at the top stories this hour.
3: He left Toronto City Council in 2022, and now he wants another crack at the job. Mike Layton registered today to run in his old riding of University Rosedale. This as mayoral candidate Brad Bradford is out with a pitch today for mandatory addiction treatment for drug users. Toronto's municipal election is coming up on October 26th. Another round of talks between top trade officials from Canada and the U.S. are taking place today as the clock ticks toward a new round of tariffs. Negotiations have intensified since U.S. President Trump signed an executive order to impose 50% levies on a range of Canadian goods starting Wednesday night. Now time for sports from Sportsnet 590 The Fan. Here's Vijesh Dave.
11: Okay, Sarah, just a whole lot of watching and waiting for the Blue Jays today as the wild card race continues to heat up on the off day. Toronto's got a new road trip kicking off tomorrow down in Tampa before they head on over to Yankee Stadium. Currently sitting a game back of the Orioles for that final playoff spot. Texas, though, very much in the hunt still, just a half game up on Toronto. And right behind the Blue Jays, you've got the Tigers, Twins, Guardians, and Mariners looking to make it interesting as well. Fortunately today, though, Texas, Cleveland, and Seattle are all off. So we're watching Detroit, Baltimore, and Minnesota's games. Again, Toronto starts against the Rays tomorrow. An update on the NBA's investigation into the Clippers' salary cap circumvention allegations and Kawhi Leonard. ESPN's reporting this afternoon the league's found no evidence that Clippers owner Steve Ballmer funneled money to Leonard through team sponsors and side deals, though the NBA just put out a statement this afternoon themselves saying ESPN's reporting contains several inaccuracies and that the league will clarify them once the investigation has wrapped up. Raptors training camp now, by the way, just 6 weeks away. WNBA, the Tempo, looking to end their miserable 10-game slide tomorrow as they host Caitlin Clark and the Fever. They're holding practice this afternoon. Should get an update on guard Brittany Sykes as well, who could be returning from injury. And it's another jam-packed day at the Cincinnati Open. The round of 32 continues with the top-seeded Alex Zverev joining Alex de Minaur and Jakub Mensik at work on the men's side. For the women, Jessica Pegula, Iga Swiatek, and Elena Rybakina. Sports at 15 and 45 past every hour. Anytime at sportsnet.ca.
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3: 680 News Time, 1:48. A hearing is taking place today related to Nick Reiner, who's accused of stabbing his parents, Rob and Michelle Reiner, to death last December. Reiner is fighting for access to his trust fund to pay for his legal fees. More from ABC's Trevor Ault.
16: He has pleaded not guilty. He's been appointed a public defender, but he wants access to more than $500,000 of that trust fund that he says he's owed because he wants to use that money for his legal defense. But a financial steward for the trust fund argues there is a piece of California law known as the Slayer Statute that prevents a person from receiving trust fund money from a person they intentionally and feloniously killed.
3: The Los Angeles County District Attorney has said the case is eligible for the death penalty. And Canadian singer Jan Arden is now married.
17: The Calgary-based musician shared a photo on social media of her and Icelandic author and activist Thordís Elva dressed in white wedding attire. The caption reads, "Wife and wife," and includes Saturday's date. Several Canadian personalities commented on the post and reported through their own photos and social media posts about attending the wedding. Arden recently told a CBC interviewer she's very happy in the relationship after being single for 10 years. The couple went Instagram official more than a year ago and got engaged over New Year's. Jason White, The Canadian Press.
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3: 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Traffic and weather together are the ones. Here's Carrie Prescus.
0: 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Westbound on the 401 from west of Keele to the 400. Collector lanes are closed. You're being forced into the express west of Keele. And collector lanes are blocked here because of a truck that was leaking some fluid. It was some asphalt oil, according to OPP. So they have to clean up this spill. And that's why only the express lanes are getting through. They've closed that transfer now, approaching the 400. That was taking you from Express into Collectors. So westbound 401, west of Keele, all collector lanes are blocked and traffic is backed up from the 404, alternating between the Express and Collectors. Northbound on the Don Valley Parkway, just before Lawrence, the right lane is blocked and this is due to a collision. So you have a busy drive up the northbound DVP from approaching Don Mills to this problem just before Lawrence. Eastbound on the 401, it's a slow go from Dixie to the 400, alternating Express and Collectors. A bit busy through Bayview Express and Collectors, and then it's a slow go from east of Westney to east of Salem. Westbound on the QEW, just west of Erin Mills, the ramp lane is blocked, and this is due to a stalled vehicle. Busy drive on the westbound Gardner QEW combination from approaching Spadina to Jamison. Slows again from the 427 to Dixie, and then busy from the Ford plant to Trafalgar and from Bronte to Brandt. Fort Erie bound traffic, you're going through delays from Red Hill Valley Park Parkway to about 50 Road. Heads up on a ramp closure for the southbound 427. MTO says the

0: Westbound Burnham Thorpe ramp to the southbound 427 is closed, and that's for maintenance. But the eastbound 403 ramp to Main Street has fully reopened. 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And with the extended forecast, here's Denise Andriachi.
1: 27 is our guaranteed high today, a little above seasonal. It's a little muggy, too. Our Humidex this afternoon around 32, 33. We've already started off with a muggy morning. Varying amounts of sun and cloud through the day and partly cloudy this evening. Overnight, some patchy fog. Early Tuesday, that could impact visibility out on the road for early commuters. Then it dissipates to a sunny day. But by Tuesday night, we have some showers. And Wednesday, showers and the risk of thunderstorms. The guaranteed high for today, 27.
2: We're getting there right now at Pearson Airport, 25 degrees. Factor in the humidity and it feels like 29 with partly cloudy skies. 680 News Time, 154.
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4: I was a competitive skater and that journey took me to the Olympics. After I retired, I found tennis. Aging does not mean slowing down. It just means being smart about your movement and equipment. And that's where Kintec comes in. They listened, they were attentive, and they were able to provide solutions. Staying active means my independence and my freedom. Kintec enabled me to have longevity in the things that I enjoy doing.
5: UK Prime Minister Andy Burnham reportedly exchanged messages with an imposter posing as US President Donald Trump's chief of staff. Politico reports Burnham thought he was messaging with Susie Wiles before he became suspicious and cut off communications. The US government investigated a series of messages last year that elected officials, business executives, and other prominent US figures received from someone posing as Wiles. Coming up in 60 seconds, your Market Minute. This is 680 News Radio.
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5: Now the dynamic market minute. 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
8: Well, Sarah, here goes the price of oil once again taking off this afternoon as the Memorandum of Understanding between the U.S. and Iran signed back in June expires today. Iran's foreign ministry ruling out talks to extend the MOU, according to the state news agency. A senior Iranian official telling Reuters that Tehran would shift to offense rather than relying on defense if diplomacy with the U.S. fails. U.S. President Trump telling Fox News that he won't hesitate to bomb the Gulf state of Oman if it interferes in any negotiations with Iran. The Strait of Hormuz back to having no tanker traffic at all, move it through it as of yesterday. And while the U.S. has also now canceled defense training exercises with South Korea, Donald Trump citing his already solid relationship with North Korean President Kim Jong-un. So oil finds itself higher by 2 percentage points at this hour, or $84.10 U.S. a barrel. Also keeping an eye on our top trade negotiators as they meet in Washington today with U.S. Trade Representative Jamison Greer and the U.S. Commerce Secretary Howard Lutnick, coming 36 hours ahead of a Wednesday midnight deadline to see 50% of tariffs imposed on this country, primarily due to U.S. alcohol being taken off Canadian store shelves. One economic report from Capital Economics says if the tariffs go through, it risks stalling the current CUSMA talks involving Canada, the U.S., and Mexico. SpaceX still the best performer on the markets today after a Goldman Sachs recommendation in the stock, driving new investors to buy in. It's up by more than 5.5%. Right now, the TSX remains in positive territory.

0: territory. It's the only part of the market North American wide that is in the green, up 15 points to 36,745. The Dow is underwater by 290 points, or more than one half of 1%. The NASDAQ is off by 79. The Canadian dollar currently up slightly. It's traded pretty much around this mark all day long at 72.10 cents U.S. At the Business Center, I'm John Leatherby.
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9: In Orangeville, it's partly cloudy, 22 degrees. In Orillia, it's sunny and 24. Right now in downtown Toronto, mostly sunny, 26 degrees, feels like 30. 680 News Time, 2 o'clock.
1: Number one for breaking news, traffic, and weather. 680 News Radio, Toronto.
9: Good afternoon. This is Monday, August 17th. I'm Irene Preklett.
10: And I'm Sarah Parrott. Here's what's making news this hour.
11: A busy day on the municipal campaign trail as a familiar face with a notable name registers to try to get himself back on city council, while some of the mayoral candidates are making news.
9: An oil spill is causing major problems on the westbound 401 past Keele in North York. A traffic update is just seconds away.
12: We need to stick together.
13: The premier says workers and businesses across the province continue to be threatened by U.S. tariffs, but Ontario will be prepared for any and every scenario.
14: The Jays are off ahead of their next road trip, but we've got lots more from around the MLB, plus a check-in on the Cincinnati Open. Sports at 15.
0: The price of oil blasts off, higher by $1.90 with the U.S.-Iran Memorandum of Understanding set to expire today. Business at 26.
9: 680 News Time, 201. 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Here's Carrie Prenskis.
15: This report is brought to you by HIMPRO. Traffic alert. The westbound 401 collector lanes are closed from west of Keele to the 400. No collector lanes available through that stretch. They've been shut down because of a truck that had a spill. According to the OPP, this truck spilled some asphalt oil on the highway, so that's what they have to clean up. And that transfer approaching the 400 that takes you from Express into Collectors is closed. And also with this closure, you won't be able to get on to the 400 because there is no express ramp on the West 401 to the 400. So you have to plan around this and going through heavy delays on the westbound 401. It's first busy from Brock Street to Salem and then about a backup from Victoria Park to the 400. Both express and collectors quite slow. Northbound on the Don Valley Parkway, a couple of problems. Approaching Lawrence, the right lane is blocked with a collision. And on the northbound 404 ramp to Steeles, the center lane is blocked because of a stalled truck. So it's a very busy drive up the northbound DVP from approaching Don Mills to Lawrence. Not too bad northbound 404. Just be careful if you take that ramp to Steeles. Eastbound on the 401, it's a slow go from south of Pearson to the 400 Express and Collectors. Busy into Durham as well from Westney to east of Salem. And I had a call from a traffic spotter about some debris on the southbound 427. It sounds like it's now south of the 401 in the Express in the two left lanes. And they said it looked like a tailpipe. So this is after you get onto the southbound 427 from the 401. I have notified MTO about that. Also, MTO says there's no access to the southbound 427 from westbound Burnhamthorpe. That ramp is closed for maintenance. If you've suffered a critical accident, get the HIMPRO

0: 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And with the forecast, here's Denise Andriachi.
1: 27 is our guaranteed high today. A humidex near 33 this afternoon, so it is going to be a muggy day. Mostly to partly cloudy conditions. We'll have some patchy fog through the overnight. That fog hangs out for commuters early Tuesday morning, but once it dissipates, we'll have some sunshine. Highs tomorrow also near 27, dry through the day, but showers by Tuesday night. The guaranteed high today, 27.
2: Right now in downtown Toronto, mostly sunny, 26 degrees, a humidex of 30, 68. News time 2:03.
3: The list of people looking to run in the municipal election in Toronto is growing. This as a former councillor now wants his old job back. Mike Layton filing his papers today. And a mayoral candidate today pushing an idea to help those dealing with addiction.
2: 680's Momin Qureshi joins us from City Hall with the latest as the October election fast approaches.
4: 4 years ago, Mike Layton walked away from City Hall because he wanted to spend more time with his two young daughters. Today, with those two girls and his wife by his side, he registered to once again run for council.
5: Hi, I'm doing okay. How are you?
4: Layton running for the seat he previously held in University Rosedale.
5: I want to bring my energy, my passion, my experience to the table to help advance some of these critical issues that we're facing.
4: He is also notably the stepson of current Mayor Olivia Chow. The two have a very close relationship. Meantime, mayoral candidate Brad Bradford says if he wins, he'll push for mandatory treatment for people suffering from serious drug addiction, but he can only advocate for it. Ultimately, it's up to the Ford government.
6: This is a change that we need the province to enact that will require and compel treatment when it is determined that that's necessary.
4: At City Hall, I'm Omen Qureshi.
3: Happening now, we've got big problems on the westbound 401 in North York. Right now, we've got some lanes closed near Keele. 680's Kyle Hawking joins us live from the Traffic Center with the details. Kyle. And we'll try and get back to Kyle just a little later on.
2: Well, Prime Minister Mark Carney says he expects to speak with U.S. President Donald Trump before Wednesday's tariff deadline. Trade negotiators from the two countries are meeting in Washington, D.C. today. Speaking to reporters in Newfoundland, Carney declined to say what he thinks a good deal would look like, but he says the government has a plan that will cover all eventualities.
3: And from tariffs to wildfires, Doug Ford tackled a wide range of topics today in his address to the Association of Municipalities of Ontario. 680's Phil Martino with more on what the Premier had to say.
7: Doug Ford says when it comes to U.S. tariffs, Ontario will be prepared for any and every scenario.
8: This is why I have been pushing so hard for a united Team Canada response to this attack on Canadian workers, on Canadian sovereignty, Canadian communities.
7: According to the Premier, his government will keep creating the conditions to attract investment, and that includes the announcement of their data center playbook to help the province attract data center investments.
8: We can build the economy of the future and ensure Canadians' data remains in Canada, or we can get left behind and risk Canadians' data being sent to the U.S. and into the hands of President Trump.
7: Ford says the U.S. president would cut us off in seconds. Phil Martino, 680 News Radio.
2: Let's go back to 680's Kyle Hawking, who joins us live from the traffic center with more on these problems on the westbound 401 through North York. Kyle.
9: Yes, sir. It's a closure of the collector lanes here, effectively from west of Keele to the 400. We've got spill of liquid asphalt oil, according to the OPP from a tanker truck. So the westbound 401, couple things to note. You'll be in traffic basically from Victoria Park to approaching the 400. At that point, the collector lanes forced into the express. The express lanes forced to stay in the express. The transfer into the collectors is closed. The other thing to note about that is that you cannot access the 400 from the express. So your first chance to get back into the collectors and off the highway from the express will be at Islington. So if you want to avoid that mess, there are a couple of alternates I have an eye on. The westbound 401 ramp to Bathurst is one, which actually spits you out onto Wilson. You can then take Wilson westbound. I would go at least as far as Weston Road before you rejoin the West 401, or you can make your way to the 400 as well. The other alternate, which is getting a little busy, is to take the westbound 401 ramp to the Allen southbound and then use Lawrence to go westbound over to Black Creek Drive. That's getting quite slow now from Keele to Black Creek Drive, whereas it's not as bad on Wilson, but both alternates will be better than the 401. The OPP still with no estimated time when this spill cleanup will be finished. Live at the Traffic Center, Kyle Hawking, 680 News Radio.
3: Peel Regional Police have made arrests in connection with a months-old double homicide investigation.

0: station in Brampton. The two victims, the man and teen, were fatally shot on the grounds of a school near Kennedy and Rutherford in April. Police say a 21-year-old Brampton man and two 17-year-olds are facing multiple charges, including two counts of first-degree murder. A 25-year-old and 23-year-old man are also facing charges.
1: The Blue Jays are off today ahead of their next road trip as the wild card race continues to heat up.
2: The Jays are starting off the week in the thick of things, right behind the Orioles by a game for the last wild card spot. The Rangers just a half game out, though. Right behind Toronto, it's packed. The Tigers, Twins, Guardians, and Mariners all clawing for that spot as well. Sportsnet's Ben Shulman, though, says Toronto's feeling more confident by the day.
3: It's maybe even more back than it was before because guys, I think can't wait to get to the ballpark right now with the way they're playing.
2: MLB Network's Adnan Virk.
4: They're right in it now, which is, again, surprising to me. It's laughable because, you know, for now you've got the Orioles at sub 500 right there with the Tigers, with the Blue Jays, with the Rangers. And good for Toronto for hanging in what is a very watered-down American League.
2: The Jays open up a six-game trip through Tampa and New York tomorrow. I'm Virgesh Dave.
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0: 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Here's Carrie Prenskis.
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0: to you by Canadian Rack Technologies. Westbound on the 401 from west of Kiel to the 400, all collector lanes are closed. And this is for cleanup after a spill. A truck lost some asphalt oil all over the highway. And there's no estimated time of when this is going to be cleaned up. So in the meantime, you're going through very heavy delays across the city on the westbound 401. It's backed up from Victoria Park to the 400, alternating express and collectors. If you're in those collector lanes just west of Kiel, that's where you're going to be forced into the express. Northbound on the Don Valley Parkway, approaching Lawrence, the right lane is blocked, and this is due to a collision, so a very slow drive up the northbound DVP from approaching Don Mills to approaching Lawrence. And then a minor problem on the northbound 404. It's on the ramp to Steeles. Center lane is blocked because of a stalled truck. I'm looking at a collision on the eastbound 403. It's approaching Winston Churchill, and it looks like all but the right lane blocked because of this collision. Emergency crews on scene. So that's four left lanes that are blocked. And eastbound 403 is now jammed from approaching Dundas to this collision approaching Winston Churchill. Eastbound on the QEW, only a minor delay through Cawthra. Eastbound Gardner looks pretty good as you head into downtown. It's a slow drive on the westbound Gardner from approaching Jarvis to Strawn. And westbound QEW, the problem west of Erin Mills has cleared. So just dealing with volume delays on the westbound QEW. Eastbound on the 401, it's busy from south of Pearson to the 400 Express and Collectors. A bit of a bunch up through Bayview Express and Collectors. And then a slow go into Durham from Westney to east of Salem. 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And with the forecast, here's Denise Andriacci.
1: 27 is our guaranteed high today, feeling more like 32, 33 this afternoon. So it's a little muggy today. We should stay dry, varying amounts of sun and cloud. Overnight, some patchy fog, and that is going to linger early Tuesday morning. So it could impact visibility out on the roads for early commuters. Once it dissipates, it's quite sunny during the day on Tuesday. Then we see some showers Tuesday night, and the chance of showers and a slight thunderstorm risk for Wednesday. The guaranteed high today, 27.
2: Right now in downtown Toronto, we have a mostly sunny sky, 26 degrees, a humidex of 30. 680 News Time, 213.
3: While July was heating up in more ways than one, as the temperature rose, so did the inflation rate.
4: Inflation edged up to 3% in July as the Middle East conflict continued to push up gas prices. Now, when you take out the price at the pumps, the consumer price index rose by 2.2% for the third straight month. And despite the higher than expected reading, the latest data suggests inflationary pressures remain contained, with limited evidence of higher energy costs driving up prices elsewhere in the economy. Now, prices for travel tours and air transportation also pushed inflation higher in July as the World Cup boosted demand and jet fuel costs rose. And then grocery prices rose at a slower pace in July, increasing by 3.1% on an annual basis, down from 3.9% in June. Chris McCusker, 680 News Radio.
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3: It is 26 degrees, lots of sunshine out there. Good afternoon. I'm Irene Preklett.
2: And I'm Sarah Parrott. Here are the top stories this hour.
3: We are just over 2 months away from the municipal elections in Ontario. And in Toronto, one former councillor wants his old job back. Mike Layton filing his papers and will take on incumbent Diane Sachs in the race for Ward 11, University Rosedale.

0: people have until this Friday to file papers. Happening now, as you've been hearing in traffic, we've got big problems on the westbound 401 in North York. Right now, we've got some lanes closed near Keel. The OPP say express to collector lanes closed and all collector lanes being forced into the express. We've had liquid asphalt oil spilled from a transport truck that is on the right shoulder beyond the spill. They are telling people to expect major delays, and there is no estimated time of reopening. Coming up after sports, Carrie will have an update on this as well as some alternative routes. Now time for sports from Sportsnet 590, The Fan, Verzhesh, Dave.
1: Irene, a bit of a break for the Blue Jays today after the recent hot streak to push for a wild card spot. They're currently just a game back, by the way, with the Orioles holding that position right now. The Rangers sandwiched in between the two with the Tigers, Twins, and Guardians right on Toronto's heels. The Jays begin a fresh six-game trip through Tampa and New York starting tomorrow. As for today, Texas is also off. Detroit's got Pittsburgh. Baltimore's got Tampa. That one's on Sportsnet. Then it's Minnesota, Atlanta at 7:40. An update on the NBA's investigation into the Clippers' possible salary cap circumvention allegations and Kawhi Leonard. Reports from ESPN say the league's found no evidence that Clips owner Steve Ballmer funneled money to Leonard through team sponsors and side deals. However, the NBA out with a statement of its own, a brief one albeit, saying that there are several inconsistencies in ESPN's reporting and that the league will clarify them when the investigation has officially wrapped. Raptors training camp, by the way, just 6 weeks out, and the team taking today to sign guard Malachi Smith, though terms have not been disclosed. He averaged 8.3 points and 3.4 boards with the Nets last season. And ahead of the U.S. Open, Tennis Canada is announcing that Félix Auger-Aliassime, Gabriel Diallo, Liam Draxel, and Duncan Chan are all set to represent Canada at the Davis Cup qualifiers next month. Canada is going to face France over in Quebec City. Sports at 15 and 45, past every hour, or anytime at sportsnet.ca.
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0: 680 News Time, 2:19. Toronto police say possible human remains have been discovered in Scarborough. Afia Bov, City News is there.
5: Police say they were notified yesterday just before 6 p.m. to this commercial warehouse here in the area of Markham Road in Ellesmere for the discovery of possible human remains. Now, when they arrived on scene, they say that they found what are believed to be human remains. But again, this investigation is still very much in its early stages. And they say if it is determined to be criminal in nature, that more information will be provided.
0: Police remain on the scene gathering evidence. And a 39-year-old man is dead after his motorcycle and car were involved in a collision in Vaughan. Emergency crews called to Rutherford and Weston around 11 last night. The man was pronounced dead in hospital. The driver of the car remained at the scene. Investigators are hoping anyone who saw the crash will come forward. Also, if anyone has dash cam footage. Coming up, traffic, including those problems on the westbound 401 at Keel. Also, your long-range weather details.
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2: Time for Rogers Xfinity Internet traffic and weather together on the ones. 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
3: This report is brought to you by Shoppers Drug Mart. Westbound on the 401 from west of Keel to the 400, all collector lanes are closed, and this is for spill cleanup. And now there's a collision in the backup as you approach Avenue Road in the collector's left lane blocked. And in this collision, one of the vehicles is facing the wrong direction. OPP is on the scene here. So westbound on the 401, you have a heavy backup from Warden Express and collectors to the 400. If you're west of Keel in the collectors, that's where you're forced into the Express. Keep in mind as well, you won't be able to access the ramps to the 400. You can get onto those ramps using the eastbound 401, but you have heavy delays on the eastbound 401 from east of Dixie to the 400 Express and Collectors. Once you get east of the 400, it's a bit slow through Bayview Express and Collectors. Another delay from Westney to east of Salem. Northbound on the Don Valley Parkway approaching Lawrence, the right lane is blocked, and this is due to a collision. Emergency crews on this scene as well, and they just loaded somebody into this ambulance. So you're just getting by in the two left lanes on the northbound DVP approaching Lawrence, and that is slowing traffic from Bayview Bloor. Then northbound 404 on the ramp to Steeles, right lane is blocked because of a stalled truck, but no delay there. Eastbound on the 403, there's a collision approaching Winston Churchill. It's blocking the four left lanes, so only the right lane is open, and it is jammed on the eastbound 403 from Dundas to approaching Winston Churchill. Eastbound on the QEW, a slow go from Huron, Ontario to Dixie. Not too bad on the eastbound Gardner. You have delays on the westbound Gardner QEW from approaching Jarvis to Strawn, then busy at Dixie from Ford Drive to Trafalgar and from Burloak to Brant. Fort Erie bound traffic is heavy from Red Hill Valley Parkway to about Casablanca. 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And with the extended forecast, here's Denise Andriacci.
4: Varying amounts of sun and cloud today, a little above seasonal and muggy. 27, the guaranteed high. It will feel more like 33. We're partly cloudy this evening. Some patchy fog develops overnight. That could impact commuters early Tuesday. Once it dissipates, it's a sunny day tomorrow. Highs near 27, but increasing cloud late day. And then we have the chance of some showers Tuesday night, about 5+ millimeters. Into Wednesday, there is the chance of showers and a slight thunderstorm risk. And then that sun is back out for Thursday. The guaranteed high, 27.
5: Right now in downtown Toronto, mostly sunny, 26. It feels like 30. 680 News time, 2:23.
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9: U.S. President Donald Trump is blaming vandals for damaged grass on the National Mall.
10: President Trump says vandals are to blame for large areas of dead grass on the National Mall near the World War II Memorial. It's the same spot where he had a stage built and hosted crowds for his July 4th celebration. Trump made the accusation in a social media post Sunday evening, but he didn't say why he believes it's the work of vandals rather than trampled turf from Independence Day festivities. Trump has repeatedly blamed vandals for damage to his renovation projects in Washington, often without evidence, and sometimes despite officials' accounts to the contrary. Mike Hemp in Washington.
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2: 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That is time for the Dynamic Market Minute. Here's John Leatherby.
3: Irene, Iran has ruled out extending its memorandum of understanding between that country and the U.S., which expires today. That's been enough to cause oil to take off. It's climbed by more than 2.5% in less than 2 hours, higher right now by more than $2.35, with the state-run news agency saying Iran will now go on offense rather than defense if future diplomacy with the U.S. fails. Donald Trump also threatening Oman with bombing if it interferes with current negotiations between the U.S. and Iran, and the U.S. president also cutting defensive drills between the Americans and South Korea after reportedly the South Koreans refusing to help the U.S. with the war in Iran. So that has the price of a barrel of oil U.S. currently at $84.70 U.S. Our prime minister says he expects to speak with Donald Trump before Wednesday's tariff deadline. Trade negotiators sit down today in Washington ahead of the August 19th midnight deadline. Mark Carney speaking this morning in Newfoundland, saying that Canada has a plan to cover all eventualities in the current dispute. StatsCan says the annual rate of inflation accelerating to 3% in July. Motorists once again had to pay at the pumps. Inflation had cooled to 2.8% in June as the U.S. and Iran tried to work toward a peace agreement. But as that faltered, the factors in July started to push upward. And the 30-year U.S. Treasury yield in the U.S., typically sensitive to its geopolitical events, advanced by more than 4 basis points, now at 5.311%. It's its highest level in almost 20 years. TSX, the only positive marker in North America right now, up 34 points. Everywhere else is red, led by the Dow down 245. The NASDAQ is lower by 82. Canadian dollar, 72.08 cents U.S. At the Business Center, I'm John Leatherby.
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2: Right now, we've got lots of beautiful sunshine, 26 degrees, feeling like 29 with the humidity. It's 2:30.
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8: Hey, it's Monday, August 17th. Good afternoon. I'm Alex Bloomfield.
9: And I'm Laura Carney. Here's what's making news this hour.
8: Traffic alert, westbound 401 collector lanes are closed at Keele. A full traffic report seconds away.
10: The deadline to register to run in this fall's municipal election is on Friday. Now, former city councilor Mike Layton is once again making a run for council, while one mayoral candidate is making his pitch to treat addiction.
9: More high-stakes trade talks in the U.S. Capitol today with another tariff deadline 30 hours away.
11: 5 people have been arrested in connection with a double homicide in Brampton this past spring, including 2 teens who are facing 2 counts each of first-degree murder.
12: It is being reported that the NBA is yet to prove the Clippers funneled money to Kawhi Leonard as part of a cap circumvention scheme, and Jays fans will be doing some scoreboard watching today. Sports at 45.
3: As a memorandum of understanding between Iran

0: 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Business at 56.
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2: Time for Rogers, Xfinity Internet, traffic and weather together on the ones. Here's Carrie Prunskis.
1: Three problems on the 401 westbound, including this full closure of the collector lanes. Westbound 401 from west of Keele to the 400. All collector lanes are closed, and this is for spill cleanup. Truck spilled some asphalt oil all over the highway, and emergency crews are on that scene as well. Now, in the backup, two other problems. So on the westbound 401 approaching Avenue Road in the collectors, left lane is blocked with a collision. Then approaching Keele in the express, right lane is partially blocked. That's another collision. And then you have that closure from west of Keele to the 400 in the collectors. So a terrible drive on the westbound 401 as you head through the city. It is jammed from Morden to the 400. Eastbound on the 401, it's backed up from Dixie to the 400. A little bit slow from Bayview Express, through Bayview Express and collectors, and then busy into Durham from Westney to east of Salem. Eastbound on the 403, approaching Winston Churchill, the three left lanes are blocked, and this is due to a collision. You're just getting by in the right lane, so it's incredibly slow on the eastbound 403 from Dundas to approaching Winston Churchill. Northbound on the Don Valley Parkway, approaching Lawrence, right lane blocked. That's another collision with emergency crews on scene. So a busy drive up the northbound DVP from Bayview Bloor to approaching Lawrence. Northbound 404 on the ramp to Steeles, the center lane is blocked because of a stalled truck, but delays aren't too bad. It's a busy drive on the southbound 404 DVP from approaching Shepherd to south of Lawrence, and westbound Gardner is backed up from approaching Jarvis to Strawn. Your next traffic report is at 2:41 with a look at the forecast. Good afternoon, Rob Haswell.
3: They're in the news block right now, right?
2: And we will get to Haswell in a second. Here is the weather we have at the moment.
3: A mix of sun and cloud for the remainder of the day today. Should see a breezy northwest wind, occasionally gusting to 40 kilometers per hour. And the temperature steady near 28, feeling more like 32 to 34. This evening, we get partly cloudy with some patchy fog developing overnight. And our overnight low dips to 16 degrees.
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2: Happening now, the westbound 401, heavy delays across North York due to a spill in the collector lanes approaching the 400.
1: 6:80's Kyle Hawking joins us live with the latest on the cleanup and the traffic impact. Kyle.
4: Well, Laura, this is not a good situation. The westbound 401 collector lanes have just been changed, this closure. Now, you are still forced into the collectors, or from the collectors into the express, west of Keele to approaching the 400. You'll be forced onto the transfer that leads you into the express west of Keele. Because of the spill cleanup in the collector lanes here, liquid asphalt oil, according to the OPP, and that's a complicated cleanup. The change that's just been made is that if you're in the express, they reopened one lane on the transfer into the collectors. That's important because if you want to access the 400, you can do so, presumably, just from the express lanes at this point, because if you're in the express, you can get into the collectors in a single lane and then get to the 400. If you're in the collectors, you'll be forced into the express, and then you'll miss your chance to access the 400. So just take note, you're in traffic basically from Warden to approaching the 400 with all of this mess. If you want to avoid it completely, you can get off the highway, maybe take the ramp to Bathurst, which actually leads you to Wilson, then take that west to Weston Road to rejoin. You can also go south on the Allen to Lawrence, but westbound Lawrence is getting quite slow from Dufferin to Black Creek Drive. Once you get to that point, go north back up to the 401 or continue on the northbound 400. No estimated time of reopening or finishing this cleanup by the OPP. From the 680 Traffic Center, Kyle Hawking, 680 News Radio.
2: 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One Toronto City councillor wants his old job back, and a mayoral candidate has released a new plank in his platform. 680's Momin Qureshi is on the municipal campaign trail.
5: Mike Layton decided not to run in the 2022 election because he wanted to spend more time with his family. Flash forward 4 years, and today, with his wife and two young daughters by his side, Layton registering for a shot at getting his job back as councillor for University Rosedale.
6: This is a big moment for our city. I want to be there to help make the change happen and be part of that work.
5: Layton, the longtime stepson of current mayor Olivia Chow.
7: Public service is in his DNA. Local democracy matter. I wish him well.
5: Meantime, one of Chow's rivals in the upcoming election, Brad Bradford, announcing his intention to push for mandatory treatment for people suffering from serious addiction issues.
8: It's maybe 100 or 200 individuals that might be eligible for this.
5: But that kind of change would have to be enacted by the province. At City Hall, I'm Omen Qureshi.
1: 6:80 News Time, 2:35. Top Canadian and American trade negotiators are meeting again today in the U.S. Capitol Just hours before the latest tariff deadline, 680's John Leatherby reports.
0: The talks between Dominic LeBlanc and Jenna Charette and U.S. trade negotiator Jamison Greer and Secretary Howard Lutnick come after LeBlanc and Charette spent the majority of the week in the U.S. Capitol. A spokesperson for LeBlanc describes a virtual meeting between the minister and Greer on Sunday as constructive. Meanwhile, Prime Minister Carney says he expects to speak with U.S. President Trump before the Wednesday deadline. Speaking in St. John's, Carney declining to say what he thinks a good deal looks like, but he says the federal government has a plan to cover all eventualities. John Leatherby, 680 News Radio.
2: Meantime, Premier Ford says Ontario will be prepared for every scenario as the Wednesday night tariff deadline approaches.
9: But this is why I have been pushing so hard for a united Team Canada response to this attack on Canadian workers, on Canadian sovereignty, Canadian communities. We need to stick together.
2: The premier made the comments in an address to the Association of Municipalities of Ontario.
1: Months after two people were gunned down on the grounds of a school in Brampton, Peel police have announced arrests in the case. 680's Phil Martino has the latest.
10: A man and a teen died after a shooting on a school property near Kennedy and Rutherford in Brampton in early April.
11: We've identified two separate groups that were involved in this incident, with one deceased representing an individual from each group.
10: Peel Regional Police say they've arrested five people. 21-year-old Janoy Bell of Brampton and a 17-year-old are facing two counts each of first-degree murder, and another teen is also charged in this case.
11: A 16-year-old young person, also from Brampton, has been charged with two counts of murder and various firearms offenses.
10: Police have also charged a 25-year-old Toronto man with conspiracy to commit an indictable offense and a 23-year-old from Orangeville with possession of a firearm for the purpose of trafficking. Phil Martino, 680 News Radio.
2: Advocates are vowing to fight against a new provincial bail requirement, calling the updated policy unjust. Tammy Sutherland of City News with more.
12: The province now requires mandatory cash bail that will have to be paid in full within two business days of the release of an accused person. The Canadian Civil Liberties Association and the Criminal

0: The Ford government says the new measures are meant to crack down on repeat offenders.
1: There's new reporting in the NBA's 11-month investigation into the Los Angeles Clippers and Kawhi Leonard. 680's Alex Sixera with the latest.
2: Citing three sources, ESPN reports that the NBA has found no evidence that Clippers owner Steve Ballmer funneled money to Kawhi Leonard through team sponsors in a way to circumvent the salary cap. The article says instead, the NBA is looking into whether the team's introduction of Kawhi to the companies broke any rules, with the investigation looking at least four different companies the Clippers did business with. The report says the league and the Clippers have been spending the last number of days working on a resolution to the investigation as the Raptors are waiting to finalize their trade to reacquire Kawhi from Los Angeles. NBA spokesman Mike Bass has responded to the article, suggesting it contains numerous and significant inaccuracies and that the results of the matter will be made clear once the investigation is over. Alex Sixero, 680 News Radio.
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0: 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Enpro predicts the price will not change at midnight, staying at $1.70.9 a liter at most GTA stations. We'll check traffic in 60 seconds.
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0: Time for Rogers, Xfinity Internet, traffic and weather together on the ones. And here's Carrie Prunskis.
9: This report is brought to you by Canadian Tire. Westbound on the 401, approaching the 400, all collector lanes are closed. And this is for spill cleanup. Now, they've partially reopened the transfer as you approach the 400. So the transfer from Express into the collectors, you can get through using the left lane of that transfer. If you need to get onto the 400 from the westbound 401, you have to be in the express lanes, because if you are in the collectors, you can't continue along approaching the 400. Now, in the backup, two other problems. Approaching Avenue Road in the collectors, there's a collision blocking the left lane, and then approaching Keele in the express, right lane is partially blocked with yet another collision. So heavy traffic on the westbound 401. It's first busy from Brock Street to Salem and then jammed from Warden to the 400. Express and collectors extremely slow as you make your way across the city. As for the alternate routes, westbound Lawrence looks to be busier than westbound Wilson. So you can consider westbound Wilson instead. Northbound on the Don Valley Parkway approaching Lawrence, the right lane is blocked because of a collision. Two left lanes are open, but it's very slow up the northbound DVP from Bayview Bloor to approaching Lawrence. And then northbound 404 on the ramp to Steeles, center lane is blocked because of a stalled vehicle. A heavy backup on the eastbound 403. Traffic is jam-packed from approaching Dundas to approaching Winston Churchill. That's where the three left lanes are blocked with a collision, so only the right lane is open. Eastbound on the 401, as far as I know, no problems, but it is a busy drive from Dixie to the 400, express and collectors, from Yonge to the DVP, alternating express and collectors, and then a slow go into Durham from Westney to east of Salem. Jumpstart helps kids across Canada access sport and play so more kids can get into the game. Learn more at jumpstart.canadiantire.ca. And with the forecast, here's Rob Haswell.
10: Well, thank you very much, Carrie. We have ourselves a mix of sun and cloud for the remainder of the day today, and a bit of a breezy northwest wind that'll get gusting up around 40 kilometers per hour at times. Now, we should stay fairly calm overnight tonight. In fact, the wind eases up enough for a little bit of patchy fog to develop.

0: as we cool to an overnight low of 16. Then after the morning fog on Tuesday, we get some sunshine with a few afternoon clouds. And by late evening, some showers should roll in. Tuesday's high comes in at around 28 degrees. Right now it's 25, feels closer to 30, and our overnight low is 16 degrees.
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2: It seems most Canadians are trying to repurpose older technology. 680 business analyst Chris McCusker has some new numbers.
3: A survey from Best Buy Canada shows 63% of Canadians have purchased used technology recently, with younger Canadians leading the way. 71% of Generation Z have done this, with Millennials and Gen X trailing slightly behind at 65%. Now, saving money is the top motivator across all age groups, but reducing environmental impact is the second most important factor for Gen Z. And some suggest the quality of the secondhand market has also improved, and that in turn is offering more options to consumers. Chris McCusker, 680 News Radio.
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2: 26 degrees, mainly sunny, feels like 30 in downtown Toronto. Good afternoon. I'm Alex Bloomfield.
3: And I'm Laura Carney. Here are the top stories this hour.
2: Terrible drive on the West 401 across the top of the city due to liquid asphalt spill in the collector lanes, which are closed west of Keele to the 400. Heavy delays from Warden. Mike Layton is running for his old city council seat in University Rosedale against incumbent Diane Sachs. And top Canadian and American trade negotiators meeting again this afternoon in Washington, D.C. with little over a day to go until a major tariff deadline.
3: Time now for sports.
2: Alex Sixero.
4: And Alex, we have a new twist in the Kawhi Leonard story. ESPN reporting the NBA has presented no evidence that Clippers owner Steve Ballmer funneled money to Kawhi through team sponsors in a way to circumvent the salary cap. The report says the league is looking into whether the team's introduction of Kawhi to the sponsors broke any rules. ESPN suggesting over the last number of days, both sides have been negotiating a resolution to the investigation. Raptors still waiting to finalize their trade to reacquire Kawhi from LA. NBA releasing a statement this afternoon through spokesman Mike Bass. He says the article contains numerous and significant inaccuracies, and the results of the matter will be made clear once the investigation is over. The Raptors did produce a signing today. They have locked up guard Malachi Smith, played in 15 games with the Nets last season, making four starts. Following 17 games in 17 days, the Jays are resting up for a three-game series in Tampa, which gets going tomorrow. Jays now one game back of Baltimore for the final wildcard spot, and this evening the O's go for the four-game wraparound sweep in Tampa Bay, a 6:05 start, and you can see it on Sportsnet. And to tennis, Canada has set their Davis Cup roster for next month's qualifier with France in Quebec City. It is led by Félix Auger-Aliassime, who will be joined by Gabriel Diallo, Liam Draxel, and Duncan Chan. Sports at 15 and 45 past every hour or anytime at sportsnet.ca.
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2: Middle East negotiator Jared Kushner, the U.S. president's son-in-law, has wrapped up a meeting with Israel's prime minister that lasted more than 4 hours. CNN's Oren Lieberman reports the meeting took place days after Benjamin Netanyahu rejected the new U.S.-backed roadmap on the Gaza ceasefire.
8: According to an Israeli source familiar with the discussions between Kushner and Prime Minister Benjamin Netanyahu, Kushner pressed Netanyahu to, quote, not create obstacles as the Trump administration tried to move forward with the plans. But Netanyahu, according to the source, responded that that would be, quote, problematic, largely because of the Israeli elections that are coming up. Netanyahu is trying to court a right-wing voter base, and because of that, he doesn't want to be seen making any concessions towards Gaza, which would be viewed by the Israeli public as concessions towards Hamas. Because of that, he said Hamas needs to take steps first, but that's something Hamas has rejected, saying if they're going to move towards disarmament, that has to be sequenced with a halt to Israeli attacks and the beginning of an Israeli withdrawal from Gaza.
2: Some 2 million Palestinians live in the Gaza Strip. Fans of Tupac Shakur have arrived at a Las Vegas courthouse for opening statements in the trial of a man accused of orchestrating the rapper's murder in 1996. Dwayne Davis is the first person to be charged in connection to the death. ABC's Alex Stone explains the delay in the case.
9: One is that they couldn't use a lot of what Dwayne Davis was saying because he had this immunity deal until they figured out a way where they say that the immunity deal no longer covered him. So He was talking to police at a task force in L.A. He was talking to police here in Las Vegas, helping them out on this case as being a party who was in the Cadillac that night, allegedly. He said he was, and that they weren't able to go after him, and everybody else in the Cadillac is dead.

0: everybody else who was involved. So now they're able to go after him and get that indictment.
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6: Time for Rogers Xfinity Internet, traffic and weather together on the ones. 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
7: This report is brought to you by Jumbo Lobster Clubhouse. Westbound on the 401, approaching the 400, collector lanes are blocked, and this is for spill cleanup. The transfer approaching the 400 from express to collectors is still partially open, so you can get back into those collector lanes on your approach to the 400 if you need to get onto the northbound 400 ramp. That's your only way to do so. You have to get into the express and then back into the collectors here using that transfer. So westbound on the 401, it's a very slow drive. It's first busy from just west of Brock Street to Salem, and then a couple of other issues in addition to this 400 closure. So approaching Avenue Road in the collectors, left lane is blocked with a collision. Approaching Keele in the express, right lane is partially blocked with a collision. And then approaching the 400, you have that collector lane closure in place. But again, you can get back into those collector lanes using that transfer approaching the 400. And the delay starts basically at Warden Express and Collectors, packed solid all the way to the 400. And then it's busy in Milton, west of James Snow Parkway to west of Highway 25. A terrible drive on the eastbound 403. It is now jammed from the QEW in Oakville to approaching Winston Churchill. That's where the three left lanes are blocked because of a collision, so only the right lane is getting through. Eastbound on the 401, it's a slow go from Dixie to the 400 Express and Collectors, and filling in from just east of the Allen to the DVP, alternating Express and Collectors. It's a slow go into Durham from Westney to east of Salem. And there is still a problem on the northbound DVP approaching Lawrence. Right lane is blocked with a collision, a heavy backup from Bayview Bloor. Take on Lobster Mountain, the 2-pound-plus tower of tender lobster at Jumbo Lobster Clubhouse and Fishman Lobster Clubhouse. Savor the height of seafood dining in Richmond Hill and Scarborough. And with the extended forecast, here's Rob Haswell.
8: Thank you very much, Carrie. Looks like we'll see a little bit more cloud cover later on this evening and some patchy fog developing overnight tonight once this wind calms down. We'll dip to an overnight low of around 16. Then we'll start off with a little bit of early fog Tuesday, followed by some sunshine and a few clouds in the afternoon. By Tuesday evening, we bring back some showers, high of 28. Now for Wednesday, a mix of sun and cloud. Showers are likely, high of 26. Still 26, but back to sunshine on Thursday. Sunny on Friday with a high of 29. And the weekend looks a little bit wet with some cooler air on the way by Sunday. In the meantime, we are seeing some sun at Pearson, 25. We have a humidex of 30, and our overnight low is 16 degrees.
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6: Toronto Public Health is investigating an outbreak of Legionnaires' disease near the annex. So far, there have been 6 confirmed cases.

0: cases amongst people who have been in a 1 kilometer radius of the intersection of Bathurst and DuPont. Health officials say the people got sick between July 2nd and July 26th. There's no confirmation on the source of the infection, but officials are investigating a possible link to an outbreak at a long-term care home in the area. Legionnaire's disease is a type of pneumonia caused by Legionella bacteria. Symptoms can include fever, cough, shortness of breath, and muscle aches. In 60 seconds, we will head over to the Business Center with John Leatherby to take a look at what the markets are doing an hour to the closing bell.
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0: Now the Dynamic Market Minute. Here's John Leatherby.
6: Alex, now that the MOU between the U.S. and Iran is not being extended, it's been one of a couple of trigger points seeing the price of oil take off this afternoon. That MOU expiring today with Iran via its agents telling Reuters it will now switch to offense rather than defense if diplomacy with the Trump administration falls through. The U.S. president's also threatened to bomb Oman, one of its allies, but gets in the way or interferes with negotiations with Iran. As well, the Strait of Hormuz still closed, no traffic getting through. Oil now higher by more than $2.20, $84.23 U.S. a barrel. Less than 2 days to go before the Wednesday midnight deadline to see 50% tariffs from the Trump administration go into effect. Our Canada-U.S. trade minister and the country's chief negotiator in Washington today to hold those face-to-face talks with U.S. counterparts. Prime Minister Carney saying he expects to speak with Donald Trump before that deadline. Refused to say what he thinks the outcome will be, but he says his government has a plan to cover all the eventualities. Spinmaster Corporation brokering a deal to purchase the maker of a viral toy, turning voice commands into stickers. They will buy Hapico, the Brooklyn-headquartered firm behind Stickerbox, reportedly between $35 to $50 million U.S. TSX is even right now. The Dow is down 246, and the NASDAQ is lower as well by 64 points. Canadian dollar up slightly. It is at 72.05 cents U.S. At the Business Center, I'm John Leatherby.
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1: It's Monday, August 17th. Good afternoon. I'm Laura Carney.
0: I'm Alex Bloomfield. Here's what's making news right now.
1: Traffic alert. Westbound 401 collector lanes west of Kiel are closed after a liquid asphalt oil spill.

0: Well, a full traffic report is seconds away.
1: Tariff talks continue in Washington, D.C. With that Wednesday deadline looming, the White House is threatening 50% tariffs on a range of Canadian goods.
2: The deadline to register for this fall's municipal election fast approaching. A face very familiar to City Hall is trying to get back on council, while a prominent mayoral candidate is making his pitch to help those with addiction issues.
3: Toronto's public health unit is dealing with an outbreak of Legionnaires' disease with six confirmed cases. Officials are focusing on the Bathurst and DuPont area.
4: ESPN is reporting that the NBA has found no evidence the Clippers circumvented the salary cap with secret Kawhi Leonard payments, and the Blue Jays get a much-deserved day off. Sports at 15.
5: Hour to go on the trading day in the TSX, the only market in North America looking to stay above water. It's currently higher by 2 points. Business at 26.
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0: Time for Rogers Xfinity Internet traffic and weather together. On the ones, here's Carrie Prunskis.
6: This report is brought to you by Canadian Tire. Westbound on the 401, approaching the 400, all collector lanes are blocked. And this is for spill cleanup, so you're being forced into the express. If you're already in the express heading towards the 400, you can get back into the collectors. If you need to get onto the northbound 400 ramp, for example, you can use that transfer approaching the 400 that will take you from Express into the collectors. It's just partially open, only the left lane of that transfer getting through. Now, westbound 401, there was another problem in the backup approaching Avenue Road in the collectors. That has cleared, but on your approach to Keele in the Express, the right lane is still blocked, and this is due to a collision transport truck involved. So a major backup on the westbound 401 from Kennedy to the 400, Express and collectors just jammed. And it's a slow go on the eastbound 401. There's also a new problem. MTO says eastbound 401 east of Guelph Line. Right lane is now blocked because of a stalled vehicle, so it's slowing traffic from Guelph Line. And then you have delays from Dixie to the 400, Express and Collectors, from the Allen to the DVP, alternating Express and Collectors, and busy into Durham from Brock Road to east of Salem. A few other problems to mention. Eastbound on the 403, approaching Winston Churchill, the left lane is blocked with a collision, so they've reopened some lanes here, but it is still incredibly slow on the eastbound 403 from the QEW in Oakville to this problem approaching Winston Churchill. Northbound on the Don Valley Parkway, that gets jammed up from Bayview Bloor to approaching Lawrence. That's where the right lane is blocked with a collision. But that problem northbound 404 on the ramp to Steeles has cleared. There's a new problem on the southbound 410 approaching Courtney Park. Watch out for a stalled vehicle. It's in the center lane. 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And with the forecast, here's Rob Haswell.
7: Thank you very much, Carrie. We continue to see some sunshine peeking through the clouds today and some dry conditions throughout, with the exception of the sticky factor, which is still very much with us today. We have some relatively high humidity, which will translate into some patchy fog as we cool down a little bit through the overnight hours tonight. Breeze will ease up a little bit, and we'll cool down, obviously, once that sun sets. Right now, we're 26. We have some mainly sunny conditions at Pearson with a breezy north wind gusting up around 32 kilometers per hour. Our overnight low, 16 degrees.
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0: Happening now on the 401, a liquid asphalt oil spill has shut down the westbound 401 collector lanes west of Keele.
1: 680's Kyle Hawking joins us live with the latest on the closure and cleanup. Kyle.
8: Yeah, I'm looking at the scene now, and it doesn't look like they have the cleanup equipment on scene yet. The spill here from this tanker truck happened in the area west of Keele in those collector lanes. So right now, if you're in the collectors west of Keele, you're forced into the express, which might make you think, well, how do I get to the 400? The only way to access the 400 from the westbound 401 is to make sure you're in the express lanes west of Keele, and then you can take the transfer back into the collectors. One lane's available on that, and get to the 400 by that route. So it's a little different than normal. You have to make sure you're in the express to get to the 400 here on your approach. Traffic basically from Kennedy to the 400, express and collector. Still no timetable for this to be all cleaned up. Some alternates you might consider is York Mills onto Wilson, or you can go down to Lawrence. Lawrence is probably the busier of the two, especially from about Caledonia Road westward to Black Creek Drive. But that's probably the two major ways you can get around this. The 407 is, of course, an option as well. But do expect those heavy delays. No timetable, as mentioned, from the OPP, and it doesn't look like the actual cleanup of this liquid oil asphalt spill has been started yet. From the 680 Traffic Center, Kyle Hawking, 680 News Radio.
0: 680 News Time, 3:05. High-stakes tariff talks continue in Washington between Canadian and U.S. officials. On Wednesday, the White House is prepared to hit this country with 50% tariffs on a range of goods. City News Parliament Hill reporter Cormac McSweeney has more.
9: If the tariffs do take effect on Wednesday, then the U.S. would be adding a new 50% import duty on about $20 billion worth of Canadian goods with no exemption for products that are compliant under our trade deal, CUSMA. That would be a major escalation. Prime Minister Mark Carney was announcing today an agreement to upgrade and expand the Churchill Falls Generating Station in Newfoundland and Labrador. But when questioned at that announcement about the trade situation, Carney says he expects to speak with President Trump before the deadline hits, but also made it clear he didn't really want to talk about details of a potential deal.
10: We'll have opportunities over the next 48 hours to discuss in more detail as the negotiations go forward, and I think that's the best forum. The most important thing happening this week in Canada is today's announcement.
9: Carney says these negotiations are delicate and intense. Cormac McSweeney, Parliament Hill.
4: 680 News Time, 3:06. It's the final week for those interested in running in the municipal election.

0: decided to walk away to spend time with his young family. But today, with that young family by his side, Mike Layton registering to try to get his old job back as counselor for University Rosedale. It's well known Layton has a long-standing close relationship with the mayor, a family relationship. I asked him about that dynamic.
1: The mayor's my stepmother, and we have a very close relationship. We've canoed rapids together. We've worked on policy and politics together for more than a decade. So sometimes we've seen eye to eye, sometimes we haven't. We work it out like you do at city council when you want to advance issues.
0: Layton says his history with mayors Tory and Ford show he's willing to work with anyone. In response to his entering the race, Olivia Chow saying simply, public service is in his DNA. At City Hall, I'm Omen Qureshi.
2: Public Health is warning of an outbreak of Legionnaires' disease near the city's Annex neighborhood. 680's Phil Martino reports.
3: Toronto public health officials say they're investigating an outbreak of Legionnaires' disease in an approximately 1 kilometer radius of the intersection of Bathurst and DuPont. 6 confirmed cases have been identified among people who live, work, or who have visited the area. They became symptomatic between July 2nd and July 26th. Public Health is also working to figure out if this outbreak may be linked to a recently declared outbreak of Legionnaires' disease at Castleview Wychwood Towers. That's a long-term care home in the area. 5 confirmed cases were identified in that outbreak, the most recent developing symptoms on July 19th. According to Public Health, Legionnaires' disease does not spread from person to person, and the risk to the public remains low. Phil Martino, 680 News Radio.
4: 680 News Time, 3:08. Might the Raptors be getting closer to reacquiring the Claw? 680's Alex Ixero has the latest on Kawhi Leonard and the NBA's investigation.
5: ESPN is reporting that the NBA has discovered no evidence that Clippers owner Steve Ballmer funneled money through team sponsors to Kawhi Leonard in a way to circumvent the salary cap. Instead, the article says the league is looking into whether the Clippers broke any rules in the way they introduced Kawhi to the companies, with the investigation expanded to at least 4 companies the Clippers had dealings with. It's believed the NBA and the Clippers have spent the last number of days working on a resolution to the investigation, as the Raptors and the Clippers still have their Kawhi trade on hold, with many believing Kawhi will be with the Raptors when training camp begins late next month in Quebec City. NBA spokesman Mike Bass has responded to the ESPN article, saying it has numerous and significant inaccuracies and that the results of this matter will be made clear once the investigation is over. Alex Ixero, 680 News Radio.
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2: Now the gas price update. Enpro predicts the price will not change at midnight, holding at $1.70.9 a liter at most GTA stations. Coming up in 60 seconds, traffic and weather together, including the latest on the westbound 401 collector lanes closed west of Keele.
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14: This report is brought to you by HIMPRO. Westbound on the 401, approaching Keele in the Express, the right lane is blocked with a collision. And then approaching the 400, all collector lanes are blocked. And this is for spill cleanup. A truck spilled some asphalt oil on the highway here. And they haven't come close to finishing cleaning this up yet. There is a partial

0: transfer closures. So if you're heading towards this issue on the westbound 401 approaching the 400 and you're in the collectors, you're going to be forced into the express. But if you're already in the express, you can use that transfer into the collectors and get back into the collectors to access the 400 ramp. But your last chance to get into the express is at the Allen. So just plan accordingly, but major backup here on the westbound 401 from Kennedy to the 400, both express and collectors. And it's a slow go into Durham from James Snow Parkway to west of Highway 25. Eastbound on the 401, east of Guelph Line, the right lane is blocked because of a stalled vehicle, so it's slow from Guelph Line to east of it. And then busy from Dixie to the 400, express and collectors. From the Allen to the DVP, alternately express and collectors. And there's a new problem on the ramp to Brock Road in Pickering. Watch out for a stalled vehicle in the right lane, busy from Brock Road to east of Salem. Northbound on the Don Valley Parkway, approaching Lawrence, the right lane is blocked with a collision. That's causing a delay from Bayview Bloor. And it's a slow go on the southbound 404 DVP from approaching Shepherd to south of Lawrence. Westbound Gardner is busy approaching Jarvis to Strawn. And it's a slow go on the westbound QEW from the 427 to Dixie, then Ford Drive to Trafalgar, and from west of Bronte to Brant. Fort Erie bound traffic is slow from Centennial Parkway to 50 Road. And great news on the eastbound 403. The problem approaching Winston Churchill has cleared. Delays basically gone already. Just watch out for a problem southbound on the 410 approaching Courtney Park. It looks like the two left lanes are now blocked, all due to this stalled vehicle. If you've suffered a critical accident, get the HIMPRO advantage to overcome every obstacle. 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With the forecast, here's Rob Haswell.
1: Thank you, Carrie. We will see a bit more sunshine, obviously, for the next few hours, and just a few clouds thrown in. The breeze will stay with us from the north and northwest, gusting up around 30 to occasionally 40 kilometers per hour. And it's still a little sticky out there. The humidex is running out ahead of the temperature, as it typically does, but not too uncomfortable just yet. As we cool down, though, closer to the dew point, temperatures will get a little patchy fog developing overnight tonight. That'll linger into Tuesday morning. After that, some sunshine with a few afternoon clouds and actually a very pleasant day. However, by Tuesday evening and Tuesday night, rain rolls in. Tuesday's high comes in at around 28. Right now it's 26, feels closer to 30, and our overnight low is 16 degrees.
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0: Sunny and 26 degrees downtown. It feels like 30. Good afternoon. I'm Laura Carney.
2: I'm Alex Bloomfield. Here are the top stories this hour.
0: Traffic alert. The westbound 401 collector lanes are closed west of Keele. It's because of a liquid asphalt oil spill. No word when this will be cleaned up. Former councillor Mike Layton wants his old job back at City Hall. Layton was a councillor for 12 years, and after taking off a term to spend time with his family, he's ready to come back. He filed his papers this morning to run in University Rosedale. Layton will be up against incumbent Diane Sachs. The nomination deadline is 2 p.m. Friday. And Prime Minister Mark Carney expects to speak to U.S. President Donald Trump before Wednesday's tariff deadline. This as trade negotiations between both countries continue in Washington, D.C. The U.S. is set to impose 50% tariffs on a range of Canadian goods.
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9: And Laura, ESPN is reporting that the NBA has presented no evidence that Clippers owner Steve Ballmer funneled money to Kawhi Leonard through team sponsors in a way to circumvent the salary cap. The report says the league is trying to find out if the team's introduction of Kawhi to the sponsors broke any rules. ESPN saying the NBA's 11th month investigation is looking into at least four different companies the Clippers did business with. Over the last few days, the league

0: and the Clippers have reportedly been working on a resolution to the investigation. The NBA releasing a statement this afternoon saying that the article contains numerous and significant inaccuracies. Raptors and Clippers continue to have their Kawhi trade on hold. Raptors did make one addition this afternoon with the signing of guard Malachi Smith. Blue Jays get a day to put up their feet after winning 2 of 3 from the Yankees over the weekend. The Jays will hit the road for the rest of the week, starting with game one tomorrow down in Tampa Bay. This evening, the Rays will try to avoid the 4-game sweep at the hands of the Orioles, who lead Toronto by a game for the final wildcard spot. It's a 6:05 first pitch, and you can see it on Sportsnet. And to tennis, Ottawa's Gabby Dabrowski and Barbara Krejcikova moved on to the women's doubles round of 16 in Cincinnati with a 3-set win earlier today. Sports at 15 and 45 past every hour or anytime at sportsnet.ca.
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1: The Supreme Court has denied President Donald Trump's attempt to deny a multi-million dollar payment he was ordered to make after a jury found he sexually abused and defamed former magazine writer E. Jean Carroll. We get more from 680's John Leatherby.
5: The court's decision's the latest legal loss for Trump and his protracted legal fight with Carroll. Though the Supreme Court's already denied the president's appeal in June, Trump's attorneys had asked the court to reconsider that decision, which the justices have now declined to do. Under a lower court order, Trump had already paid Carroll the $5.6 million. Carroll's lawyers said in a court filing that she would place the award in an interest-bearing account until the defendant's petition for rehearing's denied. Carroll sued Trump in 2019 for defamation. Then she sued him again in 2022 for defamation and battery after New York enacted a law allowing victims of sexual abuse to file civil claims for past incidents. John Leatherby, 680 News Radio.
1: 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Legal experts predict Canada's proposed social media ban for children under 16 will face a constitutional challenge. Canada joined dozens of other countries looking at restrictions after Australia became the first to ban kids from social media last year. France's top court struck down that country's social media ban for kids on Friday, calling the ban overly broad and unconstitutional. The Canadian Civil Liberties Association says Canada's proposed ban shares many of the same features as France's law. 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
1: Time for Rogers Xfinity Internet traffic and weather together. On the ones, here's Carrie Prunskis. 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Westbound on the 401, approaching the 400, all collector lanes remain closed. And this is for cleanup after a truck spilled some asphalt oil on the highway. So you're forced into the express on the westbound 401 if you're approaching the 400 in the collectors. If you're already in the express, you do have the option to get back into the collector lanes approaching the

0: 400. They've left that transfer into the collectors partially open, so you can access the northbound 400 still. But if you're already in the collectors, you're going to be forced to continue in the express past where that transfer that would allow you into the 400 is. So a very slow drive. Westbound 401, extremely heavy from Kennedy to the 400. There's also a problem in the backup approaching Keele in the express. Right lane is blocked because of a collision. Heading into Milton, it's a slow go. James Snow Parkway to west of Highway 25. The problem on the eastbound 401 east of Guelph Line has cleared. Still a slow go through Guelph Line. And then it's busy from Dixie to the 400 express and collectors. From the Allen to the DVP, alternating express and collectors. And on the ramp to Brock Road, right lane is blocked because of a stalled vehicle. Busy into Durham from Brock Road to east of Salem. Northbound on the Don Valley Parkway, that's backed up from Bayview Bloor to approaching Lawrence, where the right lane is blocked because of a collision. And if you're heading southbound on the 404 DVP, you're going through delays from approaching Shepherd to south of Lawrence. The problem on the southbound 410 approaching Courtney Park has cleared. 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And with the extended forecast, here's Rob Haswell.
1: Thank you very much, Carrie. We'll continue with a mix of sun and cloud short term. Right now, we've got a bit more sunshine than not. We'll definitely take that as a win. We'll have a few more clouds roll in later today, though, and tonight. And then overnight tonight, some patchy fog could develop. The wind eases up through midnight, and we dip down to about 16. We start off with some fog early Tuesday, but then it's sunshine through the morning hours, a few more clouds in the afternoon, and showers by late Tuesday evening into Tuesday night with a high of 28 degrees. 26 on a Wednesday. Day with showers likely. Back to sunshine Thursday, 26 degrees. Sunny and warmer on Friday with a high of 29. And unfortunately, at this point, the weekend is looking a bit wet and definitely cooling down by Sunday. Hopefully, we'll see some improvement as we get closer to it. Right now, we are mainly sunny and 26 at Toronto Pearson International with a breezy north wind. Our overnight low is 16 degrees.
2: Coming up at 3:30, the latest on a spill that's impacting the drive on the westbound 401 approaching the 400. And a well-known name in Toronto politics wants to come back to City Hall. More on who filed papers today.
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3: The autopsy of actress Hayden Panettiere has been released. ABC's Mike DeBusky reports.
4: The Greenville County Coroner's Office confirms that on August 16th, paramedics were called to a home for a woman in cardiac arrest. They initiated life-saving measures, but she died at 2:32 in the afternoon. The woman, identified as Hayden Panettiere, was staying at that home temporarily, the statement says. There were no signs of trauma, but the exact cause of death is pending further investigation.
3: Panettiere had been open about her struggles with addiction and postpartum depression. Coming up in 60 seconds, we'll check in with John Leatherby at the Business Center.
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12: Laura, the memorandum of understanding that the U.S. and Iran signed back in mid-June expires today, and Iran's foreign ministry has ruled out talks to extend the MOU, according to the state-run agency. And a senior Iranian official telling Reuters Tehran's going to be shifting to offense rather than relying on defense if its diplomacy with the U.S. fails. That's caused Brent crude prices to rise above $91 U.S. a barrel, West Texas crude higher by nearly $2, all tied to events in Iran. Donald Trump is well telling Fox he will bomb ally Oman if it tries to interfere in negotiations with the Iranians. And the Strait of Hormuz essentially closed once again. Canada and the U.S. meeting face-to-face today in Washington. It's 2 days ahead of the Wednesday midnight deadline for 50% tariffs to kick in. Our prime minister says he expects to speak with U.S. President Trump before then. Paramount Skydance will seek to force the states holding up its merger with Warner Brothers Discovery to pay for fees and costs associated with the delay, according to a new filing on Monday. Paramount is requesting a $1.88 billion bond that would be paid by the states behind the lawsuit. The markets, well, in Toronto, Bay Street is the only North American market in positive territory. It is currently up by 5 points, 36,735. The Dow is off by 238, while the NASDAQ is lower by 68, and the S&P in the red by 32. Right now, the Canadian dollar is at 72.08 cents U.S. At the Business Center, I'm John Leatherby.
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1: Right now downtown, it's sunny and 26 degrees, feeling like 30. 680 News Time, 3:30.
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3: It's Monday, August 17th. Good afternoon. I'm Alex Bloomfield.
1: And I'm Laura Carney. Here's what's making news this hour.
3: Traffic alert. Westbound 401 collectors closed west of Keele, causing a major backup across the city. A full traffic report seconds away.
1: Another day of high-level trade talks in Washington, D.C. as a tariff deadline looms Wednesday night.
4: A busy day on the municipal campaign trail as a familiar face with a notable name registers to try to get himself back on city council, while some of the mayoral candidates are making news.
5: Two teens are among three people facing first-degree murder charges in connection with a shooting in Brampton in April that left a man and another teen dead. We have the latest from investigators straight ahead.
6: We have the latest on the NBA's investigation into the Clippers and Kawhi Leonard, and the Blue Jays begin the week with an off day in Tampa Bay. Sports at 45.
7: Can Bay Street hang on to have a winning Monday on the markets? The rest of the market's deeply in the red, with the Dow down by 235. Business at 56.
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3: Time for Rogers, Xfinity Internet, traffic and weather together on the ones. 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
8: This report is brought to you by Mercedes-Benz Toronto Queensway. Westbound on the 401, approaching the 400, all collector lanes are closed, and this is for spill cleanup, and there is a partial transfer closure approaching the 400. You can still get back into the collectors here if you're already in the express, but if you're in the collectors leading up to the 400, you will be forced into the express lanes, and then you won't be able to get back out until Islington. So westbound on the 401, expect a delay first from approaching the 412 to Salem, and then it's incredibly slow from Kennedy to the 400 express and collectors. There was another collision in the backup approaching Keele in the express, but that has now cleared. Once you pass the 400, it's busy at the 410 in the collectors, and then from James Snow Parkway to west of Highway 25. Northbound on the Don Valley Parkway approaching Lawrence, the right lane is blocked with a collision. That is causing a delay from Bloor. And if you're traveling the eastbound 401, there was an earlier problem near Guelph Line, so still a little bit busy in that spot. And then you go through heavier delays from Dixie to the 400 Express and Collectors, and then from Keele, alternately Express and Collectors to the DVP. That minor issue on the ramp to Brock Road is gone, but it is busy into Durham from Brock Road to east of Salem. A slow drive on the eastbound QEW Gardner from Erin Mills to Dixie, and just a bit busy at the Humber Bridge. Summer isn't over yet at Mercedes-Benz Toronto Queensway. 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And with the forecast, here's meteorologist Rob Haswell.
9: Thank you, Carrie. We are seeing quite a bit of sunshine across the GTA at the moment, which is quite nice. The breeze is a little stronger than some folks might like, but certainly not a big problem at this moment. And the wind will calm down pretty steadily throughout the evening and overnight, getting calm enough tonight that as we cool down, we'll likely see some patchy fog develop, and that'll linger on into Tuesday morning as well. Might impact the early morning commute on Tuesday. Right now, as we check out our downtown thermometer, looking at sunny and 26, which is the same as Pearson. Our evening and overnight low rather is 16 degrees.
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3: Happening now, the 401 in North York. Brutal delays heading westbound from Scarborough, basically, to the 400. It's all due to a messy spill from a transport truck near Keele and the collectors.
1: 680's Kyle Hawking has an eye on the cleanup efforts and how you might avoid the worst of the gridlock. Kyle.
10: And Laura, it happened just before 1 o'clock this afternoon. The westbound 401 collector lanes on the approach to the 400, OPP Sergeant Kerry Schmidt.
11: A tanker truck loaded with liquid asphalt and oil product came spilling out the top of the tank, hot onto the road surface, super sticky.
10: And that is, of course, a complicated cleanup. Westbound traffic in the collectors being forced into the express west of Keele. Express lane traffic, though, can access the collectors via the transfer west of Keele. So if you need to get to the 400, just make sure you're in the express of the Allen, and then you can transfer over past Keele. Schmidt also says,
11: we do not have a timeline on reopening.
10: And so that means you'll need to consider alternates like Shepherd, Lawrence, York Mills on to Wilson, or the 407. And for the next little while, it does look like, though, the cleanup has now started.

0: but no telling on how long it might take. Reporting live from the 680 Traffic Center, Kyle Hawking, 680 News Radio.
1: 680 News Time, 3:34. It's crunch time for Canada's top negotiators to try and stop another round of tariffs from the U.S., set to go into effect in less than 36 hours. A delegation led by Federal Cabinet Minister Dominic LeBlanc is again missing a meeting with U.S. Trade Representative Jamieson Greer and Commerce Secretary Howard Lutnick today. City's Parliament Hill reporter Cormac McSweeney, and what could come out of these discussions?
2: Bloomberg has reported that the framework of a potential deal would possibly see the U.S. reduce but not eliminate sectoral tariffs on things like steel and aluminum in exchange for provinces returning American booze to store shelves and increasing American access to our dairy sector. But the Globe reports that the two sides still remain far apart on the issues around lumber and auto tariffs, raising doubts about whether a deal can be had in time to avoid that new round of tariffs. The Canadian side has warned the U.S. that they have no choice but to retaliate if these tariffs are imposed. Ontario has been calling for dollar-for-dollar reaction, while BC has talked about restricting its critical minerals that go to the U.S., and New Brunswick has suggested cutting off energy from that province to northern states.
1: Alberta and Saskatchewan have rejected the idea of placing new tariffs or restrictions on U.S. exports. As a result, those provinces have largely been spared in the new round of threatened tariffs.
3: 680 News Time, 3:36. A close ally to the current mayor is making a run to return to City Hall while her main challenger unveils a plan to tackle addiction. 680's Mohamed Qureshi has the election buzz 4 days before registration period closes.
4: 4 years ago, Mike Layton walked away from City Hall because he wanted to spend more time with his two young daughters. Today, with those two girls and his wife by his side, he registered to once again run for council.
5: Hello, how are you?
6: I'm doing okay. How are you?
4: Layton running for the seat he previously held in University Rosedale.
7: I want to bring my energy, my passion, my experience to the table to help advance some of these critical issues that we're facing.
4: He is also notably the stepson of current Mayor Olivia Chow. The two have a very close relationship. Meantime, mayoral candidate Brad Bradford says if he wins, he'll push for mandatory treatment for people suffering from serious drug addiction, but he can only advocate for it. Ultimately, it's up to the Ford government.
8: This is a change that we need the province to enact that will require and compel treatment when it is determined that that's necessary.
4: At City Hall, I'm Omen Qureshi.
1: 680 News Time, 3:37. Peel Regional Police have announced 5 arrests in a months-old double homicide investigation in Brampton. As we hear from 680's Phil Martino, 3 of them face murder charges.
9: A man and a teenager died after being shot in the Kennedy and Rutherford area of Brampton back in early April. One was found on the grounds of a school, the other a short distance away.
10: Through our investigation, we identified 2 groups of individuals, separate groups that were responsible for this, with a deceased party belonging to each group.
9: Peel Regional Police Inspector Mike Mavity says they've recovered 5 guns in total and they have arrested 5 people.
10: A 21-year-old Janoy Bell of Brampton has been charged with 2 counts of first-degree murder. A 17-year-old young person from Brampton has been charged with 2 counts of first-degree murder. A 16-year-old young person, also from Brampton, has been charged with 2 counts of first-degree murder and various firearms offenses.
9: Phil Martino, 680 News Radio.
3: Peel police have charged a 29-year-old Guelph man in connection to a fatal collision in Caledon. It happened March 19th, just after 5 in the morning near the intersection of Caledon Town.

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1: In Canada, the leading cause of death is cancer. What if you could see it coming before symptoms appear? Whole body MRI offers advanced medical scans using our state-of-the-art AI-powered MRI machines, which can detect early stage cancers and 500 other conditions with zero radiation. 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
2: Now the gas price update. Enpro predicts the price will not change at midnight, staying at $1.70.9 a liter at most GTA stations. Traffic in 60 seconds, including an update on the westbound 401 collector lane closure approaching the 400.
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2: Time for Rogers Xfinity Internet, traffic and weather together on the ones. Here's Carrie Prunskis.
7: This report is brought to you by Mr. Lube. Westbound on the 401, approaching the 400. All collector lanes are blocked for spill cleanup, so you're being forced into the express west of Kiel on your approach to the 400. And there is a partial transfer closure approaching the 400. That transfer into the collectors is mostly blocked. You can still use that transfer in the left lane, so if you need to get onto the northbound 400 from the westbound 401, you have to already be in the express lanes from the Allen. That's your last chance to get into the express there. If you're in the collectors, you're going to be forced into the express approaching the 400, but you can use that transfer if you're in the express to get back into the collectors just before the 400, and then you can access the northbound 400 there. But heavy delays, westbound 401, it's first busy approaching the 412 to Salem, and then it's jammed from Kennedy to the 400, extremely slow, both express and collectors. Once you pass all that, it's busy at the 410 collectors, and then a delayed James Snow Parkway to west of Highway 25. A new problem on the Toronto-bound QEW, it's approaching the Burlington Skyway. Right lane is blocked because of a stalled vehicle, so it's getting backed up from Nikola Tesla, and then it's a slow go eastbound QEW from Erin Mills to Dixie. Eastbound Gardner, just busy at the Humber Bridge. And great news on the northbound DVP, the collision approaching Lawrence has completely cleared. A busy drive up the north northbound DVP from Bloor to York Mills, slow on the northbound 404 through 16th Avenue and through Bloomington. Southbound 404 DVP, traffic is heavy from Finch to south of Lawrence, bit of a bunch up at Don Mills. And westbound Gardner, a heavy backup from the DVP to Strawn, slows again from Kipling onto the 427 ramp. Needing an oil change or maintenance check? Drop into Mr. Lube Plus Tires. No appointment needed before you hit the road this summer. Mr. Lube Plus Tires, celebrating 50 years. And with a look at the forecast, here's Rob Haswell.
8: Thanks, Carrie. Some sunshine for now, a few more clouds later on, and maybe a little fog overnight tonight. That'll linger right on into Tuesday morning. Might make Carrie's job a little harder on the road into work early on, but the sunshine should make pretty short work of that. And then we get a few more clouds by Tuesday afternoon. By Tuesday evening, the showers will start rolling our way, and certainly some rain by Tuesday night. Looks like we'll stay wet into Wednesday. I'll have that in the extended forecast coming up for you in less than 10 minutes. Right now, downtown, we're looking at sunny and 26. Our overnight low is 16 degrees.
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2: Premier Ford addressed the Association of Municipalities of Ontario today. He says his government will keep striving to create the conditions to attract investment, and that includes the announcement of a new data center playbook.
9: We can build the economy of the future and ensure Canadians' data remains in Canada, or we can get left behind and risk Canadians' data being sent to the U.S. and into the hands of President Trump.

0: You know, that would be the worst thing we could ever do, let President Trump control our data. That guy would cut us off in about 3 seconds.
1: He also spoke about the U.S. tariff threat, job creation, and building more roads to the Ring of Fire in northern Ontario. 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
1: 26 degrees, mainly sunny, feels like 30 in downtown Toronto. Good afternoon. I'm Alex Blumenfield.
10: And I'm Laura Carney. Here are the top stories this hour.
1: Traffic barely moving westbound on the 401 from about Warden all the way to the 400 due to a liquid asphalt spill approaching the 400 in the collectors. There's no time of reopening yet. Long cleanup. Talks underway again in the U.S. Capitol between top Canadian and American officials ahead of tomorrow night's expected tariff deadline and hopes that that will be pushed back. And Mike Layton has registered to run as a city councillor in the University Rosedale ward, where he once was a councillor for 12 years after taking the last 4 years off.
10: Time now for sports.
1: Alex Sixero.
11: Alex, ESPN reporting that the NBA has found no evidence that Clippers owner Steve Ballmer funneled money to Kawhi Leonard through team sponsors in a way to circumvent the salary cap. Article says both the league and the team have been working on a resolution to the investigation over the last number of days. Article also says the league is looking into whether the team's introduction of Kawhi to the sponsors broke any rules. As it's being reported, the league is looking into four different companies the Clippers did business with. The Raptors and Clippers yet to finalize their trade, which would see Kawhi come back to Toronto. Now, the NBA releasing a statement today saying that the article contains, quote, numerous and significant inaccuracies, and that the results of this matter will be made clear once the investigation is over. To baseball, the Blue Jays get their first day off in 18 days as they're down in Tampa for game one tomorrow. Jays are a game back of Baltimore for the final wildcard spot, and this evening the O's go for the four-game sweep in Tampa Bay. You can see it on Sportsnet starting at 6:05. And to tennis, Felix Auger-Aliassime will lead Canada's roster for next month's Davis Cup qualifier against France in Quebec City. Also on the roster, Gabriel Diallo, Newmarket's Liam Draxel, and Markham's Duncan Chan. Sports at 15 and 45 past every hour or anytime at sportsnet.ca.
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1: 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U.S. President Donald Trump is now threatening Oman. It comes as Iran says it's finalizing a joint statement with the Arab state on a plan to allow shipping through the Strait of Hormuz. Luke Garrett of the Associated Press reports.
15: Details have previously emerged that Oman and Iran would reopen the strait with ships entering through a route close to Iran and exiting through a route close to Oman without paying fees or tolls during an interim period. Speaking to a Fox News reporter, Trump threatened Oman not to get in the way of any potential deal, allegedly using an expletive for emphasis. It's not the first time Trump has threatened Oman.

0: Oman. In May, he told reporters during a cabinet meeting that Oman will behave just like everybody else, or we will have to blow them up.
1: Fully reopening the waterway has been a key U.S. demand. A 39-year-old motorcyclist is dead after a crash involving a car in Vaughan. Emergency crews were called to Rutherford Road and Weston Road around 11 o'clock last night, and the man was pronounced dead in hospital. The driver of the other vehicle remained at the scene. Investigators are hoping anyone who saw the crash will come forward. In 60 seconds, a look at the roads and the extended forecast. 680 News Time, 350.
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5: This report is brought to you by CapitalDirect.ca. Westbound on the 401, approaching the 400, collector lanes are closed. And this is for cleanup. A truck spilled some asphalt oil on the highway. That happened just before 1 o'clock this afternoon, so it's been going on a couple of hours now. And a major backup on the westbound 401 from Kennedy to the 400, Express and Collectors. The transfer approaching the 400 that goes from Express to the Collectors is still open, partially. You can get through using the left lane of that transfer. So if you're in the Express and need to get onto the 400, you can do so. But if you're on in the Collectors leading up to this closure, unfortunately, you'll be forced into the Express and you won't be able to get back into the Collectors because the transfer that's open is just past where you're being forced into the Express. Beyond this, westbound 401, it's slow as you head past the 410 Collectors and then busy James Snow Parkway to west of Highway 25. Eastbound 401, expect delays from Dixie to the DVP, alternating between the Express and Collectors. Getting busy as well, heading towards Warden in the Express. Might be a new problem there. It's usually slower in the Collectors here, so I think there's something happening at Warden in the Express. And if you're heading into Durham, it's a slow go, approaching Brock Road to east of Salem. Southbound 400, it's backed up from just south of Finch onto the 401 ramps. And a new problem on the northbound 427 at Dundas and the Collectors. Left lane is blocked because of a collision. Busy drive up the northbound 427 from the Gardner to the 401, alternately Express and Collectors. Slows again from the 409 to Rexdale. And Toronto bound on the QEW just before the Burlington Skyway. Right lane is blocked with a stalled vehicle. That is causing a bit of a delay from Nikola Tesla. And a traffic spotter called about some debris on the eastbound QEW east of Mississauga Road. It's in between the two left lanes. A slow go through Mississauga from Erin Mills to Dixie. Take a little, pay a little. 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With the extended forecast, here's Rob Haswell.
6: Thank you, Carrie. We will stay dry for the remainder of the day today, if you don't count the humidity. And the humidex is running a little bit on the sticky side for the day today. The fog will settle in as a result of some of that additional humidity in the air, but it won't be until the overnight hours after midnight. Some of that might linger into early Tuesday morning, cause a few headaches for Carrie and the traffic crew early tomorrow morning. High near 28 on Tuesday, and we should get to some rain by Tuesday night. By Wednesday, we get a mix of sun and cloud. Likely see some showers, high near 26. Sunny and 26 on Thursday, and then 29 is still getting some sunshine going for Friday. Right now, the weekend looks a little wet. Hopefully, we'll trend to the drier side of things as we get a bit closer to the actual event itself. Checking out the Island Airport, Billy Bishop coming in at 26. It's also sunny and 26 at Pearson. Our overnight low is 16 degrees.
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1: The city has issued unsafe building orders for the well-known downtown strip club Zanzibar and 2 adjoining properties after a major fire early Sunday morning. A building inspector says fire-related damage created conditions that could be hazardous to the health and safety of those inside and outside the building, according to public documents. The order requires the owner of the strip club to block off access to the property. The short-term future of the long-standing business on Yonge, south of Girard, is uncertain.
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1: 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Here is John Leatherby.
9: Talks happening, Alex, today in Washington between the Canada-U.S. Trade Minister Dominic LeBlanc and Canada's Chief Trade Negotiator Janice Charette, and the U.S. trade counterpart Jameson Greer, along with Commerce Secretary Howard Lutnick. The face-to-face coming after both LeBlanc and Charette have spent the last week in Washington. LeBlanc and Greer holding a virtual meeting Sunday described as constructive. The Wednesday midnight deadline to impose 50% tariffs from the U.S. looming, as Prime Minister Carney says he plans on speaking with Donald Trump before that deadline. Majority of this threat being driven by the provinces pulling U.S. alcohol off store shelves. No chance the MOU between the U.S. and Iran is going to be extended past the deadline today. That has been the catalyst to see oil prices spike. Just prior to the closing bell, oil at $84.43 U.S. a barrel. An Iranian official telling Reuters that country set to go on the offensive if diplomacy with the U.S. fails. Hand-painted beaver statues representing different countries for the FIFA World Cup sprawled around downtown neighborhoods in Toronto, going up for auction. That is set to begin August 24th. Right now, every market across North America underwater, including the TSX down by 55 points. Our dollar at 72.08 cents U.S. At the Business Center, I'm John Leatherby.
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5: It's Monday, August 17th. Good afternoon. I'm Laura Carney.
3: I'm Alex Bloomfield. Here's what's making news right now.
5: Traffic alert. Westbound 401 collector lanes west of Keele remain closed for spill cleanup. A full traffic report is seconds away.
3: Canadian and U.S. negotiators continue to talk tariffs in Washington ahead of Wednesday's deadline as the White House threatens 50% tariffs on a range of goods.
6: The deadline to register to run in this fall's municipal election is on Friday. Now former city councilor Mike Layton is once again making a run for council, while one mayoral candidate is making his pitch to treat addiction.
7: Five people have been arrested in connection with a double homicide in Brampton this past spring, including two teens who are facing two counts each of first-degree murder.
8: The NBA reportedly has no evidence that the Clippers funneled money to Kawhi Leonard to circumvent the salary cap, and the Blue Jays rest up for a week on the road. Sports at 15.
9: Markets ending the Monday on a down day in the red, led by the Dow Jones lower by 250 points. Business at 26.
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5: Time for Rogers Xfinity Internet traffic and weather together. 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
10: This report is brought to you by 407 ETR. Big problems continue on the westbound 401. Approaching the 400 in the collectors, you're going to be forced into the express. It's for spill cleanup, and because of this, it's heavily backed up from Kennedy to the 400 express and collectors. So you might be wondering how you get to the 400 if you're forced into the express and those collector lanes unavailable. If you're in the express approaching the 400, the collector that transfer into the collectors approaching the 400 is still open in a single file line. So that's the only way to get to the 400. Again, a major backup from Kennedy. We have an issue now on the eastbound 401 at Mississauga Road in the express. Just before it, the left lane is blocked due to a collision, HOV in left lane, in fact. It sounds like a collision involving a motorcycle. Lots of emergency crews here. It's backing up towards Winston Churchill, mainly in the express. And the collision approaching Warden in the express is blocking the left lane. A four-vehicle crash, it looks like. A delay from Dixie, alternately express and collectors out towards Warden. It's also busy approaching Brock Road to east of Salem. And Carrie Prunskis, possible problems coming in on the westbound Gardner.
11: Yes, I can see this on camera now, Kyle. It's westbound on the Gardner, west of Park Lawn, where the left lane is blocked with a collision. Thanks to the traffic spotter for alerting us to this. It's a busy drive on the westbound Gardner, first from west of the DVP to Strawn, and now it's a slow go from the Humber Bridge to this collision west of Park Lawn. Northbound on the 427 at Dundas in the collectors, left lane is blocked with a collision, so that's adding to delays up the northbound 427 between the Gardner and the 401. And a traffic spotter called about debris on the eastbound QEW east of Mississauga Road. It sounds like there's a bumper in between the two left lanes. We had some problems on the Toronto-bound QEW, one approaching the Burlington Skyway and another just after you come down the Skyway, but it looks like both have cleared. Still a residual delay there. And a traffic spotter called about some debris on the southbound 400 south of the 407, some metal and cardboard in the two right lanes. 407 ETR driving offers help you beat the traffic while saving big. Create a My Account. Visit 407ETR.com for details. And with a look at the forecast, here's Rob Haswell.
12: Thank you, Carrie. Lots of sunshine still yet to be had before things set a little later on this evening. Still a little breezy out there as well. Last check at Pearson had a wind gust up around 32 kilometers per hour. We'll get the occasional wind gust closer to 40 as well. Now, as we cool down and that wind calms down late this evening and overnight tonight, we'll likely see some patchy fog develop. So watch for that if you're out and about in the overnight. And that might even linger into Tuesday morning's early commute. Right now, mainly sunny at Toronto Pearson International with the latest update in at 4 o'clock. Currently 26 with a humidex of 30. Our overnight low is 16 degrees.
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5: Happening now on the westbound 401, brutal delays continue across the top of the city due to a spill in the collector lanes approaching the 400.

0: We go back to 680's Kyle Hocking, who joins us live with the cleanup and the traffic impact. Kyle.
1: Alex, it's been an issue since about 1 o'clock this afternoon. OPP Sergeant Kerry Schmidt says it all started with a leaky tanker truck.
2: So we have a tanker truck loaded with liquid asphalt. It was hot, and it started spilling out the top of the tanker itself onto the highway, onto the 401 westbound lanes.
1: So there's a significant cleanup that has to happen. Traffic in those collector lanes west of Keele being forced into the express at the transfer there. That means you won't have access to the 400 directly. There is still a way to get there, though. If you make sure you're in the express from the Allen westward, then you can transfer into the collectors west of Keele and get to the 400. Alternates like Finch or Shepherd north of the 401. Also, York Mills onto Wilson and Lawrence, depending on where you are, might work. They'll all be better than the 401 itself, which is backed up from Kennedy towards the 400 express and collectors. OPP saying there is no timeline for this cleanup to finish. Reporting live from the 680 Traffic Center, Kyle Hocking, 680 News Radio.
3: 680 News Time, 4:05. One Toronto City Councillor wants his old job back, and a mayoral candidate has released a new plank of his platform. 680's Moman Qureshi is on the municipal campaign trail.
4: Mike Layton decided not to run in the 2022 election because he wanted to spend more time with his family. Flash forward 4 years, and today, with his wife and two young daughters by his side, Layton registering for a shot at getting his job back as Councillor for University Rosedale.
5: This is a big moment for our city. I want to be there to help make the change happen and be part of that work.
4: Layton, the longtime stepson of current mayor Olivia Chow.
6: Public service is in his DNA. Local democracy matter. I wish him well.
4: Meantime, one of Chow's rivals in the upcoming election, Brad Bradford, announcing his intention to push for mandatory treatment for people suffering from serious addiction issues.
7: It's maybe 100 or 200 individuals that might be eligible for this.
4: But that kind of change would have to be enacted by the province. At City Hall, I'm Omen Qureshi.
0: 680 News Time, 4:06. Top Canadian and American trade negotiators are meeting again today in the U.S. Capitol, with Wednesday's tariff deadline fast approaching. 680's John Leatherby reports.
8: The talks between Dominic LeBlanc and Jenna Charette and U.S. trade negotiator Jameson Greer and Secretary Howard Lutnick come after LeBlanc and Charette spent the majority of the week in the U.S. Capitol. A spokesperson for LeBlanc describes a virtual meeting between the minister and Greer on Sunday as constructive. Meanwhile, Prime Minister Carney says he expects to speak with U.S. President Trump before the Wednesday deadline. Speaking in St. John's, Carney declining to say what he thinks a good deal looks like, but he says the federal government has a plan to cover all eventualities. John Leatherby, 680 News Radio.
3: Meantime, Premier Ford says this province will be prepared for every scenario as the Wednesday tariff deadline approaches.
9: But this is why I have been pushing so hard for a united Team Canada response to this attack on Canadian workers, on Canadian sovereignty, Canadian communities. We need to stick together.
3: The Premier made the comments in an address to the Association of Municipalities of Ontario.
0: Months after two people were gunned down on the grounds of a school in Brampton, Peel police have announced arrests in the case. 680's Phil Martino has the latest.
10: A man and a teen died after a shooting on a school property near Kennedy and Rutherford in Brampton in early April.
11: We've identified two separate groups that were involved in this incident, with one deceased representing an individual from each group.
10: Peel Regional Police say they've arrested five people. 21-year-old Janoy Bell of Brampton and a 17-year-old are facing two counts each of first-degree murder, and another teen is also charged in this case.
11: A 16-year-old young person, also from Brampton, has been charged with two counts of murder and various firearms offenses.
10: Police have also charged a 25-year-old Toronto man with conspiracy to commit an indictable offense and a 23-year-old from Orangeville with possession of a firearm for the purpose of trafficking. Phil Martino, 680 News Radio.
3: 680 News Time, 4:08. There's new reporting in the NBA's 11-month investigation into the LA Clippers and Kawhi Leonard. We get the latest buzz from 680's Alex Sixero.
12: Citing three sources, ESPN reports that the NBA has found no evidence that Clippers owner Steve Ballmer funneled money to Kawhi Leonard through team sponsors in a way to circumvent the salary cap. The article says instead, the NBA is looking into whether the team's introduction of Kawhi to the companies broke any rules, with the investigation looking at least four different companies the Clippers did business with. The report says the league and the Clippers have been spending the last number of days working on a resolution to the investigation as the Raptors are waiting to finalize their trade to reacquire Kawhi from Los Angeles. NBA spokesman Mike Bass has responded to the article, suggesting it contains numerous and significant inaccuracies and that the results of the matter will be made clear once the investigation is over. Alex Sixero, 680 News Radio.
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1: 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Now the gas price update. Enpro predicts the price will not change at midnight, holding at $1.70.9 a liter at most GTA stations. Coming up in 60 seconds, traffic and weather together, including the latest on the westbound 401 collector lane closure approaching the 400.
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1: 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Traffic and weather together on the ones. Here's Kyle Hawking.
8: This report is brought to you by MedPoint Healthcare. The disaster of a drive continues on the westbound 401. Crews are cleaning up a spill of asphalt oil in the collector lanes approaching the 400. So as you approach that area, you're forced into the express at the transfers here, heading towards the 400. There is still a way to get to the 400. There's only access from the collectors to the 400 north and southbound off the west 401. No access from the express, but if you're in the express west of the Allen, the transfer that leads you back into the collectors approaching the 400 is still open in a single file line. So that's the only way you can get to the 400 directly from the westbound 401 at this hour. It's first slow approaching the 412 to Salem, and then from Kennedy to approaching the 400 express and collectors, very slow. More volume from approaching Islington toward the 427 through the 410 collectors, and the usual Milton stretch from James Snow to beyond Highway 25. Two crashes on the eastbound 401 approaching Mississauga Road Express. HOV and left lane blocked collision that sounds serious. It was involving a motorcycle. Lots of crews here. A backup from east of Winston Churchill to approaching Mississauga Road, mainly in the express. And we've also got an issue approaching Warden in the express. The left lane is blocked, a four-vehicle crash here, which is extending the usual rush hour volume a little further east than normal. It's slow from Dixie to Warden, express and collectors. Then another delay approaching Brock Road to east of Salem. And Carrie Prunskis, problems on the westbound Gardner.
9: Yeah, this is westbound Gardner, just west of Park Lawn. It looks like the two left lanes are now blocked because of this collision. Emergency crews have arrived on scene. So it's a busy drive westbound Gardner, backed up from west of the DVP to Strong. And then it gets jammed approaching the Humber Bridge to west of Park Lawn. This collision hasn't been here for too long, a little over 15 minutes about. So you can still use the westbound Lakeshore. I would say use it while you can before that gets really filled in. Northbound on the 427 at Dundas and the collectors, the left lane is blocked with a collision. So that's making your drive a little bit slower up the northbound 427. And some debris to watch out for in a couple of spots. On the eastbound QEW east of Mississauga Road, traffic spotter says there's a bumper in the two left lanes, and southbound on the 400 south of the 407 in the two right lanes, some metal and cardboard debris, according to another traffic spotter. I've notified MTO about both debris issues. And also we had a report of an issue on westbound Highway 7 at Highway 27, a couple of lanes blocked with a collision there. 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And with the forecast, here's Rob Haswell.
10: Thank you, Carrie. Sunshine with just a few more clouds as we go through the afternoon, and clear enough tonight that as we cool down, we'll likely see some patchy fog develop. The air temperatures falling toward the relatively high dew points, and so we'll get that patchy fog to thicken up a little bit in a few spots. Watch for that in the overnight and then into early morning parts of our Tuesday. But after that, we're back to sunshine with just a few more afternoon clouds on Tuesday. By Tuesday night, the rain rolls in. We'll likely see a high of around 28, and we actually have some warm, sunshiny days coming late this week. We'll have more on that.

0: in the extended forecast coming up for you in less than 10. Right now it's sunny and 26 with a humidex of 30. Our overnight low is 16 degrees.
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2: Now time for the market update. Here's John Leatherby.
3: Turned out to be a red day across North American markets. Investors with jitters as the memorandum of understanding between the U.S. and Iran comes to an end. The TSX was out of pocket by 62 points. The Dow, the biggest loser, down by 272. The NASDAQ off by 84. Our dollar at the close, 72.08 cents U.S. At the Business Center, I'm John Leatherby.
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2: Sunny and 26 degrees downtown. Good afternoon. I'm Laura Carney.
1: I'm Alex Bloomfield. Here are the top stories this hour.
2: Traffic alert, a brutal Monday commute on the westbound 401 with the collector lane still closed west of Keel. It's because of a liquid asphalt oil spill. Former city councilor Mike Layton has decided to take another run at municipal politics, filing his papers at City Hall this morning. The stepson of Olivia Chow didn't run in the last election, wanting to spend more time with his family. The deadline to file nomination papers is 2 p.m. Friday. And high-stakes talks continue in Washington between Canadian and U.S. officials, with Wednesday's 50% tariff threat inching closer. The prime minister says he expects to speak to President Donald Trump before the deadline.
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7: And Laura, we have a new twist in the Kawhi Leonard story. ESPN reporting the NBA has presented no evidence that Clippers owner Steve Ballmer funneled money to Kawhi through team sponsors in a way to circumvent the salary cap. Report says the league is looking into whether the team's introduction of Kawhi to the sponsors did break any rules. Sounds like over the last number of days, both sides have been negotiating a possible resolution to the investigation. The Raptors still waiting to finalize their trade to reacquire Kawhi from LA. The NBA releasing a statement this afternoon through a spokesman, Mike Bass, who says that the article contains numerous and significant inaccuracies, and the results of the matter will be made clear once the investigation is over. Raptors did make some news today. They have signed guard Malachi Smith. He played in 15 games with Brooklyn last season, making four starts. After 17 games and 17 days, the Jays are resting up for a three-game series in Tampa Bay, which begins tomorrow. Jays now a game back of Baltimore for the final wildcard spot, and this evening the O's are going for the four-game wraparound sweep in Tampa Bay. You can see it at 6:05 on Sportsnet. CFL news, Adrian Ciara stepping down as president of the Ottawa Redblacks with the team off to an 0-9 start. Sports at 15 and 45 past every hour or anytime at sportsnet.ca.
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0: Against a new provincial bail requirement, calling the updated policy unjust. Tammy Sutherland of City News has more.
1: The province now requires mandatory cash bail that will have to be paid in full within 2 business days of the release of an accused person. The Canadian Civil Liberties Association and the Criminal Lawyers Association say they will file a constitutional challenge. Advocates say the mandatory cash bail applies to people presumed innocent, first-time accused persons, and non-violent allegations, adding it will only target low-income people and make overcrowded prisons even worse.
0: The Ford government says the new measures are meant to crack down on repeat offenders. Coming up in 60 seconds, we'll take a look at your drive and the extended forecast. 680 News Time, 420.
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4: This report is brought to you by Shoppers Drug Mart. Still a pretty terrible drive on the westbound 401 and eastbound for that matter, but westbound with this big problem approaching the 400 in the collectors where you're forced into the express. They've had to close a short section of the collector lanes here for spill cleanup. Tanker truck lost some of the load of liquid asphalt oil that it was transporting. Actually spilled out the top of the tanker truck, according to the OPP. And so this small section of the collector lane's closed. You're forced into the express as you approach the 400. Traffic that is in the express can get into the collectors, though, at that same section of transfers, the basket weave, as it's called. So if you're in the express, you can transfer into the collectors approaching the 400. Make sure you have that information in your back pocket in case you want to get to the 400 itself. The only way to do that is make sure you're in the express and then transfer west of Keel approaching the 400. Otherwise, you can't get there. Back up from about Kennedy Express and Collectors towards the 400. We also have a report of a collision in that backup west of Leslie in the Express. Traffic spotter says the right lane is blocked. We're just having a look for that with the OPP or the MTO rather right now. West 401 is then slow from Islington to the 427, Dixie to the 410 mainly in the Collectors, then James Snow to west of Highway 25. East 401 with a collision approaching Mississauga Road Express, blocking the HOV and left lane. So just the right lane open. Backup stretching towards Winston Churchill, mainly in the Express. Then it's heavy from Dixie to Warden Express and Collectors. Just before Warden in the Express, left lane is blocked with another collision. And Kerry, this westbound Gardner issue is not getting any better.
5: No, these delays getting much worse. Westbound Gardner now backed up from west of the DVP to west of Park Lawn. That's where the two left lanes are blocked. And it's due to a collision. Emergency crews here as well. So you're just getting by using the two right lanes. And a new problem, 40 rebound on the QEW just past Fairview. The left lane is blocked because of a stalled vehicle. Busy on the westbound QEW from the 427 to Dixie, then 4 Drive to Trafalgar, and from Burloak to the Burlington Skyway. And 40 rebound traffic heavy from Red Hill to 50 Road. Northbound on the 427 at Dundas and the Collectors, the left lane is blocked with a collision. And you have delays northbound 427 from the Gardner to the 401. 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And with the extended forecast, here's Rob Haswell.
6: Well, thanks, Gary. Looks like another beautiful day on the way for tomorrow. It's going to wait until Tuesday night to really get a little bit more active with some rain and maybe some thunderstorms. But we do pretty well in the meantime, enjoying some sunshine right at the moment. And we should continue that way through the late evening, of course, until sunset. Once the sun does set and the temperatures start to fall, some of this humidity in the air will condense into some fog overnight tonight into Tuesday morning. After that, back to some sunshine for the midday and then a few more more clouds to

0: Thursday afternoon with some rain on the way for Tuesday night. High near 28 degrees. Beyond that, we get some showers in the forecast Wednesday. High of 26. Sunny and 26 on Thursday. Sunny and 29 on Friday for a couple of very nice summery days. Right now, the weekend does look a little wet. We'll keep an eye and hopefully that'll dry up as we get closer to the weekend. In the meantime, as we check out the Island Airport, sitting sunny and 27 with the update in right now. Vaughn's coming in at 26 and our overnight low is 16 degrees.
1: Coming up at 4:30, the latest on that spill that shut down the westbound 401 collector lanes west of Keele, and a familiar name in Toronto politics is taking another run at City Hall.
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1: A 26-year-old is facing a stunt driving charge after provincial police clocked a blue BMW speeding on the QEW through Oakville. OPP say Friday night the car was caught traveling, going 184 kilometers an hour in the Toronto-bound lanes near Dorval Drive. The vehicle was stopped and the driver's license suspended for 30 days. Police say the vehicle, which belonged to the driver's dad, has been impounded for 14 days. In 60 seconds, you'll hear the Market Minute with John Leatherby.
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13: Lower markets all finishing on the downside to start the trading week, a direct result of investors spooked by the U.S.-Iran Memorandum of Understanding coming to an end, with the Iranians saying they've no interest in extending it. An Iranian official telling Reuters as well they're ready to go on the offensive should future diplomacy with the White House fail as well. TSX was lower by 62, the Dow in the red by 272, and the NASDAQ was off by 84 points. Also helped accelerate the price of a barrel of oil at the close, higher by the better part of $2, $84.43 U.S. Today, the first time, at least reported publicly, Canadian and U.S. officials sitting down face-to-face to try to hammer out a deal to avoid 50% tariffs on this country come Wednesday at midnight. Dominic LeBlanc and Jana Charette have been in Washington all week long, with Mark Carney saying he plans on speaking to Donald Trump before the deadline passes. Stats Canada says the annual rate of inflation accelerating to 3% in July, as motorists once again having to pay for more at the pumps. Inflation had cooled to 2.8% in June as the U.S. and Iran tried to work toward a peace deal, but that went back up again in July. The Canadian dollar finishing up at the close at 72.08 cents U.S., up about 0.03. At the Business Center, I'm John Leatherby.
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2: Right now, downtown, it's sunny and 27 degrees, feeling like 31. 680 News Time, 4:30.
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4: It's Monday, August 17th. Good afternoon. I'm Alex Bloomfield.
2: And I'm Laura Carney. Here's what's making news this hour.
4: Traffic alert, westbound 401 collector lanes are closed west of Kiel. Heavy delays across the city, a full traffic report seconds away.
2: More high-stakes trade talks in the U.S. Capitol today with another tariff deadline 30 hours away.
5: The deadline to register for this fall's municipal election fast approaching. A face very familiar to City Hall is trying to get back on council, while a prominent mayoral candidate is making his pitch to help those with addiction issues.
6: Toronto's public health unit is dealing with an outbreak of Legionnaires' disease with six confirmed cases. Officials are focusing on the Bathurst and DuPont area.
7: It is being reported that the NBA is yet to prove the Clippers funneled money to Kawhi Leonard as part of a cap circumvention scheme, and Jays fans will be doing some scoreboard watching today. Sports at 45.
8: All markets finishing lower across North America for the Monday trade. It was led by the Dow off 272 points. Business at 56.
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4: Time for Rogers, Xfinity Internet, traffic and weather together on the ones. Here's Kyle Hawking.
9: This report is brought to you by Atlas Care. We've got closures in both directions on the 401 now. The westbound 401 issue approaching the 400, where a stretch of the collector lanes are closed. As you approach the 400, collector traffic's being forced into the express. There's an ongoing spill cleanup here. You can still access those collector lanes in sort of a roundabout way. If you're in the express approaching the 400, the transfer into the collectors is open, so you can get into the collectors that way and get to the 400 if you need to. But the collector lanes, the vehicles in the collectors are being forced into the express because of the spill cleanup and where it happened. It's a bit of a complicated spot. So it's heavy going from Kennedy to approaching the 400 express and collectors. And in that backup, we did locate this issue. It's approaching Bayview in the express, right lane blocked due to a collision. Traffic spotter had reported that to us, and we've now got a view of it. Now there is a closure of the express lanes being put into place on the eastbound 401. This is east of Winston Churchill to approaching Mavis, where crews are just setting up now to close the express lane. So if you're east of Winston Churchill, you're no longer able to continue in the express. You're being forced into the collectors. It's due to a collision just before Mississauga Road Express involving a motorcycle. So heavy delays building through this spot. And there is a collision as well approaching Warden in the express. Left lane blocked. So another backup from the 410 to Warden Express and collectors. And Carrie Prunskis, you're looking at problems on the westbound Gardner.
10: It's a terrible drive on the westbound Gardner leaving the city. You have a backup from west of the DVP to west of Park Lawn. That's where the two left lanes are blocked because of a collision, so two right lanes open. Westbound Lakeshore filling in quickly from Parkside to the Gardner Ramp at the Humber Bridge. And northbound on the 427 at Dundas and the Collectors, the left lane is blocked with a collision. Delays aren't too bad. I think most people are stuck behind this westbound Gardner problem. And 40 rebound on the QAW, the collision past Fairview has cleared. Still busy in the area, but getting better. 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And with the forecast, here's Rob Haswell.
11: Thank you, Carrie. It is beautiful out there. We have a bit of a breeze, but otherwise we have some very comfortable conditions. A little sticky is the humidex running at about 30 right now. And that higher level of humidity in the air will likely condense out into some fog a little later on tonight as air temperatures drop. And that patchy fog could be a little thick in a few spots overnight tonight and should linger on into our Tuesday morning. May cause a few headaches for the early morning commute. We will keep an eye on that, of course. Right now, as we check out our downtown thermometer, we're sitting at 27 in the sunshine at the Toronto Sick Kids Heliport. As we head north of on, it's sunny with a few clouds and 26 and

0: 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Our overnight low is 16 degrees.
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2: Happening now, the 401, a liquid asphalt oil spill has shut down the westbound 401 collector lanes west of Keele.
1: 680's Kyle Hawking joins us live with the latest on the closure and the cleanup. Kyle.
3: Well, Laura, cleanup crews have their work cut out for them on the westbound 401 this afternoon. OPP Sergeant Kerry Schmidt.
4: So we have a tanker truck loaded with liquid asphalt. It was hot, and it started spilling out the top of the tanker itself onto the highway, onto the 401 westbound lanes. Right now, we have a full closure of the 401 westbound collector lanes. You're being forced into the express.
3: That's west of Keele, where those collectors are closed. And because of that, the only way to access the 400 directly off the West 401 is to be in the express west of the Allen and then transfer into the collectors west of Keele. As far as alternates go, any one will be better than the West 401, which is backed up from Kennedy towards the 400. Stretches of Finch or Shepherd north of the 401. Also, York Mills onto Wilson or Lawrence will work well. They're all getting busier, but better than that westbound 401. The spill happening just before 1 this afternoon. OPP saying there's no timeline for reopening those lanes. Reporting live from the 680 Traffic Center, Kyle Hawking, 680 News Radio.
2: And this just into 680 News Radio. A man is being rushed to hospital in life-threatening condition after a crash on the eastbound 401 in Mississauga. OPP say this happened around 4 in the afternoon near Winston Churchill between a motorcycle and a vehicle. And paramedics say the 53-year-old rider suffered serious life-threatening injuries. The eastbound express lanes of the 401 are closed from Winston or being closed from Winston Churchill to Mavis. 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
1: High-stakes tariff talks continue in Washington between Canadian and U.S. officials. On Wednesday, the White House is prepared to hit this country with 50% tariffs on a range of goods. City News Parliament Hill reporter Cormac McSweeney has more.
5: If the tariffs do take effect on Wednesday, then the U.S. would be adding a new 50% import duty on about $20 billion worth of Canadian goods with no exemption for products that are compliant under our trade deal, CUSMA. That would be a major escalation. Prime Minister Mark Carney was announcing today an agreement to upgrade and expand the Churchill Falls Generating Station in Newfoundland and Labrador. But when questioned at that announcement about the trade situation, Carney says he expects to speak with President Trump before the deadline hits, but also made it clear he didn't really want to talk about details of a potential deal.
6: We'll have opportunities over the next 48 hours to discuss in more detail as the negotiations go forward, and I think that's the best forum. The most important thing happening this week in Canada is today's announcement.
5: Carney says these negotiations are delicate and intense. Cormac McSweeney, Parliament Hill.
2: 680 News Time, 437. It's the final week for those interested in running in the municipal election to file their papers. 680's Momin Qureshi has more on a former Toronto councillor who's looking to make a return to City Hall.
7: He was a city councillor for 12 years, but last election cycle decided to walk away to spend time with his young family. But today, with that young family by his side, Mike Layton registering to try to get his old job back as councillor for University Rosedale. It's well known Layton has a long-standing, close relationship with the mayor, a family relationship. I asked him about that dynamic.
8: The mayor's my stepmother, and we have a very close relationship. We've canoed rapids together. We've worked on policy and politics together for more than a decade. So sometimes we've seen eye to eye, sometimes we haven't. We work it out, like you do at City Council when you want to advance issues.
7: Layton says his history with mayors Tory and Ford show he's willing to work with anyone. In response to his entering the race, Olivia Chow saying simply, public service is in his DNA. At City Hall, I'm Omen Qureshi.
1: Public health is warning of an outbreak of Legionnaires' disease near the city's Annex neighborhood. 680's Phil Martino reports.
9: Toronto public health officials say they're investigating an outbreak of Legionnaires' disease in an approximately 1 kilometer radius of the intersection of Bathurst and DuPont. 6 confirmed cases have been identified among people who live, work, or who have visited the area. They became symptomatic between July 2nd and July 26th. Public health is also working to figure out if this outbreak may be linked to a recently declared outbreak of Legionnaires' disease at Castleview Wychwood Towers. That's a long-term care home in the area. 5 confirmed cases were identified in that outbreak, the most recent developing symptoms on July 19th. According to public health, Legionnaires' disease does not spread from person to person, and the risk to the public remains low. Phil Martino, 680 News Radio.
2: Well, Canada will be at the LA 28 Olympics in flag football for both the women and the men. After weekend world championships, Maury Sherman with Kiss 92.5's Raza Mocha Show caught up with cornerback Guillaume Bellon and asked what it meant to him to qualify.

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1: 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We'll check traffic in 60 seconds, including multiple problems on the 401 affecting both directions.
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1: Time for Rogers, Xfinity Internet, traffic and weather together on the ones. Here's Kyle Hawking.
8: This report is brought to you by Shoppers Drug Mart. The drive is getting progressively worse along the 401 both ways. We have a closure in place each way as well. It's on the westbound 401 where the collector lanes are closed for a short stretch approaching the 400. Collector lane traffic's being forced into the express for spill cleanup. The spill happened past the point where that transfer takes you into the express, but just before the point where the transfer from the express brings you back into the collectors, and so they've only closed it for that short stretch. But that also means if you're in the collectors approaching the 400, because you're forced into the express, you can't get to the 400. The only way to do that is to make sure you're in the express through this area and then transfer into the collectors before the 400, and then you can get going north and southbound if you need to. There's a collision in the backup this is causing from approaching Bayview, the express. We've got the right lane blocked due to a collision, but basically traffic just being added to by this collector lane snafu. It's slow from Kennedy, alternately express and collectors towards the 427. Delay as well through the 410 collectors and James Snow to west of Highway 25. Eastbound 401 with a closure of the express lanes now fully in place. It's east of Winston Churchill to approaching Mavis. That's where you're directed into the collector lanes. Collision involving a motorcycle happened just before Mississauga Road in the express. So heavy backup from Winston Churchill through this area. It clears up once you get beyond Mississauga Road where the actual collision cleanup is happening. And in fact, approaching Mississauga Road collectors, looks like the left lane is blocked. Might be related to the problem in the express here. Not sure. A stalled vehicle on the ramp to northbound 427. It's in the left lane. And then a collision approaching Warden Express, left lane blocked with a crash, so heavy again from the 410 to Warden Express and collectors, then off and on approaching Brock Road to east of Thixon and Kerry Prunskis. Still problems on that westbound Gardner.
9: It's making for a very slow drive westbound Gardner and westbound Lakeshore. The collision is westbound Gardner west of Park Lawn. The two left lanes are blocked, so a huge backup from just west of the DVP. Westbound Lakeshore is filling in from Jarvis to York, slows again from Parkside onto the Gardner ramp at the Humber Bridge, and eastbound Gardner is slow from east of the 427 to Park Lawn. 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And with a look at the forecast, here's Rob Haswell.
10: Thank you, Carrie. We'll have some sunshine, a few more clouds as we go through the afternoon and evening, and then maybe a little bit of patchy fog developing overnight tonight as air temperatures fall toward those dew points. There's certainly enough moisture in the air for that to thicken up in a few areas, so watch for that in the overnight and then early morning hours of Tuesday. After that, some sunshine through the midday on Tuesday with a few more afternoon clouds, and by Tuesday night, rain rolls across the GTA. Tuesday's high near 28 degrees. The extended outlook actually has quite a bit of sunshine and some heat. We'll have that for you in less than 10. Right now at Billy Bishop, it is 27 and sunny. Markham is checking in, also sunny in 27, 26 with a few clouds at Pearson. Our overnight low is 16.
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1: Time for your market update. Here's John Leatherby.
11: Right across the board in North American markets, led by the Dow off 272, the NASDAQ lower by 84, and the TSX couldn't stay above water. It finished in the red by 62 points. Canadian dollar at the close, 72.08.

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6: Sunny and 27, feels like 31 in downtown Toronto. Good afternoon. I'm Alex Bloomfield.
7: And I'm Laura Carney. Here are the top stories this hour.
6: Terrible drive on the West 401 across the top of the city due to liquid asphalt spill in the collector lanes, which are closed west of Keele to the 400. Heavy delays from Warden. New 401 problem in Mississauga. Motorcyclists, life-threatening injuries after a crash. The eastbound express lanes closed Winston Churchill to Mavis. And top Canadian and American trade negotiators meeting again this afternoon in Washington, D.C. with little over a day to go until a major tariff deadline.
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6: Alex Ixero.
8: Alex, ESPN is reporting that the NBA has presented no evidence that Clippers owner Steve Ballmer funneled money to Kawhi Leonard through team sponsors in a way to circumvent the salary cap. Report says the league is now trying to find out if the Clippers' introduction of Kawhi to the sponsors broke any cap circumvention rules. The ESPN saying that the NBA's 11-month investigation looking into four different companies that the Clippers did business with. They also say that the league and the team have been working on a resolution to the investigation the last couple of days. NBA releasing a statement this afternoon saying the article contains numerous and significant inaccuracies. Raptors and Clippers still have their Kawhi trade on hold. Raptors made one addition today, the signing of guard Malachi Smith. Spent 15 games with Brooklyn last year. Blue Jays get a day to put up their feet after winning 2 of 3 from the Yankees. Jays will be on the road this week. They're in Tampa for game one tomorrow. This evening, the Rays look to avoid the 4-game sweep at the hands of the Orioles, who are leading the Jays by a game for the final wildcard spot. You can see it on Sportsnet at 6:05. In tennis, Ottawa's Gabby Dabrowski and Barbara Krejcikova moved on to the women's doubles round of 16 in Cincinnati with the 3-set victory. Sports at 15 and 45 past every hour or anytime at sportsnet.ca.
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6: Premier Ford delivered a speech at the annual Association of Municipalities of Ontario conference today. He started off by thanking the firefighters responding to the situation in Northern Ontario and then spoke about what the government is doing to help.
12: We're adding 6 new water bombers and 5 new helicopters to our fleet. We've created over 170 permanent frontline positions over the last 3 years. And we've increased compensation for pilots and firefighters so that we can continue to hire and retain staff.
6: Ford added there was a conversation recently with all the premiers and the prime minister about a need for a national fire strategy. Legal experts predict Canada's proposed social media ban for children under 16 will face a constitutional challenge. Canada joined dozens of other countries looking at restrictions after Australia became the first to ban kids from social media last year. France's top court struck down that country's social media ban for kids on Friday, calling the ban overly broad and unconstitutional. The

0: Canadian Civil Liberties Association says Canada's proposed ban shares many of the same features as France's law. In 60 seconds, a look at the roads and the extended forecast.
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0: Time for Rogers Xfinity Internet, traffic and weather together on the ones. Here's Kyle Hawking.
4: This report is brought to you by Vertical CPA. Closures in place in both directions on the 401. We have the express lanes closed on the eastbound 401 from east of Winston Churchill to approaching Mavis. Collision involving a motorcycle here and a lot of emergency crews on scene. The crash itself happened just before Mississauga Road in the express, but they're redirecting traffic around that between Winston Churchill and Mavis to be in the collectors. Heavy backup from Winston Churchill to east of approaching Mississauga Road in the collectors. The left lane is also blocked in the collectors here. I'm not sure if it's an unrelated collision or if it's part of the collision scene in the express, but that delay stretches basically from Winston Churchill into the collectors to approaching Mississauga Road, and once you're past that, it does clear up for a stretch. There had been an issue on the ramp to northbound 427. That's been cleared, but still a collision approaching Warden in the express. The left lane is blocked. Heavy back to the 410 express and collectors. We've got an issue on the westbound 401 still. Problem approaching Bayview in the express is cleared, but still this issue approaching the 400 collectors. You've got a closure here in place, a short closure of the collector lane, so you're forced into the express for ongoing spill cleanup. The only way to get to the 400 directly off the west 401 is to make sure you're in the express approaching the 400, then transfer into the collectors. Otherwise, you won't be able to access those 400 ramps. A delay stretch from Kennedy towards the 427 express and collectors through the 410 collectors and James Snow to west of Highway 25. And Kerry Prunskis, you're also keeping an eye on a major issue coming out of downtown.
5: It's a brutal drive on the westbound Gardner and the westbound Lakeshore. Looks like westbound Queens Quay is filling in quickly as well. And it's all because of this collision on the westbound Gardner west of Park Lawn. The two left lanes are blocked, so you're getting by using the two right lanes, and it is jam-packed all the way from the DVP. A new problem on the Fort Erie bound QEW past Jordan Road. Left lane is blocked with a collision, so that's causing a heavy backup into Vineland. And we've had calls from traffic spotters about a ladder on the northbound 427 north of the 401 in the center lane, so be very careful through that stretch. For all your personal and corporate tax accounting needs, get help from Vertical CPA, chartered professional accountants. 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With the extended forecast, here's Rob Haswell.
6: Thank you very much, Carrie. We're going to watch for some patchy fog developing mostly after midnight tonight. Could be a little thicker in a few spots as the wind speeds ease up and the air temperatures drop. There's certainly enough moisture in the air for that, so be mindful of it heading even into our Tuesday morning commute. Tuesday's high around 28. Should be dry during the day, but rain rolls in by Tuesday night. More showers on Wednesday, high of 26. Looks good on Thursday, sunshine and 26. Another sunny day on Friday with a high of 29. Right now, unfortunately, the weekend looks a little wet, but hopefully we'll see a drying trend kick in before we get there. Right now, we're sitting at 27 degrees. We'll be checking with Billy Bishop. We have 26 at Pearson, and our overnight low dips to 16 degrees.
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0: Coming up at 5 o'clock, the latest on a spill on the 401 near Kiel. It's causing a nightmare drive west across North York. And there's another closure, unrelated, in Mississauga as well, also on the 401.
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4: The autopsy of actress Hayden Panettiere has been released, ABC's Mike Dubusky reports.
5: The Greenville County Coroner's Office confirms that on August 16th, paramedics were called to a home for a woman in cardiac arrest. They initiated life-saving measures, but she died at 2:32 in the afternoon. The woman, identified as Hayden Panettiere, was staying at that home temporarily, the statement says. There were no signs of trauma, but the exact cause of death is pending further investigation.
4: Panettiere had been open about her struggles with addiction and postpartum depression. In 60 seconds, we'll take a look at where the markets finished.
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1: Now the dynamic market minute. Here's John Leatherby.
2: Alex, the memorandum of understanding the U.S. and Iran signed back in mid-June expiring today, with Iran's foreign ministry ruling out talks to extend it, according to the state-run news agency, and a senior Iranian official telling Reuters Tehran's going to be shifting to offense rather than relying on defense if diplomacy with the White House fails. Brent crude rose above $91 U.S. a barrel at one point today. West Texas crude was higher by about $2 a barrel, $84.43 U.S. a barrel at the close. Donald Trump telling Fox he would bomb ally Oman if it tries to interfere in negotiations with Iran. Our prime minister says he expects to speak with Donald Trump before Wednesday's tariff deadline. Trade negotiators sat down today in Washington ahead of the August 19th midnight deadline. Mark Carney, speaking in Newfoundland, said Canada has a plan to cover all eventualities in the current dispute. Stats Canada says the annual rate of inflation accelerating to 3% in July. Motorists paying through their wallets at the pumps. Inflation had cooled to 2.8% in June as the U.S. and Iran tried to work toward a peace deal and ramp back up again in July when all of that fell apart. Markets red across the board for today, led by the Dow off 272 points, the TSX lower by 62, Canadian dollar at the close, 72.08 cents U.S. At the Business Center, I'm John Leatherby.
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11: It's Monday, August 17th. Good afternoon. I'm Laura Carney.
1: I'm Alex Bloomfield. Here's what's making news right now.
11: Traffic alert. Westbound 401 collector lanes west of Keele still closed after a liquid asphalt oil spill. And in Mississauga, a crash involving a motorcycle has shut down the eastbound 401 express lanes at Winston Churchill. A full traffic report is seconds away.
1: Tariff talks continue in Washington, D.C. with that Wednesday deadline looming. The White House threatening 50% tariffs on a range of Canadian goods.
12: A busy day on the municipal campaign trail as a familiar face with a notable name registers to try to get himself back on city council, while some of the mayoral candidates are making news.
13: Two teens are among three people facing first-degree murder charges in connection with a shooting in Brampton in April that left a man and another teen dead.
14: ESPN is reporting that the NBA has found no evidence the Clippers circumvented the salary cap with secret Kawhi Leonard payments, and the Blue Jays get a much-deserved day off. Sports at 15.
2: Iran war jitters causing a down day on Monday markets, led by the Dow in the red by 272 points. Business at 26.
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15: This report is brought to you by Bel Air Direct. We have closures in place in both directions on the 401. An express lane closure on the eastbound 401 between Winston Churchill and Mavis. Crash involved.

0: Involving a motorcycle that happened just before Mississauga Road in the Express, and so crews are on scene investigating serious injuries as a result of the rider. It is heavy going from Winston Churchill to about Mississauga Road as you're forced into those collector lanes. In fact, approaching Mississauga Road collectors, the left lane is also blocked. This may be a separate collision or part of the crash scene in the Express. It's right in that same area, but it's adding to the delay. We've also got a problem approaching Warden in the Express. Left lane is still blocked due to a crash, so heavy going again from the 410 to Warden, alternately Express and Collectors, then off and on from Westney to east of Thixon. Had some report of debris on the eastbound 407 approaching Dixie. Two right lanes with a tailgate and some tire debris, so your ETR crews are heading that way. Westbound 401 still with this closure. Short stretch of the collector lanes on the approach to the 400. You're forced into the Express. If you're in the Collectors, it's for a spill cleanup. However, Express lane traffic, the transfer into the Collectors right in that same area is still open. There's only a short stretch of the Collectors they need closed for this cleanup, so if you want to access the 400, make sure you're in the Express, then transfer over just before you get to the 400. That's the only way to get there. It's adding to volume from Kennedy towards the 427 Express and Collectors, Dixie to the 410 Collectors, and James Snow to west of Highway 25. And Carrie Prunska, still the nightmare of a drive heading out of downtown on the Gardner.
1: Yeah, would be nice if this problem cleared as well. Westbound Gardner, west of Park Lawn, the two left lanes are blocked because of a collision. Emergency crews on this scene. It's been here for over an hour. So westbound Gardner, extensive delays from the DVP to west of Park Lawn. It's very slow on the westbound Lakeshore in sections. And on the Fort Erie bound QEW past Jordan Road, the left lane is blocked because of a collision there. That is causing delays in both directions on the QEW. And a new problem on the eastbound QEW just before the 427. The left lane is blocked with a stalled vehicle. You're going through delays from Aaron Mills onto the Gardner to Park Lawn. Slows again eastbound Gardner from Spadina to the Jarvis ramp. There's no shortcut for saving time, but saving money is simple. 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And with a look at the forecast, here's Rob Haswell.
2: Thank you, Carrie. Quite a bit more sunshine as we roll through the remaining daylight hours, and then clear enough tonight for air temperatures to drop pretty efficiently toward the dew point. And when that happens, we tend to get a little bit of fog going, and I expect to see some of that overnight tonight once the wind eases up. It's still pretty windy right now. North-northwest wind is steady at 26, gusting to 36 in the last hour with the 5 o'clock update in from Toronto Pearson International. It's sunny right now. It's 26. Our overnight night low dipping to 16 degrees.
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1: Breaking news from the 401. Two closures impacting the commute. Provincial police currently on scene of a serious crash involving a motorcycle that has shut down the eastbound 401 express lanes at Winston Churchill.
3: And along the top of the city, westbound 401 collector lane still closed west of Keele due to a messy spill. We go back to 680's Kyle Hawking in the traffic center with the latest, including how best to avoid the worst of the gridlock. Kyle.
0: Well, Alex, this closure in the eastbound express lanes is the second major closure we've had put into place today on the 401. The eastbound express lanes shut down from east of Winston Churchill to approaching Mavis. OPP Sergeant Kerry Schmidt.
4: Just before 4 o'clock, a collision involving a motorcycle and a passenger vehicle occurred on the eastbound express lanes of the 401 just between Winston Churchill and Mississauga Road. The rider of the motorcycle collided to the rear of a passenger vehicle. He was ejected from the machine, sustained serious injuries. He's been transported to hospital.
0: The collector lanes remain open through the area, but there are heavy delays stretching back to about the 407 now. This crash happened about 3 hours after a major spill occurred on the westbound 401, which still has a section of the collector lanes closed approaching the 400. OPP's not been able to give firm timelines for either scene to be cleared. Reporting live from the 680 Traffic Center, Kyle Hawking, 680 News Radio.
1: 680 News Time, 505. It's crunch time for Canada's top negotiators to try and stop another round of tariffs from the U.S. set to go into effect in less than 30 hours. A delegation led by Federal Cabinet Minister Dominic LeBlanc is again meeting with U.S. Trade Representative Jamieson Greer and Commerce Secretary Howard Lutnick today. City's Parliament Hill reporter Cormac McSweeney on what could come out of these discussions.
5: Bloomberg has reported that the framework of a potential deal would possibly see the U.S. reduce but not eliminate sectoral tariffs on things like steel and aluminum in exchange for provinces returning American booze to store shelves and increasing American access to our dairy sector. But the Globe reports that the two sides still remain far apart on the issues around lumber and auto tariffs, raising doubts about whether a deal can be had in time to avoid that new round of tariffs. The Canadian side has warned the U.S. that they have no choice but to retaliate if these tariffs

0: are imposed. Ontario has been calling for dollar-for-dollar reaction, while BC has talked about restricting its critical minerals that go to the U.S., and New Brunswick has suggested cutting off energy from that province to northern states.
1: Alberta and Saskatchewan have rejected the idea of placing new tariffs or restrictions on U.S. exports. As a result, those provinces have largely been spared in the new round of threatened tariffs.
2: 680 News Time 507, a close ally to the current mayor, is making a run to return to City Hall, while her main challenger unveils a plan to tackle addiction. 680's Momin Qureshi has the election buzz 4 days before the registration period closes.
3: 4 years ago, Mike Layton walked away from City Hall because he wanted to spend more time with his two young daughters. Today, with those two girls and his wife by his side, he registered to once again run for council.
4: Hello. Hi, I'm doing okay. How are you?
3: Layton running for the seat he previously held in University Rosedale.
5: I want to bring my energy, my passion, my experience to the table to help advance some of these critical issues that we're facing.
3: He is also notably the stepson of current Mayor Olivia Chow. Two have a very close relationship. Meantime, mayoral candidate Brad Bradford says if he wins, he'll push for mandatory treatment for people suffering from serious drug addiction, but he can only advocate for it. Ultimately, it's up to the Ford government.
6: This is a change that we need the province to enact that will require and compel treatment when it is determined that that's necessary.
3: At City Hall, I'm Omen Qureshi.
1: 680 News Time 508. It's a rest day for the surging Blue Jays after 17 games in 17 days. We get more from 680's Alex Xcerra.
7: So the Blue Jays had a great week taking series from the Red Sox and the Yankees, with all of those wins coming in close games. Sportsnet's Ben Nicholson-Smith says that can only be sustained for so long, with a big bat or two needing to emerge.
8: If they can get that from someone here, then you finally take the pressure off, because you can't be going to Louis Varland and Braden Fisher every single night in one-run games. Like, at a certain point, you got to build yourself a 5 or 6-run lead.
7: The Jays will spend the week on the road against division rivals, with a 3-game series in Tampa starting tomorrow, followed by a weekend series at the Yankees. Toronto just a game back of Baltimore for the final wildcard spot, and this evening the O's go for the 4-game wraparound sweep in Tampa Bay. You can see it on Sportsnet starting at 6. 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
1: Now the gas price update. Enpro predicts the price will not change at midnight, holding at $1.709 a liter at most GTA stations. Coming up in 60 seconds, traffic and weather together, including two closures on the 401, one in the city, another in Mississauga.
2: 680 News Time, 510.
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1: Time for Rogers, Xfinity Internet, traffic and weather together. 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
16: This report is brought to you by Foodland. We've still got closures both ways on the 401. It's an express lane closure for eastbound traffic on the 401 in Mississauga. From east of Winston Churchill to approaching Mavis, all express lanes closed. A crash being investigated here. It was involving a motorcycle. So the heavy backup starts from the 407 and extends into the collector lanes to about Mississauga Road. That's where the crash happened in the express. They also have the left lane blocked in the collectors, though, approaching Mississauga Road. Still not sure if this is a related collision to that express lane investigation or if it was unrelated, but that left lane's blocked in the collectors. Once you're past Mississauga Road collectors, things open up for a little while. We do have a collision, though, approaching Warden in the express. Left lane is blocked, and that's adding to usual volume we see from the 410 to Warden, alternately express and collectors. On the westbound 401, there's a short stretch of the collector lanes closed as you approach the 400. It's for ongoing spill cleanup. A liquid asphalt oil spill happened about 1 o'clock this afternoon, and that's still being cleaned up. It's between the two transfers from where the collector to express transfer leaves and where the express to collector transfer comes on. That's where the stretch of the collector lanes is closed, because traffic in the express can still transfer back into the collectors here. So if you need to get to the 400, the only way to do that is to be in the express, then transfer into the 400 or into the collectors before the 400. Otherwise, you won't be able to get to those 400 ramps. And delays stretch from Kennedy to the 427 express and collectors. It's busy through the 410 collectors and James Snow to west of Highway 25. And Carrie Prunskis, still no change with this stubborn westbound Gardner crash.
4: Yeah, two lanes closed, two lanes open on the westbound Gardner west of Park Lawn. It's the two left lanes that are blocked with this collision. Emergency crews on scene. So a major backup on the westbound Gardner from the DVP to west of Park Lawn. Westbound Lakeshore is slow from approaching Jarvis to York. Another delay west of Jameson onto the Gardner ramp at the Humber Bridge. On the Fort Erie-bound QEW past Jordan Road, the left lane is blocked with a collision, so expect delays in both directions because of that issue. And there was a problem on the eastbound QEW approaching the 427. That looks to have cleared, but you have delays on the eastbound QEW Gardner. Busy through Mississauga, Erin Mills to Dixie, and then a slow go just east of the 427 to Park Lawn. Then it's busy from Spadina to the Jarvis ramp. And expect delays up the northbound DVP 404 from Bloor to Shepherd, then Highway 7 to 16th Avenue, and again through Bloomington. I had a call from a traffic spotter north of the city at Davis Drive and Dufferin. It sounds like all westbound and northbound lanes are blocked at that intersection because of a collision. At Foodland, see what the locals have picked for you, like Ontario-raised chicken and pork. Add some local sizzle to your summer grill. And with the forecast, here's Rob Haswell.
13: Thank you very much, Carrie. We will see a bit more sunshine and have a very pleasant early evening. A little breezy, but as that breeze calms down and air temperatures cool, we can expect a little bit of fog to form in the overnight. Shouldn't be a widespread problem, but do watch for a few pockets to get a little more dense through the overnight hours into early Tuesday morning. After that, some sunshine through the midday Tuesday with a few more clouds Tuesday afternoon. Generally dry during the daylight hours on Tuesday, but by Tuesday night, the rain starts to roll back in. We'll get to a high of 28. We do have some more sun and some more warmth in the extended outlook that's coming up for you in less than 10. Right now, it's a breezy north-northwest wind with sunshine and 26 at Toronto Pearson International. Our overnight low, 16 degrees.
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1: It's sunny downtown, 27 degrees, feeling like 31. Good afternoon. I'm Laura Carney.
2: I'm Alex Bloomfield. Here are the top stories this hour.
1: Traffic alert. Two major problems on the 401. Eastbound 401 express lanes are closed from Winston Churchill to Mavis for a serious crash involving a motorcycle. And westbound 401 collector lanes remain closed west of Keele. That's because of a liquid asphalt oil spill. Former councillor Mike Layton wants his old job back at City Hall. Layton was a councillor for 12 years. And after taking off a term to spend time with his family, he's ready to come back. He filed his papers this morning to run a University Rosedale. And Prime Minister Mark Carney expects to speak to U.S. President Donald Trump before Wednesday's tariff deadline. This is trade negotiations between both countries continue in Washington. The U.S. is set to impose 50% tariffs on a range of Canadian goods.

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2: Laura, ESPN reporting that the NBA has found no evidence that Clippers owner Steve Ballmer funneled money to Kawhi Leonard through team sponsors to try to circumvent the salary cap. The article today saying both the league and the team have been working on a resolution to the investigation the last number of days. ESPN also suggesting the league is looking into whether the Clippers' introduction of Kawhi to the sponsors broke any rules. As is being reported, the league is looking into four different companies the Clippers did business with. Raptors and Clippers yet to finalize the trade, which would see Kawhi come back to Toronto. NBA releasing a statement this afternoon saying that the article contains numerous and significant inaccuracies. Blue Jays get their first day off in 18 days. They're down in Tampa for game one tomorrow. Jays are sitting a game back of Baltimore for the final wildcard spot. And this evening, the O's go for the four-game sweep in Tampa Bay. That gets going at 6:05 on Sportsnet. And Félix Auger-Aliassime will lead Canada's roster for next month's Davis Cup qualifier against France in Quebec City. Also on the roster, Montreal's Gabriel Diallo, along with Newmarket's Liam Draxel and Markham's Duncan Chan. Sports at 15 and 45 past every hour or anytime at sportsnet.ca.
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1: Peel Regional Police have announced five arrests in a months-old double homicide investigation in Brampton. As we hear from 680's Phil Martino, three of them face murder charges.
10: A man and a teenager died after being shot in the Kennedy and Rutherford area of Brampton back in early April. One was found on the grounds of a school, the other a short distance away.
11: Through our investigation, we identified two groups of individuals, separate groups that were responsible for this, with a deceased party belonging to each group.
10: Peel Regional Police Inspector Mike Mavity says they've recovered five guns in total and they have arrested five people.
11: A 21-year-old Janoy Bell of Brampton has been charged with two counts of first-degree murder. A 17-year-old young person from Brampton has been charged with two counts of first-degree murder. A 16-year-old young person, also from Brampton, has been charged with two counts of first-degree murder and various firearms offenses.
10: Phil Martino, 680 News Radio.
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14: This report is brought to you by Lexus of Barrie. We've got problems both ways on the 401, but one looks like it might be coming to an end soon. On the eastbound 401, the express lanes are closed between Winston Churchill and Mavis, roughly. It's due to a collision involving a motorcyclist. The transfers themselves are east of Winston Churchill, where you're forced into the collector lanes. And then on your approach to Mavis, that's the first chance to get back into the express. The crash happened right around Mississauga Road in the express.

0: Involving a motorcycle, so that's being investigated, and you're using the collector lanes in the meantime only. It's heavy back to the 407, slow traffic into the collectors to about Mississauga Road, and then once you pass that area, it does pick up. A collision as well approaching Warden and the Express. The left lane is blocked, so it's heavy from the 410 to Warden Express and collectors. Most of that's rush hour volume, but of course this Warden issue is not helping. Often on delays then from Westney to east of Thixon. The issue might be coming towards a conclusion on the westbound 401 approaching the 400 collectors. You're still being forced into the express at this moment, but looks like the cleanup of this oil spill has mostly finished. Crews are now just off to the right shoulder, so they should be reopening those collector lanes soon. Delays stretch from Kennedy, alternately express and collectors, towards the 427, then Dixie to the 410 collectors and through Mavis collectors. Also heavy from James Snow to west of Highway 25. And Carrie, you're keeping an eye on this issue on the westbound Gardner.
1: Yeah, it's still here. Westbound Gardner, west of Park Lawn. The two left lanes are blocked with a collision, so that is causing a major backup from the DVP. Extra busy westbound Lakeshore and westbound on Queens Quay. And I'm thinking there's a new problem on the 40 rebound QEW just past the 403 in Burlington. Seeing a delay from Appleby to approaching Fairview, there's already a collision on the 40 rebound QEW past Jordan Road. That's blocking the left lane, so it's backed up into Beamsville. A new problem on the westbound 403 west of Mavis. The left lane is blocked with a collision, so now it's extremely slow as you make your way on the westbound 403 through Mississauga. And on city streets at Davis Drive and Dufferin, all westbound and northbound lanes are blocked at that intersection because of a collision. Unleash luxury and elevate performance at Lexus of Barrie. 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With the extended forecast, here's Rob Haswell.
2: Thank you, Carrie. We'll see the temperatures drop down to around 16 degree mark tonight. And the problem with that is that there's enough moisture in the air to kind of equal that out and saturate the air into a bit of a fog. So there may be some patchy fog to deal with, but it shouldn't be a widespread issue. Some of that will linger into Tuesday morning, but by midday Tuesday into the noon hour, we should be on the sunny side and looking very good with just a few more clouds Tuesday afternoon. Showers should wait until late Tuesday evening at the earliest and be more like Tuesday night, high of 28 degrees tomorrow. Now, Wednesday, we get some showers again, high of 26. But after that, the extended forecast turns around quite a bit. We see sunshine on Thursday. We get up to around 26 degrees. Sunshine on Friday, we get up to around 29. Unfortunately, right now, the weekend is looking a little wet. Not a washout, but a little wet. Hopefully, a drying trend will kick in before we get too much closer to the weekend. Right now, we're sitting at 26 with lots of sun at Pearson. Our overnight low, 16 degrees.
3: Coming up at 5:30, the latest on two closures on the 401, one in the city, the other in Mississauga.
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3: Anne Hathaway has been named a Disney legend. ABC's Chuck Sievertson explains what that means in tonight's entertainment report.
9: It's not lost on me that my first role is probably the one that I'll wind up being best known for throughout the course of my career.
10: And that role was?
11: Me? A princess? Shut up!
10: The Princess Diaries star was honored Sunday night at Disney's biennial D23 fan event, along with Lin-Manuel Miranda, Dwayne Johnson, and the Jonas Brothers. Hathaway also confirmed Princess Diaries 3 is in the works. Also at D23, it was announced that a new Simpsons movie will be released in the fall of 2027, along with Frozen 3. Plus, Incredibles 3 is set for summer 2028. Disney is the parent company of ABC News.
12: The fights are going to be spicy.
10: The Diplomat returns to Netflix October 15th. This time, Carrie Russell's Kate Wyler must work to prevent her husband's alliance with the president from spinning out of control. Chuck Sievertson, ABC News.
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19: As Canada U.S. Trade Minister Dominic LeBlanc and the Chief Trade Negotiator Jana Charette met with U.S. Trade Negotiator Jamieson Greer and Commerce Secretary Howard Lutnick in Washington Monday, an economic report saying the latest bevy of threatened U.S. tariffs could be spelling trouble for the renegotiation of the Canada-U.S.-Mexico trade agreement. Bradley Saunders with Capital Economics writes that the duties set to come into effect this week risk stalling CUSMA by reigniting a tit-for-tat trade war, hurting business confidence and slowing growth. U.S. government announcing a plan last month to hit Canada with a 50% tariff on hundreds of categories of goods worth a total of roughly $20 billion U.S. Tariffs slated to take effect Wednesday at midnight, the majority of this driven by Canadian provinces removing U.S. alcohol from store shelves. The Memorandum of Understanding signed between the U.S. and Iran back in mid-June, expiring on Monday, and that led to oil spiking by the better part of $2 U.S. a barrel. It was at $84.43 U.S. a barrel. Turned out to be a red day across North American markets. Investors with jitters as the MOU between the U.S. and Iran coming to an end. The TSX was lower by 62 points. The Dow off 272, while the NASDAQ was lower by 84. The Canadian dollar at the close, 72.08 cents U.S. At the Business Center, I'm John Leatherby.
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3: Right now downtown, sunny and 27. 680 News Time, 5:30.
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4: It's simply a terrible Monday drive, especially on the 401. Two major closures on the go. The most recent, a 4 o'clock crash in Mississauga. It closed a portion of the eastbound express lanes at Winston Churchill. A 53-year-old motorcyclist rushed to hospital with life-threatening injuries.
3: Meantime, since around 1 this afternoon, there have been brutal delays going westbound across the city due to another issue in the collectors between Keele and the 400. A transport truck losing its load of liquid asphalt, making for a sticky road service. That backup from the closure stretching all the way back into Scarborough.
4: And you can add to that a crash on the westbound Gardner leaving the city. And at this point, let's just go to Rogers Xfinity Internet, traffic and weather together. Kyle, I do hear there's a bit of good news.
0: Yeah, there's good news on one side of the 401, Alex, and that would be the westbound 401 where this oil spill cleanup was happening for about 4.5 hours, actually, and it has just wrapped up. Westbound 401 approaching the 400 collector lanes reopened. We did have them closed for a short stretch, and the transfer into the collectors fully reopened as well. So that wraps up that. It is slow on the west 401 approaching the 412 to Salem, and then from Kennedy, alternately express the collectors towards the 427, and no longer issues near the 400, so some of that volume will start to improve. Delay as well from Dixie to the

0: 410 Collectors through Mavis Collectors, then James Snow to west of Highway 25. We still do have the express lane closed on the eastbound 401. The express lane shut down from east of Winston Churchill to approaching Mavis. This is a collision investigation. A motorcyclist was involved, and so crews are still on the scene. There had also been a lane blocked in the Collectors where this crash happened, right around Mississauga Road in those Collectors. That is now reopened. That left lane was blocked, but it's reopened. So just the express lanes affected here, and it's heavy going from the 407 into the Collector lanes to Mississauga Road. Once you get past the visual distraction of where this actual collision happened, things pick up. Still a collision, though, approaching Warden in the express. Looks like mostly cleared, but still a partial left lane blocked, and delays stretch from the 410 to Warden, alternately express and Collectors. Busy as well from Westney to east of Salem, from Brock Street to east of Thixon. And Carrie Prunskis, you're keeping an eye on the other major issue, that on the westbound Gardner.
1: Yeah, we have only half the lanes available here on the westbound Gardner, west of Park Lawn. Two left lanes are blocked with a collision, so you're getting by using the two right lanes, and that is causing a major backup from the DVP. Westbound Lakeshore, extremely slow, with people taking that as an alternate route. If you're on the 40 rebound QEW, whatever was happening by the 403 in Burlington has cleared. It's getting a bit better there. But past Jordan Road, the left lane is still blocked because of a collision, so traffic is backed up into Beamsville. It's causing delays on the Toronto-bound QEW as well. And that collision on the westbound 403 west of Mavis has cleared. You're still going through heavy traffic on the westbound 403 through Mississauga. And on city streets, there's a collision at Davis Drive and Dufferin. It's blocking all westbound and northbound lanes at that intersection. Putting off blood work? 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And with the forecast, here's Rob Haswell.
2: Thank you, Carrie. We have quite a bit of sunshine left for the day today, so enjoy it while it lasts. Once we get to the sunset and beyond, we'll cool down rapidly enough under some relatively clear skies to get some patchy fog forming, and that'll linger on into our Tuesday morning. But we should have a pleasant night, all things considered, and this breeze that's been fairly consistent throughout the day today should start to calm down overnight tonight as well. Last check, we had a north-northwest wind steady at 26, gusting up around 36 kilometers per hour. But again, that should calm down later on tonight. Right now, as we check in with the downtown Sunnybrook thermometer, it's sunny and 27. Our overnight low dips to 16.
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5: Top Canadian and American trade negotiators have spent the day behind closed doors in the U.S. Capitol again, with Wednesday's tariff deadline fast approaching.
3: 680's John Leatherby has more.
6: The talks between Dominic LeBlanc and Jenna Charette and U.S. trade negotiator Jamison Greer and Secretary Howard Lutnick come after LeBlanc and Charette spent the majority of the week in the U.S. Capitol. A spokesperson for LeBlanc describes a virtual meeting between the minister and Greer on Sunday as constructive. Meanwhile, Prime Minister Carney says he expects to speak with U.S. President Trump before the Wednesday deadline. Speaking in St. John's, Carney declining to say what he thinks a good deal looks like, but he says the federal government has a plan to cover all eventualities. John Leatherby, 680 News Radio.
5: Meantime, Premier Ford says Ontario will be prepared for every scenario.
7: But this is why I have been pushing so hard for a united Team Canada response to this attack on Canadian workers, on Canadian sovereignty, Canadian communities. We need to stick together.
5: The Premier made those comments in an address to the Association of Municipalities of Ontario.
3: One Toronto City Councillor wants his old job back, and a mayoral candidate has released a new plank in his platform. 680's Momin Qureshi is on the municipal campaign trail.
8: Mike Layton decided not to run in the 2022 election because he wanted to spend more time with his family. Flash forward 4 years, and today, with his wife and two young daughters by his side, Layton registering for a shot at getting his job back as councillor for University Rosedale.
9: This is a big moment for our city. I want to be there to help make the change happen and be part of that work.
8: Layton, the longtime stepson of current mayor Olivia Chow.
10: Public service is in his DNA. Local democracy matter. I wish him well.
8: Meantime, one of Chow's rivals in the upcoming election, Brad Bradford, announcing his intention to push for mandatory treatment for people suffering from serious addiction issues.
11: It's maybe 100 or 200 individuals that might be eligible for this.
8: But that kind of change would have to be enacted by the province. At City Hall, I'm Omen Qureshi.
5: 680 News Time, 536. Months after two people were gunned down on the grounds of a school in Brampton, Peel police have announced arrests in the case. 680's Phil Martino with the latest.
12: A man and a teen died after a shooting on a school property.

0: near Kennedy and Rutherford and Brampton in early April.
1: We've identified two separate groups that were involved in this incident, with one deceased representing an individual from each group.
0: Peel Regional Police say they've arrested five people. 21-year-old Janoy Bell of Brampton and a 17-year-old are facing two counts each of first-degree murder, and another teen is also charged in this case.
1: A 16-year-old young person, also from Brampton, has been charged with two counts of murder and various firearms offenses.
0: Police have also charged a 25-year-old Toronto man with conspiracy to commit an indictable offense and a 23-year-old from Orangeville with possession of a firearm for the purpose of trafficking. Phil Martino, 680 News Radio.
2: 680 News, time 5:37. Advocates are vowing to fight against a new provincial bail requirement, calling the updated policy unjust. The new provisions that came into effect today require the accused or their surety to pay a full cash security deposit within 2 days of their release. Shana

0: Hunt of City News has more.
1: All this is doing is setting up bail for the rich and incarceration for the poor.
2: Many lawyers, including Nick Cake, worry this will create two tiers of justice, telling me the courts were blindsided by the new bail provision that was announced by Ontario's Attorney General just days ago. Cake says on Monday the courts were scrambling when this came into effect, and he does not believe the new cash bail system will have the impact the government is hoping for.
1: I mean, the result of this is either going to be that more people are detained in custody because they can't afford to get out, or the reverse of that will be that we will see the courts issue deposit amounts that are well below the deposit amounts that were issued, let's say, last week or last year.
2: The Canadian Civil Liberties and the Criminal Lawyers Associations have now teamed up to fight this in court.
0: The Ford government says the new measures are meant to crack down on repeat offenders.
3: And there's new reporting in the NBA's 11-month investigation into the LA Clippers and Kawhi Leonard. The latest buzz from 680's Alex Sixero.
4: Citing three sources, ESPN reports that the NBA has found no evidence that Clippers owner Steve Ballmer funneled money to Kawhi Leonard through team sponsors in a way to circumvent the salary cap. The article says instead, the NBA is looking into whether the team's introduction of Kawhi to the companies broke any rules, with the investigation looking at least four different companies the Clippers did business with. The report says the league and the Clippers have been spending the last number of days working on a resolution to the investigation as the Raptors are waiting to finalize their trade to reacquire Kawhi from Los Angeles. NBA spokesman Mike Bass has responded to the article, suggesting it contains numerous and significant inaccuracies and that the results of the matter will be made clear once the investigation is over. Alex Sixero, 680 News Radio.
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3: Time for Rogers Xfinity Internet, traffic and weather together on the ones. Here's Kyle Hawking.
4: And this report is brought to you by African Lion Safari. The eastbound 401 express lanes remain closed from east of Winston Churchill to approaching Mavis. It's due to a collision investigation crash involving a motorcycle that happened just before 4 o'clock this afternoon. So there's a heavy backup from the 407 into the collector lanes to about Mississauga Road. That's where the collision in the express actually happened. It's providing a visual distraction now for traffic trying to get through the area, along with the closure of the express lanes, of course. We've got, once you're past the Mississauga Road, a section of the 401 that opens up a little bit. However, it gets heavy again from approaching the 427, alternately express and collectors to approaching Warden. And there had been problems there in the express. They've just cleared about 2 minutes ago. So there should be an improvement, at least somewhat, in the area east of the DVP, but a lot of volume to clear out. Delays then from Westney to east of Salem and from Brock Street to east of Thixon. It's busy on the westbound 401 approaching the 412 to Salem. And if you missed it in the last report, the collector lanes reopened approaching the 400 after a spill cleanup for about 4.5 hours took place in that area. It's heavy going from Kennedy, alternately express and collectors, to the 427, from Dixie to the 410 collectors, through Mavis and the collectors, and through Highway 25. And Carrie, it's starting to seem like this issue on the westbound Gardner may never clear.
5: It's been here almost 2 hours now, Kyle. Westbound on the Gardner, west of Park Lawn, the two left lanes remain closed, all due to a collision. So it's absolutely jammed on the westbound Gardner from just west of the DVP to west of Park Lawn. Very slow westbound Lakeshore from Parliament to York, and again from west of Jameson onto the Gardner ramp at the Humber Bridge. There's a new problem on the westbound QEW. It's west of Guelph Line. The ramp lane is blocked with a collision. Busy through Burlington from Appleby to Brandt. And Fort Erie bound QEW backed up from Ontario Street in Beamsville to just past Jordan Road. That's where the left lane is blocked with a collision. That issue causing a delay on the Toronto bound side as well. And there's a new problem, Toronto bound QEW, just before Christie Street. Left lane is blocked with a collision, so it's getting backed up from Bartlett. You have a slow go again on the eastbound QEW from approaching Burloak to Dorval and from Erin Mills to Dixie. Heavy traffic eastbound Gardner, but no problems. Over 1,000 exotic birds and animals. African Lion Safari, Canada's original safari adventure. 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With the forecast, here's Rob Haswell.
6: Thank you, Carrie. We have a dry day today and most of the day tomorrow. There is quite a bit of moisture in the air, though, and that'll likely mean some fog developing in the overnight tonight as our air temperatures drop toward our dew points. And that fog could get a little bit thicker in a few spots, so just kind of a heads up for drivers, even past midnight into early parts of Tuesday morning. Tuesday does look to be a dry day, but by Tuesday night, the rain rolls in. Tuesday's high should get to around 28. Degrees. Some more heat and sunshine in the extended outlook. I'll have that for you in less than 10. Right now, as we check out the downtown thermometer, it's a sunny 27 degrees. Vaughan has a few clouds in 26, and our overnight low is 16.
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2: Sunny and 26, feels like 30 in downtown Toronto. Good afternoon. I'm Alex Bloomfield.
3: And I'm Laura Carney. 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
2: Traffic alert. The East 401 Express lanes are closed from Winston Churchill to Mavis after a crash that sent a 53-year-old motorcyclist to hospital with life-threatening injuries. Talks again today in the U.S. Capitol between top Canadian and American trade officials ahead of the next tariff deadline, now a little over a day away. And Mike Layton has registered to run for his old city council seat. The stepson of the mayor will face incumbent Diane Sachs at University of Rosedale.
3: Time now for sports.
2: Alex Sixero.
4: Alex, following 17 games in 17 days, the Blue Jays are resting up for a three-game series in Tampa Bay, which kicks off tomorrow. Jays now a game back of Baltimore for the final wildcard spot. And this evening, the O's are going for the four-game wraparound suite in Tampa Bay. You can see that in about 20 minutes on Sportsnet. We have a new twist in the Kawhi Leonard story. ESPN reporting the NBA has presented no evidence that Clippers owner Steve Ballmer funneled money to Leonard through team sponsors in a way to circumvent the salary cap. The report says the league is also looking into whether the team's introduction of Kawhi to the sponsors broke any rules. The Raptors still waiting to finalize their trade to reacquire Kawhi from LA. The NBA releasing a statement this afternoon saying the ESPN article contains numerous and significant inaccuracies, and the results of this matter will be made clear once the investigation is over. Raptors made some news today, signing guard Malachi Smith. He played 15 games with the Brooklyn Nets last season, making four starts. And in tennis news, Canada has set their Davis Cup roster for next month's qualifier against France in Quebec City. It is led by Félix Auger-Aliassime, who is joined by Gabriel Diallo, Liam Draxel, and Duncan Chan. Sports at 15 and 45 past every hour or anytime at sportsnet.ca.
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2: Ukraine's energy grid is coming under a new round of attack from Russia.
8: Russia attacked facilities of Ukraine's Nafto gas group 13 times over the past week and has targeted its premises almost 300 times since the start of the year, the state energy company says. Ukrainian officials, who say Russia is weaponizing winter, fear Moscow will pursue its campaign through the coming winter too. Russian drones and missiles struck facilities in several regions of the country, with one asset hit multiple times during the week, Nafto gas adds, reporting serious damage to equipment and production capacity. No employees were hurt in the attacks, though. DTEK Group, a coal mining and power production company, says a Russian attack started a fire at one of its mines, killing a 52-year-old man. I'm Charles Deledesma.
2: Two artificial intelligence giants are facing lawsuits from Roundhill Music, which could see them shell out more than $1 billion in damages. The cases filed today accuse Suno and Anthropic of stealing tens of thousands of copyrighted songs to train their models. AI technology uses millions of existing works to train models how to create new ones. In a statement, Roundhill CEO Josh Gruss stressed the company is not against artificial intelligence, but against the idea that you can build a business worth billions on top of other people's creative work and pay the creators nothing. In 60 seconds, a look at the roads and the extended forecast.
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4: 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We've still got the eastbound 401 express lanes closed in Mississauga from east of Winston Churchill to approaching Mavis. Collision involving a motorcycle. The crash happened around Mississauga Road in the express around just before 4 o'clock this afternoon. And a heavy delay from the 407 into the collector lanes to about Mississauga Road. And once you pass where the scene is in the express, it's drawing your attention. Things start to pick up a little bit. And we've also got delays approaching the 427 out towards Kennedy, alternately Express and Collectors, Westney to east of Salem and from Brock Street to east of Thixon. Traffic spotter called with an issue on the westbound 401 west of Keele and the Collectors. Looks like the center lane is blocked with a stalled vehicle, the second lane from the left. It is busy first approaching the 412 to Salem, and it's still quite slow from Kennedy to the 427, alternately Express and Collectors. More delays from Dixie to the 410 Collectors, through Mavis and the Collectors, and through Highway 25 and Carey Prunskis. Looks like a minor improvement on the westbound Gardner, just one lane blocked.
2: Yeah, westbound Gardner, west of Park Lawn. The left lane still blocked with a collision, but now you have three lanes to use, so that should improve these delays somewhat. Plus, we're getting closer to 6 o'clock where things start to kind of peter out anyway, but westbound Gardner, you're still going through a terrible drive from west of the DVP to this collision west of Park Lawn. A lot of extra traffic westbound Lakeshore and westbound Queens Quay and Queensway. Westbound on the QEW, west of Guelph Line, the ramp lane is blocked because of a collision. Busy on the westbound QEW from the 427 to here Ontario, and then approaching Walker's Line to Brant. MTO says the collision on the Fort Erie bound QEW past Jordan Road has cleared. There is still a collision Toronto bound on the QEW approaching Christie Street. The left lane blocked there with a collision. 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And with the extended forecast, here's Rob Haswell.
5: Thank you very much, Carrie. The ridge of high pressure that's sitting over us right now should hold solid enough and keep us clear enough tonight for air temperatures to drop down to around 16 degrees. Could see some patchy fog form overnight. That'll linger on into Tuesday morning. After that, a dry day Tuesday with just a few more clouds in the afternoon. But by Tuesday night, rain rolls in. We'll have a high of around 28. Mix of sun and cloud and a few showers on Wednesday with a high of 26. Then a sunny Thursday, also around 26. Sunny and warming up a bit. On Friday, we hit a high of around 29 degrees. Right now, we're sitting at 26 with a breezy north-northwest wind. Our overnight low, 16 degrees.
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3: More construction on Eastern Avenue in Toronto starts tonight, and that will include a long-term ramp closure.
11: A closure of Eastern Avenue will take place overnight, and come tomorrow morning, an on-ramp will be closed until next year. Starting at 10 p.m., eastbound Eastern will be closed between Sumac and Broadview, and Adelaide will be closed from Parliament to where it merges with Eastern. This closure will lift by 5 a.m. tomorrow, but a lane at the DVP on-ramp will remain closed, and the on-ramp from Eastern

0: Eastern Avenue to the northbound DVP will be shut down. This ramp closure will be in place until January. It's all part of a flood protection project taking place in the area. The eastern ramp to the northbound DVP needs to be realigned. You'll have to go up to either Queen or Dundas to get to the northbound DVP. Jordan Kerr, 680 News Radio.
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1: And now the dynamic market minute. Here's John Leatherby.
7: The price of oil taking off Monday as the memorandum of understanding between the U.S. and Iran, signed back in mid-June, expired. Iran's foreign ministry ruling out talks to extend that MOU. According to the state news agency, and a senior Iranian official telling Reuters, Tehran's going to be shifting to offense rather than relying on defense if diplomacy with the U.S. fails. U.S. President Trump telling Fox News he wouldn't hesitate to bomb an ally, Oman, if it tries to interfere in any of the negotiations. And the Strait of Hormuz back to having no tanker traffic moving at all. This as well while the U.S. has now canceled defensive training exercises with South Korea, with Donald Trump citing his already solid relationship with North Korean President Kim Jong-un. So at the close on Monday, we had the price for a barrel of oil U.S. higher by the better part of $2, $84.43 U.S. One economic report from Capital Economics saying that if the tariffs threatened by the U.S. on Canada go through, it will risk stalling the current CUSMA talks involving Canada, the U.S., and Mexico. That deadline for the 50% tariffs is midnight on Wednesday. The market's finishing on the downside to start the trading week. The TSX was in the red by 62 points. In New York, the Dow was off 272, while the NASDAQ was lower by 84. The Canadian dollar at the close, 72.08 cents U.S. At the Business Center, I'm John Leatherby.
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4: It's Monday, August 17th. Good evening. I'm Laura Carney.
2: I'm Alex Bloomfield. Here's what's making news right now.
4: A motorcyclist has serious life-threatening injuries in a crash that has shut down the eastbound 401 express lanes at Winston Churchill. A full traffic report is seconds away.
2: Canadian and U.S. negotiators are talking tariffs in Washington ahead of Wednesday's deadline as the White House threatens 50% tariffs on a range of goods.
5: The deadline to register for this fall's municipal election fast approaching. A face very

0: familiar to City Hall is trying to get back on council, while a prominent mayoral candidate is making his pitch to help those with addiction issues.
1: Toronto's public health unit is dealing with an outbreak of Legionnaires' disease with 6 confirmed cases. Officials are focusing on the Bathurst and DuPont area.
2: The NBA reportedly has no evidence that the Clippers funneled money to Kawhi Leonard to circumvent the salary cap, and the Blue Jays rest up for a week on the road. Sports at 15.
3: Oil moves higher as fear resurfaces about hostilities between Iran and the United States. The NASDAQ lower by 84. Business at 26.
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5: Time for Rogers Xfinity Internet traffic and weather together. On the ones, here's Kyle Hawking.
6: This report is brought to you by Wayne's Auto Group. We've still got a closure of the eastbound 401 Express lanes in place at this hour. It's east of Winston Churchill to approaching Mavis, where you'll be redirected into the collector lanes. A collision here happened just before Mississauga Road in the Express involving a motorcycle, and that's still being investigated. So it's heavy from the 407 into the collector lanes to about Mississauga Road, and once you pass the scene that's drawing your attention in the Express, things pick up. A volume as well from the 427 to Victoria Park Express into Kennedy Collectors, then from Westney to east of Salem. We're hearing about a new collision on the westbound 401, stalled vehicle actually. It's West 401 near Simcoe in Oshawa, the right lane blocked according to the MTO as they deal with that stalled vehicle. Not seeing much of a delay there. It does get a little slow through the 412 towards Salem, and there is a stalled vehicle west of Keel in the Collectors. It's in the second lane from the left. That's adding to volume delays that stretch between Kennedy and the 427, alternately Express and Collectors. Also still looks a little bit slow from Dixie to the 410 in the Collectors and through Mavis in the Collectors, in fact, and then still some volume through Highway 25. And Carrie, you're still monitoring this issue on the westbound Gardner near Park Lawn.
5: It's been here for over 2 hours now, Kyle. Westbound on the Gardner, west of Park Lawn. Left lane is still blocked because of a collision, and you're going to find the delays starting from approaching Jarvis. It's packed solid all the way to west of Park Lawn. So very slow westbound Lakeshore as well from Parliament to York, and again west of Jameson onto the Gardner ramp at the Humber Bridge. Westbound QEW west of Guelph Line, the ramp lane is blocked because of a collision. Busy on the westbound QEW from the 427 to here, Ontario, and then a delay Walker's Line to west of Guelph Line. Toronto bound QEW is backed up from Ontario Street in Beamsville to just before Christie Street in Grimsby. That's where the left lane is blocked with a collision. And a slow go eastbound on the QEW Gardner from Erin Mills to approaching Spadina. 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And with the forecast, here's Rob Haswell.
7: Thank you very much, Carrie. We are so far so good when it comes to the current conditions. In fact, we still have quite a bit of sunshine as of the 6 o'clock hour. This clear sky, though, tonight will allow air temperatures to dip, and with the amount of humidity in the air, we could see some patchy fog form in the overnight. Last check, we had a north wind gusting up around 36 kilometers per hour, mainly sunny at Pearson as of the 6 o'clock hour, and currently 25, our overnight low 16 degrees.
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5: Breaking news from Mississauga. The eastbound 401 Express lanes remain closed from Winston Churchill to Mavis for a serious crash. A man has been rushed to hospital in life-threatening condition.
4: OPP Sergeant Kerry Schmidt tells 680 News Radio the crash happened just before 4 this afternoon.
8: A collision involving a motorcycle and a passenger vehicle occurred on the eastbound Express lanes of the 401 just between Winston Churchill and Mississauga Road. The rider of the motorcycle collided to the rear of a passenger vehicle.
4: Paramedics say the 53-year-old rider suffered serious life-threatening injuries.
5: High-stakes tariff talks continue in Washington between Canada and U.S. officials. On Wednesday, the White House is prepared to hit this country with 50% tariffs on a range of goods. City News Parliament Hill reporter Cormac McSweeney has more.
9: If the tariffs do take effect on Wednesday, then the U.S. would be adding a new 50% import duty on about $20 billion worth of Canadian goods with no exemption for products that are compliant under our trade deal, CUSMA. That would be a major escalation. Prime Minister Mark Carney was announcing today an agreement to upgrade and expand the Churchill Falls Generating Station in Newfoundland and Labrador. But when questioned at that announcement about the trade situation, Carney says he expects to speak with President Trump before the deadline hits, but also made it clear he didn't really want to talk about details of a potential deal.
10: We'll have opportunities over the next 48 hours to discuss in more detail as the negotiations go forward, and I think that's the best forum.

0: the most important thing happening this week in Canada is today's announcement.
1: Carney says these negotiations are delicate and intense. Cormac McSweeney, Parliament Hill.
2: 680 News Time, 6:06. It's the final week for those interested in running in the municipal election to file their papers. 680's Momin Qureshi has more on a former Toronto councillor who's looking to make a return to City Hall.
3: He was a city councillor for 12 years, but last election cycle decided to walk away to spend time with his young family. But today, with that young family by his side, Mike Layton registering to try to get his old job back as councillor for University Rosedale. It's well known Layton has a long-standing, close relationship with the mayor, a family relationship. I asked him about that dynamic.
4: The mayor's my stepmother, and we have a very close relationship. We've canoed rapids together. We've worked on policy and politics together for more than a decade. So sometimes we've seen eye to eye, sometimes we haven't. We work it out, like you do at City Council when you want to advance issues.
3: Layton says his history with mayors Tory and Ford show he's willing to work with anyone. In response to his entering the race, Olivia Chow saying simply, public service is in his DNA. At City Hall, I'm Omen Qureshi.
5: 680 News Time, 6:07. Public health is warning of an outbreak of Legionnaire's disease near the city's Annex neighborhood. 680's Phil Martino reports.
6: Toronto public health officials say they're investigating an outbreak of Legionnaire's disease in an approximately 1 kilometer radius of the intersection of Bathurst and DuPont. Six confirmed cases have been identified among people who live, work, or who have visited the area. They became symptomatic between July 2nd and July 26th. Public health is also working to figure out if this outbreak may be linked to a recently declared outbreak of Legionnaire's disease at Castleview Wychwood Towers. That's a long-term care home in the area. Five confirmed cases were identified in that outbreak, the most recent developing symptoms on July 19th. According to public health, Legionnaire's disease does not spread from person to person, and the risk to the public remains low. Phil Martino, 680 News Radio.
2: Birchmount Road is the latest target for work crews as we inch closer to the end of construction season. 680's Kyle Hawking brings us the details.
7: This is typically the time of year when construction crews get their second wind. With Labor Day around the corner and cold weather not far behind, but still a bunch of road work to finish first. And two projects are now starting up on Birchmount Road not far from one another. There are lane restrictions in place on Birchmount at the Lamoureux-Silver Springs intersection directly north of Finch. Here, an existing culvert's being replaced with patchwork happening and work on the retaining wall already underway. Just south of Finch, another project will be happening where Birchmount crosses over Highland Creek. This bridge work near Huntingwood Drive includes repairs to the concrete and fencing. Both projects are to be finished by December. With a 9-year drive, Kyle Hawking, 680 News Radio.
5: 680 News Time, 6:08. Might the Toronto Raptors be getting closer to reacquiring the Claw? 680's Alex Sixero has the latest on Kawhi Leonard and the NBA's investigation.
8: ESPN is reporting that the NBA has discovered no evidence that Clippers owner Steve Ballmer funneled money through team sponsors to Kawhi Leonard in a way to circumvent the salary cap. Instead, the article says the league is looking into whether the Clippers broke any rules in the way they introduced Kawhi to the companies, with the investigation expanded to at least four companies the Clippers had dealings with. It's believed the NBA and the Clippers have spent the last number of days working on a resolution to the investigation, as the Raptors and the Clippers still have their Kawhi trade on hold, with many believing Kawhi will be with the Raptors when training camp begins late next month in Quebec City. NBA spokesman Mike Bass has responded to the ESPN article, saying it has numerous and significant inaccuracies and that the results of this matter will be made clear once the investigation is over. Alex Sixero, 680 News Radio.
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5: Now the gas price update. Enpro predicts the price will not change at midnight, holding at $1.70.9 a liter at most GTA stations. Coming up in 60 seconds, traffic and weather together, including the latest on a full closure of the eastbound 401 express lanes in Mississauga.
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3: Time for Rogers Xfinity Internet traffic and weather together on the ones. 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
4: This report is brought to you by carsforkids.ca. We've still got this closure of the eastbound 401 express lanes in place. It's from east of Winston Churchill to approaching Mavis. That's where you're forced to use the collector lanes only. A collision involving a motorcycle happened just before Mississauga Road in the express, and so that's the scene that's being investigated. And that's also where things pick up in the collectors. Once you get past Mississauga Road, the collector lanes start to move a little better. But it is heavy from the 407 to Mississauga Road collectors. As you go past that collision scene and you're seeing the visual distraction, it's really slowing things down. Of course, that and the fact that it's only the collectors available when you would normally also have the express. A volume as well from east of the 427 to Victoria Park Express and to Kennedy Collectors, and then busy from Westney to east of Salem. On the westbound 401, we've got an issue reported near Simcoe in Oshawa. The right lane was blocked due to a stalled vehicle. Still not seeing much of a delay through that stretch. It does get a little busy from the 412 to Salem, and then a stalled vehicle west of Keele in the Collectors. That's blocking the second lane from the left. It's adding to this volume delay from Warden, alternately Express and Collectors to the 427. More volume through the 410 collectors and then through Mississauga Road in the express. That's just as you go past that eastbound closure and investigations, drawing your attention going westbound also. Volume delays well through Highway 25. And Kerry Prunska, still no change on that westbound Gardner.
5: Still this left lane blocked on the westbound Gardner west of Park Lawn. Left lane closed because of a collision, so you have three right lanes getting through, but it's a tough drive. You were down to two lanes for a while, so westbound Gardner jammed approaching Jarvis to this collision west of Park Lawn. Delays on the westbound Lakeshore from Parliament to York and from west of Jameson onto the Gardner ramp at the Humber Bridge. Westbound QEW busy through Mississauga, but no problems. There's a minor issue west of Guelph Line. The ramp lane is blocked because of a collision, so just a brief slowdown. And MTO says the problem on the Toronto-bound QEW approaching Christie Street and Grimsby has cleared. You still have a backup from about Victoria Avenue and Vineland. And then a delay eastbound QEW from east of Erin Mills to Dixie. It's a slow go eastbound Gardner from the 427 to approaching Spadina. Ready to get rid of that old or unused car? Call 1-877-CARS-4KIDS to reach a friendly live agent. You'll get a maximum tax credit and your car can be picked up as soon as tomorrow. And with a look at the forecast, here's Rob Haswell.
6: Partly cloudy for the remainder of the evening hours and into the overnight. Some patchy fog developing after midnight. The wind eases up quite nicely overnight. We dip to 16. Early morning fog on Tuesday, then sunshine through the midday with a few more clouds through Tuesday afternoon. Showers arrive by late Tuesday evening and into the overnight. Tuesday's high around 28 degrees. We'll see more sun and more heat in the extended forecast coming up in less than 10. Our overnight low, 16 degrees.
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3: Sunny and 26 degrees downtown. Good evening. I'm Laura Carney.
2: I'm Alex Bloomfield. Here's what's making news right now.
3: Traffic alert. Eastbound 401 express lanes are closed at Winston Churchill for a serious crash involving a motorcyclist.

0: Provincial police called to the scene around 4 this afternoon. A 53-year-old man on the motorcycle was rushed to hospital with serious life-threatening injuries. Former city councillor Mike Layton has decided to take another run at municipal politics, filing his papers at City Hall this morning. The stepson of Olivia Chow didn't run in the last election, wanting to spend more time with his family. The deadline to file nomination papers is 2 p.m. Friday. And high-stakes talks continue in Washington between Canadian and U.S. officials, with Wednesday's 50% tariff threat inching closer.
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2: And the Blue Jays, Laura, get a day to put up their feet after winning 2 of 3 from the New York Yankees. The Jays hit the road for the rest of the week, starting with Game 1 in Tampa Bay tomorrow. Right now, the Rays are looking to avoid the 4-game sweep at the hands of the Orioles, who are leading the Jays by a full game for the final wildcard spot. This one is on Sportsnet, and we are heading to the top of the second at the Trop. There is no score. ESPN reporting the NBA has presented no evidence that Clippers owner Steve Ballmer funneled money to Kawhi Leonard through team sponsors in a way to circumvent the salary cap, the report says. The league is also trying to find out if the Clippers' introduction of Kawhi to these sponsors broke any rules. Over the last couple of days, it's being reported that the team and the league are working on a resolution to this 11-month-long investigation. The NBA releasing a statement this afternoon saying the article contains numerous and significant inaccuracies. Raptors and Clippers still have their Kawhi trade on hold. Raptors did make one addition this afternoon, the signing of guard Malachi Smith, the former Brooklyn Nets guard. And to tennis, Ottawa's Gabby Dabrowski and Barbara Krejcikova moved on to the women's doubles round of 16 in Cincinnati, picked up a 3-set win earlier today. Sports at 15 and 45 past every hour or anytime at sportsnet.ca.
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0: The Supreme Court has rejected President Trump's attempt to deny a multi-million-dollar payment he was ordered to make after a jury found he sexually abused and defamed former magazine writer E. Jean Carroll.
5: The court's decision is the latest legal loss for Trump in his protracted legal fight with Carroll. Though the Supreme Court's already denied the president's appeal in June, Trump's attorneys had asked the court to reconsider that decision, which the justices have now declined to do. Under a lower court order, Trump had already paid Carroll the $5.6 million. Carroll's lawyers said in a court filing that she would place the award in an interest-bearing account until the defendant's petition for rehearing is denied. Carroll sued Trump in 2019 for defamation. Then she sued him again in 2022 for defamation and battery after New York enacted a law allowing victims of sexual abuse to file civil claims for past incidents. John Leatherby, 680 News Radio.
0: 680 News Time, 619. Members of Parliament are set to examine Canada's security screening process following the arrest of Canadian NATO intern. The House of Commons Public Safety and National Security Committee met today and agreed to invite the Public Safety Minister. The name of the suspect has not been released following their arrest on espionage allegations in Belgium last month. Coming up in 60 seconds, traffic and your extended forecast.
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2: Time for Roger's Xfinity Internet traffic and weather together. 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
3: This report is brought to you by Lexus Dealers of Ontario. I'm just looking at this closure on the eastbound 401. The express lane shut down still from east of Winston Churchill to approaching Mavis. And it doesn't look like there's been any effort to clean anything up yet, so the investigation is still underway. It's a collision involving a motorcycle. And the delay begins as you approach Winston Churchill. You're then forced into the collectors, and the collectors are busy until you get to about Mississauga Road. Then things start to move a little bit better once you're past the actual collision scene. Volume as well from Dixon to Victoria Park in the Express to Kennedy Collectors, and it's slow through Salem as well, lingering volume. There have been a report of some debris on the eastbound 407 approaching Jane in the second lane from the left. Somebody left behind a bumper or fender. We've also got on the westbound 401 problems that have cleared, two of them. At Simcoe in Oshawa, stalled vehicle has been towed away. Never caused a delay. It's still busy as you go through the 412. And then the stalled vehicle west of Keele and the collectors also cleared. Delays from Warden, alternately express and collectors to the 427 through the 410 and the collectors. Slows down through Mississauga Road in the express as you look over at that eastbound express lane closure, and a bit of volume as well through Highway 25. Carrie, this westbound Gardner issue, a real thorn in people's side heading out of downtown.
4: Well, I think it will clear soon. I'm going to say by the next traffic report, this will be gone, but I'll be gone too. Huh? Westbound on the Gardner, west of Park Lawn. Left lane still blocked because of this collision, but it looks like the last vehicle involved is being hooked up to a tow truck now. And that tow truck operator working feverishly to get this out of here. They had to leave these cars for a while because this collision happened just before 4 o'clock this afternoon, and it's still here. So westbound Gardner, that backup starts approaching Jarvis, and it's solid to west of Park Lawn. You'll notice a lot of extra traffic westbound Lakeshore, especially from Parliament to York, and then from west of Jameson to the Gardner ramp at the Humber Bridge. Westbound on the QEW, just a minor problem west of Guelph Line. The ramp lane is blocked with the collision. It's busy through Mississauga, but no problems there. Southbound on the 404 on the ramp to 16th Avenue. The right lane is blocked with a stalled vehicle, and you're going through delays from just south of Finch to York Mills. 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And with the extended forecast, here's Rob Haswell.
5: Partly cloudy for the evening and overnight tonight with some patchy fog, low near 16. Sunshine to start Tuesday, and then some more clouds in the afternoon with showers by late evening and into Tuesday night, high near 28. Showers again on Wednesday with a high near 26. Then back to sunshine, 26 degrees on Thursday, sunny and 29 on Friday. Right now the weekend looks a bit wet and turning cooler by Sunday. We'll hope for a drier trend as we get a bit closer to it. In the meantime, our overnight low, 16 degrees.
2: Coming up at 6:30, a serious crash involving a motorcyclist has the eastbound 401 express lanes closed in Mississauga. And a familiar name in Toronto politics is taking another run at City Hall.
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2: Premier Ford addressed the annual Association of Municipalities of Ontario conference today. He started off his speech by thanking the firefighters responding to the situation in Northern Ontario, then spoke about what the government is doing to help.
9: We're adding 6 new water bombers and 5 new helicopters to our fleet. We've created over 170 permanent frontline positions over the last 3 years, and we've increased compensation for pilots and firefighters so that we can continue to hire and retain staff.
2: Ford added there was a conversation with all the premiers and the prime minister about a need for a national fire strategy. 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A new survival horror game will be available tomorrow.
10: Attention, citizens of Arkham. This is your final notice.
11: The ocean rose without warning, and those who did not leave, the faithful and the trapped, have been taken by the cosmic cataclysm.
2: The sinking City 2 has finally made its way out of development and sends gamers into a flooded Massachusetts town in the 1920s where you have to fight many monsters. The developer found a cult audience with the first game released in 2019 and after building a reputation for its Sherlock Holmes games. Coming up in 60 seconds, you'll hear the Market Minute.
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17: Iran has ruled out extending the Memorandum of Understanding between that country and the U.S. It expired Monday. That was enough to cause oil to take off, climbing by the better part of $2 U.S. a barrel at the close to finish up at $84.43 U.S. Donald Trump says he's also threatening ally Oman with bombing if it interferes with the current negotiations between the U.S. and Iran, while the U.S. president also cut defensive drills between the Americans and South Korea after reportedly the South Koreans refused to help the U.S. with the war in Iran. Our prime minister says he expects to speak with Donald Trump before Wednesday's midnight tariff deadline. His trade negotiators sat down in Washington Monday ahead of the August 19th deadline. Mark Carney in Newfoundland saying Canada has a plan to cover all eventualities in this current dispute. In the U.S., the 30-year Treasury, typically sensitive to geopolitical events, advancing more than 4 basis points on Monday to 5.311%. It's reached its highest level since June of 2007. Turned out to be a red day across North American markets. Investors with jitters as the MOU between the U.S. and Iran coming to an end. The TSX was lower by 62 points, the Dow off 272, while the NASDAQ was lower by 84. The Canadian dollar at the close, 72.08 cents U.S. At the Business Center, I'm John Leatherby.
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2: Right now downtown, it's sunny and 26 degrees. 680 News Time, 630.
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1: It's Monday, August 17th. Good afternoon. I'm Alex Bloomfield.
2: And I'm Laura Carney. Here's what's making news this hour.
1: Traffic alert. Eastbound 401 express lanes closed at Winston Churchill after a crash involving a motorcycle. A full traffic report seconds away.
2: More high-stakes trade talks in the U.S. Capitol today with another tariff deadline less than 30 hours away.
0: A busy day on the municipal campus.

0: campaign trail as a familiar face with a notable name registers to try to get himself back on city council, while some of the mayoral candidates are making news.
1: Two teens are among three people facing first-degree murder charges in connection with a shooting in Brampton in April that left a man and another teen dead.
2: It is being reported that the NBA is yet to prove the Clippers funneled money to Kawhi Leonard as part of a cap circumvention scheme, and Jays fans will be doing some scoreboard watching today. Sports at 45.
3: All markets across North America finishing in the red. Oil prices move higher with renewed fears of increased fighting between the U.S. and Iran. Business at 56.
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5: Time for Rogers, Xfinity Internet, traffic and weather together on the ones. 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
6: Good evening, Alex and Laura. 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So we continue to track this closure of the eastbound 401 Express. All lanes are shut down from east of Winston Churchill to approaching Mavis. And this is all thanks to this collision investigation involving a motorcycle. So you're forced into the collectors and you're going to find it really heavy from approaching Winston Churchill. After that, delays Dixon to Victoria Park. IMI Express continues over to Kennedy in the collectors and then busy through Salem. Westbound 401, problems at Simcoe have cleared away, but slow from the 412 to Salem. And then west of Keele in the collectors, lanes here have reopened, but delays from Warden over to the 427, alternating express and collectors, and then at the 410 in the collectors, approaching Mississauga Road in the express, and then you'll find delays through Highway 25. Northbound on the 400, it's busy from Highway 7 in the express to Langstaff. Northbound DVP, you're going to find it slow from approaching Don Mills up to Shepherd, continues on the 404 from Highway 7 to 16th, and then delays as you make your way through that construction zone north of Bloomington. On the westbound Gardner, problems continue west of Parkland. We have this collision blocking the left lane. It's a slow go from approaching Jarvis, and then you're going to find it slow on the westbound Lakeshore, mainly from Parliament to York, west of Jameson to that ramp near the Humber Bridge as well. And delays continue on the westbound QEW 427 to Huron, Ontario. Good news, though. It looks like we had a problem just west of Guelph Line in that ramp lane. That issue has cleared. 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Your next update is at 641 with your forecast. Here's Rob Haswell.
7: A few clouds as we roll through the evening hours, but clear enough tonight for air temperatures to fall fairly efficiently. And as the wind eases up, we'll likely see some patchy fog form around midnight, lingering into early Tuesday morning. Our overnight low, 16 degrees.
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5: In breaking news from the OPP, you say a 53-year-old motorcycle rider has suffered life-threatening injuries after a crash on the 401 in Mississauga.
4: OPP Sergeant Kerry Schmidt says the collision happened just after 4 this afternoon in the eastbound lanes of the highway near Winston Churchill when the motorcycle went into the back of a car.
8: He was ejected from the machine, sustained serious injuries. He's been transported to hospital. We have the express lanes closed from just beyond Winston Churchill Boulevard, and I don't have an estimated time of reopening at this time.
4: It's unclear what caused the crash. 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
5: 680 News Time, 6:34. It's crunch time for Canada's top negotiators to try and stop another round of tariffs from the U.S. set to go into effect Wednesday. A delegation led by Federal Cabinet Minister Dominic LeBlanc is again meeting with U.S. Trade Representative Jameson Greer and Commerce Secretary Howard Lutnick today. City's Parliament Hill reporter Cormac McSweeney on what could come out of these discussions.
9: Bloomberg has reported that the framework of a potential deal would possibly see the U.S. reduce but not eliminate sectoral tariffs on things like steel and aluminum in exchange for provinces returning American booze to store shelves and increasing American access to our dairy sector. But the Globe reports that the two sides still remain far apart on the issues around lumber and auto tariffs, raising doubts about whether a deal can be had in time to avoid that new round of tariffs. The Canadian side has warned the U.S. that they have no choice but to retaliate if these tariffs are imposed. Ontario has been calling for dollar-for-dollar reaction, while BC has talked about restricting its critical minerals that go to the U.S., and New Brunswick has suggested cutting off energy from that province to northern states.
5: Alberta and Saskatchewan have rejected the idea of placing new tariffs or restrictions on U.S. exports. And as a result, those provinces have largely been spared in the new round of threatened tariffs.
4: A close ally to the current mayor is making a run to return to City Hall, while the mayor's main challenger unveils a plan to tackle addiction. 680's Momin Qureshi has the election buzz 4 days before the registration period closes.
0: 4 years ago, Mike Layton walked away from City Hall because he wanted to spend more time with his two young daughters. Today, with those two girls and his wife by his side, he registered to once again run for council.
10: Hello, how are you?
0: Layton running for the seat he previously held in University Rosedale.
10: I want to bring my energy, my passion, my experience to the table to help advance some of these critical issues that we're facing.
0: He is also notably the stepson of current Mayor Olivia Chow. The two have a very close relationship. Meantime, mayoral candidate Brad Bradford says if he wins, he'll push for mandatory treatment for people suffering from serious drug addiction, but he can only advocate for it. Ultimately, it's up to the Ford government.
11: This is a change that we need the province to enact that will require and compel treatment when it is determined that that's necessary.
0: At City Hall, I'm Omen Qureshi.
5: 680 News Time, 636. Peel Regional Police have announced 5 arrests in a months-old double homicide investigation in Brampton. As we hear from 680's Phil Martino, 3 of those arrested face murder charges.
12: A man and a teenager died after being shot in the Kennedy and Rutherford area of Brampton back in early April. One was found on the grounds of a school, the other a short distance away.
13: Through our investigation, we identified 2 groups of individuals, separate groups that were responsible for this, with a deceased party belonging to each group.
12: Peel Regional Police Inspector Mike Mavity says they've recovered 5 guns in total and they have arrested 5 people.
13: A 21-year-old Janoy Bell of Brampton has been charged with 2 counts of first-degree murder. A 17-year-old young person from Brampton has been charged with 2 counts of first-degree murder. A 16-year-old young person, also from Brampton, has been charged with 2 counts of first-degree murder and various firearms offenses.
12: Phil Martino, 680 News Radio.
4: The city has issued unsafe building orders for the well-known downtown strip club Zanzibar and 2 adjoining properties after a major fire early Sunday morning. A building inspector says fire-related damage created conditions that could be hazardous to the health and safety of those inside and outside the buildings, according to public documents. The order requires the owner of the strip club to block off access to the property. The future of the long-standing business on Yonge, south of Girard, is now uncertain.
5: 680 News Time, 638. It's a rest day for the surging Blue Jays after 17 games in 17 days. More from 680's Alex Sixero.
2: So the Blue Jays had a great week taking series from the Red Sox and the Yankees, with all of those wins coming in close games. Sportsnet's Ben Nicholson-Smith says that can only be sustained for so long, with a big batter too needing to emerge.
14: If they can get that from someone here, then you finally take the pressure off, because you can't be going to Louis Varland and Braden Fisher every single night in one-run games. Like, at a certain point, you got to build yourself a 5 or 6-run lead.
2: The Jays will spend the week on the road against division rivals with a 3-game series in Tampa starting tomorrow, followed by a weekend series at the Yankees. Toronto just a game back of Baltimore for the final wildcard spot, and this evening, the O's go for the 4-game wraparound sweep in Tampa Bay. You can see it on Sportsnet starting at 6. Alex Sixero, 680 News Radio.
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0: Winston Churchill to approaching Mavis, all thanks to a collision investigation. So you're going to find it very slow. On your approach to Winston Churchill, it settles down just after the closure, and then it picks up again from approaching Dixon over to Victoria Park in the Express. Collectors remain busy over to Kennedy, and then you'll find some more delays through Salem. Westbound 401 drags 412 to Salem, and then you're going to find it slow right across the city from Warden to the 427, alternating Express and Collectors, and then builds again in the Collectors at the 410. Slow in the Express, approaching Mississauga Road, and then more delays through Highway 25. Northbound on the 400, it looks like things are settling down now from Highway 7 in the Express to Langstaff. You're actually in pretty good shape leaving the GTA. New problem, though, on the southbound 404. It's in the Express near Shepherd. Right lane has been taken out with a collision, so heavy delays on your approach to Shepherd, and they continue down to York Mills and then slow on your approach to Bayview Bloor. Going northbound, delays Bayview Bloor to Shepherd, and then from Highway 7 to 16th, you're going to find delays from Bloomington to north of it through that construction zone. Good news on the westbound Gardner. This collision west of Parklawn has just cleared away as well, but still slow in sections from Jarvis. And then it picks up on the QEW from West Mall over to west of Dixie. If you're traveling on the eastbound Gardner, you're going to find it slow into downtown from about, looks like the approaching the South Kingsway now, over to Dufferin, and then slow on the ramp to Spadina and York. You're the reason Sunnybrook targets tumors in real time and why a stroke is reversed in 10 minutes. Give today at yourthereason.ca. Your next update is at 6:51 with your forecast. Here's Rob Haswell.
1: Partly cloudy for the remainder of the evening hours and into the overnight. Some patchy fog developing after midnight. The wind eases up quite nicely overnight. We dip to 16. Early morning fog on Tuesday, then sunshine through the midday with a few more clouds through Tuesday afternoon. Showers arrive by late Tuesday evening and into the overnight. Tuesday's high around 28 degrees. We'll see more sun and more heat in the extended forecast coming up in less than 10. Our overnight low, 16 degrees.
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3: Premier Ford addressed the Association of Municipalities of Ontario today. He says his government will keep striving to create the conditions to attract investment, and that includes the announcement of a new data center playbook.
4: We can build the economy of the future and ensure Canadians' data remains in Canada, or we can get left behind and risk Canadians' data being sent to the U.S. and into the hands of President Trump. You know, that would be the worst thing we could ever do, let President Trump control our data. That guy would cut us off in about 3 seconds.
3: He also spoke about the U.S. tariff threat, job creation, and building more roads to the Ring of Fire in Northern Ontario.
2: 680 News Time, 6:44.
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3: Sunny in 26, feels like 30 in downtown Toronto. Good evening, I'm Alex Blumenfield.
2: And I'm Laura Carney. Here are the top stories this hour.
3: A motorcyclist has life-threatening injuries after a crash in Mississauga. The eastbound 401 express lanes are closed. Winston Churchill to Mavis. Top Canadian and American trade negotiators meeting again today in Washington, D.C. A little over a day to go until the major tariff deadline. And Mike Layton making a bid to return to City Hall. The three-time councillor and mayor's stepson will run to reclaim University Rose Dale against Diane Sachs.
2: Time now for sports.
3: Alex Sixero.
9: All right, Alex, the Jays getting their first day off in 18 days as they'll be down in Tampa Bay tomorrow for the first

0: 3 with the Rays. The Jays are a game back of the Baltimore Orioles for the final wildcard spot. And right now, the O's are in Tampa Bay going for the wraparound 4-game sweep. And Yandy Diaz has just hit a home run over the wall in right field. So the Rays and the O's in a 1-1 tie on Sportsnet. That is in the bottom of the third. The Tigers also a game out of a wildcard spot in the American League. They're in Pittsburgh with first pitch at about 7:05. ESPN reporting that the NBA has found no evidence that Clippers owner Steve Ballmer funneled money to Kawhi Leonard through team sponsors in a way to circumvent the salary cap. Article says that the league and the team have been working on a resolution to the investigation over the last number of days. Article also suggesting that the league is looking into whether the Clippers' introduction of Kawhi to these sponsors broke any rules. As the Raptors and Clippers are yet to finalize their trade for Kawhi, NBA releasing a statement this afternoon saying the article contains numerous and significant inaccuracies and the results of this matter will be made clear once the investigation is over. And some bad news for the New Orleans Saints. Rookie wide receiver Jordan Tyson is reportedly going to miss a couple of months with a hamstring injury suffered last week. Sports at 15 and 45 past every hour or anytime at sportsnet.ca.
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3: I was a competitive skater, and that journey took me to the Olympics. After I retired, I found tennis. Aging does not mean slowing down. It just means being smart about your movement and equipment. And that's where Kintec comes in. They listened, they were attentive, and they were able to provide solutions. Staying active means my independence and my freedom. Kintec enabled me to have longevity in the things that I enjoy doing.
1: All opening statements have begun in the Las Vegas trial for the only man ever charged in Tupac Shakur's killing. Dwayne Keefe O'Davis is accused of orchestrating the killing 30 years ago in Las Vegas, alleged to have provided the gun to the person who killed Tupac. He's pleaded not guilty. Prosecutors told jurors today that while few have been willing to speak about the shooting, Davis was the only person who has a hard time being silent. Davis published a tell-all memoir in 2019 that reviewed the cold case, a book that his attorneys argue was fictionalized to make a profit. U.S. President Donald Trump is now threatening Oman. It comes as Iran says it's finalizing a joint statement with the Arab state on a plan to allow shipping through the Strait of Hormuz. Luke Garrett of the Associated Press reports.
4: Details have previously emerged that Oman and Iran would reopen the strait with ships entering through a route close to Iran and exiting through a route close to Oman without paying fees or tolls during an interim period. Speaking to a Fox News reporter, Trump threatened Oman not to get in the way of any potential deal, allegedly using an expletive for emphasis. It's not the first time Trump has threatened Oman. In May, he told reporters during a cabinet meeting that Oman will behave just like everybody else, or we will have to blow them up.
1: Fully reopening the waterway has been a key U.S. demand. In 60 seconds, a look at the roads and the extended forecast. 680 News Time, 650.
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8: This report brought to you by Canadian Rack Technologies. So we continue to track this major issue on the eastbound 40.

0: One, a full closure of the express lanes from east of Winston Churchill to approaching Mavis. But now, just before that, we have a new crash at Winston Churchill involving a tractor trailer. It's in the right lane. MTO also reporting that the HOV and left lane are blocked here. I can't quite see. It's just right underneath the bridge, so it could be a couple of other vehicles involved. Nevertheless, though, that right lane is definitely blocked off, so you're going to find delays now stretch even further on your approach to Winston Churchill, and then it picks up again from approaching Dixon to Victoria Park in the express, and then continues over to Kennedy in the collectors. Delays continue through Salem. Westbound 401, a slow from the 412 to approaching Salem, and then from Vic Park over to the 427, alternating express and collectors. Builds again just after that in the express as you approach Mississauga Road. Northbound on the DVP, delays Bayview Bloor to Shepherd, and then after that, it's in pretty good shape as you make your way north of the 401, but north of Bloomington, you're going to find it slow through that construction zone. Southbound 404 in the express at Shepherd, right lane taken out with a collision, so it's a slow go on your approach to Shepherd, down to York Mills, and then delays continue on your approach to Bayview Bloor. Westbound Gardner, still seeing some heavy volume as you make your way out of downtown. It's slow from about York over to Dufferin, but keep in mind, problems at Park Lawn have cleared away. Picks up on the QEW between the 427 and Dixie. You're going to find it busy passing by the Ford plant as well, and then a bit busy as you make your way around the bend after Brant towards North Shore. Going eastbound, busy from about here, Ontario, over to Dixie, and then slow on the Gardner from about Parkside across to Dufferin. When you need rack right away, contact rack.ca for consulting, design, engineering, supply, delivery, and installation. 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Your next update is at 7:01 with your forecast. Here's Rob Haswell.
1: Partly cloudy this evening with patchy fog developing overnight into Tuesday morning, low near 16. After the early fog, we get some sun for the midday on Tuesday, a few more clouds in the afternoon, and showers by Tuesday night. Tuesday's high 28. Showers likely Wednesday, high of 26. Sunny and 26 on Thursday, sunny and warmer with a high of 29 on Friday. Again, tonight some patchy fog forming, an overnight low 16 degrees.
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6: Actress Anne Hathaway has been named a Disney legend. ABC's Chuck Sievertson explains what that means in tonight's Entertainment Report.
7: It's not lost on me that my first role is probably the one that I'll wind up being best known for throughout the course of my career.
8: And that role was?
9: Me? A princess? Shut up!
8: The Princess Diaries star was honored Sunday night at Disney's biennial D23 fan event, along with Lin-Manuel Miranda, Dwayne Johnson, and the Jonas Brothers. Hathaway also confirmed Princess Diaries 3 is in the works. Also at D23, it was announced that a new Simpsons movie will be released in the fall of 2027, along with Frozen 3. Plus, Incredibles 3 is set for summer 2028. Disney is the parent company of ABC News.
10: The fights are going to be spicy.
8: The Diplomat returns to Netflix October 15th. This time, Kerry Russell's Kate Wyler must work to prevent her husband's alliance with the president from spinning out of control. Chuck Sievertson, ABC News.
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3: Talks happening Monday in Washington between Canada-U.S. Trade Minister Dominic LeBlanc and Canada's chief trade negotiator Jenna Charette, and the U.S. trade counterpart Jameson Greer and Commerce Secretary Howard Lutnick. A face-to-face coming after both LeBlanc and Charette have spent the last week in Washington, and LeBlanc and Greer holding a virtual meeting Sunday, which was described as constructive. The Wednesday midnight deadline to impose 50% tariffs by the U.S. looming, as Prime Minister Carney says he plans on speaking with Donald Trump before that deadline. Majority of this threat driven by the provinces planned to pull off U.S. alcohol from store shelves earlier this year. Those hand-painted beaver statues representing different countries in the FIFA World Cup sprawled across eastern downtown neighborhoods in Old Town Toronto, now up for auction. The Old Town Toronto Business Improvement Area, which is behind the project, says the auctions will go up and bidding starts now, set to close August 24th. Stats Canada saying the annual rate of inflation accelerated to 3% in July, motorists paying through their wallets at the pumps. Inflation had cooled to 2.8% in June, as it looked like the U.S. and Iran would work toward a peace deal, but it ramped back up again in July when hostilities resumed. The markets finishing on the downside to start the trading week. The TSX was in the red by 62 points. In New York, the Dow was off 272, while the NASDAQ was lower by 84. The Canadian dollar at the close, 72.08 cents U.S. At the Business Center, I'm John Leatherby.
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11: Hey, it's Monday, August 17th. Good evening. I'm Laura Carney.
9: I'm Alex Bloomfield. Here's what's making news right now.
11: Traffic alert. Eastbound 401 express lanes remain closed at Winston Churchill for a serious crash involving a motorcycle. A full traffic report is seconds away.
9: Tariff talks continue in Washington, D.C. With that Wednesday deadline looming, the White House is threatening 50% tariffs on a range of Canadian goods.
12: The deadline to register to run in this fall's municipal election is on Friday. Now, former city councilor Mike Layton is once again making a run for council, while one mayoral candidate is making his pitch to treat addiction.
13: Five people have been arrested in connection with a double homicide in Brampton this past spring, including two teens who are facing two counts each of first-degree murder.
14: The Blue Jays get a long-awaited day off ahead of a series with the Rays in Tampa, plus the latest on the NBA's investigation into Kawhi Leonard and the LA Clippers. Sports at 15.
3: Iran war jitters causing a down day on Monday markets, led by the Dow.

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3: This report brought to you by Foodland. It continues to be a messy drive on the 401. Eastbound, all express lanes closed from east of Winston Churchill to approaching Mavis. So you're going to find it slow on your approach to Winston Churchill. But in that backup, right underneath the Winston Churchill overpass, we do have another collision blocking the right lane. It doesn't look like any crews are on scene yet, but I do have the bridge here partially blocking my view. So just a heads up for that. Delays continue. 427 to Kennedy Express and Collectors, and then busy through Salem. Westbound 401, expect delays 412 to approaching Salem, and then from Vic Park all the way over to Dixon, alternating Express and Collectors. And now we have a new problem approaching Mavis in the Collectors. Two left lanes taken out with a collision. It's a slow go from here, Ontario, in the Collectors, and it looks like the Express getting a little bit busy as you make your way by here, Ontario, as well. Northbound on the DVP, you're going to find delays from approaching Don Mills to approaching York Mills. A nice drive, though, now on the northbound 404. Southbound, problems at Shepherd and the Express have cleared away, but still busy from Shepherd in the Collectors to York Mills. After that, though, you're in good shape heading into downtown. Westbound Gardner leaving downtown, still heavy from Jarvis to Dufferin, and then on the QEW from West Mall to west of Dixie. You're going to find it a little bit busy passing by the Ford plant, and then from Fairview to North Shore. Eastbound QEW delays Cawthra to Dixie, and then that continues on the Gardner from Parkside to Dufferin. At Foodland, see what locals have picked for you, like Ontario raised chicken and pork and some local sizzle to your summer grill. Your next report is at 7:11 with your forecast. Here's Rob Haswell.
1: A few clouds as we roll through the evening hours, but clear enough tonight for air temperatures to fall fairly efficiently. And as the wind eases up, we'll likely see some patchy fog form around midnight, lingering into early Tuesday morning. Our overnight low, 16 degrees.
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2: Breaking news from Mississauga, where a motorcyclist is fighting for his life after being involved in a crash on the eastbound 401.
4: OPP Sergeant Kerry Schmidt says emergency crews were called just before 4 this afternoon.
5: A collision involving a motorcycle and a passenger vehicle occurred on the eastbound lanes of Highway 401 in the express lanes between Winston Churchill and Mississauga Road.
4: No one else was hurt. The express lanes of the eastbound 401 are closed from Winston Churchill to Mavis for the investigation.
2: 680 News Time, 7:04. Top Canadian and American trade negotiators have spent the day behind closed doors in the U.S. Capitol again, with Wednesday's tariff deadline fast approaching. 680's John Leatherby has more.
0: The talks between Dominic LeBlanc and Jana Charette and U.S. trade negotiator Jamison Greer and Secretary Howard Lutnick come after LeBlanc and Charette spent the majority of the week in the U.S. Capitol. A spokesperson for LeBlanc describes a virtual meeting between the minister and Greer on Sunday as constructive. Meanwhile, Prime Minister Carney says he expects to speak with U.S. President Trump before the Wednesday deadline. Speaking in St. John's, Carney declining to say what he thinks a good deal looks like, but he says the federal government has a plan to cover all eventualities. John Leatherby, 680 News Radio.
4: And Premier Ford also said Ontario is ready for every scenario as the Wednesday deadline approaches.
6: But this is why I have been pushing so hard for a united Team Canada response to this attack on Canadian workers, on Canadian sovereignty, Canadian communities. We need to stick together.
4: Ford made that comment in an address to the Association of Municipalities of Ontario.
2: 680 News Time, 7:05. One Toronto City councillor wants his old job back, and a mayoral candidate has released a new plank in his platform. 680's Momin Qureshi is on the municipal campaign trail.
7: Mike Layton decided not to run in the 2022 election because he wanted to spend more time with his family. Flash forward 4 years, and today with his wife and two young daughters by his side, Layton registering for a shot at getting his job back as councillor for University Rosedale.
8: This is a big moment for our city. I want to be there to help make the change happen and be part of that work.
7: Layton, the longtime stepson of current mayor Olivia Chow.
9: Public service is in his DNA. Local democracy matter. I wish him well.
7: Meantime, one of Chow's rivals in the upcoming election, Brad Bradford, announcing his intention to push for mandatory treatment for people suffering from serious addiction issues.
10: It's maybe 100 or 200 individuals that might be eligible for this.
7: But that kind of change would have to be enacted by the province. City Hall, I'm Omen Qureshi.
4: 680 News Time, 7:06. Months after two people were gunned.

0: Down on the grounds of a school in Brampton, Peel police have announced arrests in the case. 680's Phil Martino has the latest.
1: A man and a teen died after a shooting on a school property near Kennedy and Rutherford in Brampton in early April.
2: We've identified two separate groups that were involved in this incident, with one deceased representing an individual from each group.
1: Peel Regional Police say they've arrested five people. 21-year-old Janoy Bell of Brampton and a 17-year-old are facing two counts each of first-degree murder, and another teen is also charged in this case.
2: A 16-year-old young person, also from Brampton, has been charged with two counts of murder and various firearms offenses.
1: Police have also charged a 25-year-old Toronto man with conspiracy to commit an indictable offense and a 23-year-old from Orangeville with possession of a firearm for the purpose of trafficking. Phil Martino, 680 News Radio.
3: Durham Regional Police are looking for witnesses to a single vehicle crash in Bowmanville that left a 38-year-old woman with serious injuries. It happened just before 7:30 this morning in the Energy Drive and Holt Road area. Police say a black 2025 Nissan Sentra was heading westbound on Energy Drive when, for unknown reasons, it left the road and hit a hydro pole. The driver was taken to a Toronto area trauma center. She is expected to survive.
0: Advocates are vowing to fight against a new provincial bail requirement, calling the updated policy unjust. The new provisions came into effect today and require the accused or their surety to pay a full cash security deposit within 2 days of their release. Shauna Hunt of City News has more.
4: All this is doing is setting up bail for the rich and incarceration for the poor.
5: Many lawyers, including Nick Cake, worry this will create two tiers of justice, telling me the courts were blindsided by the new bail provision that was announced by Ontario's Attorney General just days ago. Cake says on Monday the courts were scrambling when this came into effect, and he does not believe the new cash bail system will have the impact the government is hoping for.
4: I mean, the result of this is either going to be that more people are detained in custody because they can't afford to get out, or the reverse of that will be that we will see the courts issue deposit amounts that are well below the deposit amounts that were issued, let's say, last week or last year.
5: The Canadian Civil Liberties and the Criminal Lawyers Associations have now teamed up to fight this in court.
0: The Ford government says the new measures are meant to crack down on repeat offenders.
3: 680 News Time 7:08. There's new reporting in the NBA's 11-month investigation into the LA Clippers and Kawhi Leonard. We get the latest buzz from 680's Alex Sixero.
6: Citing three sources, ESPN reports that the NBA has found no evidence that Clippers owner Steve Ballmer funneled money to Kawhi Leonard through team sponsors in a way to circumvent the salary cap. The article says instead, the NBA is looking into whether the team's introduction of Kawhi to the companies broke any rules, with the investigation looking at least four different companies the Clippers did business with. The report says the league and the Clippers have been spending the last number of days working on a resolution to the investigation, as the Raptors are waiting to finalize their trade to reacquire Kawhi from Los Angeles. NBA spokesman Mike Bass has responded to the article, suggesting it contains numerous and significant inaccuracies and that the results of the matter will be made clear once the investigation is over. Alex Sixero, 680 News Radio.
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0: 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In 60 seconds, traffic and weather together. 680 News Time, 710.
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2: This report brought to you by Shoppers Drug Mart. A heavy go on of the eastbound 401 as you make your way into the city. We have a crash at Winston Churchill that's now blocking two right lanes. Crews on a scene. So you're going to find delays approaching that, and it doesn't get much better because all express lanes remain closed east of Winston Churchill to approaching Mavis. So delays continue after that first crash to east of Mississauga Road in the Collectors. Picks up after that from Dixon to east of Kennedy Express and Collectors. Going westbound, you're going to find it busy from the 412 to approaching Salem, and then from Victoria Park, alternating Express and Collectors to Dixon, and then approaching Mavis in the Collectors. Two left lanes remain blocked with a collision, and that's causing a heavy backup from approaching Huron, Ontario in the Collectors, so be sure to get over to the Express. Northbound DVP settling down, but still slow. Approaching Don Mills, you get a small break, and then it picks up again from Eglinton to York Mills. If you're going on the southbound 404 DVP, it's also easing up, just a little bit busy coming off the 401 down to York Mills. Westbound Gardner, heavy delays. Jarvis to Jamison, again on the westbound QEW from West Mall to Dixie. After that, though, the QEW is in pretty good shape. Toronto-bound QEW, slow from the downside of the Skyway to Fairview, and then from Cawthra to Dixie, you'll find delays on the eastbound Gardner between Parkside and Dufferin. 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Your next update is at 7:21 with your forecast. Here's Rob Haswell.
3: Patchy fog developing after midnight tonight. Low of 16. Should see some early morning fog and then sunshine on Tuesday. A few more clouds in the afternoon and then showers by late evening and into Tuesday night. Tuesday's high around 28. Our overnight low, a foggy 16 degrees.
1: 680 News Time, 7:13. Two artificial intelligence giants are facing lawsuits from Roundhill Music, which could see them shell out more than $1 billion in damages. The cases filed today accuse Suno and Anthropic of stealing tens of thousands of copyrighted songs to train their models. AI technology uses millions of existing works to train models how to create new ones. In a statement, the CEO of Roundhill stressed the company is not against artificial intelligence, but against the idea that you can build a business worth billions on top of other people's creative work and pay the creators nothing. 680 News Time, 7:14.
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1: 26 degrees and clear downtown. Good evening. I'm Laura Carney. Here are the top stories this hour. Traffic alert. Eastbound 401 express lanes remain closed from Winston Churchill to Mavis for a serious crash involving a motorcycle. A 53-year-old man has been taken to hospital with serious life-threatening injuries. Former councillor Mike Layton wants his old job back at City Hall. Layton was a councillor for 12 years, and after taking off a term to spend time with his family, he's ready to come back. He filed his papers this morning to run in University Rosedale. The nomination deadline is 2 p.m. Friday. And Prime Minister Mark Carney expects to speak to U.S. President Donald Trump before Wednesday's tariff deadline. This as trade negotiations between both countries continue in Washington, D.C. The U.S. is set to impose 50% tariffs on a range of Canadian goods. Time now for sports, and from Sportsnet 5.

0: 90 The Fan for one night only, Luke Shields. Blue Jays fans just a little bit cheering for Tampa Bay.
1: Yes, Laura, that's right. After a very successful homestand that saw them go 5-2, the Blue Jays find themselves just a game back of the Orioles for the final wildcard spot in the American League. And for the first time this month, they get a night off tonight before kicking off a pivotal three-game series with those Rays in Tampa. Tomorrow, Jose Soriano will make his third start as a Blue Jay in tomorrow's series opener. As for the teams the Jays are battling with in the standings, the Orioles are wrapping up a four-game series against those same Rays in Florida right now, with Baltimore leading at 3-1 bottom four. You can watch it on Sportsnet. Elsewhere, the Tigers visiting the Pirates. They're scoreless in the first inning, as are the Red Sox and Diamondbacks on Sportsnet Plus. And at 7:40, the Twins take on the Braves at home. NBA news today. Reports indicate the league found no evidence of salary cap circumvention performed by LA Clippers owner Steve Ballmer towards Kawhi Leonard. The NBA says no evidence of Ballmer paying Kawhi extra money through team sponsors was found, while adding ESPN's report regarding the situation featured numerous and significant inaccuracies. The Raptors and Clippers trade sending Kawhi back to the Raps is still on hold, but both Leonard and the Raptors are operating as if it will eventually be completed. Meanwhile, the Raps did make a roster move today by signing guard Malachi Smith to a contract. And in NFL news, New Orleans Saints wide receiver Jordan Tyson will be sidelined for roughly 2 months with a hamstring injury. Sports at 15 and 45, past every hour or anytime at sportsnet.ca.
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0: 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Police have arrested someone from Prince Edward Island in a multi-jurisdictional cybercrime investigation. In February 2024, the OPP launched an investigation

0: PEI with the assistance of local police, where they seized multiple electronic devices. Today, the OPP say they've now charged a 31-year-old man with unauthorized use of a computer and fraud over $5,000. 680 News Time, 719. Ukraine's energy grid is coming under a new round of attacks from Russia.
1: Russia attacked facilities of Ukraine's Naftogaz gas group 13 times over the past week and has targeted its premises almost 300 times since the start of the year, the state energy company says. Ukrainian officials, who say Russia is weaponizing winter, fear Moscow will pursue its campaign through the coming winter too. Russian drones and missiles struck facilities in several regions of the country, with one asset hit multiple times during the week. Naftogaz adds, reporting serious damage to equipment and production capacity. No employees were hurt in the attacks, though. DTEK Group, a coal mining and power production company, says a Russian attack started a fire at one of its mines, killing a 52-year-old man. I'm Charles Tillidesma.
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4: This report brought to you by Atlas Care. So a pretty messy drive still on the eastbound 401 as you make your way through Mississauga. So first off, right at Winston Churchill, we have a collision blocking two right lanes. Traffic actually getting by pretty well through this crash site. But after that, it remains heavy from just east of Winston Churchill to east of Mississauga Road in the collectors. And that's because all express lanes remain shut down for this crash investigation east of Winston Churchill to approaching Mavis. Picks up again from Dixon to east of Kennedy Express and Collectors. Westbound, you're going to find it busy from the 412 to approaching Salem. A bunch up from Victoria Park to the 404 in the Collectors, and then from Bayview, alternating Express and Collectors to Dixon. And then approaching Mavis, we are dealing with another collision, blocking two left lanes in the Collectors. It is causing a heavy backup from approaching Huron, Ontario in the Collectors. A little bit busy through here, Ontario, in the express, but still your best bet. Northbound DVP delays Eglinton to approaching York Mills. Going southbound on the 404, you're going to find it busy from approaching Shepherd in the collectors to the 401 ramps. Southbound 400, seeing delays approaching Dunlop, and then it gets busy again from Shepherd to the 401 ramps. Westbound Gardner, a heavy drive from Jarvis to Jamison, a slight bunch up approaching Park Lawn, and then you'll find some volume westbound QEW between West Mall and Dixie, Guelph Line to Brant. Toronto-bound QEW, slow coming down the Skyway to Fairview, and then a slight bunch-up through Dixie, and then it picks up on the eastbound Gardner from Parkside to Dufferin. Northbound on the 410, you'll find it slow from north of Steeles to Beauverde. 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Here's Rob Haswell.
5: Partly cloudy for the evening and overnight tonight with some patchy fog, low near 16. Sunshine to start Tuesday and then some more clouds in the afternoon with showers by late evening and into Tuesday night, high near 28. Showers again on Wednesday with a high near 26. Then back to sunshine, 26 degrees on Thursday, sunny and 29 on Friday. Right now the weekend looks a bit wet and turning cooler by Sunday. We'll hope for a drier trend as we get a bit closer to it. In the meantime, our overnight low, 16 degrees.
0: Coming up at 7:30, the latest on a crash that shut down the eastbound 401 express lanes at Winston Churchill. And a well-known name in Toronto politics wants to come back to City Hall. More on who filed papers today.

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0: The Magic Faraway Tree, based on the children's books by Enid Blyton, arrives in theaters. Actor Andrew Garfield plays a stay-at-home dad whose family is forced to reconsider life after his wife, played by Claire Foy, quits her job. They move to the countryside where the children discover the magical faraway tree and its ever-changing world, sending the family into a series of adventures. More construction on Eastern Avenue in the city starts tonight. That will include a long-term ramp closure. 680's Jordan Kerr with the details.
9: A closure of Eastern Avenue will take place overnight, and come tomorrow morning, an on-ramp will be closed until next year. Starting at 10 p.m., eastbound Eastern will be closed between Sumac and Broadview, and Adelaide will be closed from Parliament to where it merges with Eastern. This closure will lift by 5 a.m. tomorrow, but a lane at the DVP on-ramp will remain closed, and the on-ramp from Eastern Avenue to the northbound DVP will be shut down. This ramp closure will be in place until January. It's all part of a flood protection project taking place in the area. The eastern ramp to the northbound DVP needs to be realigned. You'll have to go up to either Queen or Dundas to get to the northbound DVP. Jordan Kerr, 680 News Radio.
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13: As Canada U.S. Trade Minister Dominic LeBlanc and the Chief Trade Negotiator Jana Charette met with U.S. Trade Negotiator Jamieson Greer and Commerce Secretary Howard Lutnick in Washington Monday, an economic report saying the latest bevy of threatened U.S. tariffs could be spelling trouble for the renegotiation of the Canada-U.S.-Mexico trade agreement. Bradley Saunders with Capital Economics writes that the duties set to come into effect this week risk stalling CUSMA by reigniting a tit-for-tat trade war, hurting business confidence and slowing growth. U.S. government announcing a plan last month to hit Canada with a 50% tariff on hundreds of categories of goods worth a total of roughly $20 billion U.S. Tariffs slated to take effect Wednesday at midnight, the majority of this driven by Canadian provinces removing U.S. alcohol from store shelves. The Memorandum of Understanding signed between the U.S. and Iran back in mid-June, expiring on Monday, and that led to oil spiking by the better part of $2 U.S. a barrel. It was at $84.43 U.S. a barrel. Turned out to be a red day across North American markets. Investors with jitters as the MOU between the U.S. and Iran coming to an end. The TSX was lower by 62 points, the Dow off 272, while the NASDAQ was lower by 84. The Canadian dollar at the close, 72.08 cents U.S. At the Business Center, I'm John Leatherby.
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17: Good evening. It's Monday, August 17th. I'm Christine Ritchie.
18: And in for Mitch Burke, I'm Asher Roth. Here's what's making news right now.
17: A 53-year-old motorcyclist suffers critical injuries after he's ejected from his bike while crashing into the back of a vehicle on the 401 in Mississauga. The eastbound express lanes are closed from just beyond Winston Churchill Boulevard.
18: Mike Layton, the son of the late NDP leader Jack Layton, vies for a spot on city council, while Olivia Chow's main rival says he wants the province to offer mandatory addiction treatment.
19: It's now cash for bail here in Ontario. Why the new provision is being challenged in court.
20: All this is doing is setting up bail for the rich and incarceration for the poor.
17: Trade talks are coming down to the wire as Canada and the U.S. try to come to a deal before Donald Trump's threatened 50% tariffs kick in on Wednesday.
21: The Blue Jays get their first day off in August before opening a six-game road trip against the Rays and Yankees, and the NBA updates their investigation into Kawhi Leonard and the Clippers. Sports at 45.
13: Both American markets in the red as the memorandum of understanding between the U.S. and Iran comes to an end. The TSX lower by 62 points. Business at 56.
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17: Time for traffic and weather together on the ones. Good evening, Stefan Olop.
22: Good evening, Christine. Good evening, Asher. Pretty busy drive out there on that eastbound 401, as you just mentioned. This report is brought to you by Dynamic. So we are dealing with this closure, though, of the eastbound express lanes from east of Winston Churchill to approaching Mavis, all for this ongoing collision investigation. A bit of good news, though. We did have a crash just before the closure at Winston Churchill. It was blocking the two right lanes. That one has just cleared away, but then it gets really heavy after Winston Churchill to east of Mississauga Road. Picks up again from Dixon in sections right over to Kennedy, alternating Express and Collectors, westbound 401. Delays from the 412 to approaching Salem, and then from Victoria Park to the 404 in the Collectors. Small break, and then you find delays from Bayview to Dixon, alternating Express and Collectors. But then after that, we have another crash. It's in the Collectors approaching Mavis. Couple of left lanes blocked here, so really slow from approaching here Ontario in the Collectors. Slightly busy in the Express, but still your best bet as you make your way past this problem. On the northbound DVP, it remains heavy from Spambridge to York Mills. You're going to find delays on the southbound 400 through Barrie approaching Dunlop, and then it's slow from Shepherd to the 401 ramp. Southbound 404 DVP, a slow go as well from approaching Shepherd in the Collectors to about the 401 ramps, and then it's in pretty good shape as you make your way into the core. Westbound Gardner remains remains heavy. Jarvis to Jameson, and then it picks up on the westbound QEW. Westmont to Dixie, Guelph Line to Brant. Toronto bound QEW seeing some volume. North Shore to Fairview, and then it's really slow coming into downtown on the Gardner. It looks like we have a crash. According to a traffic spotter, it's in the left lane at Jameson. Delays from Parkside. While other money managers stay idle, Dynamic is never in neutral because your money can't grow if it doesn't move. Learn more at dynamic.ca/active. Your next update is at 7:41 with your forecast. Here's Rob Haswell.
1: Partly cloudy for the remainder of the evening and overnight tonight. Clear enough to allow air temperatures to fall toward the dew point and develop into some patchy fog around midnight. That'll likely linger on into early Tuesday.

0: Tuesday morning before thinning out in the sunshine. Our overnight low dips to 16 degrees.
1: And right now in downtown Toronto, still sunny, 26, it feels like 30 as the sun starts to set. 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
2: 680 News Time, 7:34. Happening now on the 401, still major problems in Mississauga several hours after a crash left a motorcyclist in his 50s critically injured.
1: OPP Sergeant Kerry Schmidt says that the collision happened just after 4 this afternoon in the eastbound lanes of the highway near Winston Churchill when the motorcycle went into the back of a car.
3: He was ejected from the machine, sustained serious injuries. He's been transported to hospital. We have the express lanes closed from just beyond Winston Churchill Boulevard, and I don't have an estimated time of reopening at this time.
1: It is unclear just what caused the crash.
2: The stepson of Mayor Olivia Chow announces that he's taking a run for a spot on city council, while Chow's main rival says he wants the province to offer mandatory addiction treatment. 680's Mohan Qureshi has the latest.
4: 4 years ago, Mike Layton walked away from City Hall because he wanted to spend more time with his two young daughters. Today, with those two girls and his wife by his side, he registered to once again run for council.
5: Hello.
6: Hi. I'm doing okay. How are you?
4: Layton running for the seat he previously held in University Rosedale.
7: I want to bring my energy, my passion, my experience to the table to help advance some of these critical issues that we're facing.
4: He is also notably the stepson of current Mayor Olivia Chow. The two have a very close relationship. Meantime, mayoral candidate Brad Bradford says if he wins, he'll push for mandatory treatment for people suffering from serious drug addiction, but he can only advocate for it. Ultimately, it's up to the Ford government.
8: This is a change that we need the province to enact that will require and compel treatment when it is determined that that's necessary.
4: At City Hall, I'm Omen Qureshi.
1: 680 News Time, 7:36. Now, Bradford isn't the only politician floating the idea of involuntary treatment. As City's Mark McAllister tells us, some Ontario mayors say that their cities have released or have reached their limit on what they can do to help.
9: The next phase of the Big City Mayor's Solve the Crisis campaign includes a number of asks of the Ford government, including a second look at legislation involving mandatory treatment.
10: We are simply asking for a review and a conversation and bringing the right people around the table to have that discussion and make an appropriate evidence-based decision about whether this is

0: review and a conversation and bringing the right people around the table to have that discussion and make an appropriate evidence-based decision about whether this is a tool that would help the situation.
1: Experts in the field say not so fast. Exploring the idea would take too long, and solutions like more supportive housing would go a long way in the meantime. The Ford government continues to point to $560 million invested in Heart Hubs for homeless and addictions recovery treatment as part of a larger plan with billions in funding.
2: Burlington Mayor Mary Ann Mead Ward says that the status quo is not working, calling the $500 million that the province is spending on Heart Hubs each year out of whack.
3: Starting today, a promise to pay won't be good enough to get someone released on bail. Shauna Hunt has a look at the province's push to crack down on repeat offenders and the push back from civil rights groups.
4: The new provision just came into force and now requires the accused or their surety to pay a full cash security deposit within 2 days of their release. This is all part of Ontario's new Keeping Criminals Behind Bars Act, but some groups are calling it unconstitutional.
5: I think it should stop immediately because all this is doing is setting up bail for the rich and incarceration for the poor.
4: Many lawyers, including Nick Cake, worry this will create two tiers of justice, telling me the courts were blindsided by the new bail provision that was announced by Ontario's Attorney General just days ago. Now, if all the bail conditions are followed, the security deposit would be returned once the court process has concluded.
3: The Canadian Civil Liberties and the Criminal Lawyers Associations have now teamed up to fight this in court. In a statement to City News, the Ontario Attorney General's office says the government will never apologize for the actions we are taking to strengthen the bail system and keep dangerous repeat offenders behind bars.
2: 680 News Time, 7:38. The pressure is on as trade talks come down to the wire, with sources saying that Canada and the United States are still far from reaching a deal as the threat of 50% tariffs on hundreds of Canadian goods looms ever closer.
6: If the tariffs do take effect on Wednesday, then the U.S. would be adding a new 50% import duty on about $20 billion worth of Canadian goods with no exemption for products that are compliant under our trade deal, CUSMA. That would be a major escalation. Prime Minister Mark Carney was announcing today an agreement to upgrade and expand the Churchill Falls Generating Station in Newfoundland and Labrador. But when questioned at that announcement about the trade situation, Carney says he expects to speak with President Trump before the deadline hits, but also made it clear he didn't really want to talk about details of a potential deal.
7: We'll have opportunities over the next 48 hours to discuss in more detail as the negotiations go forward, and I think that's the best forum. The most important thing happening this week in Canada is today's announcement.
6: Carney says these negotiations are delicate and intense. Cormac McSwiney, Parliament Hill.
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3: 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Enpro predicts the price will not change at midnight, staying at $1.70.9 a liter at most GTA stations. Coming up in 60 seconds, traffic and your forecast.
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0: Warden to east of Kennedy in the collectors. Westbound 401 drags 412 to approaching Salem. Builds again from Bayview, alternating express and collectors to Dixon, and then really heavy on from approaching here, Ontario, to approaching Mavis in the collectors. And that's where we have a crash blocking the two left lanes. Express lanes, though, moving well through this stretch. Northbound on the 400, construction now set up near Highway 89 in the left lane, not slowing things down, though. Northbound DVP, busy, Spanbridge to York Mills. On the southbound 404 DVP, you'll find it busy from approaching Shepherd to about York Mills. Westbound Gardner, we have a crash approaching Jameson in the left lane. It was initially reported by a traffic spotter eastbound, but it is actually westbound approaching Jameson. Left lane out, so you're going to find heavy delays from Jarvis. A light volume after that on the QEW, West Mall to Dixie. Eastbound QEW, busy through third line again, approaching Dixie, and then you'll find delays from Parkside to Jameson, where drivers are slowing down to take a look at that eastbound, or westbound rather, crash. Northbound on the 410, and delays continue north of Steeles to Beauvais. 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With your forecast, here's Rob Haswell.
1: Partly cloudy for the remainder of the evening hours and into the overnight. Some patchy fog developing after midnight. The wind eases up quite nicely overnight. We dip to 16. Early morning fog on Tuesday, then sunshine through the midday with a few more clouds through Tuesday afternoon. Showers arrive by late Tuesday evening and into the overnight. Tuesday's high around 28 degrees. We'll see more sun and more heat in the extended forecast coming up in less than 10. Our overnight low, 16 degrees.
2: Right now in downtown Toronto, it's clear, 25, feels like 29. 680 News Time, 744.
3: And still to come, public health officials warn of another outbreak of Legionnaires' disease in a Toronto neighborhood. 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
3: It's 24 degrees with a few clouds. Good evening. I'm Christine Ritchie.
2: And I'm Asher Roth. Here are the top stories this hour.
3: A 53-year-old motorcyclist suffers critical injuries after he's ejected from his bike while crashing into the back of a vehicle on the 401 in Mississauga this afternoon. Eastbound express lanes are still remain closed from just beyond Winston Churchill Boulevard. And Mike Layton, the stepson of Mayor Olivia Chow, announces his plan to run for city council. While Mayor Chow's main rival, Brad Bradford, says if he wins, he will advocate the province to offer mandatory addiction treatment for people suffering from serious drug addiction. And starting today, those accused of a crime must pay bail within 2 days of being released. But lawyer Nick Cake argues that move is unconstitutional.
7: All this is doing is setting up bail for the rich and incarceration for the poor.
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8: Good evening, Christine. For the first time in August, the Blue Jays get a day of rest today ahead of a three-game set against the Tampa Bay Rays at Tropicana Field tomorrow, and Jose Soriano will get the start for the Jays. So with no Blue Jays action, it's a night of scoreboard watching with the Jays just a game back of that final AL wildcard spot. The teams they're battling with for that final playoff spot are the Orioles, Rangers, Tigers, and Twins. And three of those teams are in action tonight. Happening now on Sportsnet, the Orioles, who occupy that third and final wildcard spot, lead the Rays 6-4, top six in Tampa. Elsewhere, the Tigers up 4-0 on the Pirates, and no score between the Red Sox and Diamondbacks in the second inning. You can watch on Sportsnet+. In some baseball injury news, the New York Yankees place all

0: It's our lefty starter, Max Fried, on the 15-day injured list with a bone bruise in his left elbow. In Hoops news today, the NBA has reportedly found no evidence that owner Steve Ballmer and the LA Clippers paid Kawhi Leonard extra money through team sponsors in order to circumvent the salary cap. The league said in a statement that ESPN's report regarding the situation featured numerous and significant inaccuracies. The NBA is now trying to determine whether the Clippers' introduction of Kawhi to the sponsors violated their rules that prohibit salary cap circumvention. So the Raptors and Clippers trade centered around Kawhi remains on hold. Meanwhile, the Raps did make news today by signing guard Malachi Smith. Sports at 15 and 45, past every hour or any time at sportsnet.ca.
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3: 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Five suspects, including two 17-year-olds, are facing several charges after a double murder on school grounds in Brampton back in April, Cynthia Mulligan reports.
4: Peel police say two groups met up near the school near Rutherford Road and Weybridge Trail, and shots were fired. One person from each group was killed. 21-year-old Janoy Bell of Brampton and the teens are each facing two counts of first-degree murder. 25-year-old Makhaim Ahrens of Toronto and 23-year-old Jaden Chrisma of Orangeville have also been arrested in connection to the investigation.
5: Some of the people that have been charged do have criminal records. We've had, at the end of July, over 116 shootings and over just under 1,000 rounds of ammunition that has been, you know, fired. And I am a father, and obviously as a member of Peel Regional Police, it's extremely concerning.
4: Five firearms were located near the area by investigating officers.
3: And the victims' names are not being released. Toronto public health officials say they're investigating another outbreak of Legionnaire's disease, this time in the city's Annex neighborhood. 680's Phil Martino reports.
6: Toronto public health officials say they're investigating an outbreak of Legionnaire's disease in an approximately 1 kilometer radius of the intersection of Bathurst and DuPont. Six confirmed cases have been identified among people who live, work, or who have visited the area. They became symptomatic between July 2nd and July 26th. Public health is also working to figure out if this outbreak may be linked to a recently declared outbreak of Legionnaire's disease at Castleview Wychwood Towers. That's a long-term care home in the area. Five confirmed cases were identified in that outbreak, the most recent developing symptoms on July 19th. According to public health, Legionnaire's disease does not spread from person to person, and the risk to the public remains low. Phil Martino, 680 News Radio.
3: Coming up, frustration with the Doug Ford government continues to build for thousands of families as their children remain on a mile-long wait list for autistic support services. That story and traffic and weather up next.
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9: This report brought to you by Capital.

0: Direct.ca. Heavy delays on the eastbound 401 as you make your way into Mississauga, all thanks to this ongoing closure. All express lanes shut down from east of Winston Churchill to approaching Mavis for a crash investigation. So a slow go from Winston Churchill to east of Mississauga Road in the collectors. After that, though, it is improving. Still a bit of volume, though. Islington to the 400 express and collectors bunches up through Keel in the collectors, and then you'll find some volume Young to Leslie, alternating express and collectors, and it bunches up through Kennedy in the collectors. Westbound 401, delays have disappeared from the 412 to Salem. Still busy, though. Bathurst, alternating express and collectors to Dixon. Good news, a crash approaching Mavis in the collectors has cleared away, and delays have cleared with it. Northbound on the 400, watch out for some construction set up near Highway 89. It's in the left lane. It doesn't appear to be slowing you down, though. Northbound DVP remains busy from approaching Eglinton to York Mills. Southbound 404 DVP, though, delays have cleared up. On the westbound Gardner, still a heavy drive out of downtown from Jarvis to approaching Jamison, but more good news. A crash here has also cleared away. Does bunch up again, though. Approaching the 427, continues on the QEW between West Mall and Dixie. If you're traveling on the eastbound QEW, a little bit of volume as you make your way through that lane realignment east of Dorval, again approaching Dixie, and then builds on the Gardner as you approach Jamison. Northbound 410, a slow go from Steeles to Williams Parkway. Take a little, pay a little. 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Your next update at 8:01 with your forecast, Rob Haswell.
1: Partly cloudy this evening with patchy fog developing overnight into Tuesday morning, low near 16. After the early fog, we get some sun for the midday on Tuesday, a few more clouds in the afternoon, and showers by Tuesday night. Tuesday's high 28. Showers likely Wednesday, high of 26. Sunny and 26 on Thursday, sunny and warmer with a high of 29 on Friday. Again, tonight some patchy fog forming, an overnight low 16 degrees.
2: Right now we're sitting at 24 degrees with a few clouds.
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2: 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The frustration is seemingly endless for the parents of 71,000 children who are on the wait list for autism support services. Pat Taney with City News with a Vaughn mother's growing aggravation and what the province has to say about it.
6: Elijah has autism and what's known as speech apraxia,
7: which is a neurological problem that it makes his brain and his mouth not connect properly.
6: His doctors say he needs speech therapy now more than ever, but has been unable to access the very program in Ontario designed to help pay for that therapy, Ontario's autism program.
7: They've literally told me we cannot provide you with a timeline of when you will get funding.
6: The Ministry of Children, Community and Social Services says the provincial government is investing money to reduce the wait time. They went on to say the government has invested nearly $70 million since 2022 through the Workforce Capacity Fund, supporting more than 350 projects to expand autism services. But as for when all of that funding will translate to immediate services for kids like Elijah is unknown, leaving his mom stuck with hefty bills to get the services he needs.
7: $125 to upwards of $175 for what, 45 minutes to an hour session?
6: Okay.
7: He needs it at least once, twice a week to actually get somewhere.
6: Right.
7: I can't afford it. I'm sorry, I can't. I wish I could.
6: Pat Taney, City News.
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8: The price of oil taking off Monday as the Memorandum of Understanding between the U.S. and Iran, signed back in mid-June, expired. Iran's foreign ministry ruling out talks to extend that MOU. According to the state news agency and a senior Iranian official telling Reuters, Tehran's going to be shifting to offense rather than relying on defense if diplomacy with the U.S. fails. U.S. President Trump telling Fox News he wouldn't hesitate to bomb an ally, Oman, if it tries to interfere in any of the negotiations. And the Strait of Hormuz back to having no tanker traffic moving at all. This as well while the U.S. has now canceled defensive training exercises with South Korea, with Donald Trump citing his already solid relationship with North Korean President Kim Jong-un. So at the close on Monday, we had the price for a barrel of oil U.S. higher by the better part of $2, $84.43 U.S. One economic report from Capital Economics saying that if the tariffs threatened by the U.S. on Canada go through, it will risk stalling the current CUSMA talks involving Canada, the U.S., and Mexico. That deadline for the 50% tariffs is midnight on Wednesday. The market's finishing on the downside to start the trading week. The TSX was in the red by 62 points. In New York, the Dow was off 272, while the NASDAQ was lower by 84. The Canadian dollar at the close, 72.08 cents. U.S. At the Business Center, I'm John Leatherby.
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13: At Pearson Airport right now, it's 24 degrees, feeling like 27 with a few clouds. 680 News Time, 8 o'clock.
14: Number one for breaking news, traffic, and weather. 680 News Radio, Toronto.
15: This is Monday, the 17th of August. Good evening. For Mitch Burke, I'm Asher Roth.
13: And I'm Christine Ritchie. Here's what's making news this hour.
15: A motorcyclist is fighting for his life in hospital after crashing into the back of a car on the 401 in Mississauga. The express lanes are closed from Winston Churchill to approaching Mavis. Full traffic report in seconds.
13: A familiar face wants back in at City Hall.
16: I want to bring my energy, my passion, my experience.
13: Mike Layton is running for the seat he departed 4 years ago, setting up what should be an interesting race against the incumbent in University Rosedale.
17: Two teens are among three people facing first-degree murder charges in connection with a shooting in Brampton in April that left a man and another teen dead.
18: Blue Jays fans on scoreboard watch ahead of a six-game trip to Tampa and New York, and the NBA reportedly finds no evidence of salary cap circumvention between the Clippers and Kawhi Leonard. Sports at 15.
8: Oil moves higher as fear resurfaces about hostilities between Iran and the United States. The NASDAQ lower by 84. 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
15: Now Rogers Xfinity Internet traffic and weather together on the ones. Here's Stefan Olaf.
19: This report brought to you by Mercedes-Benz Durham. So yes, as you just heard, eastbound 401 Express remains closed east of Winston Churchill to approaching Mavis for this crash investigation. And